0: This is Amber and Ian on ESPN Radio. Fireball.
1: You just heard Christine reference it. Golf's final major of the season is underway, the 154th Open. We'll talk about it in just a moment. You're listening to Amber and Ian. We're presented to you by Progressive Insurance. But first, a crappy situation in Kansas City. We were just talking about a dude in KC got stuck in the innards of a porta potty, and firefighters had to cut him out of the toilet of the porta potty where he was stuck. You cannot make it up. I am not kidding. And it got us on a conversation here on ESPN Radio, 888-ESPN, if you want to chime in to any of our conversations. And we asked the world, what is a worse place to get stuck than the innards of a porta potty and live to tell the story?
2: I don't have one.
1: I don't either. So we go out to the phone lines. We'll see if Bill does. Bill is calling us from Illinois. Hey, Bill, what do you have?
3: Well, on my job site, I actually have a porta potty, so I measured it for you.
2: Okay. Oh, my God.
3: It's from sidewall to sidewall, 3 feet. From the back wall to the front of the tank is 2 feet, and it's only 20 inches deep.
1: See,
3: he got in there, I don't know. As an avid Mountain Dew drinker, I'll go buy another one.
2: Bill, yeah, have you seen the video? Did you Google the video?
3: Yes. Since you said it, I had to. There's no way, nothing worse than that.
1: He didn't fall into it.
3: You're coming out looking like a smurf.
1: Yeah, Bill, thank you so much for your journalism, buddy. I appreciate it.
2: Investigative reporting, right?
1: Yeah, that was investigative reporting, Bill, because I was wondering. We've all been in porta potties. It ain't that deep. It ain't that big. How are you stuck in the tank of the porta potty? He had to have crawled in and maneuvered his body around. He had to have done it. I'm telling you, he did it on purpose. There ain't no way otherwise you could fit into that crevice of a space. This was allegedly a grown man. 888-ESPN. Ron is calling us from Ohio. Ron, what do you have to add on this?
4: We had a guy here in Toledo. He got stuck in a restaurant's grease trap.
1: Oh.
2: What?
1: No way. How did he do that?
2: How the hell does that happen?
4: He was a cleaning crew. He fell in. The patrons heard him screaming. That's when they called the rescue squad.
2: Okay.
1: Oh, my God. That's really bad.
2: Yeah, that's...
1: Ron, thank you for adding to the list here. That's a terrible one.
2: That's like third-degree burns, though.
1: Well, I don't know. Would the grease still be hot? I don't know, but it would be disgusting. Either way,
2: if the grease isn't hot, I'll take grease pit over
1: all of
2: porta potty all day, every day, twice on a Sunday.
1: Oh, goodness. All right. So we'll try to recover from that conversation. Woo. In doing so, let's talk about the Open. And for help with that, let's bring in Bob Herrig. Bob Herrig, golf writer for the Daily Drive. You can find his stuff on Substack. And Bob, thanks so much for joining us. Jordan Spieth, who won at Royal Birkdale back in 2017, he has called Royal Birkdale the hardest Open venue. What makes this course so particularly difficult?
5: Yeah, that's interesting that he said that, because I don't know that everybody would agree. I mean, the lowest score ever shot in an Open was shot the same year he won, a 62 by Brandon Grace. But yet, before that, when Padraig Harrington won here in 2008, the winning total was 3 over par. So yeah, I mean, it can play really difficult. And I think we saw a little of that in the first round because the weather was pretty benign. It wasn't that windy. It's very warm, so the ball's going to travel. But, 5 under par, while that's a good score, there's not a lot of separation. And I just think they find that it's very hard and challenging to control your ball. You don't know how far it's going to roll. It creates a lot of indecision off the tee. And then when they get around the greens, Rory McIlroy said this very well the other day. When you present pros with options and they have to make decisions, that's where things get interesting. Because there's not just one way to play it. And so now that creates doubt. Should I pitch it? Should I lob it? Should I bump and run it? Should I putt it? And it's hard to make the right call. And so I think all those things add up to, you know, making a stressful type of golf that they play here.
2: Bob, I don't care right now about Rory, Scottie Scheffler, Bryson DeChambeau, Jordan Spieth. Go on down the list. I want to know everything you've got about a dude who chokes down about a full pack of heaters on that course every single time he goes out, and that is a dude sitting there in second from England in Daniel Brown. Who the hell is this guy?
5: Yeah, well, listen, he had a sheepishly talk about that smoking habit of his. It's interesting. He told a story before about how when he was a kid, he really got on his dad about quitting smoking. And so now here he is doing it himself. And he made a little name for himself 2 years ago at the Open. He was in contention at Royal Troon, and he actually tied for 10th. And the smoking story was part of it. And it was, again, the first round, because it's so dry here that they have, you know, they have warnings about this. Like they want you to be very, very vigilant about stuff like that. While they don't prohibit smoking for spectators, they are worried about a fire. You know, and he even said that. I'm being very, very careful. And he sort of joked about he was afraid that they might rescind the smoking rule. And if they did, he'd be in trouble, because that's his coping mechanism when he plays golf. I'm not sure I recommend this for young golfers out there to deal with the stress. But you know, he's a pretty young guy. And, you know, I think it's a little in this day and age, you know, when we talk about athletes and being in great shape and, you know, and golfers too, you know, these guys work out hard. They put a lot into it. To see somebody doing that while they're playing, you know, I mean, casually on weekend golfers do that. Yeah, exactly. You know, so, you know, back in the day, there used to be a few guys who'd smoke cigars out there.
1: Mm-hmm.
5: It's not very common anymore. So he's a little bit of a throwback.
2: Does it? But
5: he's on the DP World Tour, by the way. You asked. He plays on the DP World Tour.
2: He's an English guy.
5: He's won twice on that tour.
2: Amber, I saw a picture of him coming out of the ocean, man. He's got like floaties on and whatnot, and goggles. I mean, this dude is just out there. I mean, he's a character. But you mentioned how they're so concerned about, because smoking is very popular in England. You know, that course is so dry. It looks so brown already. How big of a concern is that as far as how just blacked out it is and burnt it is already, Bob, that going into the weekend come Sunday, how fast is it going to be? How dry is it going to be?
5: Yeah, I mean, I don't think there's any rain in the forecast. And they are not going to put any water down. They might put some on the greens, you know, just to keep some moisture in the greens. You know, the greens are actually the only place in the course that looks a little bit green. The fairways are really baked out. The rough is very thinned out. And wiry and brown. It's not lush. Like, it would probably play more difficult if it were lush. You know, like if they'd had a wet spring, like they, you know, they have a lot of rain here. I've been in an Open here where it's freezing. You know, here we are. Nobody can find any air conditioning. And there was a time when you were looking for heat. You know, that's how different it can be here in the summer. But the more it bakes out, the firmer it gets, the slicker it gets, you know, and I think that's what they want. That is what tests these guys. You have to really be striking it well. You can't be mishitting it and keep the ball in play when it's this firm and fast, because, you know, on a slower golf course, on a wet golf course, a bad shot you can get away with it. It might not roll. Here it's going to roll into trouble, might roll into one of those pot bunkers, and you're going to have a hard time keeping it on the greens.
1: Bob Harrig of the Daily Drive joining us here on Amber and Ian. Ian mentioned he doesn't want to talk about the big names like Scottie Scheffler. I do.
2: I just want to know about Daniel Brown.
1: I do, Bob, because obviously, you know, one of the biggest stories going into this Open, Scottie misses his first cut, fresh off of that now. Misses his first cut in 4 years, fresh off of that now. He's here. I think he's tied at 13th today on the leaderboard. How important is it for him to try to make some sort of statement here?
5: Yeah, it's been an interesting year for Scheffler. I mean, if you look at his stats, it's really not much different than last year. He's pretty much up there in all the categories, all the strokes gained categories. You know, he leads a couple of them. He's top five. It's just like fine lines, you know. Last year he won six times, and this year he's won only once, and he has four runner-ups, and I think he's got like eight top four finishes or seven. I mean, anybody else, if you take the name away and you said the guy had eight top fours, including a win, you're talking about maybe a career year. And for him, we talk about it like it's a disappointment, which is just kind of how, I guess you'd say, that the expectations that we've set for him, given his great success over the last few years. You know, it's kind of what Tiger used to deal with. You know, Tiger would go a couple of tournaments without winning, and everybody was wondering what was wrong. And it was just because he had set the bar so high. And you know, that's kind of what Scheffler's done here the last few years. And I don't know if he wants to make any statement. I think he's, you can sense some frustration with the line of questioning he gets, because I don't think he feels he's that far off or that he's playing poorly. It's just not quite the same results. And then you throw in a miscut like you were mentioning last week, and he hasn't done that in so long. You know, he had the fifth longest cut streak in PGA Tour history, and he's the only player who got this close to Tiger's record of 142. He had 78. Like, nobody's gotten that far, and we just sort of take it for granted, you know. But he had a little bit of a rough week at the Scottish Open, and you know, it's probably more amazing that it hasn't happened more often, you know, or that he hasn't had these little dips more often. He's just been playing at such a high level for so long that we're shocked when he doesn't. And I thought the first round was a good sign. You know, Scotty's never typically been one to jump out to an early lead. He usually lurks, and that's what he's doing. He's three back. You know, he's only two out of second. He's kind of right there. And obviously you have a good Friday, and then you're right in the mix for the weekend.
2: He's one of the best golf writers out there. You can read him on the Daily Drive on Substack. Bob Herrig joining us here from the Open on ESPN Radio. I'm going to leave this one wide open for you. Coming into moving day on Saturday, who needs a low score tomorrow to put themselves in a position to be able to make that move on Saturday, to be able to go into Sunday with a shot at the Claret Jug?
5: Well, I think there's two guys, and they're the same score, and that's Rory and Matt Fitzpatrick. I mean, those are two guys. Certainly Fitzpatrick was a pre-tournament favorite. He's having a great year. You know, he's playing in England. Seemingly had everything going, and now he finds himself seven back with a lot of people between him and the top. You know, like, it's so bunched. He's probably in about 40-something place. You know, he's him and Rory both get to go out early, relatively early on Friday, and they need to take advantage. It's probably not going to be that windy. And when I say take advantage, I just mean get under par, you know, shoot something in the 60s and get yourself back up closer. Some of those guys who are up there are going to back off. Some of them are going to play later in the day. It'll be harder. But obviously another score like they shot in the first round isn't going to work.
1: You can check out Bob Herrig's stuff on the Daily Drive on Substack. Thanks, Bob. We appreciate you joining us.
5: Hey, thanks a lot for having me, guys. Have a good one.
2: Always, man.
1: Of course.
2: Appreciate it. Hey, course is burnt.
1: Yeah, I know you're chomping at the bit to talk about it because things are rough out there at Royal Birkdale. 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
9: We've covered a lot of ground already tonight here on Amber and Ian, and we ain't done yet. We've had porta potties measured. Investigative journalism has been done. It's been a fun show. If you miss any of it, check out the podcast on the ESPN app. We've also been talking about the Open. Ian Fitzsimmons, because
10: I can't get over the porta potty story.
9: The porta potty. I mean, if you miss that story,
10: God. If you're just tuning in, you can go Google, and it's very a simple Google search. Man falls into porta potty, Kansas City, and then kick back and get back to us, because this dude fell in going after a Mountain Dew bottle and fell into the innards of the porta potty.
9: I don't believe he fell in. I believe he had to climb in, and he had to have done it purposely.
10: So you think he went in after the Mountain Dew bottle?
9: I don't even know if there was a Mountain Dew bottle involved. I guess that's what he's claiming. That doesn't really make sense. Why is a Mountain Dew bottle this important?
10: Jake, explain that. There's some like prize thing.
11: I can't confirm that it is for this one, but every once in a while, Mountain Dew will they'll give out codes for video games where you get like double XP. But they put that on hundreds and thousands of bottles around the country. For that guy's sake, I would hope that's not the reason.
9: Oh, it's so disturbing.
10: No.
9: Firefighters had to rescue him from the innards of a porta potty. We had a caller call in, 888-SAY-ESPN.
10: Bill in Illinois.
9: If you want to chime into the show here on ESPN Radio. And we had a caller. He was doing the Lord's work. He called in and he had measured a porta potty for us right before he came on live with us, investigative journalism. And he reported to us it was, 3 feet wide, he said, and 20 inches deep.
10: 2.5 feet deep.
9: Yeah, I'm thinking there's no way. I mean,
10: when you see the arm come out, when the fire department kind of carves away at it.
9: He was in there.
10: Stuck
9: for hours and hours. Do we know how the fire department got called?
11: Apparently he was in there and they tried to get him out and he refused to exit.
10: What?
11: So they had to wave down a motorcycle cop to start figuring this whole thing out.
9: He
11: was already stuck in the porta potty at this point. They were knocking on the door trying to get him out.
9: Like a passerby was?
11: Someone that worked for the porta potty company that was picking them up, I guess, was out there knocking on them. They were trying to get him taken away. He refused to come out. They get someone to come over.
10: Embarrassed as hell, I guess, trying to get out through the top of the toilet.
11: The hilarious part is they finally get the door open. There's nobody in there. And they're like, are we talking to a ghost? And he just sticks his head out from the seat and goes, hey, guys. The actual poop out of them, I would assume.
9: This is bizarre. It's like he got into the toilet when they tried to come to get him out of the porta potty.
10: But then he's panicking in the video. He's like, get me out!
9: Living inside the porta potty? What was happening here?
10: It is so gross. I can't imagine any place worse to get trapped and then saved, because you're never living this one down, buddy.
9: No.
10: It's over. I mean, every Christmas, Thanksgiving, family.

0: reunion, you name it. The smell I could never get out of my schnauz. I mean, oh, dude.
1: It's so bad. It's bad. We did have a caller who said that a guy in his hometown had gotten stuck in a grease trap at a restaurant.
0: That's pretty nasty.
1: That's also really bad. It was cleaning the grease
0: trap. I'll take grease trap over crapper any day of the week.
1: Oof, goodness. So, again, if you want to chime in, 888-ESPN. But let's get back to the Open. The last major of the year.
0: We keep getting sidetracked by this story.
1: We do. The last major of the year, you were locked in today. I wasn't. But you were locked in. You were seeing how dry it was there. The conditions there, not so great.
0: I want to thank the Lord Almighty for raining here in Dallas, Texas, which kept me out of the yard. So I was able to sit on my fat butt on the couch for most of the day and kick back and enjoy, the first round of the Open Championship. That course looks nothing like it did in 2017 when Jordan Spieth shot 4 under of the last 5 holes to take down the Claret Jug. It was green and lush in 17. It is brown and burned out right now. And Mark Slaybaugh told us last night when he joined us that these conditions over here are not going to get any better.
2: The biggest thing is just the conditions. I mean, it's so dry here. It's been so hot. The course is already browned out. It's only Wednesday.
0: Wow.
2: You know, I was talking to one of the marshals, whether it's true or not, I don't know, but he says they're about out of water from the well, so they're only going to water the greens and the tee boxes. The fairways are pretty much what you've got. So these balls are going to run forever.
0: He then went on to tell us that one player, he didn't give a name, said that with the wind behind him earlier that day in his last practice round, he hit a 6-iron 280 yards.
1: Wow.
0: In my prime, I've never hit my driver 280 right. yards.
1: Yeah.
0: This is a 6-iron. That's how just hard the fairways are. It's going to run forever. And this is going to be a challenge because it's going to get just more dry and it's going to be like hitting on concrete. That right. ball is going to run.
1: It's never going to stop.
0: If you have a 240-yard approach, you got to land that thing around 200.
1: Yeah.
0: You know, I mean, maybe
1: to give yourself 40 yards.
0: To let it run.
1: To let it run, wow.
0: It's absolutely insane. So I am fascinated tomorrow to see what the hell happens because coming up on moving day on Saturday, you better be in a position just to be able to put down some kind of a score. Bob Herrick just said, hey, man, par, 1 under tomorrow, you're looking good. So I can't wait. I love watching the pros struggle because it makes me feel so much better about myself. When I see somebody go in the hay, I'm like, I've been there.
1: Yeah.
0: now you see what it's like for the rest of us, partner, right? But this is, it's a beautiful course. The big names are littered across the leaderboard. And my guy, Daniel Brown, who's just burning a pack of heaters all over the course all day long and coming out of the ocean in floaties and whatnot. I mean, this dude is hilarious.
1: Tied for second right now on the leaderboard. Jackson Suber is in first right now, making his Open Championship debut, third career major start, and seeking his first PGA Tour win. So we'll continue to see if it works out for him. Coming up next here on Amber and Ian, which NFL teams can't afford to get off to slow starts? We'll find out right here on ESPN Radio.
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18: I'm Christine Lisi. It's the Mets and Phillies on ESPN as Major League Baseball returns from its All-Star break with just one game on the schedule. Francisco Alvarez hit a pair of solo home runs off Aaron Nola. Brett Beatty also took Nola deep as well. New York leading Philadelphia 3-1, bottom of the eighth inning. MLB will have its earliest opening day ever in 2027 on March 24th. Only one game televised that night on Netflix. The matchup yet to be determined. The fuller, more traditional opening day is March 25th. As teams, fans, the NBA, and media await a decision from LeBron James, the 41-year-old today made his first public appearance since informing the Lakers he was leaving L.A. At FanFest in New York City, he acknowledged the speculation, did not give any clues to his thought process, and when a young fan asked about his impending decision, LeBron had this answer.
19: I'm a natural-born leader. I'm going to try to fit into whatever team I'm going into, but also, you know, give them all the tools and give them all the knowledge that I've been able to, you know, grasp over the last 23 years. I know the game. I know the ins and outs about the game of basketball.
18: The leaders for James, Cavaliers, Heat, 76ers, Warriors, and Timberwolves. Clemson coach Dabo Swinney, during ACC preseason football media days, told reporters Congress is the only way to discourage rampant tampering in football. He suggested fines, suspensions, and even firings should be considered to discourage tampering. There is a bill currently in the House of Representatives for a vote which would address many areas in college sports, including tampering. Jackson Super has the lead at the Open Championship at 5-under, golf's final major of the year.
20: 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Coming up Friday, we continue our ESPN Radio Rank'em series with the top five overrated teams. Which fan base will I upset with my list? 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It's on Sportsmanlike 6 a.m. Eastern right here on ESPN Radio, ESPN 2, and ESPNU.
1: Football season is almost here. 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Today's Rank'em, top five teams that cannot afford a slow start. 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
16: 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Top five teams that can't afford a slow start. Number five.
1: Take it away, Ian Fitzsimmons.
0: Who came up with this question?
1: I don't know, but I think...
0: Word on the street, what you're hearing is?
1: The word on the street that I'm hearing is that it was Nuno.
0: My Portuguese prince?
1: That's what I'm hearing.
0: Nuno, you are so much better than this. This is the dumbest question we have ever had for a Rank'em series in all the years we've been doing it. Bar none, the dumbest question. You know how much I can't stand the who has more pressure? That's the laziest question anybody could ever answer because everyone has pressure.
1: That's coming next.
0: It's tomorrow. Right?
1: It's tomorrow.
0: This one tops it. I mean, good. Nuno.
1: Who can't afford a slow start?
0: I'll start. You ready? Here we go.
1: A list of 32.
0: There's 32 teams. We ain't got five, Amber. You are spot on. All right, I'll go.
1: Play the game, though. We got to come up with five. The bosses say
0: number five.
1: Number five,
0: the NFC South, because they're all very average. None of them can get off to a slow start. There you go. Give me the NFC South.
1: Cheating. All right, let me show you how you play the game. The Los Angeles Chargers. They cannot afford in Jim Harbaugh's year three to get off to a slow start. Mike McDaniel is now the OC there. I think he's probably going to end up being the best OC in the game. We are all waiting for Justin Herbert to be that quarterback that we know he is. And I think that Mike McDaniel is going to help that effort a lot. The Super Bowl is in SoFi Stadium. If the Los Angeles Chargers want any hope of playing in it, they better get off to a hot start. They are in a tough division. They've got to get the Kansas City Chiefs out of the way. Ian, next.
16: Number four.
0: I'll go with the AFC West.
1: Oh, my God.
0: Because three of the four are potential and legit playoff teams. So there you go. You deserve this. For this dumbass question, this is what you get. There you go. Give me the AFC West.
1: I'm going with the Dallas Cowboys, basically merely because they're the Dallas Cowboys. That's the reality. When you're the Dallas Cowboys, you can't have everybody talking about how much you suck. If you lose a game, we pounce on you. First take goes wall to wall on you. Stephen A. puts on the cowboy hat. You need to get off to a hot start so that there isn't much fuel for that fire. I guess everything's going well with George Pickens on the franchise tag. There's been a lack of drama here around the Cowboys this offseason. That's unusual in and of itself. Jerry's still getting booed at World Cup games.
0: Which was spectacular.
1: He can't get booed, though, at Dallas Cowboy games if they get off to a hot start. He probably would anyways.
0: France and Spain, and he still got booed in his own building on his own TV.
1: If you've got a star on your helmet, you need a hot start. There it is.
16: Next. Number three.
0: Give me the NFC West. Oh, my God. Three of the four teams, legit Super Bowl contenders. New head coach in Arizona. Give me Nuno for you, buddy, the NFC West. Wow. For this stupid, moronic, who can't afford to have a slow start question.
1: For me, it is the Baltimore Ravens. They need to get off to a hot start. Yes, it is a new era there in Baltimore. Yes, the winningest coach in franchise history is no longer there. He is on a very different team in a very different place. But you don't get that excuse when you have a multi-time MVP and who I think is the best quarterback in the league leading your team. So that's a win now proposition. If you're the Baltimore Ravens, by the very virtue of Lamar Jackson being your quarterback, Jesse Minter's been on that staff. He needs to get it right. He's the head guy now. They need to get off to a hot start and make a statement early.
16: Number two.
0: The NFC North, because every single one of them are playoff type teams. Take that, Nuno.
1: Unbelievable. Is you want to expand on that
0: is
1: anymore?
0: It?
1: Or no?
0: Is it?
1: No? All right.
0: No, look, I mean, but they are. I mean, every single one of those teams, this is why this question is so moronic. Every single one of those teams needs a good start, a good middle, and a good finish.
1: Okay.
0: The Bears, legit team. Lions, legit team. Green Bay, legit. Minnesota, depending on the quarterback, legit. There you go. That's why this question is makes no sense.
1: Okay. You're still protesting. We get
0: yes.
1: it. Number two
0: All the
1: for
0: way.
1: Me.
0: All the way.
1: The Buffalo Bills. The Buffalo Bills, they have made some notable changes here this offseason. They need to try to get back atop that division. They lost it last year to the New England Patriots after wearing that crown so many years. You cannot allow the Patriots to overtake you once again in that division in a very non-Tom Brady
0: era. I see
1: era.
0: You laughing. I see.
1: You got Josh Allen as your quarterback. That team is action-packed with talent. You've got a new stadium headed your way. If you're Buffalo, you need to come out early, guns a-blazing.
2: Number one.
0: Not the Patriots? I mean, they don't have to come out not a hot start?
1: Everybody needs a hot start, okay? All 32, but the Bills need it more than the Patriots. Next, Ian.
2: Number one.
0: Give me the Savannah Bananas, because if they don't go nuts and they don't get the crowd involved right away, you might lose them.
1: Wow.
0: And they turned out to be a boy band, as we saw last night. There you go. Give
1: so
0: me the Savannah
1: AFC
0: Bananas.
1: East, the AFC East and the NFC East don't need a hot start is what I'm realizing.
0: Well, there's two, you know.
1: Or the, yeah.
0: You've got eight divisions. We only have five categories here, right? So there you go. I've got to come up with something to finish it. Just to go ahead and hike my leg on this dumb question.
1: For me, number one is the Los Angeles Rams. They are the overwhelming betting favorite to win the Super Bowl. That is before we even know if Aaron Donald is officially a member of that team. We do know Myles Garrett is. We do know that defense is going to be exponentially better. We do know Matthew Stafford is 38 years old. And even though he's clearly an MVP and playing at that level in his late 30s, it's only going to last for so long. That team is poised to make a Super Bowl run. It's why they are the favorite to win a Super Bowl this season. All of that good juju is going to go away if they get off to a slow start. The Los Angeles Rams need to come out of the gate and make a statement and let everybody know that they're right about this team and that they are for real.
0: What about the defending champs in that division?
1: So I thought about that, but then I decided...
0: What about San Fran in that division?
1: Because I decided the Seahawks have a Super Bowl. Like, they just won one. So I could make the argument... They don't need a hot start because they just got a ring. They could take a year off. They'd be good to go. I don't know if your brother wants to hear that, who's on the staff there in Seattle, but that's the reality of the situation.
0: He
1: just
0: listening.
1: Won a Super Bowl.
0: If you think he's listening.
1: He's got better things to do than tune into Big Bro on the radio?
0: Yeah, oh, hell yeah, he does. By the way, quick aside from this, and Nuno, come on, man. I love
1: Poor
0: you,
1: Nuno.
0: Buddy. I love you.
1: I hope he is the one that made that hope, came up I, with these.
0: If
1: Otherwise,
0: Nuno,
1: we just... Took a flamethrower to Nuno. Well, you did. For
0: Nuno,
1: no reason.
0: Nuno, if it wasn't you, blame Amber. quick note in Summer League, 4 seconds to go in the first.
1: Mm-hmm.
0: Memphis 30, the Atlanta Hawks 2.
1: Wow.
0: It was 21 okay. zip. The extra point was good at one point. 30-2. Somebody went to bed early in Vegas.
1: Mm-hmm.
0: The other squad, bottle service.
1: Yep.
0: There you go.
1: That tends to happen.
0: I've never seen something. I mean, 32-2 now.
1: Okay.
0: That's ugly. That's really ugly.
1: That is ugly. A little too much time there at a, what is it? Not Scarlett's. That's at Miami. What's the one in Vegas?
0: There's a bunch of them.
1: No, there's one really famous one. I'll think of it.
0: That's not my scene. You know that. That ain't my scene. I'm at the tables. You're at the club. I'm at the tables.
1: It was my scene once upon a time.
0: Coming
1: up next here. To be clear, not working there, because I was talking about a gentleman's club. I want to be clear about what I just suggested. Coming up next here. I'm just talking about attending clubs. All right. All right, I don't know what we're doing now. We're going to do something. Get me out of this segment right here on ESPN Radio.
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0: Argentina's quest for back-to-back World Cups is still alive as they win a thriller 2-1 over England.
1: It seems to just mean a little bit more to this Argentinian side to get over the line for their country.
2: Whether it was in normal time or whether it was going to be in extra time, Argentina were always going to win that game.
1: Lionel Messi is the greatest player I have ever seen.
2: He's done it yet again. He really stood up and said, come with me.
3: It was an absolutely brilliant performance from the greatest of all time, and they booked their place in yet another World Cup final, and this time set to take on Messi's old friends in Spain.
4: Argentina is seeking to become the first back-to-back winner since Brazil did it back in the late 1950s. Spain is going to try to have something to say about that. You're listening to Amber and Ian at Ian Fitz ESPN is how you find him. At Amber W Sports is how you find me. Let's get you ready for the World Cup final. Carlos Mauricio Ramirez, MLS on Apple TV, play-by-play, kind enough to hop on with us. And Carlos, we appreciate your time here. Let's talk about Argentina, because obviously we know the story of the late goals. We know how they rally. We know how they surprised England there in the end. What can Spain take away from that match to try to let them be the exception to the rule where it doesn't happen to them?
5: Well, thank you for having me. Great question. First of all, how about you don't back up your team 1-0 up with 60 minutes to go?
6: Amen.
5: That sounds like something you want to avoid. For whatever reason, and to this moment, me included, everyone in the soccer or football world is baffled by Thomas Tuchel's tactical decisions. He made the worst possible moves in the worst possible time. If there's something I promise you Spain, or I think Spain won't do, is if they take a lead, they won't just back up the Brinks truck or the truck or the bus or any kind of vehicle and park it in front of Unai Simón. They won't do that. It's pretty simple. Argentina doesn't have speed or wingers in their attack to win one-on-ones with space behind any team's back line. So what England did was play into Argentina's strength, which is move the ball horizontally with pace, attack spaces in front of the defenders, and win on those situations. That's what England did. They dropped back and gave Argentina all the time, all the space to operate. If Spain learned anything about that game yesterday, was if you take a lead, don't veer away from your plan. Keep your foot on the gas, bring more people into the midfield. If you feel your team is getting exhausted because it is the World Cup, it's going to be a hot day in New York, just make the subs on time, refresh your midfield, and keep the foot on the gas.
6: Carlos, before I get to my real question, did you happen to sample any of these sports talk over in London either yesterday or this morning?
5: Yeah, it was
6: epic.
5: Comical.
6: It was awesome.
5: It was epic. Yeah, I felt like I was watching First Take on steroids on Guinness and on a bunch of alcoholic beverages, one on top of the other. The meltdown,
6: Carlos,
5: was epic proportions.
6: Carlos, forget alcoholic beverages, man. Those dudes were like, you know, high on meth. I mean, it was unbelievable.
5: Yeah. Well, that's what a massive meltdown on a World Cup semifinal against Argentina will do to you. So I feel their pain. It's actually refreshing to see the British, for once in a lifetime, express actual emotions like real people. That was refreshing.
6: That's pretty good. Why is Spain favored, heavily favored, -165, meaning, folks, you have to bet $165 to win 100. Why are they such heavy favorites over Argentina?
5: Well, maybe because they haven't lost a match in over God knows how long, almost 2 years, because they handedly beat France, who were the prohibitive favorites to win the World Cup. Other than that, there are two very compelling arguments. I have no idea, because this, to me, is a 50-50 proposition. If you've been watching the World Cup at this point, if you don't understand that Argentina is the soccer version of Rocky Balboa, it won't die. They won't die. They won't quit. You can fight against two Russians built in a lab, like two Dragos. Somehow they're going to throw a haymaker and knock a guy out, metaphorically speaking, not in the actual field. They just won't quit. So it is. I'm beyond baffled as to why Spain is such a prohibitive favorite, because they shouldn't be. It really should be a 50-50 matchup in my eyes.
4: 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Carlos Mauricio Ramirez from Apple TV joining us here on Amber and Ian. I like the Rocky analogy, Carlos. It also, though, reminds me, and tell me if I'm wrong, and I don't know how closely you follow the NFL, but it sort of reminds me of when we had the Kansas City Chiefs playing the Philadelphia Eagles, where people kept looking at that Super Bowl. And we knew the Eagles were the better team. I mean, on paper, they were the better team. So that would be Spain in this analogy. But we knew KC had Patrick Mahomes. And so, like, no one wanted to bet against Kansas City by virtue of the fact that they had the best player by far. And it is that sort of what we're looking at here in this World Cup final. Obviously, the Eagles, a better team, actually goes on to win that year. But is this sort of like Spain's better, but they have Messi?
5: Sure, it's a great analogy, and I do follow the NFL up until this season. I was the pre- and post-game live show host for the 49ers in the Bay. So when you mentioned the name Patrick Mahomes, I get severe PTSD. Yeah. Thank you for giving me that on a Thursday afternoon. I was having such a good day, until you mentioned him who shall not be mentioned ever again. I'll put it, since you brought up NFL terms, this is how I'll put it up. I'll ask this question to both of you. At any point, do you think it's a good idea, or was, because they're both retired, was it ever a good idea to bet against either Michael Jordan or Tom Brady?
4: Right.
6: Nope.
5: Yes or no?
6: No. Hell no.
5: No.
4: Heck no.
5: Then why would you bet against Messi?
4: Fair enough.
6: I mean, it's great value. I mean, you're there's nothing I can argue that with. I mean, absolutely none.
5: That's it. I mean, I'm pretty sure Brady and Jordan throughout their careers many times faced teams that as a whole were better than his Bulls or Patriots or Buccaneers. I'm pretty sure. Yet we never said, yeah, you know what? I think they're not going to make it. This might be it. No, you know what? Sure, Brady had the Giants twice, and they can lose. They lost. Jordan had the Magic when he came back. I understand it. And before that, he wasn't able to get over the Pistons. I understand it. But when they became the dude, you just don't bet against them. You mm-hmm. you don't. And for what we've seen from this 39-year-old phenom, who I'm really sad we will see one. I'm happy it's the final. But if you're listening and you're just new to soccer or you're a lifelong fan of the sport, get yourself this. Come Sunday, you will be seeing the football/soccer version of Brady and Jordan, or whoever you think the GOAT is, one last time play in a World Cup match. Thankfully, we still have him on MLS playing for Inter Miami, and that's a gift that everyone should take advantage of. Cool. But for one last Sunday, we'll be able to see, in my estimation, the greatest player who ever laced him up play for the biggest trophy ever. So just even if you're a Ronaldo fan, Even if you're a Spain fan, if you were born in Madrid, just soak it all in. Enjoy him, because we will never, ever see him again in a World Cup.
4: Are we sure? Are we sure that's true? We don't think that dude could do it at 43, 44.
5: Listen, I thought 22 was it, but here he is again in 26 playing the final. And you do make a good point, because in 2030, there will be games played in Argentina. The World Cup host will be Spain, Morocco, and Portugal, but there will be games played in both Paraguay, Uruguay, and Argentina. Who knows? Maybe he says, you know what? I'll put a cap on it playing a game in Buenos Aires, and that'll be it. I don't think so. But again, I'm not going to put anything past him.
4: Yeah. If anybody, I feel like, could do it at that age, especially with the game that he plays, I feel like maybe it's Lionel Messi. Carlos Mauricio Ramirez, you can check him out on Apple TV. Thanks, Carlos. We appreciate you hopping on with us again.
5: Thank you.
4: This is an exciting World Cup final, Ian.
6: I can't wait for Sunday.
4: It's been a hell of a run. And, you know, people keep forgetting.
6: And we're blowing past, you know, the consolation game.
4: Yeah, I was going to say, there's also Saturday. A third place game, by the way, on Saturday. We haven't even mentioned that.
6: Not worth it.
4: It's not worth it?
6: Just get me to Sunday.
4: I mean, France, England, you know, Saturday, 5 p.m. Eastern.
6: You have Lamine Yamal, the 19-year-old. That's Mahomes, right? As a young, you know, second-year type player. And you have Messi on the other side. That's Brady.
4: You know that that picture is a real picture of Messi. You've seen this picture, right? Of Messi bathing.
6: Yeah.
4: Lamine Yamal. Yeah. It's as a baby.
6: It's awesome.
4: It's unbelievable.
6: And now here they go for the big tamale coming up on Sunday. And by the way, a lot of people are going, well, if you went back to back and you're messy, why would you come back again in 2030? Because he can. They're not accountants. They're not doctors. They're not, they don't sell insurance. Athletes only have a certain window to be able to do what they want to do. If he wants to come back, if they were to beat Spain and go back to back for the first time since Brazil in the 60s, and he wants to play again, so be it. Forget
4: riding down the high horse. Well, then he'd have nothing to lose if he had won the back-to-back. But even if he doesn't win the back-to-back, like, why not go after it one more time? I don't know. If there's anybody who can do it,
6: it's him.
4: I feel like, you know, I 43, you know, it's asking a lot, but I feel like it would be that guy who could do it. Coming up next, sibling rivalry right here on Amber and Ian. You can check us out on ESPN Radio, also streaming live on the ESPN app.
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0: Center.
1: I'm Christine Lisi. Major League Baseball back from its all-star break with one game on this Thursday night. A face-off of NL East foes with the Mets visiting the Phillies. New York's number 9 hitter had himself a pretty good night against one of the top teams in the National League.
2: 3-1 is launched to left. Marsh going back. It's over his head. He turns and it's gone. It snuck over the railing and left into the flower bed. Francisco Alvarez with his second home run of the game. The Mets have clipped Nola twice in the inning and lead 3-0.
1: The call on 880 ESPN New York. Alvarez and Brett Beatty, the Mets' number 8 hitter, a combined 4-for-7, 3 home runs. Mets beat the Phillies 4-1 and snapped a 3-game losing streak. Major League Baseball will have its earliest opening day ever in 2027 on March 24th. Only one game televised that night on Netflix. The matchup is yet to be determined. The fuller, more traditional opening day the next day, March 25th. Clemson coach Dabo Swinney, during ACC preseason football media days, told reporters Congress is the only way to discourage rampant tampering in the sport. He suggested fines, suspensions, and even firings should be considered to discourage tampering. There is a bill currently in the House of Representatives for a vote, which would address many areas in college sports, including tampering. Jackson Zuber has the lead at the Open Championship at 5-under. Bryson DeChambeau, Colin Morikawa are 2 back. Defending champion Scottie Scheffler is 3 off the lead at golf's final major of the year. Rory McIlroy is 7 strokes off the pace. NHL forward Connor McMichael signing a 6-year, $40 million contract with the St. Louis Blues.
3: Hey, it's Evan Cohen. Coming up Friday, we continue our ESPN Radio Rank'em series with the top 5 overrated teams. Which fan base will I upset with my list? 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It's on Sportsmanlike 6 a.m. Eastern right here on ESPN Radio, ESPN2, and ESPNU.

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1: It has been an exciting few months for the Peterson family. Linebacker Darrell Peterson III, he signed with the Los Angeles Rams. He will be a rookie in the NFL. A couple months later, his brother, Darren Peterson, was drafted second overall by the Utah Jazz in the 2026 NBA Draft. You're listening to Amber and Ian. We're presented to you by Progressive Insurance. So let's bring in Darrell Peterson. And Darrell, thanks so much for joining us. We're all, you know, pretty familiar with your brother's journey as we led our way towards an NBA draft. But let's get people even more familiar with your journey here. What has your journey been like since you wrapped up things at Wisconsin and you have signed officially with the Los Angeles Rams?
2: Yeah, life's been kind of crazy the last few months. A lot of training, obviously. You know, you do the pre-draft process. You know, you're meeting with teams, and obviously you're working out, getting ready to perform in front of the team and stuff like that. And then I built a really good relationship with the Rams throughout that process, and I was really hoping that was where I ended up. And, you know, thankfully that's where it all happened. But I'm super excited to get going. Obviously, camp starts in a couple weeks. But, yeah, definitely excited to get going and to be around.
3: Man, what was your mama feeding you guys?
2: A lot of everything, man. My dad, his famous pot roast got us through a lot of times, man. He made that, I feel like, every week at some point, it felt like. But we were eating everything, man. You name it, we were eating it. And then once I got to college, man, I literally was cooking everything my dad cooked for us growing up. So it's kind of crazy.
1: I can't even imagine, because I've got two boys, and one of them isn't even 2 years old yet, and already he eats my fridge dry. Like, I cannot keep up with these two little boys. I cannot imagine if they both end up professional athletes like the Peterson boys. Goodness.
2: Our grocery runs back in the day, man, were crazy. I kid you not.
3: Hey, DP.
1: God bless your parents.
3: I grew up on the Thoroughbred Horse Farm in Louisiana. Four boys. My mom ruled that house with an iron fist and a velvet glove, and the velvet glove did not come out very often. I mean, it was more switches and beatings than it was that velvet glove, brother.
2: Yeah.
3: What was it like, man, growing up as the older brother, but, you know, two outstanding athletes? I mean, how competitive was it? What was it like growing up?
2: Oh, yeah, man. I think our dad's a super competitive person. So I think he instilled that in us at an early age. So it got to the point, man, we were playing each other. I don't care if it was video games. We play one-on-one in basketball, do some one-on-ones in football. Like, it got so competitive after so long, my dad was like, you guys can't play anymore. So we have to, like, sneak around and play one-on-one, do different things against each other, man. But we're so competitive, it would always end up with somebody getting mad. You know how it is with brothers, man. Somebody getting mad crying or something like that. So, you know, that's how it was for us growing up. We were always competing, no matter what it was. We were flipping a coin, man. We were competing to see who's going to be heads or tails or something like that, man. So very competitive, and I think that's a big reason why we're here where we're at now. I think we love to compete. We love to beat the crap out of other people, our opponents.
3: Rams rookie linebacker Darrell Peterson, older brother of the Utah Jazz, number two overall pick Darren Peterson, joining us here on ESPN Radio. All right, let's go through a couple. Who's better? And be honest now. Be honest. Who's better?
2: I'm going to be honest with you. I'll be honest.
3: Baseball.
2: I think I'll have him in baseball.
3: Badminton.
1: Badminton.
2: I think I got him in that, too.
3: Bowling.
2: Oh, I definitely got him in bowling. I definitely got him in bowling.
1: Basketball. No.
3: Soccer.
2: I think that's probably the only thing I would give him is basketball.
3: You are, dude, man. Can we get Darren on the phone to counter this, to give him equal time? Like, you know, like this is a political debate.
1: This is Darryl's time. I'm saying maybe
2: basketball, maybe a video game or two, because I'm not as good as I used to be in those. But if it's not that, man, I'm taking me every time.
3: Spades.
2: Oh yeah, that's my game, man. I got him.
3: He didn't even hesitate on
1: He's
3: that
1: not
3: one.
1: Giving
3: Are you kidding
1: bro.
3: Me?
1: Oh,
3: Come
1: yeah.
3: on,
1: Nothing.
3: Man.
1: Done. Darrell Peterson joining us here on ESPN Radio. Why football, Darrell? Obviously, we know your brother is playing basketball. Why did you gravitate towards football? Did you ever hoop?
2: Yeah, I played basketball all up until I went to college. Our family's basketball family. My dad played back in the day at Akron. Even grandpa played back in the day, and he was in college. So I think basketball is what we grew up on, but they put me in it early, and I was always way better at it, I feel like, than football. But I didn't want to play it, obviously, at this level, because my whole family's playing basketball. But over time, my dad's like, man, like, this might be what we have to do. So when I was in high school, my dad obviously went to Akron. One of his friends that played football in Akron, he was friends with in college. He had him, like, start to come train me. I'm doing, like, defensive line drills and stuff like that. That's where I kind of was like, okay, like, this might be what I want to do. And then the next following season. I wasn't really getting any looks too much in it. That was my sophomore year of high school. And the next year, I broke the school record in sacks. I think I had like 21 or something like that. So I was like, all right. My dad's like, I was right. This is what you're going to do, man. So that's kind of how why football for me.
3: How often did you and your little bro, when you were growing up, if at all, talk about playing pro sports, being professional athletes?
2: It's crazy. Like, we didn't talk about it, like, at all. Like, we always, like, obviously, like, okay, yeah, we want to play in the NBA and the NFL one day. But, like, it was never like a – and we never talked about days like this. You know what I'm saying? It was never like a one day we're going to be doing this and doing that. This is just kind of just – it felt like destiny. You know what I mean?
1: Yeah, yeah, well, it certainly feels like that. It's certainly working out for both of you guys so far. You mentioned how competitive you both are. Is there any competition now that you both are in it, now that you both are pursuing careers as professional athletes in terms of, you know, who is going to ultimately have the better career?
2: We haven't really talked about that, but I think we're all just trying to make our family proud at this point. I think, obviously, when we're back home probably for holidays or whatnot, we'll probably find something to compete at. But I think at this point, we're just trying to be the best versions of ourselves and continue to make our family proud and take care of our families.
3: Well, you report to rookie training camp coming up July 25th. So let's get into Rams for a moment. Now, you guys are one of the favorites to go to the Super Bowl right there in your backyard at SoFi. What was your first impression of head coach Sean McVay when you met him?
2: I think he's the smartest guy I've ever met when it comes to football, man. I think obviously the energy he brings is second to none. I'm a guy like, I mean, if you're going to bring it like that, bring it every day. And he's a guy that's going to bring the same exact energy each and every single day. And that's what I love about him, man. He's really down to earth, easy to talk to. We were in the sauna together a couple of times. We were just chopping up about stuff that had nothing to do with, you know, football and the Rams, but just really down to earth guy. And, you know, I'm excited to play for him.
1: LA is quite a bit different than Canton, Ohio or Madison, Wisconsin. So when you decided to sign there with the Rams, are you excited about the Los Angeles of it all? Are you ready to go out to Hollywood, Daryl? Tell us about that.
2: Yeah, I'm obviously a Midwest guy. I've been in the Midwest my whole life. But, you know, sometimes you got to just go ahead and take that leap and go somewhere different. And when I got there in May, it definitely is different. Obviously, the weather, the culture there, everything around there is different than what I'm used to. But I'm excited for a change of pace.
3: When you stood next to Myles Garrett for the first time, or have you yet?
2: Yeah, I have.
3: All right. So the last time I was calling a Browns game a few years ago, and I covered him at Texas A&M. Folks, I'm telling you, Daryl, you go ahead, because no one believes me. He's not human. I mean, you don't see something like that every day. So go ahead. The first time you stood next to him, what was it like?
2: The first time I stood next to him, he walked. It was his first day at the facility. He walked in the locker room with a full suit on. His arms, I kid you not, were bursting out of the suit jacket. And then we got there to practice a couple of days later, man, and just his movements and stuff. We're like, man, how are you doing? How are you moving like this? Obviously, it's that big and that heavy. It's like, man, he's definitely just a freak of nature. The only way to explain it.
1: Yeah, he certainly is that. I'm surprised you didn't ask him if he stood next to Aaron Donald yet there, Ian, trying to get a little inside info.
3: Hey, he's a rookie. I can't do that.
1: We're not going to do that to you, Rook. Don't worry. We're not going to do that to you.
3: Have you seen Aaron Donald yet, Daryl?
1: No, don't answer that question, Daryl. Don't answer that question. Who do you look up to, though, since we are talking about, you know, the best defensive players who have ever played the game? Is there anybody who you look up to, who you liken your game after?
2: Yeah, I mean, obviously, you know, being from Ohio, I watched Myles Garrett my whole entire childhood growing up and stuff like that. So be able to be in the room with him now and be able to learn from him every day, especially during this upcoming training camp, I'm super excited for. I've been able to play with Nick Herbig, who plays now for the Steelers. Yep. Played with him for a couple of years, one of my best friends. So he's one of the guys I can kind of call on, like, you know, what can I do here? What can I do to get better at this? And what's it going to look like my rookie year? Because he just got re-signed for, you know, a big contract with the Steelers. So he's a guy, I'll, you know, kind of try to model my game after a little bit. And I think Max Crosby, when it comes to, you know, in terms of, like, effort, I feel like he plays, you know, the hardest of anybody I've ever seen. Him and Will Anderson, I love to watch those guys. And not just watching how they're winning, but just how they're, you know, how hard they're playing and how play one looks like play 70. You know, I like to try to model my game after for sure.
3: Well, as far as, by the way, you brought up Herbig. Man, that dude was undersized coming out of Wisconsin, and a lot of people didn't think he'd make it, and look at him right now. I'll never forget talking to him about that, going, they have no idea what's coming to Pittsburgh. And L.A., you got a good one here. You may have a steal here, and Daryl Peterson coming your way also, because that defense right now, if Aaron Donald does come out of retirement, we were talking about it last night. It's like the Avengers have lined up on that side.
2: Oh, man.
3: I mean, it is
2: crazy, man.
3: It's going to get nasty. All right,
1: you're on the Super Bowl favorite to start your career, Daryl. That's got to be insane.
2: Yeah, it's insane, man. I can't imagine. Obviously, being in SoFi too, that'll be sweet.
3: Well, let's end on a light note. Describe what, and for people, including my co-host here, Amber. And I told her last year, you need to go to the tornado room and just devour amongst like three people. You probably took it down by yourself. That tomahawk steak in Madison, Wisconsin. Describe the tornado room and that cut of meat that I just mentioned.
2: I think if you're going to go to Madison, you want steak. That's the best steak in Madison. Obviously, you've hit the nail on the head. It's the biggest steak I think I've ever had. I'm not even the type of guy to take steak home, but had to take a little bit home. It's a little too big for me. But then they give you like a bunch of hash browns, I think I would call it, and they put it on top of the steak, and you know, you get the onions and everything. It's just a whole experience. It's like a real, like, I don't know how to explain other than like the best steak experience I think I've had. And I would think, you know, I've been to places, obviously LA has steak in LA, has steak in Miami, or different type of places like that, but I don't think anything's better than Tornado Room Steakhouse in Madison, Wisconsin.
3: I'm telling you, it is absolutely divine. Well, look, congratulations to you. Congratulations to your little brother. The competition, I'm sure, is going to go all the way till, till you guys probably leave this earth. So, because I know that's how it is with my brothers.
2: Death, man.
3: Yeah, ain't no doubt about it. Hey, look, go get them. Give them hell out there in L.A., man, and stay healthy. We greatly appreciate your time and sharing some stories about you and little bro. Thank you, buddy.
1: Thanks, Daryl.
2: I appreciate you guys. Thank you.
3: That's our pleasure. By the way, in case you were just tuning in, little bro, Darren Peterson, number 2 overall pick, Utah Jazz.
1: Yep.
3: There you go.
1: Coming up next here on Amber and Ian, could we see a king join Giannis in Miami? Giannis was officially introduced today as a member of My Miami Heat. We'll talk about it right here on ESPN Radio.
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1: Giannis Antetokounmpo is now officially a member of my Miami Heat. 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I'm never going to get used to it. I hope I don't have to.

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1: San Fran on Saturday. It's almost here.
2: Almost here, baby. And so we every day are doing a different type of list pertaining to the NFL. Today's list was teams that cannot afford to get off to a slow start.
1: Dumbest and question. 32
2: Ian,
1: of them.
2: As you can tell, did not like the list. He did not like the question.
3: He didn't either.
2: I did not care for it. I did not go off about it quite the way you protested.
1: Line, your line in our pre-show meeting was, well, there's 32 of them.
2: There is 32 teams that cannot afford to get off to a slow start. Nevertheless, this is it. So far, this is a really crappy apology. So we need to figure out a way to do this better. So I said on air that I believe the person who came up with these lists was Nuno, because that's the impression
1: the
2: that
1: Portuguese
2: I was under
1: prince.
2: The morning, the unsportsmanlike morning show producer. And apparently, Ian.
1: Not apparently.
2: Nuno came up with the lists for last week, and the duties were split. And this particular list today that we are tasked with, the list this week, that was Shannon Penn, the producer of Freddie and Harry. So we, more like you, because you're the one who went off. But you, and then I, because I put Nuno's name on the streets, we owe Nuno an apology.
1: This is like vinegar on my palate.
2: Sorry, buddy.
1: Known Nuno for damn near 20 years. Nuno, we apologize. It's Amber's fault, but we apologize. She put the target out there. I hit it many a time. Five times, as a matter of fact. Shannon Penn, you're a fool. I mean, what kind of question was that? What five teams need to get off to a fast start more than any other? 32, Shannon. So, Nuno, we apologize. So Shannon, Ian, you're a football fool.
2: Ian protested throughout the entire segment. If you missed that, check out the podcast on the ESPN app. But let's talk about Giannis, because he was officially introduced today as a member of the Miami Heat. Here is Giannis Antetokounmpo, the now Heat forward, at his debut press conference talking about playing alongside Bam.
4: I'm excited. You know, I had the opportunity to work with him on my trip to Vegas. He's funny. He's easy guy to be around. He's more quiet than what I expected him to be. And basketball-wise, I think, when the two heads of the snakes are very, very competitive, they work hard, they're very disciplined, I think everybody else is going to follow our lead. Defensively, we have to be good. We have no choice, not to be good. I feel like as a team, as a whole, we are going to be good, but it starts from me and Bam. And I'm excited. I'm excited to compete with him. I'm excited to be on the same side with him after 10 years.
1: But that combo in the paint is going to get nasty. That's going to be tough to beat. But like I said, you do need shooters. And I think you even acknowledge that. As a diehard Heat fan and in your moment of glory right now with Giannis being official on his first presser, and he said all the right things. And I do love, for people just tuning in, you can educate them on his number change and why he switched. Because it's pure class, folks. It really is what Giannis did for Milwaukee and to honor his parents. But, the thing that the Miami Heat are missing right now to avoid the play-in, that was a shot. Just right there directed at Amber, is shooters. That's it. That's a couple shooters. And you get yourself a legit offense. Contender.
2: They obviously have to have somebody who can, I mean, Giannis can some, but they do have to have somebody, obviously, who is just a shooter and can make people respect that fine. I do think, obviously, this team, as it's already constructed, you're talking about, the best defensive team in the league sort of thing when you're just talking about Giannis and Bam and the pairing of those two. And so it's incredibly exciting. The Heat are not done yet. Pat Riley, the Heat president, was asked if LeBron James would be part of those plans in the future, as obviously they do have to add pieces to this team. Here's Pat Riley.
5: As far as the 24-year veteran, that is something that would happen organically. I hope I'm not talking out of both sides of my mouth here, but you never know that you're...

0: ever going to win a title until you win one. But you'll never win one if you don't have the talent and the coaching to do it. You know, from that standpoint, you know, this is the team that we have right now, and I'm happy with it. And I think, you know, this is Spo's challenge, and I don't want to put any pressure on him, you know, but he knows what he wants. He knows what we have to do.
1: He knows what he wants. He knows what we have to do. Yeah, that's putting pressure on him. But you know what?
2: Spo's not under pressure.
1: I was about to say the same thing.
2: He's universally considered the best, you know, second best coach in the league,
1: At worst, top three. He's one of the best head coaches in all of pro sports in North America, in my opinion. I mean, he is absolutely sensational. And, you know, putting pressure on him, man, every coach has pressure. Every single one of them. You know, but when you acquire a guy like Giannis, that's not pressure. You're rejoicing.
2: Yeah.
1: You know, and then if you can go get LeBron, if you are able to land him, you know, that's not pressure. That's a gift from the basketball gods.
2: Yeah. Yeah, that's exactly what that would be. That's what that would feel like. You referenced there that Giannis is changing his number now that he's headed to Miami. He said that he wanted to leave the number 34 behind in Milwaukee out of respect for the organization that drafted him. So he wants that number to be exclusive to the Milwaukee Bucks. He originally chose 34 because his mother was born in 1963. His dad was born in 1964. So that's where he came up with 34. Well, for Miami, because he wanted to go ahead and change his number, he decided that he would just add those two numbers together. So still a nod there to the original number of 34. So he will be wearing number 7 now in his Miami Heat jersey. I think that that's pretty cool. It's well thought out.
1: Yep.
2: It makes a lot of sense. I love the sentiment behind it.
1: Oh, yeah, family. Tip of the cap to Milwaukee. You want to hoist 34 in the rafters one day? Hey, you know, thanks for drafting me. We won a title. Had a blast. Still honoring the family, going to Miami with the 3-4 and the 7. I love every bit of it.
2: It's funny because sometimes we act like these athletes wouldn't want to go to a specific team because said specific team has their number retired and they wouldn't be able to use their number if they went to that team or whatever. Like, we have these conversations and athletes find ways. You know, I feel like they're not, I mean, they like their numbers, but here you are with Giannis saying, no, I'll have multiple numbers in my career and be just fine and make them all special. Coming up next here on Amber and Ian, we're going to find out what is a big deal and what's not a big deal.
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13: Christine Lisi. In the lone game, as Major League Baseball returned from its All-Star break, the Mets' 8-9 hitters, Brett Beatty, Francisco Alvarez, a combined 4-for-7, 3 solo home runs, 2 by Alvarez. New York beat Philadelphia 4-1 to end a 3-game slide. Phils and Mets have the night off tomorrow before resuming their weekend series on Saturday. Then the Dodgers come to the City of Brotherly Love for a 3-game set that starts Monday night, 8 Eastern on ESPN. If there's a team that could derail LA's shot at a three-peat, it's Philadelphia, believes ESPN MLB analyst Eduardo Perez.
14: If you look at the top three arms that the Phillies have, and my answer is the Phillies, is you got Wheeler, you got Lizardo, you got Christopher Sanchez. Those guys can beat any team at any given time. And in a short series, they're a team that can get the LA Dodgers.
13: Our Eduardo Perez. MLB will have its earliest opening day ever in 2027, March 24th. Just the one game televised that night on Netflix, the matchup to be determined. The fuller, more traditional opening day is the next day, March 25th. At the Heat's introductory news conference for new superstar Giannis Antetokounmpo, both team president Pat Riley and Giannis said they would welcome having LeBron James back in South Beach. The Heat, one of the leaders for James, along with the Cavaliers, 76ers, Warriors, and Timberwolves. During his appearance at FanFest in New York City, LeBron, with his first public comments since saying he'd leave the Lakers, indicated the wait for his NBA free agency decision might not be much longer. Jackson Suber has the lead at the Open Championship at 5-under in golf's final major of the year.
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2: 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This was SportsCenter is presented to you by Gusto. We're rolling along here on Amber and Ian. We've done a lot tonight. LeBron watch, of course, a ton of World Cup as well. We've talked about a dude who got stuck in a porta potty, and I'm not even making that up.
1: Can't
2: make
1: it up.
2: Missed anything here?
1: We're not that creative.
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1: Good American
2: already.
1: Right there.
2: So we also always on this show like to find out what is a big deal and what's not a big deal. We decide. We tell you. Let's do it.
16: It's making headlines.
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16: But is it a big deal or not a big deal with Amber and Ian?
2: And our producer tonight, Javon Cutler. Hello, Javon.
18: Hello, Amber. Start off with something you're familiar with, the Miami Heat. The NBA will not punish the Miami Heat's Bam Adebayo for striking former teammate Tyler Hero at a Las Vegas gym last Friday, a league spokesperson told ESPN's Shams Charania on Thursday. After discussing with the players involved and the NBPA, everyone would prefer to move on from this unfortunate circumstance, and no further action will be taken by the league, the NBA spokesperson said. Hero had told ESPN's Ramona Shelburne in a story published earlier this week that he wanted to move on from the incident. So big deal, not a big deal, Amber.
2: I guess it's not a big deal, although I'm a little surprised, Ian, that there is no punishment. Obviously, I'm elated about that as a Heat fan. I think that they were in a weird situation as a league, too, because it's not like it happened. It's not like it happened amongst teammates. It's not like it happened during a game.
1: An AAU practice.
2: It's at an AAU practice. And yes, it was around Summer League, but those dudes weren't participating in Summer League. They were just hanging out there. So I think that there was some complexities there. I don't really know. I mean, the PA, I think, could have taken issue with it had the NBA actually tried to do something about this. So I guess this all gets quietly swept under to the rug. All of this started because some dude was DMing Tyler Hero. And that guy, he went on the Levitard show yesterday, Ian, with a mask on because he's...
1: Oh, no.
2: Yes. And he revealed that the first thing he had said to Tyler, he's been, I guess, heckling him and he's been in his DMs and he told Tyler he needs to retire. Tyler's like 26 years old. He told him, you know, he needs to retire already and called him some names and whatever. And then Tyler finally started responding. And that's how... That's how he gets in this hot water where he gets baited into saying some stuff about Bam. The dude, of course, screenshots it, puts it out for the world to see because he's a troll. The rest is history. Tyler gets punched in the face. So there you go. But I obviously we know I have to rock. I rock with Bam because, you know, Tyler's no longer on the Heat. He's now a Milwaukee Bucks.
1: This is as far from a big deal as you can get because you just mentioned it. The NFLPA would have swarmed like bees to honey if the NBA had done anything. I just wish we had video of Bam clocking him.
2: I'm sure that there does exist video. Like, there's not a ballroom in Vegas that doesn't have cameras. They have done a very good job making sure that video does not get out. Because there ain't no way there's not video.
1: I guess.
2: Hotel.
1: Yeah, good point. That's a very good point, league, by the way.
2: The Summer League and AAU practices and everything, they happen in these ballrooms of these huge hotels that they turn the ballrooms into basketball courts. So I believe that's where this was. There ain't no chance that there is an inch of a Las Vegas hotel without a damn camera. What they have done is an unbelievable job stopping TMZ from getting that video. That's what's happened.
1: By the way, if anybody can get it...
2: Send it to Ian?
1: It's those dudes. No, TMZ. Oh. It's those guys. I mean,
2: right, well, we know that.
1: If anybody
2: I'm sure
1: can,
2: they've tried.
1: But yeah, that, to me, this is not a big deal.
18: Yeah, I'm surprised TMZ hasn't gotten footage yet. They're the kings of getting footage of anything, it feels like.
2: Kings.
18: Moving on to soccer news. Lionel Messi has a message for Argentina's detractors. Nothing was handed to us. The Argentina superstar responded to critics who have been bashing the reigning World Cup champs for perceptions of beneficial officiating and favoritism by the soccer establishment. He said the team's ability to overturn late-game deficits, most recently the semifinal victory over England, is the result of championship pedigree and nothing more. So, Ian, big deal, not a big deal about Messi's message for the detractors.
1: I'm going to go big deal because he's hacked off. He doesn't talk a lot, and he damn sure, when he does speak, he's not going to draw any attention. I mean, it's cliche after cliche, and it's stock answer
2: he
1: after stock
2: nothing.
1: Answer.
2: No matter what language he speaks in, Lionel Messi gives
1: that
2: nothing.
1: That is about as aggressive as I have ever heard Messi. He referenced, you know, the call against the Swiss that a lot of people are saying that was orchestrated by, you know, FIFA to make sure Argentine advanced. Yeah, you know, he's hacked off, and... Watch out on Sunday. I can't wait for this game. I really can't. So that, to me, is a big deal because remember that moment where Bellingham from England said something and smarted off to Messi, and Messi had this look on his face, and he just goes, okay. And Bellingham kind of turned around and walked away, like, laughing. What happened after that? Not one but two assists within 5 minutes.
2: Mm-hmm.
1: England's going home, playing on Saturday in the consolation. Argentina's going for back-to-back.
2: You
1: hack off Messi, it's a big deal.
2: Yeah, I would say that the reason, though, I don't actually think it's a big deal is I don't completely think that it's truthful what he's saying. Now, I don't think it's fixed like some people do. Some people feel like they wanted Argentina in the final. Fine. What I had heard was they were going to fix it for France and Argentina in the final. Clearly, that didn't happen. I'm not sitting here and saying that it's fixed. Not that FIFA, not that everything with FIFA is above board. But I do think Argentina, it is part of their game how they get the calls from the officials. They work the officials. It is quite literally part of their game. It's what they do. And if anybody ever does anything to Messi, You have an entire team around swarming these officials, trying to get the calls, and they put it all in their heads, and it's all part of it. And it's just how they conduct themselves. And so, yes, they do get a friendly whistle. Argentina typically does. It's a strategy involved. So I don't think that it's necessarily that they're getting unfair treatment per se, but it is by design. They are attempting to do that by working the officials. And so I don't think Messi's being completely transparent there. I don't blame him, because it's all part of the game.
1: Don't disagree.
18: And speaking of football, this is going to have a bit of a twist to it, but conversations around officiating for the WNBA and Caitlin Clark have now expanded to include NBA Commissioner Adam Silver. Silver said Thursday that Clark has become a political football amid debates about officiating a physical play in the WNBA, spurred by a recent play involving the star guard and Phoenix Mercury forward Alyssa Thomas. Silver said ultimately the issues around Caitlin Clark are not largely about officiating, and that particular incident is not about whether a foul should have been called at the time in the game or whether that was ultimately a flagrant on review. So, Amber, big deal, not a big deal about Adam Silver stepping in with Caitlin Clark.
2: Well, listen, Adam Silver is not wrong that the things that surround Caitlin Clark and the things that certainly surrounded that situation with Alyssa, that there are things beyond just the officiating, right? That is not just about that actual specific incident or that specific call in a vacuum. That being said, it is in part about that. Right, Ian? Like, there's a broader conversation we can have here and we can have about why the emotions run high and the perception of Caitlin Clark, the treatment of Caitlin Clark, whatever it is, you know, how we perceive maybe whether we have enough history with the game and accepting the game as it is and realizing how tough it's always been played, the racial component, all of those things. We can have those conversations. But there is also a conversation about officiating. And listen, Adam, that ain't just exclusive to the WNBA. That's an NBA thing every year as well. Let's be honest about that.
1: You beat me to it. Amen, Amber. But, I mean, like the ref telling, you know, everybody on the Fever, well, no, Caitlin initiated the contact. And I love how, you know, her coach Stephanie White came in and goes, well, she, I guess every time she initiates contact, you can tell that Stephanie's getting pissed. Mm-hmm. I mean, and frustrated. And I love how her head coach, her teammates are all coming to her defense because – it's, I don't understand it. She's increased salaries. She's got more eyeballs and ears on your sport, your game, your league. And so many of these other women who've been in the league for a while are just envious. I thought it would have gone away after her rookie year, and it just escalated for some reason, Amber. And I that's the part I don't get.
2: Yeah.
1: She's not a rookie anymore.
2: Right. Yeah. You're right. It's not like she hasn't. We thought that it would sort of settle, like she'd settle into the league and it would settle. And for some reason, that certainly has not happened yet. Javon, anything else?
18: Yeah. One more story real quick. This one, not sports related. Thought it was pretty interesting. But a North Carolina woman said a bout of insomnia led to her winning a $150,000 prize while fiddling around with online lottery games. Mooresville resident Sue Rowley told North Carolina Education Lottery officials she was having trouble sleeping on the night of July 8th, so she got out her phone and started playing some digital lottery games. She fiddled around, placed a $30 bet on the Tumbling Treasures game, and earned $150,000.
2: Oh,
18: so,
2: God.
18: Ian, big deal? Not a big deal.
1: Massive deal. $150,000 deal. Insomnia led you to... I'm not sleeping tonight. That's it. I'm staying up all night.
2: No kidding.
1: Espressos.
2: Insomnia was good for
1: espressos
2: her.
1: Espressos are about to hit. Highballs.
2: Yeah,
1: let's go. Come on.
2: Oh my goodness.
1: Dear, that's a way. Like, have you ever like gone and played the lottery, or you fired in? It's a true story, by the way. As a matter of fact, I'll give it to you on the other side. How I paid for my wife's engagement ring, coming up right here on ESPN Radio.
2: Wow. Tease.
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19: 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Uh-huh. He tore his ACL. The Kansas City Chiefs didn't make the playoffs. So what?
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11: So you had quite the tease right before we hit the break, Ian Fitzsimmons. You're listening to Amber and Ian. We're presented to you by Progressive Insurance. We were telling the story, or Jovan, our producer tonight, was telling the story of a woman who had insomnia, and so she couldn't sleep. She started playing on her phone, which, by the way, is the worst thing you can do when you can't sleep, is picking up your device. Nevertheless, she's playing on her phone, and I guess she was playing online lottery games. I'm not even sure I knew that was a thing. And she bet, is it bet when it's lottery? I don't know. She paid $30 for a lotto, and she won like $150,000 in return for not being able
12: to
11: sleep.
12: That's the way to go. Sleep deprived. You know, you really don't maybe not even remember it. And the next thing you know, you wake up like, oh, here's 150 grand. Bam, right there
11: in
12: your account.
11: Pretty nice.
12: True story. So I'm in Columbus, Ohio, doing the show with Herbie, and about to propose. And I'm saving up money for the ring. I'm not making a lot of money back then. I mean, this is 25 years ago, or, you know, whatever it is. And so, you know, you're saving, you're putting away for the engagement ring. I mean, I know the ring she wants. I've already been to DeBull with her here in Dallas, Texas. And she's like looking and going, wow, look at that one. It's like this infinity symbol, right?
11: Oh, I love the infinity symbol. I used to want that when I was younger.
12: So she's like, well, look at that one right there. And I'm like, oh, look at the price tag on that one right there. So one night, you know, we're all out. All the boys go out. This is back in my hard charging days. And get back to my roommate at the time was a guy named Joe Ayers, solid American, good citizen. And get on his computer, go log on, and I fire in. And I don't even remember it, a 10-game parlay in the NFL. Don't even remember doing it. $10 to win $12,582. Yes, wow. That exact amount. $12,582. Hungover as hell on the couch. The early window is done, right? I don't even remember placing this bet.

0: Chris goes in to check his account, and mine is still up. And he goes, screams, Fetty! Now, the afternoon games are almost over at this point, right? Because he's looking at the night game. And I went, what? What's the score in that Denver game? 42-27? Why? Do you remember getting on here and placing a wager last night? Nope. You have one game left in a 10-game parlay to hit. I went, well, what is it? The over in the Broncos game. hangover gone, running around, doing sprints all over the house. 12-5-8-2 showed up in a funky check about a week and a half later. There you go.
1: And 12-5-8-2. You got her the ring she wanted, and she still has it.
0: Yeah. Well, yeah.
1: To this day.
0: Yeah, there you go.
1: Well, it's because some people trade up, you know.
0: That's a
1: move a lot of couples make, which is a smart move. If you get married when you're younger, because, you know, then you don't have to. The engagement ring doesn't necessarily have to be the same engagement ring you wear forever. So you don't necessarily need to make the dude go broke when you're young, you know. And then 25 years later, he's got money. Why not upgrade that puppy? I've heard that before. I haven't done that in my life.
0: But just going to that woman who won 150. Yeah, I mean, strange things happen at night when you wager. There you go.
1: That has never happened to me. I played the lotto. I like playing the lotto. I like doing scratch-offs with my kid. He gets a kick out of it, so we'll buy scratch-offs
0: love
1: together.
0: That.
1: And
0: so
1: I'm excited when I get back like a couple bucks. if I hit
0: 110.
1: A few bucks. It's like, all right, I didn't spend quite as much money on these tickets as I thought I did. So I get excited with that. But
0: it also goes to show you, you know, you don't have to be a great handicapper to win a boatload of cash. Sometimes luck is a hell of a lot better than being good.
1: Luck is very, very important to have on your side. So there you have it. We've covered a lot of ground tonight, by the way. If you missed any of it, check out the podcast. It's been a very interesting show and a very interesting thing is happening in our country. And did you
0: please make this happen?
1: Daylight savings time. Now, I feel like we've had this conversation numerous times, but this time it feels like maybe it's actually going to happen, where daylight savings time is actually potentially on the way out, is one step closer, because the House passed the Sunshine Protection Act this week. Overwhelmingly, by the way, the House voted in favor of this bill, 308 votes to 117. If you're keeping score, that is definitely across party lines. They agreed largely on something
0: here. Breaking news.
1: People agreed that daylight saving time sucks. That's pretty much where we're at least in the House. Now, the president signed off on this thing. Everybody calm down. I know. I just said a politician, sort of. Everybody relax. And now it goes to the Senate. And so they're going to vote on.
0: Don't screw this up. Please, Senate, don't screw this up.
1: And we'll see. If the Senate passes the bill, then it seems very likely that the president would sign it into law. And so it would be that there would be no more daylight savings time. We did try this many years ago in the 60s or 70s.
0: 1974.
1: And it lasted like a year. And then everybody cried and went back to wanting daylight savings time, which I'm very confused about, but I wasn't alive back then.
0: I can't remember if it was Javon or Jake that brought up, looked it up in the history of it. Like in the South and the West, in the Midwest, we would all benefit from not falling back and springing forward and all that crap. But is it like in the Northeast where everyone complained?
2: The Northeast would potentially at the highest point of winter would have sunrises at like 8:30 in the morning, 8:45 in the morning or something like that.
1: All right.
0: Well, that's your problem.
1: I mean, it's not that big of a deal. I mean, it's not fun, I guess. But so wouldn't the sun then be up later, though, in the evening? As opposed to it setting at 4 p.m. up there?
0: Yeah.
1: Isn't that how it works? So you get a little bit...
0: In the
1: daylight
0: fall,
1: on the backside? I don't know much about cold winters.
0: When I lived in Connecticut, it got dark. I'm talking like jet black at like 4:30 in the afternoon.
1: That's what everyone in the Northeast tells me. I'll like talk to friends on the phone that are in New York and they're like, it's already dark. It's like 3:30. I'm like, what do you mean it's already dark? It's not dark here in Florida for another 5 hours. What are you talking about? It's very weird.
0: You're a fan of this. I'm a fan of this. Javon?
3: Not a fan.
1: Not a fan.
0: Why?
1: So do you want us to change our clocks all the time, or do you just like standard time better?
3: I'm just, I guess just used to changing my clocks all the time, so it doesn't bother me as much. So I'm just a kind of creature of habit. So I just feel like it'd be kind of weird not to change my clock when appropriate. So for me, it's just more of a habit thing, I guess, at this point in my stage.
0: What kind of habit can you have when it's only twice? It's 363 other days.
1: We lose an hour of sleep. It's awful.
2: I also don't remember the last time I physically changed my clock when the clock switched.
1: Well, that's true. That's true. Now that everything's digital, it is a little bit easier. That's true. Oh, Ian's showing us his fancy analog watch right now that he still has to change. But you're right. All the digital clocks, they do automatically change. What's that, a Rolleon wrist, Ian? I'm just kidding. I have no idea what's on your wrist. But
0: Swiss?
1: What I do know, oh, nice, that there are two states that do not change their clocks currently. Arizona and Hawaii. And they operate
0: South Bend,
1: on
0: Indiana. Doesn't South Bend not move also?
1: I don't know the answer to that. I know it's Arizona and Hawaii. They observe standard time all year long. So this would mean that the rest of the states would observe daylight savings time all year long. So I guess they would always be on a different time than us in that, or like an extra different time.
0: Now, don't make my head hurt. I have no idea. All I know is I am tired of falling back and I'm tired of springing forward. And let's just go ahead and lock this bad boy in. Bam, done. Men and women in the Senate, make this happen.
1: I love this. I am down here in Florida, so I don't know. I don't understand long, dark winters, whatever. But I love this idea. 19 states have already passed legislation to make daylight savings time permanent, should Congress allow the move. State lawmakers in a handful of other states are still considering legislation that would maybe make standard time permanent. So the states could choose whether they want to have daylight savings time or whether they want to have standard time.
0: We can't get five people to agree, much less 50. Are you kidding me?
1: Winter sunsets in much of the U.S. would occur after 5 p.m., which would be a huge improvement, they say, than the sunsets that currently occur at 4 o'clock. But the sunrises, though, would happen largely after 8
0: a.m. My brother lived in Sitka, Alaska, where it was like dark, like, you know,
1: 6 months out of the year.
0: 24, yeah. Yeah, I mean, if he can deal with that, we can deal with this. Get this done.
1: Coming up next, game night is headed your way with Q Myers and Mia O'Brien. 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
19: O'Brien, the second half of the Major League Baseball season kicked off tonight in Philadelphia. The Mets take down the hometown Phils 4-1. Francisco Alvarez with two homers to power the Metropolitans as Christian Scott picked up the win. Phillies trail the Braves by 2.5 games in the NL East standings. Speaking of road warriors in the WNBA, the Portland Fire hold off a late push from the Washington Mystics in our nation's capital, 75-56. Three players in double figures for Portland, Carla Late, Sarah Williams, and Sarah Ashley Barker. Shakira Austin led all scorers with 19. The Liberty and the Wings game tonight postponed to Monday after New York's charter plane never took off due to mechanical issues. Across the pond at Royal Birkdale, Tampa native Jackson Suber atop the leaderboard at the Open Championship. The Ole Miss grad shot a 5-under-65 in his first ever start at the Open. Bryson DeChambeau and Cameron Young tied for fourth at 3-under. Scottie Scheffler and Colin Morikawa among the group 3 strokes back at 2-under. At the Thomas Mack Center at NBA Summer League, number 3 overall pick Cam Boozer bowling again. He has 22-7. The Grizz in front of the Hawks 90-57. The Raptors lead the Heat 64-59. Fellow top 4 overall pick Caleb Wilson, another great performance, 21 points and 8 boards in the Bulls 105-82 loss to the Los Angeles Lakers. For more scores and analysis, be sure to check out ESPN.com and that all new ESPN app. No update on LeBron James. We still don't know where he's headed, but we will discuss the very latest as far as an honor he's received. That's next here on Game Night on ESPN Radio with Q Myers and yours truly.
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2: We have heard within over the last 2 weeks, he's definitely going back to Cleveland. He's definitely going to the 76ers. He's definitely going to Golden State. LeBron is keeping people guessing. That's what he is really good at. And I'm sure LeBron knows what he wants to do. And I'm sure one of the things he wants to do is create as much drama and anticipation as possible. But you're getting to the point where people are going to stop caring soon. Like fans anyway, not right. The teams. But fans right. Are going to be like, man, it's almost footballs, bro. You got a week left, all right?
3: Right.
2: Because once the NFL starts,
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2: 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Once the training camp starts,
3: yeah,
2: ain't nobody gonna be talking about LeBron.
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3: 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We don't have a decision on LeBron James yet. We don't know where he's playing in 2026. He is playing. We just don't know where, and we do know about a new honor that he just received. We'll get to all things LeBron in a hot minute, but alongside Mia O'Brien, I'm Q Myers. We got to get into this.
1: Game Night. Made you look.
4: Made you look.
3: All right. I know we're looking for LeBron, Mia, but we're not seeing him yet. What are you seeing? What caught your attention? What made you look?
5: Q, I do not want to critique the airline industry, much like officials in the game of basketball, the game of football, the game of hockey. I could keep going. They have one of the most difficult jobs in the world, especially those air marshals, those traffic control operators. You remember last year, all those canceled flights. I don't want to ride the airline industry.
3: I feel a big butt coming on.
5: But
3: there it is.
5: This is now the second time, Q, in as many weeks that we have had a professional sports team's charter flight delayed more than 24 hours. And tonight it results in the postponement of the Liberty Wings top 10 showdown in the WNBA in Dallas. The Liberty tried to leave last night from LaGuardia. They were stranded on the tarmac for 12 plus hours, tried to give it a go again this morning. Just like the Boston Red Sox in Chicago, another major airport last week. I'm not talking about getting stuck with your charter flight, with all due respect to my friends in Iowa City or Spokane, Washington, or Sioux Falls, South Dakota, although we appreciate the Game Night listeners in each of those locales. I am talking about New York, Chicago, two top three.
3: Right.
5: Markets, according to the Nielsen Media Rankings, two of the largest three cities in America. We can't get them on another flight. We can't find another plane. What are we doing? I mean, the fact that last week's Red Sox-Mets game gets delayed 30 minutes was already, in my opinion, very odd, very out of the ordinary. And now we have a game postponed entirely until Monday night.
3: Yeah, it makes no sense to me, Mia. I think you hit it on the head. Look, there is no reason, in my opinion, that you're ever stranded on the tarmac for 12 hours. Never, right? I've been stranded on a tarmac once, and it wasn't, no, 12 hours. It might have been an hour and a half on the way to Canton, Ohio to go to the Pro Football Hall of Fame. And even at that point, I want to say I was so uncomfortable and was so ready to get off that plane. You couldn't have kept me around. If you had tried to keep me there for 12 hours, I might have jumped through the window myself. Like, I was already getting anxious. So there's no reason, in my opinion, that anyone, especially when it's a chartered flight, should ever be stranded 12 hours.
5: Good thing that we got the WNBA team's chartered flights, because at the very least, I did see a couple of the players posted Instagrams that they were served a meal, which I guess
3: that's the least they could do.
5: Who knows what happens if this was a commercial flight, but I digress. I mean, maybe it takes off then. But also at this juncture, why not reroute them? We see it in the NFL. Right. We've seen it time and time again where if there's mechanical issues in the NFL, they just find two other planes and find a way. Or they say to the support staff, okay, who's essential, who's not essential? We may send the rest of you tomorrow morning, but the team's got to get out there. And I'm just surprised that we had this now in Major League Baseball last week and now the WNBA this week.
3: Yeah, it's a surprise to me as well. And, yeah, at least like you said, they got a dinner. That's the least they could do is get a dinner out of it. Could you imagine someone walking up and down the aisle, you want some peanuts? Want some pizza? You want a drink? Want a beverage? I mean, you got to have your credit card, though. You know, we don't take cash. You know, you don't take cash.
5: Ring that bell. Ring that bell.
3: You got a drink ticket? You got a drink ticket?
5: Because you know, if you're stuck in commercial on the tarmac, which maybe there's some listeners out there that feel that way. If you want to hit us up, feel free. 888-SAY-ESPN. That's 888-729-3776. If you have a tarmac experience worse than Q's, I think my max is 2 hours.
3: Yeah,
5: but then they sent us back inside to the terminal for another two.
3: I'm good. Mine was very minor, and it should ever always be minor when you're stuck on the tarmac. That's what caught Mia's attention. That's what made her look. What caught my attention is something that I saw Shams Charania tweet out early today, and the fact is the NBA will not punish the Heat's Bam Adebayo for striking his former teammate Tyler Hero at Las Vegas gym last Friday. And all I could think when I read that was good. Why would they punish him for getting in a fight? People get in a fight all the time, right? I mean, look, a man wants to talk bad about you online, you see him in the street, it's on site. It wasn't like he whooped him and he put him in the hospital or something. He peppered him one time. Why would the NBA get in the way and punish him anyway? Bam, you cannot get into a fight. The man's name is Bam. He probably is going to get in a lot of fights, right? What are we talking about? When I heard that their NBA was looking into it, I thought, huh? For what? It's the offseason. They didn't get in a fight on the court, right? At least not on the NBA court. It literally was in Vegas. No harm, no foul, as far as I'm concerned. They said after discussing with the players involved and the NBPA, everyone would prefer to move on from this unfortunate circumstance. You think?
5: It would have been insult to injury, Q, if you don't mind me saying. I also think they're looking out for Tyler Hero and his PR campaign because I'm not sure Tyler Hero wants to relive the BAM that he took in Las Vegas. The lone punch thrown.
3: I was about to say, it wasn't
5: in
3: a
5: the
3: whooping.
5: Main event last week.
3: He literally
5: week.
3: Got punched once. Like, who cares? Move on. It happens all the time. Go visit any courts in America that doesn't have an official or doesn't have this, that, and the third, someone's going to get hit. That's the nature of the game. So no punishment coming Bam Adebayo's way. I say good. It's game night here on ESPN Radio, the all-new ESPN app, SiriusXM Channel 80, and tune in.
0: I proclaim this the summer of LeBron James.
4: Everyone was paying attention to LeBron in New York today, where he taped the Mind the Game podcast for Tyrese Halliburton. He wouldn't give us where he'll play next year.
6: There's been no information coming from LeBron or Rich Paul about what he's thinking, and not so much about what he's picking, but what is important to him.
7: LeBron is keeping people guessing. That's what he is really good at.
3: Yes, yes, yes. The summer of LeBron rolls on. Everyone's talking about it. Is he going home to Cleveland? Is he ending up in Miami? Could he decide Philadelphia as a spot, or will he go out west and head to the Golden State? I mean, obviously he was out west with the Lakers, but where is he going to end up? That's the question that everyone's asking. He was a co-host at the Mind the Game podcast. Tyrese Halliburton off top asked him straight up about it, and he basically shut it down. We already talked about this, and it's so funny when I saw that, I sent the tweet out. That's the only question everyone cares about. There's nothing that LeBron can say at this stage of the game. Like, they started talking about the Knicks. I could talk about the Knicks. You could talk about the Knicks. All we want to hear from LeBron is, hey, dog, where are you playing in 2026?
5: Has he made up his mind?
3: Of course not. I mean, in his mind, yes.
5: You hesitated there.
3: Yeah, no,
5: do
3: I
5: you
3: think
5: believe
3: he has.
5: LeBron has made his decision?
3: Yeah, I just don't think he's willing to say it out loud right now. But yeah, I do think he has already decided that he's going to return to Cleveland. Like, I've been 10 toes down with that. When he makes his decision, I will not be surprised when he says, I'm gonna go home to Cleveland and finish it where it all started.
5: Given your roots in the Bay Area, then, what do you make of this late smoke where Golden State, it feels like, has suddenly re-entered the picture?
3: I mean, that's cool, right? I mean, that's cool for those guys. You know, Steph and LeBron, they've always flirted with each other from a distance, so I get it. And if it's not about winning a championship, then sure, that's a possibility. But as a Warrior fan, I don't see the makeup of Steph Curry, LeBron James, Draymond Green, a couple young guys that are really good. Don't get me wrong. The young players that they've drafted the last 2 years are really good. And Jimmy Butler that's coming back at some point off a torn ACL, I don't see that as a makeup of a championship out west. That's a very tough conference to get through. You got to get through the likes of OKC. You got to get through the likes of San Antonio. Hell, the Lakers, I think, are going to be pretty tough. You got Minnesota's going to be tough. Oh, there's this team named Denver. It's got this guy named Joker. It's pretty good. Like, the list goes on. It's a gauntlet out west. So I don't see how that crew that I rattled off for a Warriors lineup is a championship team when, oh, by the way, Mia, you're counting on a bunch of older dudes to be young and healthy.
5: Don't forget Kevin Love, also rumored to be joining LeBron James,
3: hey,
5: wherever
3: the,
5: that is.
3: Kevin Love couldn't join me at the bar.
5: He couldn't hang.
3: No.
5: He couldn't hang, that's
3: no,
5: for sure.
3: He can't hang with me at the bar, let alone on the court.
5: He could keep up with the AARP squad, though, out there in Golden State that they're forming in the Bay Area if LeBron is to truly head out west once more. But, I mean, to your point, it sure as heck sounds like when he bid adieu to the Los Angeles Lakers, that was goodbye to California dreaming entirely. At least right. that's the sentiment that I got. I do think the comments made at Giannis Antetokounmpo's introductory presser today, Q, that merits a discussion because there were hints dropped at another plane being landed in South Florida for the Heat.
3: Well, that's a good tease, is what we call that in this business. She's Mia O'Brien. I'm Q Myers. Giannis in Miami. Could LeBron be next? It's next on Game Night on ESPN Radio on the all-new ESPN app.
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13: We start this Sports Center with breaking news from the NBA. Giannis Antetokounmpo is headed to South Beach. Blockbuster of a trade.
19: This was a 13-month trade saga for Giannis Antetokounmpo and the Milwaukee Bucks. They fought this right until the end.
20: I mean, they did really well for themselves. Like, really well. This was not the package that was offered back in February.
13: It's been a long time coming.
21: Pat Riley focused on getting another
5: massive
21: star.
5: Massive trade. Ooh. Giannis.
19: The job for the Heat isn't done, but that's a pretty strong duo to start with.
3: Giannis, he touched down in Miami. He got introduced. Bam Adebayo, he's still hanging out in Vegas, but we know he's a member of the Miami Heat. Could LeBron James join him in South Beach? It's game night here on ESPN Radio, the all-new ESPN app, SiriusXM Channel 80, and TuneIn. 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We are living that glamorous lifestyle. Mia O'Brien is along for the ride. I'm Q Myers, and Mia, we don't know where LeBron's playing, but we do know the honor that he did receive earlier this evening. He is the Times 100 Male Athlete of the Century. How about that?
5: I'm glad you said century, because I feel like we spent much of the last week, as LeBron's latest decision continues to loom, discussing that last season was his first non-All-NBA campaign in 21 seasons. And so I was going to say Time Athlete of the Year. Maybe we want to like pump the brakes there a little bit. I understand that it's more than basketball. But yes, for the century, most deserving. And of course, a big reason why it's a century and a 22-year career for LeBron James that has earned him that honor is because a couple of those seasons came in South Beach and two championships won by he and the old Big Three with the Heat. Could a new Big Three be forming, Q?
3: Well, it could be. I guess it could be. I mean, if you...

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1: So Pat Riley had already pushed all of the literal and proverbial chips to the middle of the table. This is him letting the rest of the league know that whether or not he lands LeBron James' services for a second tenure or not, this is on Eric Spoelstra to recognize the Miami Heat are in their championship window. And so he is talking out of both sides of his mouth, but it's not in the same vein, Q, as our friend Mr. Analytics Kenny Atkinson last Sunday on the Summer League broadcast when he sounded borderline giddy. We were having fun on primetime here on ESPN Radio, Mark Zeno and I. I could not believe with my own two ears what I was hearing, Q Myers, of Kenny Atkinson just saying, yeah, you know, we got a good roster, but we might be adding more. We might be adding more. Like, literally, like a schoolgirl with joy. This is Pat Riley, who's obviously been in the game and, you know, has a couple more pelts on the wall than Kenny, with all due respect to Mr. Atkinson. This is him talking out of both sides of his mouth to say one way or another, we will be competing for an Eastern Conference title in 2026-2027.
2: Yeah, you know, the funny thing about Pat Riley saying what he said, it almost felt like he was saying, look, I've done my job. Now it's on you, Spo. Right? It's on you to go ahead and I got you the talent.
1: I ain't getting any younger.
2: Right, exactly. Because remember, before he landed Giannis there, and I do think that that's a heck of a pickup, him and Bam, that's nice. I don't think that that's championship material. Like, I spent plenty of time talking about the Warriors, and if they land LeBron, what is that? I still think they need some pieces, even if they land LeBron, right? It's been proven that you need to have a quality bench as well. You got to have some depth there if you're going to have the big three like that. So we'll see what they have to offer if, in fact, they are able to land LeBron. But it just sounded like, listening to Pat Riley, he almost said, I've done my job. Everyone was talking bad about me, that maybe I lost my fastball. I got the big fella here. Now it's on y'all to go make it work.
1: And I think he's suggesting that LeBron James would be the icing on top. Mm-hmm. He is saying that we are never done. We are never out of the business. I don't know if there's a good way to talk out of both sides of your mouth, but if there is, I think Pat Riley's doing exactly that. Speaking of keeping us guessing and trying to decipher what exactly someone is saying, here's Brian Windhorst on NBA Today. Why the Heat make a lot of sense for LeBron James.
3: If you look at Cleveland, for example, the team that the Cavs currently have is reminiscent of the Lakers team he's leaving. The Lakers team he left had Austin Reeves and Luka Doncic. Well, the Cavs have James Harden and Donovan Mitchell. The Sixers have a number of ball handlers. The ball handling role is wide open in Miami. The history is there in Miami. The star power is there in Miami. I'm going to be honest with you. 2-3 weeks ago when LeBron announced he was leaving the Lakers, I know that Miami was ranked up there, but I didn't really see it. As I've watched this and had conversations over the last few weeks, Miami continues to make more and more sense to me. I can't guess where LeBron's head is. I can't guess where, you know, where he feels the best fit or what he's prioritizing. But the more you talk about this with NBA teams, even the teams that are recruiting LeBron, the team they see that is the basketball fit is Miami.
2: Brian Windhorst on NBA Today talking about Miami and why they make sense. And, yeah, I think the more that we talk about it and the more that we throw a team out there, I feel like we can make an argument for each one of these teams on why they make the most sense.
1: Yes, and I think that's where we're just talking in circles and
2: right.
1: Still waiting for a decision. And certainly we thought at Fan Fest today, at Fanatics Fest, excuse me, we certainly, the Fanatics Fan, is that a Fanatics Fan Fest? Are they trying to make us say that three times fast, Q?
2: They're trying to make us say multiple F words on the radio, and I don't know if I'm okay with that.
1: Hey, yo. Well, either way, ring the bell. Well done. Well done up in Bristol HQ. I thought today made sense. But the way that LeBron James sidestepped Tyrese Halliburton's questions, the way that his management continues to sidestep at every turn and discuss the process. I mean, quite frankly, Q, like, I would not be surprised. Midnight Eastern tonight, do we get a backdoor news dump? Or is this going to be a 5 o'clock on Friday? Because as our friend Emmett Golden noted last night on Game Night here on ESPN Radio, there is certainly a point to be made that once NFL training camps open next week, in earnest, LeBron's no longer the focal point of the sports world.
2: So that's why we'll get the decision on Monday morning.
1: Monday morning?
2: Monday morning we'll get the decision once the World Cup is over. Oh. Once the World Cup is over and all eyes are, it's that window, right? It's that, who's that looking in my window? You know what I mean? Like, that's what it is. World Cup's over. All right. Everyone had time.

0: time to celebrate, appreciate what it was. Summer League is over. Not that that stands up to World Cup, but that's done. And training camp is about a week away. So what is there? There's a window for me to soak in how great I am and how the team that I'm going to is, I'm going to be the difference maker. That's why we find out on Monday morning. That's my best educated guess for those reasons. But, you know, even with that being said, I look at LeBron and I know that he's a great player and I know what he was able to do with the Lakers, especially in the playoffs when Luka wasn't there and he was dragging them through the first round. Fantastic. But again, you're counting on a guy at his age to stay healthy for the majority of the season. And we remember how he started the season last year, or did we all forget that he was on the bench and he didn't even start the regular season because he had sciatica?
1: Well,
0: and then all of a sudden he was able to get into action when the Lakers started winning. He was like, hey, you know what? I don't feel that bad after all. I'm actually good.
1: My question is also, Giannis Antetokounmpo played a career low 36 games last year.
0: Yeah.
1: And while he had never played fewer than 61 games in a season, if you're the Miami Heat, are you really okay with not one, but two? And I'm not going to call Giannis aging.
0: Right.
1: LeBron James, I will. He is past the age of 40, so therefore I will say that he is on the back nine. Giannis, I'm not going to go there.
0: Right.
1: But you're really going to be okay with those two players with significant, somewhat injuries that they have now returned from in the last 18 months, being at the forefront of your team?
0: That's the thing, Mia. I mean, the playoffs and the finals have shown us that it's who's healthiest latest. Right? I mean, that's what it's all about. And so, I mean, I guess if you can get them there, good. You feel like you have a fighting chance, but are you going to be able to get them there? And Giannis, as great as he is, there's concerns about him and his health as well. So there's a lot of questions, and that's why LeBron is slow playing this. Well, NFL teams, they're not going to be slow playing things, and we'll tell you why next.
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5: Mia O'Brien. The second half of the Major League Baseball season kicked off tonight in Philadelphia. The Mets take down the hometown Phillies 4-1. Francisco Alvarez with two homers to power the Metropolitans as Christian Scott picked up the win. The Phils trail the Braves by 2.5 games in the NL East standings. Speaking of road warriors in the WNBA, the Portland Fire hold off a late push from the Washington Mystics 75-56. Three players in double figures for Portland: Carla Late, Sarah Williams, and Sarah Ashley Barker. Shakira Austin led all scorers with 19. The Liberty and the Wings postponed to Monday night after New York's charter plane never took off due to mechanical issues today. That game will be played on Monday at 7 p.m. Across the pond at Royal Birkdale, Tampa native Jackson Suber atop the leaderboard at the Open Championship. The Ole Miss grad shot a 5-under-65 in his first ever start at the Open. Bryson DeChambeau and Cameron Young tied for fourth at 3-under. Scottie Scheffler and Colin Morikawa among the group three strokes back at 2-under. At the Thomas Mack Center at MDA Summer League, number 3 overall pick Cam Boozer balling again. The Grizzlies get the dub 96-64. That game has gone final. Cameron Boozer finishing with 24-7. The Raptors currently lead the Heat 89-82. For more scores and analysis, head on over to ESPN.com and check out that all new ESPN app. Coming up on game night, what top 5 teams in the NFL cannot afford a slow start to the 2026 campaign? That's coming up next with Q Myers and yours truly right here on ESPN Radio.
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0: agency. We count down to schedule release day. 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She's Mia O'Brien. I'm Q Myers. And I say we, I mean all of us. And I love every single second of it. It's almost like, you know, the guy that's in jail and he's counting down the days until he's released and there's just a little X on the wall, Mia. That's what we do. We put the little X on the wall every single day. Another day goes by and we're that much closer to NFL action. You know,
1: that's your analogy, not like the kids getting ready for school to be over or
0: this
1: baseball
0: is relatable.
1: Season to start.
0: This is a relatable show. We all know Cousin Junebug that's been in jail for a while and he counts down the days until he's getting out. We all got Pookie. That cousin in our family.
1: Poor Pookie.
0: Come on, even in Jacksonville they got Junebug. Everyone knows that guy. I'm just saying. So that's how we do here on Game Night on ESPN Radio and the all-new ESPN app. We also love to rank them like this.
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2: 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Top five teams that can't afford a slow start. Number five.
1: Let's begin in the NFC with the Green Bay Packers. You're going to notice a trend in my top five tonight, okay. Q, because three divisions are represented across these five teams. I begin with the Packers at number five because another theme that you will see. Here is their back half of the season following a week 11 bye week at the Rams, at the Saints.

0: who I think are going to be much better than people anticipate. More on that, I'm sure, here in just a second. Home against Buffalo, home against Miami. I'll give you that one. Sorry, Jeff Hafley. And then get this, at Chicago, home against the Houston Texans, home against the Detroit Lions. In a day and age in which most schedules are so back-ended with interdivisional games, that's not the case here with the Packers, and yet somehow, some way, they find themselves facing playoff teams from a year ago. It's in the Rams, the Bills, obviously the Houston Texans, who I know a lot of folks have as their Super Bowl darling here in the preseason. And when you look at the top, at the beginning of the season schedule for Green Bay, the Jets week two, the Falcons week three, heck, at the Bucs week four. You got to make up some ground early if you are Green Bay and you want to be in the playoff hunt come December.
1: Well, yeah, and the fact that, you know, the Packers and Matt LaFleur, you know, there was a lot of conversations around him and his even job status towards the end of the year, right? How long is he going to stick around? Are they happy with him? Is he going to end up being one of the hottest free agent head coaches out there on the open market? And so I think if they don't get off to a hot start, I think it's a really good selection. If they don't get off to a hot start, you're going to hear those rumblings earlier than you want to if you're in Green Bay.
2: Number four.
0: A team that I feel like historically, Q, we're always talking about them having a slow start. I think team number two that I'm also going to have that plays in that same NFC West division also can say the same. This is the San Francisco 49ers, though. We'll get to that other team in the West here in just a second. San Francisco begins the season home against the Los Angeles Rams, that other preseason darling to hoist the Lombardi Trophy in Los Angeles at home. But then check this out. Home against Miami. Home against Arizona. That game, by the way, the Rams game is, of course, in Australia, that Netflix game on Thursday, September 10th. So technically in Australia to open the season. Home against Miami. Home against Arizona. Home against a Denver team that, yes, was in the AFC title game 1 year ago, but at the same time, that is three straight home contests for the San Francisco 49ers. And then check out the back half of the year. Three of their last four are on the road at the Chargers, at the Chiefs, at Arizona, but a meeting with the Philadelphia Eagles sandwiched in between there. And so it says to me that San Francisco cannot afford a slow start because they know that back half of the season when they have to travel on the road, going to be even tougher.
1: That division is so tough. You don't want to lose and drop a couple games early. You don't want to have to play catch up. Right, I mean, the Rams are the team that everyone's talking about coming out of that division after picking up Myles Garrett, and it feels like Aaron Donald's on the way, too. It feels like it's going to be tough for somebody to knock off the Rams as long as they stay healthy. Obviously, that's the reason why they play the games. If you're in that division, you don't want to be trying to play catch-up because all of a sudden you could look up and say, what happened? How did we end up in this position? Like when Mike Tyson got knocked down the first time and couldn't get up, when Buster Douglas knocked him out, he's like, wait. That wasn't part of the plan. That wasn't supposed to happen. Well, what do you do now? Well, you get your stinking behind up. Couldn't do it. Didn't know how to do it. The 49ers got to get off to a good start.
2: Number three.
0: Given the quarterback situation, I don't know how I feel about this one.
1: Oh, boy.
0: The numbers say that I should feel a certain way.
1: Oh, boy.
0: It's the Kansas City Chiefs.
1: Ooh.
0: They begin the season at home against the Denver Broncos on Monday Night Football on ESPN and ABC. Home against Indy. We also don't know the status of Daniel Jones. I know he's been cleared for all activity, but we don't know what that means
1: right.
0: Coming off an Achilles tear in December
1: right.
0: At Miami. I'm sorry, Dolphins fans. Unfortunately, you're just going to kind of be the sacrificial lamb in this exercise here tonight. Ditto to your Las Vegas Raiders, at least in the first half of the season, Q, as Clint Kubiak is getting his sea legs under him. If it's Kirk Cousins, Fernando Mendoza under center. So Raiders early on. To me, the Chiefs have to come out of that opening quarter of the season, whether or not Patrick Mahomes is 100% or not, at minimum 2-2, but probably 3-1. Because here is that back stretch of the season beginning the Thursday. Oh, wait, not the Thursday after. On Thanksgiving, they are at the Buffalo Bills on Thursday, November 26th. I think that's Thanksgiving. Yeah, I'm pretty sure it is. At the Rams, at the Bengals, home against the New England Patriots, home against the Niners. None of these games are divisional games, Q. I haven't even gotten to the division. They wrap up at Los Angeles against the Chargers and then home against Vegas. That is a gauntlet if I've ever seen one. And so the Chiefs, despite all the injury concerns, have to find a way to find some wins early on in the year because who knows what's going to happen in the back half.
1: That Week 18 game is the one they better watch out for. That's going to be the difference maker. No, I'm just... I'm just saying. I'm kidding. No, but really, I'm interested to see what Patrick Mahomes you're going to get and how early he's going to look like the Patrick Mahomes that we're used to. And so that makes me wonder, are they going to be able to get off to a hot start? Right? Not that they don't need to, because every reason that you mentioned, I think, is valid. Are they going to get off to that hot start, though? Because is he going to be that guy? My big question, coming off that ACL, LCL tear, is he going to step up into the pocket with confidence? Is he going to take off and keep plays alive with confidence? I know when you tear an ACL, it's not the physical that comes back. It's the confidence between the ears that you want to have. I don't know if he's going to have that. I feel like he's going to be that guy. I just don't know when in the season he turns into that guy. So that's going to be a big question with Kansas City. They come in at number 3 on Mia's top 5 teams that can't afford a slow start here on Game Night on ESPN Radio.
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0: Currently, our friends at DraftKings have the Los Angeles Rams plus 550 to win the Super Bowl at home for the second time this decade, come February the 14th. However, their schedule queue, I mean, this one's, it's tough at the start. It's tough at the finish. You got a nice little area to make up some ground, perhaps from week 6 through week 11, but that's not a whole heck of a lot of time. Let me give you the lowdown. They're home, not home, of course. They're in Australia. I keep forgetting that. Against the Niners to open the season, opening week. Home against the Giants. At Denver, at Philly. That's not exactly that nice soft cushion that their NFC West foes, the Niners, have when they return to the Bay Area. Home against Buffalo. That's a tough first 5 weeks of the season. Then Arizona, Las Vegas, Chargers, at Washington, at Arizona. Okay. Probably got to take care of business there, Rams. And then here's the finish. 2 matchups with the Seattle Seahawks in the final 3 weeks of the regular season. A meeting at Tampa Bay sandwiched in between there.
1: Yeah.
0: Home against Green Bay. Home against the Chiefs. At San Francisco. Home against the Cowboys. I mean, listen. They're as loaded a roster as you're going to find in the league this year. That is a, I don't even know how to describe that schedule, Q. That is no easy road for Sean McVay and friends.
1: At least they'll be battle tested by the time they get to the postseason. Because you're right, those stretches that they have are tough stretches. They do have the talent to get through it. If they are a team that plans on being a Super Bowl team, hoisted a Lombardi when it's all said and done, you're going to have to beat the best of the best. And they should feel, especially in their division alone, that they've already beat the best of the best just when they get through that kind of a schedule. So I understand them coming in at number 2, trying to get off to that hot start.
0: And maybe they pick up Aaron Donald somewhere along the way, and maybe that helps out a little bit.
1: You think?
2: Number 1.
0: Speaking of the division dictating whether or not you can afford a slow start, the Chicago Bears. Here's their finish to the season after a... Again, I'm sorry, Dolphins fans. Maybe Jeff Hafley's going to prove me wrong. John Eric Sullivan was the runner-up for the Jags GM job 1 year ago, and a lot of folks around the league, very hot to trot for Johnny E down there in South Beach. So after that Week 14 meeting at Miami, at Buffalo, home against Green Bay, home against Detroit, at Minnesota. The reason that, in particular with the Bears, I circled their final 4 games is obviously the final 3 are divisional contests. But at that juncture in the season, when, let's say, the Buffalo Bills, because they're beating up on the AFC East teams, can make up ground in the standings, if it's a wild card, if the Patriots run away with the division, the same can be said for certainly if the North goes to heck in a handbasket real quick, just like it did last year. If, God forbid, there's more injuries in Cincinnati, if there's injuries in Baltimore, whoever is in that division can certainly find a way out of the pack. You can't say that in the NFC North. Best division in football last year, two playoff teams, three the year before, but the fourth, who didn't make it 2 years ago, Q, won the division this past year in Chicago. And look, a lot of people are picking the Bears to go all the way.
1: Mm-hmm.
0: A lot of people also picking them for a second-year slump. I look at this schedule, and I may be in the latter category.
1: Yeah, I need to see it. They got to show me. I know that they won the division, and everyone's high on Caleb Williams and Ben Johnson year 2 for good reason, but they're going to have to show it. So for that point, I think them getting off to a hot start will help the hype train continue to roll on. Because right now, that hype train, you can hear it. Choo-choo! What's that? Oh, that's the Bears hype train coming on. You know what I mean? So I'm waiting at the station. I'm not jumping on that one. I'll wait on the later train because there's more drinks. There's more room for me to spread my wings, put my feet up on the seats. There ain't as many people on the train behind it. So I'll wait for that one. Go ahead and pass me by with that Bears hype train. But it is big, and it comes in at number one on your top five teams that can't afford a slow start. 5-1, Packers, 49ers, Chiefs, Rams, and Bears, according to Mia O'Brien. I'll give my top five coming up later on in the show. But coming up next, ACC Media Day is going on. James Franklin, he's the gift that keeps on giving. It's game night here on ESPN Radio on the all-new ESPN app.
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1: 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She's Mia O'Brien. I'm Q Myers. And the ACC always got a couple characters there as head coaches, right? I mean, you could count on some good characters in college football. And there's been a new character added to the ACC after getting fired at Penn State. That would be one James Franklin. The Hokies went 3-9 last season, 2-6 in the ACC. They obviously had to make a change. They bring in James Franklin, who has a fantastic 4-21 record against AP top 10 teams. So, you know, you can look at it as, hey, you know, that's a big time coach coming from a big time program, but he doesn't have that big time success against the other programs out there that are big time.
0: And of course, the headlines and the out of context quotes coming out of James Franklin's press conference queue is where we begin this discussion regarding the Hokies and what James Franklin could do in year one in Blacksburg. Early in my career, quote, we always had to do more with less. And then you get to a place like Virginia Tech, you got to understand how to do more with more. While the quote is entertaining, especially in lieu of the goodness, it was eight seasons that James Franklin spent up in State College with the Penn State Nittany Lions. Of course, he was not referring to his time in Happy Valley. He instead was referring to his time as a D2 coach, as he explained how he feels things have gone at Virginia Tech. Another quote that certainly made the rounds after he said this in Charlotte.
19: We've been sprinting really since we arrived in Blacksburg, and I think I would describe it as I think we have won the offseason. We've had a great offseason in terms of implementing our standards and our expectations and our culture, but we've been able to hit the ground running. We are bigger, we are stronger, we are faster than we have been. There's no doubt about that. And I think our depth is in a position to be able to compete. So from an expectation, from a standards, from a culture standpoint, I think we're in a really good place. Again, we feel like we have won the offseason. All that's great. That sounds good in a press conference. It's a great soundbite. The reality is we got to make sure all those things translate to the season and go out and play a style and a brand that is going to make Coach Beamer proud, Bud Foster proud, all of our alumni. We want to make all those people proud of how we play, how we conduct our business.
1: We're going to be the fastest, strongest, the team that gives the most effort. We're going to go out there. We're going to show them what Virginia Tech football is all about. We're going to show them who those Hokies are. That's what I just heard.
0: Q, if you're James Franklin, and he said in there, I know that this is what wins press conferences.
1: Right.
0: He knows that these quotes are going to be taken and plastered on graphics across social media for the next 2 days. He knows that we're going to be playing it here on game night on ESPN Radio. That's why we played you a minute of that presser and not just a couple quotes out of context. We're trying to give you that context to educate you on the world of ACC football on this fine Thursday evening, folks. He knows, but he says it anyway.
1: Right.
0: He can't help himself. He's a car salesman, and that's fine and good. It's why he's one of the best recruiters of the last two decades in college football. It's part of how he was able to bring all those five-star recruits to Happy Valley. Couldn't win with them against top 10 teams, but oh well, maybe against ACC competition, he may be able to do that. The one X's and O's comment that I do want to make about Virginia Tech, Q, because self-admittedly, outside of knowing that he did bring many Penn State players with him to Blacksburg, I self-admitted don't know with so many unproven pieces, or at the very least, pieces that have never been coached by James Franklin and this coaching staff. I know Marcellus Hawkins, 749 yards on the ground last year on 118 carries. And so obviously, if only through the stats, it's a proven commodity, just one touchdown to show for it, which is unfortunate. But the one thing we do know is that James Franklin hired the guy who was fired and was his predecessor to be his defensive coordinator. And Brett Pry is a great guy. Didn't have the record to show for it. Ultimately showed the door after 3 weeks last year. But Brett Pry also was the defensive mind behind the 15th ranked defense in the ACC last year. You're telling me that James Franklin, Mr. Car Salesman, who's himself, who could go out and sell anyone to join his program, couldn't go out and find one of these defensive masterminds who was also just shown the door as a head coach and convince them and pony up the money, because Virginia Tech evidently has the money to win the offseason, in order to bring them alongside him?
1: I mean, clearly not. Clearly not, right? I mean, maybe they knew what they were getting into. Maybe they decided that, yeah, the 104 games that he won there in Penn State, that was great. But that overall record against top teams, not so much. Maybe they didn't want to sign up for that. I'm not too sure of the dynamics, but he's going to have his work cut out for him. The thing about it is, they can look at that resume, and that's why people were excited when he got that job at Virginia Tech. They can look at that resume and say, that's what he did at Penn State. We think he can have a lot of success here because it is a different ball game. It's not, you know what I mean? It's so that might give him a leg up. That might make him feel really good about their chances. And then there's Clemson and there's Dabo Sweeney. And I don't know if he's even signing up for everything that goes on now, which you have to sign up for. Leaning into NIL, leaning into the transfer portal. I don't know if he's caught up to the times yet. I just don't.
0: Well, I mean, here's the thing. He says it's only 1 year. And they were in the playoffs 2 years ago. To Dabo's credit, they were in the playoff 2 years ago.
1: But were they a playoff team? You know what I mean?
0: No, they snuck in. They snuck in and they won the ACC. No, but see, that's the beauty of the Atlantic Coast, or as I like to call it, the All-Coast Conference, Q Myers, in 2026. We don't know who's going to emerge.
1: Right.
0: This is now back-to-back season since Stanford, SMU, and Cal were added to the conference, that this thing has come down to essentially the third criteria, a coin toss. Teams that had an outside chance at making the conference championship game 2 weeks prior to said conference championship game, finding their way into the field because of inexplicable losses and just absolute carnage elsewhere. And so, therefore, I think Clemson is kind of just going to tread water and rely on what they know, and ultimately not changing and staying the same in Dabo's estimation is doing more than what everyone else is doing. And he still believes Clemson has the name brand recognition. I don't know if it does, because last I checked, their last national title in 2019, Q, that was 7 years ago. How old were the incoming freshmen?
1: Exactly.
0: 11 years old.
1: Exactly. And look, Deshaun Watson is not coming through the door. This is not the Deshaun Watson Clemson. This is not the Cleve Ferrell. This is not the Hunter Renfro. This is not the, you know, those guys that went to the league.
0: Did you list all the Raiders? You never said Trevor Lawrence? It's okay. Continue.
1: My bad. Trevor Lawrence was there as well. So Deshaun Watson was never a Raider, but Cleve Ferrell was drafted way too high. That's why I pointed him out. Top five NFL teams. Mia gave hers earlier. I'll give you mine next. They need to get off to a good start. It's ESPN Radio.
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4: I'm Mia O'Brien. One game in the majors tonight to kick off the second half of the season. The New York Mets take down the Philadelphia Phillies 4-1. Francisco Alvarez with two homers as the Mets get the win behind Christian Scott's strong start through 5 2/3 innings. The Phillies trail the Braves by 2.5 games in the NL East standings. Speaking of road warriors in the WNBA, the Portland Fire hold off a late push from the Washington Mystics in our nation's capital. 75-56 is the final. Three players in double figures. Figures for Portland: Carla Leite, Sarah Williams, and Sarah Ashley Barker. Shakira Austin led all scorers with 19. The Liberty and the Wings game tonight has been postponed until Monday after New York's charter plane never took off due to mechanical issues. Across the pond at Royal Birkdale, Tampa native Jackson Suber atop the leaderboard at the Open Championship. The Ole Miss grad shot a 5-under-65 in his first ever start at the Open for the solo lead. Bryson DeChambeau and Cameron Young tied for fourth at 3-under. Scottie Scheffler among the group 3 strokes back at 2-under. NBA Summer League out in Las Vegas. Number 3 overall pick Cameron Boozer balling again. He had 24-7 in the Grizzlies 96-64 win. Caleb Wilson, the number 4 overall pick, 21-8 in the Bulls loss 105-82 to the Los Angeles Lakers. One game still in progress. The Trailblazers lead the Nuggets 42-41 in the second quarter. For more scores and analysis, head on over to ESPN.com and that all new ESPN app. I've already given you my top 5. It's Q Myers' time to give you his top 5 teams heading into the NFL season that cannot afford to have a slow start to the season. That's coming up next right here on Game Night on ESPN Radio.
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5: 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I am C-3PO, human-cyborg relations.
3: You see them all the time, right? 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The gold robot and the little round robot. 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
3: But then I realized E.T. phones home. He don't Star Wars.
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7: 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We're fine. We're all fine here now. Thank you.
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3: You know, I always say, it be your own people. You see how my guy, I like to call him my brother, Emmett Golden. You see how he does me, Mia? Puts me on the spot. Name some Star Wars characters. I don't even watch TV, let alone movies. Do I look like a Star Wars guy? And then when I get two of them in CP3O and R2-D2, he's like, I can't believe you got those two. Those are the last ones I would have expected you to get. I still don't understand why, but it be my own people.
8: E.T. phoned home. Q. Myers says they wrote him off. He didn't write back, though.
9: But E.T., by the way, E.T. don't Star Wars may be one of the greatest lines in the history of this show.
3: Well, I mean, I know he had the little red
8: finger, if we didn't have to do our rank them, I honestly want to, like, maybe later in the show, we may have to put me on the clock. I want to see how many I could name, because I'm kind of like a fringe Star Wars fan, like, came into it later in the game, because I, like, wanted to rebel, because all my boy cousins all were Star Wars fans, and I'm like, well, that's their thing. I need to be Harry Potter. I need to be Team Harry Potter. But, like, 2015, like, I loved, I won't say the name, because then that'll be a new character in Q's universe of Star Wars.
3: But they hit me with so many different names last night that I had never heard of.
8: Female protagonist is all I'm gonna say. That, you know, like, as a 5'2" brunette, like, I found some kinship through the movie screen with this individual, and so, you know, and then I was like, oh, I could watch these movies. Like, I got nothing else to do.
3: They were hitting me with, like, Polly Wally Bomb Bomb name or something. It was some weird stuff. Like, I have no idea who they were talking about, and I'm okay with that. I don't got to know everything. I got to leave something for everyone else, right? I'm okay with that. So maybe we'll give you your little Star Wars trivia a little bit later on in this fine program we call Game Night here on ESPN Radio, the all-new ESPN app, SiriusXM Channel 80, and tune in. We are presented by Progressive Insurance. I will go ahead and rank them like this.
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1: Oh. And everything in between. Is ESPN Radio's NFL Rank'em. Top five teams that can't afford a slow start. Number five.
3: Now, see, I like this conversation, Mia, because it's all up into interpretation, right? Mm-hmm. What do you look at? What is the criteria that you're looking for when you're talking about the top five teams that can't afford a slow start? You had 5-1 Packers, 49ers, Chiefs, Rams, and Bears. Based off schedule.
8: Yes. Especially based off the back half of their schedule, right, which says if you don't pick up dubs early, it's going to come back to haunt you.
3: And that's one way of looking at it. You based it off of schedule. I took a different approach. So I'm starting with number five for me. Say the Baltimore Ravens. The Baltimore Ravens have a brand new offensive coordinator and head coach. Jesse Minter is now the head coach. Their offensive coordinator is Declan Doyle. He comes over from Ben Johnson's staff there in Chicago. And look, Lamar Jackson, it's no longer about what he does in the regular season. It's what he does in the postseason. But you got to get there. What we saw from the Baltimore Ravens last year for the majority of the season was not Baltimore Raven football. And I know a lot of it say, oh, well, they're injured. They're not healthy. Okay, fine. Right? Reason or excuse. To me, that's an excuse. It wasn't Baltimore Raven football. Their defense wasn't worth the salt. They just weren't playing well. And even Lamar was, okay, he was good, but at some point he needs to be even better. So I think they need to get off to a hot start so they know, okay, this Baltimore Ravens team led by Jesse Minter and Declan Doyle, they are on the right track, and they are, at the end of the season, going to be right there where they need to be. That's why I put them in at number five.
8: Stats and Info tells me that the Baltimore Ravens are 10-14 in the month of September over the last seven campaigns. My question is, you're not willing to give Jesse Minter and this almost entirely former college football coach staff a little bit of a leash as they experiment and tinker with this team?
3: Nope, they're the Baltimore Ravens. They're not expected to tinker and experiment. They're expected to win.
8: Well, I think one thing I can almost guarantee you, because as you go through the history books, I can almost guarantee you, Q, that you will get some sort of 44-41 shootout between Lamar Jackson and a quarterback in the Tua Tagovailoa ilk, who maybe isn't a superstar in the first 2 months of the season, but you can bet your bottom dollar we are going to see fireworks on offense. It's going to say to us, yes, this is who the Baltimore Ravens are, and then we'll get a clunker midway through the season, just because it's that is who the Baltimore Ravens have been with El Boogie under center.
3: And Jesse Minter has been in the Baltimore organization, so he knows what it's all about, and he's going to bring the defense back to him. That's why I'm pretty excited to see what it's going to look like. That's how they ended up being at number five.
1: Number four.
3: The only team that we have that is the same on our list, the Green Bay Packers. And when you talked about the Packers and I talked about the Packers, it's all about the head coach. The head coach is a guy that all eyes are on him. He's got to show why he's that guy and that he is a really good head coach. And I do believe Matt LaFleur is. But there were some questions that was being made about him very loudly towards the end of last year, and I thought he might have been one of those guys in the offseason that was a surprise fire. He wasn't. But when you're already that guy, that means you're close, right? That means that you're close. When you start hearing rumblings about your job, that means there's some rumblings about your job. So the Green Bay Packers need to get off to a hot start so they can quiet that noise.
8: Is Michael Parsons going to be healthy? Because I also think that, like, I give the Green Bay Packers start to last season, I take it with a grain of salt, because don't forget, Jordan Love hurt in the opener in Brazil. And now you may not have a healthy Micah Parsons to begin 2026.
3: It's the NFL. You got a tough division.
8: They've got a pretty deep roster.
3: And you got a tough division.
8: What? He's not going to get fired midseason, though.
3: No, he won't. He won't. But the conversations will start early if they don't start off early. And that tough division, one that everyone believes the Bears are going to run away and hide with, if they do, okay, what if the Lions bounce back? What if the Vikings look really good with Kyler Murray? You know what I mean? Like, you can find, what do they say? It gets late early?
8: Mm-hmm.
3: Just saying. So that's why they slide in for me at number four.
1: Number three.
3: This is probably cheating. I got the whole NFC South. I mean, seriously.
8: I'll allow it.
3: Look, first place was an 8-win team. Last place was a 6-win team. Right? So somebody's got to want to have the division.
8: Is it because you think their coaches would then be on the hot seat, or?
3: No, I just think that they're all not worth the salt. You know, I personally put the Carolina Panthers, because they did make the playoffs last year, I give them the nod, but watch out for the Saints. So somebody in that division, remember the Tampa Bay Buccaneers did it last year. Remember they were off to that hot start?
8: Yep.
3: Everyone's like, man, Baker Mayfield's going to be MVP. Todd Bowles is going to be coach of the year. And then all of a sudden at the end of the year, Todd Bowles' job was on the line. And Baker can't get a contract extension. So I do think someone needs to get off to a hot start, because the inevitable will happen in the NFC South, where all of a sudden they go on a losing streak. And where they think that they're good, they don't end up being good. So that whole division, nobody in that division, Atlanta, Tampa Bay, Carolina, or the Saints, they all got to get off to a hot start.
8: By the way, the NFC South will play the AFC North and NFC North.
3: Good luck
8: this upcoming season.
3: Exactly. So they slide in the whole stinking division at number three for me.
1: Number two.
3: The New England Patriots, they were in the Super Bowl last year, but we all know when you lose the Super Bowl, it's really hard to get back there. They're not playing a schedule that's soft like they were last year, and I say soft with all due respect, but it wasn't a very tough schedule. Everyone said, well, that's the reason why they're so good. They went out and they made some additions. Obviously, they trade for A.J. Brown. They got an alpha for Drake May. Okay, but again, once you lose the Super Bowl, it's really hard to be that team again. And oh, by the way, there's a couple things going on off the field there in New England as well. Their business, not mine. Not worried about that. But at the same time, that all could play a part in what happens this season. So I do think that they need to get off to a hot start, especially with a much tougher schedule.
8: Second Jaguars reference of the program. While Duval did not make it all the way to the Super Bowl in 2017, Q Myers, they did make it to the AFC title game where they fell to the New England Patriots. You fast forward to the fall of 2018, my first season covering the Jaguars. They beat the New England Patriots. They avenged that loss in the AFC title game to improve to 2-0 on the season. Then what happened? The Jaguars finished 5-11. Guess who plays week 3 this year in September at EverBank Stadium? The Patriots and the Jaguars. I know there wasn't a meeting last year to set up a rematch, but just saying, New England, Just because you win in September doesn't mean you're going to be there when all is said and done.
3: There you go. Well, they come in at number two, the New England Patriots, on my top five teams that can't afford a slow start here on game night on ESPN Radio, which only leaves
1: number one.
3: This is a team that I think should be on everyone's list. The Bengals.
8: Oh, yeah. Well, but they...
3: The Bengals, they need to get off to a fast start.
8: But they never do. But
3: I know, and that's why they need to change that trend. Just because you never do it don't mean you shouldn't do it.
9: Okay, here's my riddle, though. Because this was like the story of the summer last year.
3: Yes.
8: Yes,
9: it was. And how did the Bengals start?
8: They started 2-0. They beat the Jets.
9: They started 2-0.
8: On the fantasy eye call on Travis Hunter.
9: But they started 2-0. But what happened in week two?
8: At what cost?
9: So that's the thing. If you're the Bengals, would you rather start 0-2 and have a healthy Joe Burrow or start 2-0 and have an injured Joe Burrow?
3: Well, you don't want to injure Joe Burrow at all. I mean, so that's obvious. We want.
8: So you'd rather start 0-2 then?
3: No.
9: I think the Bengals are, they can't afford to have an unhealthy quarterback.
3: No, that's true. That's true. But they can't afford to have a slow start either, because every year when they do have a slow start, they're playing catch up at the end. Every time.
8: They were, 2-2 the year they made the Super Bowl? I think they were. I think they were 2-2 the year they made
3: every
8: the
3: Super Bowl. Every year they're playing catch-up.
8: No, I think they started 0-3 because that was the Urban Meyer Cincinnati.
3: Okay, they always start off the season slow. Now, again, to Sister Sledge's point, the 2-0, I get that. But for the most part, they're always playing catch-up at the end of the season. And to the point where they're like, well, Joe Burrow should still be in the MVP conversation. Why? He's not even in the playoffs. So I think, and by the way, Zach Taylor is the longest running head coach in that division, which is funny to say, but I do think that they need to be off to a fast start. They need to stop playing with their food.
8: That is a great shout at number one for Q Myers' top five teams that can't afford a slow start, because yes, one way or another, that is going to be a storyline. Round of applause, yes, for Q Myers, because one way or another, that is going to be a storyline we talk about in the month of August and or the month of September, when inevitably the Cincinnati Bengals start 0-2.
3: You already know. She's Mia O'Brien. I'm Q Myers. It is game night here on ESPN Radio. You know who's not off to a slow start? LeBron James, because he's going full steam ahead. We just don't know where. That's next on game night on ESPN Radio.
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0: Patrick Mahomes. Uh-huh. He tore his ACL. The Kansas City Chiefs didn't make the playoffs. So what?
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3: 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She's Mia O'Brien. I'm Q Myers. There was a lot of folks that anticipated maybe he was tip his cap at the Mind the Game podcast, but I remember and recall last night, our sister Sledge said she didn't think that it was going to happen because, well, it wasn't live, right? I mean, it was a live studio audience, Mia, but it wasn't something that was live and broadcasted to everyone at the same time, so that wouldn't get enough eyeballs and ears. So, of course, he didn't make that decision, even when he was pressed early on by Tyrese Halliburton asking about decisions. Whoa, we literally talked about this in the back. And as much as he says, well, we just talked about this, he loved the fact that that was the first question, probably the 15th question, the 18th question. It was reiterated.

0: it multiple times.
1: I just got to set the record straight here. I thought he was going to announce it today.
0: Oh,
1: it was the mayor of Cleveland, Golden,
0: my
1: who
0: bad.
1: Was pretty confident it wasn't coming today.
0: Hey, look, see, you're better than me. I would have just taken it and run with it.
1: No, I got to give Emmett his props.
0: That's true. You did. You're right.
1: Emmett's locked in. He knows
0: that's
1: the
0: right.
1: cupcake lady.
0: Yeah, that's true.
2: Does he know the barber, though? That's what I need to know. Where is LeBron's barber? Has he moved back from Southern California back to Ohio? Because that's what I'm still waiting to hear. I need to know from those local news anchors who were reporting on it back in 2017.

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1: Make this decision.
2: I would say so. I think that he needs to have the largest audience possible. I know when he went and stepped to the stage at the Fanatics event, I know I saw on social media, hey, is there a link? Hey, anyone have a link to stream it? And, you know, because it just, there is so much interest, especially from the Bay Area market, from the Miami market, from the Cleveland market, from the Philadelphia market, teams that believe they have a chance to land him. Those, all those fans of those different organizations, they all want to hear from LeBron James what he's doing or what he's thinking. And, well, this is what he did say at the Fanatics Fest. This is courtesy of Dave McMenamin about just free agency and how he's feeling.
3: So how do I feel about free agency? Obviously, it's a big decision. This is the third time in my career that I've been a free agent. I think three, yeah. So it's a big decision for not only myself, but for my family as well, and just for the last part of my career and where I want to spend the last few years or the last year or the last 2 years of, you know, my NBA career. So wherever I go, Elon, I will make my staple on just, I'm a natural born leader. You know, I'm gonna try to fit into whatever team I'm going into, but also, you know, give them all the tools and give them all the knowledge that I've been able to, you know, grasp over the last 23 years. I know the game. I know the ins and outs about the game of basketball. And wherever I land, I hope that you support me and I can continue to inspire you, all right?
1: I think three free agencies. Just like I misspoke, I said 22 seasons for LeBron James. He's actually entering year 24, so my apologies, LeBron. Look, again, everything reads like a press release.
2: Yeah.
1: Everything sounds like this is a perfectly curated narrative that Rich Paul and LeBron James have concocted in yet another twist in a documentary that apparently camera crews have been following them for close to a decade up to this point. So it's not even like they're just pressing the foot to the pedal and saying, now we need to really kick this thing into high gear. They've got enough content, but seemingly they're very excited for this episode or however they choose to eventually present summer 2026 in the LeBron story.
2: Couple things with that. Watching that footage that we just heard, I thought it was funny that LeBron moved from sitting in the seat across from Tyrese Halliburton to basically sitting on the end of the stage and addressing the whole crowd.
1: It's, you know, a fan,
2: like,
1: fest.
2: Like, yeah, like, out. Hey, you know what? Come on, everyone gather around. Uncle LeBron's going to tell a story. You know what I mean? And so he's sitting there at the end of the stage, and then did you catch what he said? You know, the end of my career, for the last few years of my career, or last year, or two, or whatever it's going to be. Like, it's like he didn't want to hint at, okay, this is going to be the final run, right? This is, okay, maybe we're going to do it 2 years. Maybe I'm going to run 3 years. I mean, like, he knows exactly what he's doing. There's nothing that LeBron says. There's no movement that he makes. There's no interview that he takes that's not already calculated. He's very understanding of the situation. He understands what his name means, and he understands how much at this stage of the game everyone NBA related is waiting on him.
1: Do you know who's punching the air right now? Aaron Rodgers. I know, because he said this might be my last rodeo, and there was the images, there were the images over last week, I believe it was, of the Pittsburgh Steelers wide receivers, I believe, working out in Montana, somewhere where there are cowboys.
2: Gotcha.
1: And we're all dressed up like cowboys. And Aaron Rodgers said, you know, this is the last show, last rodeo, or something to that ilk in a social media post.
2: Mm-hmm.
1: This time normally in the calendar year is reserved for Aaron Rodgers to keep us guessing whether or not he's playing another year, if this is the final year, where he's going to be playing. And, you know, all of a sudden, the spotlight has been thrust away.
2: I just don't see any story that's better than him going back to Cleveland. I really don't. And I know it's not.
1: Aaron, we're back to LeBron already.
2: Right. Look, I move on from Aaron Rodgers quickly. Right. I know what that story is all about. But with LeBron and all these different teams and possibilities, I don't see where it's a better location for him that makes the most sense. Right. I mean, he finishes it where it starts. It's a great way to wrap up the documentary. He goes on his farewell tour throughout the course of the year. Him and his son are playing in front of his mom and Bronny's grandmother, something that no other parent has ever had the opportunity to do, you know, in the history of the NBA, which is awesome. It just, it makes too much sense. Sure, Miami, he can go back

0: and have fun on South Beach, but okay. Philly, there's no real ties. Could they possibly be a good team? Sure, but there's no real ties there. And Golden State, it would just be to fulfill and scratch that itch that has been playing with Steph Curry.
1: Do you think LeBron is only going to play one more year?
0: Yes. Yes, okay. I think this is the final year, and he plays in Cleveland, and Bronny's along with the ride.
1: Because I think that's now the real question at hand, is if he believes he can play more than one year, maybe we are looking at an Aaron Rodgers or Brett Favre situation where maybe he does say, let me go chase a ring with Steph. Ah, you know what? Okay, now it's time to write the final chapter of the documentary.
0: Hey, we can't do this every year. We can't do this every year, man.
1: Aaron Rodgers did it every year.
0: I know, and you know what? And we ran him out of town, right? We got so tired of hearing from that dude and seeing that dude and all. Yeah, man, so LeBron, like, I know he's earned the right to take his time with this, but we can't go and rinse and repeat every offseason. We just can't do that, man. So he's got to make a decision and enjoy the decision and then ride that bad boy off into the sunset as far as I'm concerned. What is happening? What is it that we should be paying attention to when it comes to Major League Baseball post the All-Star break? We'll do that next here on ESPN Radio on the all-new ESPN app.
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1: I'm Mia O'Brien. Let's get you caught up to speed on all of the action at the NBA Summer League at the Thomas and Mack Center out in Las Vegas. The Denver Nuggets currently lead the Trailblazers 65-64 in the final game of the night. Number three overall pick Cam Boozer, 24-7 in the Grizzlies' 96-64 win over the Atlanta Hawks. Caleb Wilson, 21-8 in the Bulls' 105-82 loss to the Los Angeles Lakers. Only one game in the majors to kick off the second half of the season tonight. That one in Philadelphia. The New York Mets take down the hometown Phils 4-1. Francisco Alvarez with two homers to power the Metropolitans. In the WNBA, the Portland Fire hold off a late push from the Washington Mystics, 75-56. Three players in double figures for Portland: Carla Leite, Sarah Williams, and Sarah Ashley Barker. Williams was making her first career start. The Liberty and the Wings postponed to Monday night after New York's charter plane never took off due to mechanical issues. Across the pond at Royal Birkdale, Tampa native Jackson Suber atop the leaderboard at the Open Championship. The Ole Miss grad shot a 5-under-65 in his first ever start at the Open. Bryson DeChambeau, Cam Young tied for fourth at 3-under. Scottie Scheffler among the group 3 strokes back at 2-under. For more scores and analysis, check out ESPN.com and that all-new ESPN app. A full slate in the majors set for Friday afternoon. We will preview the second half of the season coming up here on Game Night on ESPN Radio with Q Myers and yours truly.
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0: 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And Jeff, thanks so much for your time. I appreciate you. Before we get into the second half of the season, you were just at the All-Star game. What did you think about the Home Run Derby? What did you think about the All-Star game in general? Just how did the festivities go?
1: The Home Run Derby, particularly the end, was pretty awesome. The crowd was super into it, and having Jordan Walker is like the least villainous guy you're ever going to meet. But to Philadelphia, he was public enemy number one, and to see him step up and do what he did and finish with six consecutive home runs was a pretty incredible performance by him. So that was great. The All-Star game itself, when you have baseball games, sometimes they're a little slow. And this game in particular, with 27 strikeouts among the 54 outs, was a little slow for people's liking, and you know, that's okay. Some All-Star games aren't going to be great. The year before, when Kyle Schwarber hit the walk-off home run and the swing off, that was super cool. And this year is a little bit of a dud, but you know what? I thought it was a real reflection of what baseball is like in 2026, which is you have a lot of strikeouts, you have great pitching, and runs are tough to come by.
2: Also, a reflection of 2026 in terms of the roster makeup. The Dodgers versus everybody else, Jeff Passan, our ESPN senior MLB insider. So tell us this. Are you picking the Dodgers or the field in the second half of the season?
1: Are we talking to win the World Series?
2: We can certainly go that far because at this point in time, to your point, games that are defined by home runs, strikeouts, and the Dodgers just being so head and shoulders above everybody else has kind of been the theme of the year, has it not?
1: It has. So let's not give too much disrespect to the Milwaukee Brewers, who have been quite good this season, and the Tampa Bay Rays and the Philadelphia Phillies, and you know, the number of teams that have played good baseball this year. As good as the Dodgers? No, there's no one as good as the Dodgers at this point. And look, mathematically, I'm probably going to take the field because there are very few scenarios in which you'll ever find a single

0: team that has better than 50% odds to win the World Series until you get pretty deep into the playoffs. But yeah, I mean, I would take the Dodgers. that's how good they are. And we don't even know how they're going to add to their roster at this point. There's still a lot that they can do before the trade deadline on August 3rd. And I anticipate that they're going to at least make some moves.
1: Jeff Passan, ESPN Senior MLB Insider with us here on Game Night on ESPN Radio on the all-new ESPN app. You mentioned the Phillies. What is it that they need to do? What kind of moves can they make at the trade deadline to give be a real legit threat to the Dodgers?
0: I think the Phillies have some holes. The outfield certainly is one of them, and as good as Brandon Marsh played this season, that's still, especially in the corners, a problem for them. Adolis Garcia getting hurt, Justin Crawford not being what they had hoped he was going to be. Derek Hill has played a perfectly fine center field, but Derek Hill has been around for a long time now, and he's not an everyday guy. Beyond that, though, Brad Keller going down today with a UCL injury. Their bullpen with Jhoan Duran and Orion Kerkering at the back end is really good. But Tanner Banks, who they've relied on quite a bit, hurt and ineffective. Keller, who they signed for 2 years and $22 million this offseason, out for the rest of the year. So another bullpen arm, maybe two, would be really beneficial for a Phillies team that has the goods, especially with starting pitching, to go out and beat the Dodgers. And, you know, if you're facing the trio of Christopher Sanchez, Zach Wheeler, and Jesus Luzardo, there are a few better in the game today. But, of course, the Dodgers can go with Yoshinobu Yamamoto and Shohei Ohtani and whoever else is around as the number three at that point. You know, whether it's Blake Snell, Tyler Glasnow, you know, you can go on and on about how deep this roster is. So I think everyone, when compared to the Dodgers, looks feeble. And as good as the Phillies have played since Rob Thompson got fired as manager and Don Mattingly took over, they still are not the Dodgers.
2: But the expectation, the Phillies and the Dodgers, both buyers at the trade deadline. Who could be selling? Who could be on the trade block? Marquee names, Jeff Passan, on August, in the first week of August.
0: Oh, my goodness. Here's the problem. There are so few teams that are out of the playoff hunt at this point that you really have a limited amount of committed sellers. The Colorado Rockies, sure. But, you know, I don't think they're trading Hunter Goodman, who is their all-star catcher and would clearly be one of the prizes of the deadline. The Los Angeles Angels, they're not trading Mike Trout. They're probably not trading Reed Detmers or Jose Soriano. And so you take them off the board. And the Kansas City Royals have suggested they're not going to trade Michael Walker or Seth Lugo. And so there's not a whole lot there. The Giants, certainly with Luis Arraez and Robbie Ray, are at the top of the list. And the Mets aren't far behind. They've got Freddie Peralta. They've got Clay Holmes. They've got Brooks Raley and A.J. Minter. You can get a lot of arms from the Mets. Even a guy like Luis Robert Jr., take a flyer on him. But I fear that this deadline, you know, unless the Detroit Tigers collapse and don't take advantage of this very easy schedule they have coming up to get back in the race, if the Tigers aren't selling Skubal and Casey Mize, then this deadline has a chance to be something of a dud. But famous last words, you know, a lot can happen in baseball over a three-week span. And that's what we're looking for those of us who love active deadlines.
1: Well, Mia, you know the most important question is, when are we going to be saying "all rise" again? So, Jeff, anything latest and greatest when it comes to Aaron Judge and his return to the Yankees?
0: There has been no news, and I would think that if there were news, it would be good news. But I think we're going to have a much better sense in the coming days of what Aaron Judge's future looks like.
2: And I'm not going to break any injury news on you this go-round here on Game Night on ESPN Radio. One Jeff Passan. Instead, I will leave you with this. In the AL, we spent a lot of time here discussing the NL second half of the 2026 Major League Baseball season. In the American League, who, in your estimation, is the team to beat down the stretch?
0: I don't know how to verbalize a shrug emoji. But if I was going to, it's a big I don't know. I still think it's probably the Yankees, but a lot of that depends on Judge, too. I know the Tampa Bay Rays have the best record in the league. I know that they have a solid rotation, and Drew Rasmussen and Shane McClanahan are two very good pitchers. Nick Martinez, another all-star this season. And when you have a lineup that has Junior Caminero and Yandy Diaz and Jonathan Aranda in it, you know, that might be enough. And so I'd say Yankees pending medical results.
1: That makes sense. It really does. Jeff, it still blows my mind. It really does about the American League and how there's only, what, a handful of teams, even above 500, five of them? I still don't know how that happened.
0: Right now, a sub-500 team would be making the playoffs in the American League. I don't think that's going to be the case by the end of the season, but you want to talk about competitive balance. I mean, this entire offseason is going to be about labor with the expiration of the collective bargaining agreement on December 1st. And the argument Major League Baseball is making is that there's not enough competitive balance, but you look right now and the 30th ranked payroll in baseball in the Cleveland Guardians making the playoffs, the 29th ranked payroll, Miami Marlins, the 28th ranked payroll, the Tampa Bay Rays, 27th ranked payroll, the Chicago White Sox, all playoff teams right now. So if that's not competitive balance, at least in the regular season, I don't know what is.
1: There you go. Turn that card in right now. There is the evidence as rolled out by Jeff Passan. Jeff, fantastic stuff. Thanks so much for giving us some time this evening here on Game Night.
0: Pleasure is always mine, guys. Thanks for having me.
1: Absolutely. Jeff Passan, ESPN Senior MLB Insider, with us here on Game Night on ESPN Radio. Mia, you threw up the five. You want to talk about competitive balance. It blows my mind that there's only five teams that are above 500 in the American League. When you look at some divisions in the NL, they've got four teams all above 500. It's wild to me.
2: I agree with Jeff that the real action here in the second half of the season is going to be whether or not those CBA negotiations truly get underway in earnest. And by get underway, I mean, is that what dominates the headlines? Because this Major League Baseball race quickly turns into the Dodgers versus everybody else, and thus we're not even entertained. Instead, we're already looking ahead to 2027 and whether or not there will be a season of baseball in the majors.
1: She's Mia O'Brien. I'm Q Myers. It's Game Night here on ESPN Radio and the all-new ESPN app. We know the Houston Texans have a Super Bowl-caliber defense, but what about their quarterback position? That's next here on Game Night on ESPN Radio and the all-new ESPN app.
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19: 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Stroud are getting their fifth-year options picked up. That means they are under contract for 2026 and 2027.
20: It's great that they're exercising their fifth-year options. These guys are foundational players. But I think in this case of C.J., he has to go back to the drawing board and make sure that protecting the football is priority number one and not to repeat the mistakes that he did in 2025.
21: The fact that you pick up the fifth-year option of your quarterback and you don't extend him lets you know that they're not necessarily sold on C.J. Stroud.

0: 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She's Mia O'Brien. I'm Q Myers. This was SportsCenter. 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This was SportsCenter. It's presented by Gusto. Mia, our Bill Barnwell released his annual column going over what NFL players are worth when it comes to round one picks in trades. And so he got to the quarterback of the Houston Texans, C.J. Stroud, who did get his fifth-year option picked up, but unlike Will Anderson, did not get his contract extended, at least not yet. He says C.J. Stroud is worth two first-round picks. Talked to a handful of people around the league about Stroud and his potential trade value, and that's what they came up with, basically, two first-round picks, where he's a quarterback. I get it. He's a really good quarterback when he's really good. The problem is, he wasn't really good when they needed him the most at the end of the season in the postseason last year, and that's why they came up short. Can he rebound and complement that defense that is championship material?
1: Well, so again, if you look past the two abysmal playoff performances that were turnover laden, to say the least, against the Steelers and then against the Patriots in the snow, C.J. Stroud was a middle-of-the-road quarterback last year. He was above average, 10th in EPA per play, 12th in total EPA, 11th in QBR. Heck, even in average depth of target, he was 13th, an average of 8.5 Q. And so for all this knock on, well, Nico Collins was banged up, no Tank Dell, he really can't push the ball down the field. Of course, there's no run game to speak of in Houston the last 2 years. He was trying to push the ball down the field and had the 17th best success rate in the league, only threw 19 touchdowns, but who's counting? That was only in 14 games. And that brings me to my bigger question for C.J. Stroud. Availability. Second straight season that he's missed time. Third straight season, because it happened during his rookie campaign as well, that he's missed time due to concussion protocol.
2: Right.
1: And you couple that with some of the off-the-field personality questions that at the very least some fans, media in NFL circles had after he essentially went on a victory tour after his rookie of the year campaign, which you're entitled to do that. He bowled out his rookie year. That's okay. But sometimes, you know, maybe you need to have a little slice of humble pie and maybe not get over your skis the way that Stroud did after the 2023 season. And so, look, I think ultimately, yes, when you look at C.J. Stroud right now, there are at least, because he was, again, 10th, 12th, 11th, somewhere in that department in some of the major statistical categories when it comes to quarterbacking in the league, there are at least 15 to 20 teams that would gladly acquire his services and say, yes, he would make us better. However, my question remains, how much better? Because is he going to be on the field? And additionally, is he going to want to be there playing for your team? There have been moments where the body language suggests maybe he doesn't want to be in Houston, or at the very least working with the ecosystem around him.
0: You know, it's a good thought and a good question. And it's great that they could get two first round picks for him, according to Bill Barnwell and his research. There's no way that Houston is going to think about moving on from C.J. Stroud. The only big question
1: not
0: is
1: now.
0: Well, I don't think it, look, quarterbacks don't grow on trees. Right. There's teams. Hell,
1: they take swings. Teams take swings.
0: I know, but I cover a team that has been looking for their franchise quarterback since they sat Derek Carr down. And that was in what, 2021?
1: Mm-hmm.
0: And they went through, hold your breath here, Jimmy Garoppolo. They went through Brian Hoyer. They went through Desmond Ridder. They went through Geno Smith. They went through Gardner Minshew.
1: You're forgetting who's the Purdue kid? I'm blanking on the Purdue.
0: Aiden O'Connell. He's still on the roster, but he's clearly not the guy. And that was only a handful of years ago, so they're still looking for their quarterback. Clearly, they got their guy now, Fernando Mendoza. But it takes a lot, that's my point, to get your quarterback. So I don't see them moving on from him. But my big question is, what is he worth?
1: Yes.
0: Because now the contracts are so high, right?
1: Yes.
0: And so are they going to franchise him and make him play on a, you know, franchise tag for a year, like what we saw Washington do with Kirk Cousins and what we've seen other teams attempt to do? Right, exactly. Lamar, would they make him do that and earn it? I don't see a world at all where C.J. Stroud is not a member of the Houston Texans. And I do truly believe he enjoys being there, right? I know sometimes his body language says one thing. I think that's just kind of his personality at times. But I just want to know what he's worth as far as dollar value.
1: Yes.
0: Because the contracts are so high.
1: He's on a rookie contract right now.
0: Yep.
1: So, yes. So, therefore, he is worth two first-round picks. And if you go through Bill's column right now on ESPN.com, you will see that there are players who are no doubt all-pro, year-in, year-out type of players, i.e., since I was perusing the AFC South, given I cover the Jaguars, and of course Houston Texans, C.J. Stroud, Jeffrey Simmons, Bill Barnwell has him going for one first-round pick and additional compensation.
0: Right.
1: That is in large part because of the contract that Jeffrey Simmons just signed and an extension in Tennessee. And so because there is not a massive dollar sign attached to C.J. Stroud right now that you would also have to be taking on if you traded for his services, that's why if you're the Texans, yes, it has to be a minimum of two firsts.
0: Right, and he's a quarterback, right? I mean, that's the other thing. He's a quarterback, and that's such a tough position. I mean, if you look at that same article, and obviously it's not going to happen, he has Fernando Mendoza being traded for three first-round picks, right? I mean, so that's
1: Patrick Mahomes is seven, by the way, coming off the ACL tear, so we're all clear.
0: That's the reality of the quarterback position, and obviously, guys, guys like that have the skins on the wall. But look, CJ has been in the playoffs every year he's been in the league. Right? So that's something that you can give him credit for. And there's a time, and you know, and I know that I've questioned him on this show that we call Game Night on ESPN Radio before who's the new head coach there in Jacksonville now?
1: Liam Cohen.
0: Yeah, exactly. Before Liam Cohen got there, there were still questions on how good Trevor Lawrence was.
1: Mm-hmm. But they gave Trevor the contract after year three.
0: They gave him the contract, and I said, well, now he's got that big deal. Now he's got to go show and prove. There's still questions about Justin Herbert. He's got the big bag, but he hasn't had the big success in the playoffs. So, you know what I mean? Like, that's why I don't see any world where this quarterback does not get re-signed. It's not a question if they're going to re-sign him and extend him. It's just for how much.
1: Stroud is indeed the third quarterback in NFL history to win a playoff game in each of his first three seasons. The other two, Otto Graham and Russell Wilson, ever heard of them? So, yes, he is in uncharted territory in this century outside of one exception, Q. So, therefore, we do have to probably look past the abysmal performance in New England, the four turnovers, Pittsburgh, for that generational defense, which he once again will have helping him out in Houston this upcoming season, so long as everyone stays healthy. If not for that defense, we may have been talking about C.J. Stroud losing his playoff opener, the Houston Texans falling at the Pittsburgh Steelers, because the defense more than made up, and I believe, correct me if I'm wrong, two touchdowns by the defense in that playoff victory, at least one. And that is where so much of the conversation around C.J. Stroud comes down to this. If he can just be functional, if the run game can just be functional and get out of their own way and not have self-inflicted mistakes like the fumbling, like the bonehead interceptions, like the run game having negative yards, play in, play out, bringing in a pros pro in David Montgomery so long as he can stay healthy.
0: That's the key.
1: Those are base hits, Q, and that's all they need from their offense in 2026 if the defense truly is who we think they are.
0: Yeah, David Montgomery, I think, is a big deal, right? I mean, even when they made the move and brought in Joe Mixon, remember at first Joe Mixon was playing really well for them from that running back position. Then all of a sudden, last year he had some
1: mysterious foot injury.
0: Exactly, and he was non-existent. So now you go and make the move for David Montgomery. You give him an opportunity to tote the rock more because he's not in that dual back set that he was with Jahmyr Gibbs in Detroit. I know Woody Marks is there, and he could be a good player as well, but it's a David Montgomery show. I just think C.J. Stroud just needs to kind of recalculate. You know, when you're following your GPS and you don't turn right when you're supposed to and it says recalculating, I think that's all C.J. Stroud needs to do. I think he's a really good quarterback. I do feel like he's going to get back on track, and especially knowing that he has that defense, he doesn't have to do too much. But then he has to have that in his mind. I don't have to do too much because that defense is going to complement me. I just got to put them not in a bad position.
1: I just hope that when that GPS is recalculating, it's with him at the steering wheel knowing full well, oh, I just got to turn the car around and I'm good, and it's not a software issue, Q.
0: Hey, look, I've been known to mess it up even when they recalculated and sent me in the right direction. The thing's like, hey, dummy, I said left. Turn left, dummy. All right, man, how you expect me? You're not even listening to me. That's how it is, right? What's LeBron listening to? Who's LeBron listening to? It's Game Night on ESPN Radio on the all-new ESPN app.
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1: Mia O'Brien, about 90 minutes or so away from the second round of the Open Championship teeing off at Royal Birkdale across the pond. Second-year pro Jackson Suber in his second year on the PGA Tour leads the field with a 5-under score through the opening round on Thursday. Some other notable names on the leaderboard, Bryson DeChambeau and Cam Young tied for fourth at 3-under. Scottie Scheffler and Colin Morikawa among the group 3 strokes back at 2-under. Rory McIlroy and Matthew Fitzpatrick, both considered favorites according to our friends at DraftKings, to win this weekend 2-over through the opening round. U.S. Open champion Wyndham Clark is 3-over. NBA Summer League action out in Las Vegas. Top 5 pick Cam Boozer, another impressive showing for the Memphis Grizzlies. He had 24-7. Caleb Wilson, the number 4 overall pick, 21-8 for the Bulls in their 105-82 loss to the Los Angeles Lakers. One game currently in progress. The Trailblazers lead the Nuggets in the waning minutes of the fourth quarter, 99-96. One game in the majors tonight. The Mets take down the Phillies in Philadelphia, 4-1 behind Francisco Alvarez's 2 homers. In the WNBA, the Portland Fire hold off a late push from the Washington Mystics, 75-56. Shakira Austin of the Mystics led all scorers with 19. The game between the Liberty and the Wings postponed to Monday night after New York's charter plane never took off due to mechanical issues. Again, that game will now be played on Monday. For more scores and analysis, check out ESPN.com and that all-new ESPN app. We await the decision from LeBron James. How much longer will it take? We discuss next on Game Night with Q Myers and yours truly right here on ESPN Radio.
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2: We have heard within over the last 2 weeks, he's definitely going back to Cleveland. He's definitely going to the 76ers. He's definitely going to Golden State. LeBron is keeping people guessing. That's what he is really good at. And I'm sure LeBron knows what he wants to do. And I'm sure one of the things he wants to do is create as much drama and anticipation as possible. But you're getting to the point where people are going to stop caring soon. Like fans anyway, not right. The teams. But fans right. are going to be like, man, it's almost football. Bro, you got a week left. All right?
3: Right.
2: Because once the NFL starts.
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3: Yeah.
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3: 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We always want to see if there's going to be some signs, some smoke signals. There's going to be a giveaway. You know, the cupcake lady said this. The barber done moved here. The guy that transports the cars is telling you this. My cousin's uncle's baby daddy's nephew has said this, right? Like, everyone's got the plug. Everyone's got an insider. But Mia, when it's all said and done, nobody knows anything.
4: Yeah, even the insiders and reporters, because here's Dave McMenamin, who was at Fanatics Fest in the New York City area today. His biggest takeaways from LeBron James's comments, I guess.
5: Brian Windhorst texted me after he saw some of the clits coming out. He said, beard dye. And we've seen all summer he had that long, scraggly gray beard. And I think if it was the final chapter, he may go out with a gray beard, but I think the beard dye, the short beard, leads us to believe that there could be not just a swan song here, but a final chapter that could last a season or two. That's the first thing. I took a seat right in front of the stage. To my right is Lakers coach J.J. Redick. Did not expect to see J.J. there, and LeBron addressed his exit from the Lakers for the first time. He expressed a lot of gratitude. He name-checked Jeannie Buss and Rob Pelinka. Certainly at times that relationship was strained with both of them, but he is leaving the franchise in a good place, or as a best of place as possible. And then when it comes down to what team he's going to pick, he had some fun with it. You know, he let the crowd, you know, shout out team names. You know, I hear Warriors, I hear Sixers. He even said he noticed some of the chatter online saying that if he went to Miami, they'd only be a play-in team. And so, obviously, he senses that the moment's only going to get bigger from this point forward, and wasn't quite ready to reveal it.
3: Yeah, there you go. Not quite ready to reveal it. And I noticed the whole beard situation as well. It's been gray all summer. He's at, you know, Jay-Z front row of the concert, or looked like he's almost on stage doing his dance with the gray beard. Last night before the event that he was at for Fanatics, him and his wife are there, all gray beard. He shows up at this thing, beard is black again. It's like, oh, man, you might as well get down how you live. If you're going to rock the gray, rock the gray. Look, Mia, I go
4: to you think he did it himself, or does this mean we found where the barber is? The barber is traveling with LeBron.
3: There ain't nothing he has to do with his hair, his face, or anything that he has to do himself. I promise you that.
4: The barber's with LeBron is what you're telling me. He located the barber.
3: There is a barber with him. I don't know if it's the one that does everything for him. I can't speak on that. But I can promise you there ain't no reason for him to go and be doing any of that beard dyeing and lining up and fade or this, that, and the third. Whatever he's doing, there is it's no reason for him to do it. Look, I can tell you like firsthand, Mia. And believe me, I am just a little radio dude. I ain't nobody. But there's a reason why I go to the barber every Saturday. To get the fade, but it also cleans up the face too. Right? So if I don't touch the face, LeBron sure ain't touching the face. That's the point there. He sure ain't doing none of that work if I'm not doing none of the work.
4: I thought you were about to reveal whether or not you dye your hair cute.
3: No, I did not. I do not. I will never. I would never. There's no reason for that. Once it goes gray or I go bald, then I'm coming home. But right now, it's still, for the most part, dark, except for the goatee. I have noticed. It's funny, man. I tell the barber, yeah, just go on and get the grays out. He's like, all right. And then we said like 3 weeks ago, he said, well, if I get all the grays out, you might not have the goatee. I said, all right, point taken. Sounds good.
0: So can I just quickly, because you made me laugh with that, easier said than done, because my dad, who is now 61, used to always say once he started going gray, he was shaving it. He has significant gray hair now. So I think it's once you get there, it's a lot harder to part with your hair than you think.
4: Well, Scott Van Pelt says it all the time. It's hard to come home. But you got to come home.
3: Look,
4: you
3: got to
4: come home.
3: I used to rock a bald head when I was young, right? When I used to think I had hoop dreams and that was my superstition. You know, like softball players and baseball players are very superstitious. Right. I was a basketball player. I was very superstitious. Before every game, I shaved my head, right? I thought that I was going to have MJ qualities. Clearly, I had the wrong MJ qualities. I didn't have that guy qualities. But I was bald. I was bald. So I know it's possible. I don't mind rocking it. But right now, I still got a full fade. So, you know, it's tough.
4: So to bring it back to LeBron and his hair situation.
3: Never thought I'd be in the same conversation with LeBron. How's that? How'd that work out here on Game Night?
4: Honestly.
6: Stop me, I'm all the way.
3: There it is.
4: I mean, the fact that we've got Dave McMenamin and our Brian Windhorst out here discussing the color of beards kind of suggests where we are at this point in the discourse and the timeline of LeBron James's impending decision. But with that said, Q, do you think that this is for show? Is this a symbol? Is this just LeBron realized, oh, crap, I was, you know, breaking it down on the dance floor last night. And unfortunately, you know, I wasn't looking like my young limber self. I got to feel a little youth, a little fountain of youth. So let me go to the barber and see what he can do.
3: No, I think it was one of those, I'm out doing my own thing. It's not really business. It's just me letting loose, having a good time, not really giving a damn. And, oh, I got to go make this appearance. Okay, let me make sure I tighten up and I look good. I think that that's what it's all about. But it's just funny because it's not like he's just some normal guy that can walk around and people don't notice him. I mean, LeBron James, he goes outside to check the mail and someone's going to notice him. You know what I mean? Like, he can't go anywhere. So he's in one of those positions where he just about has to do something with the hair or the beard if he wants to maintain that lifestyle, right? And that's why I said at some point, if he goes gray, just go gray. Just kick it. Like, we know, we get it. You're 40-something years old. It's okay. There's nothing to be ashamed of.
4: The good news is that later on today, after the Fanatics Fan Fest, LeBron James was on CNBC, the boardroom game plan summit, and he indicated the wait for his decision might not be too much longer. Quote, I won't hold you guys up too much longer.
3: You know what that means. As soon as the World Cup's over, he's going to tell.
4: Which, again, I admire Q's belief that LeBron respects the sport of soccer so much that he's waiting for the World Cup final on Sunday.
3: I don't know if he respects soccer that much. He respects the attention that much. Once the World Cup is over, what else is there that we have that gets all the attention?
4: But you're also suggesting that even if he had broken the news this week, that would not have usurped the World Cup as the biggest story in America. I understand internationally it would not, but in America, LeBron's decision would still be the headline.
3: Absolutely. I mean, look, I didn't think he was going to do it last night because of the ESPYs and everything that was going on, and I think that would have been a disrespect. It's almost like, and you know, you cover the NFL, there's, you know, Super Bowl week. The NFL doesn't want you to break some news because they don't want something to be bigger than the Super Bowl. Guys do it, teams do it all the time, but they frown upon it. I think because again, LeBron's very calculated. He's not going to do it on the night of the ESPYs where everyone's being honored. That's just stealing the show. That's kind of being a jerk, and I don't think he wanted to go there. The World Cup, you've got the passing of the torch possibly, you know, right now between Argentina and Spain. And, I mean, we're seeing the pictures of Messi and, you know, my guy Yamal, thank you, man. I like his name and I always mess it up, but you got what I got. Anyway, so the passing of the torch there, but once that's over, then what are we talking about? And training camp opens up, you know, the 23rd is when a lot of rookies report, the 28th is when a lot of veterans report.
0: Yeah, next week really is the best week for LeBron to I mean, this may be coming from a radio producer who just looks for content, but yeah,
3: facts.
0: Next week is going to be that World Cup's over. We don't have the World Cup anymore. Training camp's going to pick up the week after. It's that dead zone.
7: Exactly.
0: LeBron, it's a dead zone next week.
4: That's why. Here's your conspiracy theory of the night. This is really why the Super Bowl was pushed back a week, Q, so that there was an extra week in the summer, not just for NFL reporters to have a lovely few extra days of summer vacation, but also so that LeBron James could dominate 1 week of the calendar year.
7: Hey, look, man, if the shoe fits, you got to wear it, right? That's it. Like, hey, my late great grandmother used to say, if it looks like a duck and it quacks like a duck, it's a duck. Just saying. She also used to say, I kiss a duck. So there you go. She had a thing for ducks. Clearly.
4: You have a thing for turtles, so.
7: I do. Me and my grandmother so much alike. I have a thing
4: love
7: for
4: the
7: turtles.
4: Animals.
7: She's got a thing for ducks. So there you go. Is there a crossbreed? Would that be like a platypus?
4: Not turducken. Although turducken kind of works when you think about it.
7: Oh, yeah. No. Well, that's a turkey and a duck.
4: But a turtle.
7: What about a turtle and a duck?
4: Yeah, turducken.
7: You work on that. Yeah, ring the bell. She's Mel O'Brien.
0: Time to go to break.
7: Exactly. I'm Q Myers. What's coming up next? What will happen first? What does that mean? We'll tell you on Game Night on ESPN Radio.
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8: 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I was like, listen, man, it's a combination that we'll see. We'll see what happens, but now here we are.
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4: No frills. No frills.
7: Right. Exactly.
4: Well, apparently in 2018, as producer Sister Sledge back in Bristol noted, it was a statement. And so if you are keeping score, LeBron James, as he noted at Fanatics Fest today, it has been three previous free agencies in his career for him. So the first one was the announcement, the decision, live on television.
7: Yep.
4: The second was a Sports Illustrated column.
7: Yep.
4: And then the third was a statement on his own social channels. So I think it's got to be something different, just to be fair. I do think, to your point of the no-frills, straight-up statement, that's where I think there was a little smoke to the fire of the Fanatics Fest of it all, of what he announced at a live event that has come and passed. And so we await to see exactly how LeBron James will make his next decision.
7: Well, while we wait, why don't we have some fun with it? How about that?
4: Yeah, you know, I love it.
7: I'm down for a little F-U-N fun, right? So let's have some fun. Let's bring in Sister Sledge. Let's play a little What Happens First. Why don't we?
0: I mean, I just don't think that talking about it for three segments every night for 3 weeks in general is fun.
7: That's because we're getting stupid. We're getting stupid in here.
0: What happens first? LeBron James announces the decision 2026, or number one pick Fernando Mendoza signs his rookie contract with the Las Vegas Raiders. There are currently six remaining 2026 drafted rookies in the NFL not under contract. All four quarterbacks taken in the first 2 days, Gerard McCoy and Gabe Hawkins.
4: Q, we ran the numbers. Caleb Williams, number one overall pick, signed his contract when he reported to training camp, I should say. But the rookies obviously report 3 days.

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1: If I'm going to do something...
2: Well, Saturday you're going to hit the barbershop in the morning.
1: Yes.
2: And what else?
1: Saturday, I got... Okay. This Saturday, I got some big adventures on the way.
2: Oh, okay. I didn't know if you were laying low. That's why I was going to say. You could
1: there
2: watch.
1: There ain't no laying low with this, bro. But I'll have to tell you all about it on game night tomorrow. It's going to be an adventure. Just crossing my fingers that everything goes well. So we're going to... That's another story. But I am not spending my last few days before training camp watching Star Wars, something that I'm not going to understand anyway. I go to movies and I fall asleep in them, so I want to get out and I want to get stupid, right? I want to do like this song, S-T-U-P-I-D. When I come to the club, I don't need ID.
3: I was actually thinking about this today, though, because I think Emmett Golden said last night that you wouldn't get Star Wars. But like, I feel like episode 4 is very like... It's in space, but I feel like it's one of those very typical hero journey stories, though. Like, I feel like the space isn't that, like, huge part of it. And I know you don't like movies in general, but like, I do feel like it's just that hero journey of, like, the unlikely hero comes out of nowhere and learns he's destined for greater things.
1: Two questions for you guys. Is Captain Benson in it?
3: No, she's not.
1: What about John Taffer?
4: Not yet.
1: I'm out. Simple. If Benson ain't in it and Taffer ain't in it, I'm out.
2: You heard from the horse's mouth. He ain't watching this weekend. And if he don't watch this weekend, he don't got time to watch Star Wars.
1: Nope.
3: What happens first? LeBron James announces a decision 2026 or Taylor Swift and Travis Kelce release wedding photos.
2: Ooh, okay.
3: It's now been 2 weeks since Swift and Kelce wed at Madison Square Garden in front of every single person they have ever met.
2: So as luck would have it, I did just get married. So I can tell you that I got married on June 13th. Our sneak peek arrived on June 19th. And our link arrived July 1st. And so if you are doing the math, that's 3 weeks? No. She got the original... She got the original link to us. Yes, the original link was June 23rd. So 10 days later. So we are absolutely in the window. Give me the pictures. Just a matter of how they choose to, just like LeBron, distribute that announcement.
1: Well, the fact that you did the math on it and you broke it down like that and used your own self, I'm riding with you. I'm not going against that. That was the breakdown of all breakdowns by Mia O'Brien. So, yeah, give me the pictures for 500, Alex. That's what we'll take when it talks about what's going to happen first when it comes to LeBron James and his decision here on Game Night on ESPN Radio.
3: What happens first? LeBron James makes his decision where he's going to play in 2026-27 season, or Aaron Donald announces he's coming out of retirement to return to the Rams. NFL Network's Ian Rappaport called it a real possibility on Thursday night that Donald will return, although Donald himself hasn't decided yet. He also added that if Donald does return, it will probably not be until the end of training camp.
2: Ooh, no, I think it's going to be later than that. And obviously, shout out to the homie, Ian. Obviously, does great work and yeoman's work as the insider of the NFL Network. But also, shout out to the real homie, the one who's holding it down out there in Los Angeles, The Athletic's Jordan Rodrigue. And she went on NFL Daily. No one is as close to that Rams team than her. And I know now she covers the team nationally. She doesn't think this is going to be a training camp announcement. She thinks this is going to be an Eric Weddle situation where we don't hear Aaron Donald is joining the Rams and coming out of retirement until November.
1: Wow.
2: Joins via the practice squad. Ends up only playing six, seven games. Absolutely. Thank you, Jake. Absolutely. That's LeBron will be first. LeBron's not waiting until December. If he waits till December,
1: no.
2: We are all going to be stupid.
1: LeBron will make the decision, but I do think Aaron Donald's going to make a decision one way or the other if he's returning sooner rather than later. I feel like if he returns, I feel like he's returning for training camp, but I'm not as close to the situation, obviously, as Jordan is, and I know that she knows the inside and out of that Rams organization, so I got to take her word for it.
3: What happens first? LeBron James announces his decision, or Tom Holland and Erling Haaland get together for dinner. Actor Tom Holland once messaged Norway soccer star Erling Haaland to hang out, and he never got a response. Tom Holland called out Erling Haaland on TV.

0: V and Erling Haaland saw it, responded to the message, and said they will get together to hang sometime.
1: Erling's on a boat right now hitting golf balls listening to Ella Langley, so I don't think he's going to hang out with Tom anytime
2: soon. He's banging that drum. Boom, roo, boom, boom, roo, boom, roo, boom, boom, roo. Like, that's what he's doing. I'm all in. I'm still banging the drum. I know Norway is not
1: What's
2: in.
1: What's coming first, Q?
2: What? I don't know. Boom.
1: Holland, or LeBron?
2: Oh, man.
1: Tears are next. Tears are next.
2: There you go.
3: Coming up on the Friday edition of Unsportsmanlike with Chris Canty, Michelle Smallman, and me, Evan Cohen. LeBron Watch 2026 continues, so will today be the day we get a glimpse into his decision? Plus, we'll get you ready for the World Cup final. 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
0: I'm Mia O'Brien. The second round of the Open Championship set to tee off in about an hour or so across the pond. The first group will tee off at 1:35 a.m. Eastern Standard Time. Some notable names on the leaderboard through the first 18 holes of this year's Open Championship. Tampa native on his second year on the PGA Tour, Jackson Suber, the solo lead at 5 under. Bryson DeChambeau, Cam Young tied for fourth at 3 under. Scottie Scheffler, Colin Morikawa among the group 3 strokes back at 2 under.
1: Rory McIlroy, Matthew Fitzpatrick, both considered favorites in their home country. They are both two over through the opening round. Wyndham Clark, the U.S. Open champion, at three over. Jordan Spieth, the winner the last time the Open Championship was held at Royal Birkdale, is also at three over. At the Thomas Mack Center at NBA Summer League, number three overall pick, Cameron Boozer balling out again. Cam Boozer, 24-7 in the Grizzlies' 96-64 win. Caleb Wilson, 21-8 in the Bulls' 105-82 loss. Wilson, of course, the number four overall pick. And this one has gone final. The Trailblazers prevail 108-101 over the Nuggets, the final game in Las Vegas tonight in Summer League action. Only one game in the majors tonight. The New York Mets take down the Philadelphia Phillies 4-1 behind Francisco Alvarez's two home runs. In the WNBA, the Portland Fire hold off a late push from the Washington Mystics 75-56. Three players in double figures for Portland: Carla Late, Sarah Williamson, and Sarah Ashley Barker. Shakira Austin led all scorers with 19. The Liberty and the Wings postponed to Monday night after New York's charter plane never took off due to mechanical issues. For more scores and analysis, check out ESPN.com and the all-new ESPN app. Speaking of the W, the debut of our WNBA tiers next on Game Night on ESPN Radio.
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0: 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Hearing that soundtrack on the way in, I feel like I had some gorillas in my trunk, and I was just riding down the Las Vegas Strip real slow, windows about halfway down, and just go, dum, dum, dum. You know what I mean?
1: They're banging the drum for you, Q.
0: That's right.
1: They're banging the drum for you, just like Erling Haaland.
0: Exactly. See, we're getting our Norway on, but we're getting it Bay Area hyphy style around here. See, we can go hyphy and go Norway all at the same time. That's how talented we are here on Game Night on ESPN Radio. There's a ton of talent in the WNBA. We're going to give you those tiers right now.
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1: Given that yours truly will be hanging here on Game Night, spoiler alert, Thursdays and Fridays this fall on ESPN Radio. Excited to be hanging out with you guys. And since Q Myers and yours truly, Mia O'Brien, always locked in when it comes to women's hoops, especially in the WNBA, we figured why not do a little weekly tiers and have a little fun with those tiers, Q. I will vary week to week how many tiers there are, what I title those tiers. Okay. On today's program, we have 7 tiers with sometimes one team, sometimes as many as 4 teams in a single tier. We are going to start at the top because we are all the way up here on Game Night.
0: Ah, nice.
1: This tier is entitled, If Healthy, Unstoppable.
0: Okay.
1: One team. You want to take a guess?
0: The Minnesota Lynx.
1: You would be correct, sir. Ring him up. The Minnesota Lynx. Olivia Miles helped off the floor. Our Myra Metcalf in attendance at Kids Day on Wednesday. And from Myron's account, Q, it sounds like she'll be okay. We'll see if she's good to go next week for the All-Star game.
0: Of That's why voted. I give her a round of applause, because it sounds like she's going to be okay.
1: It does sound like she's going to be okay. Nafisa Collier, when she will return, remains a bit of a mystery, but this is a Lynx team that, when they're healthy, clicking on all cylinders, arguably Cheryl Reeve is going to win Coach of the Year yet again.
0: Yeah, and look, Olivia Miles is the straw that stirs the drink, right? I mean, she's come in as a rookie, and she has been phenomenal. And I know that when you talk about the WNBA and certain players, you feel like you have to include everyone or pick a side, or you can't give too much praise to somebody. I don't sign up for that. Olivia Miles is fantastic. She's already sewn up Rookie of the Year, and she very easily could be in that MVP conversation when it's all said and done.
1: And you've seen when she's exited games with injury, and that's with all due respect to the pride of folks in Georgia, Courtney Williams, but Courtney's been open about it. Like, she wants to play off the ball. And Olivia Miles, at the point, changes who the Minnesota Lynx can be, and it certainly affects the play of their front court and their back court depth. All right, tier number 2 on our way down. Flawed, but a championship contender. I have 3 teams in this tier this week. This is tier number 2, Q.
0: Okay, I got the Aces, the Liberty, and the Fever.
1: You got one of the 3.
0: That must have been the Aces.
1: I do have the Aces. The Aces are in the flawed but a championship contender tier. I have the Golden State Valkyries, fresh off of an impressive drubbing of the Indiana Fever. Yes, I said drubbing. I watched that one wire to wire last night, unfortunately. And I also have the Dallas Wings in this tier. And it's part of why I'm very disappointed that, unfortunately, we won't get to see the Wings and the Liberty in action until Monday night because that game was postponed. Look, these are 3 teams. The Aces, I talk about the Golden State Valkyries going to Cambridge Fieldhouse, picking up a big dub on Wednesday night. The Aces got blown out by 20-plus by that same Indiana Fever side in Las Vegas on Sunday. I know it was the second game of a back-to-back, but they really didn't play the first game because they were up by 50 basically from the jump.
0: Right.
1: So that's frustrating if you're an Aces fan. The Dallas Wings, while yes, you could argue, have been one of the most consistent teams since they opened the season with a win at the Indiana Fever. At the same time, this is a Wings team that continues week in and week out to kind of shift the shake shift shaker. I think that's right. What's the term? I'm blanking on the name of the superhero. Yes,
0: you know,
1: that
0: I don't
1: one.
0: Know no superhero.
1: Yeah, sorry. Yeah, we're talking Star Wars here. point being, AZ Fudd, is she in the lineup? Arike Ogunbowale, does she need to have the ball in her hands?
0: Right.
1: Paige Beckers, will you take the shot in clutch time? She has started to take the shot in clutch time. Jess Shepard's going to win most improved player. So the Wings, for me, you could argue one of the most consistent teams throughout the course of the season. They're in tier number two. Let's get to tier number three for the sake of moving this exercise along. Tier three is entitled, Why Can't You Just Be Normal? I have three teams in this tier.
0: Oh, man. I'm going to go back to the Liberty and the Fever.
1: Yep. Bring them up.
0: Yeah, and then three teams. How about the Dream?
1: I have the Atlanta Dream, Boom. Indeed. The Atlanta Dream, a team that so many of us said, you know what? Carl Semesco, year two. Angel Reese comes in. That'll help them spread the floor. Ryan Howard, Alicia Gray. Is there a more dynamic duo? And now they have won four of their last 10 games, including a five-game losing streak. And so, yeah, I don't know who the Dream are.
0: Right.
1: The good news is the Golden State Valkyries had a similar skid in June, and now they are the hottest team in the WNBA,
0: yes.
1: And they've won eight straight, and then again, they are in tier two. The Dream, Fever, Liberty in tier three.
0: I like what the Dream are doing. I think that they're a little ways out. And that's actually why I didn't put the Valkyries or Wings in tier two, because I felt like they're still a little bit of ways away. Maybe not the Valkyries. They're fantastic. But the Wings for sure. I think the Dream are a little bit of ways away, but they have some good pieces. You rattled off the names. So I can understand completely why they're in that one. But I do think that they're going to come along pretty quickly. Angel Reese is a really good fit there in Atlanta.
1: The New York Liberty have lost seven of their last 10, but banners fly forever. They won that Commissioner's Cup. Don't you forget it. And the Indiana Fever are giving new meaning to Michael Scott's phrase, snip, snap, zip, snap, because I just don't know who they are, because you could beat the Aces by 20 one night and then get out-muscled by the Valkyries the very next. All right, to tier four we go. I call this one the race for eight. This one may make an appearance week to week here on game night on ESPN Radio, Q Myers, because in my estimation, those top seven teams that are amongst the top three tiers,
0: yep,
1: they're all into the postseason field.
0: Yep.
1: The other eight teams in the WNBA are vying for one more playoff spot. And these are the four teams who I believe are legitimate contenders.
0: Four of them, huh? Okay.
1: For that eighth seed. Who do you believe those four may be?
0: I mean, it's got to be the Mystics, the Fire, I guess the Sparks and the Tempo.
1: That's who I've got. And the Sparks are borderline.
0: Yeah, I kicked them out the club. I kicked the Sparks out the club.
1: All right, you may want to kick them out the club into tier number five, Q, because they kind of qualify for tier number five. So we could do that. We're going to say this is a three-horse race. The Mystics, the Fire, the Tempo, and, of course, Portland picked up a big win that could go a long way in Washington, D.C. over the Mystics this evening. To tier five we go. This one is entitled, the A in AARP stands for angry. We already moved the Sparks into this tier.
0: Right.
1: There's one other team.
0: You got to have the Mercury in there.
1: I do indeed.
0: It's got to be AT. AT is always angry. The A in AT stands for angry.
1: But it's also a team that maybe got older quicker than we expected.
0: Yes. Yeah, they did.
1: The same about the Sparks. That's why I said to you, I think you could absolutely put them in this tier, too.
0: I agree. That's a really good one. And I thought that the Sparks had an opportunity when I saw them when they opened up the season. Matter of fact, here in Vegas against the Aces, they won on ring night, and they haven't been the same since. And then the Mercury, they did get old. AT and Tawana Bonner and company just haven't turned out to be the team that I thought they were going to be.
1: Despite making last year's WNBA Finals. Tier 6, Frisky and Fun. Two teams. Well, there's only three teams left, so you can probably figure this one out.
0: I mean, it's got to be... The Sky Ain't Fun. So it's got to be Seattle and Connecticut?
1: Yes. And Connecticut, I debated. Because, like, they're this weird situation where, obviously, they will be relocating to Houston next year. We don't know what that means for the coaching staff, the front office. Brittany Griner is in Connecticut this season. They had two first-round picks. Both were selected out of UCLA. Charlize Leger-Walker, Gianna Neepkins. Neither has really lived up to expectations. Marina Mabry exits stage left to go to Toronto. Is having an all-WNBA-type season. Saniya Rivers, a season kind of plagued by injury. Haley Van Lith is still hanging around. So I don't really know what to make of Connecticut, but I like the two UCLA girls. I hope they figure it out. And then, look, no one's more fun than Seattle. No one's more frisky than the Storm, who are going to storm into Gainbridge Fieldhouse Friday night with that front court duo of Dominique Malanga about to make her first All-Star game appearance, Awa Pham, not to mention Flauje Johnson. Wouldn't be surprised, depending on which version of the Fever show up Friday night. Could see an upset.
0: Well, Seattle, they just can't find ways to win games. I mean, they got
1: because they're young. They're fun and frisky.
0: Yeah, but, I mean, they got six wins, man. I mean, you could be fun and frisky all you want, but if you can't win more than six games, man, that's not a lot of fun. Losing's not fun. But
1: the problem is they can't close games.
0: Yeah, well, there you go. They don't know how to finish. How about that? There you go. But Flage is a lot of fun. Like her a lot and hope that she has a lot of success in this league.
1: Final tier this week on our WNBA tiers here on game night. Free Skylar Diggins.
0: Where do you send her, though?
1: That's a problem.
0: She ought to be on the angry team too.
1: Yeah, she's always angry.
0: She's gonna want to be
1: traded to a playoff team though. And the Phoenix Mercury are not a playoff team right now.
0: No.
1: I don't think she helps maybe to the Sparks because Kelsey Plum. We don't know. We should have more clarity next week on the status of her injury that's kept her out for nearly a month. And so maybe you slot her in there, and it's a last-second push. They already fired their GM. Lynn Roberts is certainly on thin ice. So the head coach, you would think, considering she told the media last week, she found out when everyone else did that the GM got fired. So I don't know if she wants to go there either.
0: Yeah, I don't know either. That's a mess there. And I guess that team would make everyone angry. So, yeah, go ahead. I'm with you. Free Skylar Diggins. I don't know where she's going to go. I know she's still a talented player. It just seems like there's always something going on. But you know what? There's always something going on with the Sky. And that's unfortunate. I like their coach there, Tyler Marsh, who was on Becky Hammond's staff at one point. And I always want him to be successful. Just like Natalie Nicasi is really successful with the Golden State Valkyries. One coach went one direction. The other coach went the other direction. So there you go. That's Mia O'Brien's WNBA tiers. Had seven of them bad boys. Well done for the WNBA and all the teams in that league. Would you take a picture with a star for a price? And what price is too much? That's next on Game Night on ESPN Radio on the all-new ESPN app.
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0: Jalen Brunson, he eats for free in New York forever. Anyone related to Jalen Brunson? 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She's Mia O'Brien. I'm Q Myers. Now, there was one thing. Jalen Brunson eats for free, but if you take a picture with Jalen Brunson, it's not free. There is no free in that category at all, Mia. And apparently, this all has to do with the Fanatics Fan Fest, and there's a lot of price tags on players and the picture that you take with them.
1: So you haven't looked at this, Q, right?
0: No, no.
1: Okay, so how much do you think it costs to take a picture with Jalen Brunson today at Fanatics Fest?
0: Man, that's so wild. Just even the thought of paying money to take a picture with somebody.
1: I don't even know if they were charging you then for the photo itself, because like sometimes I know these events can be weird and like they won't even let you use your phone.
19: His mind is going to be blown.
0: I'm assuming it's going to be expensive, right?
1: Because, so how much is expensive?
0: $200.
1: $937.
0: Ring the bell, man. Ring the bell. Almost $1,000 to take a picture. I think Jalen Brunson is a fantastic player, right? I just gave him all the flowers for, you know, bringing a championship back to New York. He eats for free. But look, man, give me a break. If you're eating for free, give me a pass, too. Almost $1,000 to take a picture? I'll pass.
1: That's just to take a picture. The next highest total, Scottie Pippen. Any guesses?
0: Scottie Pippen is the next highest to Jalen Brunson?
1: At least reported by Front Office Sports. Yes.
0: No way. They're not even in the same category. Jalen Brunson is fresh and new. Scottie Pippen, great player, top 50. You know, I get it. Michael Jordan never won a ring without Scottie. I know all that, but that's fresh and new. So if that's going to be, all right, so if 200 was way too low and 973 is the high, are we going to say 500 for Scotty?
1: $665, according to Front Office Sports.
0: Who's doing that?

0: doing that? Who's paying that?
1: I don't know how this Fanatics Fest thing even works, Q, but evidently someone's going to have a nice payday.
0: Who's
1: and I don't know if it's the players.
0: $665 to take a picture with Scottie Pippen. And I know he's a great, but $665? Seriously? That doesn't make any sense to me.
1: Since you asked about current players, we will bypass Brett Favre, $474.
0: Pass.
1: Rob Gronkowski, $409.
0: Pass.
1: Randy Moss, $354.
0: Nope.
1: David Ortiz, $348. By the way, Mike Tyson, $228.
0: No, see, look, I could find Mike Tyson in any hole-in-the-wall club here in Las Vegas, and I could just go stand next to him, and you can snap a picture with your phone. I'm really not paying anything. I might see Iron Mike on the plane and just say something funny, and he turns around and looks at me funny. Then, boom, take a picture. No way.
1: Carl Anthony Towns, any guesses, Q?
0: $100.
1: $338. I want to know what's the drop-off. I mean, I know Jalen Brunson's your MVP, and he's your alpha A1, but a $600 difference between him and Kat?
0: These prices to me are outrageous. I mean, seriously. Is there someone that you would pay money to take a picture with? Seriously.
1: This is to your point. When Caitlin Clark, who is borderline, she who must not be named these days in sports media, but she is my friend, so I will say Caitlin's name. But when Caitlin Clark came to speak in Jacksonville, I believe it was you had to pay for the picture with her, but then you also got like extra like swag or something like that. Like, there was a gift that came with it. It was part of like a package, and you got access to the VIP room. I already have pictures with Caitlin, so like I didn't pay because I was like, I don't need. And you couldn't even use your phone. Like they had to take a professional photo of it. And so I think it was like $200 or something. And I was like, nah.
0: Was it a charity event though?
1: Yeah.
0: Okay, so a charity event, I kind of understand, especially if there's, you know, a swag bag or whatever you get, you know what I mean? Like it's a big deal. But if it's literally me just walking up there and taking pictures, look, I used to be in music radio, right? I've taken some pictures with some really cool people, right? I mean, Janet Jackson, right? I mean, that's one of the coolest people that, you know, I took a picture with. I didn't pay any money to take a picture with her, right? All I did is go to a music conference, and that didn't cost me any money. That was just, we were there listening to music, and it was like, okay, Janet's there. All right, I'm going to take a picture with her. Cool. Like, that's, I just can't see paying money unless it's a big to-do, and it's, like I said, it's a charity thing. I get that. If you're doing something to raise money for a benefit, cool. But if it's literally just, oh, hey, by the way, Rob Gronkowski's over there. I can see Rob Gronkowski in the club here.
1: I want to know who's rolling up to Fanatics Fest and says, like, I'm going to drop $409 to take a picture with Gronk. So, go ahead, Tara.
2: I have the page up with all the where you actually buy the tickets for all of them.
1: Oh, boy.
2: Currently, I have a Tyler Kolick, who is a member of the Knicks championship team.
1: Who the New York Police Department did not know was a member of the championship team.
2: If you're interested, he at Saturday at 11:30 a.m., you can get a picture with him for $114. And then if you would like a copy of the picture emailed to you, it will be another $14.
0: Yeah, see, I'm out. Exactly. Ring the bell. I'm out. No way. No way.
1: Anthony Volpe and his .246 batting average that is currently being threatened to potentially be sent down to the minors, if you ask Mark Zinno or your other resident Yankee fans, not name me, $207.
0: Nope.
1: Anthony Volpe.
0: Not happening.
3: Hilariously, you want to guess how much Ocho Cinco cost to take a picture with him?
1: I did see that. I'll let Q answer that.
0: Ocho Cinco, I mean,
1: one you could probably go down the strip in Vegas and probably find him at some club. And you
0: I can't find him on Twitter because he blocked me, but that's another story. About $100. Let's just say $100.
3: 87.
0: Well, if it's going to be 87, why don't they get, what was his number, 89 or 84?
1: I think it was 89.
0: Then it should be.
1: I should know. It should be. No, it was 85 because it's Ocho Cinco.
0: Oh, that's right. Duh. There you go. That's why he blocked me.
2: There's a lot of NFL players that have prices around Tyler Kolick's. Like Odell Beckham Jr. is pretty much the same price as Tyler Kolick, who I totally forgot Odell's back on the Giants now. Like that's weird to me.
1: And especially because
2: Odell
1: it's
2: Beckham
1: in New York.
2: Jr. is the same
1: right,
2: as Tyler
1: well,
2: Kolick.
1: And it's in New York, so it's not like he is like a star in a different locale. Like right there in the backyard.
0: Yeah, that's tough, man. That's a tough out.
2: Darrell Revis is $130. That's like the same as Tyler Kolick. And again, New York star, football star.
0: I mean, I guess that's I mean, I guess if you're just doing it for collectibles and they're, you know what I mean? And I guess if you have some big room of showcasing it, maybe it's worth it to you. But that's a tough pill to swallow, man, especially when you think about a guy like Jalen Brunson, almost $1,000. I don't have disposable income like that. But, you know, hey, again, if you have it and that's your thing, so be it. Who am I? She's Mia O'Brien. I'm Q Myers. SportsCenter All Nights coming up next. 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
14: Coming up on SportsCenter All Night. LeBron breaks his silence.
15: At one point, there was a fan yelling the Warriors team out, and there was another fan yelling out the Sixers. LeBron's like, I hear Warriors. I hear Philly. He said, I hear a fan trying to get me to the Yankees.
14: A star is introduced in South Beach.
16: I think I thrive pressure. I think I need pressure at this time of my career. I think in order for me to go to the next level, I got to get out of my comfort zone, and I feel like Miami was a place for me to be.
14: The MLB begins its second half under a haze in Philly.
17: Next pitch. Swinging a fly ball to dead center field. Crawford going back, still going back at the warning track, at the wall. It's gone. Dead center field into the batter's eye for Francisco Alvarez.
14: Plus, the World Cup final is officially set.
18: They keep making the right decisions. They have the legs to make those right decisions, and they have the talent to make sure that right decision works out for them.
16: Geckos, geckos, lizard. I don't like those. Iguanas, I don't like those. Yeah, those got to stay away from me.
14: From the worldwide headquarters of ESPN, this is SportsCenter All Night on ESPN Radio and on the ESPN app. Now, here's Jim Basquiat.
19: Is LeBron getting closer to a decision on his next team, and which teams may be the most aggressive come baseball's trade deadline? Welcome to SportsCenter All Night on ESPN Radio and the ESPN app. We are brought to you by Progressive Insurance. We also look ahead at that Spain-Argentina World Cup final, but lead off the show with the return of baseball, the lone game on the slate from the site of the Midsummer Classic, Citizens Bank Park. Mets and Phillies moved the game up an hour because of the wildfire smoke in the air. The Mets' backstop was smoking early in this second half of the season.
17: Next pitch. Swinging a fly ball to dead center field. Crawford going back, still going back at the warning track, at the wall. It's gone. Dead center field into the batter's eye for Francisco Alvarez. A solo home run gives the Mets a 1-0 lead.
19: That came in the third, and that was your count, 1-0 by the seventh.
17: The 0-1. Beatty swings and drives one. Right field. Rincones going back to the wall. He'll turn and watch it fly. Five rows deep in right center field. Brett Beatty, a solo home run, gives the Mets a 2-0 lead.
19: Yeah, Brett Beatty doubles the lead, and he was the front end of a back-to-back.
17: 3-1 is launched to left. Marsh going back. It's over his head. He turns, and it's gone. It snuck over the railing and left into the flower bed. Francisco Alvarez with his second home run of the game. The Mets have clipped Nola twice in the inning and lead 3-0.
19: All off Aaron Nola, second of the game for Francisco Alvarez. He goes deep twice. Beatty, one of the three long balls. The Mets beat the Phils 4-1. Game started at 6:10 Eastern instead of 7:10. Played under a hazy sky with diminishing air quality because of the smoke that moved into the region from the wildfires burning in Canada and Minnesota. ESPN Major League Baseball analyst Eduardo Perez, part of that ESPN broadcast on what it was like with the smoke filling the night air.
20: It's pretty smoky. At the beginning, you're like, okay, this is going to be not so bad. But I think, and let's give Major League Baseball and the Philadelphia Phillies and Mets credit for moving it up an hour, because you could tell it was getting worse and worse as the game was going on. And we were concerned even with pop-ups. There were times you see the communication with the players of, am I going to lose this ball as soon as it goes up in the air? It felt like a lot of fog, but you're right. It felt like that smell of campfire, and I think everyone in the East Coast that's being affected by this is definitely feeling it right now.
19: Of note, Juan Soto was removed in the eighth because of left calf soreness. He missed about 2.5 weeks in April because of a right calf strain. The Mets are said to be open for business as one of the few clear-cut sellers come trade deadline on August 3rd. Here's Doug Glanville on SportsCenter.
21: The Mets have a lot of talent in the room. They've just underperformed. And sometimes you just look at the room. You just say, okay, we got to get you guys up to the level. They have Juan Soto, who's really, you know, lived up to billing. Francisco Lindor has been struggling and trying to just really get healthy back into his game. And Bo Bichette really has not played as well, but of late he has. So as they get better, they at least get the core guys right. And then you hope the young guys will fill in. They have a big hole to get out of.
19: Yeah, more on that trade deadline from Doug Glanville later in the show. Speaking of Philly sports, this was Bryce Harper's pitch to LeBron James.
22: I don't know. I think he's going to the Cavs. I think he's going back home to end his career there. But you never know. I think, obviously, they got a couple guys over there that are pretty fun to play with. Got Jaylen Brown. So, I don't know. You want to come to a crazy city and have some fun. I mean, this is it.
1: Once again, the NBA world waiting with bated breath for LeBron James to make up his mind.
2: LeBron James wants to be in a competing environment. He wants to play meaningful basketball.
3: The team he chooses, I don't know yet. We're not worried about nobody's opinions or anything like that. He's going to make the best decision for himself. We'll see what happens.
23: This is one of the more fascinating NBA free agencies we've ever seen because LeBron's asking price is so low and his impact could be so high, which enables so many different teams to give themselves a chance.
19: LeBron James remaining undecided about where he'll play next season. The league's all-time leading scorer and current free agent spoke Thursday, didn't reveal his next team choice. Recording an episode of the Mind the Game podcast, mentioned teams such as Cleveland, Miami, Golden State, but gave no hints. He confirmed he's leaving the Lakers after eight seasons, the league's oldest active player entering his 24th campaign.
24: The family portion is a big thing, so, you know, my daughter and my wife and things of that nature, and to become a big family guy. So there's a lot of things that's, you know, people are like, hurry up and make a damn decision, bro. I'm just like, okay, it's not just about the team.
25: Yeah.
24: So many other factors that I'm, you know, factoring in right now on what, you know, not only best fit me as a player, what best fit me as a person, what best fit me as a, what my happiness, and also with my family as well.
25: Yeah.
24: You know, so there's a lot of, won't hold you guys up too much longer.
19: Hey, James talking family. Dave McMenamin talking on SportsCenter.
15: Sources familiar with LeBron's thinking tell me that he is nearing a decision, and at the second of his four events that he's giving in New York City between Thursday and Friday at the boardroom sit-down with Rich Kleiman, he told us a few hours after the Mind the Game taping that, listen, it is a family decision. And he told us about the story of finding Zuri, his 12-year-old daughter, leading up to him informing the Lakers that he would be leaving. And he said, you know, I know this is going to affect where I am, and I won't be as home as much because obviously the Lakers are where we live in our backyard. But, you know, I want to hear what you think about it. And you don't have to tell me right now. You can write it down. We can talk about it later. But he said that's a very important part of the puzzle here, where it's not just deciding what basketball fit. It's not deciding where he can go play golf. He's not deciding, you know, what his legacy could be if he won with that franchise. It's what home life's going to look like if his daughter's still in Los Angeles.
19: It seems to have dragged on to some. Brian Windhorst calls it patience.
23: You know, in Vegas this week, one of the things I was, you know, gleaning, talking to some of the GMs who are hoping to sign LeBron, you know, they understand that they may have to make changes to their team if LeBron wants to come there, that they may have to make a trade or they may have to alter their rotation a little bit. And they are willing to do that. But obviously, the longer you wait in the summer, the harder it is to potentially change your team up a little bit. So the thing about it is, all of these teams really want him. You know, for whatever anybody wants to say, they all really want him. They know that it would be a challenge. They know that there would be some annoyances that come along with him. But LeBron James in 2026-27, especially LeBron on a minimum contract, these teams are dying to have him. There is no lack of desire to have LeBron on their roster. There's just this other side of this, which comes with having patience. And it's not something that they're used to dealing with. They're not used to waiting on a free agent to the third week of July.
19: And the Heat are one of those teams in the mix for LBJ. They have landed Giannis Antetokounmpo in a blockbuster deal with the Bucks. He was introduced on Thursday. And why Miami was the right fit.
26: I love pressure. Coach Spo talked about pressure, and I think I thrive pressure. I think I need pressure at this time of my career. I think in order for me to go to the next, you know, level, I got to get out of my comfort zone. And I feel like Miami was a place for me to be. We are very like-minded as a team and me. And yeah, it was a no-brainer. I wanted to be here. I'm excited to be here. And I want to get to work. One of my goals is to win another championship. And I really want to do it. At times, whenever I, you know, put my mind into something, I usually accomplish it. And I feel like this is the best, you know, route for me to do that. So I'm excited for it.
19: Yeah, on the subject of landing more than one big fish, we talked Giannis, we talked LeBron, this Pat Riley.
27: We landed the plane. Now there's another one we have to land. As far as the 24-year veteran, you know, that is something that would happen organically. I hope I'm not talking out of both sides of my mouth here, but you never know that you're ever going to win a title until you win one. but you'll never win one if you don't have the talent and the coaching to do it. You know, from that standpoint, you know, this is the team that we have right now, and I'm happy with it. And I think, you know, this is Spo's challenge, and I don't want to put any pressure on him, you know, but he knows what he wants. He knows what we have to do.
0: Argentina's quest for back-to-back World Cups is still alive.
4: Lionel Messi is the greatest player I have ever seen. He's done it yet again. He really stood up and said, come with me. Whether it was in normal time or whether it was going to be in extra time, Argentina were always going to win that game.
5: Yeah, that was coming off the 2-1 win over England. Dramatic win late in that one. Lionel Messi has a message for Argentina's detractors. Nothing was handed to us, he says. The star responded to critics who have been bashing the reigning World Cup champs over perceptions, beneficial officiating, and favoritism by the soccer establishment. He says the team's ability to overturn late-game deficits, most recently that semifinal win over England, is a result of a championship pedigree and nothing more. This Carlos Mauricio Ramirez, MLS, Apple TV play-by-play man, joining Amber and Ian.
6: Argentina is the soccer version of Rocky Balboa. It won't die. They won't die. They won't quit. You can fight against two Russians built in a lab, like two Dragos. Somehow they're going to throw a haymaker and knock a guy out, metaphorically speaking, not in the actual field. They just won't quit. So it is. I'm beyond baffled as to why Spain is such a prohibitive favorite, because they shouldn't be. It really should be a 50-50 matchup in my eyes.
5: Here's to back that point. Argentina has 12 goals in the 75th minute or later, with Messi contributing to number 7. No other country has more than 6 goals in those late-game situations in this World Cup. Unbelievably, Argentina has been tied entering second-half stoppage time in all 4 of its knockout stage matches. They have twice gone from trailing in the 75th minute against Egypt and England to winning in regulation. That Egypt game, they were down 2-0. The winning in regulation following a stoppage time goal. Here's Andrew Wiebe, he Apple TV MLS analyst. He also joined Amber and Ian.
8: Messi is quiet. Messi's not a guy who screams and shouts in the media. Messi's sort of understated, but make no mistake, there have been very few people in the history of mankind that have the same level of intensity, competitiveness, and demand and desire that Lionel Messi has. And I think you can see that not just in Messi, but maybe more importantly in what the other 10 guys on the field are willing to do. They will literally tell you, we will die for this man. And then they will go run their faces off to do it. Like, the level of inspiration, like, it was tongue-in-cheek when I said the Dune reference, Lisa Nalgaya, but I think it's actually a pretty apt description for what's going on with Argentina. They're not the most talented. They have the most fanaticism, and they have the sort of otherworldly being in Messi. And listen, we've seen it in MLS. Like, this dude wants to win literally everything. There's not a single moment, a friendly, he doesn't want to win. And you apply that to the World Cup in history, well, they're in the final again, and for good reason.
5: That pass to set up the game winner against England was off the charts. We're going to have more on his impact in this World Cup in a moment. But this is Tommy Smith with a Y on Unsportsmanlike on Argentina going up against Spain.
18: They have strength and depth at every position. What they are doing now is they are being controlling the game. Yesterday you saw them. They didn't make any rash decisions in the second half, the last 15 minutes. This is the second game where they were down 2 goals basically with 10 minutes to go, and they pull it out. So they may keep making the right decisions. They have the legs to make those right decisions, and they have the talent to make sure that right decision works out for them.
5: They are the cardiac team of this World Cup, and that World Cup recap brought to you by Gusto. 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A talking World Cup with Jonathan Bornstein, former U.S. men's national team player, joins on Sportsmanlike this morning at 8:30 Eastern. Evan Cohen, Michelle Smallman, Courtney Cronin, ESPN Radio, ESPN2, ESPNU. Coming up, we'll dig into just how special Lionel Messi has been at this World Cup and look at round one of the Open Championship, where an American is the leader of the pack. That's next. 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
19: 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We're back with SportsCenter All Night in the British Open at Royal Birkdale. Round one in the books, leading the way, Jackson Suber. This not only his first time on Lynx Golf, his first time in Europe. The 26-year-old American shot a 65 to grab a one-stroke lead over Dan Brown and Sung J.M. Jackson Suber making his Open Championship debut, highlighting that round by an eagle on 17. 10 players have won the event in their debut, something he is shooting for. He enters the week number 81 in the FedEx Cup standings, number 115 in the official world golf rankings. This is him after his round.
30: You'd never even been to Europe until Saturday morning. You'd never played a links course until you came out here and played 27 holes. How have you been able to adapt?
31: Just trusting in my caddy. He's walked a few more than 27 of them. I think he's probably been around maybe the full 18 three or four times. So just trusting in him and just knowing that good shots are going to reward themselves in the end, and just believing in him.
19: Here's what you have. World number one Scotty Scheffler cards in opening round 68 in his bid to become the first player to successfully defend at the Open since Patrick Harrington in 2008, making his 12th Open championship appearance. Southport, England native Tommy Fleetwood records a 69, seeking to become the first English winner of the Open championship since Sir Nick Faldo in 1992, 30-time PGA Tour winner and 6-time major champ Rory McIlroy, a 72 in his 257th major championship round. World number two holds the most wins at 6, top threes at 13, and top 10 finishes 33 in majors since 2010. But his round included 6 bogeys and 3 missed putts from 4 feet in a 4-hole span around the turn. This Rory following round one.
1: Just too many stupid mistakes, but every time I made a stupid mistake, thankfully I made a birdie to sort of keep myself in it. So, not too far away. Hopefully we'll get the better conditions tomorrow and maybe the greens are a little bit smoother in the morning. Go out there and shoot a good one and get myself right back in it for the weekend.
19: Hey, Bryson DeChambeau.

0: Can't miss game days when the Brewers take on the Rockies Friday, July 24th through the 26th. 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
1: At age 39, looking to break the record for the oldest to claim the Golden Boot by a full 9 years. Messi has 8 goals in this World Cup, tied with Kylian Mbappe, but he has 1 more assist, so that's the tiebreaker, assists as they head in. Keep in mind, Mbappe will play against England for that third place finish on Saturday, so he's still alive as well. With regards to Messi and his status as the best there ever was, Carlos Mauricio Ramirez, MLS on Apple TV, play-by-play man, joining Amber and Ian.
2: But what we've seen from this 39-year-old phenom, who I'm really sad we will see one. I'm happy it's the final. But if you're listening and you're just new to soccer or you're a lifelong fan of the sport, gift yourself this. Come Sunday, you will be seeing the football/soccer version of Brady and Jordan or whoever you think the GOAT is. One last time, play in a World Cup match. Thankfully, we still have him on MLS playing for Inter Miami, and that's a gift that everyone should take advantage of. Cool. But for one last Sunday, we'll be able to see, in my estimation, the greatest player who ever laced him up play for the biggest trophy ever.
1: ESPN soccer analyst Santiago Solari echoes that sentiment.
3: Doing what he's doing in this World Cup, at 39 years old, yeah. I think that's out of the wildest dreams of anybody, any analyst, any player, any fan. What we are witnessing, the world of sport, I mean, not only Argentinians, is something unique and something I don't think we'll ever see again.
1: 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ACC Media Day is continuing on a Friday, as Clemson head coach Dabo Swinney suggested, the only way college football can withstand enduring rampant tampering is with help from Congress, suggesting fines, suspension, even firing should all be considered to discourage tampering. Speaking at the ACC kickoff, the Clemson head man, yeah, it's a rat race to get players in college sports nowadays, this Dabo.
4: You know, we've had 15 winning seasons. 13 10-plus win seasons, 14 9-plus win seasons. We've won 11 championships in the last 15 years. And then you have a season like last year, and that's kind of what everybody wants to focus on. And I get that. We earned that. But there were a lot of similarities. There really were. We lost 3 games by 11 points. We lost 2 games on the last play of the game. You know, we're 151-7 all the way back to 2010 when we lead in the fourth quarter. 2 of those 7 were last year. So we didn't finish in the fourth quarter. We didn't. We lead the nation. We're number one, 138 schools. We're number one all the way back 15 years in one-score games. So we've won close games. I've had some 12-0 teams that were 4 plays from being 8-4. All right. And so we didn't win the close games. We didn't finish in the fourth quarter. We didn't run the ball effectively. We played the worst pass defense in my coaching career. So that's my fault. But it's football stuff. It's football stuff. And so that's our focus. We got to fix the football stuff. You get what you earn.
1: Sam Acho and his confidence in Notre Dame.
5: It's hard not to be confident just based off of the schedule alone. I mean, Notre Dame maybe when the preseason rankings come out, will have 2 ranked teams on their schedule, potentially 3, depending on what SMU does. But they have a solid, really good quarterback, a really good defense, and a very favorable schedule. CJ Carr was outstanding last season. Of course, there's no Jeremiah Love, but of course, he's only going to get better. The offensive line is getting better and healthy. Healthier. There were some injuries early last season. Leonard Moore on the defense side of the ball is going to be one of the top corners taken. But I still have to go back to the strength of schedule. If there is 1 or 2 slip-ups early in the season, it's going to be a long year for Notre Dame. Now, of course, last year they started off 0-2. This year they start off with Wisconsin and Rice. And then, as I mentioned, November 7th, Miami, they're going to be ranked most likely. And then maybe SMU. And I think, obviously, BYU should be a team that's ranked. But outside of that, it's a very favorable schedule. And with the odds in their favor, I think Notre Dame should be a lock for the playoffs.
1: And speaking of the Irish, Marcus Freeman, their head coach, CJ Carr, and Leonard Moore joining on Sportsmanlike this morning, 9:30 Eastern. Evan Cohen, Michelle Smallman, Courtney Cronin, ESPN Radio, ESPN2, ESPNU. Coming up, we spotlight the trade deadline in Major League Baseball. That's next. 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
6: If years ago Anna Faris or whoever had come up to me and said, hey, Klondike bars for life, if you name your kid Klondike, it would be Mike Golic and Klondike Golic right now.

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0: We are back.
2: A bandwagon fan. The biggest insult in sports. But this summer, during the FIFA World Cup, it's an invitation, America. 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Perfect. Think a corner kick is a karate move? 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Prefer sports where players can use their hands? Me too. Just here for the snacks? Now we're talking. So grab a bag of Lay's and jump on the bandwagon. We're undefeated. Lay's, the official sponsor of the FIFA World Cup 2026.
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11: Again, our top stories. Jackson Suva shot a 65 to grab a one-stroke lead at the Open Championship. Of note, defending champ Scottie Scheffler shot a 68. World number two Rory McIlroy a 72. Giannis introduced by the Miami Heat, who are in the mix for LeBron. LBJ saying Thursday he still hasn't made up his free agency decision. And baseball return with one game on the slate. Site of the All-Star game, Mets and Philly.
12: 3-1 is launched to left. Marsh going back. It's over his head. He turns and it's gone. It snuck over the railing.
0: sailing in left into the flower bed. Francisco Alvarez with his second home run of the game. The Mets have clipped Nola twice in the inning and lead 3-0.
11: 880 ESPN New York. Francisco Alvarez went deep twice. Brett Beatty also goes yard as they down the Phillies 4-1 in the first game back from the All-Star break. Started at 6:10 instead of 7:10 Eastern as the team played under a hazy sky with diminishing air quality because of the smoke that moved into the region from the wildfires burning in Canada and Minnesota. This Alvarez on SportsCenter.
1: I mean, I was ready for the fastball the whole game, and I'd be able to execute my plan, and I think I executed well.
11: I'd say he did. Major League Baseball trade deadline comes August 3rd. Doug Glanville on SportsCenter on the subject of those Phillies, Braves, and Yankees.
12: When I think of the Yankees, they are always aggressive, and they try to make the moves because they're all in trying to win. And when you lose a guy like Aaron Judge, he's irreplaceable, but you can try to get the production from the right-handed bats. So I can see them trying to find a big right-handed back to sort of pick up the slack a little bit. Mm-hmm. And then like everybody else, everybody wants Tarik Skubal, so you can try to get him. And speaking of which, when you move on to the Braves, they're the rotation that got banged up by injury and really have been a lot about Chris Sale, and they're trying to get the pieces. So if they can get Tarik Skubal or get a reliever like to replace Robert Suarez, who was hurt for a period, that would help them a lot. And the last, the Philadelphia Phillies, you know, they're a team that needs that like outfield power bat. You know, they lost Garcia early in the season. Can they pick up the slack by getting that right-handed bat or at least an outfielder to give them some more options to support Schwarber and Harper on the right side?
11: You heard Tug mention the name Tarik Skubal several times there. What might the factors be for the Tigers to trade their ace?
12: They got to kind of roll through this next couple of weeks before the deadline, because in part they have the schedule that kind of works to their favor. So they're teams that have been struggling for the most part. And look, Skubal is two-time Cy Young Award, back-to-back. He is elite, and they're in a division that's available. You know, they're not like in a place where they're looking at the Dodgers and saying, well, mm-hmm. it's next year. They can get back into this, and they have gotten back into it to some degree. And when you're back into it, you don't really let go of a two-time Cy Young Award. Right. We need rotation help. So that's where they are, and I think they'll be in a good position to hold on to them.
11: Yeah, the big second-half storyline is the Dodgers going for the World Series three-peat. Jeff Passan joined Game and Night on the Dodgers versus the Field.
13: Let's not give too much disrespect to the Milwaukee Brewers, who have been quite good this season, and the Tampa Bay Rays and the Philadelphia Phillies, and you know, the number of teams that have played good baseball this year, as good as the Dodgers? No, there's no one as good as the Dodgers at this point. And look, mathematically, I'm probably going to take the Field, because there are very few scenarios in which you'll ever find a single team that has better than 50% odds to win the World Series until you get pretty deep into the playoffs. But yeah, I mean, I would take the Dodgers. That's how good they are. And we don't even know how they're going to add to their roster at this point. There's still a lot that they can do before the trade deadline on August 3rd. And I anticipate that they're going to at least make some moves.
14: Once again, the NBA world waiting with bated breath for LeBron James to make up his mind.
15: LeBron James wants to be in a competing environment. He wants to play meaningful basketball.
16: We're not worried about nobody's opinions or anything like that. He's going to make the best decision for himself.
11: Yeah, it's lingered a bit, huh? LeBron James recording an episode of the Mind a Game podcast in New York. This appearance part of the opening day of Fanatics Fest, 4-day event featuring athletes and celebrities. James, the NBA's oldest active player at 41, announced in June that he would play this season but leave the Lakers. Fans eager to hear what comes next. LBJ with Dave McMenamin.
17: So how do I feel about free agency? Obviously, it's a big decision. This is the third time in my career that I've been a free agent. I think three, yeah. It's a big decision for not only myself, but for my family as well, and just for the last part of my career and where I want to spend the last few years, or the last year, or the last 2 years of, you know, my NBA career. So wherever I go, Elon, I will make my staple on just, I'm a natural born leader. You know, I'm going to try to fit into whatever team I'm going into, but also, you know, give them all the tools and give them all the knowledge that I've been able to, you know, grasp over the last 23 years. I know the game. I know the ins and outs about the game of basketball. And wherever I land, I hope that you support me and I can continue to inspire you. All right? Yes.
11: So that was James at Fanatics Fest. McMenamin was also there. He was also on NBA Today on his takeaways of what LBJ just said.
18: Brian Windhorst texted me after he saw some of the clits coming out. He said, beard dye. And we've seen all summer he had that long, scraggly gray beard. And I think if it was the final chapter, he may go out with a gray beard. But I think the beard dye, the short beard, leads us to believe that there could be not just a swan song here, but a final chapter that could last a season or two. That's the first thing. I took a seat right in front of the stage. To my right is Lakers coach J.J. Redick. Did not expect to see J.J. there, and LeBron addressed his exit from the Lakers for the first time. He expressed a lot of gratitude. He name-checked Jeannie Buss and Rob Pelinka. And certainly, at times, that relationship was strained with both of them, but he is leaving the franchise in a good place, or as a best of place as possible. And then when it comes down to what team he's going to pick, he had some fun with it. You know, he let the crowd, you know, shout out team names. You know, I hear Warriors, I hear Sixers. He even said he noticed some of the chatter online saying that if he went to Miami, they'd only be a play-in team. And so, obviously, he senses that the moment's only going to get bigger from this point forward and wasn't quite ready to reveal it.
11: You heard Dave McMenamin mention Brian Windhorst, Windy, Evan Cohen, Andy Gresh, and Harry Douglas on the best fit and landing spot for James.
19: When I look at two players in particular, when I look at VJ Edgecombe and I look at a guy at Joel Embiid, those two players I feel like can really benefit from a guy like LeBron James and really learn some things from him. Tyrese Maxey, he's been around him a lot, and LeBron James has that relationship with him. Jaylen Brown, he's played against LeBron James a lot, and Jaylen Brown is also a guy who's won an NBA championship as well. But I don't think there will be a starting five in the NBA that will be better than the Philadelphia 76ers.
20: In terms of impact, if LeBron went to Philadelphia, he might be viewed as a little bit of a caddy, an add-on. In Miami, it might be, oh man, it's got to be like old times. In Cleveland, it's, oh, thank God. Thank you. Our sports God has returned to the city.
21: I don't know what he's waiting for. I don't know if he's made a decision. I don't know how he wants to announce it. Let me throw this at you. Can he announce publicly anywhere but Cleveland? You can't do this to Cleveland again like this. You can't make a big announcement and then announce you're going to Miami or you're going to Golden State.
22: If you look at Cleveland, for example, the team that the Cavs currently have is reminiscent of the Lakers team he's leaving. The Lakers team he left had Austin Reeves and Luka Doncic. Well, the Cavs have James Harden and Donovan Mitchell. The Sixers have a number of ball handlers. The ball handling role is wide open in Miami. The history is there in Miami. The star power is there in Miami. I'm going to be honest with you. 2-3 weeks ago when LeBron announced he was leaving the Lakers, I know that Miami was ranked up there, but I didn't really see it. As I've watched this and had conversations over the last few weeks, Miami continues to make more and more sense to me. I can't guess where LeBron's head is. I can't guess where, you know, where he feels the best fit or what he's prioritizing. But the more you talk about this with NBA teams, even the teams that are recruiting LeBron, the team they see that is the basketball fit is Miami.
23: We start this Sports Center with breaking news from the NBA. Giannis Antetokounmpo is headed to South Beach. Blockbuster of a trade.
24: This was a 13-month trade saga for Giannis Antetokounmpo and the Milwaukee Bucks. They fought this right until the end.
25: I mean, they did really well for themselves. Like, really well. This was not the package that was offered back in February.
23: It's been a long time coming.
26: Pat Riley focused on getting another
27: massive
26: star.
27: Massive trade. Ooh. Giannis.
24: The job for the Heat isn't done, but that's a pretty strong duo to start with.
11: Yeah, so while it's still up in the air, and if Giannis will ultimately be teammates with LeBron in Miami, he knows he'll be teammates with Bam Adebayo, Giannis introduced on Thursday.
28: I'm excited. You know, I had the opportunity to work with him on my trip to Vegas. He's funny. He's easy guy to be around. He's more quiet than what I expected him to be. And basketball-wise, I think, you know, when the two head of the snakes are very, very competitive, they work hard, they're very disciplined, I think everybody else is going to follow our lead. Defensively, we have to be good. We have to. We have no choice, you know, not to be good. I feel like as a team, as a whole, we are going to be good, but it starts from me and Bam. And I'm excited. I'm excited to compete with him. I'm excited to be on the same side with him after 10 years.
11: Yeah, Pat Riley certainly appreciates having Bam on his side.
2: I don't want to get knocked out. You know, Bam was one of those guys that came in here, too. Bam was in 2019, came in here, and he's been basically the foundation.
11: Yeah, Pat Riley referencing the Tyler Hero fiasco with Bam this off season.
3: Spain goes on the win, 2-0, advancing to the World Cup final.
4: Spain dominated the game, didn't they?
5: They were just so comfortable. They were composed. They dictated the tempo. They really showed how resilient they are.
6: They nullified the Mbappes. They nullified the Ulises. They nullified the Dembélés. They nullified this French attack.
5: Mbappe, Dembélé, they couldn't get a sniff. Ulise, he was non-existent. We were expecting a little bit more from France.
7: France is the best squad from top to bottom, but Spain is the best team.
11: Yeah, Spain, 13-1 goal differential thus far in this World Cup. Their players practice ahead of the World Cup final outside of northern New Jersey while the air conditions hazardous because of the smoke from the Canadian wildfires. They remained, Argentina did, in Atlanta in that area working out there before coming to East Rutherford. The smoke's supposed to clear before Sunday's final. Spain tied for the fewest goals against, one in this World Cup. First team with 7 consecutive World Cup clean slates. That's 0 goals against from 22, the round of 16, through the round of 16 here in 26. Seeking European championship and a World Cup double in the same campaign. Unbeaten in the last 2 major tournaments, 24 Euros, 26 World Cup. Longest unbeaten streak in the nation's history, riding 36 games without a defeat. Now, Argentina, they've been the comeback kings. Tommy Smith and Landon Donovan on the subject of if they get behind against Spain, it might not be so easy to come back.
8: If Spain get up a goal, they will not do what England did. England decided to just try to defend, like play the prevent defense for, you know, a quarter and a half when they're up 3-0 in an NFL game, if that's the context, right? So Spain will not do that. If Spain go up a goal, they'll just keep doing what they do. And if Argentina get too risky and try to press too high, they'll go score the second goal. And if they go try to be risky again, they'll go score the third goal. And so if Argentina get down in this game, it's going to be a massive mountain to climb.
9: Spain have only given up 1 goal in this World Cup. They're unbeaten in 37 games, which is a record which was only held by the great Italian teams. Their defense is unbelievable. They are going to figure a way to shut Messi down in the final. And I would say if they're leading 1-0 5 minutes to go, Spain would hold out and Spain would win the World Cup.
11: Smith on Sportsman, like Donovan on Freddie and Harry. Argentina would tie Germany and Italy for the second most World Cup titles, 4 by any country. They're looking to go back to back, looking to become the first nation to win 4 consecutive major international tournaments after winning the Copa America in 21 and 24. The importance of this World Cup to Argentina, here's Hercules Gomez.
27: I played for 17 years professionally, and I had a lot of Argentine teammates, and some of them were good players, some of them were average players, some of them were bad players. They all shared one similar trait. In their DNA, they compete. This game means more to them than anything in their life, anything related to family, anything related to religion. Their sport is their religion. They treat this differently. Everything that Argentina knows, to them that is great, to them that is just on a different level of maybe even spiritual, revolves around this game, and a lot of those moments include the English national team. So now you got this new generation of players. They step on this field and they meant a lot to them. So the tactics go out the window and you can see them physically beaten up on the English. They wanted to send a message. They compete more than any other team that I've ever seen, any other country that I've ever seen. It's in their DNA. It's cultural.
11: How about X factors for this matchup against Spain? Kalen Carr, MLS on Apple TV, joining game night.
29: As long as they're in a tight game, in the margins, they have Messi. And so that just blows up the margins because he just seems to always find that space. And look, he's not doing it maybe in the exact same way as he has in the past. You can see at times he sort of conserves his energy, or he'll find himself on the right flank. But it's always with a thought in mind of where the ball is going to end up. How does he disappear and then reappear at the right moment? And in a World Cup final, we've seen what he was able to do. I think there's that experience factor of being the defending champions as well coming off last year. It's really hard to even get back to this place, but they have done it. Now I think with the momentum coming off that England match, they're going to be a really tough team. But look, I didn't think anybody was going to take down France. I thought it was going to be a rematch, France against Argentina. And so Spain deserves a ton of credit. And I think they are going to give them an absolute wonderful World Cup final match.
11: Again, World Cup Reacts brought to you by Gusto. 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And again, on Sportsmanlike Talking World Cup, Jonathan Bornstein, former U.S. men's national team player, joins the show at 8:30 Eastern. Coming up, the night's top play, the night in the W, and what impact can James Franklin have on Virginia Tech football? That's next. 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
11: Yeah, we're back on SportsCenter All Night with a night and a W.
18: Rebound to Williams. Portland, they want to push the pace. They don't want to let Washington get it set up, and that half-court defense is late. Goes right to the rim, plus the foul.
30: Well, it was a drag screen action at the top.
11: And Carla wasn't late there. She scored 14, Sarah Williams 12. Portland beating Washington 75-56, avenging a quadruple overtime loss to Washington on June 28th. The call on NBA TV. Mystic shot 29% from the field, had 19 turnovers. New York's game against Dallas postponed after the Liberty had travel delays caused by a mechanical issue with their charter flight. Thursday's game rescheduled for Monday. Vegas is Summer League, showcasing top four picks.
2: And Uruguay, the Dominican Republic, North Macedonia, and the G League. Out to Boozer for three.
3: He's a shooter. He's a shooter. Doesn't matter what line he shoots from. College, NBA, Curry Land. Doesn't matter.
11: Yeah, Cameron Boozer, 24.7 rebounds, 3 assists. The Grizz, 3-1 in the Summer League in Vegas, 96.

0: 664 winners over the Hawks.
1: The pace he's using to come off of those screens to get that easy shot. Hey, Wilson, sir. Let's both meet at this rim. Let's show them what we're about.
0: Yeah, both those calls on Amazon Prime. Caleb Wilson, one pick after Boozer at fourth overall. 21 points, 8 rebounds. The Bulls' 23-point loss to the Lakers in that Vegas Summer League. Night's top play comes from Philly, where the Mets were swinging for the seats.
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3: How good is that? Are you not entertained?
4: The 0-1. Beatty swings and drives one. Right field. Rincones going back to the wall. He'll turn and watch it fly. Five rows deep in right center field. Brett Beatty, a solo home run, gives the Mets a 2-0 lead.
0: That was one of three long balls by the Mets, as heard on 880 ESPN in New York. It came against Aaron Nola in a 4-1 win in the first game back from the Major League Baseball All-Star break. More ACC media days. Virginia Tech certainly counting on James Franklin to change their recent football fortunes. The school hired Franklin late last year after his firing from Penn State. Came less than 2 years after he led the Nittany Lions to the college football playoff semifinals. Hokies have invested more in their sports programs. Those changes have included the hiring of Brian White as new athletic director last month. This Franklin on their offseason.
5: We've been sprinting really since we arrived in Blacksburg, and I think I would describe it as I think we have won the offseason. We've had a great offseason in terms of implementing our standards and our expectations and our culture. But we've been able to hit the ground running. We are bigger, we are stronger, we are faster than we have been. There's no doubt about that. And I think our depth is in a position to be able to compete. So from an expectation, from a standards, from a culture standpoint, I think we're in a really good place. Again, we feel like we have won the offseason. All that's great. That sounds good in a press conference. It's a great soundbite. The reality is we got to make sure all those things translate to the season and go out and play a style and a brand that is going to make Coach Beamer proud, Bud Foster proud. All of our alumni, we want to make all those people proud of how we play, how we conduct our business.
0: Again, the unsportsmanlike guest list this morning starts with Dan Graziano talking NFL at 7:30 Eastern. We've been talking throughout the show about the World Cup at Spain-Argentina for the title on Sunday, while France and England play for third place, and give you a sense of just how big this is elsewhere and just how devastating the England loss was to Argentina. Here's British radio host for Talk Sport, Jamie O'Hara.
6: You can almost accept it.
7: I know.
6: You're playing against Argentina. Yeah. You can't sit off for 25 minutes against Argentina. No. He absolutely bottled it. Thomas Tuchel's cost us the World Cup. He cost us the World Cup. We're 1-0 up. Played well first half. All right, cagey affair. We go 1-0 up. Be brave. Mm. Be brave, Thomas. This is what we brought you in for. We brought you in for this moment. We got rid of Southgate because he bottled it. Because he weren't brave. We brought you in for now to make that decision. We're 1-0 up in a World Cup semi-final. Bring on Rashford. Bring on Saka. And if they score, they score. But at least we're going to go down fighting. At least we're going to go down with some pride. We fell out of the World Cup in disgrace because of him. Because of him. And we brought him in for this job. This is what we brought him in for. To get us over this line. And it's the same old England. Same old crap. Same old guff. I have to watch every tournament that we're in. And it's the managers tucked us up again. Tucked us up. We're dead on our feet. Got Morgan Rogers playing right wing. Jude Bellingham on the left. Brings on Nico Riley. We can't get out. No. Harry Kane's done nothing. He's dead. Nothing. Got nothing left.
7: I don't.
6: I can't believe it, Jace. Well, no. Jace, I can't believe it. No, it's a disgrace.
7: He
6: should be sacked. Get him out. Gone.
0: Sacked is fired, by the way. And those conversations will continue in England for a while now. Coming up, baseball is back with the Mets and Phillies getting the second half underway. LeBron still considering his next team while Giannis says, hello, Miami. That's next. This is SportsCenter All Night on ESPN Radio.
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19: 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LeBron breaks his silence.
20: At one point, there was a fan yelling the Warriors team out, and there was another fan yelling out the Sixers. LeBron's like, I hear Warriors. I hear Philly. He said, I hear a fan trying to get me to the Yankees.
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21: I think I thrive pressure. I think I need pressure at this time of my career. I think in order for me to go to the next level, I got to get out of my comfort zone, and I feel like Miami was a place for me to be.
19: The MLB begins its second half under a haze in Philly.
22: Next pitch. Swinging a fly ball to dead center field. Crawford going back, still going back at the warning track, at the wall. It's gone. Dead center field into the batter's eye for Francisco Alvarez.
19: Plus, the World Cup final is officially set.
23: They keep making the right decisions. They have the legs to make those right decisions and they have the talent to make sure that right decision works out for them.
21: Geckos, geckos, Lisa, I don't like those. Iguanas, I don't like those. Yeah, those got to stay away from me.
19: From the worldwide headquarters of ESPN, this is SportsCenter All Night on ESPN Radio and on the ESPN app. Now, Here's Jim Basquiat.
0: Is LeBron getting closer to a decision on his next team, and which teams may be the most aggressive come baseball's trade deadline? Welcome to SportsCenter All Night on ESPN Radio and the ESPN app. We are brought to you by Progressive Insurance. We also look ahead at that Spain-Argentina World Cup final, but lead off the show with the return of baseball, the lone game on the slate from the site of the Midsummer Classic, Citizens Bank Park. Mets and Phillies moved the game up an hour because of the wildfire smoke in the air. The Mets backstop was smoking early in this second half of the season.
22: Next pitch. Swinging a fly ball to dead center field. Crawford going back, still going back at the warning track, at the wall. It's gone. Dead center field into the batter's eye for Francisco Alvarez. A solo home run gives the Mets a 1-0 lead.
0: That came in the third, and that was your count, 1-0 by the seventh.
22: The 0-1. Beatty swings and drives one. Right field. Rincones going back to the wall. He'll turn and watch it fly. Five rows deep in right center field. Brett Beatty, a solo home run, gives the Mets a 2-0 lead.
0: Yeah, Brett Beatty doubles the lead, and he was the front end of a back-to-back.
22: 3-1 is launched to left. Marsh going back. It's over his head. He turns, and it's gone. It snuck over the railing and left into the flower bed. Francisco Alvarez with his second home run of the game. The Mets have clipped Nola twice in the inning and lead 3-0.
0: All off Aaron Nola, second of the game for Francisco Alvarez. He goes deep twice. Brady, one of the three long balls. The Mets beat the Phils 4-1. Game started at 6:10 Eastern instead of 7:10. Played under a hazy sky with diminishing air quality because of the smoke that moved into the region from the wildfires burning in Canada and Minnesota. ESPN Major League Baseball analyst Eduardo Perez, part of that ESPN broadcast on what it was like with the smoke filling the night air.
1: It's pretty smoky. At the beginning, you're like, okay, this is going to be not so bad. But I think, and let's give Major League Baseball and the Philadelphia Phillies and Mets credit for moving it up an hour, because you could tell it was getting worse and worse as the game was going on. And we were concerned even with pop-ups. There were times you see the communication with the players of, am I going to lose this ball as soon as it goes up in the air? It felt like a lot of fog, but you're right. It felt like that smell of campfire, and I think everyone in the East Coast that's being affected by this is definitely feeling it right now.
0: Of note, Juan Soto was removed in the eighth because of left calf soreness. He missed about 2.5 weeks in April because of a right calf strain. The Mets are said to be open for business as one of the few clear-cut sellers come trade deadline on August 3rd. Here's Doug Glanville on SportsCenter.
3: The Mets have a lot of talent in the room. They've just underperformed. And sometimes you just look at the room. You just say, okay, we got to get you guys up to the level. They have Juan Soto, who's really, you know, lived up to billing. Francisco Lindor has been struggling and trying to just really get healthy back into his game. And Bo Bichette really has not played as well, but of late he has. So as they get better, they at least get the core guys right. And then you hope the young guys will fill in. They have a big hole to get out of.
0: Yeah, more on that trade deadline from Doug Glanville later in the show. Speaking of Philly sports, this was Bryce Harper's pitch to LeBron James.
4: I don't know. I think he's going to the Cavs. I think he's going back home to end his career there. But you never know. I think, obviously, they got a couple guys over there that are pretty fun to play with. Got Jaylen Brown. So, I don't know. You want to come to a crazy city and have some fun. I mean, this is it.
17: Once again, the NBA world waiting with bated breath for LeBron James to make up his mind.
24: LeBron James wants to be in a competing environment. He wants to play meaningful basketball.
25: The team he chooses, I don't know yet. We're not worried about nobody's opinions or anything like that. He's going to make the best decision for himself. We'll see what happens.
26: This is one of the more fascinating NBA free agencies we've ever seen, because LeBron's asking price is so low and his impact could be so high, which enables so many different teams to give themselves a chance.
0: LeBron James remaining undecided about where he'll play next season. The league's all-time leading scorer and current free agent spoke Thursday, didn't reveal his next team choice. Recording an episode of the Mind the Game podcast, mentioned teams such as Cleveland, Miami, Golden State, but gave no hints. He confirmed he's leaving the Lakers after 8 seasons, the league's oldest active player entering his 24th campaign.
27: The family portion is a big thing, too. You know, my daughter and my wife and things of that nature, and become a big family guy. So there's a lot of things that's, you know, people are like, hurry up and make a damn decision, bro. I'm just like, okay, It's not just about the team.
2: Yeah.
27: So many other factors that I'm, you know, factoring in right now on what, you know, not only best fit me as a player, what best fit me as a person, what best fit me as a, what my happiness, and also with my family as well.
2: Yeah.
27: You know, so there's a lot of, won't hold you guys up too much longer.
0: James talking family. Dave McMenamin talking on SportsCenter.
20: Sources familiar with LeBron's thinking tell me that he is nearing a decision, and at the second of his four events that he's giving in New York City between Thursday and Friday at the boardroom sit-down with Rich Kleiman, he told us a few hours after the Mind the Game taping that, listen, it is a family decision. And he told us about the story of finding Zuri, his 12-year-old daughter, leading up to him informing the Lakers that he would be leaving. And he said, you know, I know this is going to affect where I am, and I won't be as home as much, because obviously the Lakers are where we live in our backyard. But, you know, I want to hear what you think about it. And you don't have to tell me right now. You can write it down. We can talk about it later. But he said that's a very important part of the puzzle here, where it's not just deciding what basketball fit. It's not deciding where he can go play golf. He's not deciding, you know, what his legacy could be if he won with that franchise. It's what home life's going to look like if his daughter's still in Los Angeles.
0: It seems to have dragged on to some. Brian Windhorst calls it patience.
26: You know, in Vegas this week, one of the things I was, you know, gleaning, talking to some of the GMs who are hoping to sign LeBron, you know, they understand that they may have to make changes to their team if LeBron wants to come there, that they may have to make a trade, or they may have to alter their rotation a little bit. And they are willing to do that. But obviously, the longer you wait in the summer, the harder it is to potentially change your team up a little bit. So the thing about it is, all of these teams really want him. You know, for whatever anybody wants to say, they all really want him. They know that it would be a challenge. They know that there would be some annoyances that come along with him. But LeBron James in 2026-27, especially LeBron on a minimum contract, these teams are dying to have him. There is no lack of desire to have LeBron on their roster. There's just this other side of this, which comes with having patience. And it's not something that they're used to dealing with. They're not used to waiting on a free agent to the third week of July.
0: And the Heat are one of those teams in the mix for LBJ. They have landed Giannis Antetokounmpo in a blockbuster deal with the Bucks. He was introduced on Thursday on why Miami was the right fit.
21: I love pressure. Coach Spo talked about pressure, and I think I thrive pressure. I think I need pressure at this time of my career. I think in order for me to go to the next, you know, level, I got to get out of my comfort zone. And I feel like Miami was a place for me to be. We are very like-minded as a team and me. And it was a no-brainer. I wanted to be here. I'm excited to be here. And I want to get to work. One of my goals is to win another championship. And I really want to do it. And at times, whenever I, you know, put my mind into something, I usually accomplish it. And I feel like this is the best, you know, route for me to do that. So I'm excited for it.
0: Yeah, on the subject of landing more than one big fish, we talked Giannis, we talked LeBron, this Pat Riley.
5: We landed the plane. Now there's another one we have to land. As far as the 24-year veteran, you know, that is something that would happen organically. I hope I'm not talking out of both sides of my mouth here, but you never know that you're ever going to win a title until you win one. But you'll never win one if you don't have the talent and the coaching to do it. You know, from that standpoint, you know, this is a team that we have right now, and I'm happy with it. And I think, you know, this is Spo's challenge, and I don't want to put any pressure on him, you know, but he knows what he wants. He knows what we have to do.
6: Argentina's quest for back-to-back World Cups is still alive.
7: Lionel Messi is the greatest player I have ever seen. He's done it yet again. He really stood up and said, come with me. Whether it was in normal time or whether it was going to be in extra time, Argentina were always going to win that game.
0: Yeah, that was coming off the 2-1 win over England. Dramatic win late in that one. Lionel Messi has a message for Argentina's detractors. Nothing was handed to us, he says. The star responded to critics who have been bashing the reigning World Cup champs over perceptions, beneficial officiating, and favoritism by the soccer establishment. He says the team's ability to overturn late-game deficits, most recently that semifinal win over England, is a result of a championship pedigree and nothing more. This Carlos Mauricio Ramirez, MLS, Apple TV play-by-play man, joining Amber and Ian.
2: Argentina is the soccer version of Rocky Balboa. It won't die. They won't die. They won't quit. You can fight against two Russians built in a lab, like two Dragos. Somehow they're going to throw a haymaker and knock a guy out, metaphorically speaking, not in the actual field. They just won't quit. So it is. I'm beyond baffled as to why Spain is such a prohibitive favorite, because they shouldn't be. It really should be a 50-50 matchup in my eyes.
0: Here's to back that point. Argentina has 12 goals in the 75th minute or later, with Messi contributing to number 7. No other country has more than 6 goals in those late-game situations in this World Cup. Unbelievably, Argentina has been tied entering second-half stoppage time in all 4 of its knockout stage matches. They have twice gone from trailing in the 75th minute against Egypt and England to winning in regulation. That Egypt game, they were down 2-0. The winning in regulation following a stoppage time goal. Here's Andrew Wiebe, he Apple TV MLS analyst. He also joined Amber and Ian.
8: Messi is quiet. Messi's not a guy who screams and shouts in the media. Messi's sort of understated, but make no mistake, there have been very few people in the history of mankind that have the same level of intensity, competitiveness, and demand and desire that Lionel Messi has. And I think you can see that not just in Messi, but maybe more importantly in what the other 10 guys on the field are willing to do. They will literally tell you, we will die for this man. And then they will go run their faces off to do it. Like, the level of inspiration, like, it was tongue-in-cheek when I said the Dune reference, Lisa Nalgaya, but I think it's actually a pretty apt description for what's going on with Argentina. They're not the most talented. They have the most fanaticism, and they have the sort of otherworldly being in Messi. And listen, we've seen it in MLS. Like, this dude wants to win literally everything. There's not a single moment, a friendly, he doesn't want to win. And you apply that to the World Cup and history, well, they're in the final again, and for good reason.
0: That pass to set up the game winner against England was off the charts. We're going to have more on his impact in this World Cup in a moment. But this is Tommy Smith with a Y on Unsportsmanlike on Argentina going up against Spain.
23: They have strength and depth at every position. What they are doing now is they are being controlling the game. Yesterday you saw them. They didn't make any rash decisions in the second half, the last 15 minutes. This is the second game where they were down 2 goals basically with 10 minutes to go and they pull it out. So they may keep making the right decisions. They have the legs to make those right decisions and they have the talent to make sure that right decision works out for them.
0: They are the cardiac team of this World Cup, and that World Cup recap brought to you by Gusto. 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A talking World Cup with Jonathan Bornstein, former U.S. men's national team player, joins on Sportsmanlike this morning at 8:30 Eastern. Evan Cohen, Michelle Smallman, Courtney Cronin, ESPN Radio, ESPN2, ESPNU. Coming up, we'll dig into just how special Lionel Messi has been at this World Cup and look at round one of the Open Championship, where an American is the leader of the pack. That's next. 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
12: 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Perfect. 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
28: 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We're back with SportsCenter All Night in the British Open at Royal Birkdale. Round one in the books, leading the way, Jackson Suber. This not only his first time on Lynx Golf, his first time in Europe. The 26-year-old American shot a 65 to grab a one-stroke lead over Dan Brown and Sung J.M. Jackson Suber making his Open Championship debut, highlighting that round by an eagle on 17. 10 players have won the event in their debut, something he is shooting for. He enters the week number 81 in the FedEx Cup standings, number 115 in the official world golf rankings. This is him after his round.
29: You'd never even been to Europe until Saturday morning. Had never played a links course until you came out here and played 27 holes. How have you been able to adapt?
30: Just trusting in my caddy. He's walked a few more than 27 of them. I think he's probably been around maybe the full 18 three or four times. So just trusting in him and just knowing that good shots are going to reward themselves in the end, and just believing in him.
28: Here's what you have. World number one Scottie Scheffler cards in opening round 68 in his bid to become the first player to successfully defend at the Open since Patrick Harrington in 2008, making his 12th Open Championship appearance. Southport, England native Tommy Fleetwood records a 69, seeking to become the first English winner of the Open Championship since
0: Sir Nick Faldo in 1992, 30-time PGA Tour winner and 6-time major champ Rory McIlroy, 72 in his 257th major championship round. World number two holds the most wins at 6, top threes at 13, and top 10 finishes 33 in majors since 2010. But his round included 6 bogeys and 3 missed putts from 4 feet in a 4-hole span around the turn. This Rory following round one.
3: Just too many stupid mistakes, but every time I made a stupid mistake, thankfully I made a birdie to sort of keep myself in it. So, not too far away. Hopefully we'll get the better conditions tomorrow and maybe the greens are a little bit smoother in the morning. Go out there and shoot a good one and get myself right back in it for the weekend.
0: Hey, Bryson DeChambeau, he had a round of 67, sniffing that lead as well. Keep up with the Open Champion.

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1: Argentina's quest for back-to-back World Cups is still alive as they win a thriller 2-1 over England.
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2: But what we've seen from this 39-year-old phenom, who I'm really sad we will see one. I'm happy it's the final, but if you're listening and you're just new to soccer or you're a lifelong fan of the sport, get yourself this. Come Sunday, you will be seeing the football/soccer version of Brady and Jordan or whoever you think the GOAT is. One last time play in a World Cup match. Thankfully, we still have him on MLS playing for Inter Miami, and that's a gift that everyone should take advantage of. But for one last Sunday, we'll be able to see, in my estimation, the greatest player who ever laced him up play for the biggest trophy ever.
1: ESPN soccer analyst Santiago Solari echoes that sentiment.
3: Doing what he's doing in this World Cup at 39 years old, yeah. I think that's out of the wildest dreams of anybody, any analyst, any player, any fan. What we are witnessing, the world of sport, I mean, not only Argentinians, is something unique and something I don't think we'll ever see again.
1: 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ACC Media Day is continuing on a Friday as Clemson head coach Dabo Swinney suggested the only way college football can withstand enduring rampant tampering is with help from Congress, suggesting fines, suspension, even firing should all be considered to discourage tampering. Speaking at the ACC kickoff, the Clemson head man, yeah, it's a rat race to get players in college sports nowadays, this Dabo.
4: You know, we've had 15 winning seasons, 13 10-plus win seasons, 14 9-plus win seasons. We've won 11 championships in the last 15 years. And then you have a season like last year, and that's kind of what everybody wants to focus on. And I get that. We earned that. But there were a lot of similarities. There really were. We lost three games by 11 points. We lost two games on the last play of the game. You know, we're 151-7 all the way back to 2010 when we lead in the fourth quarter. Two of those seven were last year. So we didn't finish in the fourth quarter. We didn't. We lead the nation. We're number one, 138 schools. We're number one all the way back 15 years in one-score games. So we've won close games. I've had some 12-0 teams that were 4 plays from being 8-4. All right. And so we didn't win the close games. We didn't finish in the fourth quarter. We didn't run the ball effectively. We played the worst pass defense in my coaching career. So that's my fault. But it's football stuff. It's football stuff. And so that's our focus. We got to fix the football stuff. You get what you earn.
1: Sam Acho and his confidence in Notre Dame.
5: It's hard not to be confident just based off of the schedule alone. I mean, Notre Dame maybe when the preseason rankings come out will have two ranked teams on their schedule. Potentially three depending on what SMU does. But they have a solid, really good quarterback, a really good defense, and a very favorable schedule. CJ Carr was outstanding last season. Of course, there's no Jeremiah Love, but of course, he's only going to get better. The offensive line is getting better and healthier. There were some injuries early last season. Leonard Moore on the defense side of the ball is going to be one of the top corners taken. But I still have to go back to the strength of schedule. If there is one or two slip-ups early in the season, it's going to be a long year for Notre Dame. Now, of course, last year they started off 0-2. This year they start off with Wisconsin and Rice. And then, as I mentioned, November 7th, Miami, they're going to be ranked most likely. And then maybe SMU. And I think, obviously, BYU should be a team that's ranked. But outside of that, it's a very favorable schedule. And with the odds in their favor, I think Notre Dame should be a lock for the playoffs.
1: And speaking of the Irish, Marcus Freeman, their head coach, CJ Carr, and Leonard Moore joining on Sportsmanlike this morning, 9:30 Eastern. Evan Cohen, Michelle Smallman, Courtney Cronin, ESPN Radio, ESPN2, ESPNU. Coming up, we spotlight the trade deadline in Major League Baseball. That's next. 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
6: So about this, tell us about this. I see the trailer on it, and see you got up in the suspended up in the.
7: 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We are back.
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10: A bandwagon fan, the biggest insult in sports, but this summer during the FIFA World Cup, it's an invitation, America. 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Perfect. Think a corner kick is a karate move? 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Just here for the snacks? Now we're talking. So grab a bag of Lay's and jump on the bandwagon. We're undefeated. 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
9: Again, our top stories. Jackson Suva shot a 65 to grab a one-stroke lead at the Open Championship. Of note, defending champ Scotty Scheffler shot a 68. World number two Rory McIlroy a 72. Giannis introduced by the Miami Heat, who are in the mix for LeBron. LBJ saying Thursday he still hasn't made up his free agency decision. And baseball returned with one game on the slate. Site of the All-Star game, Mets and Philly.
10: 3-1 is launched to left. Marsh going back. It's over his head. He turns and it's gone. It snuck over the railing and left into the flower bed. Francisco Alvarez with his second home run of the game. The Mets have clipped Nola twice in the inning and lead 3-0.
9: 880 ESPN New York. Francisco Alvarez went deep twice. Brett Beatty also goes yard as they down the Phillies 4-1 in the first game back from the All-Star break. Started at 6:10 instead of 7:10 Eastern as the team played under a hazy sky with diminishing air quality because of the smoke that moved into the region from the wildfires burning in Canada and Minnesota. This Alvarez on SportsCenter.
11: I mean, I was ready for the fastball the whole game, and I be able to execute my plan, and I think I execute well.
9: I'd say he did. Major League Baseball trade deadline comes August 3rd. Doug Glanville on SportsCenter on the subject of those Phillies, Braves, and Yankees.
12: When I think of the Yankees, they are always aggressive, and they try to make the moves because they're all in trying to win. And when you lose a guy like Aaron Judge, he's irreplaceable, but you can try to get the production from the right-handed bats. So I can see them trying to find a big right-handed back to sort of pick up the slack a little bit. Mm-hmm. And then like everybody else, everybody wants Tarik Skubal, so you can try to get him. And speaking of which, when you move on to the Braves, they're the rotation that got banged up by injury and really have been a lot about Chris Sale, and they're trying to get the pieces. So if they can get Tarik Skubal or get a reliever like to replace Robert Suarez, who was hurt for a period, that would help them a lot. And the last, the Philadelphia Phillies, you know, they're a team that needs that like outfield power bat. You know, they lost Garcia early in the season. Can they pick up the slack by getting that right-handed bat or at least an outfielder to give them some more options to support Schwarber and Harper on the right side?
9: You heard Tug mention the name Tarik Skubal several times there. What might the factors be for the Tigers to trade their ace?
12: They got to kind of roll through this next couple of weeks before the deadline, because in part they have the schedule that kind of works to their favor. So they're teams that have been struggling for the most part. And look, Skubal is two-time Cy Young Award, back-to-back. He is elite, and they're in a division that's available. You know, they're not like in a place where they're looking at the Dodgers and saying, well, it's next year. They can get back into this, and they have gotten back into it to some degree. And when you're back into it, you don't really let go of a two-time Cy Young Award.
13: Right.
12: You need rotation help. So that's where they are, and I think they'll be in a good position to hold on to him.
9: Yeah, the big second-half storyline is the Dodgers going for the World Series three-peat. Jeff Passan joined Game and Night on the Dodgers versus the field.
14: Let's not give too much disrespect to the Milwaukee Brewers, who have been quite good this season, and the Tampa Bay Rays and the Philadelphia Phillies, and you know, the number of teams that have played good baseball this year, as good as the Dodgers? No, there's no one as good as the Dodgers at this point. And look, mathematically, I'm probably going to take the field because there are very few scenarios in which you'll ever find a single team that has better than 50% odds to win the World Series until you get pretty deep into the playoffs. But yeah, I mean, I would take the Dodgers. That's how good they are. And we don't even know how they're going to add to their roster at this point. There's still a lot that they can do before the trade deadline on August 3rd. And I anticipate that they're going to at least make some moves.
15: Once again, the NBA world waiting with bated breath for LeBron James to make up his mind.
16: LeBron James wants to be in a competing environment. He wants to play meaningful basketball.
17: We're not worried about nobody's opinions or anything like that. He's going to make the best decision for himself.
9: Yeah, it's lingered a bit, huh? LeBron James recording an episode of the Mind a Game podcast in New York. This appearance part of the opening day of Fanatics Fest, 4-day event featuring athletes and celebrities. James, the NBA's oldest active player at 41, announced in June that he would play this season but leave the Lakers. Fans eager to hear what comes next. LBJ with Dave McMenamin.
18: So how do I feel about free agency? Obviously, it's a big decision. This is the third time in my career that I've been a free agent. I think three, yeah. So it's a big decision for not only myself, but for my family as well, and just for the last part of my career and where I want to spend the last few years or the last year or the last 2 years of, you know, my NBA career. So wherever I go, Elon, I will make my staple on just, I'm a natural born leader. You know, I'm going to try to fit into whatever team I'm going into, but also, you know, give them all the tools and give them all the knowledge that I've been able to, you know, grasp over the last 23 years. I know the game. I know the ins and outs about the game of basketball. And wherever I land, I hope that you support me and I can continue to inspire you, all right?
9: So that was James at Fanatics Fest. McMenamin was also there. He was also on NBA Today on his takeaways of what LBJ just said.
19: Brian Windhorst texted me after he saw some of the clips coming out. He said, beard dye. And we've seen all summer he had that long, scraggly gray beard. And I think if it was the final chapter, he may go out with a gray beard. But I think the beard dye, the short beard, leads us to believe that there could be not just a swan song here, but a final chapter that could last a season or two. That's the first thing. And I took a seat right in front of the stage to my right is Lakers coach J.J. Redick. Did not expect to see J.J. there, and LeBron addressed his exit from the Lakers for the first time. He expressed a lot of gratitude. He name-checked Jeannie Buss and Rob Pelinka. And certainly, at times, that relationship was strained with both of them, but he is leaving the franchise in a good place, or as a best of place as possible. And then when it comes down to what team he's going to pick, he had some fun with it. You know, he let the crowd, you know, shout out team names. You know, I hear Warriors, I hear Sixers. He even said he noticed some of the chatter online saying that if he went to Miami, they'd only be a play-in team. And so, obviously, he senses that the moment's only going to get bigger from this point forward and wasn't quite ready to reveal it.
9: You heard Dave McMenamin mention Brian Windhorst, Windy, Evan Cohen, Andy Gresh, and Harry Douglas on the best fit and landing spot for James.
13: When I look at two players in particular, when I look at VJ Edgecombe and I look at a guy at Joel Embiid, those two players I feel like can really benefit from a guy like LeBron James and really learn some things from him. Tyrese Maxey, he's been around him a lot, and LeBron James has that relationship with him. Jaylen Brown, he's played against LeBron James a lot, and Jaylen Brown is also a guy who's won an NBA championship as well. But I don't think there will be a starting five in the NBA that will be better than the Philadelphia 76ers.
20: In terms of impact, if LeBron went to Philadelphia, he might be viewed as a little bit of a caddy, an add-on. In Miami, it might be, oh, man, it's got to be like old times. In Cleveland, it's, oh, thank God. Thank you. Our sports god has returned to the city.
21: I don't know what he's waiting for. I don't know if he's made a decision. I don't know how he wants to announce it. Let me throw this at you. Can he announce publicly anywhere but Cleveland? You can't do this to Cleveland again like this. You can't make a big announcement and then announce you're going to Miami or you're going to Golden State.
22: If you look at Cleveland, for example, the team that the Cavs currently have is reminiscent of the Lakers team he's leaving. The Lakers team he left had Austin Reeves and Luka Doncic. Well, the Cavs have James Harden and Donovan Mitchell. The Sixers have a number of ball handlers. The ball handling role is wide open in Miami. The history is there in Miami. The star power is there in Miami. I'm going to be honest with you. 2-3 weeks ago when LeBron announced he was leaving the Lakers, I know that Miami was ranked up there, but I didn't really see it. As I've watched this and had conversations over the last few weeks, Miami continues to make more and more sense to me. I can't guess where LeBron's head is. I can't guess where, you know, where he feels the best fit or what he's prioritizing. But the more you talk about this with NBA teams, even the teams that are recruiting LeBron, the team they see that is the basketball fit is Miami.
23: We start this Sports Center with breaking news from the NBA. Giannis Antetokounmpo is headed to South Beach. Blockbuster of a trade.
24: This was a 13-month trade saga for Giannis Antetokounmpo and the Milwaukee Bucks. They fought this right until the end.
25: I mean, they did really well for themselves. Like, really well. This was not the package that was offered back in February.
23: It's been a long time coming.
26: Pat Riley focused on getting another
27: massive
26: star.
27: Massive trade. Ooh. Giannis.
24: The job for the Heat isn't done, but that's a pretty strong duo to start with.
9: Yeah, so while it's still up in the air and if Giannis will ultimately be teammates with LeBron in Miami, he knows he'll be teammates with Bam Adebayo, Giannis introduced on Thursday.
28: I'm excited. You know, I had the opportunity to work with him on my trip to Vegas. He's funny. He's easy. Easy guy to be around. He's more quiet than what I expected him to be. And basketball-wise, I think, you know, when the two heads of the snakes are very, very competitive, they work hard, they're very disciplined, I think everybody else is going to follow our lead. Defensively, we have to be good. We have no choice, you know, not to be good. I feel like as a team, as a whole, we are going to be good, but it starts from me and Bam. And I'm excited. I'm excited to compete with him. I'm excited to be on the same side with him after 10 years.
9: Yeah, Pat Riley certainly appreciates having Bam on his side.
29: I don't want to get knocked out. You know, Bam was one of those guys who came in here too. Bam was in 2019, came in here, and he's been basically the foundation.
9: Yeah, Pat Riley referencing the Tyler Hero fiasco with Bam this off season.
0: Spain goes on the win, 2-0, advancing to the World Cup final.
1: Spain dominated the game, didn't they?
2: They were just so comfortable. They were composed. They dictated the tempo. They really showed how resilient they are.
3: They nullified the Mbappes. They nullified the Ulises. They nullified the Dembeles. They nullified this French attack.
2: Mbappe, Dembele, they couldn't get a sniff. Ulise, he was non-existent. We were expecting a little bit more from France.
4: France is the best squad from top to bottom, but Spain is the best team.
9: Yeah, Spain, 13-1 goal differential thus far in this World Cup. Their players practice ahead of the World Cup final outside of northern New Jersey while the air conditions hazardous because of the smoke from the Canadian wildfires. They remained, Argentina did, in Atlanta in that area working out there before coming to East Rutherford. The smoke's supposed to clear before Sunday's final. Spain tied for the fewest goals against, one in this World Cup. First team with seven consecutive World Cup clean slates. That's zero goals against from 22, the round of 16, through the round of 16 here in 26. Seeking European championship at a World Cup double in the same campaign. Unbeaten in the last two major tournaments, 24 Euros, 26 World Cup. Longest unbeaten streak in the nation's history, riding 36 games without a defeat. Now, Argentina, they've been the comeback kings. Tommy Smith and Landon Donovan on the subject of if they get behind against Spain, it might not be so easy to come back.
5: If Spain get up a goal, they will not do what England did. England decided to just try to defend, like play the prevent defense for, you know, a quarter and a half when they're up 3-0 in an NFL game, if that's the context, right? So Spain will not do that. If Spain go up a goal, they'll just keep doing what they do. And if Argentina get too risky and try to press too high, they'll go score the second goal. And if they go try to be risky again, they'll go score the third goal. And so if Argentina get down in this game, it's going to be a massive mountain to climb.
6: Spain have only given up one goal in this World Cup. They're unbeaten in 37 games, which is a record which was only held by the great Italian teams. Their defense is unbelievable. They are going to figure a way to shut Messi down in the final. And I would say if they're leading 1-0 5 minutes to go, Spain would hold out and Spain would win the World Cup.
9: Smith on Sportsmanlike, Donovan on Freddie and Harry. Argentina would tie Germany and Italy for the second most World Cup titles, four by any country. They're looking to go back to back, looking to become the first nation to win four consecutive major international tournaments after winning the Copa America in 21 and 24. The importance of this World Cup to Argentina. Here's Hercules Gomez.
7: I played for 17 years professionally, and I had a lot of Argentine teammates. And some of them were good players, some of them were average players, some of them were bad players. They all shared one similar trait. In their DNA, they compete. This game means more to them than anything in their life, anything related to family, anything related to religion. Their sport is their religion. They treat this differently. Everything that Argentina knows, to them that is great, to them that is just on a different level of maybe even spiritual, revolves around this game. And a lot of those moments include the English national team. So now you got this new generation of players. They step on this field and they meant a lot to them. So the tactics go out the window and you can see them physically beaten up on the English. They wanted to send a message. They compete more than any other team that I've ever seen, any other country that I've ever seen. It's in their DNA. It's cultural.
9: How about X factors for this matchup against Spain? Kalen Carr, MLS on Apple TV, joining game night.
8: As long as they're in a tight game, in the margins, they have Messi. And so that just blows up the margins because he just seems to always find that space. And look, he's not doing it maybe in the exact same way as he has in the past. You can see at times he sort of conserves his energy, or he'll find himself on the right flank. But it's always with a thought in mind of where the ball is going to end up. How does he disappear and then reappear at the right moment? And in a World Cup final, we've seen what he was able to do. I think there's that experience factor of being the defending champions as well, coming off last year. It's really hard to even get back to this place, but they've done it. Now I think with the momentum coming off that England match, they're going to be a really tough team. But look, I didn't think anybody was going to take down France. I thought it was going to be a rematch. France
10: against Argentina. And so Spain deserves a ton of credit. And I think they are going to give them an absolute wonderful World Cup final match.
9: 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Coming up, the night's top play, the night in the W, and what impact can James Franklin have on Virginia Tech football? That's next. 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
27: 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Joining us now is Dr. Peter McCullough with some smart ways to be prepared before summer begins. Doctor, summer is supposed to be relaxing, but travel can come with surprises. 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
9: Yeah, we're back on SportsCenter All Night with a night and a W.
27: Rebound to Williams.
0: for Portland. They want to push the pace. They don't want to let Washington get it set up, and that half-court defense is late. Goes right to the rim, plus the foul.
13: It was a drag screen action at the top.
9: And Carla wasn't late there. She scored 14, Sarah Williams 12. Portland beating Washington 75-56, avenging a quadruple overtime loss to Washington on June 28th. The call on NBA TV. Mystics shot 29% from the field, had 19 turnovers. New York's game against Dallas postponed after the Liberty had travel delays caused by a mechanical issue with their charter flight. Thursday's game rescheduled for Monday. Vegas Summer League showcasing top four picks.
20: And Uruguay, the Dominican Republic, North Macedonia, and the G League. Out to Boozer for three.
21: He's a shooter. He's a shooter. Doesn't matter what line he shoots from. College, NBA, Curry Land. Doesn't matter.
9: Cameron Boozer, 24.7 rebounds, three assists.

0: Since the Grizz 3-1 in the Summer League in Vegas, 96-64 winners over the Hawks.
1: The pace he's using to come off of those screens to get that easy jump. Hey, Wilson, sir, let's both meet at this rim. Let's show them what we're about.
0: Yeah, both those calls on Amazon Prime. Caleb Wilson, one pick after Boozer at fourth overall, 21 points, 8 rebounds. The Bulls' 23-point loss to the Lakers in that Vegas Summer League. Night's top play comes from Philly, where the Mets were swinging for the seats.
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3: How good is that? Are you ready to take?
4: The 0-1. Beatty swings and drives one. Right field. Rincones going back to the wall. He'll turn and watch it fly. Five rows deep in right center field. Brett Beatty, a solo home run, gives the Mets a 2-0 lead.
0: That was one of three long balls by the Mets, as heard on 880 ESPN in New York. It came against Aaron Nola in a 4-1 win in the first game back from the Major League Baseball All-Star break. More ACC media days. Virginia Tech certainly counting on James Franklin to change their recent football fortunes. The school hired Franklin late last year after his firing from Penn State. Came less than 2 years after he led the Nittany Lions to the college football playoff semifinals. Hokies have invested more in their sports programs. Those changes have included the hiring of Brian White as new athletic director last month. This Franklin on their offseason.
5: We've been sprinting really since we arrived in Blacksburg, and I think I would describe it as I think we have won the offseason. We've had a great offseason in terms of implementing our standards and our expectations and our culture. But we've been able to hit the ground running. We are bigger, we are stronger, we are faster than we have been. There's no doubt about that. And I think our depth is in a position to be able to compete. So from an expectation, from a standards, from a culture standpoint, I think we're in a really good place. Again, we feel like we have won the offseason. All that's great. That sounds good in a press conference. It's a great soundbite. The reality is we got to make sure all those things translate to the season and go out and play a style and a brand that is going to make Coach Beamer proud, Bud Foster proud. All of our alumni, we want to make all those people proud of how we play, how we conduct our business.
0: Again, the unsportsmanlike guest list this morning starts with Dan Graziano talking NFL at 7:30 Eastern. We've been talking throughout the show about the World Cup in Spain-Argentina for the title on Sunday, while France and England play for third place, and give you a sense of just how big this is elsewhere and just how devastating the England loss was to Argentina. Here's British radio host for Talk Sport, Jamie O'Hara.
6: You can almost accept it.
7: I know.
6: You're playing against Argentina. Yeah. You can't sit off for 25 minutes against Argentina. No. He absolutely bottled it. Thomas Tuchel's cost us the World Cup. He cost us the World Cup. We're 1-0 up. Played well first half. All right, cagey affair. We go 1-0 up. Be brave. Mm. Be brave, Thomas. This is what we brought you in for. We brought you in for this moment. We got rid of Southgate because he bottled it. Because he weren't brave. We brought you in for now to make that decision. We're 1-0 up in a World Cup semi-final. Bring on Rashford. Bring on Saka. And if they score, they score. But at least we're going to go down fighting. At least we're going to go down with some pride. We fell out of the World Cup in disgrace because of him. Because of him. And we brought him in for this job. This is what we brought him in for. To get us over this line. And it's the same old England. Same old crap. Same old guff that I have to watch every tournament that we're in. And it's the managers tucked us up again. Tucked us up. We're dead on our feet. Got Morgan Rogers playing right wing. Jude Bellingham on the left. Brings on Nico Riley. We can't get out. No. Harry Kane's done nothing. He's dead. Nothing. Got nothing left.
7: I
6: can't believe it, Jace. Well, no. Jace, I can't believe it. No, it's a disgrace.
7: He
6: should be sacked. Get him out. Gone.
0: Sacked is fired, by the way. And those conversations will continue in England for a while now. Coming up, baseball is back with the Mets and Phillies getting the second half underway. LeBron still considering his next team while Giannis says, hello, Miami. That's next. This is SportsCenter All Night on ESPN Radio.
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2: 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LeBron breaks his silence.
18: At one point, there was a fan yelling the Warriors team out, and there was another fan yelling out the Sixers. LeBron's like, I hear Warriors. I hear Philly. He said, I hear a fan trying to get me to the Yankees.
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19: I think I thrive pressure. I think I need pressure at this time of my career. I think in order for me to go to the next level, I got to get out of my comfort zone, and I feel like Miami was a place for me to be.
2: The MLB begins its second half under a haze in Philly.
20: Next pitch. Swinging a fly ball to dead center field. Crawford going back, still going back at the warning track, at the wall. It's gone. Dead center field into the batter's eye for Francisco Alvarez.
2: Plus, the World Cup final is officially set.
21: They keep making the right decisions. 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
19: Geckos, geckos, Lisa, I don't like those. Iguanas, I don't like those. Yeah, those got to stay away from me.
2: From the worldwide headquarters of ESPN, this is SportsCenter All Night on ESPN Radio and on the ESPN app. Now, here's Jim Basquiat.
22: Is LeBron getting closer to a decision on his next team, and which teams may be the most aggressive come baseball's trade deadline? Welcome to SportsCenter All Night on ESPN Radio and the ESPN app. We are brought to you by Progressive Insurance. We also look ahead at that Spain-Argentina World Cup final, but lead off the show with the return of baseball, the lone game on the slate from the site of the Midsummer Classic, Citizens Bank Park. Mets and Phillies moved the game up an hour because of the wildfire smoke in the air. The Mets backstop was smoking early in this second half of the season.
20: Next pitch. Swinging a fly ball to dead center field. Crawford going back, still going back at the warning track, at the wall. It's gone. Dead center field into the batter's eye for Francisco Alvarez. A solo home run gives the Mets a 1-0 lead.
22: That came in the third, and that was your count, 1-0 by the seventh.
20: The 0-1. Beatty swings and drives one. Right field. Rincones going back to the wall. He'll turn and watch it fly. Five rows deep in right center field. Brett Beatty, a solo home run, gives the Mets a 2-0 lead.
22: Yeah, Brett Beatty doubles the lead, and he was the front end of a back-to-back.
20: 3-1 is launched to left. Marsh going back. It's over his head. He turns, and it's gone. It snuck over the railing and left into the flower bed. Francisco Alvarez with his second home run of the game. The Mets have clipped Nola twice in the inning and lead 3-0.
22: All off Aaron Nola's second of the game for Francisco Alvarez. He goes deep twice. Brady, one of the three long balls. The Mets beat the Phils 4-1. Game started at 6:10 Eastern instead of 7:10. Played under a hazy sky with diminishing air quality because of the smoke that moved into the region from the wildfires burning in Canada and Minnesota. ESPN Major League Baseball analyst Eduardo Perez, part of that ESPN broadcast on what it was like with the smoke filling the night air.
1: It's pretty smoky. At the beginning, you're like, okay, this is going to be not so bad. But I think, and let's give Major League Baseball and the Philadelphia Phillies and Mets credit for moving it up an hour, because you could tell it was getting worse and worse as the game was going on. And we were concerned even with pop-ups. There were times you see the communication with the players of, am I going to lose this ball as soon as it goes up in the air? It felt like a lot of fog, but you're right. It felt like that smell of campfire, and I think everyone in the East Coast that's being affected by this is definitely feeling it right now.
22: Of note, Juan Soto was removed in the eighth because of left calf soreness. He missed about 2.5 weeks in April because of a right calf strain. The Mets are said to be open for business as one of the few clear-cut sellers come trade deadline on August 3rd. Here's Doug Glanville on SportsCenter.
3: The Mets have a lot of talent in the room. They've just underperformed. And sometimes you just look at the room. You just say, okay, we got to get you guys up to the level. They have Juan Soto, who's really, you know, lived up to billing. Francisco Lindor has been struggling and trying to just really get healthy back into his game. And Bo Bichette really has not played as well, but of late he has. So as they get better, they at least get the core guys right. And then you hope the young guys will fill in. They have a big hole to get out of.
22: Yeah, more on that trade deadline from Doug Glanville later in the show. Speaking of Philly sports, this was Bryce Harper's pitch to LeBron James.
4: I don't know. I think he's going to the Cavs. I think he's going back home to end his career there. But you never know. I think, obviously, they got a couple guys over there that are pretty fun to play with. Got Jaylen Brown. So, I don't know. You want to come to a crazy city and have some fun. I mean, this is it.
23: Once again, the NBA world waiting with bated breath for LeBron James to make up his mind.
24: LeBron James wants to be in a competing environment. He wants to play meaningful basketball.
25: The team he chooses, I don't know yet. We're not worried about nobody's opinions or anything like that. He's going to make the best decision for himself. We'll see what happens.
26: This is one of the more fascinating NBA free agencies we've ever seen, because LeBron's asking price is so low and his impact could be so high, which enables so many different teams to give themselves a chance.
22: LeBron James remaining undecided about where he'll play next season. The league's all-time leading scorer and current free agent spoke Thursday, didn't reveal his next team choice. Recording an episode of the Mind the Game podcast, mentioned teams such as Cleveland, Miami, Golden State, but gave no hints. He confirmed he's leaving the Lakers after 8 seasons, the league's oldest active player entering his 24th campaign.
27: The family portion is a big thing, too. You know, my daughter and my wife and things of that nature, and to become a big family guy. So there's a lot of things that's, you know, people are like, hurry up and make a damn decision, bro. I'm just like, okay, it's not just about the team.
28: Yeah.
27: So many other factors that I'm, you know, factoring in right now on what, you know, not only best fit me as a player, what best fit me as a person, what best fit me as a, what my happiness, and also with my family as well.
28: Yeah.
27: You know, so there's a lot of, I will won't hold you guys up too much longer.
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18: Sources familiar with LeBron's thinking tell me that he is nearing a decision, and at the second of his four events that he's giving in New York City between Thursday and Friday at the boardroom sit-down with Rich Kleiman, he told us a few hours after the mind the game taping that, listen, it is a family decision. And he told us about the story of finding Zuri, his 12-year-old daughter, leading up to him informing the Lakers that he would be leaving. And he said, you know, I know this is going to affect where I am, and I won't be as home as much, because obviously the Lakers are where we live in our backyard. But, you know, I want to hear what you think about it. And you don't have to tell me right now. You can write it down. We can talk about it later. But he said that's a very important part of the puzzle here, where it's not just deciding what basketball fit. It's not deciding where he can go play golf. He's not deciding, you know, what his legacy could be if he won with that franchise. It's what home life's going to look like if his daughter's still in Los Angeles.
0: It seems to have dragged on to some. Brian Windhorst calls it patience.
26: You know, in Vegas this week, one of the things I was, you know, gleaning, talking to some of the GMs who are hoping to sign LeBron, you know, they understand that they may have to make changes to their team if LeBron wants to come there, that they may have to make a trade or they may have to alter their rotation a little bit. And they are willing to do that. But obviously, the longer you wait in the summer, the harder it is to potentially change your team up a little bit. So the thing about it is, all these teams really want him. You know, for whatever anybody wants to say, they all really want him. They know that it would be a challenge. They know that there would be some annoyances that come along with him. But LeBron James in 2026, 27, especially LeBron on a minimum contract, these teams are dying to have him. There is no lack of desire to have LeBron on their roster. There's just this other side of this, which comes with having patience. And it's not something that they're used to dealing with. They're not used to waiting on a free agent to the third week of July.
0: And the Heat are one of those teams in the mix for LBJ. They have landed Giannis Antetokounmpo in a blockbuster deal with the Bucks. He was introduced on Thursday. And why Miami was the right fit.
19: I love pressure. Coach Spo talked about pressure, and I think I thrive pressure. I think I need pressure at this time of my career. I think in order for me to go to the next, you know, level, I got to get out of my comfort zone. And I feel like Miami was the place for me to be. We are very like-minded as a team and me. And yeah, it was a no-brainer. I wanted to be here. I'm excited to be here. And I want to get to work. One of my goals is to win another championship. And I really want to do it. And at times, whenever I, you know, put my mind into something, I usually accomplish it. And I feel like this is the best, you know, route for me to do that. So I'm excited for it.
0: Yeah, on the subject of landing more than one big fish, we talked Giannis, we talked LeBron, this Pat Riley.
5: We landed the plane. That was another one we have to land. As far as the 24-year veteran, you know, that is something that would happen organically. I hope I'm not talking out of both sides of my mouth here, but you never know that you're ever going to win a title until you win one. But you'll never win one if you don't have the talent and the coaching to do it. You know, from that standpoint, you know, this is the team that we have right now, and I'm happy with it. And I think, you know, this is Spo's challenge, and I don't want to put any pressure on him, you know, but he knows what he wants. He knows what we have to do.
6: Argentina's quest for back-to-back World Cups is still alive.
7: Lionel Messi is the greatest player I have ever seen. He's done it yet again. He really stood up and said, come with me. Whether it was in normal time or whether it was going to be in extra time, Argentina were always going to win that game.
0: Yeah, that was coming off the 2-1 win over England. Dramatic win late in that one. Lionel Messi has a message for Argentina's detractors. Nothing was handed to us, he says. The star responded to critics who have been bashing the reigning World Cup champs over perceptions, beneficial officiating, and favoritism by the soccer establishment. He says the team's ability to overturn late-game deficits, most recently that semifinal win over England, is a result of a championship pedigree and nothing more. This Carlos Mauricio Ramirez, MLS, Apple TV play-by-play man, joining Amber and Ian.
8: Argentina is the soccer version of Rocky Balboa. It won't die. They won't die. They won't quit. You can fight against two Russians built in and in a lab, like two Dragos, somehow they're going to throw a haymaker and knock a guy out, metaphorically speaking, not in the actual field. They just won't quit. So it is, I'm beyond baffled as to why Spain is such a prohibitive favorite, because they shouldn't be. It really should be a 50-50 matchup in my eyes.
0: Here's to back that point. Argentina has 12 goals in the 75th minute or later, with Messi contributing to number 7. No other country has more than 6 goals in those late game situations in this World Cup. Unbelievably, Argentina has been tied entering second half stoppage time in all 4 of its knockout stage matches. They have twice gone from trailing in the 75th minute against Egypt and England to winning in regulation. That Egypt game, they were down 2-0. The winning in regulation following a stoppage time goal. Here's Andrew Wiebe. He Apple TV MLS analyst. He also joined Amber and Ian.
9: Messi is quiet. Messi's not a guy who screams and shouts in the media. Messi's sort of understated, but make no mistake, there have been very few people in the history of mankind that have the same level of intensity, competitiveness, and demand and desire that Lionel Messi has. And I think you can see that not just in Messi, but maybe more importantly in what the other 10 guys on the field are willing to do. They will literally tell you, we will die for this man. And then they will go run their faces off to do it. Like, the level of inspiration, like, it was tongue-in-cheek when I said the Dune reference, Lisa Nalgaya, but I think it's actually a pretty apt description for what's going on with Argentina. They're not the most talented. They have the most fanaticism, and they have the sort of otherworldly being in Messi. And listen, we've seen it in MLS. Like, this dude wants to win literally everything. There's not a single moment, a friendly, he doesn't want to win. And you apply that to the World Cup and history, well, they're in the final again, and for good reason.
0: That pass to set up the game winner against England was off the charts. We're going to have more on his impact in this World Cup in a moment. But this is Tommy Smith with a Y on Unsportsmanlike on Argentina going up against Spain.
21: They have strength and depth at every position. What they are doing now is they are being controlling the game. Yesterday you saw them. They didn't make any rash decisions in the second half, the last 15 minutes. This is the second game where they were down 2 goals basically with 10 minutes to go and they pull it out. So they may keep making the right decisions. They have the legs to make those right decisions and they have the talent to make sure that right decision works out for them.
0: They are the cardiac team of this World Cup, and that World Cup recap brought to you by Gusto. 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A talking World Cup with Jonathan Bornstein, former U.S. men's national team player, joins on Sportsmanlike this morning at 8:30 Eastern. Evan Cohen, Michelle Smallman, Courtney Cronin, ESPN Radio, ESPN2, ESPNU. Coming up, we'll dig into just how special Lionel Messi has been at this World Cup and look at round one of the Open Championship, where an American is the leader of the pack. That's next. 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
14: A bandwagon fan. 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Perfect. Think a corner kick is a karate move? 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Prefer sports where players can use their hands? Me too. Just here for the snacks? Now we're talking. So grab a bag of Lay's and jump on the bandwagon. We're undefeated. 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
22: 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We're back with SportsCenter All Night in the British Open at Royal Birkdale. Round one in the books, leading the way, Jackson Suber. This not only his first time on Lynx Golf, his first time in Europe. The 26-year-old American shot a 65 to grab a one-stroke lead over Dan Brown and Sung J.M. Jackson Suber making his Open Championship debut, highlighting that round by an eagle on 17. 10 players have won the event in their debut, something he is shooting for. He enters the week number 81 in the FedEx Cup standings, number 115 in the official world golf rankings. This is him after his round.
20: You'd never even been to Europe until Saturday morning. Had never played a links course until you came out here and played 27 holes. How have you been able to adapt?
23: Just trusting in my caddy. He's walked a few more than 27 of them. I think he's probably been around maybe the full 18 three or four times. So just trusting in him and just knowing that good shots are going to reward themselves in the end, and just believing in him.
22: Here's what you have. World number one Scottie Scheffler cards in opening round 68 in his bid to become the first player to successfully defend at the Open since Patrick Harrington in 2008, making his 12th Open Championship appearance. Southport, England native Tommy Fleetwood records a 69, seeking to become the first English winner of the Open Championship since Sir Nick Faldo in 1992, 30-time PGA Tour winner and 6-time major champ Rory McIlroy, a 72 in his 257th major championship round. World number two holds the most wins at 6, top threes at 13, and top 10 finishes 33 in majors since 2010. But his round included 6 bogeys and 3 missed putts from 4 feet in a 4-hole span around the turn. This Rory following round one.
28: Just too many stupid mistakes, but every time I made a stupid mistake, thankfully I made a birdie to sort of keep myself in it. So, not too far away. Hopefully we'll get the better conditions tomorrow and maybe the greens are a little bit smoother in the morning. go out there and shoot a good one and get myself right back in it for the weekend.
0: Hey, Bryson DeChambeau, he had a round of 67, sniffing that lead as well. Keep up with the Open Championship scores on ESPN.com.
5: Argentina's quest for back-to-back World Cups is still alive as they win a thriller 2-1 over England.
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15: Whether it was in normal time or whether it was going to be in extra time, Argentina were always going to win that game.
18: Lionel Messi is the greatest player I have ever seen.
19: He's done it yet again. He really stood up and said, come with me.
24: It was an absolutely brilliant performance from the greatest of all time, and they booked their place in yet another World Cup final, and this time set to take on Messi's old friends in Spain.
0: It's Argentina-Spain on Sunday for the World Cup title. There's also that golden boot race, and Messi at age 39 looking to break the record for the oldest to claim the golden boot by a full 9 years. Messi has 8 goals in this World Cup, tied with Kylian Mbappe, but he has one more assist, so that's the tiebreaker, assists as they head in. Keep in mind, Mbappe will play against England for

0: The crew is back from the All-Star break with a three-game set against the Marlins July 17th through the 19th. And it's Noche de Cerveceros, a Woodruff Bobble giveaway, and Paw Patrol Day. 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
1: Their soul. 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
2: 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ACC Media Days continuing on a Friday as Clemson head coach Dabo Swinney suggested the only way college football can withstand enduring rampant tampering is with help from Congress, suggesting fines, suspension, even firing should all be considered to discourage tampering. Speaking at the ACC kickoff, the Clemson head man, it's a rat race to get players in college sports nowadays, this Dabo.
3: You know, we've had 15 winning seasons, 13 10-plus win seasons, 14 9-plus win seasons. We've won 11 championships in the last 15 years. And then you have a season like last year, and that's kind of what everybody wants to focus on. And I get that. We earned that. But there were a lot of similarities. There really were. We lost three games by 11 points. We lost two games on the last play of the game. You know, we're 151-7 all the way back to 2010 when we lead in the fourth quarter. Two of those seven were last year. So we didn't finish in the fourth quarter. We didn't. We lead the nation. We're number one, 138 schools. We're number one all the way back 15 years in one-score games. So we've won close games. I've had some 12-0 teams that were 4 plays from being 8-4. All right. And so we didn't win the close games. We didn't finish in the fourth quarter. We didn't run the ball effectively. We played the worst pass defense in my coaching career. So that's my fault. But it's football stuff. It's football stuff. And so that's our focus. We got to fix the football stuff. You get what you earn.
2: Sam Acho and his confidence in Notre Dame.
4: It's hard not to be confident just based off of the schedule alone. I mean, Notre Dame maybe when the preseason rankings come out, will have two ranked teams on their schedule, potentially three, depending on what SMU does. But they have a solid, really good quarterback, a really good defense, and a very favorable schedule. CJ Carr was outstanding last season. Of course, there's no Jeremiah Love, but of course, he's only going to get better. The offensive line is getting better. It helps. Healthier. There were some injuries early last season. Leonard Moore on the defense side of the ball is going to be one of the top corners taken. But I still have to go back to the strength of schedule. If there is one or two slip-ups early in the season, it's going to be a long year for Notre Dame. Now, of course, last year they started off 0-2. This year they start off with Wisconsin and Rice. And then, as I mentioned, November 7th, Miami, they're going to be ranked most likely. And then maybe SMU. And I think, obviously, BYU should be a team that's ranked. But outside of that, it's a very favorable schedule. And with the odds in their favor, I think Notre Dame should be a lock for the playoffs.
2: And speaking of the Irish, Marcus Freeman, their head coach, CJ Carr, and Leonard Moore joining on Sportsmanlike this morning, 9:30 Eastern. Evan Cohen, Michelle Smallman, Courtney Cronin, ESPN Radio, ESPN2, ESPNU. Coming up, we spotlight the trade deadline in Major League Baseball. That's next. 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
2: 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Joining us now is Dr. Peter McCullough with some smart ways to be prepared before summer begins. Doctor, summer is supposed to be relaxing, but travel can come with surprises. So why is summer a time when families should think ahead medically?
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9: Again, our top stories. Jackson Suva shot a 65 to grab a one-stroke lead at the Open Championship. Of note, defending champ Scottie Scheffler shot a 68. World number two Rory McIlroy a 72. Giannis introduced by the Miami Heat, who are in the mix for LeBron. LBJ saying Thursday he still hasn't made up his free agency decision. And baseball return with one game on the slate. Site of the All-Star game, Mets and Philly.
10: 3-1 is launched to left. Marsh going back. It's over his head. He turns and it's gone. It snuck over the railing and left into the flower bed. Francisco Alvarez with his second home run of the game. The Mets have clipped Nola twice in the inning and lead 3-0.
9: 880 ESPN New York. Francisco Alvarez went deep twice. Brett Beatty also goes yard as they down the Phillies 4-1 in the first game back from the All-Star break. Started at 6:10 instead of 7:10 Eastern as the team played under a hazy sky with diminishing air quality because of the smoke that moved into the region from the wildfires burning in Canada and Minnesota. This Alvarez on SportsCenter.
11: I mean, I was ready for the fastball the whole game, and I'd be able to execute my plan, and I think I executed well.
9: I'd say he did. Major League Baseball trade deadline comes August 3rd. Doug Glanville on SportsCenter on the subject of those Phillies, Braves, and Yankees.
12: When I think of the Yankees, they are always aggressive, and they try to make the moves because they're all in trying to win. And when you lose a guy like Aaron Judge, he's irreplaceable, but you can try to get the production from the right-handed bats. So I can see them trying to find a big right-handed back to sort of pick up the slack a little bit. Mm-hmm. And then like everybody else, everybody wants Tarik Skubal, so you can try to get him. And speaking of which, when you move on to the Braves, they're the rotation that got banged up by injury and really have been a lot about Chris Sale, and they're trying to get the pieces. So if they can get Tarik Skubal or get a reliever like to replace Robert Suarez, who was hurt for a period, that would help them a lot. And the last, the Philadelphia Phillies, you know, they're a team that needs that like outfield power bat. You know, they lost Garcia early in the season. Can they pick up the slack by getting that right-handed bat or at least an outfielder to give them some

0: options to support Schwarber and Harper on the right side.
1: You heard Tug mention the name Tarik Skubal several times there. What might the factors be for the Tigers to trade their ace?
0: They got to kind of roll through this next couple of weeks before the deadline, because in part they have the schedule that kind of works to their favor. So they're teams that have been struggling for the most part. And look, Skubal is two-time Cy Young Award, back-to-back. He is elite, and they're in a division that's available. You know, they're not like in a place where they're looking at the Dodgers and saying, well, it's next year. They can get back into this, and they have gotten back into it to some degree. And when you're back into it, you don't really let go of a two-time Cy Young Award.
2: Right.
0: You need rotation help. So that's where they are, and I think they'll be in a good position to hold on to them.
1: Now, the big second half storyline is the Dodgers going for the World Series three-peat. Jeff Passan joined Game and Night on the Dodgers versus the Field.
3: Let's not give too much disrespect to the Milwaukee Brewers, who have been quite good this season, and the Tampa Bay Rays and the Philadelphia Phillies, and you know, the number of teams that have played good baseball this year, as good as the Dodgers? No, there's no one as good as the Dodgers at this point. And look, mathematically, I'm probably going to take the Field, because there are very few scenarios in which you'll ever find a single team that has better than 50% odds to win the World Series until you get pretty deep into the playoffs. But yeah, I mean, I would take the Dodgers. That's how good they are. And we don't even know how they're going to add to their roster at this point. There's still a lot that they can do before the trade deadline on August 3rd. And I anticipate that they're going to at least make some moves.
4: Once again, the NBA world waiting with bated breath for LeBron James to make up his mind.
5: LeBron James wants to be in a competing environment. He wants to play meaningful basketball.
6: We're not worried about nobody's opinions or anything like that. He's going to make the best decision for himself.
1: Yeah, it's lingered a bit, huh? LeBron James recording an episode of the Mind the Game podcast in New York. This appearance part of the opening day of Fanatics Fest, 4-day event featuring athletes and celebrities. James, the NBA's oldest active player at 41, announced in June that he would play this season but leave the Lakers. Fans eager to hear what comes next. LBJ with Dave McMenamin.
7: So how do I feel about free agency? Obviously, it's a big decision. This is the third time in my career that I've been a free agent. I think three, yeah. So it's a big decision for not only myself, but for my family as well, and just for the last part of my career and where I want to spend the last few years or the last year or the last 2 years of, you know, my NBA career. So wherever I go, Elon, I will make my staple on just, I'm a natural born leader. You know, I'm going to try to fit into whatever team I'm going into, but also, you know, give them all the tools and give them all the knowledge that I've been able to, you know, grasp over the last 23 years. I know the game. I know the ins and outs about the game of basketball. And wherever I land, I hope that you support me and I can continue to inspire you, all right?
1: So that was James at Fanatics Fest. McMenamin was also there. He was also on NBA Today on his takeaways of what LBJ just said.
8: Brian Windhorst texted me after he saw some of the clits coming out. He said, beard dye. And we've seen all summer he had that long, scraggly gray beard. And I think if it was the final chapter, he may go out with a gray beard. But I think the beard dye, the short beard, leads us to believe that there could be not just a swan song here, but a final chapter that could last a season or two. That's the first thing. I took a seat right in front of the stage. To my right is Lakers coach J.J. Redick. Did not expect to see J.J. there, and LeBron addressed his exit from the Lakers for the first time. He expressed a lot of gratitude. He name-checked Jeannie Buss and Rob Pelinka. And certainly, at times, that relationship was strained with both of them, but he is leaving the franchise in a good place, or as a best of place as possible. And then when it comes down to what team he's going to pick, he had some fun with it. You know, he let the crowd, you know, shout out team names. You know, I hear Warriors, I hear Sixers. He even said he noticed some of the chatter online saying that if he went to Miami, they'd only be a play-in team. And so, obviously, he senses that the moment's only going to get bigger from this point forward and wasn't quite ready to reveal it.
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9: When I look at two players in particular, when I look at VJ Edgecombe and I look at a guy at Joel Embiid,
2: those two players, I feel like, can really benefit from a guy like LeBron James and really learn some things from him. Tyrese Maxey, he's been around him a lot, and LeBron James has that relationship with him. Jaylen Brown, he's played against LeBron James a lot, and Jaylen Brown is also a guy who's won an NBA championship as well. But I don't think there will be a starting five in the NBA that will be better than the Philadelphia 76ers.
9: In terms of impact, if LeBron went to Philadelphia, he might be viewed as a little bit of a caddy, an add-on. In Miami, it might be, oh, man, it's got to be like old times. In Cleveland, it's, oh, thank God. Thank you. Our sports god has returned to the city.
10: I don't know what he's waiting for. I don't know if he's made a decision. I don't know how he wants to announce it. Let me throw this at you. Can he announce publicly anywhere but Cleveland? You can't do this to Cleveland again like this. You can't make a big announcement and then announce you're going to Miami or you're going to Golden State.
11: If you look at Cleveland, for example, the team that the Cavs currently have is reminiscent of the Lakers team he's leaving. The Lakers team he left had Austin Reeves and Luka Doncic. Well, the Cavs have James Harden and Donovan Mitchell. The Sixers have a number of ball handlers. The ball handling role is wide open in Miami. The history is there in Miami. The star power is there in Miami. I'm going to be honest with you. 2-3 weeks ago when LeBron announced he was leaving the Lakers, I know that Miami was ranked up there, but I didn't really see it. As I've watched this and had conversations over the last few weeks, Miami continues to make more and more sense to me. I can't guess where LeBron's head is. I can't guess where where he feels the best fit or what he's prioritizing. But the more you talk about this with NBA teams, even the teams that are recruiting LeBron, the team they see that is the basketball fit is Miami.
12: We start this Sports Center with breaking news from the NBA. Giannis Antetokounmpo is headed to South Beach. Blockbuster of a trade.
13: This was a 13-month trade saga for Giannis Antetokounmpo and the Milwaukee Bucks. They fought this right until the end.
14: I mean, they did really well for themselves. Like, really well. This was not the package that was offered back in February.
12: It's been a long time coming.
15: Pat Riley focused on getting another
16: massive
15: star.
16: Trade. Ooh. Giannis.
14: The job for the Heat isn't done, but that's a pretty strong duo to start with.
1: Yeah, so while it's still up in the air and if Giannis will ultimately be teammates with LeBron in Miami, he knows he'll be teammates with Bam Adebayo. Giannis introduced on Thursday.
17: I'm excited. You know, I had the opportunity to work with him on my trip to Vegas. He's funny. He's easy guy to be around. He's more quiet than what I expected him to be. And basketball-wise, I think, when the two head of the snakes are very, very competitive, they work hard, they're very disciplined, I think everybody else is going to follow our lead. Defensively, we have to be good. We have no choice, not to be good. I feel like as a team, as a whole, we are going to be good, but it starts from me and Bam. And I'm excited. I'm excited to compete with him. I'm excited to be on the same side with him after 10 years.
1: Yeah, Pat Riley certainly appreciates having Bam on his side.
18: I don't want to get knocked out. You know, Bam was one of those guys that came in here too. Bam was in 2019, came in here, and he's been basically the foundation.
1: Yeah, Pat Riley referencing the Tyler Hero fiasco with Bam this off season.
19: Spain goes on the win, 2-0, advancing to the World Cup final.
20: Spain dominated the game, didn't they?
21: They were just so comfortable. They were composed. They dictated the tempo. They really showed how resilient they are.
22: They nullified the Mbappes. They nullified the Ulises. They nullified the Dembeles. They nullified this French attack.
21: Mbappe, Dembele, they couldn't get a sniff. Ulise, he was non-existent. We were expecting a little bit more from France.
23: France is the best squad from top to bottom, but Spain is the best team.
1: Yeah, Spain, 13-1 goal differential thus far in this World Cup. Their players practice ahead of the World Cup final outside of northern New Jersey while the air conditions hazardous because of the smoke from the Canadian wildfires. They remained, Argentina did, in Atlanta in that area working out there before coming to East Rutherford. The smoke's supposed to clear before Sunday's final. Spain tied for the fewest goals against, one in this World Cup. first team with seven consecutive World Cup clean slates. That's zero goals against from 22, the round of 16, through the round of 16 here in 26, seeking European championship and a World Cup double in the same campaign. Unbeaten in the last two major tournaments, 24 Euros, 26 World Cup, longest unbeaten streak in the nation's history, riding 36 games without a defeat. Now, Argentina, they've been the comeback kings, but Tommy Smith and Landon Donovan on the subject of if they get behind against Spain, it might not be so easy to come back.
0: If Spain get up a goal, they will not do what England did. England decided to just try to defend, like play the prevent defense for, you know, a quarter and a half when they're up 3-0 in an NFL game, if that's the context, right? So Spain will not do that. If Spain go up a goal, they'll just keep doing what they do. And if Argentina get too risky and try to press too high, they'll go score the second goal. And if they go try to be risky again, they'll go score the third goal. And so if Argentina get down in this game, it's going to be a massive mountain to climb.
3: Spain have only given up one goal in this World Cup. They're unbeaten in 37 games, which is a record which was only held by the great Italian teams. Their defense is unbelievable. They are going to figure a way to shut Messi down in the final. And I would say if they're leading 1-0 5 minutes to go, Spain would hold out and Spain would win the World Cup.
1: Smith on Sportsmanlike, Donovan on Freddie and Harry. Argentina would tie Germany and Italy for the second most World Cup titles, four by any country. They're looking to go back to back, looking to become the first nation to win four consecutive major international tournaments after winning the Copa America in 21 and 24. The importance of this World Cup to Argentina, here's Hercules Gomez.
4: I played for 17 years professionally, and I had a lot of Argentine teammates, and some of them were good players, some of them were average players, some of them were bad players. They all shared one similar trait. In their DNA, they compete. This game means more to them than anything in their life, anything related to family, anything related to religion. Their sport is their religion. They treat this differently. Everything that Argentina knows, to them that is great, to them that is just on a different level of maybe even spiritual, revolves around this game. And a lot of those moments include the English national team. So now you got this new generation of players. They step on this field and they meant a lot to them. So the tactics go out the window and you can see them physically beating up on the English. They wanted to send a message. They compete more than any other team that I've ever seen, any other country that I've ever seen. It's in their DNA. It's cultural.
1: How about X factors for this matchup against Spain? Kalen Carr, MLS on Apple TV, joining game night.
16: As long as they're in a tight game, in the margins, they have Messi. And so that just blows up the margins because he just seems to always find that space. And look, he's not doing it maybe in the exact same way as he has in the past. You can see at times he sort of conserves his energy, or he'll find himself on the right flank. But it's always with a thought in mind of where the ball is going to end up. How does he disappear and then reappear at the right moment? And in a World Cup final, we've seen what he was able to do. I think there's that experience factor of being the defending champions as well, coming off last year. It's really hard to even get back to this place, but they have done it. Now, I think with the momentum coming off that England match, they're going to be a really tough team. But look, I didn't think anybody was going to take down France. I thought it was going to be a rematch, France against Argentina. And so Spain deserves a ton of credit. And I think they are going to give them an absolute wonderful World Cup final match.
1: 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And again, on Sportsmanlike Talking World Cup, Jonathan Bornstein, former U.S. men's national team player, joins the show at 8:30 Eastern. Coming up, the night's top play, the night in the W, and what impact can James Franklin have on Virginia Tech football? That's next. 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
10: 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Joining us now is Dr. Peter McCullough with some smart ways to be prepared before summer begins. 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
1: Yeah, we're back on SportsCenter All Night with a night and a W.
29: Rebound to Williams. Portland, they want to push the pace. They don't want to let Washington get it set up, and that half-court defense is late. Goes right to the rim, plus the foul. It was a drag screen action at the top.
1: And Carla wasn't late there. She scored 14, Sarah Williams 12. Portland beating Washington 75-56, avenging a quadruple overtime loss to Washington on June 28th. The call on NBA TV. Mystics shot 29% from the field, had 19 turnovers. New York's game against Dallas postponed after the Liberty had travel delays caused by a mechanical issue with their charter flight. Thursday's game rescheduled for Monday. Vegas Summer League showcasing top four picks.
30: And Uruguay, the Dominican Republic, North Macedonia, and the G League.
31: Out to Boozer for three.
32: He's a shooter. Doesn't matter what line he shoots from. College, NBA, Curry Land. It doesn't matter.
1: Yeah, Cameron Boozer, 24.7 rebounds, 3 assists. The Grizz, 3-1 in the Summer League in Vegas. 96-64 winners over the Hawks.
33: This pace he's using to come out from those screens to get that easy jump. Hey! Wilson! Sir! Let's both meet at this rim. Let's show them what we're about.
1: Yeah, Vote those calls on Amazon Prime. Caleb Wilson, one pick after Boozer at fourth overall. 21 points, 8 rebounds. The Bulls 23-point loss to the Lakers in that Vegas Summer League. Night's top play comes from Philly, where the Mets were swinging for the seats.
27: Sports Center all night.
0: Theo one. Beatty swings and drives one. Right field. Rincones going back to the wall. He'll turn and watch it fly. Five rows deep in right center field. Brett Beatty, a solo home run, gives the Mets a 2-0 lead.
1: That was one of three long balls by the Mets, as heard on 880 ESPN in New York. It came against Aaron Nola in a 4-1 win in the first game back from the Major League Baseball All-Star break. More ACC media days. Virginia Tech certainly counting on James Franklin to change their recent football fortunes. The school hired Franklin late last year after his firing from Penn State. Came less than 2 years after he led the Nittany Lions to the college football playoff semifinals. Hokies have invested more in their sports programs. Those changes have included the hiring of Brian White as new athletic director last month. This Franklin on their offseason.
3: We've been sprinting really since we arrived in Blacksburg, and I think I would describe it as I think we have won the offseason. We've had a great offseason in terms of implementing our standards and our expectations and our culture. But we've been able to hit the ground running. We are bigger, we are stronger, we are faster than we have been. There's no doubt about that. And I think our depth is in a position to be able to compete. So from an expectation, from a standards, from a culture standpoint, I think we're in a really good place. Again, we feel like we have won the offseason. All that's great. That sounds good in a press conference. It's a great soundbite. The reality is we got to make sure all those things translate to the season and go out and play a style and a brand that is going to make Coach Beamer proud, Bud Foster proud. All of our alumni, we want to make all those people proud of how we play, how we conduct our business.
1: Again, the unsportsmanlike guest list this morning starts with Dan Graziano talking NFL at 7:30 Eastern. We've been talking throughout the show about the World Cup in Spain-Argentina for the title on Sunday, while France and England play for third place, and give you a sense of just how big this is elsewhere and just how devastating the England loss was to Argentina. Here's British radio host for Talk Sport, Jamie O'Hara.
4: Now you can almost accept it.
12: I know.
4: You're playing against Argentina. Yeah. You can't sit off for 25 minutes against Argentina. No. He absolutely bottled it. Thomas Tuchel's cost us the World Cup. He cost us the World Cup. We're 1-0 up. Played well first half. All right, cagey affair. We go 1-0 up. Be brave. Mm. Be brave, Thomas. This is what we brought you in for. We brought you in for this moment. We got rid of Southgate because he bottled it. Because he weren't brave. We brought you in for now to make that decision. We're 1-0 up in a World Cup semi-final. Bring on Rashford. Bring on Saka. And if they score, they score. But at least we're going to go down fighting. At least we're going to go down with some pride. We fell out of the World Cup in disgrace because of him. Because of him. And we brought him in for this job. This is what we brought him in for. To get us over this line. And it's the same old England. Same old crap. Same old guff. I have to watch every tournament that we're in. And it's the managers tucked us up again. Tucked us up. We're dead on our feet. Got Morgan Rogers playing right wing. Jude Bellingham on the left. Brings on Nico Riley. We can't get out. No. Harry Kane's done nothing. He's dead. Nothing. Got nothing left.
12: I don't.
4: I can't believe it, Jace. Well, no. Jace, I can't believe it. No, it's a disgrace.
12: He
4: should be sacked. Get him out. Gone.
1: Sacked is fired, by the way. And those conversations will continue in England for a while now. Coming up, baseball is back with the Mets and Phillies getting the second half underway. LeBron still considering his next team while Giannis says, hello, Miami. That's next. 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
27: 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LeBron breaks his silence.
18: At one point, there was a fan yelling the Warriors team out. And there was another fan yelling out the Sixers. LeBron's like, I hear Warriors. I hear Philly. He said, I hear a fan trying to get me to the Yankees.
27: A star is introduced in South Beach.
19: I think I thrive pressure. I think I need pressure at this time of my career. I think in order for me to go to the next level, I got to get out of my comfort zone. And I feel like Miami was a place for me to be.
27: The MLB begins its second half under a haze in Philly.
20: Next pitch. Swinging a fly ball to dead center field. Crawford going back, still going back at the warning track, at the wall. It's gone. Dead center field into the batter's eye for Francisco Alvarez.
27: Plus, the World Cup final is officially set.
21: They keep making the right decisions. They have the legs to make those right decisions and to have the talent to make sure that right decision works out for them.
19: Geckos, geckos, lizard. I don't like those. Iguanas, I don't like those. Yeah, those got to stay away from me.
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22: Is LeBron getting closer to a decision on his next team, and which teams may be the most aggressive come baseball's trade deadline? Welcome to SportsCenter All Night on ESPN Radio and the ESPN app. We are brought to you by Progressive Insurance. We also look ahead at that Spain-Argentina World Cup final, but lead off the show with the return of baseball. The lone game on the slate from the site of the Midsummer Classic, Citizens Bank Park, Mets and Phillies moved the game up an hour because of the wildfire smoke in the air. The Mets backstop was smoking early in this second half of the season.
20: Next pitch. Swinging a fly ball to dead center field. Crawford going back, still going back at the warning track, at the wall. It's gone. Dead center field into the batter's eye for Francisco Alvarez. A solo home run gives the Mets a 1-0 lead.
22: That came in the third, and that was your count, 1-0 by the seventh.
20: The 0-1. Beatty swings and drives one. Right field. Rincones going back to the wall. He'll turn and watch it fly. Five rows deep in right center field. Brett Beatty, a solo home run. run, gives the Mets a 2-0 lead.
1: Yeah, Brett Brady doubles the lead, and he was the front end of a back-to-back.
20: 3-1 is launched to left. Marsh going back. It's over his head. He turns, and it's gone. It snuck over the railing and left into the flower bed. Francisco Alvarez with his second home run of the game. The Mets have clipped Nola twice in the inning and lead 3-0.
1: All off Aaron Nola, second of the game for Francisco Alvarez. He goes deep twice. Brady, one of the three long balls. The Mets beat the Phils 4-1. Game started at 6:10 Eastern instead of 7:10. Played under a hazy sky with diminishing air quality because of the smoke that moved into the region from the wildfires burning in Canada and Minnesota. ESPN Major League Baseball analyst Eduardo Perez, part of that ESPN broadcast on what it was like with the smoke filling the night air.
5: It's pretty smoky. At the beginning, you're like, okay, this is going to be not so bad. But I think, and let's give Major League Baseball and the Philadelphia Phillies and Mets credit for moving it up an hour, because you could tell it was getting worse and worse as the game was going on. And we were concerned even with pop-ups. There were times you see the communication with the players of, am I going to lose this ball as soon as it goes up in the air? It felt like a lot of fog, but you're right. It felt like that smell of campfire, and I think everyone in the East Coast that's being affected by this is definitely feeling it right now.
1: Of note, Juan Soto was removed in the eighth because of left calf soreness. He missed about 2.5 weeks in April because of a right calf strain. The Mets are said to be open for business as one of the few clear-cut sellers come trade deadline on August 3rd. Here's Doug Glanville on SportsCenter.
6: The Mets have a lot of talent in the room. They've just underperformed. And sometimes you just look at the room. You just say, okay, we got to get you guys up to the level. They have Juan Soto, who's really, you know, lived up to billing. Francisco Lindor has been struggling and trying to just really get healthy back into his game. And Bo Bichette really has not played as well, but of late he has. So as they get better, they at least get the core guys right. And then you hope the young guys will fill in. They have a big hole to get out of.
1: Yeah, more on that trade deadline from Doug Glanville later in the show. Speaking of Philly sports, this was Bryce Harper's pitch to LeBron James.
7: I don't know. I think he's going to the Cavs. I think he's going back home in his career there. But you never know. I think, obviously, they got a couple guys over there that are pretty fun to play with. Got Jaylen Brown. So, I don't know. You want to come to a crazy city and have some fun. I mean, this is it.
8: Once again, the NBA world waiting with bated breath for LeBron James to make up his mind.
9: LeBron James wants to be in a competing environment. He wants to play meaningful basketball.
10: The team he chooses, I don't know yet. We're not worried about nobody's opinions or anything like that. He's going to make the best decision for himself. We'll see what happens.
11: This is one of the more fascinating NBA free agencies we've ever seen, because LeBron's asking price is so low and his impact could be so high, which enables so many different teams to give themselves a chance.
1: LeBron James remaining undecided about where he'll play next season. The league's all-time leading scorer and current free agent spoke Thursday. Didn't reveal his next team choice. Recording an episode of the Mind the Game podcast, mentioned teams such as Cleveland, Miami, Golden State, but gave no hints. He confirmed he's leaving the Lakers after 8 seasons. The league's oldest active player entering his 24th campaign.
23: The family portion is a big thing, too. You know, my daughter and my wife and things of that nature, and to become a big family guy. So there's a lot of things that's, you know, people are like, hurry up and make a damn decision, bro. I'm just like, okay, it's not just about the team.
24: Yeah.
23: So many other factors that I'm, you know, factoring in right now on what, you know, not only best fit me as a player, what best fit me as a person, what best fit me as a, what my happiness, and also with my family as well.
24: Yeah.
23: You know, so there's a lot of, won't hold you guys up too much longer.
1: Hey, James talking family. 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
25: Sources familiar with LeBron's thinking tell me that he is nearing a decision, and at the second of his 4 events that he's giving in New York City between Thursday and Friday, at the boardroom sit down with Rich Kleiman, he told us a few hours after the Mind the Game taping that Listen, it is a family decision. And he told us about the story of finding Zuri, his 12-year-old daughter, leading up to him informing the Lakers that he would be leaving. And he said, you know, I know this is going to affect where I am, and I won't be his home as much, because obviously the Lakers are where we live in our backyard. But, you know, I want to hear what you think about it. And you don't have to tell me right now. You can write it down. We can talk about it later. But he said that's a very important part of the puzzle here, where it's not just deciding what basketball fit. It's not deciding where he can go play golf. He's not deciding, you know, what his legacy could be if he won with that franchise. It's what home life's going to look like if his daughter's still in Los Angeles.
1: It seems to have dragged on to some. Brian Windhorst calls it patience.
11: You know, in Vegas this week, one of the things I was, you know, gleaning, talking to some of the GMs who are hoping to sign LeBron, you know, they understand that they may have to make changes to their team if LeBron wants to come there, that they may have to make a trade, or they may have to alter their rotation a little bit. And they are willing to do that. But obviously, the longer you wait in the summer, the harder it is to potentially change your team up a little bit. So the thing about it is, all these teams really want him. You know, for whatever anybody wants to say, they all really want him. They know that it would be a challenge. They know that there would be some annoyances that come along with him. But LeBron James in 2026, 27, especially LeBron on a minimum contract, these teams are dying to have him. There is no lack of desire to have LeBron on their roster. There's just this other side of this, which comes with having patience. And it's not something that they're used to dealing with. They're not used to waiting on a free agent to the third week of July.
1: And the Heat are one of those teams in the mix for LBJ. They have landed Giannis Antetokounmpo in a blockbuster deal with the Bucks. He was introduced on Thursday on why Miami was the right fit.
19: I love pressure. Coach Spo talked about pressure, and I think I thrive pressure. I think I need pressure at this time of my career. I think in order for me to go to the next, you know, level, I got to get out of my comfort zone. And I feel like Miami was a place for me to be. We are very like-minded as a team and me. And it was a no-brainer. I wanted to be here. I'm excited to be here. And I want to get to work. One of my goals is to win another championship. And I really want to do it. And at times, whenever I, you know, put my mind into something, I usually accomplish it. And I feel like this is the best, you know, route for me to do that. So I'm excited for it.
1: Yeah, on the subject of landing more than one big fish, we talked Giannis, we talked LeBron, this Pat Riley.
0: We landed the plane. Now there's another one we have to land. As far as the 24-year veteran, you know, that is something that would happen organically. I hope I'm not talking out of both sides of my mouth here, but you never know that you're ever going to win a title until you win one. But you'll never win one if you don't have the talent and the coaching to do it. You know, from that standpoint, you know, this is a team that we have right now, and I'm happy with it. And I think, you know, this is Spo's challenge, and I don't want to put any pressure on him, you know, but he knows what he wants. He knows what we have to do.
2: Argentina's quest for back-to-back World Cups is still alive.
3: Lionel Messi is the greatest player I have ever seen. He's done it yet again. He really stood up and said, come with me. Whether it was in normal time or whether it was going to be in extra time, Argentina were always going to win that game.
1: Yeah, that was coming off the 2-1 win over England. Dramatic win late in that one. Lionel Messi has a message for Argentina's detractors. Nothing was handed to us, he says. The star responded to critics who have been bashing the reigning World Cup champs over perceptions, beneficial officiating, and favoritism by the soccer establishment. He says the team's ability to overturn late-game deficits, most recently that semifinal win over England, is a result of a championship pedigree and nothing more. This Carlos Mauricio Ramirez, MLS, Apple TV play-by-play man, joining Amber and Ian.
4: Argentina is the soccer version of Rocky Balboa. It won't die. They won't die. They won't quit. You can fight against two Russians built in a lab, like two Dragos. Somehow they're going to throw a haymaker and knock a guy out, metaphorically speaking, not in the actual field. They just won't quit. So I'm beyond baffled as to why Spain is such a prohibitive favorite, because they shouldn't be. It really should be a 50-50 matchup in my eyes.
1: Now here's to back that point. Argentina has 12 goals in the 75th minute or later, with Messi contributing to number 7. No other country has more than 6 goals in those late game situations in this World Cup. Unbelievably, Argentina has been tied entering second half stoppage time in all 4 of its knockout stage matches. They have twice gone from trailing in the 75th minute against Egypt and England to winning in regulation. That Egypt game, they were down 2-0. The winning in regulation following a stoppage time goal. Here's Andrew Wiebe, he Apple TV MLS analyst. He also joined Amber and Ian.
12: Messi is quiet. Messi's not a guy who screams and shouts in the media. Messi's sort of understated, but make no mistake, there have been very few people in the history of mankind that have the same level of intensity, competitiveness, and demand and desire that Lionel Messi has. And I think you can see that not just in Messi, but maybe more importantly in what the other 10 guys on the field are willing to do. They will literally tell you, we will die for this man. And then they will go run their faces off to do it. Like, the level of inspiration, like, it was tongue-in-cheek when I said the Dune reference, Lisa Nalgaya, but I think it's actually a pretty apt description for what's going on with Argentina. They're not the most talented. They have the most fanaticism, and they have the sort of otherworldly being in Messi. And listen, we've seen it in MLS. Like, this dude wants to win literally everything. There's not a single moment, a friendly, he doesn't want to win. And you apply that to the World Cup in history, well, they're in the final again, and for good reason.
1: That pass to set up the game winner against England was off the charts. We're going to have more on his impact in this World Cup in a moment, but this is Tommy Smith with a Y on Unsportsmanlike on Argentina going up against Spain.
21: They have strength and depth at every position. What they are doing now is they are being controlling the game. Yesterday you saw them. They didn't make any rash decisions in the second half, the last 15 minutes. This is the second game where they were down 2 goals basically with 10 minutes to go and they pull it out. So they may keep making the right decisions. They have the legs to make those right decisions and they have the talent to make sure that right decision works out for them.
1: They are the cardiac team of this World Cup, and that World Cup recap brought to you by Gusto. 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A talking World Cup with Jonathan Bornstein, former U.S. men's national team player, joins on Sportsmanlike this morning at 8:30 Eastern. Evan Cohen, Michelle Smallman, Courtney Cronin, ESPN Radio, ESPN2, ESPNU. Coming up, we'll dig into just how special Lionel Messi has been at this World Cup and look at round one of the Open Championship, where an American is the leader of the pack. That's next. 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
5: As families head into summer travel season, there's one thing many people forget to plan for. 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
3: 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We're back with SportsCenter All Night in the British Open at Royal Birkdale. Round one in the books, leading the way, Jackson Suber. This not only his first time on Lynx Golf, his first time in Europe. The 26-year-old American shot a 65 to grab a one-stroke lead over Dan Brown and Sung J.M. Jackson Suber making his Open Championship debut, highlighting that round by an eagle on 17. 10 players have won the event in their debut, something he is shooting for. He enters the week number 81 in the FedEx Cup standings, number 115 in the official world golf rankings. This is him after his round.
4: You'd never even been to Europe until Saturday morning. Had never played a links course until you came out here and played 27 holes. How have you been able to adapt?
5: Just trusting in my caddy. He's walked a few more than 27 of them. I think he's probably been around maybe the full 18 three or four times. So just trusting in him and just knowing that good shots are going to reward themselves in the end, and just believing in him.
3: Here's what you have. World number one Scottie Scheffler cards in opening round 68 and is bid to become the first player to successfully defend at the Open since Patrick Harrington in 2008, making his 12th Open Championship appearance. Southport, England native Tommy Fleetwood records a 69, seeking to become the first English winner of the Open Championship since Sir Nick Faldo in 1992, 30-time PGA Tour winner and 6-time major champ Rory McIlroy, a 72 in his 257th major championship round. World number two holds the most wins at 6, top threes at 13, and top 10 finishes 33 in majors since 2010. But his round included 6 bogeys and 3 missed putts from 4 feet in a 4-hole span around the turn. This Rory following round one.
6: Just too many stupid mistakes, but every time I made a stupid mistake, thankfully I made a birdie to sort of keep myself in it. So, not too far away. Hopefully we'll get the better conditions tomorrow and maybe the greens are a little bit smoother in the morning. Go out there and shoot a good one and get myself right back in it for the weekend.
3: Hey, Bryson DeChambeau, he had a round of 67, sniffing that lead as well. Keep up with the Open Championship scores on ESPN.com.
7: Argentina's quest for back-to-back World Cups is still alive as they win a thriller 2-1 over England.
8: It seems to just mean a little bit more to this Argentinian side to get over the line for their country.
9: Whether it was in normal time or whether it was going to be in extra time, Argentina were always going to win that game.
8: Lionel Messi is the greatest player I have ever seen.
9: He's done it yet again. He really stood up and said, come with me.
10: It was an absolutely brilliant performance from the greatest of all time, and they booked their place in yet another World Cup final, and this time set to take on Messi's old friends in Spain.
3: It's Argentina-Spain on Sunday for the World Cup title. There's also that golden boot race, and Messi at age 39 looking to break the record for the oldest to claim the golden boot by a full 9 years. Messi has 8 goals in this World Cup, tied with Kylian Mbappe, but he has one more assist, so that's the tiebreaker, assists as they head in. Keep in mind, Mbappe will play against England for that third place finish on Saturday, so he's still alive as well. With regards to Messi and his status as the best there ever was, Carlos Mauricio Ramirez, MLS on Apple TV play-by-play man, joining Amber and Ian.
11: But what we've seen from this 39-year-old phenom, who I'm really sad we will see one. I'm happy it's the final, but if you're listening and you're just new to soccer or you're a lifelong fan of the sport, gift yourself this. come Sunday, you will be seeing the football/soccer version of Brady and Jordan, or whoever you think the GOAT is, one last time play in a World Cup match. Thankfully, we still have him on MLS playing for Inter Miami, and that's a gift that everyone should take advantage of. But for one last Sunday, we'll be able to see, in my estimation, the greatest player who ever laced him up play for the biggest trophy ever.
3: ESPN soccer analyst Santiago Solari echoes that sentiment.
8: Doing what he's doing in this World Cup at 39 years old, yeah. I think that's out.

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2: You know, we've had 15 winning seasons, 13 10-plus win seasons, 14 9-plus win seasons. We've won 11 championships in the last 15 years. And then you have a season like last year, and that's kind of what everybody wants to focus on. And I get that. We earned that. But there were a lot of similarities. There really were. We lost 3 games by 11 points. We lost 2 games on the last play of the game. You know, we're 151-7 all the way back to 2010 when we lead in the fourth quarter. 2 of those 7 were last year. So we didn't finish in the fourth quarter. We didn't. We lead the nation. We're number 1, 138 schools. We're number 1 all the way back 15 years in one-score games. So we've won close games. I've had some 12-0 teams that were 4 plays from being 8-4. All right. And so we didn't win the close games. We didn't finish in the fourth quarter. We didn't run the ball effectively. We played the worst pass defense in my coaching career. So that's my fault. But it's football stuff. It's football stuff. And so that's our focus. We got to fix the football stuff. You get what you earn.
1: Sam Acho and his confidence in Notre Dame.
3: It's hard not to be confident just based off of the schedule alone. I mean, Notre Dame maybe when the preseason rankings come out, will have 2 ranked teams on their schedule, potentially 3 depending on what SMU does. But they have a solid, really good quarterback, a really good defense, and a very favorable schedule. CJ Carr was outstanding last season. Of course, there's no Jeremiah Love, but of course, he's only going to get better. The offensive line is getting better and healthy. Healthier. There were some injuries early last season. Leonard Moore on the defense side of the ball is going to be one of the top corners taken. But I still have to go back to the strength of schedule. If there is 1 or 2 slip-ups early in the season, it's going to be a long year for Notre Dame. Now, of course, last year they started off 0-2. This year they start off with Wisconsin and Rice. And then, as I mentioned, November 7th, Miami, they're going to be ranked most likely. And then maybe SMU. And I think, obviously, BYU should be a team that's ranked. But outside of that, it's a very favorable schedule. And with the odds in their favor, I think Notre Dame should be a lock for the playoffs.
1: And speaking of the Irish, Marcus Freeman, their head coach, CJ Carr, and Leonard Moore joining on Sportsmanlike this morning, 9:30 Eastern. Evan Cohen, Michelle Smallman, Courtney Cronin, ESPN Radio, ESPN2, ESPNU. Coming up, we spotlight the trade deadline in Major League Baseball. That's next. 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
8: Again, our top stories. Jackson Suva shot a 65 to grab a one-stroke lead at the Open Championship. Of note, defending champ Scottie Scheffler shot a 68. World number two Rory McIlroy, a 72. Giannis introduced by the Miami Heat, who are in the mix for LeBron. LBJ saying Thursday he still hasn't made up his free agency decision. And baseball return with one game on the slate. Site of the All-Star game, Mets and Philly.
9: 3-1 is launched to left. Marsh going back. It's over his head. He turns and it's gone. It snuck over the railing and left into the flower bed. Francisco Alvarez with his second home run of the game. The Mets have clipped Nola twice in the inning and lead 3-0.
8: 880 ESPN New York. Francisco Alvarez went deep twice. Brett Beatty also goes yard as they down the Phillies 4-1 in the first game back from the All-Star break. Started at 6:10 instead of 7:10 Eastern as the team played under a hazy sky with diminishing air quality because of the smoke that moved into the region from the wildfires burning in Canada and Minnesota. This Alvarez on SportsCenter.
10: I mean, I was ready for the fastball the whole game, and I'd be able to execute my plan, and I think I executed well.
8: I'd say he did. Major League Baseball trade deadline comes August 3rd. Doug Glanville on SportsCenter on the subject of those Phillies, Braves, and Yankees.
11: When I think of the Yankees, they are always aggressive, and they try to make the moves because they're all in trying to win. And when you lose a guy like Aaron Judge, he's irreplaceable, but you can try to get the production from the right-handed bats. So I can see them trying to find a big right-handed back to sort of pick up the slack a little bit. Mm-hmm. And then like everybody else, everybody wants Tarik Skubal, so you can try to get him. And speaking of which, when you move on to the Braves, they're the rotation that got banged up by injury and really have been a lot about Chris Sale, and they're trying to get the pieces. So if they can get Tarik Skubal or get a reliever like to replace Robert Suarez, who was hurt for a period, that would help them a lot. And the last, the Philadelphia Phillies, you know, they're a team that needs that like outfield power bat. You know, they lost Garcia early in the season. Can they pick up the slack by getting that right-handed bat or at least an outfielder to give them some more options to support Schwarber and Harper on the right side?
8: You heard Tug mention the name Tarik Skubal several times there. What might the factors be for the Tigers to trade their ace.
11: They got to kind of roll through this next couple of weeks before the deadline because, in part, they have the schedule that kind of works to their favor. So they're teams that have been struggling for the most part. And look, Skubal is two-time Cy Young Award back-to-back. He is elite, and they're in a division that's available. You know, they're not like in a place where they're looking at the Dodgers and saying, well, it's next year. They can get back into this, and they have gotten back this into it to some degree. And when you're back into it, you don't really let go of a two-time Cy Young Award.
4: Right.
11: We need rotation help. So that's where they are, and I think they'll be in a good position to hold on to him.
8: Now, the big second half storyline is the Dodgers going for the World Series three-peat. Jeff Passan joined Game and Night on the Dodgers versus the field.
5: Let's not give too much disrespect to the Milwaukee Brewers, who have been quite good this season, and the Tampa Bay Rays and the Philadelphia Phillies, and you know, the number of teams that have played good baseball this year, as good as the Dodgers? No, there's no one as good as the Dodgers at this point. And look, mathematically, I'm probably going to take the field because there are very few scenarios in which you'll ever find a single team that has better than 50% odds to win the World Series until you get pretty deep into the playoffs. But yeah, I mean, I would take the Dodgers. That's how good they are. And we don't even know how they're going to add to their roster at this point. There's still a lot that they can do before the trade deadline on August 3rd. And I anticipate that they're going to at least make some moves.
12: Once again, the NBA world waiting with bated breath for LeBron James to make up his mind.
13: LeBron James wants to be in a competing environment. He wants to play meaningful basketball.
14: We're not worried about nobody's opinions or anything like that. He's going to make the best decision for himself.
8: Yeah, it's lingered a bit, huh? LeBron James recording an episode of the Mind the Game podcast in New York. This appearance part of the opening day of Fanatics Fest, 4-day event featuring athletes and celebrities. James, the NBA's oldest active player at 41, announced in June that he would play this season but leave the Lakers. Fans eager to hear what comes next. LBJ with Dave McMenamin.
15: So how do I feel about free agency? Obviously, it's a big decision. This is the third time in my career that I've been a free agent. I think three, yeah. So it's a big decision for not only myself, but for my family as well, and just for the last part of my career and where I want to spend the last few years or the last year or the last 2 years of, you know, my NBA career. So wherever I go, Elon, I will make my staple on just, I'm a natural born leader. You know, I'm going to try to fit into whatever team I'm going into, but also, you know, give them all the tools and give them all the knowledge that I've been able to, you know, grasp over the last 23 years. I know the game. I know the ins and outs about the game of basketball. And wherever I land, I hope that you support me and I can continue to inspire you, all right?
8: So that was James at Fanatics Fest. McMenamin was also there. He was also on NBA Today on his takeaways of what LBJ just said.
16: Brian Windhorst texted me after he saw some of the clips coming out. He said, beard dye. And we've seen all summer he had that long, scraggly gray beard. And I think if it was the final chapter, he may go out with a gray beard. But I think the beard dye, the short beard, leads us to believe that there could be not just a swan song here, but a final chapter that could last a season or two. That's the first thing. I took a seat right in front of the stage. To my right is Lakers coach J.J. Redick. Did not expect to see J.J. there, and LeBron addressed his exit from the Lakers for the first time. He expressed a lot of gratitude. He name-checked Jeannie Buss and Rob Pelinka. And certainly, at times, that relationship was strained with both of them, but he is leaving the franchise in a good place, or as a best of place as possible. And then when it comes down to what team he's going to pick, he had some fun with it. You know, he let the crowd, you know, shout out team names. You know, I hear Warriors, I hear Sixers. He even said he noticed some of the chatter online saying that if he went to Miami, they'd only be a play-in team. And so, obviously, he senses that the moment's only going to get bigger from this point forward and wasn't quite ready to reveal it.
8: You heard Dave McMenamin mention Brian Windhorst, Windy, Evan Cohen, Andy Gresh, and Harry Douglas on the best fit and landing spot for James.
17: When I look at two players in particular, when I look at VJ Edgecombe and I look at a guy at Joel Embiid, those two players I feel like can really benefit from a guy like LeBron James and really learn some things from him. Tyrese Maxey, he's been around him a lot, and LeBron James has that relationship with him. Jaylen Brown, he's played against LeBron James a lot, and Jaylen Brown is also a guy who's won an NBA championship as well. But I don't think there will be a starting five in the NBA that will be better than the Philadelphia 76ers.
4: In terms of impact, if LeBron went to Philadelphia, he might be viewed as a little bit of a caddy, an add-on. In Miami, it might be, oh, man, it's got to be like old times. In Cleveland, it's, oh, thank God. Thank you. Our sports god has returned to the city.
18: I don't know what he's waiting for. I don't know if he's made a decision. I don't know how he wants to announce it. Let me throw this at you. Can he announce publicly anywhere but Cleveland? You can't do this to Cleveland again like this. You can't make a big announcement and then announce you're going to Miami or you're going to Golden State.
19: If you look at Cleveland, for example, the team that the Cavs currently have is reminiscent of the Lakers team he's leaving. The Lakers team he left had Austin Reeves and Luka Doncic. Well, the Cavs have James Harden and Donovan Mitchell. The Sixers have a number of ball handlers. The ball handling role is wide open in Miami. The history is there in Miami. The star power is there in Miami. I'm going to be honest with you. 2-3 weeks ago when LeBron announced he was leaving the Lakers, I know that Miami was ranked up there, but I didn't really see it. As I've watched this and had conversations over the last few weeks, Miami continues to make more and more sense to me. I can't guess where LeBron's head is. I can't guess where he feels the best fit or what he's prioritizing. But the more you talk about this with NBA teams, even the teams that are recruiting LeBron, the team they see that is the basketball fit is Miami.
20: We start this Sports Center with breaking news from the NBA. Giannis Antetokounmpo is headed to South Beach. Blockbuster of a trade.
21: This was a 13-month trade saga for Giannis and Antetokounmpo and the Milwaukee Bucks. They fought this right until the end.
22: I mean, they did really well for themselves, like really well. This was not the package that was offered back in February.
20: It's been a long time coming.
23: Pat Riley focused on getting another
24: massive
23: star.
24: Massive trade. Ooh. Giannis.
22: The job for the Heat isn't done, but that's a pretty strong duo to start with.
8: Yeah, so while it's still up in the air, and if Giannis will ultimately be teammates with LeBron in Miami, he knows he'll be teammates with Bam Adebayo. Giannis introduced on Thursday.
10: I'm excited. You know, I had the opportunity to work with him on my trip to Vegas. He's funny. He's easy guy to be around. He's more quiet than what I expected him to be. And basketball-wise, I think, the two heads of the snakes are very, very competitive. They work hard. They're very disciplined. I think everybody else is going to follow our lead. Defensively, we have to be good. We have to. We have no choice, you know, not to be good. I feel like as a team, as a whole, we are going to be good. But it starts from me and Bam. And I'm excited. I'm excited to compete with him. I'm excited to be on the same side with him after 10 years.
8: Yeah, Pat Riley certainly appreciates having Bam on his side.
25: I don't want to get knocked out. You know, Bam was one of those guys who came in here too. Bam was in 2019, came in here, and he's been basically the foundation.
8: Yeah, Pat Riley referencing the Tyler Hero fiasco with Bam this offseason.
26: Spain goes on the win, 2-0, advancing to the World Cup final.
27: Spain dominated the game, didn't they?
28: They were just so comfortable. They were composed. They dictated the tempo. They really showed how resilient they are.
29: They nullified the Mbappes. They nullified the Ulises. They nullified the Dembélés. They nullified this French attack.
28: Mbappe, Dembélé, they couldn't get a sniff. Ulises, he was non-existent. We were expecting a little bit more from France.
30: France is the best squad from top to bottom, but Spain is the best team.
8: Yeah, Spain, 13-1 goal differential thus far in this World Cup. Their players practice ahead of the World Cup final outside of northern New Jersey while the air conditions hazardous because of the smoke from the Canadian wildfires. They remained, Argentina did, in Atlanta in that area working out there before coming to East Rutherford. The smoke's supposed to clear before Sunday's final. Spain tied for the fewest goals against, one in this World Cup. First team with 7 consecutive World Cup clean slates. That's 0 goals against from 22, the round of 16, through the round of 16 here in 26. Seeking European championship and a World Cup double in the same campaign. Unbeaten in the last 2 major tournaments, 24 Euros, 26 World Cup, longest unbeaten streak in the nation's history, riding 36 games without a defeat. Now, Argentina, they've been the comeback kings. But Tommy Smith and Landon Donovan on the subject of if they get behind against Spain, it might not be so easy to come back.
0: If Spain get up a goal, they will not do what England did. England decided to just try to defend, like play the prevent defense for, you know, a quarter and a half when they're up 3-0 in an NFL game, if that's the context, right? So Spain will not do that. If Spain go up a goal, they'll just keep doing what they do. And if Argentina get too risky and try to press too high, they'll go score the second goal. And if they go try to be risky again, they'll go score the third goal. And so if Argentina get down in this game, it's going to be a massive mountain to climb.
1: Spain have only given up one goal in this World Cup. They're unbeaten in 37 games, which is a record which was only held by the great Italian teams. Their defense is unbelievable. They are going to figure a way to shut Messi down in the final. And I would say if they're leading 1-0 5 minutes to go, Spain will hold out and Spain will win the World Cup.
8: Smith on Sportsmanlike, Donovan on Freddie and Harry. Argentina would tie Germany and Italy for the second most World Cup titles, four by any country. They're looking to go back to back, looking to become the first nation to win four consecutive major international tournaments after winning the Copa America in 21 and 24. The importance of this World Cup to Argentina, here's Hercules Gomez.
2: I played for 17 years professionally, and I had a lot of Argentine teammates, and some of them were good players, some of them were average players, some of them were bad players. They all shared one similar trait. In their DNA, they compete. This game means more to them than anything in their life, anything related to family, anything related to religion. Their sport is their religion. They treat this differently. Everything that Argentina knows, to them that is great, to them that is just on a different level of maybe even spiritual, revolves around this game. And a lot of those moments include the English national team. So now you got this new generation of players. They step on this field and they meant a lot to them. So the tactics go out the window and you can see them physically beating up on the English. They wanted to send a message. They compete more than any other team that I've ever seen, any other country that I've ever seen. It's in their DNA. It's cultural.
8: How about X factors for this matchup against Spain? Kalen Carr, MLS on Apple TV, joining game night.
3: As long as they're in a tight game, in the margins, they have Messi. And so that just blows up the margins because he just seems to always find that space. And look, he's not doing it maybe in the exact same way as he has in the past. You can see at times he sort of conserves his energy, or he'll find himself on the right flank. But it's always with a thought in mind of where the ball is going to end up. How does he disappear and then reappear at the right moment? And in a World Cup final, we've seen what he was able to do. I think there's that experience factor of being the defending champions as well, coming off last year. It's really hard to even get back to this place, but they have done it. And now I think with the momentum coming off that England match, they're going to be a really tough team. But look, I didn't think anybody was going to take down France. I thought it was going to be a rematch, France against Argentina. And so Spain deserves a ton of credit. And I think they are going to give them an absolute wonderful World Cup final match.
8: 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Coming up, the night's top play, the night in the W, and what impact can James Franklin have on Virginia Tech football? That's next. 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
5: Yeah, we're back on Sports Center All Night with a night and a W.
6: Rebound to Williams. Portland, they want to push the pace. They don't want to let Washington get it set up in that half-court defense. Is late, goes right to the rim, plus the foul.
7: It was a drag screen action at the top.
5: And Carla wasn't late there. She scored 14, Sarah Williams 12. Portland beating Washington 75-56, avenging a quadruple overtime loss to Washington on June 28th. The call on NBA TV. Mystics shot 29% from the field, had 19 turnovers. New York's game against Dallas postponed after the Liberty had travel delays caused by a mechanical issue with their charter flight. Thursday's game rescheduled for Monday. Vegas Summer League showcasing top four picks.
8: And Uruguay, the Dominican Republic, North Macedonia, and the G League.
9: Out to Boozer for three.
10: He's a shooter. Doesn't matter what line he shoots from. College, NBA, Curry Land. Doesn't matter.
5: Yeah, Cameron Boozer, 24.7 rebounds, 3 assists. The Grizz, 3-1 in the Summer League in Vegas. 96-64 winners over the Hawks.
11: This pace he's using to come out from those screens to get that easy jump. Hey! Wilson! Sir! Let's both meet at this rim. Let's show them what we're about.
5: Yeah, both those calls on Amazon Prime. Caleb Wilson, one pick after Boozer at fourth overall, 21 points, 8 rebounds. The Bulls' 23-point loss to the Lakers in that Vegas Summer League. Night's top play comes from Philly, where the Mets were swinging for the seats.
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12: How good is that?
13: Are you not entertained? The 0-1. Beatty swings and drives one. Right field. Rincones going back to the wall. He'll turn and watch it fly. Five rows deep in right center field. Brett Beatty, a solo home run, gives the Mets a 2-0 lead.
5: That was one of three long balls by the Mets, as heard on 880 ESPN in New York. It came against Aaron Nola in a 4-1 win in the first game back from the Major League Baseball All-Star break. More ACC media days. Virginia Tech certainly counting on James Franklin to change their recent football fortunes. The school hired Franklin late last year after his firing from Penn State. Came less than 2 years after he led the Nittany Lions to the college football playoff semifinals. Hokies have invested more in their sports programs. Those changes have included the hiring of Brian White as new athletic director last month. This Franklin on their offseason.
14: We've been sprinting really since we arrived in Blacksburg, and I think I would describe it as I think we have won the offseason. We've had a great offseason in terms of implementing our standards and our expectations and our culture. But we've been able to hit the ground running. We are bigger, we are stronger, we are faster than we have been. There's no doubt about that. And I think our depth is in a position to be able to compete. So from an expectation, from a standards, from a culture standpoint, I think we're in a really good place. Again, we feel like we have won the offseason. All that's great. That sounds good in a press conference. It's a great soundbite. The reality is we got to make sure all those things translate to the season and go out and play a style and a brand that is going to make Coach Beamer proud, Bud Foster proud, all of our alumni. We want to make all those people proud of how we play, how we conduct our business.
5: Again, the Unsportsmanlike guest list this morning starts with Dan Graziano talking NFL at 7:30 Eastern. We've been talking throughout the show about the World Cup at Spain-Argentina for the title on Sunday, while France and England play for third place, and give you a sense of just how big this is elsewhere and just how devastating the England loss was to Argentina. Here's British radio host for Talk Sport, Jamie O'Hara.
3: You can almost accept it.
15: I know.
3: You're playing against Argentina. Yeah. You can't sit off for 25 minutes against Argentina. No. He absolutely bottled it. Thomas Tuchel's cost us the World Cup. He cost us the World Cup. We're 1-0 up. Played well first half. All right, cagey affair. We go 1-0 up. Be brave. Mm. Be brave, Thomas. This is what we brought you in for. We brought you in for this moment. We got rid of Southgate because he bottled it. Because he weren't brave. We brought you in for now to make that decision. We're 1-0 up in a World Cup semi-final. Bring on Rashford. Bring on Saka. And if they score, they score. But at least we're going to go down fighting. At least we're going to go down with some pride. We fell out of the World Cup in disgrace because of him. Because of him. And we brought him in for this job. This is what we brought him in for. To get us over this line. And it's the same old England. Same old crap. Same old guff. I have to watch every tournament that we're in. And it's the managers tucked us up again. Tucked us up. We're dead on our feet. Got Morgan Rogers playing right wing. Jude Bellingham on the left. Brings on Nico Riley. We can't get out. No. Harry Kane's done nothing. He's dead. Nothing. Got nothing left.
15: I
3: can't believe it, Jace. Well, no. Jace, I can't believe it. No, it's a disgrace.
15: He
3: should be sacked. Get him out. Gone.
5: Sacked is fired, by the way. And those conversations will continue in England for a while now. Coming up, baseball is back with the Mets and Phillies getting the second half underway. LeBron still considering his next team while Giannis says, hello, Miami. That's next. 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
26: Coming up on SportsCenter All Night. LeBron breaks his silence.
27: At one point, there was a fan yelling the Warriors team out, and there was another fan yelling out the Sixers. LeBron's like, I hear Warriors. I hear Philly. He said, I hear a fan trying to get me to the Yankees.
26: A star is introduced in South Beach.
28: I think I thrive pressure. I think I need pressure at this time of my career. I think in order for me to go to the next, level, I got to get out of my comfort zone, and I feel like Miami was a place for me to be.
26: The MLB begins its second half under a haze in Philly.
29: Next pitch. Swinging a fly ball to dead center field. Crawford going back, still going back at the warning track, at the wall. It's gone. Dead center field into the batter's eye for Francisco Alvarez.
26: Plus, the World Cup final is officially set.
30: They keep making the right decisions. They have the legs to make those right decisions and to have the talent to make sure that right decision works out for them.
28: Geckos, geckos, lizard. I don't like those. Iguanas, I don't like those. Yeah, those gotta stay away from me.
26: From the worldwide headquarters of ESPN, this is SportsCenter All Night on ESPN Radio and on the ESPN app. Now, here's Jim Basquiat.
31: Is LeBron getting closer to a decision on his next team and which teams may be the most aggressive come baseball's trade deadline? Welcome to SportsCenter All Night on ESPN Radio and the ESPN app. We are brought to you by Progressive Insurance. We also look ahead at that Spain-Argentina World Cup final, but lead off the show with the return of baseball, the lone game on the slate. From the site of the Midsummer Classic, Citizens Bank Park, Mets and Phillies moved the game up an hour because of the wildfire smoke in the air. The Mets' backstop was smoking early in this second half of the season.
29: Next pitch. Swinging a fly ball to dead center field. Crawford going back, still going back at the warning track, at the wall. It's gone. Dead center field into the batter's eye for Francisco Alvarez. A solo home run gives the Mets a 1-0 lead.
31: That came in the third, and that was your count, 1-0 by the seventh.
29: The 0-1. Beatty swings and drives one. Right field. Rincones going back to the wall. He'll turn and watch it fly. Five rows deep in right center field. Brett Beatty, a solo home run, gives the Mets a 2-0 lead.
31: Yeah, Brett Beatty doubles the lead, and he was the front end of a back-to-back.
29: 3-1 is launched to left. Marsh going back. It's over his head. He turns, and it's gone. It snuck over the railing and left into the flower bed. Francisco Alvarez with his second home run of the game. The Mets have clipped Nola twice in the inning and lead 3-0.
31: All off Aaron Nola, second of the game for Francisco Alvarez. He goes deep twice. Brady, one of the three long balls. The Mets beat the Phils 4-1. Game started at 6:10 Eastern instead of 7:10. Played under a hazy sky with diminishing air quality because of the smoke that moved into the region from the wildfires burning in Canada and Minnesota. ESPN Major League Baseball analyst Eduardo Perez, part of that ESPN broadcast on what it was like with the smoke
5: filling the night air.
4: It's pretty smoky. At the beginning, you're like, okay, this is going to be not so bad. But I think, and let's give Major League Baseball and the Philadelphia Phillies and Mets credit for moving it up an hour, because you could tell it was getting worse and worse as the game was going on. And we were concerned even with pop-ups. There were times you see the communication with the players of, am I going to lose this ball as soon as it goes up in the air? It felt like a lot of fog, but you're right. It felt like that smell of campfire, and I think everyone in the East Coast that's being affected by this is definitely feeling it right now.
5: Of note, Juan Soto was removed in the eighth because of left calf soreness. He missed about 2.5 weeks in April because of a right calf strain. The Mets are said to be open for business as one of the few clear-cut sellers come trade deadline on August 3rd. Here's Doug Glanville on SportsCenter.
6: The Mets have a lot of talent in the room. They've just underperformed. And sometimes you just look at the room. You just say, okay, we got to get you guys up to the level. They have Juan Soto, who's really, you know, lived up to billing. Francisco Lindor has been struggling and trying to just really get healthy back into his game. And Bo Bichette really has not played as well, but of late he has. So as they get better, they at least get the core guys right. And then you hope the young guys will fill in. They have a big hole to get out of.
5: Yeah, more on that trade deadline from Doug Glanville later in the show. Speaking of Philly sports, this was Bryce Harper's pitch to LeBron James.
7: I don't know. I think he's going to the Cavs. I think he's going back home to end his career there. But you never know. I think, obviously, they got a couple guys over there that are pretty fun to play with. Got Jaylen Brown. So, I don't know. You want to come to a crazy city and have some fun. I mean, this is it.
8: Once again, the NBA world waiting with bated breath for LeBron James to make up his mind.
9: LeBron James wants to be in a competing environment. He wants to play meaningful basketball.
10: The team he chooses, I don't know yet. We're not worried about nobody's opinions or anything like that. He's going to make the best decision for himself. We'll see what happens.
11: This is one of the more fascinating NBA free agencies we've ever seen, because LeBron's asking price is so low and his impact could be so high, which enables so many different teams to give themselves a chance.
5: LeBron James remaining undecided about where he'll play next season. The league's all-time leading scorer and current free agent spoke Thursday, didn't reveal his next team choice. Recording an episode of the Mind the Game podcast, mentioned teams such as Cleveland, Miami, Golden State, but gave no hints. He confirmed he's leaving the Lakers after 8 seasons, the league's oldest active player entering his 24th campaign.
12: The family portion is a big thing, too. You know, my daughter and my wife and things of that nature, and to become a big family guy. So there's a lot of things that's, you know, people are like, hurry up and make a damn decision, bro. I'm just like, okay, it's not just about the team.
13: Yeah.
12: So many other factors that I'm, you know, factoring in right now on what, you know, not only best fit me as a player, what best fit me as a person, what best fit me as a, what my happiness, and also with my family as well.
13: Yeah.
12: You know, so there's a lot of, won't hold you guys up too much longer.
5: James talking family, Dave McMenamin talking on SportsCenter.
14: Sources familiar with LeBron's thinking tell me that he is nearing a decision, and at the second of his 4 events that he's giving in New York City between Thursday and Friday, at the boardroom sit down with Rich Kleiman, he told us a few hours after the Mind the Game taping that, listen, it is a family decision. And he told us about the story of finding Zuri, his almost 12-year-old daughter, leading up to him informing the Lakers that he would be leaving. And he said, you know, I know this is going to affect where I am, and I won't be as home as much, because obviously the Lakers are where we live in our backyard. But, you know, I want to hear what you think about it. I mean, you don't have to tell me right now. You can write it down. We can talk about it later. But he said that's a very important part of the puzzle here, where it's not just deciding what basketball fit. It's not deciding where he can go play golf. He's not deciding, you know, what his legacy could be if he won with that franchise. It's what home life's going to look like if his daughter's still in Los Angeles.
5: It seems to have dragged on to some. Brian Windhorst calls it patience.
11: So in Vegas this week, one of the things I was, you know, gleaning, talking to some of the GMs who are hoping to sign LeBron, you know, they understand that they may have to make changes to their team if LeBron wants to come there, that they may have to make a trade or they may have to alter their rotation a little bit. And they are all willing to do that. But obviously, the longer you wait in the summer, the harder it is to potentially change your team up a little bit. So the thing about it is, all these teams really want him. You know, for whatever anybody wants to say, they all really want him. They know that it would be a challenge. They know that there would be some annoyances that come along with him. But LeBron James in 2026-27, especially LeBron on a minimum contract, these teams are dying to have him. There is no lack of desire to have LeBron on their roster. There's just this other side of this, which comes with having patience. And it's not something that they're used to dealing with. They're not used to waiting on a free agent to the third week of July.
5: And the Heat are one of those teams in the mix for LBJ. They have landed Giannis Antetokounmpo in a blockbuster deal with the Bucks. He was introduced on Thursday on why Miami was the right fit.
28: I love pressure. Coach Spo talked about pressure, and I think I thrive pressure. I think I need pressure at this time of my career. I think in order for me to go to the next, you know, level, I got to get out of my comfort zone. And I feel like Miami was a place for me to be. We are very like-minded as a team and me. And it was a no-brainer. I wanted to be here. I'm excited to be here. And I want to get to work. One of my goals is to win another championship. And I really want to do it. And at times, whenever I, you know, put my mind into something, I usually accomplish it. And I feel like this is the best, you know, route for me to do that. So I'm excited for it.
5: Yeah, on the subject of landing more than one big fish, we talked Giannis, we talked LeBron, this Pat Riley.
0: We landed the plane. Now there's another one we have to land. As far as the 24-year veteran, you know, that is something that would happen organically. I hope I'm not talking out of both sides of my mouth here, but you never know that you're ever going to win a title until you win one. But you'll never win one if you don't have the talent and the coaching to do it. You know, from that standpoint, you know, this is a team that we have right now, and I'm happy with it. And I think, you know, this is Spo's challenge, and I don't want to put any pressure on him, you know, but he knows what he wants. He knows what we have to do.
3: Argentina's quest for back-to-back World Cups is still alive.
13: Lionel Messi is the greatest player I have ever seen. He's done it yet again. He really stood up and said, come with me. Whether it was in normal time or whether it was going to be in extra time, Argentina were always going to win that game.
5: Yeah, that was coming off the 2-1 win over England. Dramatic win late in that one. Lionel Messi has a message for Argentina's detractors. Nothing was handed to us, he says. The star responded to critics who have been bashing the reigning World Cup champs over perceptions, beneficial officiating, and favoritism by the soccer establishment. He says the team's ability to overturn late-game deficits, most recently that semifinal win over England, is a result of a championship pedigree and nothing more. This Carlos Mauricio Ramirez, MLS, Apple TV play-by-play man, joining Amber and Ian.
15: Argentina is the soccer version of Rocky Balboa. It won't die. They won't die. They won't quit. You can fight against two Russians built in a lab, like two Dragos. Somehow they're going to throw a haymaker and knock a guy out, metaphorically speaking, not in the actual field. They just won't quit. So it is. I'm beyond baffled as to why Spain is such a prohibitive favorite, because they shouldn't be. It really should be a 50-50 matchup in my eyes.
5: Here's to back that point. Argentina has 12 goals in the 75th minute or later, with Messi contributing to number 7. No other country has more than 6 goals in those late game situations in this World Cup. Unbelievably, Argentina has been tied entering second half stoppage time in all 4 of its knockout stage matches. They have twice gone from trailing in the 75th minute against Egypt and England to winning in regulation. That Egypt game, they were down 2-0. The winning in regulation following a stoppage time goal. Here's Andrew Wiebe. He, Apple TV MLS analyst. He also joined Amber and Ian.
16: Messi is quiet. Messi's not a guy who screams and shouts in the media. Messi's sort of understated. But make no mistake, there have been very few people in the history of mankind that have the same level of intensity, competitiveness, and demand and desire that Lionel Messi has. And I think you can see that not just in Messi, but maybe more importantly in what the other 10 guys on the field are willing to do. They will literally tell you, we will die for this man. And then they will go run their faces off to do it. Like, the level of inspiration, like, it was tongue-in-cheek when I said the Dune reference, Lisa Nalgaya, but I think it's actually a pretty apt description for what's going on with Argentina. They're not the most talented. They have the most fanaticism, and they have the sort of otherworldly being in Messi. And listen, we've seen it in MLS. Like, this dude wants to win literally everything. There's not a single moment, a friendly, he doesn't want to win. And you apply that to the World Cup and history, well, they're in the final again, and for good reason.
5: That pass to set up the game winner against England was off the charts. We're going to have more on his impact in this World Cup in a moment. But this is Tommy Smith with a Y on Unsportsmanlike on Argentina going up against Spain.
30: They have strength and depth at every position. What they are doing now is they are being controlling the game. Yesterday you saw them. They didn't make any rash decisions in the second half, the last 15 minutes. This is the second game where they were down 2 goals basically with 10 minutes to go and they pull it out. So they may keep making the right decisions. They have the legs to make those right decisions and they have the talent to make sure that right decision works out for them.
5: They are the cardiac team of this World Cup, and that World Cup recap brought to you by Gusto. 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A talking World Cup with Jonathan Bornstein, former U.S. men's national team player, joins on Sportsmanlike this morning at 8:30 Eastern. Evan Cohen, Michelle Smallman, Courtney Cronin, ESPN Radio, ESPN2, ESPNU. Coming up, we'll dig into just how special Lionel Messi has been at this World Cup and look at round one of the Open Championship, where an American is the leader of the pack. That's next. 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
5: 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We're back with SportsCenter All Night in the British Open at Royal Birkdale. Round one in the books, leading the way, Jackson Suber. This not only his first time on Lynx Golf, his first time in Europe. The 26-year-old American shot a 65 to grab a one-stroke lead over Dan Brown and Sung J.M. Jackson Suber making his Open Championship debut, highlighting that round by an eagle on 17. 10 players have won the event in their debut, something he is shooting for. He enters the week number 81 in the FedEx Cup standings, number 115 in the official world golf rankings. This is him after his round.
7: You'd never even been to Europe until Saturday morning. You'd never played a links course until you came out here and played 27 holes. How have you been able to adapt?
8: Just trusting in my caddy. He's walked a few more than 27 of them. I think he's probably been around maybe the full 18 three or four times. So just trusting in him and just knowing that good shots are going to reward themselves in the end and just believing in him.
5: Here's what you have. World number one Scottie Scheffler cards in opening round 68 in his bid to become the first player to successfully defend at the Open since Patrick Harrington in 2008, making his 12th Open Championship appearance. Southport, England native Tommy Fleetwood records a 69, seeking to become the first English winner of the Open Championship since Sir Nick Faldo in 1992, 30-time PGA Tour winner and 6-time major champ Rory McIlroy, a 72 in his 257th major championship round. World number two holds the most wins at 6, top threes at 13, and top 10 finishes 33 in majors since 2010. But his round included 6 bogeys and 3 missed putts from 4 feet in a 4-hole span around the turn. This Rory following round one.
21: Just too many stupid mistakes, but every time I made a stupid mistake, thankfully I made a birdie to sort of keep myself in it. So, not too far away. Hopefully we'll get the better conditions tomorrow and maybe the greens are a little bit smoother in the morning. Go out there and shoot a good one and get myself right back in it for the weekend.
5: Hey, Bryson DeChambeau, he had a round of 67, sniffing that lead as well. Keep up with the Open Championship scores on ESPN.com.
3: Argentina's quest for back-to-back World Cups is still alive as they win a thriller 2-1 over England.
22: It seems to just mean a little bit more to this Argentinian side to get over the line for their country.
23: Whether it was in normal time or whether it was going to be in extra time, Argentina were always going to win that game.
22: Lionel Messi is the greatest player I have ever seen.
23: He's done it yet again. He really stood up and said, come with me.
24: It was an absolutely brilliant performance from the greatest of all time, and they booked their place in yet another World Cup final, and this time set to take on Messi's old friends in Spain.
5: It's Argentina-Spain on Sunday for the World Cup title. There's also that golden boot race, and Messi at age 39 looking to break the record for the oldest to claim the golden boot by a full 9 years. Messi has 8 goals in this World Cup, tied with Kylian Mbappe, but he has 1 more assist, so that's the tiebreaker, assists as they head in. Keep in mind, Mbappe will play against England for that third place finish on Saturday, so he's still alive as well. With regards to Messi and his status as the best there ever was, Carlos Mauricio Ramirez, MLS on Apple TV, play-by-play man, joining Amber and Ian.
25: But what we've seen from this 39-year-old phenom,
15: who I'm really sad we will see one. I'm happy it's the final, but if you're listening and you're just new to soccer or you're a lifelong fan of the sport, get yourself this. Come Sunday, you will be seeing the football/soccer version of Brady and Jordan or whoever you think the GOAT is one last time play in a World Cup match. Thankfully, we still have him on MLS playing for Inter Miami, and that's a gift that everyone should take advantage of. But for one last Sunday, we'll be able to see, in my estimation, the greatest player who ever laced him up play for the biggest trophy ever.
5: ESPN soccer analyst Santiago Solari echoes that sentiment.
0: Doing what he's doing in this World Cup at 39 years old, yeah. I think that's out of the wildest dreams of anybody, any analyst, any player, any fan. What we are witnessing in the world of sport, I mean, not only Argentinians, is something unique and something I don't think we'll ever see again.
5: 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ACC Media Days continuing on a Friday as Clemson head coach Dabo Swinney suggested the only way college football can withstand enduring rampant tampering is with help from Congress, suggesting fines, suspension, even firing should all be considered to discourage tampering. Speaking at the ACC kickoff, the Clemson head man, yeah, it's a rat race to get players in college sports nowadays, this Dabo.
9: You know, we've had 15 winning seasons, 13. 13-

0: The crew is back from the All-Star break with a three-game set against the Marlins July 17th through the 19th. And it's Noche de Cerveceros, a Woodruff Bobble giveaway, and Paw Patrol Day. 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
1: Pass defense in my coaching career. So that's my fault. But it's football stuff. It's football stuff. And so that's our focus. We got to fix the football stuff. You get what you earn.
2: Sam Acho on his confidence in Notre Dame.
3: It's hard not to be confident just based off of the schedule alone. I mean, Notre Dame maybe when the preseason rankings come out, will have two ranked teams on their schedule. Potentially three, depending on what SMU does. But they have a solid, really good quarterback, a really good defense, and a very favorable schedule. CJ Carr was outstanding last season. Of course, there's no Jeremiah Love, but of course, he's only going to get better. The offensive line is getting better and healthy. There were some injuries early last season. Leonard Moore on the defense side of the ball is going to be one of the top corners taken. But I still have to go back to the strength of schedule. If there is one or two slip-ups early in the season, it's going to be a long year for Notre Dame. Now, of course, last year they started off 0-2. This year they start off with Wisconsin and Rice. And then, as I mentioned, November 7th, Miami, they're going to be ranked most likely. And then maybe SMU. And I think, obviously, BYU should be a team that's ranked. But outside of that, it's a very favorable schedule. And with the odds in their favor, I think Notre Dame should be a lock for the playoffs.
2: And speaking of the Irish, Marcus Freeman, their head coach, CJ Carr, and Leonard Moore joining on Sportsmanlike this morning, 9:30 Eastern. Evan Cohen, Michelle Smallman, Courtney Cronin, ESPN Radio, ESPN2, ESPNU. Coming up, we spotlight the trade deadline in Major League Baseball. That's next. 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
5: Again, our top stories. Jackson Suva shot a 65 to grab a one-stroke lead at the Open Championship. Of note, defending champ Scottie Scheffler shot a 68. World number two Rory McIlroy a 72. Giannis introduced by the Miami Heat, who are in the mix for LeBron. LBJ saying Thursday he still hasn't made up his free agency decision. And baseball return with one game on the slate. Site of the All-Star game, Mets and Philly.
6: 3-1 is launched to left. Marsh going back. It's over his head. He turns and it's gone. It snuck over the railing and left into the flower bed. Francisco Alvarez with his second home run of the game. The Mets have clipped Nola twice in the inning and lead 3-0.
5: 880 ESPN New York. Francisco Alvarez went deep twice. Brett Beatty also goes yard as they down the Phillies 4-1 in the first game back from the All-Star break. Started at 6:10 instead of 7:10 Eastern as the team played under a hazy sky with diminishing air quality because of the smoke that moved into the region from the wildfires burning in Canada and Minnesota. This Alvarez on SportsCenter.
7: I mean, I was ready for the fastball the whole game, and I'd be able to execute my plan, and I think I executed well.
5: I'd say he did. Major League Baseball trade deadline comes August 3rd. Doug Glanville on SportsCenter on the subject of those Phillies, Braves, and Yankees.
8: When I think of the Yankees, they are always aggressive, and they try to make the moves because they're all in trying to win. And when you lose a guy like Aaron Judge, he's irreplaceable, but you can try to get the production from the right-handed bats. So I can see them trying to find a big right-handed back to sort of pick up the slack a little bit. Mm-hmm. And then like everybody else, everybody wants Tarik Skubal, so you can try to get him. And speaking of which, when you move on to the Braves, they're the rotation that got banged up by injury and really have been a lot about Chris Sale, and they're trying to get the pieces. So if they can get Tarik Skubal or get a reliever like to replace Robert Suarez, who was hurt for a period, that would help them a lot. And the last, the Philadelphia Phillies, you know, they're a team that needs that like outfield power bat. You know, they lost Garcia early in the season. Can they pick up the slack by getting that right-handed bat or at least an outfielder to give them some more options to support Schwarber and Harper on the right side?
5: You heard Tug mention the name Tarik Skubal several times there. What might the factors be for the Tigers to trade their ace?
8: They got to kind of roll through this next couple of weeks before the deadline because, in part, they have the schedule that kind of works to their favor. So they're teams that have been struggling for the most part. And look, Skubal is two-time Cy Young Award, back-to-back. He is elite, and they're in a division that's available. You know, they're not like in a place where they're looking at the Dodgers and saying, well, it's next year. They can get back into this, and they have gotten back into it to some degree. And when you're back into it, you don't really let go of a two-time Cy Young Award. Right. You need rotation help. So that's where they are, and I think they'll be in a good position to hold on to him.
5: Yeah, the big second-half storyline is the Dodgers going for the World Series three-peat. Jeff Passan joined Game and Night on the Dodgers versus the field.
9: Let's not give too much disrespect to the Milwaukee Brewers, who have been quite good this season, and the Tampa Bay Rays and the Philadelphia Phillies, and The number of teams that have played good baseball this year, as good as the Dodgers? No, there's no one as good as the Dodgers at this point. And look, mathematically, I'm probably going to take the field because there are very few scenarios in which you'll ever find a single team that has better than 50% odds to win the World Series until you get pretty deep into the playoffs. But yeah, I mean, I would take the Dodgers. That's how good they are. And we don't even know how they're going to add to their roster at this point. There's still a lot that they can do before the trade deadline on August 3rd. And I anticipate that they're going to at least make some moves.
10: Once again, the NBA world waiting with bated breath for LeBron James to make up his mind.
11: LeBron James wants to be in a competing environment. He wants to play meaningful basketball.
12: We're not worried about nobody's opinions or anything like that. He's going to make the best decision for himself.
5: Yeah, it's lingered a bit, huh? LeBron James recording an episode of the Mind to Game podcast in New York. This appearance part of the opening day of Fanatics Fest, 4-day event featuring athletes and celebrities. James, the NBA's oldest active player at 41, announced in June that he would play this season, but leave the Lakers. Fans eager to hear what comes next. LBJ with Dave McMenamin.
13: So how do I feel about free agency? Obviously, it's a big decision. This is the third time in my career that I've been a free agent. I think three, yeah. So it's a big decision for not only myself, but for my family as well, and just for the last part of my career and where I want to spend the last few years or the last year or the last 2 years of, you know, my NBA career. So wherever I go, Elon, I will make my staple on just, I'm a natural born leader. You know, I'm going to try to fit into whatever team I'm going into, but also, you know, give them all the tools and give them all the knowledge that I've been able to, you know, grasp over the last 23 years. I know the game. I know the ins and outs about the game of basketball. And wherever I land, I hope that you support me and I can continue to inspire you, all right?
5: So that was James at Fanatics Fest. McMenamin was also there. He was also on NBA Today on his takeaways of what LBJ just said.
14: Brian Windhorst texted me after he saw some of the clips coming out. He said, beard dye. And we've seen all summer he had that long, scraggly gray beard. And I think if it was the final chapter, he may go out with a gray beard. But I think the beard dye, the short beard, leads us to believe that there could be not just a swan song here, but a final chapter that could last a season or two. That's the first thing. I took a seat right in front of the stage. To my right is Lakers coach J.J. Redick. Did not expect to see J.J. there, and LeBron addressed his exit from the Lakers for the first time. He expressed a lot of gratitude. He name-checked Jeannie Buss and Rob Pelinka. And certainly, at times, that relationship was strained with both of them, but he is leaving the franchise in a good place, or as a best of place as possible. And then when it comes down to what team he's going to pick, he had some fun with it. He let the crowd, shout out team names. You know, I hear Warriors, I hear Sixers. He even said he noticed some of the chatter online saying that if he went to Miami, they'd only be a play-in team. And so, obviously, he senses that the moment's only going to get bigger from this point forward and wasn't quite ready to reveal it.
5: You heard Dave McMenamin mention Brian Windhorst, Windy, Evan Cohen, Andy Gresh, and Harry Douglas on the best fit and landing spot for James.
15: When I look at two players in particular, when I look at VJ Edgecombe and I look at a guy at Joel Embiid, those two players I feel like can really benefit from a guy like LeBron James and really learn some things from him. Tyrese Maxey, he's been around him a lot, and LeBron James has that relationship with him. Jaylen Brown, he's played against LeBron James a lot, and Jaylen Brown is also a guy who's won an NBA championship as well. But I don't think there will be a starting five in the NBA that will be better than the Philadelphia 76ers.
16: In terms of impact, if LeBron went to Philadelphia, he might be viewed as a little bit of a caddy, an add-on. In Miami, it might be, oh man, it's got to be like old times. In Cleveland, it's, oh, thank God. Thank you. Our sports God has returned to the city.
17: I don't know what he's waiting for. I don't know if he's made a decision. I don't know how he wants to announce it. Let me throw this at you. Can he announce publicly anywhere but Cleveland? You can't do this to Cleveland again like this. You can't make a big announcement and then announce you're going to Miami or you're going to Golden State.
18: If you look at Cleveland, for example, the team that the Cavs currently have is reminiscent of the Lakers team he's leaving. The Lakers team he left had Austin Reeves and Luka Doncic. Well, the Cavs have James Harden and Donovan Mitchell. The Sixers have a number of ball handlers. The ball handling role is wide open in Miami. The history is there in Miami. The star power is there in Miami. I'm going to be honest with you. 2-3 weeks ago when LeBron announced he was leaving the Lakers, I know that Miami was ranked up there, but I didn't really see it. As I've watched this and had conversations over the last few weeks, Miami continues to make more and more sense to me. I can't guess where LeBron's head is. I can't guess where where he feels the best fit or what he's prioritizing. But the more you talk about this with NBA teams, even the teams that are recruiting LeBron, the team they see that is the basketball fit is Miami.
19: We start this Sports Center with breaking news from the NBA. Giannis Antetokounmpo is headed to South Beach. Blockbuster of a trade.
20: This was a 13-month trade saga for Giannis Antetokounmpo and the Milwaukee Bucks. They fought this right until the end.
21: I mean, they did really well for themselves. Like, really well. This was not the package that was offered back in February.
19: It's been a long time coming.
22: Pat Riley focused on getting another
23: massive
22: star.
23: Massive trade. Ooh. Giannis.
20: The job for the Heat isn't done, but that's a pretty strong duo to start with.
5: Yeah, so while it's still up in the air, and if Giannis will ultimately be teammates with LeBron in Miami, he knows he'll be teammates with Bam Adebayo. Giannis introduced on Thursday.
24: I'm excited. You know, I had the opportunity to work with him on my trip to Vegas. He's funny. He's easy guy to be around. He's more quiet than what I expected him to be. And basketball wise, I think when the two head of the snakes are very, very competitive, they work hard, they're very disciplined, I think everybody else is gonna follow our lead. Defensively, we have to be good. We have no choice, not to be good. I feel like as a team, as a whole, we are going to be good, but it starts from me and Bam. And I'm excited to compete with him. I'm excited to be on the same side with him after 10 years.
5: Yeah, Pat Riley certainly appreciates having Bam on his side.
25: I don't want to get knocked out. You know, Bam was one of those guys that came in here too. Bam was in 2019, came in here, and he's been basically the foundation.
5: Yeah, Pat Riley referencing the Tyler Hero fiasco with Bam this off season.
26: Spain goes on the win, 2-0, advancing to the World Cup final.
27: Spain dominated the game, didn't they?
28: They were just so comfortable. They were composed. They dictated the tempo. They really showed how resilient they are.
29: They nullified the Mbappes. They nullified the Ulises. They nullified the Dembeles. They nullified this French attack.
28: Mbappe, Dembele, they couldn't get a sniff. Ulise, he was non-existent. We were expecting a little bit more from France.
30: France is the best squad from top to bottom, but Spain is the best team.
5: Yeah, Spain, 13-1 goal differential thus far in this World Cup. Their players practice ahead of the World Cup final outside of northern New Jersey while the air conditions hazardous because of the smoke from the Canadian wildfires. They remained, Argentina did, in Atlanta in that area working out there before coming to East Rutherford. The smoke's supposed to clear before Sunday's final. Spain tied for the fewest goals against, one in this World Cup. First team with 7 consecutive World Cup clean slates. That's 0 goals against from 22, the round of 16, through the round of 16 here in 26. Seeking European championship and a World Cup double in the same campaign. Unbeaten in the last 2 major tournaments, 24 Euros, 26 World Cup. Longest unbeaten streak in the nation's history, riding 36 games without a defeat. Now, Argentina, they've been the comeback kings. Tommy Smith and Landon Donovan on the subject of if they get behind against Spain, it might not be so easy to come back.
31: If Spain get up a goal, they will not do what England did. England decided to just try to defend, like play the prevent defense for, you know, a quarter and a half when they're up 3-0 in an NFL game, if that's the context, right? So Spain will not do that. If Spain go up a goal, they'll just keep doing what they do. And if Argentina get too risky and try to press too high, they'll go score the second goal. And if they go try to be risky again, they'll go score the third goal. And so if Argentina get down in this game, it's going to be a massive mountain to climb.
0: Spain have only given up one goal in this World Cup. They're unbeaten in 37 games, which is a record which was only held by the great Italian teams. Their defense is unbelievable. They are going to figure a way to shut Messi down in the final. And I would say if they're leading 1-0 5 minutes to go, Spain would hold out and Spain would win the World Cup.
5: Smith on Sportsman, like Donovan on Freddie and Harry. Argentina would tie Germany and Italy for the second most World Cup titles, four by any country. They're looking to go back to back, looking to become the first nation to win four consecutive major international tournaments after winning the Copa America in 21 and 24. The importance of this World Cup to Argentina. Here's Hercules Gomez.
1: I played for 17 years professionally, and I had a lot of Argentine teammates. And some of them were good players, some of them were average players, some of them were bad players. They all shared one similar trait. In their DNA, they compete. This game means more to them than anything in their life, anything related to family, anything related to religion. Their sport is their religion. They treat this differently. Everything that Argentina knows, to them, that is great, to them, that is just on a different level of maybe even spiritual, revolves around this game. And a lot of those moments include the English national team. So now you got this new generation of players. They step on this field and they meant a lot to them. So the tactics go out the window and you could see them physically beaten up on the English. They wanted to send a message. They compete more than any other team that I've ever seen, any other country that I've ever seen. It's in their DNA. It's cultural.
5: How about X factors for this matchup against Spain? Kalen Carr, MLS on Apple TV, joining game night.
2: As long as they're in a tight game, in the margins, they have Messi. And so that just blows up the margins because he just seems to always find that space. And look, he's not doing it maybe in the exact same way as he has in the past. You can see at times he sort of conserves his energy, or he'll find himself on the right flank. But it's always with a thought in mind of where the ball is going to end up. How does he disappear and then reappear at the right moment? And in a World Cup final, we've seen what he was able to do. I think there's that experience factor of being the defending champions as well, coming off last year. It's really hard to even get back to this place, but they've done it. Now I think with the momentum coming off that England match, they're going to be a really tough team. But look, I didn't think anybody was going to take down France. I thought it was going to be a rematch, France against Argentina. And so Spain deserves a ton of credit. And I think they are going to give them an absolute wonderful World Cup final match.
5: Again, World Cup Reacts brought to you by Gusto. 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Coming up, the night's top play, the night in the W, and what impact can James Franklin have on Virginia Tech football? 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
5: Yeah, we're back on SportsCenter All Night with a night and a W.
15: Rebound to Williams. Portland, they want to push the pace. They don't want to let Washington get it set up, and that half-court defense is late. Goes right to the rim, plus the foul.
16: Well, it was a drag screen action at the top.
5: And Carla wasn't late there. She scored 14, Sarah Williams 12. Portland beating Washington 75-56, avenging a quadruple overtime loss to Washington on June 28th. The call on NBA TV. Mystic shot 29% from the field, had 19 turnovers. New York's game against Dallas postponed after the Liberty had travel delays caused by a mechanical issue with their charter flight. Thursday's game rescheduled for Monday. Vegas Summer League showcasing top four picks.
17: And Uruguay, the Dominican Republic, North Macedonia, and the G League. Out to Boozer for three.
18: He's a shooter. He's a shooter. Doesn't matter what line he shoots from. College, NBA, Curry Lamb. Doesn't matter.
5: Cameron Boozer, 24.7 rebounds, 3 assists. The Grizz, 3-1 in the Summer League in Vegas. 96-64 winners over the Hawks.
19: This pace he's using to come off of those screens to get that easy shot. Hey! Wilson! Sir! Let's both meet at this rim. Let's show them what we're about.
5: Yeah, both those calls on Amazon Prime. Caleb Wilson, one pick after Boozer at fourth overall, 21 points, 8 rebounds. The Bulls' 23-point loss to the Lakers in that Vegas Summer League. Night's top play comes from Philly, where the Mets were swinging for the seats.
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21: How good is that? Are you ready to take?
23: The 0-1. Beatty swings and drives one. Right field. Rincones going back to the wall. He'll turn and watch it fly. Five rows deep in right center field. Brett Beatty, a solo home run, gives the Mets a 2-0 lead.
5: That was one of three long balls by the Mets, as heard on 880 ESPN in New York. It came against Aaron Nola in a 4-1 win in the first game back from the Major League Baseball All-Star break. More ACC media days. Virginia Tech certainly counting on James Franklin to change their recent football fortunes. The school hired Franklin late last year after his firing from Penn State. Came less than 2 years after he led the Nittany Lions to the college football playoff semifinals. Hokies have invested more in their sports programs. Those changes have included the hiring of Brian White as new athletic director last month. This Franklin on their offseason.
32: We've been sprinting really since we arrived in Blacksburg, and I think I would describe it as I think we have won the offseason. We've had a great offseason in terms of implementing our standards and our expectations and our culture. But we've been able to hit the ground running. We are bigger, we are stronger, we are faster than we have been. There's no doubt about that. And I think our depth is in a position to be able to compete. So from an expectation, from a standards, from a culture standpoint, I think we're in a really good place. Again, we feel like we have won the offseason. All that's great. That sounds good in a press conference. It's a great soundbite. The reality is we got to make sure all those things translate to the season and go out and play a style and a brand that is going to make Coach Beamer proud, Bud Foster proud, all of our alumni. We want to make all those people proud of how we play, how we conduct our business.
5: Again, the unsportsmanlike guest list this morning starts with Dan Graziano talking NFL at 7:30 Eastern. We've been talking throughout the show about the World Cup at Spain-Argentina for the title on Sunday, while France and England play for third place, and give you a sense of just how big this is elsewhere and just how devastating the England loss was to Argentina. Here's British radio host for Talk Sport, Jamie O'Hara.
0: You can almost accept it.
1: I know.
0: You're playing against Argentina. Yeah. You can't sit off for 25 minutes against Argentina. He absolutely bottled it. Thomas Tuchel's cost us the World Cup. He cost us the World Cup. We're 1-0 up. Played well first half. All right, cagey affair. We go 1-0 up. Be brave. Mm. Be brave, Thomas. This is what we brought you in for. We brought you in for this moment. We got rid of Southgate because he bottled it. Because he weren't brave. We brought you in for now to make that decision. We're 1-0 up in a World Cup semi-final. Bring on Rashford. Bring on Saka. And if they score, they score. But at least we're going to go down fighting. At least we're going to go down with some pride. We fell out of the World Cup in disgrace because of him. Because of him. And we brought him in for this job. This is what we brought him in for. To get us over this line. And it's the same old England. Same old crap. Same old guff. I have to watch every tournament that we're in. And it's the managers tucked us up again. Tucked us up. We're dead on our feet. Got Morgan Rogers playing right wing. Jude Bellingham on the left. Brings on Nico Riley. We can't get out. Harry Kane's done nothing. He's dead. Nothing. Got nothing left.
1: I don't.
0: I can't believe it, Jace. Well, no. Jace, I can't believe it. No, it's a disgrace.
1: I
0: he should be sacked. Get him out. Gone.
5: That is the vibe in England these days. Their team plays France for third place on Saturday. Thanks for staying up all night. For producer Justin Chevalella and technical director Alex Suhiro, I'm Jim Baskwell. Unsportsmanlike is coming your way next.
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9: It's a big decision. 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
12: 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Evan Cohen with you. Yes, LeBron watch is still on.
4: Told you.
12: Still on. Told me
4: he
12: what?
4: Wasn't going to make a decision yesterday.
12: Was that a bold statement?
28: I think a lot of people thought it was coming. You were pretty convinced, Evan, that it was going to happen soon. And I think the two of us were saying the whole inching along towards a decision, the Shams reporting from earlier in the week, and the thought that he would actually do it on Tyrese Halliburton's podcast felt a little far-fetched.
12: Well, I don't know that I thought it was definitely happening yesterday, because I thought it could happen the day before, actually, to be fair. And I thought maybe he would go into yesterday. Good morning, everybody.
4: Good morning.
12: Fanatics Fest, where he had two scheduled appearances, one with his podcast with Tyrese Halliburton, as you mentioned, and one with Rich Kleiman and the Boardroom podcast, Kevin Durant's company and Rich Kleiman's company that they share the business side of sports. So he had two appearances there, and then he went to the Time 100 event last night, which was honoring his wife, because she was part of the Time 100 influencers or whatever it was. So he had three public appearances. So I thought maybe Wednesday, so he wouldn't have to answer questions, where you're going to go? Well, it doesn't matter, because he went to these appearances, didn't answer these questions in any way, shape, or form. And yeah, he still hasn't decided. He hasn't announced where he's going to play just yet. Has he decided? I don't know the answer to that question. I don't think anyone knows. I think we all assume he has, but it's getting kind of wild, honestly, what's going on here. And LeBron yesterday, courtesy of Wondery and Uninterrupted, had this to say on his taking the time to make a decision live from Fanatics Fest.
9: The family portion is a big thing too. You know, my daughter and my wife and things of that nature, and to become a big family guy. So there's a lot of things that's, you know, people are like, hurry up and make a damn decision, bro. I'm just like, okay, it's not just about the team.
12: Yeah.
9: So many other factors that I'm, you know, factoring in right now on what, you know, not only best fit me as a player, what best fit me as a person, what best fit me as a, what my happiness, and also with my family as well.
12: Yeah.
9: You know, so there's a lot of, I won't hold you guys up too much longer.
12: Okay. Not too much longer. What are we waiting for? What do you think he's waiting for?
4: Well, when we initially speculated about one of the appearances yesterday maybe being the platform for LeBron James to make this announcement,
6: I didn't think it would happen because it's not all about him. Fanatics Fest is about a bunch of different figures in sports and entertainment coming together. It's not all about him. As Courtney mentioned, Tyrese Halliburton's podcast is not all about him. We had been talking about the World Cup and various things that had been happening on the calendar that would take people's attention away from this. If I had to guess, it would come in the next week or two, early in the week, on a day where there's nothing else really going on and LeBron can control the entire news cycle. And mind you, that's not me being shady. He's earned that. He's earned that right to take his time, and he's earned that right to make a decision and do it when he can maximize it for his personal and or potentially business aspects of his life.
12: I'm making sounds and noises, Courtney. Not because of the fact that Smalls is not right, but because the highest ranking person in the league that LeBron is in doesn't necessarily agree with him. Because out of nowhere yesterday, and I thought, I honestly did not think that this was a real quote because of who it came from and who it was about, but I'm paraphrasing, Adam Silver, the commissioner of the NBA, said, I would like him to make a decision already so we can finish this schedule. Mm-hmm. Because as you can imagine, teams are calling us, networks are calling us, and everybody wants to lock in the schedule. Opening week, opening night, Christmas Day games, mm-hmm. all of that makes a ton of sense. Adam Silver is the most player-friendly commissioner in the history of sports. I'm stunned that the one player he's now called out is the meal ticket for the last 20 years.
28: If there was any doubt that LeBron James is still the face of the league,
12: it
28: was
12: right.
28: all answered yesterday with 100%. That Adam Silver quote. And I went back and did some research. So the 2025-26 schedule was released on August 14th last year. There is still time, but it does take time to build a schedule, to get 82 games together, to work with all of the teams in the NBA. So Adam Silver's like, look, you don't need to drag this out until the 11th hour if you already know, which I think it's pretty clear that he has all the information in front of him. So what is he waiting on? I think he's waiting on us to expect it when we least expect it. I don't think there will be this buildup of coming Thursday, LeBron James, the decision part two. There won't be any of that. I think it's going to come in the form of something where you expect it, but you least expect it, if that makes sense. Because there won't be the publicity and the buildup. He'll just announce it in some way, whether it comes in a commercial, whether it comes on his own platform, whether it comes in the form of something super creative that he hasn't already done in the other times that he became a free agent or was traded or left. Like, none of that is going to play into how he does it this time around. But you now feel, I wouldn't say the pressure. I don't think he feels that pressure. I think the rest of us are like, okay, he better hurry up. Adam Silver just gave him the ultimatum of, you know, get this done sooner so we can make our schedule. But in any event, it just reinforces that this guy still controls absolutely everything in this league from top to bottom because he is the draw. This last potential season is the biggest draw of anything in the NBA.
12: Before we get into some of the destinations and some of the news yesterday around those destinations, because there was, Giannis had his introductory press conference. He and Pat Riley and Eric Spoelstra are not really hiding the fact that they want him. LeBron named teams by name, but in an interaction with fans, like, oh, I hear you saying that. Like, so we'll get into that. Take a step back for a second. LeBron James, for the better part of 20 to 25 years, has been the public eye. LeBron James has never had an incident with the law or anything like that. He's never had anything like that. He's not. He is a family man, a husband, as I said, supporting his wife last night at this event. Three young children, one of whom in the NBA, another in Arizona.
6: As they say, they're not so young anymore.
12: Right. Three. Okay. Yeah. Well, young compared to
6: one was his teammate.
12: Right. One was his teammate in Bronny.
6: An employee of the NBA.
12: Correct. So the other is a college basketball player at Arizona, and his young daughter is a either soon-to-be or 12-year-old student volleyball player. Like, seems wonderful, right? All these amazing accolades in his life. He's a billionaire. He opened up a school. He's arguably the second greatest player of all time. All these things. Is this the kind of stuff that gets people to dislike him? Like, what we're
6: doing— We'll forget about it.
12: What?
6: We're going to forget about it.
12: But in the moment right now, like The Last Dance, available on the ESPN app, was an amazing reminder of us renewing our vows with Michael Jordan. We were in love with him for so long. We were married to the Michael Jordan game and story, and we loved all about it, everything about it. Not 100% of the people, but most people. Last Dance comes out. It's like, oh, God, yeah, we're back. This is a reminder of, I think, all of the people that don't like LeBron, why they don't like LeBron. Because when we're sitting here, we're saying, what is he waiting for? The only thing that people can come up with is attention.
28: Mm-hmm.
12: No team has made a move during this time of from the moment that he said goodbye to the Lakers till now. Correct me if I'm wrong. No team of the candidate pool has made a move that would sway his opinion.
6: Would it change your opinion on his approach here if he's waiting for, as you've pointed out, Anthony Davis, and he's waiting until August 6th.
28: Okay, you mentioned that date the other day.
12: Let's talk about that. The most powerful person in the NBA that doesn't play or doesn't run the league or a team is Rich Paul.
6: Mm-hmm.
12: He's amazing. Rich Paul got Gary Trent a 4-year, $64 million deal with the Milwaukee Bucks, Jr. Go look up his numbers and explain that one to me, right? That's a big wink-wink kind of thing, and the league is looking into it. You're telling me Rich Paul can't speed up this process where he would say to the Washington Wizards, listen, on August 6th, we are going to ask you for a max. Are you going to give it to us or not? And if you're not, let's speed up this process here. Rich Paul can't do that?
28: Of course he can, but...
12: So then why hasn't he? If that's what we're waiting for, right? That's what I want to
28: know. Why pressure your biggest client into making a decision when there's clearly a lot of thought going into how they want to announce this? Because if there wasn't, if he already has his mind made up and it's like, yeah, I want to go back home. I want to go to Cleveland. I want to put a bow on this 24-year NBA career by ending in the place I started, he could have done that already. This is your one last opportunity to make a big splash, to take the entire NBA, the entire sports audience, and make it yours for that moment that will then carry on to the last couple of years or last year of your career, however long he plays. I don't think either of that, like, why pressure him? Why pressure him if you're his agent to get this thing done when you already know that you have all the leverage? You control everything.
12: But, Court, I don't know if I look at it as pressuring him as much as, like, giving
28: him... coalescing to the NBA? Why would he do that?
12: No, I'm saying, like, the client in this case is LeBron, right? If we're talking about the Rich Paul perspective. The client is LeBron. My client doesn't have the full scope of the teams that he could be on because he actually doesn't know if Anthony Davis would end up on the Warriors.
28: Sure, I see what you're saying.
12: Or maybe any other team for that matter. You know, maybe the Cavs are saying, hey, if this would not be the maybe it would be a smart team. I don't know. Hey, we could trade Evan Mobley for Anthony Davis right now and that guarantees us LeBron. That's a weird trade, but you get what I'm saying.
28: Yeah.
12: Like, I don't, maybe in this case, LeBron actually doesn't have the full scope of the rosters.
28: He might not. I do think he has most of the information. Like Shams reported earlier this week, the voice notes have been listened to. He has everything in front of him to make the decision. You know, Rich Paul operates a lot, like a lot of the league operates through Rich Paul. He represents a ton of clients. So it's not just that, you know, he controls LeBron in this free agency and the decision that, you know, he can orchestrate that. There might be some other things that through the domino effect here are still slowly being worked out to where it's not he's just holding this up because he wants attention, which very well could be that, but it could also be the other part of it that business takes time. There, you know, the league just
12: doesn't take this much time with this.
28: I mean,
12: because it's a league minimum deal.
28: It is, but there,
12: and as long as the Pelicans aren't signing it, everybody knows how to do it.
28: It's a league minimum deal for LeBron, but if the Anthony Davis factor comes into play here,
12: right,
28: then what does that mean for Jimmy Butler? What if it's the Warriors? Like, we're just kind of foreshadowing like that would be
12: the
28: team.
12: No, he's on the Wizards.
28: There's a lot of moving parts here, and I think that you're not trying to rush something when this is the last time that we're going to be doing this, that you're going to try to get everything lined up so it doesn't fall through. Not that we expect any of those deals to fall through, but it, you know, the commissioner's saying one thing. LeBron's doing another thing. To your original point, do you think people will dislike him more from this? Look, he was already hated for the decision. Do you think he cares? I think that LeBron understands the power that he has, and you're not going to have that power forever. So why rush through the process when you know that you hold all of the cards here and that if you are still waiting on one or two things to happen in order for the team that you want to go to be constructed the way you like, you're not going to like say, let's expedite that process so we can get this thing going, knowing that there really is no rush at the moment. August, a different story. But I think that it'll get done by the early part of August, if not by the last week of July.
12: there's more on this, obviously. Shams had some interesting information. Brian Windhorst had some interesting information. What Pat Riley and Giannis said, certainly very interesting. Plus, how many first-rounders would you give up for the best of the best in the NFL in hypothetical trades? We'll get to that in a little bit as well. But first, Smallsy has this from Sherwin Williams.
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12: 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Along with Michelle Smallman, Courtney Cronin in for Chris Canty today. Evan Cohen with you. Waiting. Just waiting for LeBron. We thought maybe we'd get something over the last 24 to 48 hours because he actually spoke. He was out there talking to people at Fanatics Fest. No answer yet. Teddy's not going to take too much longer yet. Adam Silver's had enough of this because... like, if you actually think about it logically, of the teams he could go to, like, just think about a Christmas Day game, right? So think about Philly. Right now, Philly-Boston is a no-brainer Christmas Day game. No-brainer. Long-time rivalry, Jaylen Brown situation. Imagine if you add LeBron, who hates the Boston Celtics, mm-hmm. from all of his time in Cleveland, all of his time in Miami, and then he played for the Lakers for 8 years. Well, the time of that game could differ. The great people that make these schedules in the NBA and ESPN and ABC could look at that game and say,

0: Philly, Boston, Jaylen Brown, Jason Tatum is cool. We can put it at this time. But if you add LeBron James, we may have to put it at that time. And if we put it at that time, then we can't have this West Coast team. Like, these are all the things that are happening. My team, Miami, right? So if you have him on Miami, or if you don't have him on Miami, if they're thinking about a big Christmas Day game with Miami, who's it going to be against? The Bucks. Clearly would be against the Bucks. Maybe the Knicks, but more likely than not the Bucks, right? Well, if they even play on Christmas. If you add LeBron, they definitely play on Christmas. And now you can consider, well, is it Heat Cavs? Is it Heat Lakers? Right? Is it Heat Warriors? Mm-hmm. So this is what's happening. And this is why Adam Silver said, hey, let's hurry this up. Adam Silver has been more critical of LeBron watch than he has been about Kawhi Leonard. Maybe circumventing the salary cap.
1: Well, because this is touching the money, potentially. This is
0: How is that not touching the money?
1: No, it certainly is, but this is about advertising. This is about scheduling. Sure. This is about things that he can control, and that process still has to play itself out when it comes to Kawhi and the Clippers and aspiration. But you mentioned that you're a Heat fan. Is this you already kind of setting the table to be annoyed that LeBron's not going to pick your team?
0: Oh, that's interesting. No, I haven't. I hadn't thought about it that way, but that's a good one. Maybe it will be. Yeah. I just think that, like, this is the reason. Listen, people are going to counter the idea of, like, if I were to say, well, guys like Mahomes aren't doing things for attention, then you're going to give me 1,000 things that he does for attention, right? Shohei's not doing things for attention, then you're going to give me 1,000 things that he does for attention. I get that, right? There may not be an athlete in the history of sports that has done more things for attention than LeBron James. And by the way, he's so good and so big, he gets the attention he's searching for. And look at us right now giving it to him. But he knows where he's playing next year. He probably knew where he was going to go at the end of last season while playing for the Lakers. The only curveball would have been Jaylen Brown is now on the Sixers. He knows where he's going to play. And the dragging this on is, in my mind, at this point, just to confirm what Courtney said, which is, look at me. I am still the face of the league, no matter how much you love Wembanyama.
1: But if we're looking at it through that lens, then let's use our powers of deduction. What's the most advantageous time for him from an attention and or business standpoint for him to make this announcement?
0: I'm glad you asked. Let's defer to our favorite. Well, we have a lot of favorites, but really, like, a big-time favorite.
1: I know exactly who it is. It's Brian Windhorst.
0: The ESPN NBA Insider on NBA Today with just that, the patience part of this.
2: You know, in Vegas this week, one of the things I was, you know, gleaning, talking to some of the GMs who are hoping to sign LeBron, you know, they understand that they may have to make changes to their team if LeBron wants to come there, that they may have to make a trade or they may have to alter their rotation a little bit. And they are willing to do that. But obviously, the longer you wait in the summer, the harder it is to potentially change your team up a little bit. So the thing about it is, all these teams really want him. You know, for whatever anybody wants to say, they all really want him. They know that it would be a challenge. They know that there would be some annoyances that come along with him. But LeBron James in 2026, 27, especially LeBron on a minimum contract, these teams are dying to have him. There is no lack of desire to have LeBron on their roster. There's just this other side of this, which comes with having patience. And it's not something that they're used to dealing with. They're not used to waiting on a free agent to the third week of July.
1: And think about this. For the first time in LeBron James' entire life, I don't even want to say career, entire life, things started to move on without him. In LA, it was very apparent that it was Luka's franchise now. And even though LeBron did everything he could from a basketball standpoint and beyond to make it work in LA at the end, and he deserves a lot of credit for that, it was still Luka's franchise moving forward. And then to think that Rich Paul informs them that he's going to play elsewhere. And ever since we got word on that, all these teams have been salivating over the idea of LeBron James coming to them, clamoring for him to join them, pitching him. He's back where he feels comfortable.
0: And that turns people off, doesn't it,
1: but
0: though?
1: I don't blame him for reveling in that for as long as he possibly can, because this is what his entire life has been. Now, on the flip side of that, you can savor that for a little bit, but what Wendy said I think is important. The longer you wait, the harder it's going to potentially be for whatever team you do join to be able to get everything in place in order for you to succeed. So he's got to be very careful here. He can take his time. He can make sure that it's... he announces this in a situation that is best for him and he can maximize whatever it is he's trying to maximize, but you can't wait too long. It feels like that we're watching the sand go through the hourglass here and time's getting close to running out.
0: And Court, I want you to react to this because we have Bob Myers from Rich Paul and Max Kellerman, their podcast, More Than a Game, right? That like they have, we have him on the record there. We have Kenny Atkinson, analytically speaking, on NBA radio, talking about the acquisition of LeBron or the attempted acquisition. We have Steve Kerr somehow being caught driving around California. We got him. Put that on Twitter because Kerr's funny and amazing and he's screwing with people that way. We didn't have the heat on the record until yesterday. Pat Riley, introductory press conference for Giannis,

0: The crew is back from the All-Star break with a three-game set against the Marlins July 17th through the 19th. And it's Noche de Cerveceros, a Woodruff Bobble giveaway, and Paw Patrol Day. Get all your tickets at Brewers.com.
1: Him just like the Cavs want him, just like the Sixers want him, just like the Timberwolves want him, or anybody else in the league that may not actually be in the running but still wants LeBron James. I get that. I do think that teams know that they can do and say whatever they want, and LeBron's going to make this decision on his timeline. And to bring it back to Adam Silver and the no one's going to light a fire under LeBron James. He controls this whole thing. But you brought up the Christmas Day games. Remember, the league is also going up against three marquee playoff rematches from last year in the NFL.
2: Right.
1: That's a huge thing. They've got Packers, Bears, there's Broncos and Patriots, there's Seahawks and Rams. Adam Silver knows that they have lost their grip, the NBA, on Christmas Day. And, you know, five games, usually it's always a great slate, but the NFL takes the eyeballs away in a lot of those windows on Christmas Day. This is his last chance to try to grab back some power there, and he knows that. He knows he's going to want to put LeBron on Christmas. So I think it's as much that as anything else, that there's some marquee days where they're going head-to-head with other leagues, particularly the NFL, that they're trying to say, no, like, we want to take some of our power back there. You're our last chance to do that. Please make the decision in expeditious fashion. And, you know, he's going to take his time. Like, I think about some of the other athletes out there that we get aggravated with because we think they're attention seeking. Like, you think about Aaron Rodgers. People don't like Aaron Rodgers because he's adversarial and because the way he goes about his attention seeking ways. Like, I don't know why
2: Courtney, stop right there.
1: Okay.
2: We'll ask the question to the audience. The most attention seeking athlete is who? Or is it home?
3: Home.
2: Home?
3: Home?
2: Who?
1: Who?
2: Who's on first? The most attention-seeking athlete is, you fill in the blank, 888-SAY-ESPN, 888-729-3776. Courtney just gave you two of them. We're not giving you any more. You got to do the work here. Let's go. Do some work out there. Who is the most attention-seeking athlete right now? Because part of this whole thing is Courtney Cronin's, I think, correct take of, look, one of the things I'm doing here is picking a basketball team, but it's also reaffirming my place as face of the league. I'm no knucklehead out there. I'm the face of the league. 888-SAY-ESPN, 888-729-3776 is your telephone number to be a part of the show. 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
13: 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We're still waiting on LeBron. I think Courtney had something that we talked about, I would say last week maybe. I can't remember what when exactly we talked about it, Smalls and Courtney Cronin in for CC Today, Evan Cohen with you. The idea of this all confirming that LeBron is still the face of the league. Mm-hmm. The fact that everyone cares. And Courtney basically put it out there of like, hey, this is my resume for face of the league, right? It's like, okay, you thought Wemby was surpassing me? You thought Jalen Brunson was surpassing me? Here's my resume. I'm what, 42 years old, and everyone, every minute of every day is like, where are you going to play? Fanatics Fest, where are you going to play?
9: LeBron Watch.
13: Right. So we've asked you about the most attention-seeking athletes, right? And we brought up the idea of LeBron. Certainly, people can accuse him of that. We're going to get to your phone calls in a second. 888-SAY-ESPN. Courtney, you had one that you wanted to throw out there.
14: Yes. And it's not LeBron and it's not Aaron Rodgers. It's Conor McGregor. You think about all the media theatrics and the stuff that is just thrown in your face constantly with him. And it's not even just dating back to the recent UFC fight that lasted 1 minute and 9 seconds. It's the totality of his career, how he was always out in front of the cameras, always had a soundbite he was ready to drop, always had some outlandish entrance, whatever it was to get the attention on him, he was willing to do it, no holds barred. So I think in terms of athletes that seek the attention, seek the spotlight, want it, gravitate towards it, he's at the top of my list.
13: I think that's a really good one. I also would argue, though, that individual sport is different than team sport.
15: Because it's always all about you.
13: Yeah, it has to be literally about you, and you're selling your own brand.
14: Okay, but what about golf? Who's attention-seeking in golf? Men's golf. Let's think about that one.
15: Bryson was for a while.
13: I mean, Bryson has literally talked about how his YouTube channel could be better for him financially, which obviously it is. It's
14: not
13: amazing.
14: Better for him as a golfer. Yes, I get that. But to the degree of the three that we have just talked about, you can put him on the list, sure. But it's largely you're not going to find it in tennis, in golf, like attention seeking, really trying to maybe, I don't know, Nick Kyrgios maybe.
13: But that's just like, go with that. Yeah.
14: Yeah. I don't know.
13: But it's smart because he's got a brand around him.
15: Not an athlete, but if we're talking sports figures, I don't think anyone remotely comes close to Jerry Jones.
13: Yeah,
14: absolutely.
13: That's the one. But again, Jerry Jones is in marketing and sales. He's not in football. He just uses
14: entertainment.
13: He uses football as the vehicle for his marketing and sales. Anthony in Kentucky, watching on ESPN2. Morning, Anthony.
16: Good morning.
13: Who do you got? Most attention-seeking athlete.
16: I think the most attention-seeking athlete is LeBron James. If you think about his entire career, every time he gets ready to move, it's very theatrical. I mean, the thing with bringing his son aboard. I mean, Bronny's a good player, but he's not a great player. But that was an attention-seeking move. He continues to do this to this day. He knew that the Lakers were moving on from him. And he continues to do this every single day. He doesn't have to say a word. You all are doing it for him.
13: Yeah, that's true.
16: Just like Jerry Jones. He stays on the news about where is he going. And this is a daily thing with LeBron.
13: Yeah, I don't think he did it with his son for attention. I think he did what he did with his son for his son. As a parent, I think is what he
15: did. He's
13: helping out his kid.
14: And for his own legacy, be the first, you know, father-son.
13: Okay, well, that's different. Like that. Yeah, that's interesting. Then it is, you know what? Then I stand corrected. If you believe that, then that is attention-seeking. Legacy is other people judging you, is it not?
14: Yeah. Value. It's how other people determine your value and what your worth and how they see you.
13: By the way, does that end all of this now that I think about it?
14: What do you mean?
13: If somebody just overpays in a trade for Bronny James?
15: No.
13: If the Cleveland Cavaliers say we're going to give you whatever in a trade to the Lakers for Bronny James, and Bronny James is on the Cavaliers today, you're telling me LeBron would sign somewhere else?
14: No, of course he would go to the Cavs.
13: So maybe that's the move. Go get Bronny.
14: I don't think Bronny's the biggest chip in this.
15: Yeah, I think that is so secondary based on the basketball and the overall legacy. He's already checked that box. I've played with my son. That's the Bronny piece is going to work itself out.
13: That's an interesting angle, though. Q in Virginia, listening on the ESPN app. Most attention-seeking athlete, Q.
17: Hey, guys. I'm going to throw you guys a curveball and say that the most attention-grabbing athlete today is Brandon Ayuk. Mm. Get that man some help.
13: Yeah, that's a little different. You're right about that second part, it seems like, and it's not for us to judge, but, you know, you could say that about anyone. Get everyone help in life because everyone could use a helping hand, right? So we'll do it kindly. Yes, I don't know that he's getting the attention that he's seeking necessarily, but that's a bad one, unfortunately.
15: If we're talking NFL players, can we throw A.J. Brown in the mix?
13: Interesting. You think he's attention seeking?
15: Well, he certainly made his thoughts known consistently, much probably to the chagrin of his owner and organization. I know it helped him mentally, but I would say reading a book on the sidelines certainly brings some eyeballs towards you. I would say
13: that's not the norm, just random guys coming off the field reading books. Courtney, you ever cover that with the Bears? Just like, you know, random book reading on the sideline?
15: I would say knowing that your fan base is ravenous for any sort of nugget to debate and gnaw over all the time, and you going out there and telling them what's wrong with the offense is you putting the spotlight on yourself and on your team, no?
13: You know, you can't try to start a fight with Michelle by putting something in my ear that you know will start a fight with her. You say it if you want to fight her.
15: Come on, Nuno. You good?
9: Well, yes, I'm good. I wasn't going to say because the camera's not on me right now because it
13: doesn't matter.
9: It's on the meters. No, it does. Michelle, you have a player on one of your favorite teams, Micah Parsons. He's probably one of the biggest attention seekers.
15: Loves attention.
9: He loves attention in the NFL. And see, you're, I think, old enough or an adult to think that I'm right on that situation where it's not going to cause a fight.
15: No, I completely agree with you.
13: Wow,
15: he absolutely loves attention.
14: You just call her old?
15: It's fine. Wouldn't be the first time.
14: I'm just trying to stoke the flames here because I think it was a very obvious answer.
13: Is that rude? I said to somebody this week when I saw, they FaceTimed me.
15: And you said you look old.
13: I was like, wow, you look old.
9: That's rude.
15: That's rude.
14: Evan, wait.
18: If someone
15: said that to you,
18: is.
15: You would be really upset.
14: That you would ruminate over that all day.
15: All
13: probably
15: day.
13: What if the person responded and said, yeah, you're right. Like, what if they kind of agreed with me in that spot? Because they were front-facing in that
15: moment.
13: If
15: I walked in this studio this morning and I said, Ev, wow, you're looking a little weathered. You're looking old.
13: I never said weathered.
15: Same thing.
14: Weathered would be worse. Weathered would be like you look like something's wrong.
15: Bad job. Bad job by you. You should apologize to that person. And you should FaceTime them and be like, you're looking youthful and spry this morning.
18: Oh, that would come off as disingenuous.
13: Yeah. I can't then tell the person he looks young after I told the person that he looked old. You can't do that.
15: That was mean.
13: Yeah, you're right. Yeah, you're right. I should
15: apologize to that person.
14: You're decaying. That's basically what
15: you're saying. Decaying is horrific.
13: Courtney, that's what I'm going to say to the person next time they face me. Boy, you are decaying.
18: Oh my
13: huh?
18: God, you look like you're decomposing.
13: Are you dead, actually?
15: Oh my gosh.
13: We're on Sports with Lake, presented by Progressive Insurance.
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8: 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In for Chris Canty today, Evan Cohen with you. A reminder, by the way, World Cup, we're just 2 days away from the final, Spain and Argentina. We are 1 day away from the third place game, which still exists, interestingly enough, between France and England.
9: You gonna watch?
8: The third place game, I'm gonna be honest, I'm not as into. I mean, like, I asked Nuno a million questions about this morning because Nuno is a huge soccer fan.
9: Yeah.
8: Because I was confused that the Golden Boot, the in essence player of the tournament based on stats and goals, assists, etc. The stats for Mbappe would count on Saturday in the third place game, and he potentially could get the Golden Boot over Messi, even though Messi is playing in the final.
10: I hate this.
8: That's
10: hate
8: so that ridiculous,
9: I don't like
8: isn't
9: that
8: it?
9: At all.
8: Now, Nuno said it is more likely than not that the club teams that have many of these players on them will now, I think rightfully, step in and basically, I'm paraphrasing, and say, like, hey, we gave you the right to play for your country for all these weeks. You're not in the final. You're back with us. You're leaving there healthy. Do not play in the third place game. Now, that's a possibility. We'll see what happens tomorrow, obviously. 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All right. Bill Barnwell, ESPN.com, put together a list of the most most draft picks that you could trade. I froze on that for a second. Most draft picks, hypothetically.
9: Is it because you're so excited by the premise of this exercise? Because than anyone love a hypothetical trade.
8: So it's how many first round picks would you give up for players?
9: Right.
8: Okay. And he went through quarterbacks. How many first round picks would you give up for certain players? Okay. So here we go. It goes 7 all the way down to 1. 7 first round picks. Josh Allen, Patrick Mahomes. Would you, if you were the incoming team for the player, give up 7 first-rounders for them? Small, start with you.
9: I would for Josh Allen. I would not for Patrick Mahomes.
8: Oh, my God. Go ahead.
9: May I explain?
8: I said go ahead. Yeah, go ahead.
9: Patrick Mahomes coming off a severe injury, age 30. They're both the same age, so you have to factor that in. I'm not saying I wouldn't give up a ton of picks for Mahomes, but I don't think, based on what he's already done in his career, right now, you're going to get a better version of him than you've already had.
8: So the Chiefs call you. You're running Team X, Team Smalls, the St. Louis Smallsies, okay?
9: That has an amazing ring to it.
8: The Chiefs call you. Andy Reid, Brent Veach on the other line, and they say, Michelle, the St. Louis Smallsies could have Patrick Mahomes on a plane for an introductory press conference at 5 o'clock this afternoon Eastern time if you give us 7 first-rounders. But you got to do it right now. You're saying no?
9: I'm saying no.
8: You're insane.
9: I would
8: That's
9: give up,
8: ridiculous.
9: I would give up an absolute haul for him.
8: I would give up 10 for him.
9: Yep, yeah, but you would do that at age 40 for Patrick Mahomes because you have a hard time letting
8: because
9: go of greatness.
8: Because this singular...
9: I'm trying to be shrewd here. I'm trying to think about
8: injury. I
9: didn't
8: hear what you said
9: What?
8: You said, I would do that. I'm sorry, I was screaming. I shouldn't have done that.
9: That's okay.
8: Go ahead. What were you saying?
9: I said, I'm trying to be shrewd here, and I'm trying to make a decision. If I am a hypothetical GM for the St. Louis Smallsies, I'm trying to make sure that I'm getting the best player for now and for the future. Mahomes' numbers year to year have been in decline. Those explosive plays are down. He's coming off a major injury. And based on what he's already accomplished, I don't think I'm going to get a better version of him than already exists. Whereas Josh Allen, I still think the best is yet to come with him.
8: To me, the point of the exercise in the NFL is simply to find a quarterback. And that's so like simplified and so insulting to great players like Chris Canty and others who worked so hard for so long. That's not my goal. My goal is not to be insulting to all of those other positions that matter in the most vital of ways. It is just to simply say, you have no shot of winning unless you have a quarterback. And he is the best of the best. Courtney, would you give up 7 first rounders for Allen and Mahomes?
10: First off, I get the exercise. The fact that you can only trade 3 draft cycles out is, I mean, I had a hard time doing this and making the math. But for Josh Allen, for somebody who has been right there and has not been able to get past the hurdle that is the other quarterback that Bill Barnwell had on the same tier of 7 first round draft picks, I would say yes. I think there's very few quarterbacks in the league that are scheme transcendent, that elevate their team in the way that Josh Allen did. Look at what happened last year, the injuries to his tackles, leaning on the run game as much as they had to, the lack of receiver talent, all of the things. And they were a couple plays away from making it to the AFC Championship game. Yeah, I look at that quarterback and say, that's the guy I want on my team. But it really does speak to the value of the quarterback position. Because we have seen an exercise like this sort of play out in real time. Remember when the Cleveland Browns traded 3 first-round picks for Deshaun Watson to the Houston Texans?
8: Are you saying that didn't work out?
10: Jury's still out. Hey, he may win that job. Our friends listening in ESPN Cleveland right now may think, oh, no, that trade is actually going to pan out this year because he's going to be the starting quarterback.
8: Oh, boy.
10: He'll be QB1, and then if he plays well, they're going to have to extend him. What a conundrum.
8: Boy. Oh, boy.
10: But nonetheless, like it speaks to and highlights and illustrates the importance of the quarterback position in the NFL. So there are those guys, very few, because you go right down to the next player and it's 6 first-round picks for Drake May. I'd say no on that one.
8: He's my quarterback of my team, and I agree with you.
10: And the quarterback position is the one that you cannot get wrong if you want to win a Super Bowl in this league, because very few times can you have the guys who feel more plug and play, the Sam Darnolds of the world, the Joe Flaccos of the world that can win you a Super Bowl. You give up 7 first round picks, you're guaranteeing yourself that you are in the last game of the season and that you're winning it with a quarterback like Josh Allen. But Mahomes, for all of Michelle's logic, because of the age, because of the decline in production, he still is one of the greatest that we've ever seen play. Right. But 7 first round picks feels like a lot for something that we've already seen play out, whereas I think Josh Allen in a change of scenery in the right situation gets over that hump where he doesn't have to go through Mahomes.
8: 6 for May?
10: It's too much.
9: Too much.
8: Okay, I agree with you. By the way, here's your answer for why that's too much. Do year 1 versus year 2. What was the biggest difference? The offensive coordinator. Right? So that's not solely on the player. It's the player's partnership with the coach, which is, by the way, how the world should be, right? Employee partnership with employer should make that partnership better. But just because you give up 6 first rounders for the person doesn't mean the coaches are good.
9: Same thing with Mahomes. You've always had Andy Reid. You've always had Spags at the helm on defense, arguably the greatest big game defensive coordinator in the history of this league. Let's not forget that as well.
8: Barnwell has 4 first round picks and more for Justin Herbert. I'm not doing that. Not unless I have Josh McDaniels there. Right? I need a coach with him. I need somebody that's going to get the best. He's had Jim Harbaugh, who's awesome. And one of the biggest storylines in the NFL this offseason is they got Mike McDaniel as their offensive coordinator, but they have Harbaugh. So now I got to get him another guy. How many people does this guy need? Mm-hmm. So I'm not giving him four plus more.
9: Because you have no proof of concept.
8: No, I go back to your point. 27-0. I think that score is right. 27-0 blown lead in the playoffs. I can't get that out of my head because of you. But everyone else seems to be fine with it.
9: Nor should you.
8: Four first round picks straight up. Joe Burrow, Caleb Williams. Court, would you do both of those?
10: Does Ben Johnson come with Caleb Williams?
8: Okay, this is the same kind of thing. This is interesting.
10: I think the pairing here is just as important as anything else. And we've seen, the reason that I'm going in with Josh Allen is we've seen multiple offensive coordinators and his level of play stay the same.
8: That's interesting. In a weird way, the Bills not fully working works in Josh Allen's favor because of the fact they've had to change out coaching.
9: Yeah.
8: Gives Courtney the viewpoint, and Smalls the viewpoint of, I know what he could do with basically anyone. Because he hasn't done the big thing to keep the one person there the entire time. That's fascinating. We're on Sportsmanlike, presented by Progressive Insurance.
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8: Boy, thanks for this assignment, Uno. Gives me the top five most overrated teams where there's literally no spin that a fan base will enjoy the conversation about them here. Like, you had breakout performers as part of Rank'em series, right? We had teams that can't afford to start slow you had yesterday, which is somewhat of a compliment to them, which is like, I don't think you can afford to because I actually think you have high expectations.
2: Yeah, every team, right? I put on that list was a contender.
8: Right. It's kind of a compliment. Along with Michelle Smallman, Courtney Cronin in for Chris Canty, Evan Cohen with you. 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Top five most overrated teams heading into training camp. What kind of look was that, miss?
2: I already know my team's on the list.
8: But you gave me a look of like, good,
2: I'm glad.
8: I'll
2: bet you a dollar right now, my team, the Green Bay Packers, is on this list because you always have something to say about them, and it's Friday, and you want to annoy me.
8: Well,
2: it's cinnamon roll day. I'm smiling. I'm happy, and you're ready to just destroy it.
8: Do we know if Lil Wayne's listening? Because if he is, then I'll take them off the list. Sorry, Wayne,
2: if you're listening, shout out to you. We love you.
8: But maybe Wayne will agree because it's about the hype going in, right? In the production and imaging there, you heard going into training camp. So as I set this up, top five most overrated teams in some ways would be these teams that we've talked about a lot as if, wow, okay, this happened. So now they're going to be amazing as a result. Are we sure about that? Because you know what we don't talk about a lot? The defending Super Bowl champion Seattle Seahawks. Shh, keep it quiet.
2: They also give us nothing to talk about.
8: Yeah, and because they're really good at football. That's the
2: objective. Yeah, but when the Eagles won the Super Bowl, we were certainly talking about them.
8: Let's get into it. Number five.
0: Number five.
8: You know, this team I'm going to put number five because I just can't believe a coach that everyone annihilated is now the reason that people think this team is all of a sudden going to get over the hump. The LA Chargers, because of Mike McDaniel. And Mike McDaniel is a very good offensive coach. No one is doubting that. Mike McDaniel is actually a run guy, not a pass guy, which I do think will very much help Justin Herbert. Run setting up the pass, I get all that. This is not to say they can't be good. This is to say the hype around, I even heard someone as part of the ESPN Radio Rank'em series say the biggest breakout performer this year will be Justin Herbert.
2: That was me.
8: Oh, and now, Mike McDaniel, I'm watching NFL Live yesterday, hosted by Michelle Smallman. No big deal. And you, no big deal. And you and Ben Solak are sitting there talking about, well, Mike McDaniel and Amarian Hampton, the North Carolina running back, second-year player. Like, that's a big partnership to keep an eye on.
2: Big
8: cool.
2: Time.
8: Maybe right on all of it. I think we're overhyping them just a little bit. Number five, overrated teams, LA Chargers. I know their fan base will not get mad at me.
2: Because they're
9: because they don't have one?
8: Right. I didn't say that. You
9: funny.
8: Guys did.
9: Paid
8: wow.
9: actors.
8: Wow.
9: Look, the thing that I don't get about the Chargers, and this happens a lot in the NFL where a head coach gets fired, like Mike McDaniel did with the Dolphins. We were dogging him all season long for the offense, for everything, for the quarterback, all of it. Now he changes places, becomes an offensive coordinator again. It's like, oh my gosh, Mike McDaniel, offensive coordinator version Mike McDaniel. Whew, Justin Herbert's about to go through the roof. We don't keep that same energy. And that's what bothers me about this. And that's why I think this is a good place for them to start, because they have expectations every single year. You've got Justin Herbert. He's supposed to be a franchise quarterback. Can you get to the playoffs? Can you win a playoff game? Can you do all of the things that we've been saying that you were supposed to do since you drafted this guy? Until I see it, until there's actual like proof of concept, I'm not buying any of the Chargers stock, any of it.
8: Court, do me a favor. Remind me of something, or we can look this up. When Mike McDaniel was the offensive coordinator of the Niners, didn't Kyle Shanahan call plays?
9: I would have to look that up, but I would assume so, yes.
8: Okay. So, to my knowledge, this is the first time he will be calling plays for someone else as the head coach.
9: Mm-hmm.
8: So he's kind of new to this too.
9: In a way, yes, but he was calling plays when he was in Miami.
8: Right. I was very specific in what I said. With someone else as the head coach, meaning if he's calling a play in Miami, no one says, no, we're not doing that.
2: Or is this better for him because then all of those other responsibilities are off of his plate and he can focus on what he's great at?
9: Harbaugh I just get annoyed by that, though, where it's like, oh, he was so bad at it in Miami, but oh, we think, big projection here, think he's going to be awesome at it with Justin Herbert.
8: I think his play design, A+. I think his play calling and sequencing, not. There's a difference between the two. Let's get to number four, top five most overrated teams.
0: Number four.
8: I can't hear again how great a quarterback is and that he should be top 10 and how dare the scouts and executives and GMs leave him off the list of the top 10 with Jeremy Fowler, ESPN.com, and how great a head coach is that we give him a contract extension that's never won a division together as a partner.
2: I knew this was
8: the Green Bay Packers are overrated right now. I'm sorry. Micah Parsons is not healthy for the majority of the first half of the season, if not all of it. They're in a division with the Chicago Bears, who were better than them last year. They're in a division with Javonte Lawrence's Detroit Lions, who have been better over the last few years than the Green Bay Packers. This is not to say the Packers can't win the division. It's not to say the Packers can't make noise in the playoffs. It's to say we have anointed this combination QB coach with no evidence of the anointment.
2: We have anointed Justin Herbert, certainly, and I am pleased he's number five on the list. I do not think we have anointed Jordan Love. Justin Herbert, without any playoff success, get blindly, everyone, top 10 quarterback. Jordan Love has had more playoff success than Justin Herbert, has had a better career, arguably, so far than Justin Herbert, not on the list. What exactly is the overrated part of this? Because I think that the expectations for the Green Bay Packers are for them to compete to win the division. I don't think most people have them as the favorites
8: people
2: to win that division.
8: People were outraged that Jordan Love was not in the top 10, including our very own Mike Tannenbaum, who we love. Dan Orlovsky, again, another guy who we love, put out there, I can't believe Jordan Love's not in the top 10. I'm sorry. They're a little bit overrated to me. We go to number three.
0: Number three.
8: Number three is dedicated. I feel like I'm doing like the Casey Kasem dedications and shout out. Number three is dedicated to Chris Canty.
2: Oh.
8: Why is it dedicated to Chris Canty? Because he was early to this, as he usually is on all NFL items. Can we pipe down a little bit with Kevin O'Connell and Kyler Murray?
2: Interesting.
8: Minnesota Vikings. Why do we assume they're going to be good? Why do we assume that Kyler Murray, who's been fine at best as a quarterback, is going to be unbelievable with Kevin O'Connell? When Sam Darnold was very good with him, guess where he was better? Away from him in the next year.
2: But could
8: in
2: he
8: Seattle.
2: Have been that version
8: same
2: of
8: with Daniel Jones
2: without KOC?
8: Okay, cool. So KOC can get Kyler Murray ready to be the quarterback of the Carolina Panthers in 2 years. I just have no belief. I love Brian Flores, and I happen to like Kevin O'Connell as a coach. I think he's very good. Navigating his way to a winning record last year is insane. How good that is. I'm not ignoring that. I'm just not going to the place of like, oh wow, they could win 12 games this year with Kyler Murray. I think that's nuts. Court used to cover the Vikings. I put them as number three most overrated teams heading into training camp.
9: Yeah, of course he gets labeled the quarterback guru because of what he did for Kirk Cousins after he took over, what he did for Sam Darnold with Daniel Jones wanting to go to Minnesota to learn there for a year to then go to the Indianapolis Colts and now Kyler Murray. I think we need to expostulate a little bit about
8: what?
9: This roster.
8: What did you just say?
9: Expostulate, to observe, to examine.
2: Very good word.
9: Thank you.
1: Outsource word of the day today?
9: No, she did not.
1: Oh, you shouldn't have told me.
9: This was me on my own looking up words to strengthen my vocabulary. So thank you, Michelle, for
2: a certified vocab baddie.
8: Yep. Some would say.
9: Mm-hmm. But like, look deeper into what the strength of this team is. Look deeper into where the power of this team is in terms of who's calling the shots behind the scenes. Look at all the draft picks. This is a team that we may think, oh, quarterback is going to be the focal point of the offseason because of the competition. This is a team that's built on its defense. This is a team that spent a lot of draft capital early on in the draft to build up what's going on in the front seven of their defense. This is Brian Flores' team as much as it is Kevin O'Connell and the quarterback and all of the questions that surround that. So I think if you look a little bit deeper into this, the reason that people think that there's a bounce back year coming, quarterback factors in for sure, but this is a team that the strength and what's going to carry them is going to be this defense.
8: And they are loaded at the wide receiver position.
9: Yep.
8: As well, obviously led by Justin
9: for
8: Jefferson.
9: Sure.
8: Okay, number two most overrated teams.
0: Number two.
8: The top two should actually be pretty obvious, and I'm going to tell you why. There have been two teams this offseason, one in each conference, that I believe have been the media and fan darlings that we have projected them to do things that they haven't done in recent memory, okay? At least over the last few years. Not ever, but last few years. Number two, most overrated teams heading into training camp. And sorry to our buddy Mo Egger, ESPN in Cincinnati.
2: I thought this was
8: the Cincinnati Bengals. 6-11 last year. 9-8 the year before. 9-8 the year before that. Joe Burrow compared them, as we sit here today before the season starts, to an undefeated all-time college football team, his LSU team in 2019. Okay? Compared them to that team. Did they give up a 10th pick to get Dexter Lawrence? And was that a good deal per most people? Yes, because they're increasing their defense. We understand all of that. We have hyped them to a level that, okay, snap your fingers, they'll go right back to the Super Bowl like they were a few years ago, and we seemingly are not acknowledging as much all of the injuries and all of the poor play and the coach on the hot seat and Zach Taylor Smalls. So I think overrated teams going into training camp, feel free to prove me wrong, Cincinnati Bengals, but I got to put you on there because you have been so hyped and Joe Burrow has talked more than he normally has.
2: I think this is fair. I understand why people are high on the Bengals, because if Joe Burrow is healthy, we know how incredible he is. And also, there's so much churn happening right now in the division. New head coach in Baltimore, new head coach in Cleveland, new head coach in Pittsburgh. And also, what are you going to get out of Aaron Rodgers in his 40s? So the Bengals feel like the safest pick in that division. But when you're comparing them to a team, as you mentioned, Evan, that is one of the all-time great college football teams we've seen, that means you're saying you're going to win.
8: Yep.
2: And how can I go there when I haven't seen you do it yet? How can I go there when I don't even know if Joe Burrow is going to be healthy for the entirety of the season? Certainly we hope so, but I can't bank on that based on recent history.
9: It's all the projection with this team. Oh, their defense is going to be that much better because of Dexter Lawrence kickstarting their offseason when they traded for him. Proof is in the pudding with the Cincinnati Bengals. Until you see it, you can absolutely lump them into the overrated category because we have these expectations that they fail to meet year after year.
8: Number one, top five overrated teams, ESPN Radio Rank 'Em Series.
0: Number one.
8: Call me a prisoner in the moment, say recency bias, all fair. Go back on the podcast, the Yesterday Show, and you will hear sound of Brian Schottenheimer, head coach of the Dallas Cowboys, saying we plan on being in the Super Bowl on February 14, 2027, and when I get a ring, I plan on getting another one, which is a great gesture, let me acknowledge that, for his late great dad, Marty Schottenheimer. Talking Super Bowl, Dallas Cowboys. They had a losing record last year. They won all of 7 games. And by the way, many people, including Michelle and Courtney, said, no, he should be talking like that. He has a right to talk like that. He has a right to talk like that. Michelle Smallman has said over and over and over again, people have had children who have had children the last time the Cowboys were in the NFC Championship game. This has been forever.
2: Did we even have the internet then?
9: It was in 1995?
8: I don't know when the internet was technically invented.
2: But think about, my whole point is, think about how different life is now. We're talking 3 decades since the Dallas Cowboys have even been to the championship round.
8: And yet people are saying, yeah, good, talk Super Bowl. Cowboys are really good. They're legit contenders. Dak Prescott, Courtney said yesterday, go back on the podcast, listen, 3rd best quarterback in the league last year. Look at the numbers. Okay, cool. You got the 3rd best quarterback in the league, and you're talking about the Super Bowl. You're doing my job for me, Dallas Cowboys. You are overrating yourself because I don't buy you're going to get to where everyone says you're going to get. So ESPN Radio Rank'em Series, top 5 most overrated NFL teams heading into training camp. Again, heading into training camp. That's the key part of this, which means offseason hype and buzz. Cowboys, Bengals, Vikings, Packers, Chargers. There is your list. 888-SAY-ESPN, 888-729-3776. Objections, omissions, plus your most overrated team heading into training camp in the NFL is you fill in the blank. We will get to you after Smalls tells you how you're going to get healthy. If you're not feeling well right now, give them a way of getting healthy, Smalls.
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2: As families head into summer travel season, there's one thing many people forget to plan for. 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Joining us now is Dr. Peter McCullough with some smart ways to be prepared before summer begins. Doctor, summer is supposed to be relaxing, but travel can come with surprises. 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
8: 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Big day today. Big day today. Well, I'm Michelle Smallman, Courtney Cronin, in for Canty today. I've been calling with you. Tonight's tonight. Everybody's coming to my house.
2: The third annual.
14: Yeah.
2: ECHC.
8: As Canty called it, the Evan Cohen Hibachi Cookout, which everyone needs to be quieting down at around 9 p.m. Eastern tonight when Javonte Lawrence and I walk in my house, where only he and I will be allowed to be, to sit down to watch the Heat and the Pistons in the Summer League. And we will be focused on that, as all of you guys will be exiting at that time.
15: You're going to deprive Michelle of watching Summer League?
2: Come on.
15: That's all she wants to do.
9: You're cutting it early? This
8: well, Javonte and I have work
9: PM.
8: To do. He's a Pistons fan. I'm a Heat fan. We got to watch this together. It's the game that everyone's talking about, Courtney.
2: Really, they are.
9: No, I think everybody's talking about Caleb Wilson, if we're being completely honest, at Summer League, but I'll let you have this moment.
8: Okay. Anyway, we did ESPN Radio Rank 'Em Series, top five most overrated teams in the NFL. Nuno said to me in my ear, actually a good list, which that's encouraging as a host that wants to get better and entertain an audience every day. Actually a good list. Cowboys, Bengals, Vikings, Packers, Chargers. That's your list. 888 say ESPN. Quickly, Court, Smalls, objections, omissions.
9: I would say the only omission or one that I thought would be on there, maybe lower on the list, would be the New York Giants, because you talk about going into training camp, how much buzz there has been around this team. New coaching staff. They got John Harbaugh. They got the big fish. They're going to be on the upward trajectory. They have all these great draft picks. People love their draft. Jackson Dart in year two, he's going to take a big jump. But then you drill down a little bit closer, a closer look at this roster, and you wonder, okay, who's wide receiver one when Malik Nabers isn't there? When does Malik Nabers come back? Can Jackson Dart stay healthy? What about this defense? They were terrible last year. So I think because of the buzz around them in the offseason, I would have put them like five or four, but I can understand some of the other teams being on the list ahead of them. Maybe they were an honorable mention for you.
2: Yeah, I'm curious where these two teams I'm going to bring up were when you were putting together this list as far as your thought process is concerned. When you said heading in to camp, these are kind of the darlings right now, I thought you were going to bring up the Chicago Bears, who obviously surprised last year. Caleb Williams and Ben Johnson taking a huge step in year two for Caleb, year one with Ben Johnson, and the New England Patriots, who I thought overachieved based on their personnel last year. And I know they added A.J. Brown, but they've had a lot of noise around them. Drake May did not look great down the stretch in the postseason. I would not be surprised to see both of those teams regress this season. I'm curious where you had them in your thoughts.
8: I thought about the Patriots, but here's the problem. What's been the theme about the Patriots? Is they're probably not as good as they were last year. So they haven't been overhyped. They've actually maybe been underhyped, and it's probably going to even itself out a little bit by the time the season progresses. But all the conversation around New England has been, I'm not sure they're as good as last season's results show. That wouldn't be overrated. That would be probably properly rated in that case. DJ in New York watching on ESPN2. Go, DJ. Most overrated team going into training camp.
9: Jar.
16: First off, you're crazy. Got my boys, the Cowboys, at number one. All we needed was a defense. We got Caleb Williams. Now we got the back seven now. And we don't got Pickens is not even a problem anymore. If you're kind of say number one, Devin, come on. You're Patriots.
8: DJ, wait a second. DJ, your coach, we played the sound yesterday. Go back on the podcast and listen. Your coach is making plans for L.A. for the Super Bowl, not to be on the guest broadcaster, but to be on the sidelines. He's talking about them in the Super Bowl. How about getting to the playoffs and winning a playoff? How about a winning record? Guy's been a head coach for 1 year. He's had a losing record. That's what we call overrated going into training camp, because the hype, he's bringing it upon himself. Come on. James in Kansas City watching on ESPNU. Morning, James. Most overrated team going into training camp.
17: Kevin, you're not going to like this, but I'm going to put your Kansas, I would like to say a bad word there, but City Chiefs, because I'm sick and tired of Patrick Mahomes. He has, the year prior, he had these one-score games forever, and then they went into the Super Bowl, got their butts kicked. Then he comes out in the following year. Their team ain't that great. They finished 6-10, and now he's hurt. So they're making a big deal about if they're going to be ready for the first game of the season. I hope he is, and I hope he loses. This team's never going to win another playoff game or Super Bowl in the time that you and I are alive on this planet, Evan.
8: Wow. Last part I don't agree with. Wow. I think they're getting to the Super Bowl at some point and winning it with Mahomes again. Let's go back for a second. Overrated how we did, or how I did this, but you guys are all in agreement in terms of approach, maybe not the list, but the approach is into training camp, overrated into training camp, which means all of the conversation that we and all of our great ESPN teammates have had on our airwaves with the great fans out there listening and participating on the show. Have the Chiefs been overhyped, or have there been more people like Michelle, and I'm asking Michelle this, that have been like you, of like, hey, slow down a little bit. Like, Mahomes was not healthy, was not great the last couple of years. I feel like that's been more of the narrative, and they haven't been overrated.
2: Yeah, I think it's pretty split. I think some people are taking my approach and saying, okay, this Chiefs team is coming off their worst record since 2012, which was a year before Andy Reid became their head coach, mind you. Mahomes' numbers have been declining over the past few seasons. When he was healthy in the beginning of the season last year, they weren't good. He wasn't spectacular. And now he's coming off of a major injury. I'll ask you, Evan, the weapons around Mahomes, do you think they're robust? Do you think they're good enough?
8: Yeah, I think because he's there. No.
2: I did not ask about him. I asked, are the weapons around him good enough?
8: Yes.
2: You like the personnel around him?
8: I don't care if I'm playing wide receiver. Yeah, see, I'm going to say yes.
2: I think there's questions on the defensive side of the ball. I think there's questions about the caliber of talent around Mahomes. There's questions about what version you're going to get from him coming back from the ACL. They're in a very, very tough division. I easily would pick the Broncos or the Chargers to finish first in that division over the Chiefs. But people like you always want to defer to them getting back on top because of 15.
8: Here's what I'll tell you. I'll give you this. I'll lean into your point this way. I am surprised. Now, this could change because training camp hasn't started. I am surprised the Kansas City Chiefs have not gone out there and signed the guy at the wide receiver position that we think at some point was an all-pro caliber player for like $10 an hour. Who do I mean?
9: Steph Diggs,
8: Tyreek Hill, Debo Samuel, Keenan Allen. Like, one of these guys.

0: The crew is back from the All-Star break with a three-game set against the Marlins July 17th through the 19th. And it's Noche de Cerveceros, a Woodruff Bobble giveaway, and Paw Patrol Day. 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
5: 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Courtney Cronin in for Chris Canty today. Joining us now, ESPN NFL insider, analyst, host, writer, Dan Graziano.
6: He does it all.
5: He does it all. Huge soccer fan. What?
7: World Cup fan.
5: World Cup.
7: This is it. I got like 3 days left in my soccer fandom until 2030. So, yeah, but no.
5: But you do
6: no
5: a good
6: EPL,
5: job.
6: No every, MLS, nothing?
7: I mean, I've talked about, like, every time the World Cup ends, I think, oh, could I, and then I'd never get into it.
6: Right.
7: Maybe this time.
5: Why? What else do you cover? I mean, there's nothing else,
7: there's
5: right?
7: a lot going
6: it's
7: on.
6: It's not like there's training camp a couple weeks away.
5: Graz, every single day here on ESPN Radio during this last couple of weeks and moving forward, we do ESPN Radio Rank'em series. So we pick a topic, we rank it, top quarterbacks. Michelle yesterday did top five teams that can't start slow and that have to get off to a fast start, et cetera,
7: right.
5: et cetera. So today we did top five most overrated teams heading into training camp. And the reason that that last part is important, heading into training camp is based on people like the four of us mm-hmm. and fans out there and how we've hyped the teams.
7: Okay.
5: Maybe not how they actually will play, but how we've hyped them.
7: Interesting.
5: Okay. So top five most overrated teams heading into training camp. I gave my list, which was Dallas Cowboys 1, mm-hmm. Cincinnati Bengals 2, Minnesota Vikings 3, Green Bay Packers 4, L.A. Chargers 5.
7: Interesting. I don't feel like anybody's really talking about the Packers. For whatever, I said this in our get-up meeting this morning. Like, this time last year, I felt like we were all talking about the Packers, and now they're kind of under the radar in that NFC North. We don't know when Micah Parsons is going to be back. So, yeah, I don't know if expectations for Green Bay are where they usually are, big picture, but I don't know. Cowboys are always going to be one. They're always going to be one because, like, yeah. The Cowboys could be great, and we would still probably talk about them more than.
5: Well, Schottenheimer, we played the clip on our show yesterday. Schottenheimer said, "I plan to be there on February 14, 2027 in the Super Bowl."
6: And he didn't mean with a brand deal, he meant playing in the game.
7: Yeah, right.
5: Yeah.
7: No.
5: I thought that was a little much personally for somebody that's been a head coach for 1 year and won 7 games. Yeah, that's just for me. Yeah,
7: that's fair.
5: But back to the Packers point for a second. So the reason I had them number four, and maybe I'm sensitive to it because Michelle's a Packers fan, so we talk about it a lot, right? But here's my issue with this. I would say when Jeremy Fowler put out the list on ESPN.com with the coaches, executives, and scouts, top 10 quarterbacks, the most common beef I saw was, oh, how is Jordan Love not in there? Where I thought the beef should have been, how is Jalen Hurts not in there?
7: Right.
5: So maybe there is some recency
7: he's
5: bias.
7: Accomplished a little more than Jordan Love.
5: A little more. Jordan Love's never won a division.
7: Yes, I agree. Look, I the reason Jordan Love's not in there is because he hasn't played his way in there yet, and he's one of these guys that, like, I think he's good, but, like, you know, you gotta, as a quarterback, you gotta do some stuff in order to get into that conversation about top quarterbacks, and it's stuff he hasn't done yet. Maybe the interceptions are still too much, etc. But I mean, I think this is a big year for Jordan Love because it's time for, if he wants to ascend into that conversation, I think this is, you know, it's got to happen pretty soon, or else he's going to get left behind.
6: Well, explain this to me, Graz, because you obviously cover the league, you speak to people in and around the league every single day. Why does Justin Herbert not get that same consideration? Because he has not accomplished anything either, yet blindly people are like, Justin Herbert, top 10 quarterback. With Jordan Love, it's like, oh, well, he's not going to have Mike. I don't know about this. With Herbert, it's like, it was always the excuse of the head coach. Then you got Harbaugh. Now we're saying, oh, Mike McDaniel. Why does he always get the benefit of the doubt when there's no production behind it to speak of when it comes to postseason?
7: I do believe that to a great extent, the way you come into the league really sticks with you. And Justin Herbert was a top five draft pick, and he was a rookie of the year. Like, his best year so far was his first year. So whereas Jordan Love came in as kind of this sort of controversial pick, he didn't play for 3 years. And I think that does stick to you a little bit. People want to be right about Herbert. They look at him and they watch him throw the deep ball and they go, oh my God, like this is, I've never seen anything like this. Mm-hmm. So it's like, please be great. Whereas I don't think Jordan Love came in with those kinds of same expectations. So that's probably your answer, I would think, at this point, is we feel like Herbert, the way he started his career, by now, you know, should have blossomed into what it looked like he was going to be.
5: Graz, you just said something fascinating. We could literally do the next 3 hours on this concept. You said it is really hard for a player, positively and negatively, to shake the reputation of how they entered the league.
7: Oh, without a doubt.
5: Explain that further.
7: Well, I mean, there's no question about it. I mean, I think you get more chances, you get more benefit of the doubt if you're picked higher. You know, I think that there's aspects of, like, let's say Dak Prescott, fourth round pick. I mean, he's obviously, you know, shown he's a very good NFL quarterback. Obviously, he hasn't had the playoff success. He gets dinged for that a fair bit. But, you know, I think there's people that, a lot of the talent evaluators around the draft like to be right and hate to be wrong. You know, if a guy like Dak Prescott falls to the fourth round, that means a lot of people were wrong. Mm-hmm. And so I think that you revert.
5: The Cowboys.
7: Right, exactly, three times.
5: Yeah.
7: You revert to what your previously held opinion was, because I think as human beings, we're sort of wired to want affirmation in that regard. So, you know, I think there's plenty of evidence to support it. That the way you come into the league sticks with you.
8: Mm. All right. So on the note of the Cowboys, we're 2 days removed from when the franchise tag deadline, the deal to work out a long, the timeline to work out a long-term deal closed. So we know George Pickens is going to play on the tag this year. If this season doesn't go as successfully as last season did, or if it starts out slow, how do you think that's going to affect how he feels, how this offense performs, and what this could mean beyond this season for him?
7: So that's two questions, right? Like, first of all, how's the season going to go? And then what does it mean for his future, right? Like, I think if it doesn't go well, like if the offense doesn't function well, the fear with George Pickens is you see a little bit of what you saw in Pittsburgh that led to the Steelers trading him for a third round pick, which is, you know, do you always have his full attention? Does his focus go in and out? Are there assignments that he doesn't pick up as well or doesn't feel like doing? Those were the kinds of things that swirled around Pickens and the reason the Cowboys were able to get him in the first place. And frankly, that sticks to you too. And that's probably the reason he doesn't have a long-term deal, at least a big part of the reason. So I think if it doesn't go well in Dallas, then there could be a lot of problems. And certainly, given his reputation, which may be unfair, maybe he's outgrown it, maybe it won't, but it's fair to wonder if you might have an issue with Pickens, especially in a contract year. In terms of beyond, I think, Courtney, that depends on a lot of things. You know, if Pickens has a monster year and improves in the areas where they need him to in terms of, you know, tardiness, et cetera, and CeeDee Lamb has injuries, you know, are the Cowboys looking at their entire wide receiver picture differently next offseason? I think that's certainly within the realm of potential outcomes. So, playing on the tag, they could franchise him again next year, but we don't know, you know, what the situation is going to be, what kind of year they're going to be coming off of. They could sign him long term next year. They could wish him well. And I think that a lot will have to do with how it goes this year, not just in terms of wins and losses, but in terms of production and availability at that wide receiver position.
5: We are on Sportsmanlike here on ESPN Radio, ESPN 2. 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Along with Michelle Smallman, Courtney Cronin, in for Chris Canty, Evan Cohen with you, joined by Dan Graziano, ESPN NFL reporter, host, analyst. Graz, pose this question to you. If the career of Patrick Mahomes ends with three Super Bowls wins and two MVPs, is there an active quarterback that could surpass him all time?
7: Yeah. I think, you know, Drake May's already been to the Super Bowl, right? Like, I mean, you know, Caleb Williams certainly has the talent to be as good as anybody. Yes, but getting to three is not. Brady messed it up for everybody. Like, getting to three is really hard. I mean,
8: yes.
7: like
5: well, Jalen to five, he's right? Won three.
7: Right, Jalen. I just meant getting to three titles.
5: Yeah,
7: but yes,
5: sorry.
7: But no, a good point. Like, that's not something to be taken for granted. Of course, Josh Allen could win the next three Super Bowls, and then we're having this conversation about which one's better. Of course, Joe Burrow. You know, any of that. Lamar Jackson. But they haven't done it. So, yes, the answer to your question is obviously yes, because all these guys, these supremely talented young quarterbacks in the league have time to do it. But that debate almost by its nature undercuts how difficult it is to do what Patrick Mahomes has already done.
5: That's a great point.
7: If he'd done exactly this over the span of 12 years instead of over the span of, what, his first six or seven, then it wouldn't be any less impressive. But he has created an expectation for himself that goes beyond, I think, reason.
5: It's a great point. We go ahead, I'm sorry.
6: No, I'm glad you brought up Joe Burrow because I wanted to ask you about the Bengals. They were on Evan's list of overrated teams. Joe Burrow compared this group to his college team, undefeated, national champions. And left tackle Orlando Brown Jr. said recently on a podcast, on a Bengals podcast, that he feels like they've got the best protection unit in the NFL. Obviously, that's been an issue for the Bengals with Joe Burrow. He said that. I saw your face there. He said, I really feel like we got the best pass protection unit in the NFL. So they're feeling themselves right now, Graz. I know there's not a lot of churn in that division, but should they be feeling themselves in the manner in which they are?
7: I think so. Look, I mean, if Orlando Brown feels that way, like he should, they should have that level of confidence. I think objectively, looking from the outside, their protection looks better set up than it has been, I think, at any other point in Joe Burrow's career. I don't think it's the best in the league, but maybe it'll prove itself out that way. A couple things have to happen in Cincinnati. One, Joe Burrow has to stay healthy, has to stay on the field. When he has been, they've been an elite offense, top of the league offense. If the defensive improvements that they believe they've made take hold, some of the younger linebackers that got some experience last year show improvement, you can see a team that could take advantage of what looks like an easy schedule in a division where everyone else fired their head coach and therefore is in a transition phase. You can see how it would work out for the Bengals. And I think they're on that list because we've been having this conversation about them for the last month or so. And, you know, we're still a couple months away from anybody having to prove anything. So, I think they're in the right kind of position to feel the way they feel. There are people on that team who have been through seasons where they've gotten to the Super Bowl, gotten to the AFC Championship game. So it's not as if it's imaginary to them either.
6: Right.
7: So they have a sense of, like, if they're making those kinds of comparisons, they know what it felt like in 2021, 2022, when the defense had Trey Hendrickson at his best and Jesse Bates and all these guys. So, yeah, I'm fast. I think it's obviously a critical year for them. There's no question about it. But I think they are set up to do some things if they can keep the quarterback healthy.
5: Dan Graziano, always a pleasure talking football with him. You'll see him on Get Up at 8 a.m. Eastern on ESPN. I'm over it next. We're on Sportsmanlike, presented by Progressive Insurance.
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26: So I had to get my oil changed the other day. Every time I go, they're like, oh, your wiper blades are a little dull. You think you need some new wiper blades?
6: I'm
26: like,
6: that's everybody.
26: I would like to talk about Evan's tweets from last night. At my son's flag football game, my wife to me, quote, I could see you in your 80s being a flag football referee. I think you'd be a great 80-year-old referee. High socks, short shorts, gray hair, well, probably black hair still, running up and down the field.
27: I'm over it. I'm sick and tired and over it.
26: Get a life.
5: Yes, each and every day at this time, our producer, Pat Costello, gives us items in and around sports, entertainment, his life that he is over. Pat off this week, Cam Pratt in, along with Javonte.
6: Thrilled
5: about this, along with Michelle Smallman and Courtney Cronin, and for Chris Canty, Evan Cohen with you. Cam, go ahead.
28: Yeah, very exciting. Big night. Big night for Unsportsman, like ECHC. I'm not going to talk about it. I'm just really excited. Everyone else excited?
6: I'm thrilled.
28: Okay,
8: good. It's my first one.
28: Me too.
5: What was everyone else? No, it should be good when you guys... No, it should be good.
6: Are you worried about the smoke, Evan?
8: Should be good. What kind of a way to set up the excitement is that?
5: No, yeah, the wildfires in the Northeast is a rough. But I mean, I'm just going to be honest with you guys. We're not going to have everyone come into the house like that. We're not going to, like,
6: should we
5: move
6: bring
5: it.
6: Masks?
5: If you want to bring masks, go ahead. Do I have to provide them?
6: No.
8: No, because you have to get a tarp for the grill. You've already spent enough money on this thing.
28: I mean, we're going to have even more smoke because of
8: the
28: fire.
5: Early predictions for MVP.
6: Can we save that for later?
28: Put a pin in that.
5: Oh, wow. Wow.
28: That's coming.
6: It's coming.
5: Okay.
8: Didn't know you could win a dinner.
5: Cam, what have you thought about the most about your debut performance here today?
28: The outfit, obviously.
5: The outfit.
28: Because I am going to... a welcome drinks at a wedding afterwards.
6: Yes.
28: I don't know whether to wear the blazer to the ECHC or change into it afterwards.
6: Cam has a double location night.
28: Yeah. I mean, I'll probably leave early when some other people might also leave early.
5: Wow.
6: I'm out the same time as Cam because I like to be a gracious guest, and I know Evan wants us out as soon as possible.
8: No, Evan wants to watch Summer League.
5: Wait a second.
28: Evan would prefer we're out at 7:30.
5: I'm offended. I'm actually offended.
6: You said,
28: I'm kicking you out of my house. You're not leaving early.
6: Those were your exact words. Please leave as soon as possible.
5: Okay. What I'm saying
6: to you is... I'm taking dessert to go.
5: No. That's not fair. Well, now it's like actually insulting. When I do that, it's as a joke. If all of a sudden we're in the middle of taking a bite of the hibachi and all of a sudden you guys are leaving, we spent a lot of money on this.
28: We're not going to do that.
8: No.
28: I'll stick around for...
5: We
6: will be active participants.
5: You can't leave.
6: And then I will respect your wishes.
5: I will tell you when you're dismissed.
6: ASAP. Okay, deal. That's fine.
5: I am going to be like the principal in third grade.
28: You blow the whistle.
5: You are dismissed.
6: You out.
5: Yeah.
28: When Javonte and Evan go inside to watch Heat Pistons, I will exit.
5: Javonte, we have to do this.
28: So like, it'd be so funny.
6: Well,
28: such
6: on,
28: a
6: Ev,
28: funny bit.
6: Ev, in the Midwest, when you want people to leave your house, you kind of put your hands on your thighs and you go, welp. And you go to stand up.
8: Or you just start cleaning around.
6: Is there a cue that you're going to give
5: anyway.
6: Us?
5: I am a nonstop cleaner.
6: Evan will
5: cleaner.
6: Be cleaning from the second we have one toe on his premises.
28: Yes.
6: But is there going to be a cue or something that we can look for you to let us know it's time?
5: Yeah. Here's the cue. When I turn to you and say, all right, That's enough. We got to drive 6 hours tomorrow to go to camp visiting day.
28: Oh, all right. Geez. I didn't
6: How about you hit us with the okay? This has been fun.
5: The show's over. It's not even a welcome to the show. The show is over.
6: Any Evan carpooling? Cannot wait for us to leave.
5: No, I'm excited for
28: Courtney
5: tonight.
28: Is trying to drive everybody to this
6: no,
28: event.
6: No, I'm offering. This is my generosity.
28: Very kind of her, but she wants like 10 people in a car that fits three.
6: I have a rental Prius. I have no trunk space because it currently occupies one suitcase and one suitcase only. So, but I'm willing to drive. I'm willing to take people back to the city.
5: Is Courtney the leader in the clubhouse to be the Mike T Award winner of this year? And what I mean by
6: I
5: that
6: need
5: is
6: you to chill on the awards.
28: Yeah, it's coming.
6: He keeps
5: well,
6: teasing
5: maybe
6: this.
5: We should just communicate better if we have the same bid ideas.
6: I didn't know that you had the
28: thing
6: same thing.
28: Is not doing
2: yeah,
28: that
2: exactly.
5: Well, do you have the Mike T Award?
6: I do, yes.
5: Oh, my God. This is a disaster.
6: We have spent too much time together.
5: This is a disaster.
6: Evan and I have officially spent too much time together that our brain, it's two bodies, one mind.
28: Your minds are melting.
6: I don't like this at all.
28: I wouldn't either. Anyway, let's talk about something
5: yeah,
28: else.
5: Yeah, we're going to have to go to something else because I don't want.
28: Michelle's got a lot of ECHC content coming later, and I want to talk about daylight
5: savings.
28: Why
5: can't I talk about it?
6: I want to talk about daylight savings as well. Why is it coming?
28: Here's why I want to talk about daylight savings.
6: Oh, it happened?
28: Is because.
5: No. Oh, my God.
28: Okay.
5: Are you breathing?
28: They're ending the whole switcher clocks. That's what's happening.
6: They are?
28: And I think that no one actually cares about this as much as they claim to care about it. It is the most minor inconvenience in the world. It's nice to have like a little difference throughout the year about when it's dark, when it's light. And now we got to like adjust our perceptions back again. I think it's stupid that we're changing it back. We're all used to it. Yeah, you can gripe about, oh, I have to change my microwave an hour back. Like, shut up. Like, no one cares. Yeah, your phone does it for you too.
6: Right.
28: All you have to change is
5: yeah,
28: like,
5: but I never know if my phone did
28: oven.
5: It or not. I can't tell. So I disagree with you. I am thrilled about
28: this. If you
5: this.
28: Have a smartphone, your phone did it.
6: We Why? Should live like the people of Arizona. They don't do daylight saving
28: yeah.
6: times out there, and they do it right. What's the logic behind not doing it? I'm what not entirely sure. I think it's just that farming, the reason this
28: people
6: was,
28: just whined about it so much.
6: Well, the
28: That's
6: reason
28: why.
6: This was done in the first place was to help the farmers because of the daylight and how much sunlight you'd have. Everything's technology now. Like, farms are not, unless you're Amish, like, farms are run like as big businesses, and they're driven by computers.
3: What? Also, I've seen the Amish with cell phones.
28: You have?
6: That's what? Interesting. Take
5: Wait
6: a picture
5: a second.
6: Next
5: You're
6: time.
5: Telling me farms are run by computers?
28: Yeah, I think farms still need daylight.
5: I think farms may have advanced technology that they haven't in the past,
6: sure.
5: but there's still a human element
6: of
5: to
6: course.
5: The hard work that the men and women do on
6: of
5: the
6: course.
5: Farm.
6: Photosynthesis,
3: I'm not denying
6: that.
3: Important.
6: I'm just saying you don't need the daylight savings time bump that you might have back 50
28: you
6: years
28: might
6: ago.
28: Still, you still need the sun.
5: Is that the,
28: it's like the interim coach bump. I think the sun is still important to growing crops.
6: Yes, I'm aware of that. You guys are like taking this so literally. I think it's great.
28: Oh, sorry, Courtney. That word
5: Courtney never
28: literally.
5: Does that.
2: But here's the thing. So, like, we get up really early and it doesn't matter for us. But if this goes through, like, there's times like the sun in New York City would rise at like 8:20 in the morning. Like, that's how late.
6: You guys
2: it's
6: are
2: too
6: in
2: late.
6: Studio, though.
2: I said it doesn't impact us, but, you know, think about the kids.
28: Yeah, but commuting to work.
6: Yeah, what about the kids?
28: Like,
6: great point.
28: I think this is a stupid idea, and people were whining about it, and now they're going to regret whining about it.
5: I do feel, though, when we come to work in the morning and it's light out when we get here, I get very confused.
6: Yeah.
5: I think I'm late. Yeah.
6: I think it's great. I love the light this morning.
5: I know, but it gets very... to me, I'm like, oh, my God, is the clock screwed up? Am I actually late? It needs to be pitch black outside for me to feel like I'm on time.
28: No, it just means it's summer. It can be pitch black in the winter. You're in the dead of night in
5: I'm
28: the cold and you're
5: you,
28: miserable.
5: I get thrown off.
28: It's a little bit more uplifting in the summer.
6: You're not any less exhausted with daylight savings time, losing the hour,
5: Who's
6: gaining
5: exhausted?
6: The hour. You're just
28: People act like they're jet lagged from daylight savings. I'm like, this is ridiculous. It's an hour. You don't notice the difference. You're just like
5: nobody's exhausted. We're fine.
28: All right, a 30-second rant on something that Michelle has been talking about.
3: Oh, here we go.
28: She's getting cinnamon rolls after the show.
3: Cinnamon roll day.
28: She quotes, it's from a secret place. There's no such thing as a secret place in New York City. Stop saying hole in the wall. Stop saying off the beaten path. Everyone knows about it. There's no such thing as a secret place in the most famous city in the United States.
5: You know, he happens to be onto something because
3: no,
5: in a
3: not.
5: Break, Nuno said, oh, are you going to so-and-so? And you're like, yeah, that's the secret
28: it's
5: place.
28: It's not secret if
5: it's
28: Nuno knows
5: not
28: about
5: a secret.
28: It. Carlin's been
3: right
28: there. He's done a segment there.
3: And not even know it was
5: hidden and secret.
3: The cinnamon roll spot.
5: Wait a
6: segment made you lose your whimsy. It really did.
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0: a bandwagon fan. The biggest insult in sports. But this summer, during the FIFA World Cup, it's an invitation, America. Never watched soccer before? Perfect. Think a corner kick is a karate move? Sure, why not? Prefer sports where players can use their hands? Me too. Just here for the snacks? Now we're talking. So grab a bag of Lay's and jump on the bandwagon. We're undefeated. Lay's, the official sponsor of the FIFA World Cup 2026.
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6: Because there's always stress about getting sick on a trip and then ending up in the urgent care.
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10: 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Here's Jen Latta.

0: already knew.
1: He's going?
0: Yeah.
2: He's gone.
1: Gone?
0: And he wants a title. He's chasing a championship. Said as much yesterday in his introductory press conference with the Miami Heat. It's goal. I don't know if that makes Bucks fans feel better or worse that he has said it, and he said it multiple times, I feel like, you know, that he wants to win another title. That lengthy conversation he had with Jim Paschke a week or so ago, whenever it was filmed versus when it was released, he wants to win another title. So he's going to try to do it with Miami. But he did talk about Milwaukee yesterday when he was introduced to the Miami faithful. Talked about why he changed his number from 34 to 7. I didn't know that detail, BT Dubs, about the 3 and the 4 of mom and dad's birth years. I didn't know that. You know, I guess I never knew what the origin was of the 34. Did you, Chew?
1: No, but I have a question. Is Bobby Portis press conference worthy?
2: Well, he was part of the press conference. Came in with Giannis. He's Giannis' guy.
1: All right. Because I wasn't.
3: If you got traded with Brett Favre, would you have not been insulted that you didn't even get an acknowledgement?
1: No, I'm not. Let me tell you a little story. I signed my extension, my last one, on a Friday.
2: Mm-hmm.
1: And they wanted me to come back over at like 3 o'clock. And I was like, I don't think I'm worthy to do that. But I remember plain as day because I had switched cars with Hasselbeck. Okay. And Hasselbeck had the Beetle like you had, Jen.
0: Yeah.
2: Wait, you were driving in a Beetle?
1: Yeah, you talk about weird. So I went there
2: you
1: with Ron.
2: You jammed yourself into
1: went
2: a Beetle?
1: Went there with Ron. And there were like 3 people in there. And I'm like, this is embarrassing.
2: Was Jason one of them?
1: I don't remember. I got to ask him. But okay. I was like, I just had that gut instinct. I'm like, I don't think. And it turned out I was right. That's why you should always trust your instincts. That's why when I saw Bobby Portis, I'm like, I don't think.
2: Well, but
1: he was
2: a part of.
1: Sure.
2: Like, if they would have traded just for Bobby.
1: Yeah.
2: Maybe they do one, but it is, you got Bobby and Giannis, so they introduced Bobby.
1: Was he the opening act?
0: Hold on, clarification. You, Gabe Neitzel,
2: yes,
0: should trust your instincts. You, Mark Shapiro, should seek counsel.
1: That's fair. Some.
2: Buddy.
1: What?
2: Keep trusting your instinct. As long as you are on this show, keep trusting your instincts.
1: All right.
0: Fine, from 7 to 9, trust your instincts.
2: Well, no, do
0: outside
2: it all.
0: Outside of these walls.
2: It produces so much content.
0: I'm trying to protect him from himself.
2: No, it's too late for that. Too late for that.
0: I'm trying to do here.
1: So you're saying go opposite? Like Seinfeld?
0: Yeah, Duke opposite Costanza? George? Oh, yeah.
2: Good for the tune.
0: So Giannis yesterday, we have Giannis, right? Joshy, can we hear from Giannis yesterday at his introductory press conference? I'm sure the folks would love to hear from Giannis.
4: Obviously, you're known as number 34, but just changing number 7.
5: Yeah.
4: Why and what does that number change represent to you?
5: Okay, I wore 34 because my mom was born in 1963, my dad was born in 1964, so I took the 3 and the 4. And if you add 3 and 4 equals 7, and my mom was born April 7th. That's why the reason I changed my number. But I think the reason that I really changed my number is because I feel like, you know, 34 holds so much weight and has so much history. And out of the, you know, respect to, you know, the organization that drafted me and I played for 13 years, I decided to leave that number there and try to start a new chapter. Hopefully I can leave my mark here in Miami and make number 7 as legendary as number 34. But it's almost like kind of having a closure for me, mentally and emotionally. Just to have a closure from that number because it meant a lot to me. And number 7 looks good. It's fresh. It's clean. I saw some kids wearing it in the street. So I'm excited to create more moments with that number.
0: Kids wearing it in the street was a little like, I don't know about that. But I also think that it should have been mentioned that 34 for the Heat has been retired, right? Isn't it retired for Shaquille O'Neal?
2: No.
0: No?
2: No.
0: Oh, I thought for sure that it had been retired.
2: No, because Shaq wore 32.
1: Oh, yeah, that's
2: for
1: right.
2: The Heat.
0: Oh.
2: Because yeah. Ray Allen wore 34 for the Heat post-Shaq.
0: I didn't remember that. I just assumed that the number had been retired. All right, correction.
2: Yeah, no, it was available to him because the Heat had actually printed out 34 jerseys. When this thing became official at the beginning of the month, their official shop had Giannis Antetokounmpo 34 jerseys available in their shop, but Giannis had decided to pull the plug on that and he wanted to switch.
1: Wait, when I watched that this morning, I don't think there's regret, but there's definite sadness.
0: Wait,
1: did you feel
0: a
1: sadness?
0: For you or for him?
1: For Giannis.
0: You think Giannis is sad?
1: Yes.
0: Hmm.
1: I wouldn't say regret, but I think he's... I don't know. I just thought he was kind of sad.
2: He did talk about how it hadn't really hit him.
1: Yeah.
2: Until he had landed and started going through it and saw his jersey in the locker, and I think it's just change. It's change.
0: I think that's
2: and
0: fair.
2: And it's different, and he's processing it. And anytime you go through change, whether it's big or little, there's a little bit of processing that has to happen. I think it's fun. Yeah. The change was finally hitting him yesterday.
0: So I think that yes, it's less about I wish I was still in Milwaukee, and more about this is going to be different. This is going to be new. You know, it's a new chapter, et cetera, because he initiated it, right? Initiated the move. Mm-hmm. He initiated the trade. He initiated all of it. If he wanted to stay in Milwaukee, and again, I don't know at which point on the timeline you could have reversed course. I don't know, because again, we've all read the Jim Ozarski blow-by-blow, play-by-play that, went on with the organization. But I still believe at the heart of it all, Giannis articulated to the Bucks organization that he wanted to move on. And that is why we are where we are today. 800-990-3776. Yesterday's Giannis Antetokounmpo introductory press conference in Miami. Did it have Miami?
1: Welcome to Miami.
0: Anyway.
1: Canis Mastro se bordito. Something like that.
0: Or something.
2: Yeah,
0: like
2: see?
0: That.
2: You should trust his instincts, Chad.
1: Yes, yes.
2: Always trust his instincts.
1: Mm-hmm.
2: It's trying to muzzle my guy over here.
0: Is it bienvenido a Miami that you were working through there? Or
1: something, yes. Like
2: he was close enough.
0: I'll round up
2: for you.
0: How big were the grins on Pat Riley's face and Eric Spoelstra's face, though, yesterday? Eric Spoelstra to me is the guy who's hey, how do you do this? What is this? Where you're rubbing your hands together eagerly, cannot wait to get this guy on the court, cannot wait to build an offense around him, cannot wait to see what he can do.
2: Well, Pat Riley's been big game hunting since LeBron left.
1: Yeah.
2: And they went to a finals with Jimmy Butler, and this is not a knock on Jimmy. Jimmy's a really good player. I don't know if Jimmy's a Hall of Famer. Giannis is a top 25 player of all time. So Pat Riley has always been that big game hunter, especially since he's gotten into the front office role in Miami.
1: Yeah.
2: And this is the first one he's landed in over a decade. A fish of this size. He finally got someone like that to come to Miami. And, Pat knows he's not going to be doing this for much longer. This is his last opportunity. So that's why he was in.
1: But how many championships do they have to win in order for this to be a successful trade for them?
2: Oh, just one.
1: Just one?
2: Yeah. Just one.
1: Okay.
0: And it sounds like Pat Riley is trying to get LeBron James as well. Landed the plane. Now there's another one we have to land.
1: Ooh, that would be...
0: What, lush?
1: Can they do it?
2: Yeah, LeBron's only going to play for the minimum if he has to.
1: Oh. Wow, would that make him a front runner?
2: I don't think it puts them ahead of the Knicks. I think they need a little bit more
1: depth.
2: Really? Yeah.
1: Huh.
2: Because they still need more depth on that roster.
1: Okay.
2: Some more shooters.
0: 800-990-3776, if it made you feel a certain way seeing Giannis introduced by the Heat. I did see a reaction on social media. I saw fans. I actually saw some people were saying what you said, Chu, which was Giannis is clearly sad about this. You can see the emotion. You can see. And I was like, I feel like you're projecting a smidge.
2: I think he's processing. I think he was careful through the press conference. He didn't want to say anything too inflammatory. It was a pretty boring press conference, so I think that was by design for Giannis because, especially by Giannis standards, this whole thing for the last year has been a circus.
1: Yeah.
2: It's been a circus. And I think he wanted to kind of tamp down everything and
1: kind of been a bleep show.
2: Yeah. Without a doubt. So making this boring is, I think, a nice step for him. Mm-hmm. And he said it yesterday. Hey, I think I'm in a good spot. I think they're in a pretty good spot. I don't know if the Bucks are actually in a good spot, but with what they got in return, I'm pretty happy with what the Bucks got. given all the other options that were out there.
0: So I just want to be clear. Shaquille O'Neal's number is retired with the Miami Heat. But, to your point, they retired 32, not 34. So again, me picturing Shaquille O'Neal in all his glory for all of those years, seeing him in a 34, I thought that they retired 34. That's where the error
2: He was 34 was with like, the
0: how
2: Lakers.
0: How could I have been so far off? But again, they have retired Shaq's number, but it was the 32, not the 34 that he wore for all those other
2: seasons. Shaq was 32 with the Magic, 34 with the Lakers, 32 with the Heat. I think he wore 38 with the Celtics. That was weird. I think he wore 32 with the Suns.
1: I forgot he was with the Celtics.
2: Yeah.
1: Whoa.
2: Yeah, he was bouncing around at the end.
1: Yeah. Huh.
2: Played for the Cavs for a minute. That was wild.
1: Giannis will be back, though.
0: And my gut instinct was, oh, well, it's to sell more jerseys. But then I was like, well, it would have sold either way, right? Like, they would have bought the 34 or they would have bought the 7. This wasn't about, like, hey, how can we make more money in jersey sales? Like, either way, Heat fans are buying. You think Bucks fans are buying a Giannis? I do. I think there are Bucks fans.
2: Some will.
0: Who will buy.
1: Yeah, they bought Favre jerseys. Right?
2: I mean, those.
1: Jets, I don't know how many.
2: I mean,
1: Vikings.
2: There are, unfortunate for me to say this out loud, but there are more than a fair share of Packers fans who bought Brett Favre 4 Vikings jerseys.
1: Really?
2: Yeah.
1: Ooh.
2: Disgusting.
0: I don't know if we'll be able to isolate. You know, sometimes those like infographs come out after the fact. I don't know if they'll be able to isolate like where the Giannis Miami Heat 7 jerseys are being bought, but I would guess there'll be at least a little blip,
1: A
0: little dot right here next
1: to
0: Lake Michigan of people who are Giannis fans and want to have the new Giannis jersey.
2: I would be shocked, Chu, when you're walking around at State Fair.
1: Yeah.
2: You're going to see some
1: Giannis 7s.
2: Giannis 7s.
1: You know what you don't see are Rodgers Pittsburgh jerseys.
0: Well, not yet. Well,
2: yeah, this is the second year there.
0: Yeah.
2: Yeah.
1: You don't, though.
2: No.
0: Did you see Rodgers Jets jerseys, except for that one very famous one that we don't talk about anymore? But did you see? Did we see Rodgers Jets jerseys, though? I don't know that we did.
1: I feel like we did.
2: A couple.
3: I saw
2: a couple.
3: Yeah.
2: It wasn't as prominent as the Brett ones.
1: No.
2: But I saw some Jets 8 jerseys.
0: So there we go. So again, I don't think it's that far-fetched to assume that around Wisconsin, around these parts, we're going to see Giannis Antetokounmpo, Miami Heat. And I just saw Joshy behind the glass cringe. I just saw your face. You cringe.
3: That was actually a yawn.
0: Ah. So, but would it make you feel a certain way if you saw one, or would you understand?
3: I think they're dork.
0: So yes, it would make you feel
1: I bought a Giannis.
3: I mean, there's a lot of dorks out there.
1: Greek jersey.
2: Did you?
1: That thing was expensive. Jeez, I'm crow.
0: Wait, this is breaking news.
1: You didn't know that?
0: Did you know
3: that? I think
0: we
3: discussed this.
1: Yeah.
0: Wait, when and why?
1: 2 years ago, we were in Greece. And my one son, Dyson, just loves wearing goofy jerseys. And it was a cool,
2: Yeah,
1: the
2: Greek national team jerseys are pretty sweet.
1: But it was like $250. And I'm like.
3: Don't you guys remember? Chewy came back stunned with how famous Giannis and his family was in Greece.
1: Yeah
2: I remember
3: he, like,
2: that
3: couldn't
2: conversation.
3: Believe it.
2: Yeah, I remember that conversation. Yeah.
3: They're
2: I
3: really
2: don't remember
3: popular
0: the,
3: there.
0: Pulling the trigger on the
2: the $250. I feel like I would remember Chewy telling the story of spending $250 on a jersey.
0: How in the world did your wife allow that?
3: Well, was it listed in the Greek price, and you guys didn't quite do the conversion, and then you realized after the fact?
1: Yeah,
2: well, it'd just
1: probably
2: be euros.
1: Yeah, you know why? Because my wife, and we're going on vacation with Mrs. Angry. They don't shop.
2: Mrs. Angry.
1: They don't shop. They touch. They just touch.
2: Oh, they look at something and they just kind of grab it.
1: And they just
2: and go,
1: like touch.
0: Oh,
1: you buy anything? No, because they're cheap, you know? I'm like, so me and Angry just like little puppy dogs follow them from store to store. And we're like, well, you at least buy something. So I think I bought it for spite.
0: Oh.
1: Just to show them that, you know, credit cards do work in Athens.
0: This is a bananas conversation we are having right now, because most husbands would love for their wives not to spend money.
1: Yeah, they don't. But they hit every single store and they'll spend 20 minutes in a store and just touch things.
0: I do love that his observation is the touching.
2: Yeah.
0: That is so true about women, by the way.
1: It is?
0: So true. We walk into a store and it's like, ooh, that's nice. I don't want it, but I'll just.
1: Yeah.
0: And you kind of
2: want to see how it's
0: meander
2: soft it
0: through the aisles and run your fingers over the
2: they
0: material
2: don't shop.
0: Yeah. And,
2: they touch.
0: And look at the price tag.
1: Yeah.
0: And
1: so I think I did it for spite.
2: Can we quickly address before we move on from the Giannis and Bobby press conference, how Miami Heat fans couldn't even do the Bobby chant right? That made me sad.
0: What do you mean couldn't do the Bobby chant right?
2: Well, so how do you chant for Bobby Portis?
0: Bobby. Bobby. Oh, no.
2: It's pretty simple. Pretty easy.
1: I kind of like it better, though. I'm not going to lie.
2: No. What? Bobby.
1: Yeah.
0: Bobby Portis. Bobby Portis. What?
1: I don't know. I like the clapping. The clapping adds a little bit to it.
0: So then you're telling me then Bobby corrected them?
2: Yeah. Had to make sure that he was, you know, hey, this is... That's not how we do it, folks.
0: What did he say? Tell me the delicate manner in which you correct the fans.
2: Do we have that audio, Josh?
3: I don't. Oh. He just says, we do Bobby, Bobby.
1: Yeah, that's boring, though. That's terrible. The other one's better.
0: You know, it's funny. It does mean
3: it wasn't super tactful, if I'm going to be honest.
2: No. Yeah. Well, if we're being honest, Bobby's never been a super tactful kind of guy.
0: Pretty straightforward. Nails it on the head. I do love that means that Bucks culture has now infiltrated.
2: Heat culture?
0: Heat culture. Sure. Okay, that's what's happened there. It's Bobby. That's embarrassing. I have Mr. Fantasy weighing in on the YouTube stream. He said, "Did he just call his wife angry? Was that a Freudian slip, Chew? You care to explain?"
1: No, there's our good friends down there,
2: down in Florida.
1: The husband's always angry, so I nicknamed him Angry.
2: So and therefore, the wife
1: angry
2: is...
1: and Mrs. Angry. Yeah.
2: Mr. and Mrs. Angry.
0: These are the characters of the show, Mr. Fantasy.
1: Yeah.
0: But happy to give you a key if you need it. 800-990-3776. Did seeing Giannis Antetokounmpo introduced with the Miami Heat yesterday make you feel any sort of way? And Chewy was sort of watching Giannis and saying he looked a little sad. I don't know. Again, I sort of agree with Gabe. More of a, he's going through it. Like, he's realizing all of the things that changed. We've talked about this before, right? It's like not just you move. Mm-hmm. Now it's where's your grocery store? And this is something that the wives obviously deal with maybe more than the players who are kind of in it. But like, where's your dry cleaner? Where's the preschool? Mm-hmm. Where's the this? Where's the that? That's a lot of transition.
2: Well, and Giannis even said that yesterday. Where's the locker room? How do I get access to the court? Where do I go for treatment? Like refiguring, and you figure that out pretty quick. But oh yeah, this is way different than what it was up in Milwaukee. And that difference is it takes a little bit of time to adjust to it.
0: Take a break here on Jen, Gabe, and Chewy. A lot of stuff to get to this morning. No Jason today as he continues to have some time off, but we will have Craig Karmazin in the second hour. We'll get to reach you, and we'll talk about the Bucks who are under investigation over Gary Trent Jr. Yeah, we'll explain.
2: I wanted to introduce everybody to Yent's Family Chiropractic. 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
7: I-1 northbound, you're tapping on the brakes a few times between North Avenue, a little bit past Capitol. Otherwise, looking pretty clear and smooth on your morning commute. 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Today, smoky, hot, and humid. Smoke disperses in the afternoon. Chances of afternoon pop-up storms, high of 91. Tonight, partly cloudy with a low of 75 degrees. 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
0: Shams Charania is reporting that the Milwaukee Bucks are being investigated by the league. Probing, I believe, is the word that was used. Probing. The NBA is probing the Bucks signing of Gary Trent Jr. So let's get you caught up on this, okay? Gary Trent Jr., from what I can tell, was making $2.6 million, which is the league minimum. That was in, what, 2024, Gabe?
2: Mm-hmm. Okay. Yep.
0: I guess he was coming off a pretty sizable contract with the Raptors headed into that transaction. But now, within the last week or so, Gary Trent Jr. has signed a pretty sizable deal with the Milwaukee Bucks. I think the number was a $64 million deal over 4 years. So quite a change, right? Goes from making $2.6 million a year to 4 year, $64 million deal. So apparently the league is saying something's fishy here and they are investigating. Gabe, why is the league investigating the Milwaukee Bucks as it pertains to these numbers and these contracts?
14: Circumventing the salary cap is what the league is concerned with, where you convince someone to take a less than what the market would bear for that person and say, hey, we'll take care of you on the back end. Once we get your bird rights, which in the NBA, and it gets complicated with the salary cap, but bird rights basically establish you as a player that you can go over the salary cap in

0: pay for. So it's why the Bucks could go over the salary cap when they paid Giannis, when they played Chris Middleton, guys of that. So because he was here for 2 years, they got his bird rights, and then they were able to sign him to a four-year, $64 million deal, despite, you know, benching him last year when he was on a minimum contract.
1: Are you saying bird or birth?
0: Bird. After Larry, the rule's named after Larry Bird.
1: Okay.
2: Birthright?
1: Well,
2: they got his birthright.
0: Yeah, they got his birthright. Yeah. Now he's a citizen of the Milwaukee Bucks.
1: Makes sense now. But I had no idea Larry Bird was a part of this.
0: Yeah, it's that's what

0: Can't miss game days when the Brewers take on the Rockies Friday, July 24th through the 26th. Lead off the weekend with the Brewers Alumni Legends game on Friday and collect the Brewers Guess Who giveaway on Saturday. 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
1: The total penalty ended up being only 3 first-round picks, but the league, if they catch you doing this, they're serious about coming down with the hammer.
2: Chewy, you just reminded me of the cat from Puss in Boots. Oh! When you reacted to that. Question, though, how do they prove it? Chewy just asked this. To me right now, it's all circumstantial. Like, and I understand that you're going to say playing time, and you're going to say salary, and you're going to say what he was making before, and what would he have gotten on the open market. But, like, if this was, quote, unquote, and I don't know anything, but if this was a handshake deal and there is no record of said conversations, won't it be hard for the league to prove that that even happened? If it did.
1: Guessing there's records of conversations. Everything's recorded now.
2: Well, yeah, by our phones.
1: Yeah.
2: It feels like if you were going to do this, and again, I don't know that this happened. I'm not saying that this happened, but if you were going to do this, it feels like you would be pretty cautious about the communication, wouldn't you?
1: You'd like to think so, but, you know, you'd think you'd be pretty cautious about a lot of the communications we found out that people were having, you know, like,
3: well, then
1: hey,
3: they'd
1: let's go to Snapchat and have this conversation.
3: I don't know. They'd be really dumb, especially when it happened to Larry Bird, knowing that what they were doing was a little sneaky. Wouldn't you just?
2: I mean, yeah, exactly. You want to honor Larry Bird. You don't want to screw over Larry Bird. It's
1: Larry had nothing to do.
4: Then why is it called the Bird Law?
1: No, okay.
2: Tell me again about how we should trust his instincts.
1: It's great. No, it's great. I enjoy this.
3: I don't see a problem with it. Hey, wink, wink.
1: Yeah, I'll take care of you later.
3: Yeah.
1: Stay now.
3: I mean, a lot of people pay services in cash. I don't know why, but a lot of people do it.
1: From your understanding.
3: Yes.
1: Some people do it.
3: Yes.
1: For
3: you're not recording this,
1: you.
3: Are you?
2: Yeah. And some people move to Florida for more than half the year for other reasons. I don't know why. I
3: mean, yeah.
2: Must be the weather.
3: What you have to do is you don't stop your mail in Florida.
2: You just keep it rolling.
3: Because they track how many days you're in Florida
1: sure. If
3: you're a resident there. And if you stop the mail there, they have questions. Now, that happened to someone I know. Not going to name any names.
1: Sure.
3: But we learn from it.
2: Are they also named after one
3: but
2: of the seven?
3: You learn from
1: these other people.
3: That's all I'm saying.
1: You learn from these other people.
3: Yes.
2: Yeah, technically there's no angry dwarf. It's grumpy dwarf, but I digress.
1: He's got an angry.
3: I'm not angry today.
2: No. I was wondering if the person you learned it from was another one of your friends with a dwarf name.
3: Oh, no.
2: You
3: no.
2: know, like Doc or, you know.
3: No.
2: You got the blammer. You
1: Who
2: got
1: also
2: angry.
1: Goes by Doc, by the way.
3: No, this was family.
1: How close a family? but this can be serious. If the NBA comes up with anything, they
3: wow,
1: can.
3: That is penal.
1: Yeah.
3: Hole.
1: They come down hard
3: so
1: on
3: So would
1: you.
3: They take the draft picks that they received from Miami?
1: I doubt they would take those picks. They would take the picks that the Bucks have.
5: Would the NBA really have the guts to be so restrictive, give such a punishment?
2: Punitive.
5: When Kawhi Leonard got unfair deals outside of the salary cap, and we all know it's been proven, it's already said and done, but the NBA just continues to kick the can.
2: That's
1: well,
2: a really
1: technically,
2: good question.
1: Technically, that deal hasn't gone through because of the investigation.
5: Right, but it's been 10 months. And then they opened another investigation, a separate one.
1: They should just hire Pablo.
5: He solved it. He told us. The evidence is there. Somebody said under oath
2: Sherlock
5: it was
2: Holmes.
5: To circumvent the cap.
3: Well, then why wasn't it a red flag when he signed this cheap deal? Why didn't they look at it then and go, this is...
1: Well, because you can't prove that... Because you can take under market values. That's your prerogative. But if you take an under market value to be taken care of later because the team can pay you more once they have your bird rights.
2: Sure, but why isn't this just as simple as the Bucks no longer have Giannis Antetokounmpo on the roster? They don't have to pay Giannis Antetokounmpo, and therefore they have extra money to spend. And we believe in you, Gary Trent Jr. We think that you are going to be a major cog in this rebuild. Therefore, we're going to reward you financially for it.
1: Benching him on a team that missed the playoffs last year isn't a great look.
2: Well, but we've also talked about the competence level of the people in charge. Maybe we just defer to that. If you're John Horst, that

0: feels like a pretty good defense.
1: Argument, yeah, yeah.
2: Doc was an idiot? That's the defense?
1: I think Doc said he's an idiot.
3: That's what
1: yeah.
3: I've heard.
0: Whatever works.
3: Yeah.
0: You can call, what do they call yeah. it? Reasonable doubt? Yeah. If we can create reasonable doubt here, I think we had
4: a moron here who was more interested in golfing.
1: Hey, I'm not a moron, all right?
0: Also not talking about you right now, Larry okay. Bird.
2: Going with the Shaggy defense? Wasn't me. Yeah. Wasn't me. That guy's no longer here.
1: Was Again, that wrong?
0: I don't think it's the worst thing in the world. I don't think it's the worst idea we've ever had on this program. 800-990-3776 if you want to weigh in on the Bucks being probed about Gary Trent Jr.'s new contract because apparently it's too different, right? Too egregiously different than his previous two deals with the Milwaukee Bucks. I had no idea it was so punitive. It makes me a little nervous, but again...
2: Yeah. Should.
0: Again, as long as there's no record of any conversations taking place that would indict them in this, I think maybe they have a good chance of escaping the probe. Oh. Gabe's not as confident. No, look at his Gabe. Face.
4: Hold on. The way...
2: It's pretty obvious what happened here, right?
4: I was going to say, the way we've discussed it on this program, we all seem to acknowledge... That it was a wink.
0: I said I don't know what happened. I'm saying, but if it
1: We're just
0: did,
1: building a defense
4: your
1: here.
4: Your words and then the words that followed implied there was a different case than what you wanted us to believe.
0: I'm certainly saying...
4: I'm psychoanalyzing you like I
0: totally
4: did Chewy
0: fine.
4: Yesterday. I think it's snuck
2: and
4: out.
2: Our voice keeps getting higher.
0: Why are you coming at me?
1: When are we getting to Ass Munch? Because we teased it yesterday. Huh? What? At the end of the show yesterday, I don't know if that's actually the terminology
0: Certainly
1: for it.
0: Certainly not.
2: I don't think
1: but
2: that's...
1: I
2: don't
1: wanted
2: think
1: to you know
2: can,
1: then.
2: I don't think you can say that.
0: Yeah, I think, Josh, you had to dump I that, did. Right? Yeah. You can't say that.
1: Then what is the term?
2: Squeeze ass.
1: Ah, it's close.
2: Were you?
1: Is it because I put the first... Instead
4: it's
1: of
4: because
1: second?
4: One was an action and the other is just a
0: Yeah,
4: a name.
0: Rhymes with crunch. You can't say that.
1: Wow, there's a lot more words that you cannot.
0: It's
1: like
0: a phrase.
2: It's a phrase that you can't say there. You can't say that phrase.
0: Like if you said, Jen was munching on her croissant this morning, you could say that.
1: I get it now.
4: Yeah.
2: No, you don't.
0: Again, instincts.
2: I can see it in your eyes, pal.
1: Can we do it next?
4: No, we're good. You're going to have to wait. You're getting a one-segment penalty.
0: Speaking of
2: taking
0: punitive.
2: Five first-round picks from you, pal.
0: We'll take a break here on Jen, Gabe, and Chewy. Roll on after this.
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6: I-41 southbound, if you're heading on near Mill Road, is a bit of a slowdown this morning. Nothing to slow your morning, though. And northbound on I-41, you're tapping the brakes a few times between North Avenue and a little bit past Capitol. 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Today, smoky, hot, and humid. Smoke disperses in the afternoon. Chances of afternoon pop-up storms, high of 91. Tonight, partly cloudy with a low of 75 degrees. 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From the WTMJ Traffic Center, I'm Nizir Spencer on 94.5 ESPN.
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0: 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Switching over to your Milwaukee Brewers this morning. Did I see that Pat Murphy is using the word inconsistent to describe the Brewers' first half of the season? He says, I don't think we've underachieved, don't get me wrong, but in the world of the Milwaukee Brewers, which again, we know there's high expectations in, there's an expectation to overachieve. And so Pat Murphy kind of saying the guys were too inconsistent in the first half of the season. We'll see how it goes when they get back on the diamond tonight against Miami to start the unofficial second half of the season. Speaking of your Milwaukee Brewers, we have talked about them potentially going out, getting somebody to bolster the rotation, to bolster the lineup. And then we got the news yesterday that the Nationals are listening to trade offers on James Wood, who is a very impressive young bat for the Nationals. Gabe, your reaction cracked me up as soon as you saw this news yesterday. Share it with the loyal listeners.
1: I mean, I don't know what the Nationals are doing, right? Like, there's no way can this be true? Can they be giving, they're listening to trade offers on a 23-year-old who is making, he's in the middle of making the leap. Like, he was a good player last year, 31 homers, 94 RBI.
2: He has the second best OPS in baseball.
1: And he's making the leap.
2: Uh-huh.
1: He's got 28 homers at the break.
3: Wow.
1: Yeah.
3: Why would they do this when they have him locked up for...
1: He's got four more years of control.
2: I had a hard time making sense of it, and then I looked at their farm system, and I realized, oh, they're not going to win even with him and keeping him around. They need to build something because they're so far away.
1: And trading him now would...
2: I mean,
1: you would have to give up a haul.
3: Like, what would the Brewers have to give up to get him? Probably in the farm system.
1: Probably, I mean, Luis Peña, who's their second best prospect.
3: Because
1: I don't think they're trading Mate. But they'd have to give up Peña. My guess is three or four top 100 guys.
3: Wow.
1: Because this is a guy you've got for four more years of control who's 23 years old.
2: Yeah.
1: And has 28 home runs at the break.
0: Now, I do want to be clear. The president of baseball operations for the Nationals did say that he is not a trade option. And I put that out there, but also recognizing that sometimes they say that, right?
1: Yes. Like,
0: so again, this is probably a hypothetical. This is probably not something that is going to come to fruition. But what I found interesting was the interest from Brewers fans and the idea that, wow, what an upgrade that would be if they were to somehow go out and get that. So then it made me wonder, if you're the Brewers, do you knock on the door? Do you kick the tires? Do you make a call and say, hey, not sure if this is true or not, but here's what we have to offer if you were interested in moving this guy, and just see if maybe you can broker a deal, Gabe?
1: What's the one thing offensively? Because the Brewers, they find ways to score runs, and they're top five in Major League Baseball in runs scored. But what's the one thing that they don't have?
2: Dingers.
3: You don't owe me a Coke.
0: Dang, I'm mad that I didn't get in on that. That seems fun.
1: FOMO on the dingers. How about a guy who's got, you know, the fourth most home runs in all of baseball and is 23 years old and is continuing to grow? He leads the league in walks. Yeah, he strikes out a lot. Who cares? Gets on base and hits home runs.
2: The rest of the team doesn't. You can live with it.
1: Yep. Yeah. If you got one guy, if the trade-off is one guy striking out a bunch but hitting home runs, I'll live with that trade.
3: Yeah, that'd be a good future. Pratt.
1: Tim, yeah. Churio.
3: Lara,
1: yeah.
3: Churio.
2: It's one of those deals and one of those players that there's only a handful of teams that even could realistically compete for this. Because the only two paths there are swapping of current MLB young good players or having an absolute depth in your farm system.
1: Mm-hmm.
2: The only two ways to get there. And that's probably like, what is it, down to four or five teams?
1: Yeah. Yeah, it's only a handful of teams if this guy is actually available.
3: Hmm.
1: And I just...
2: Even
1: with the point that you made, Josh, about, yeah, their farm system stinks, like, you still don't give up.
2: I wouldn't.
1: On a guy like this.
2: But bad franchises are bad franchises.
1: For a reason. Yeah. For a reason.
0: I mean, we've seen it, obviously, we've talked about this on the NFL side of things, where it's like, why in the world would you give up? Why in the world would you move that guy?
1: Yeah.
0: And then...
1: Why would you not re-sign Saquon Barkley? Why would you not re-sign Xavier McKinney? What do you mean you're trading Micah Parsons?
3: Yeah. Yeah.
0: Hmm. So basically, honestly, any hope you're clinging to is that they are a buffoon franchise, as we have referred to on this program in the past, and therefore they might make this guy available to rebuild their farm system. The Brewers, obviously, we have talked about, have an incredible farm system. What would you give up, Gabe? I mean, give me some of the names of some of the guys. I mean, we've heard them all, right?
1: Yeah, I mean, Pena's probably the top one. I mean, he's going to be the star of the package just because you're not going to, I don't think, include Jesus Mate even in a trade for somebody like James Wood.
2: I'd listen. One's a proven doing it at the major league level already. Like, there is some value in that, and I know we get super excited about prospects, but a lot of times, like, how many times have the Brewers traded away a prospect that you never hear from again?
1: Mm-hmm.
2: And I don't. I think Mate is better than that. They haven't had many best in baseball prospects.
1: Yes.
2: Usually those guys net out to be pretty damn good.
1: Yeah.
2: Now, is he going to be good? Like, you know, is he as good as James Wood when he's in his third year in the MLB? He might not ever be. He still might be good, starter level guy that you're happy's around. But like, guys like this have not really. I mean, Matt Holliday's kid hasn't done squat.
1: Yeah,
2: he was the biggest thing coming in, and he was like a can't-miss prospect.
3: Hmm.
2: So, like, you have to entertain it, but the Brewers have
1: They're
2: enough,
1: so deep.
2: Right. They don't have to.
1: You could give up Luis Peña as the star of the package, and that could be a better thing to build around than anybody else can offer. And he's your second-best prospect. My guess is they'd probably want another guy like Andrew Fisher.
2: They probably would, and then one of those other... they've got too much at first base.
1: Yeah.
2: There's like two or three guys there that you could make a case for.
1: Yeah, go ahead. I don't care.
2: Yeah. I don't know how excited people are going to get about him.
1: Yeah. You'd probably have to give up a pitcher in there, too. I mean, the good news is, though, if this is something that is real, and I cannot emphasize that enough. I don't know if it's real or not. It was just taken social media by storm. There's a report out there that the Red Sox were engaging in talks for Wood. If the Sox are doing it, you got to pick up the phone and you got to see what it would take, because you're one of the few teams that can do it. And this is the type of guy that it would be worth giving up those type of prospects for. And you wouldn't even be mortgaging the future.
3: No.
1: Because Lara's already up here. Pratt's already up here. Mm-hmm. Mate's going to be coming soon. If you trade three guys out of your top one, out of the top 100, you still have five guys in the top 100. You know what I'm saying?
3: Yeah.
1: It's still a very good farm system that you probably feel good about with what you just drafted as well.
3: Would you rather have him over Skubal?
1: Yes. Because this is long-term.
3: Yeah, I agree.
1: Skubal's just a rental.
2: Yeah, it just makes more sense. He'll be cheaper. He'll have team control. And then, you don't want to talk about going out and getting this guy and trading it, but guess what? When it comes time, and who knows where the Brewers are in that arc, maybe it makes sense to trade him and refigure out the system. It's a down year for whatever reason. You suffer injuries. Guess what? It's going to be just as big of a haul. Well, not just as big, but it's going to be, you're going to get top 100 prospects if you move on from him in 2030.
0: So to be clear, the Nationals are currently saying that they are not moving James Wood. That is the company line. That is what is being said. However, I agree with Gabe. You make the call. You say, here's the package we could put together. How do you feel about this guy, this guy, this guy? This? And they may say, bleep no, and hang up the phone. Who cares? At least make the call, see if there's any truth to these rumors, see if there's any truth to him being on the trade block, and you make a go at it. You know, you kick the tires on it. You see if it can happen. Just let's put it on the Infinity Exteriors.
1: 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TMJ sign and right.
0: 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I guess we'll get to squeeze ass after this, too.
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3: Yes. Will you stop? 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
1: He's jumping.
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0: By now, you've probably heard about the woman in Florida who received a license plate. Now, see, if this landed in my mailbox,
1: sure,
0: I'd have a good chuckle over it. And I'd probably stick it on the big-ass Tahoe. What I always say, my Tahoe with the fat ass, right? And I'd laugh, and it would be funny. But for this 77-year-old woman in Florida, it was not funny. She says she was ballistic. I went ballistic. Her standard issue system generated plate read squeeze ass, SQZA55. And the fives, they look like S's.
1: Yeah.
0: They don't look like fives. They look like S's. So she said that she realized her new tag phonetically spelled out squeeze ass, and she was very angry about it. Now, the reason that this happened, because as I'm sure you guys know, the DMV does a secondary level of scrutiny on personalized plates. If you put a request in for a personalized plate, it's going to go to a human who looks at it and says, well, that's not appropriate. Well, that's not right. And they can deny it then and there. But because this was an auto-generated combination of letters and numbers, it doesn't have that layer of scrutiny. It just gets sent out, and that's how she received squeeze ass. Chew, are you in my camp? If you got the squeeze ass license plate, would you toss it on the truck?
3: I'd put it on Angie's car.
0: Uh-huh. And then when people are squeezing your wife's ass, what are you going to do then?
3: Yeah, move it to my car.
0: And then you're like, go ahead and try.
3: I wonder where the line is, though.
0: What do you mean?
3: For a personalized plate. Like, there's a line here. Is it the same line, you think, Josh? Like, what I said earlier that you put me in the penalty box for, could you put that on a plate?
1: No.
2: No. The line.
3: But you can put Ass Man on a plate.
2: You can't. That was a TV show.
0: Josh. He's like, don't conflate television with reality.
2: Did you see how disgusted he was, too, at the implication of that potentially maybe not being real?
3: I mean, the stuff they say on TV now, you can say the S word.
1: Okay.
3: No, you can. I've heard it, Gabe.
0: He's like, I watch
1: on HBO.
3: No. Yeah,
2: it's after 10 p.m.
3: No, they have it on Yukon Gold and X-Men.
2: Yes. Not over-the-air broadcast. Loud.
0: Well, to be fair, I have heard Nick Saban say S-H you know what.
1: Yeah, he's not
3: and they didn't
1: be in trouble for that. Yeah.
0: Well, trouble's relative when you're
3: Nick Saban. How does McAfee allowed to use potty mouth?
2: Because they're not on the radio. If we turned off the radio and went YouTube only, we could say whatever we wanted. You're still doesn't mean you're not responsible for the words you say and people's reaction to them, but you're allowed to do it.
3: Okay.
0: Gabe, would you return the squeeze-ass plate?
2: Why don't we play this lady?
0: Oh, okay. I didn't know.
9: When Nancy Delastrito went to collect her mail, she got quite the surprise. A new license plate with her vehicle registration renewal.
15: And I looked at it, and I said, I don't think so.
9: The plate reads SQZ-A55, but from a distance, those 55s can be read as S's. Well, you get the picture. Squeeze blank.
15: I don't think a woman that lives in a senior community that's going to be 77 years old next month will be driving around with what this plate has to say.
3: We know
9: the plate's become the talk around her retirement community, especially the men. We were with her when she showed it to one of her 89-year-old neighbors.
15: And this is what I received from the DMV for my new license plate. That's good for 10 years.
16: Good.
15: I'm kind of resigning to it. And I figured maybe it was just destined to be on my car.
0: Okay, so she recognizes that now she's got her 15 minutes of fame out of it. Maybe, just maybe, it's not the worst thing in the world for your license plate to say that.
1: I feel like I need to correct the report, because I'm going to say those fives. You don't have to. It's not just a distance where it looks like S's. They've got a pretty good close-up of it, and it's like, yeah, those fives are just the way that Florida puts their fives on there.
2: There was, I love the clip because of the very special boomer tone she takes of, I'm 74 years old, about to turn 75 in a retirement. What does that have to do with anything?
0: Well, but what she's trying to say is she believes that there's a level of sophistication that comes with being 77, almost 77 years old, and her point is that she doesn't want to be implicated in this nonsense. Which, by the way, I would argue, nonsense keeps you young, man.
3: Yeah.
0: Like, having a level of whimsy, I think, contributes to long age. So I would embrace it. You know, it's not like she went out and did it. It came to her. It was a fluke. It happened. I'd laugh about it forever. Now, you can't come up and try to, you know, don't try to do it, okay? Then we got problems. That's assault, brother.
1: Even though it's not a vanity plate, I can't believe A55 got through the system.
2: Right. That the automated system does not have parameters on what
0: to do. It's not going
2: to
0: anymore, right? Thanks to Nancy or whatever her name is. What is her name? What is her name?
2: I don't know. And it's not important. Squeeze ass, that's her name.
0: It is Nancy. I read the article.
2: Of course it's Nancy.
1: I mean, kind of a flip of the coin there.
0: What, Karen or Nancy?
3: I was going to say, I thought it was a Karen. 77. Yeah.
1: 77 years old. There's only so many names that exist.
0: Listen, I'm in the camp of I'd keep it. Again, yeah. I didn't order it. It wasn't something I did. I didn't create, but it happened. And I'd be like, oh, it's funny. It's good. It's a good story. It's a good talking point. You know,
3: it's funnier that she's old. If it was like a 30-year-old, you'd be like, all right, okay.
1: I don't want to go through the process of going back to the DMV, getting more plates. I don't know, let's throw it on there.
0: Are you trying to tell me you reach a certain age where you don't want people, you know, grabbing a handful?
2: Not strangers.
1: Not strangers.
2: No.
0: I'm not saying strangers should, but I'm saying, like, you know, does she not want a husband or like a, you know, a male friend or a gal friend? I don't know. Just kind of, come on. Come on. Everybody likes to have their, you know what? Never mind. You're not going to answer that question.
3: I'd rather have an open hand instead of a pinch.
0: No pinch.
2: Well, squeezing
3: it.
0: Yeah, a little squeeze.
3: A goose. Goose in it.
0: It doesn't say pinch ass.
1: It's a good point.
3: Pinch and squeeze are the same thing.
2: This does. There's
3: like
2: somebody.
3: Ass slap would have been great, you know?
0: But I also think that it's because the number.
2: You couldn't fit that on a plate.
0: I don't think that ASS or A55 would get through the system. I think it's because it's the back end of it that it got through the system.
2: Have we ever discussed Jim Rutledge's vanity plate?
3: No.
0: No.
3: What is it?
2: I'm going to try really hard to describe this and let you guys figure out why it is. He tried to make a plate that is supposed to say people like me. It's spelled P-P-L-I-K-M-E. Write it down.
0: Well, pee-pee. I don't have to write it down. I heard the pee-pee.
1: Well, when you write it down, Jen.
3: Let me see.
2: Well, don't say it.
0: The like sounds like lick.
3: I like Milwaukee.
1: Nope.
0: Is it lick?
2: It is lick.
1: Yeah. Oh. Pee-pee, yeah. And then M-E.
3: Yeah.
0: Why did he think he could double up on the L? He's using the L for the end of the first word and the beginning of the second word. You got to have two L's.
2: He ran out of space. Because
1: yeah,
2: then how are you going to get to
1: so
2: me?
1: Many, yeah. You only have so many.
2: He had to make cuts.
1: Wait, so he still has this
2: still
1: plate?
2: Has it.
3: Does he really?
2: Yes.
1: He's not been arrested?
2: No. And I don't understand.
0: For what solicitation?
2: I don't understand.
1: It seems like an advertisement to me, Jen. Yeah.
2: How that got through.
1: Yes.
2: If his intent.
1: You know, I understand the intent. Are here, right. You write it down and it's clear as day.
0: Can we just be thankful that the M-E wasn't an E-R? On that
2: do you
0: note,
2: think that one would sneak through too? We had the zipper merge thing. Should we have the people from the DMV on to ask, did this slip through the cracks? Did you guys have to ponder this one?
1: What's the process? Do you guys have a committee? Meet on Thursdays?
0: A cooperative member of the DMV staff. I can't even imagine. All right, we got to take a break here on Jen Game. That is wild. Thank you for sharing that with us, Joshy. That really made
3: that
0: my
3: turned
0: morning.
3: Out better than I thought.
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18: I-41 southbound, if you're heading on near Mill Road, is a bit of a slowdown this morning. Nothing to slow your morning, though. And northbound on I-41, you're tapping the brakes a few times between North Avenue and a little bit past Capitol. 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Today, smoky, hot, and humid. Smoke disperses in the afternoon. Chances of afternoon pop-up storms, high of 91. Tonight, partly cloudy with a low of 75 degrees. 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From the WTMJ Traffic Center, I'm Nizir Spencer on 94.5 ESPN.
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0: Lots of reaction rolling into the segment that we just had. If you missed any of that segment, and I sure hope you didn't, but if you did, you can find it wherever you get your podcasts on ESPN Wisconsin app, et cetera, et cetera, et cetera. I want to get to the comments made by Evan Cohen this morning on Unsportsmanlike. Evan Cohen, who is pretty plugged in, I would say, about the Green Bay Packers. But they've been doing the season of lists, and I know, I see your comments every day, folks. YouTube streamers, Carbless talking texters. You don't like the lists. But we're in the season of lists. It's almost over. There'll be actual training camp to talk about shortly. But for now, we continue to break down and dissect these lists. So I guess the list that Evan Cohen and his unsportsmanlike cohorts were doing this morning was the five most overrated NFL teams entering the season. Take a listen to this.
1: Number four.
2: I can't hear again how great a quarterback is and that he should be top 10, and how dare the scouts and executives and GMs leave him off the list of the top 10 with Jeremy Fowler, ESPN.com, and how great a head coach is that we give him a contract extension that's never won a division together as a partner.
3: I knew this was
2: the Green Bay Packers are overrated right now. I'm sorry. Micah Parsons is not healthy for the majority of the first half of the season, if not all of it. They're in a division with the Chicago Bears, who were better than them last year. They're in a division with Javonte Lawrence's Detroit Lions, who have been better over the last few years than the Green Bay Packers. This is not to say the Packers can't win the division. It's not to say the Packers can't make noise in the playoffs. It's to say we have anointed this combination QB coach with no evidence of the anointment.
0: Chew.
4: Fair. Kind of fair. No? I mean, because a lot of question marks. Offensive line, question mark. Without Micah Parsons for X amount of games to start the season, question mark. Two cornerbacks, question mark. Not as deep at receiver. Question marks. Running back getting old. Question mark.
5: But can't you do that with literally every team? You can just run through the North right now. Run through the North. You'll come up with just as many question marks.
4: I think the Bears should be on this list because I'm not buying them, you know?
5: How are you going to create more turnovers? Question mark. Defense stunk last year. Question mark.
4: Yeah.
5: Quarterback with under 60% completion percentage. Question mark. Got rid of your top receiver. Question mark.
4: I'm just saying it's... I wouldn't go as hard to the hoop as he did, but I have some questions about this year's team, and the past hasn't been great.
0: I think the most valid argument, and I don't even know if Evan said this when he was talking about the Packers as the conversation rolled on, is the lack of quote-unquote superstars.
4: Mm-hmm.
0: We all believe that Micah Parsons is a superstar. If you believe some of the lists... I know that that's a bad word here, but lists that have come out in the last few weeks, Xavier McKinney is a superstar, not to the level of Micah Parsons. We're not saying that, but he is considered a top three safety in the league, according to the most recent ESPN.com list. After that, is Jordan Love a superstar? We believe he can be. We believe he has shown that he can be a superstar. But right now, is he a superstar in the league? I know that's up for debate. And after that, we are hopeful that Christian Watson will be a superstar. We are hopeful that Tucker Kraft will pop and be a superstar in the league. But we do see how some of these teams that have a little bit more success, and I'm talking about playoffs, obviously, have bona fide superstars. Is that enough, Gabe, to question the Packers' ability to get the job done this year?
5: I think you can have questions. It's just funny to me that a couple of people reacting to Jordan Love not making the top 10 list somehow landed them on them being overrated. Wait, Jordan Love didn't make the top 10 list. Yeah, some people thought he should have, and the way that they did the list for the first time kind of ever seems questionable. The way it's worded doesn't make it seem like there was an actual tie there, so they manufactured the list in order to get Caleb Williams on there. So wouldn't that make Caleb and his team down south a little overrated?
4: Yeah, and I think they should be. Was he on? Who were the four teams on the list?
6: There was five teams. It was Chargers. It was Packers. It was
5: Vikings.
6: Cowboys. Cowboys were number one.
5: Yeah.
6: This is what, when I heard this, and I was fully prepared for it to be on the list, This is Evan spending too much time around Packers fans and then thinking there's an outside sense of that actual team aside from people that are fans. He does a show every day with Michelle, who has become a Packers fan. He joins weekly both Jim and Molly, and he joins Wilde and Tausch. So I think he sees it and thinks, wow, these people all overrate them. But then if you look to everyone else, nobody's – who's pumping up the Packers?
4: Yeah, but they're always like, what, 5-7 when it comes to odds to
6: yeah, but
4: win
6: that's just
4: the Super Bowl?
6: Because they make the playoffs every
4: and
6: year.
4: But they suck.
6: Yeah, but they make suck. The playoffs.
4: How many playoff teams are there?
5: There are 14.
4: 14. So they've lost the last 2 years, which puts them at 13 or 14.
0: See, to me, this is just a product of the expectations, too. And I think you're saying the same thing. The expectations for Green Bay is to be a playoff team and win the Super Bowl. We've talked about that.
4: Correct.
0: That's not the expectation for every franchise in the league. They would tell you it is. Our goal is to make the playoffs and win the Super Bowl. And you look around and go, really? Because the way that you're doing business doesn't really indicate that. It feels a little lip service-y.
4: Yeah.
0: But for the Green Bay Packers, year in and year out, that is actually the goal and the expectation.
4: And it should be.
0: And I think that is contributing then to them being considered overrated, because if every year we're saying the goal is this, and they keep falling short of it, then I think it sort of gets mixed up in the, well, clearly they're overrated.
4: They've underachieved, like I'm saying.
0: No question.
4: You lose in the first two rounds the last 2 years, and you are the sixth highest rated team to potentially win a Super Bowl. That's it's not good.
6: Yeah, until
4: it's like,
6: you add
4: what are
6: context.
4: They this year? What are they this year? Joshy, what are they on the list this year?
6: They're like towards 10th, 11th, I think.
4: Are they that far down now?
6: Yeah, because of the Micah injury and people reacting to it.
4: Okay.
6: Yeah. I mean, last year they had the second best odds, and they were on their way to beating the Denver Broncos, who, if they had their quarterback, would have been in the Super Bowl. Like, they were doing all that. That existed. But then their team was eviscerated by injuries. They lost their biggest players. And then, yeah, they underachieved. I think they should have beat the Bears. I think they should have been playing the Rams.
4: Well, you know what? Injuries are like turnovers. It's the same thing. Sometimes you get snake bitten by it and your injuries are bad. And then this next year, you wouldn't expect them to be as bad at important positions. But you got to make hay when the sun shines.
6: I couldn't agree more. And I think the first year with Jordan Love was a great opportunity squandered. I think that was a massive failure by both the quarterback and the head coach. I think the next year you could add a little context. That team went on to win the Super Bowl pretty easily.
4: Yeah. And what this translates to me is I don't know if the head coach should be on the hot seat. Not hot. But, I mean, if it's another, hey, we're the seventh seed, lose again. There comes a point in time where you got to stop rolling this crap back. You know what I mean? And I've always said, the best GMs in the league, and Ron did it, are the ones that gamble a little bit, If you stand pat and like, okay, as long as we're eighth or ninth to win a Super Bowl, one of these years it's going to happen. If I was a GM and I'm rolling the dice.
5: I think they just rolled the dice. You can't do that every year, man. You can't give up two first-round picks to go get a player each and every year. They rolled the dice for Micah, knowing that that wasn't just going to be a one-year
4: and
5: thing.
4: And it's not all
5: that it's going to be a two-year, a two or three or four-year window, because that's why you trade and sign Micah.
0: Which is why, again, I think that when you look at Ed Policy bringing back Brian Gutekunst, bringing back Matt LaFleur, he looked around and said these injuries to these key players, to these quote-unquote superstars, is a big reason why the team underachieved, and we're willing to give you guys another shot at it with a potentially, hopefully, cross your fingers, cross your eyes, cross your toes, healthy roster to get the job done. Now, the recovery is going to take a little longer, it seems. Or again, I want to be careful about that, because the recovery for Micah Parsons is actually right on par, on pace, rather. But because we thought maybe he would be back sooner, now there's a level of disappointment that it might take as long as we initially thought it would take for him to come back from this injury. To your point about where they rank, I just popped over to Potawatomi Sportsbook. They are 12th. In odds to win the Super Bowl at plus 2,000. Rams heavy favorites at plus 550. Ravens, Bills, Seahawks, Chiefs, Lions, Chargers, Eagles, 49ers, Patriots, Broncos, all teams in front of Green Bay currently with odds to win the Super Bowl. If you're interested in odds to win the NFC, I could give you that as well. Packers are 1, 2, 3, 4, 5, 6th in that at plus 1,000 behind the same teams that I mentioned who happen to be in the NFC. I don't know how you can consider that overrated.
4: I'm just saying, 16 years since you last won a Super Bowl, it's just too long.
5: But this regime isn't responsible for all 16 years.
4: They're going on 8. We're going on 8, you know, spinning wheels. I mean, they went to one NFC championship game.
5: Two.
4: They did?
5: Yeah.
4: No, with this regime, they didn't go to Seattle.
5: No, I know.
4: Who's the other one they went to?
5: They went to San Francisco in Matt LaFleur's first year, and then they hosted the Tampa Bay Buccaneers the very next year.
4: Okay.
0: I can't remember. I know that our parlay... because the Bucs did not make the play-in tournament, but we had the Brewers winning the division, the Packers winning the division, and the Bucs making the play-in tournament as a pretty little parlay that died on arrival. But right now, the Green Bay Packers...
5: I feel so good about that right now, Jen. Brewers up by 5 games, record amount of wins in the first half.
0: Yeah.
5: Bleeping Bucs.
0: The Lions actually are favored at Potawatomi Sportsbook to win the division at plus 160, followed by the Packers at plus 230, followed by the Bears at plus 310, followed by the Vikings at plus 525. On today, July, whatever it is, I kind of like plus 230 for the Packers to win the division. I kind of like that.
5: Mm-hmm.
0: It'll probably stay there at least until we get a little more deeper into the season. So there's no rush for me to pop over there now. But plus 230 to win the division for this Green Bay Packers team?
5: I like that. Did you get any action on the Brewers to win the division?
0: Yep,
5: like individually?
0: Yeah, okay, but not a lot. I think I threw 50 on it.
4: Doesn't Joshy have a big one? A big?
6: No.
4: A big bet out there.
6: No on both accounts?
4: It's been a rough one.
0: People like me. People like me.
6: Speaking of which.
4: Oh,
0: he found it. Oh, if you're watching the YouTube stream, Joshy just put Jim Rutledge's personalized plate. Personalized plate up on the thing. It's way worse when you look at it, man. Because otherwise it's people ick me. You can't double up on the L. You can't expect people reading it to think the L goes with the first word and the second word. That's just unreasonable.
6: Right, because we've all seen PPL as an abbreviation. People. So you immediately go towards people.
5: Yeah.
6: Uh-huh.
0: But then you get the IK, ick. Although people ick me is not the worst thing either. Like, ick.
6: Yeah.
0: People so ick me. Using ick as the verb. I was trying to move on.
4: I was, you did a good job. I can't stop laughing, though.
0: Josh, do you have a big bet placed on the Brewers to win the division?
6: I do not. I don't know where that came from.
4: Nor do I. I don't think Reach is going to go well.
6: No. You know what I think he did? He conflated us discussing The Miz and his long odds for Cy Young, which, Jen, you got in at like plus 1,000?
0: Oh, gosh. I don't know. I sent you guys the bet slip at one point. I guess I could swing through the...
6: The number was initially very, very big, and we discussed it while we were doing weekly wager. And then after like 3 or 4 starts, it came down significantly, but was still very much plus odds. Now he's an overwhelming favorite.
0: Well, for some reason, I want to say 17. It was crazy.
6: I thought it was 1,700 or 1,800.
0: I think it was 1,700. Does that sound about right?
5: Sounds about right.
0: I can't find the slip here. I thought I sent it to you guys in the text chain, but it's not showing up. So, yeah, I got 1,700. Do you think that feels good still, or you think that with this load management, maybe resting in the second half, it's going to be tough for him to keep pace?
5: He still leads the league in ERA and strikeouts in every meaningful statistical category.
4: What's his
5: I
4: record?
5: Feel really good.
4: What's his record?
5: 10-4?
4: Okay.
5: Hold on. 10-4.
0: But you just said they're skipping his start this series, right? Or this week?
5: Well, they didn't. So they announced the first 3 starters. He's not going to pitch here against the Marlins. He'll pitch against the Mets, though. Which game against the Mets, who knows? But he'll pitch against the Mets. Yeah. Just give him a nice long break. Nice extended break.
0: We'll take a break here on Jen, Gabe, and Chewy. We got Richu coming up next.
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3: Yeah, we've got a lot of delays around the area. I-94 South, about less than a mile beyond Ramphrom College Avenue, past that Mitchell interchange. The left lane is closed due to a crash there still. So keep an eye out for that. Those two right lanes are open if you want to merge into those lanes early on. 894 North at Greenfield Avenue, the left lane is still blocked to a crash as well. Doesn't seem to be causing as much a delay as earlier, but still something to keep an eye out for. I-94 East, less than a mile beyond Ramphrom County F in Waukesha County. Once you hit Redford Avenue, there's going to be the left shoulder is going to be blocked due to a disabled vehicle, causing a lot of backup. So keep an eye out for that as well if you're heading eastbound from the Waukesha County area. Back in the Milwaukee County area, I-94 near American Family Field going both ways are delayed pretty heavily. And I-41 near Capitol Drive also going both ways are a tap on the brakes this morning. 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Today, smoky, hot, and humid. Smoke disperses in the afternoon. Chances of afternoon pop-up storms, high of 91. Tonight, partly cloudy with a low of 75 degrees. 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
4: I don't even have to ask you.
5: Sure.
4: I already know how you're feeling today, big guy. Joshy's put together five questions of things you've said throughout the course of the week. We quiz you on saying them. You get three right, you win. You get three wrong, you lose. You ready to go?
5: Yep.
4: Question number one.
5: Oh, is that the bowling one?
4: Yes.
5: Those do nothing for me.
4: Bowling happens to be in it, but has nothing to do with...
5: Bill Murray and...
4: What was the name of the movie we discussed that had bowling in it?
5: Kingpin.
4: Yeah, Kingpin is the Bill Murray one.
5: Bill Lebowski.
6: Bill Romanowski.
2: It's Bill Lebowski is hilarious, by the way.
4: The Big Lebowski.
5: Big Lebowski. It's the bird thing that's just got me confused.
2: The funny
5: today.
2: Thing is, big was a word that we used last segment, remember?
5: Last segment? Yeah. And Joshy concurred.
2: He actually denied. But what it's
5: worth. I was trying to help him out.
4: What a friend. Question number two.
7: Funny, there was a Packer that did the same thing with Lee Rummel.
4: What funny mistake did a former Packer make?
5: Oh, the flying over Lake Michigan, thinking it was one of the oceans. So great. Wow, that was a quick flight. Who else did it happen to?
4: Well, I told the story of the guy that flew in and asked the caddy at Whistling Straits.
5: Oh, yeah.
4: Man, that's a great view. What ocean is that? Sir, it's so Lake Michigan.
5: Awesome.
4: It's Lake Michigan. All right, you're 1-1. Pivotal question number three.
5: Yeah, why are you ripping on my guy, Bob?
4: Didn't realize Bob was your guy.
5: Bob Nightingale.
6: You wouldn't know Bob if he came in and sat on your lap.
5: I know Wink. Yeah.
4: Didn't even have to ask the question.
5: Yeah.
4: And he got it right.
5: I got his back.
4: You did.
5: I did.
4: I don't know if that's the guy, the back you want to have, but you got his back.
5: I do.
4: All right. You recovered nicely after a rough start. You just have to get one of the final two right to win. We move on to question number four.
5: Because I have to remind myself every now and then.
2: You have to remind yourself to keep your rage in check?
4: Whose rage do you need to remind yourself about?
5: Rage?
2: Come on.
5: Play it again. Rage.
2: Listen.
5: Okay. Because I have to remind myself every now and then.
2: You have to remind yourself to keep your rage in check?
5: I have no idea. Whose rage? Angie's rage?
4: There you go.
5: Okay. Half a point?
4: I didn't want to say it because I don't want to get in trouble.
5: He doesn't rage as much.
4: I was hoping you would get that right so I wouldn't have to say it. But luckily you stumbled into it.
2: Are we giving him the point?
4: No.
2: What? Why?
4: Because he gave up already. He waved the white flag. Once you take the knee, Jen, you can't go, actually, no, I didn't want me to take the knee. Stop the clock.
2: Why did you take the knee? Give yourself a little time, buddy.
5: Yeah, it was almost too easy. I overthought it.
2: So that's how he got you.
5: Yeah.
2: He's like, this is so easy, he's going to overthink it.
5: Yeah, I did overthink it.
2: Take a knee.
4: That means it comes down to the pivotal question number five. Whether you win or lose this week in Week in Rechew, Joshy, take it away.
5: I'm screaming at him. I'll knock it off.
4: Who did you threaten to scream at?
2: There's no way. I don't even know what to
5: do. Who did I threaten to scream at?

0: What day was that? You know?
1: This would have been Wednesday.
0: Who did I threaten to scream at?
1: You ultimately did
2: not.
1: Oh,
2: I know. I think I know.
0: Did I scream at him?
1: No.
0: I didn't scream at him.
1: Correct.
2: Play it again.
0: I'm screaming at him. Oh, knock it off.
3: Jen's trying to communicate by nodding her head,
1: if that's helping him at all. Well, Chewy was looking for a little more than just a nod.
2: I mean, I suppose I could start whistling a little tune.
0: Someone who whistled that I screamed at.
2: No, there was no whistling. Good Lord. I was going to go, should I hum a tune or does that count as a clue? See, now you took a knee again. God bless America.
0: I don't know it. That's not taking a knee. That's fumbling. Hey,
1: the play clock ran out. Yeah. He got to lay a game.
4: All right, what is it?
1: The kids playing baseball in the yard. You threatened to scream at them, then you went soft and watched them for 45 minutes.
0: Because I'm so dejected they never came back.
1: Did you check yesterday, too?
0: Yeah. Yes. You know what I think happened?
1: They got in trouble from someone else?
0: Angry drove by and screamed at him.
2: Well, ask him. Just ask him.
0: Yeah, I will.
2: Okay, I had some kids in the front yard. They were playing baseball. I wanted to yell at him, but then I thought this is adorable, and I ended up watching him on the camera for, 2 hours?
0: I'm going to check one more time today. Yeah. I hope they're back.
1: Well, you lost this week, big guy.
3: Another win for the big guys.
0: Yeah, losing.
2: Stop saying big, okay? 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
6: The roads are looking a little bit better than before. I-94 south, a little bit past the Mitchell Interchange, the ramp from College Avenue. That left lane, it was close to a crash. It looks like it seemed to be cleared up now, so just keep an eye out for that. If it's not, I-94 east, a little bit past the ramp from County F in Waukesha County. Once you hit Redford Boulevard, you'll see that left shoulder is blocked due to a disabled vehicle. So just keep an eye out for that, as there's a lot of backup going in that direction. And of course, on I-94 near American Family Field is where most of the delays are. Eastbound, you're on the brakes from General Mitchell to 35th, and westbound backups start before 35th Street and continue to Holly. I-41 near Capitol Drive is a bit of a delay, but nothing too crazy on their morning commute. 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Today, smoky, hot, and humid. Smoke disperses in the afternoon. Chances of afternoon pop-up storms, high of 91. Tonight, partly cloudy with a low of 75 degrees. From the WTMJ Traffic Center, I'm Nizir Spencer on 94.5 ESPN.
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0: Yeah, but until you win a championship, you can't really say that. 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
14: It's
2: Craig Karmazin hanging out with us here on Jen, Gabe, and Chewy. Good morning, Craig. How are you today?
15: I'm great. How are you?
2: We're good. A big conversation this week that I'd like to get your opinion on was Jordan Love being left off the ESPN.com top 10 quarterbacks headed into the 2026 season. When you look around the league, do you think that Jordan Love is a top 10 quarterback?
15: I think he is, but I also think he could be the 13th and he could be the 8th. Like, I looked at the list and... like, at first, I was like, he's definitely top 10, but, like, I don't see any, like, huge insult to any of the guys who are in front of him.
0: Did you see Evan's list? What was that? Overrated?
1: Overrated teams.
0: Do you think the Packers are overrated, Craig? He had them at number 4.
15: I mean, I just don't know how people rate them. Like, I think they overperformed, and then they were hurt last year. So I know I sound like a Packers homer, which I'm not when I say it, but, like, I don't think they are because we haven't seen what they are when they're healthy, and I still think they may have been the best team in the NFC last year when they were healthy, like in the regular season. I think the way Seattle played in the postseason, I don't think the Packers were beating them. But in the regular season, I think the Packers stayed healthy. They probably would have ended up as the one seed.
1: Our chat with Craig Karmazin brought to you by Saturn Lounge. Reach out to Saturn Lounge to tell the world your story. Did you watch Giannis's introductory press conference in Miami yesterday?
15: I did. I watched all of it.
1: What was your biggest takeaway?
15: I thought And this might be my Bucks colored glasses that I'm watching it through, but I thought it was interesting when they asked him, did he hope to play the rest of his career in Miami? How he just completely evaded that question. And he talked about wanting some stability for his family, which I know would be really important. But I do think, for whatever reason, maybe it's because LeBron did it, like, this feels like it's going to be a 4-year stop or so in the Giannis journey, and this is not where it's ending. And I have no insight, I have no reason to say that other than the way he approached that question yesterday.
2: Craig joining us on the Yingling guest hotline. Craig, do you understand if there are Bucks fans, people who claim to be Bucks fans, and I'm not saying that they're not, but who also would go out and buy the Giannis Antetokounmpo Heat number 7 jersey in support of Giannis?
15: Of course, yeah. I don't think this is like, I mean, I'm trying to think, when people bought Favre Jets jerseys, I don't feel like that was like insulting to the Packers or not supportive. It did feel that way when they bought Favre Vikings jerseys, and Giannis on the Heat is closer to that, like from a, you know, conference rival. But I think what Giannis meant to this team, the city, the state, the organization, like I just don't think saying that you're a fan of Giannis means you're not a Bucks fan.
0: You think LeBron could wind up back in Miami?
15: Yeah. Yeah, I mean, I think he could end up a bunch of places. Like, if you think about it, you know, what does he want? And that's what we don't know. Like, if he wants to be the person who's controlling the offense, like, he's not going to be that in Philly where they have Maxey and Jaylen Brown and Edgecombe. And he's not going to be that, you know, in Minnesota where they have Anthony Edwards and LaMelo Ball, who are really ball dominant. And same thing in Cleveland, where you have two ball dominant guards in Donovan Mitchell and assuming James Harden is back. You know, in Miami, you have Giannis, who would be ball dominant, but there's no ball dominant guard and there's no ball dominant playmaker. So if LeBron's thing is, hey, I want a good defense around me and I want the ball in my hands a bunch and I'm comfortable being in Miami, like, why not? I mean, that, I have no insight and no inside information on it, but LeBron, you know, knows the game and knows what he wants, and I could totally see that scenario.
1: Our chat with Craig Carverson brought to you by Saturn Lounge, your partner for marketing strategy, creative content. What did you think about Giannis and his explanation for switching to 7, that he wanted to leave 34 and that legacy behind in Milwaukee and try to build a new one around number 7 in Miami?
15: So I loved it and thought it was great and respectful. Harper, who was with me at the time, my daughter, thought it was weird that he didn't say the Bucks name at that point, that he was like the previous team I was with. And she was feeling like a little slighted that he, like, why didn't he just say Bucks, you know? But I think it's fine. And I think it's great. And I think it kind of, I think for Bucks fans, it, you know, will probably feel a little bit, maybe it'll be a 98% weird with him coming to Pfizer Forum in a Heat jersey instead of 100% weird if he was coming in with the 34 jersey. I still think it's weird that, you know, when you think about the Bucks' most impactful players of the last decade plus, that they both wore jerseys that were worn by guys who arguably could have had their jerseys retired before them, right? It, like, you could say that, right? That Chris Middleton's 22 mm-hmm. could have been retired for Michael Redd, and Giannis's 34 could have been retired for Ray Allen. So the idea of, you know, the jerseys and, you know, and what those mean to Bucks fans, I know is probably a little weird. And the idea that Bobby Portis, you know, his jersey's already going to be worn by someone else. Like, so I know some people do get very caught up in the numbers, but I do think it shows a level of respect. And I think Bucks fans probably have a small part of appreciation, you know, on that as they look at him. And especially when he walks back in the door that he won't be walking in wearing 34.
2: Craig Carmazan hanging out with Jen, Gabe, and Chewy this Friday morning. All right, Craig, tell us the truth. If you got the squeeze ass license plate that Nancy got in Pompano Beach, Florida by accident, would you keep it or send it back?
15: So what?
1: So there was a license plate that was a woman in Florida was assigned, and the license plate was SQZ A55.
15: Okay.
1: And what I mean,
2: she went ballistic, quote unquote, when she received it because she didn't think it was appropriate for a almost 77-year-old woman to have that as her license plate. Meanwhile, her cohorts at the senior home thought it was great, hilarious, said she should keep it. So we were each going around saying whether or not we would keep the squeeze ass license plate.
15: I'm kind of thinking Angie wouldn't love Chewy having that one, right?
0: No, she wouldn't like anyone squeezing my ass. I don't know about the plates.
2: I feel like just as a society, just because the license plate says squeeze ass doesn't mean you can squeeze ass. Like, we all are aware of that, right? We still believe in consent. That's not some sort of permission slip to go around squeezing people's butts.
0: I don't think that's a thing really anymore anyways. Right?
15: Walking around and squeezing people's butts. I didn't remember that it was.
1: I don't think it was a thing to begin with.
0: Craig, have you seen or heard Jim Rutledge's vanity plate? Gabe, if you would.
1: Are you ready for Rutledge's vanity plate and what it reads?
15: It's going to be something Packers or Bears.
0: No,
15: right?
0: No.
2: We wish it was something Packers or Bears, Craig.
1: So it is PPLIKME.
0: That's still...
15: No. Yeah.
2: So, to be fair, it is supposed to be people like me, but he's doubling up on the L. He's trying to use the L for people, and he's trying to use the L for like, and I just don't think that anyone reads the license plates that way, so they read the PP, and then they go to L-I-K,
1: yeah,
2: which doesn't say like, by the way. It says something else. And then me.
15: I went right away to people like me. But just, I mean, that felt a little arrogant. I did secondly kind of play that out in my mind and figure the other one. I'm not sure which one's worse, actually.
2: This is a fair point by you. Is it worse to be putting people like me on your license plate or pee-pee lick me on your license plate?
1: The last, my friend. Oh, man.
2: I just said, thank goodness he wasn't going for people like her, because that would have been a whole other problem.
15: Now, if it was the second one you're talking about, are you saying it's addressing the urine directly? Or, you know, what is the actual message you're trying to get across there?
2: Oh, I didn't read pee-pee as urine. I read it as the unit.
0: That's how I read it.
15: Oh, I was going, okay, yeah, now we're getting here.
1: Now we're on the same page.
15: Now I get why the people in the studio were laughing harder than the people on the phone.
0: Oh, I'm crying.
2: Okay, Craig, so I don't think you answered the squeeze ass part. Would you keep it or would you return it?
15: All I know is it makes me think I want some James Wood.
1: Yes. Wow. Yes.
2: So, yeah, we put it on the poll. Would you be in favor of the Brewers trading for James Wood, even with the astronomical asking price? Currently, the results on the Infinity Exteriors poll are 40% yes, 60% no. Craig, thanks for hanging out with us this morning. Have a great Friday. We'll talk to you again soon.
15: All right. Thanks, y'all.
2: Woo.
0: We made it.
2: Abdominals
0: almost.
2: Abdominals are aching from
0: James. And then you said Wood, and I'm like, this is just like, we need to go home.
2: And we will in a few minutes. Go ahead, Gabe.
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15: It's an eventful day here on Jen, Gabe, and Chewy. 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
0: Roads are looking a little bit better than before. I-94 south, a little bit past the Mitchell Interchange, the ramp from College Avenue. That left lane, it was close to a crash. It looks like it seemed to be cleared up now, so just keep an eye out for that if it's not. I-94 east, a little bit past the ramp from County F in Waukesha County. Once you hit Redford Boulevard, you'll see that left shoulder is blocked due to a disabled vehicle. So just keep an eye out for that, as there's a lot of backup going in that direction. And, of course, on I-94 near American Family Field is where most of the delays are. Eastbound, you're on the brakes from General Mitchell to 35th, and westbound backups start before 35th Street and continue to Holly. I-41 near Capitol Drive is a bit of a delay, but nothing too crazy on their morning commute. 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Today, smoky, hot, and humid. Smoke disperses in the afternoon. Chances of afternoon pop-up storms, high of 91. Tonight, partly cloudy with a low of 75 degrees. From the WTMJ Traffic Center, I'm Nizir Spencer on 94.5 ESPN.
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0: And here we go. Another episode of Will Dean Tausch get started. No Jason. He's on a much-deserved break. He's got a little hiatus coming up. I'm not sure if I'm hosting with Jesse, if I'm hosting with Homer. I'm not sure about any of it, but I know we are rolling. We have a fun show planned out today. 94.5 ESPN Milwaukee, 100.5 ESPN Madison. 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
1: 1430 ESPN Beaver Dam Old
0: There you go, 1430 in Beaver Dam. Of course, yesterday was a big Beaver Dam show with my travails up at Old Hickory Golf Club up in Beaver Dam. I am Mark Tauscher, the Packer Hall of Famer. I don't know if I'm leading the show today. I don't know. Homer, who is an icon in this industry, has been around for about 40 years. He is going to join us at some point here. And, of course, our buddy Jesse Nelson, who starred yesterday and did a great job. Jesse, how are we doing this morning? Good. Good. Jesse's doing good. So that's great. Everybody's doing great. I got a couple of things on my mind this morning as we get started. First one is, I know we've talked a ton about World Cup and we've talked a lot about soccer. Thankfully for me, I know I am in the minority. A lot of people love soccer. I don't. I've been very clear about that. There is, and I thought this was a typo. I knew it was coming, but they're playing a third place game tomorrow, which I can't get my head wrapped around how we would feel as Packer fans, and as Jesse on our text string this morning mentioned, if there was a third place game in the NFL, the Green Bay Packers would have a lot of third place games over the last 10 or 15 years. I don't think there's much of an appetite for it, but maybe I'm wrong. World Cup final is on Sunday, so that will come to an end, thankfully for me, but not for everybody else. So I guess, do we have Homer now, Jesse?
1: We can give him a try. I don't know if we're going to get him. Homer, are you here?
0: You're here. I'm good. We'll wait till we get Homer. So, Jesse,
1: all right.
0: Am I crazy? Why is there a third place game?
1: Money. You know that. Everybody knows that. The third place game, I think because this feels more like an Olympics-type event, the third place game carries the weight of like a bronze medal. A lot of Olympic events have a third place game. And so this is because you're representing your country and you still have theoretically something to play for if there's a gold, silver, and bronze. I don't know if there's a financial incentive for France and England to play for the third place game or not on Saturday evening, but that could be a component of it too. So those are the reasons, but mostly it's for entertainment and because you're making the fans make the trip around the world to come watch the games. You might as well get one more if you've made it this far and you've captured that excitement.
0: Nope, I disagree. I think here's the deal. Like, it's FIFA. This is, I think you're trying to make this out to be the Olympics. The bronze game is a big deal. People want to have a medal. This is not. This makes no sense. Are they playing it in New York the day before? Where is this one at? Is this one in Houston?
2: Testing 1, 2, 3.
1: Yeah,
2: four.
1: There's Homer.
0: Hey, there he is.
2: I'm here.
0: Hey, Homer, thanks for showing up on time.
2: It's still odd. I can't. The level for my mic is significantly different than the level for the show, but I probably shouldn't say anything about that, I guess. As long as you can hear me.
0: Yeah, probably not.
1: We'll have our team take care of it for you there.
0: So, Homer, right. Why?
2: Seems like this is kind of something you to do ahead of time before the show starts, but who am I to ask?
0: Well, why don't you guys work that out down there?
2: Not me. I'm not doing anything. My job is to show up. Other people in charge of having everything ready so that when I get here, it shows
0: all
2: up.
0: Right. Hey. Okay.
2: All right, we're good. There we go.
0: Now we got Homer.
2: But now we solved it. Yes. By having the mic at the highest level, it shouldn't be set up this way, but that's fine. Yeah, but anyway, go ahead.
0: Okay, we good?
2: We're good. We're good. Yeah.
0: All right. There we go. Homer, this third place game deal, I don't get it.
2: It's stupid. You're being nice.
0: So it's a cash grab.
2: I don't care what it is. It's so incredibly stupid. I said if my kid was playing, I wouldn't watch it.
0: You would watch if your kid.
2: No, I wouldn't.
0: You're telling me.
2: I'm telling you.
0: Just wait a second. You're telling me if Antonio Freeman.
2: Yes. Wouldn't watch it.
0: If Antonio Freeman, you had your kid playing on the U.S. national team.
2: Yeah.
0: And they got beat in a tough game and got to play one more game for third place, you would go home and not watch it.
2: Yeah, I'd do something else. I'd have let me know. Tell me how it worked out. What? Okay. Anything else you want to ask me, and then you can tell me what has actually acted.
0: Well, Homer, even... come on, really?
2: Yes,
0: like,
2: really.
0: You go and...
2: Yes, it is the most insignificant, stupid game ever. They stopped this how many years ago? You know, you have to be old enough to know. They used to have an NFL game. I think they called it the Bart Bell game like that or something. Like third place. I think the Packers played in it once or something. Yes, it's the stupidest thing. They don't, no one plays for a bronze medal. Maybe they do now. Do they do that in hockey after? No, you compete all the time.
0: They do.
2: And then it turns out, do they have a game where you play for the bronze medal? I thought it was based
0: Yes, they have a bronze medal game. Yeah.
2: All right. Okay. Then they have a
0: but
2: medal.
0: But that, so again, yes. that's where I, it is. The international component to it makes it, I don't know. So
2: stupid, it's hard to even comment. Idiotic.
0: So all three of us agree it's dumb.
2: No, I think it's dumber than even you say it is. And,
0: well,
2: I mean, they might change. They might change because the World Cup is basically in the 1950s. They just kind of do things, and so this makes sense. At some point, they'll change it. Just like they finally figured out to add teams, and they're going to add even more teams. You're going to go to 64 in the next World Cup. Because it just means more games, and everybody's happy, and more teams are in. The same teams are going to do well and end up winning. So,
0: well... I don't get it. I was actually kind of asking in jest if they were doing it. I have not followed it. I don't think they get medals. I don't know why, other than grabbing.
2: The only
0: cash,
2: reason you should know about the third place game is it has historical significance.
0: How so?
2: 1930, the greatest finish ever by the United States team. They finished third.
0: Is that
2: know
0: right?
2: That? Didn't know that?
0: It's
2: the greatest, yeah. Oh, yeah.
0: No, you covered that. You probably covered that.
2: No, I've been doing it so many years. They let someone younger do it. It was like my 46th World Cup, so no. I believe that was actually the first year of the World Cup, I think, 1930. That's
0: so are you over this? Are you kind of over it? I'm not a soccer guy.
2: I'm into it more than I've ever been. No, I'm trying to change.
0: Why? It's
2: because with the United States of America, it's pathetic that the United States of America, one of the great athletic countries in the world, does so poorly in the World Cup, which is the greatest sporting event internationally. If the U.S. would win the World Cup, it would be the greatest achievement in the history of the country in sports. And so this garbage about stinking needs to end. Somebody needs to be put in charge and said, this is not acceptable. We'll fire or do whatever we have to next World Cup in 4 years. If we don't finish in quarterfinals or better, everybody that's hired now is going to get fired again. This is not acceptable, even if you don't give a hoot about soccer. This is the biggest international sporting event in the world, and it's embarrassment that the U.S. is in this event and can't beat the Gwaze. Argentina, and I understand there's a history of other countries of being good, but that's over because we've never cared enough to kick some butt, and that needs to be done, even if you don't know the difference between a soccer ball and a golf ball. This is about
0: so let's just clarify that you're saying Paraguay, Uruguay. That's
2: yeah,
0: what you are inferring.
2: Okay, come on,
0: so
2: like
0: I just wanted to make sure.
2: Yes, the Gwaze. Yeah. Just like
0: okay.
2: The itches
0: never
2: on college basketball. You have Jovovich and Jovovich and Everlevich.
0: Hey,
2: and
0: Homer.
2: All the bitches.
0: Homer, yes. We just don't care as much as you think. Like,
2: no,
0: that's
2: clearly.
0: Really what it comes down
2: yes,
0: to.
2: Yes, and that has to change
0: so
2: because
0: then why?
2: Of the significance. It's the greatest international sporting event in the world, and we care about sports.
0: We do care about
2: yeah.
0: sports, but
2: okay.
0: And it is the biggest global game, but there's
2: but
0: just
2: what?
0: Not.
2: There's no
0: I
2: but.
0: Don't know. No, there is a but.
2: What?
0: If you have great athletic kids, you're not going to more than likely have them go into soccer.
2: They don't
0: That's
2: have
0: the
2: to.
0: Reality
2: we have enough athletic kids that we can do better or win even without our best athletes.
0: I think we
2: athletes.
0: Can do better. Yeah, I think we can do better. I don't think – and I know there's been – after we lost to – I don't even remember. We lost to Belgium. There was that conversation, and it was – well, our youth program is better, but then when you get into this age group and da da da da, I don't know enough about it to be even credible talking.
2: You know what?
0: But I will
2: thing.
0: Say this.
2: Yeah.
0: What's that?
2: We should be damn better. It's that simple.
0: I don't know. I mean, we're a top 16. We're a top 16 team in the country.
2: The United States is top 16. How would you feel about being top 16th in baseball or basketball or
0: college football
2: sport?
0: Right any now? Sport. If you asked me if Wisconsin could be top 16, I'd be happy.
2: No, I'm talking about an international competition because that's what we're talking about. You're competing the U.S. against other countries. We're in the top 16. That should be against the law. Who's ever the president should say it's against the law to state about any international competition that the U.S. is happy to be top 16 in anything, ever. I don't care what it is. And again, you can't count women's sports because there are still too many countries in which women don't get a chance to compete equally athletically. So the difference is not that women's sports isn't as important, but the standard of it is different because there are so many countries in which women athletes...
0: Okay, sir, are you all right with the fact that tennis, we haven't had a consistent top 10 player for 25 years?
2: Am I okay with it? No, but I mean, I don't. This is tennis is not. Again, we are talking about the difference is huge. Doesn't make any difference whether I play tennis. The difference is huge because we are talking about the greatest international team competition in the world.
0: Yeah, but tennis internationally,
2: tennis
0: deadly. Would you argue?
2: Nobody.
0: No, hold up a second.
2: Yeah,
0: hold up a second. No.
2: Yes.
0: Mm-hmm. Internationally,
2: yeah.
0: Soccer's the top. Mm-hmm. Then I would argue golf, and then I'd say tennis. If you're talking about international sports that everyone participates or has athletes that participate on global scales, tennis is third.
2: Well, there's a huge difference that you need to emphasize. There's individual versus team. Team is significantly greater than any particular. I think that basketball might be growing ahead of golf, but it would be nice in tennis, specifically because most people wouldn't know this, but Italy used to suck at tennis, especially men's tennis. They had like one winner in like 40 years. Spain was horrible in tennis. They had like two guys
0: not
2: in
0: anymore.
2: 40 years. And then Spain started some sort of a program, and then Italy copied it, and now... Especially Italy. Italy's the biggest shock ever. They have like three of the top five or something like that, all because of the program. And it should be emphasized, in those countries, tennis is about a hundredth as important as soccer. They've changed nothing about the country in terms of the sport's importance, but they've set up programs in which they have created these outstanding players. And not that anybody cares, and it's individual, not sports. It's embarrassing, nowhere near as close to the World Cup, but... It's embarrassing the United States' inability watching other countries that they dominated now kick their butt because whatever program they've started has worked. And if the U.S. has copied it, I haven't followed closely enough, they're finding an amazing way to suck. Because no one, there's never been a time where a lot of athletes played tennis. Best athletes
0: so
2: have never played. That's
0: me,
2: why I picked tennis, because I wasn't good enough in all
0: so
2: the other
0: sports. So our soccer program embarrasses you.
2: It's worse than embarrassing. I don't know what the word is.
0: But we made the Sweet 16 as a sport that is
2: that should be against
0: on
2: the law.
0: Most
2: you
0: of
2: should
0: our
2: get
0: radars.
2: A, you should get a you should get a
0: T-shirt.
2: Ticket. No, you should get a ticket, not a misdemeanor. You should get, this is like a parking ticket for anybody who states publicly that being in the top 16 in soccer is okay. That's a $50 fine. It should be against the law to say that. I'm not close to the governor, but I would like
0: I'm certainly not embarrassed by what they did in the World Cup. They won a bunch of games, and then they battled, they got beat bad in the whatever, Sweet 16.
2: Yes.
0: But that's, I don't think you can be great at everything. I just don't.
2: It is
0: are you a great mechanic? Are you a great mechanic?
2: Hold on. That's you.
0: What?
2: You have to you don't understand the standard. Can you be great at everything? No. But when something is the greatest international sports competition and you live in a country as big as this one, as successful as this one, with so many people that you are in the top 16 and you accept that, that's an embarrassment that the United States has someone as smart as you saying that. Even if you don't care about soccer, even if you don't know anything about that,
0: it's my passion is not there for it.
2: Fine, it doesn't matter. This is about excellence.
0: But it does for me. I mean,
2: I
0: understand
2: I
0: if you're a soccer
2: you.
0: Family.
2: No, this is a country.
0: All right,
2: thing.
0: I'm out.
2: Fine, okay. You can get out.
0: Right,
2: this
0: I'm
2: is
0: out.
2: A country thing.
0: I'm out.
2: I've got to find the person and the people.
0: What are you
2: that...
0: doing to help?
2: Well, I'm starting this. I'm changing the philosophy. What? People need to understand. Have you had anybody ever say to you prior to me that winning the World Cup would be the greatest athletic achievement in the history of this country? Has anybody put it to you that way before?
0: No. There is no way any of that would ever be greater than the 1980 win against the Soviets.
2: Not even close.
0: No, it would. It wouldn't be close.
2: Let me explain this to you. It will not be as big as a surprise as that. But there are so many countries that don't play hockey. Now, it was an incredible achievement. Just like if Homer won Wimbledon, that would be even more amazing than the U.S. team in hockey. But that doesn't make it more important. The greatest international achievement in the history of the United States, and the, and 1980 hockey ain't even close, though it is an amazing performance given that the Soviets had not lost an international game in 10 years, and it was college kids. So, but in terms of well, that's the job, is so that people as smart as you would never say that again. You would say that was the greatest surprise maybe ever in the history of, but in terms of importance, come on.
0: Homer, you were living in the 80s. There was massive inflation. There's all this stuff going on. The country was down on itself. And this was a beacon of hope that I think spurred on the growth in the 80s. So I think it was huge.
2: It did what? This I got to hear. It led to the what? What?
0: It was a beacon of growth.
2: It wasn't a beacon of anything. It was Russians. Come on. I lived it. The Russians were evil. It was beating the evil empire.
0: Yes, and our country was down on its luck. We had the Iran.
2: We were down on
0: we had the Iran
2: luck.
0: Stuff. Yes. Oh, go back and look at some history in the early 80s.
2: I lived it. Go back and look at the history.
0: I know.
2: I lived it.
0: Wait, you're telling me the psyche of
2: America. I was 26 years old. No.
0: The Homer, psyche of America.
2: And then we realized that the concern over the Russians was a waste because they went belly up anyway. Our fear of them was...
0: I think that our country as a vibe, and you lived it, so you could tell me, I believe that era needed that more than anything because at that point we had all the stuff. They were coming off of Watergate. We're coming off of Jimmy Carter.
2: You don't even know the time. This was the frustration and the problem was all Jimmy Carter. All right, what changed the country was Ronald Reagan. Nothing to do with the hockey team. Interest rates were 16%, as which I know because my dad spent all his money that he had saved and bought annuities at that time and. All the true kids benefited from that. But everything that changed was the result of Ronald Reagan. The hockey team had nothing to do with it. It was a nice win over the evil
0: Homer,
2: empire.
0: This is where, hold up a second. This is where we differ. I will go, we're going to take a break.
2: You're going to differ. Were you even born then? What year were you born?
0: I was probably 5 or 6 years old.
2: Oh, Dad, you remember like yesterday.
0: I could tell our psyche.
2: I'm going to turn my mic off. I just want to listen.
0: And our confidence level was very low heading in after that election. We needed something good to happen. Communism was on the rise. Like, there was a lot of stuff going
2: on.
0: That win made us feel good as a country. And that you can go back and watch all the documentaries you want. That was a huge difference maker in spurring what ended up happening in the 80s, 90s, etc. I don't think we're in a position we are without that, and I don't care if we had to beat Brazil to win this World Cup. 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I think we're going to probably
2: Can I ask a favor?
0: No, I thought you shut your mic
2: else,
0: off.
2: No, so I did, but you're finished with that. Something else that occurred when you were 5 or 6 in which you'd like to make just incredibly important observations.
0: Yeah.
2: Like me coming in when I was...
0: I know Rocky 4 was huge in this turning point, too. So it's between us winning the gold medal and Rocky 4. I believe, are two psychological, hugely important cultural events that helped spur our country to the growth and the greatness that we have today.
2: Yes. Yeah.
0: Tell me why I'm crazy. We'll do that after we go to break. It's Wilde and Tausch.
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0: Wilde and Tausch. If I'm Homer and I'm filling in, which means that they tried everybody else and they couldn't do it, so I'm here. And that's fine.
1: True. I'll confirm.
0: I was told earlier this week at the golf tournament by Tausch, like, Homer, you're in charge. You're running the show. It's like, yeah. I mean, I was kind of against it, but I don't have much say when.
1: Why are you against it? This is what you do.
0: I may fill in. I am not.
1: No,
0: it's not
1: you're
0: my
1: the host.
0: Show. Okay, well, then I'm
1: not filling in for Wilde. What? So I should fill in for myself, or should I fill in for Wilde?
0: Okay, anytime someone comes in to fill in, who's ever left, they could normally take the position that you do and are trying to. However, anybody who listens to this show knows your ability to run things is different than the average analyst, so it would be different with you. Now, if you just want to be lazy, knowing that Wilde's not in, just say, Homer, you can just do it. That's fine. But now that you let me do it, I'm in charge, all right? Now, I want to let everybody know, this will last. It'll be over by...
1: Do you coordinate your headphones with every shirt that you wear?
0: No.
1: If you have a red shirt, do you have red headphones?
0: Excuse me, I'm in charge. Please hold off. You're interrupting the person in charge. I want to let everybody know. This...

0: you new
1: that,
0: here? Though.
1: That's what he does.
2: Concept,
0: are you new here?
2: I don't have to run it like Wildy. I run it like me. You have put me in charge.
0: I don't know. I want you to run it like you.
2: Okay, well, clearly you don't think
0: so. You're 50 years on air. You've been
2: clearly
0: doing something,
2: right?
0: Clearly you don't
2: think right? so. Don't interrupt me. You're the analyst.
0: That's not
2: you
0: what I do.
2: Again,
0: I no.
2: You, that's
0: I
2: not
0: don't.
2: What you do
0: I'm
2: with Wildy.
0: You.
2: I am not Wildy.
0: No, I do.
2: Okay, show some respect for when you say someone is in charge. Let them be in charge. That means
0: I never said you were in charge. I said you were going to run the show. I didn't say you were in charge.
3: Yeah, that implies that he's in charge.
2: Hold on.
3: Yeah.
2: Hold on.

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1: And good psyche.
2: Excuse me. How can I control his mic until when I say something and then he can finish? All right. So the new athletic director, I've forgotten his name and I shouldn't, but he was at Nebraska.
1: Sean Eichhorst.
2: He fired Bo Pelini. And Pelini is still very mad to this day. After he fired Bo Pelini, Bo Pelini then went to Youngstown State. Is that correct?
1: That's correct.
2: Now,
1: that is correct.
2: Where was it that you were possibly going to play football when you didn't think you were coming back to Wisconsin?
1: Youngstown State.
2: Youngstown State, huh? And
1: The Penguins.
2: So, who was the coach at the time at Youngstown State when you were thinking about
1: Jim Tressel.
2: Jim Tressel. Who won national championships there.
1: Yes, he did.
2: On the other end, when Bo Pelini took over, it went in the tank, though he actually did, I think, get to one national championship game. Now, my first question is, how close were you to going to Youngstown State? Had you interacted with anybody? Or what occurred? Because historically, we know that you went to the Kentucky Derby and ran into a coach from Wisconsin who said, aren't you coming back?
1: Yep.
2: But I want to make sure, because this is important, because the new athletic director is ripped for what he did at Nebraska, when in fact, it might be accurate to say he made a very good decision.
1: Oh.
2: Even though Pelini rips him to this day. And the reason that it may have been a very good decision is because of Mark Tauscher's interest in the school, which speaks to the level that program must have been. Here you have been at Wisconsin and weren't playing as much as you thought you should, or they said you weren't going to play.
1: No.
2: You had 1 year left. What?
1: No.
2: I want to make sure I have this right as it ties into.
1: Sure, as it ties in. Yes. I'm not 100% sure how this ties into
2: I'll get to it.
1: Olympic sports.
2: So, because it speaks to how good that program was.
1: Okay, so I'm going to be perfectly honest with you. It had nothing to do with how good. Youngstown State was kicking Keister in 1AA when I was. It would have been 1999. Right. I graduated from the University of Wisconsin. I was a backup for a few years. I could not get a teaching certificate because I was not academically high enough to get into the School of Education at Wisconsin, which, by the way, is a joke. When that was the case, the grade point, my grade point was, I think, a 3.4. I was not good enough.
2: We know how smart you are now, and that's.
1: I understand, but I'm just telling
2: player.
1: You.
2: I know.
1: If I may.
2: Oh, sorry.
1: If I may, you
2: asked
1: me a
2: question.
1: I'm answering.
2: I apologize.
1: Well, thank you. I mean, it's very hypocritical of you to interrupt me when you're complaining about me.
2: I already apologized. What more do you want?
1: I understand. So I'm not mad about it.
2: I apologize again.
1: So. This was the place I could get a degree. I had a friend of mine put me in touch with Jim Tressel. Oh. It was a great program. I wouldn't have to, at that point, if I was going to transfer, first off, nobody really wanted me, if I'm being honest. And second off, I wouldn't have to sit out a year. I could get my teaching certificate in Ohio, and then I could figure out what I was going to do with my life. And I was going to play at Youngstown State. All of that was... You said, was there a reason? Well, obviously, they're a great Division I AA program.
2: That's
1: at
2: what
1: that
2: I
1: time.
2: Wanted to emphasize, yes.
1: So that is why I went, and then I spent, how serious was I? Dead serious. I went, spent a full day there with Jim Tressel, had lunch, and I ended up heading back home, and I was going to go to Youngstown State. I actually put in my papers to officially transfer. And that's when the conversation started to stay at Wisconsin. Immediately when they showed any interest that I could come back and play a fifth year, boom, I was back, and that the rest is history.
2: The reason I brought this up is you recognized and were aware of the excellence of Youngstown State. Now, there, as you said, may have been notable. And I want to emphasize
1: that. So, Homer,
2: that.
1: I was. No, I'm not going to argue with you on that. But I will also tell you, that was my option. I did not dig around anywhere else. And it was because of a relationship that I got out there. But yes, that was the creme de la creme of, I guess, what would now be considered FCS football.

0: And what's important, and the reason I bring this up, is because Bo Pelini, who was fired by the current AD, when he was the head coach at Nebraska, and he had had some success. But from the time he left at Nebraska in 2014, he coached one other place, Youngstown State, which you mentioned how great they had been. In his 5 years there, he was 33-28. I could go back and give you trestles. He lost in the championship game one, but 5-6, 6-5, 4-7, 6-6. My point is this. There is nothing that Bo Pelini has done that would make the decision by the current athletic director at Wisconsin to be viewed as something negative. It might have been that he should have stayed, but if Bo Pelini was anything but what the then athletic director thought, and that is nothing special, he would have proven it in the time since. He has not, since 2014. And that history will show that the problem wasn't what the AD then, now current Wisconsin AD, did, because you have proven with your experience of how good Youngstown State had been previously, that in fact the problem must have been Nebraska and not the getting rid of that coach, because since Nebraska got rid of Pelini, they have done nothing of major significance back to the great days. So I wish to thank your information about Youngstown State, because I would hope that it would convince people that whatever they think of the AD, they need to emphasize that the negativity as a result of what he did at Nebraska is just flat out wrong and inaccurate. Doesn't guarantee he'll be a great AD. But in how could they hire this guy who screwed up Nebraska should not be mentioned, because it is just flat inaccurate because of, as you've told us through your experience of Youngstown State, Bo Pelini hasn't done diddly squat from the time that the then athletic director at Nebraska decided to get rid of him 12 years ago.
1: Homer, and I would say this, because I don't know what day, it was probably 2 weeks ago now that decision was brought, that Sean Eichhorst was going to be the athletic director. And I really believe this, and now I'm in it, so you could tell me if I'm being biased about it.
0: You are. You're being biased.
1: But it felt like...
0: You're biased about everything you say about Wisconsin, and people need to know that. That's fine. That comes with the territory.
1: Listen, I'm biased
0: about Marquette.
1: Fair.
0: No, you're not.
1: I'm fair.
0: No.
1: No, I am. I'm biased, but I'm fair. No, you can be
0: you're
1: both.
0: Biased,
1: you can
0: but
1: be
0: fair.
1: Both.
0: No, you...
1: Yes.
0: I got to write these down.
2: It's pretty good.
1: You can write that down. So I think when the announcement was made, most Badger fans were not very excited. And we did a full show on it.
0: And they're wrong. They should have been.
1: We have – there was the what he did at Nebraska. Oh, he's, you know, Barry's guy and all of this other stuff. It's Old Testament, all of these things. And I get that. But the more that people in the two-week period of time – now, Sean joined our show. I thought when he came on, I thought he was very accountable to his time at Nebraska. He didn't try to spin it in any other way than saying he got knocked on his keister. It's what he said. I think fans appreciate that. And saying he was there 7 years, he didn't get it turned around like he wanted. Now, his time at Texas was very strong. And how he has approached his first 2 weeks here has been nothing but raved about by people in the building. And I think he has won some people over. Again, none of it's going to matter unless he gets football fixed and football wins games. That is what this will come down to. But in this two-week period of time, Sean Eichhorst has won some hearts and minds, and I think he has at least opened the possibility to a lot of the big skeptics that he can do a good job here. Now, what that ends up meaning, as you put it, diddly squat, that's fine. But I will say for his first 2 weeks, I give him high marks as doing a really good job of getting some people and how he's connecting. I give him a lot of love for that, because I think he's done a good job for these 2 weeks of ingratiating himself back into the Wisconsin system.
0: That, ladies and gentlemen, boys and girls and gifted animals, is Mark Tauscher, biased but fair. I wish to make it clear that as the voice of Marquette basketball since 1989, I am biased and not fair. I give Marquette the benefit of the doubt, and whenever I say something about Marquette, I expect and understand that people will say, I can't listen to what he says. He's the voice
1: of
0: Marquette.
1: But you've been honest about the missteps of what's happened.
0: To some
1: degree.
0: They
1: haven't been good enough the last couple years. You haven't said that they're great?
0: No. But I'm biased and unfair. I accept the fact that people put everything I say in context, and that's part of what comes with the territory, and I'm more than willing to be said or for it to be put that way because I get to do the games, and it's great. And I got to do Dwayne Wade. Oh, baby, he was good. How many years ago was that? 2003? It's like it was yesterday. All right, back to Mark Tauscher. Would you like to be known of as anything other than biased but fair? Because that's not true of, I mean, you're that way with Wisconsin, but I don't know if, do you feel the same way with the Packers?
1: I think with my job, and this is my job,
0: correct.
1: I obviously do, I do Badger football with Matt LePay, and I want them to win at a high level. I am not
0: just like
1: remotely
0: I am with Wisconsin,
1: saying that's not
0: Marquette.
1: The case.
0: Yeah.
1: But I am not sitting here, and you can go back and listen to broadcasts. When we lost to Iowa at Iowa and Nebraska at Nebraska the way we did in Minnesota, there's not a lot of bias with how I'm analyzing because I analyze what I see. And what I saw was not very good. And that's to put it nicely.
0: Right. So,
1: while my mind is in a certain spot, I'm going to tell you what I see, and I'm going
0: to
1: analyze
0: the way
1: I see it.
0: To a degree. You'll only go so far. Come on.
1: Maybe.
0: You're never going to say
1: where
0: this.
1: Where I will go.
0: If Don Morton had been the coach, you would say, need to fire this dude today. We will never win. I think Mike Lucas would have said that, but he wasn't doing the game.
1: I would have said we should not rehire. I would say that.
0: But during a game,
1: I'll also
0: when
1: tell
0: you came to the conclusion that this guy doesn't have a clue what he's doing, no, there's a limit to how far you can go. You live it. I've lived it. But
1: there
0: that's fine.
1: Is a limit. I don't argue with that, but that does not mean I'm not going to call it how I see it. And I'm also going to call how I see it with the Brewers. And American Family Insurance, they're finally getting back to baseball. They're headed to AmFam. And you make Brewers game day a dream for the whole family at the parking lot patio during Kids Day before you head inside American Family Field on July 19th through August 19th. 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It's next to the third base gate entrance. And you let the fun begin. 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Come early, have fun, and make it a day to remember. And it's all thanks to American Family Insurance.
0: Can I ask you a question?
1: Yeah.
0: I can't see. Is that you that I'm seeing in my video? Because it looks like you. When you do a show, do you always wear a shirt that makes you look homeless? I don't know if that. Yeah.
1: Homeless?
0: Yeah. I mean.
1: I don't know why. What's wrong with this shirt?
0: You look homeless. It's the kind of shirt a homeless person would wear.
1: What do you mean?
0: You're doing
1: because my neck is a little bit torn up?
0: It just
1: what?
0: Seems really loose and this everything. You know, go ahead. Make that. Can we make that the
1: You're
0: question?
1: Wearing,
0: you guys do a discount.
1: You literally
0: like
1: are wearing
0: question?
1: A blue T-shirt with blue headphones. I'm wearing a old NFL shirt that is like a workout shirt.
0: Fine. That's you know. Okay. It looks like you just worked out in it. I mean, it's
1: okay.
0: So can we do? Do you guys do
1: what
0: a discount
1: like
0: a Twitter poll question?
2: We can put a poll up. Sure.
0: Yeah. Just Mark Tauscher wearing a T-shirt that looks like.
1: No,
0: he's
1: I'm
0: homeless.
1: Not interested. No, we're not doing that.
0: Who's the producer?
1: All right.
0: Of the show?
1: I have a question for Homer. I'm going to take back over. I don't like the way this is going.
0: Damn! I thought it would go to 10 o'clock. Sorry. Yeah, no. Baby. What a country.
1: All right. We'll get back to it. It's Wildy and Tausch.
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0: Wildy and Tausch back with Steve the Homer True joining us, as I thought was going to be running the show, but now, nope. He is, the reins have been pulled back.
1: Can I add one thing?
0: No.
1: I understand.
0: All right, what do you got?
1: You're right.
0: Now, what do you got?
1: I pushed the limit too soon because I didn't get a chance to ask you if you're going to write a book one day.
0: You did push the limits too soon, so I'll get to that
1: right,
0: shortly.
1: Whenever you want, you're in charge.
0: Yeah, I'm back in charge. So let me guess, this understanding you didn't want to do where you led the show, so then you did it that way to kind of force, like, I always talk about my Uncle Norb, or no, his Uncle Leon.
2: Uncle Leon.
0: And he would have chores to do, and he wouldn't get the chores done or not do them up to the par of what my grandpa would want, so then he would just have someone else do those chores.

0: So you pulled an Uncle Leon. Am I reading the scenario accurately?
1: That would be understandable, but no, that wasn't the case.
0: Really?
1: No,
0: feels that way.
1: I mean, you could feel that way because you have never worked. I would have thought maybe you knew that from when you were on the Brett Favre. No, I didn't mean work, not work. But you've never worked with somebody who does the show as I do. I would have thought maybe you had an idea because you did the Brett Favre show.
0: I've done shows with you before.
1: Never when I'm the person in charge.
0: Yes, I have worked with you.
1: Not when I'm in charge. Not when I'm filling in as the host. Because when I'm the host, I'm in charge of everything. You are an analyst. You will work according to the way I want you to work it. Now, that's not how Jason does it. Jason is very nice to you. Jason has said the show is best when I just let Tausch be Tausch. No, when I do the show, I don't let Tausch be Tausch. I want the show to run a certain way, and Tausch is going to do it the way
0: I
1: want.
0: And how is that?
1: I'll give you another example.
0: What is that certain way?
1: All right, I've been doing this since 1980. Every show has prep meetings. Every show that I'm aware of. Okay, I don't know how many years ago I said, I do no prep meetings. If you want me to do the show, you need to find, and they have to have prep meetings. Why? Because I don't want anybody on my show as an analyst that needs to go over some damn prep meeting. They have to know this stuff because they've lived it. And I don't want to go through things first and then on the show be it a second time. Initially, the people said, okay.
0: I agree with that.
1: Then, in Madison, they said to me, we've decided you're going to have to do prep meetings. And I said, I told him not. No, you're going to have to if you want to stay here. Why is that? Well, we think you can be better. I said, have I ever not been prepared? You have one example of anything than which? No, we have none. We've decided it's in your interest to be better. Fortunately, I got another job before that actually was instituted. When I came here, I have never had a prep meeting and never will. Now, why? Okay. Because I'm running the show. It's my show. If my show's not good enough, they can fire me, get rid of me, which actually occurred at one time. But so if you don't like it,
0: take us inside. When you got fired, how?
1: Yes,
0: yeah, that's great. Hey, I know you're going to be you, and I love it. I don't have any problem with
1: it. But you don't know what you is because you have never been.
0: No, I do know you.
1: Analyst on
0: my
1: show.
0: I know you're a stubborn old mule. Like you're a stubborn old mule.
1: Okay.
0: Oh, you are. Am I wrong?
1: It's your show.
0: Am I wrong?
1: No, I'm not a stubborn old mule. I'm stubborn, and I was the same the first day I worked in radio in 1980 as today. So the old part of it has nothing to do with it. My belief on certain things is very strong. Yes, that's one of them.
0: So how'd you get fired? Give us your fired story.
1: I'm at WIBA in Madison, and it was in the middle of I'm doing Badger basketball at the time. It's in the middle of the season. They had a new owner. Lee Leisinger took over, and I don't think he had come from WBBM. He bought the station and became the general manager, whatever. I don't think he liked my voice. I didn't think he thought my voice was good enough, but whatever. Wisconsin played Ohio State. I was doing the games with Brian Manthe. I was the voice of Badger basketball. He was the analyst because the radio station in Madison, IBA, had taken over TMJ. Because if TMJ had been in charge, and Brian had been, he would have been the voice. Anyway, we come back from the Ohio State game in the end of December. And there was a famous talk show host, I can't think of it, in Chicago. I'll have to think of the name. But we're driving back during Christmas, and they fired him from MAQ. And I said, you can't fire this guy. This guy is the greatest talk show host. I'll think of his name in a minute. And then I roll back into the office, and Lee Leisinger says, we need to come in. We've decided it's in the best interest of both of us that you no longer work here. To which I said, wow, I don't remember being party to that conversation, but you're the boss, so if you want me out, I'm out. I was shocked because you don't replace announcers in the middle of the season. The guy who took my place, Roger Fisher, who I had competed with, I think that was his name, when I was in Appleton, he was in Nina, he was in the building at the time, as they were firing me. So I was like, okay. I said, by the way, I have 2 weeks of vacation that I'm due. And he says, well, you won't get that vacation. You're not working here anymore. And I said, well, then I'm going to get a lawyer. This is, you can fire me, fine, but you owe me 2 weeks of vacation. And he said, okay, I'll give you 2 weeks. So that's the end. There were five of us fired that day. John Erpenbach, who went on to be a very famous politician, was one of the other. And so they called me at the paper, the Wisconsin State Journal. The Homer, what do you think? I wasn't Homer then. What do you think? And I said, da, da, da, da. He's the boss and whatever like that. And he said, so what do you think of the future? I said, you know, I mean, I hope it goes terribly. He treats people like dirt. So that was Friday. Saturday, I open up the State Journal and go to the TV section, which was like, there's nothing there. I thought, wow, IBA was huge, not because of me. It was just a spectacular station. And then I put the front page back on, and then I turned it over on the bottom half of the front page, and there it is, WIBA fires five. My phrase, I hope they do terribly. He treats people like dirt in huge, bold letters, you know, like the featured thing.
0: Yeah.
1: Okay. So I called the guy, and I said, I can't believe you did that. Because you know the conversation we had for 20 minutes. Every 20 minute was about he's the boss, he can do what he wants. I understand that. I respect that. How could you write that? And he goes, this is the best line you had. And so after that, I told Aaron Rodgers and other people, I said, anytime you do an interview, tell them that you're taping it. Even if you aren't. Because I've told every interview I've done since then, not that many, and nobody's even missed a word. And I haven't taped any of them, but I just say that I am. And I would tell that to anybody. Always say you're taped because when they know it's well, or fear
0: Homer,
1: that it's been taped,
0: remember,
1: they will have to be accurate. Yes.
0: I remember Rodgers came out and said that. And I don't know if it was because you
1: it
0: told
1: him. It was because
0: him,
1: of me. And I'm sure it was, yeah.
0: And he would tape all of it. And I don't know if that changed how he was covered at all. But he did say and state that he would tape every interview.
1: Right. I think he stole that from me, but... Maybe not. He's very smart, and somebody else has said it. But that's what I would advise anybody. Anytime you ever do an interview, just say, this is being taped, and you'll be amazed. They won't miss anything. They will use every word.
0: Did that not give your next employer a pause when that – because that quote's pretty –
1: Well, interesting you mentioned that. My next employer was a guy, Mark Belling. Have you ever heard of Mark Belling?
0: I've heard of him. Yeah.
1: Yeah. So I don't know when I was let go, but it was IBA and what was the other? Is it TSO in Madison? I think it is. There were two spectacular stations. Belling was working at a station WTDY. I had been in Madison over 2 years. I didn't even know it existed. I didn't know it existed. I didn't know he existed. So he calls me up and said, "Well, we'd like to hire you to do a morning show, not sports." So we go have breakfast.
0: Oh God.
1: We go have breakfast.
0: Oh, boy.
1: Then we have breakfast again. Then we have breakfast for the third time. And I said, like, are we just going to go out to eat forever? Are you going to hire me? Do you not want to hire me? I don't care. I'm happy. I was just writing a tennis column for the Cap Times, was it. And at the third time, he hired me. And so I did a morning show on WTDY for a year or so. And then Belling got hired in Milwaukee. And then they needed a basketball guy. And I assume he told them about me, though he'll probably... deny it. And so that was 1989, and the rest is history. And you never forget. Well, the day I got fired was the first time I'd ever been fired. I went home and went in our bathroom and cried for like 10 minutes. I thought, I had no idea what it felt like to be fired, and I felt like a loser of epic proportion. I don't know how it's, you never forget it. And yes.
0: How long did it take you to bounce? How long did it get you to pull out of that?
1: Once you have another job, you're fine. But I mean, if you're, you know, if you were out of work and I couldn't have found another job, then, you know, you'd get on with it forever. But if you believe in what you're doing, I think I'll defer to other people. But I mean, you never get over it because you never forget it. Son of a bitch. Have I gotten over it? Bastard. And the last time I went with him, I was doing morning drive, and we went to the game in which Paul Molitor, I think, had when he had that long hitting streak.
0: 39 games.
1: Yeah, and we're driving there, and he says, have you ever done afternoon drive? I remember going home and telling my wife, this ain't going to go well. That's like saying you run the business. Would you like to do the front desk maybe on weekends? So that was a sign to me that he wasn't real happy with what I did. So, you know.
0: Well.
1: You know what it's
0: you
1: like.
0: Have
1: Come on.
0: Withstood,
1: at some point,
0: you
1: the
0: have
1: NFL withstood, retired
0: oh, yeah, you. You have withstood the test of time. You're still rolling now for 45 minutes
1: book?
0: A week. Is that what you're doing?
1: Yes, 46 45 actually.
0: Minutes a week.
1: Yeah, I get fearful it'd go to 50.
0: There you go. You're talking about breakfast. You had all these breakfasts. Well, I'm guessing The breakfast sausage and the bacon is from Jones Dairy. Family owned and operated for seven generations in Fort Atkinson, all the way back to 1889 when Homer got fired for
1: my
0: the first
1: mom
0: time.
1: Used to buy their that sausage in Indiana. That's the sausage we ate. I ate.
0: Oh, I'm
1: going to
0: tell you this, Homer, if you want clean, no fillers, nitrates, MSG, gluten, Jones, they make all of their recipes are simple. 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All right, we're going to play a little
1: trivia.
0: Hold
1: on, I got a question because I don't want to get in trouble. Can you say son of a... That
0: I don't think you're supposed to.
2: I dumped you on that one.
0: I don't
2: Homer.
0: Think you're supposed to.
1: I got written.
0: You're 40
1: you
0: years
1: for
0: in
1: that.
0: This business.
2: You can use the word in a like describing someone complaining, but you can't say what you said.
1: I said that about the golfers in the U.S. Open 1 year on TV. They called me in and wrote me up. Said that I can't believe you would have said that. I said,
0: "Well, you just got wrote up again." Which yeah.
1: No, I don't think I got.
0: I didn't know. I thought, and then I don't know if you can use the other word you used either. But you're running. And
2: good news is, I think we got them both out of there.
1: Okay. Sorry.
0: Dumped both.
1: The sorry, twofer. Boss.
0: I thought you were a yeah, 40 years.
1: I kind of lost it. You so. Never forget when you get fired. Come on.
0: I understand.
1: It hurts. It hurts There's, today. I remember the feeling.
0: I get it. But then you also are 40 years as a veteran knowing you can't swear. You can't do those
1: I
0: things.
1: Thought those were okay.
0: Okay. Well, you were wrong. I know you don't like admitting when
1: no,
0: you're wrong.
1: No, I don't think I was wrong.
2: The Miami Marlins, today's trivia category. Taush, the Miami Marlins.
0: All right, caller
2: subject.
0: 10. We're going to go caller 10. I don't know why we're going caller 10, but that's where we're going to go. 844-770-3776. Caller 10, we got a great prize pack. We got a great prize pack. We got a lot of contestants get with a lot of entries this week, but we need you to be caller 10 at 844-770-3776 for Miami Marlins. Trivia?
2: Yeah, Marlins playing the Brewers right? this weekend, so we went Marlins.
0: Hey, so I do want to do this every hour. I just want to come back in, and since we're doing Miami Marlins trivia, when you see the Miami Marlins logo, who is the first person you think of? 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It's Wilde and Taush.
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0: Anthony and Tosh trivia. We've had a lot of trivia this week. Great battle yesterday. It's been a great tournament of champions that we've been battling out on Thursdays. But this week, with the great Vortex and the Cousin Subs, this is what we're all looking for. And JC and Randolph was our caller 10. JC, how are we doing this morning?
1: Fine. Good morning.
0: Good morning. Do you have any good fired stories like Homer just told, or is there anything that you want to get off your chest, or you just always been happily employed?
1: I've pretty much still been happily employed, but I found it interesting because I could almost hear his voice crackling a little bit when he was telling that story, almost like he was kind of tearing up a little bit.
0: Yeah, he was. It's pain. It still has some pain to you, doesn't it, Home Slice?
1: Yep.
2: Son of a...
3: Ah.
0: Yeah.
3: Ah.
0: Yeah, let's keep Jesse working. I think everybody that gets let go of their job at some point, that is a moment. Anytime someone tells you we're moving in a different direction,
2: you're no good. That's what they're saying. You're no good.
0: They're saying, no, we can find better. We can find better. And that's not a fun place to be. But this is fun. Again, trivia, here we go. I don't know. What is the category? The Marlins?
3: The Miami Marlins. Yeah, with the Marlins over in Milwaukee over the weekend.
0: Good luck, JC. The first question, which juggernaut American League team did the Marlins defeat in the 2003 World Series to win the franchise's second championship in 11 years? Is it the Yankees, the Red Sox, or can you actually believe the Marlins have won the World Series twice?
1: This is just going to be a poke. I'll say Boston.
0: The mighty Yankees. Josh Beckett, right? Is that who you think
3: Beckett
0: of?
3: Was on
0: Josh
3: that Beckett? Team. Yeah, there were a few on that team.
0: Yeah, they had
3: pretty
0: a squad.
3: Good.
0: Isn't it annoying
2: that the Marlins are... Those teams?
3: That was 97 when they won their first one. Yeah.
0: Isn't it annoying the Marlins just come in, they get two World Series, the Brewers have been here forever, we got none, and only one appearance, and they got two championships in 11 years, and nobody down there cares about baseball? That's annoying to me. All right, Jesse.
3: Very frustrating. Question number two for you, JC. Which other MLB franchise debuted along with the Florida Marlins in 1993?
0: Oh, I know this one.
3: Who debuted along with the Marlins? Was it the Tampa Bay Devil Rays, the Colorado Rockies?
2: Put the Yankees in there. Come on. What's your third one?
3: Or the Seattle Mariners?
2: Dang.
1: I'm going to go with the Rockies.
3: There you go. Nicely done.
0: When did the Rays come in?
3: The Rays and the Diamondbacks were, I believe, 97. It was when the Brewers moved to the National League. So was that 97, 98? One of those years.
0: Okay. And I'm guessing there's going to be more expansion, Nashville, but we'll see how that goes. All right, last one. Let's go perfect here today, JC. Which of these players has the most home runs hit in Miami Marlins franchise history? Is it Cliff Floyd, Dan Ugla, or Giancarlo Stanton?
1: This is just going to be a poke. I'll go with Ugla. Oh, boy.
3: He's second.
2: Oh, that's helpful. Yeah,
0: he's
2: make
0: second.
2: You feel good. Yeah.
0: Okay, so who's third?
3: I don't remember who's third. Well, Stanton is number one, though.
2: Like when they fired
0: me. Well,
2: oh, you're the second best. Go ahead.
0: Yeah, you're second best in a two-man race. You got two entries, one for just calling and being the caller 10, and then one you got one right, which we had Levi won last week with one. You can do it as well. Good luck to you, and have a great weekend, JC.
1: Hey, good talking to you guys. Love you.
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0: Homer, I get you golf in a lot of outings. You're not using a rangefinder, are you?
2: Never. I should. I have a watch that works that way that I bought at an auction or got an auction, and I don't use it. I should. That's the best way, I think. People have them, and I think that works great. But no, I do not have a range finder. Every time I win one.
0: Then you can't complain. Well, you get a Vortex rangefinder, you got 136 yards, you know, and then you just hit a bad shot. Otherwise, you could say, oh, I thought it was a 150 shot. So that's something you could do, and I'm sure you don't because you're an admirable stand-up dude. All right, I have a topic NFL-related. I know our fans want to hear Packers, and we have some Packers stuff I want to get to.
2: You do a nice job,
0: there is something I notice with a lot of NFL players putting out around FIFA in the World Cup. And I can't wait to hear Homer's reaction. I have a strong take. I've already given it, and I will do that in 2 minutes. It's Wilty and Tausch.
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9: Hey, I'm Reba McEntire. 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
14: 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And we'll end this crazy game in a tie. Oh, my goodness.
5: This is Wilde and Tausch, presented by Pella Windows and Doors of Wisconsin

0: Wildy and Tausch back at you with Steve the Homer True all dialed up in his blue. He should have wore a blue hat with that blue shirt and the blue headphones today.
1: Just make next blue. Time when
0: is
1: I'm
0: that for the Brewers being
1: charge,
0: back? Is
1: I'll
0: that
1: go
0: what we're
1: blue
0: doing?
1: Blue. What?
0: Okay. Brewers being back, is that why you're going all blue, or is it just that's the shirt that you picked out?
1: That's the shirt that I picked out, and I like wearing my Teen Challenge hat, regardless of the color of the
0: Teen
1: shirt.
0: Challenge. Oh, we can maybe get into Teen Challenge. Homer, and I don't like doing this because I know it makes you uncomfortable, but you do
1: not
0: a lot
1: anymore.
0: Of good stuff. You're good now?
1: Yeah, I'm good.
0: Mm-hmm. All right, good. Well, we'll let you take Feel Good Friday at the end and all of the great causes that you're out supporting. We will get to that at the end of the show. But now, there's a couple of things I want to get with you today on Packer-related. And we had this discussion. I don't know. I didn't listen to your show last night. But I thought Jesse yesterday.
1: You never listened to the show.
0: No, I see clips. I'm a clip guy.
1: Okay.
0: A lot of clips.
1: It's good.
0: What? And I don't know if you broached this, but we got into kind of discussing, and we all talked a lot about Jordan Love and Caleb Williams and the quarterback, the top 10. I think we've kind of put that narrative, and we've talked ad nauseum about that.
1: What ranking do you have?
0: What we haven't. I have Jordan Love at like 7 or 8. I think he's in that mix with, there's about 10 guys that I think you could put. I think the top. The top six I have no problem with. He is not in those. I think with Justin Herbert, I think it's a coin toss. Drake May I actually put ahead of him because I didn't realize how blinking good Drake May was last year.
1: Mm-hmm.
0: His stats were unbelievable.
1: Fantastic.
0: Last year.
1: Just 1 year, though.
0: And they went to the Super Bowl. They won two playoff games.
1: Mm-hmm.
0: I can't. How am I going to put Jordan Love in front of that? I can't. Now, that doesn't mean I would take him over him, but I would, as far as who I'd put ahead of Jordan Love as the quarterback of the Packers, Drake May, I think you'd look at that and have a conversation. Whether or not you'd go there, that's the way I'd lump all those guys in that same group. They need to elevate. And that's what I talked about with Matt LaFleur about yesterday with Jesse. What is the big dragon? Because the reason Caleb Williams is number 10 is because they beat us in the playoffs. Period, Finn. Like, if that wasn't the case, Caleb Williams, they had a nice season. They won the division. But if Green Bay advances and they beat him like they should have in that playoff game.
1: Right, recognizing
0: Jordan Love is ahead
1: they beat
0: of
1: him
0: Caleb
1: with injuries.
0: Williams.
1: Yeah, join that club.
0: Yes.
1: You're right.
0: Okay. What in your mind is the dragon that Matt LaFleur has to slay? Because as Packer fans, we're looking at this and we've heard all the Bear talk. And you know, Loveland was saying that the Bears think about the Packers all the time.
1: That's all
0: I can tell you, being in that locker room, I can tell you, we did not think about the Bears all the time. We didn't think about the Vikings all. Now, the year Favre was in Minnesota, we had way too much headspace used on Minnesota. That is a fact. We did. It was a mistake. We rectified it, and then we beat him, and then ended up, you know, the next year winning a
1: Super
0: Bowl.
1: Can you explain that headspace?
0: Absolutely. I think it was so personal, the Brett Favre saga, and it got to that training camp when he came back. It was so personal. He ended up going to the Jets. And at that point, I think everybody was like, all right, we don't play the Jets. Favre,
1: what
0: go do
1: you
0: your
1: mean
0: thing.
1: It was so personal? I hate to interrupt, but I'm
0: well,
1: curious
0: Homer,
1: because
0: we
1: these
0: just
1: guys, you
0: heard
1: guys all
0: you.
1: Loved him.
0: We all just heard you.
1: Oh.
0: Discuss 35, 40 years ago getting fired, and it still stings your core.
1: Okay.
0: If you don't think that when Ted Thompson and Mark Murphy and Mike McCarthy had to make that decision, you know it stung Brett.
1: Yes.
0: But you also know the way Brett handled it stung Mike. I think it stung everybody in the organization that he wanted to stick it back to us. And I think the Jets part of it, when I tell you it was, all right, we're moving on, the train has left the station is the conversation we had. It did. And then that following year, when he went to Minnesota, it was personal. It was weird.
1: Because he made it
0: Minnesota.
1: Personal. Right?
0: Am well,
1: right
0: everybody here? Made it personal.
1: Okay.
0: Because
1: right.
0: This whole line of don't take it personal, it's business in the NFL is so stupid. Business is personal. You're telling me you're not good enough to play. You're telling me this guy's a better quarterback than me? You're telling me that your organization, you're going to trust with him over me?
1: After all I did.
0: And the organization is looking at it from a perspective, we got to get this right. So there's just a combination of things, and we talked about behind the scenes. It wasn't like it was in team meetings, beat the Vikings before we played the Falcons. That's not what it was. But everybody knew we needed to beat that team. That Vikings team, that needed to be done. And obviously it didn't happen. And when it didn't happen, that frustration level busted up. And that's where a lot of that personal, same exact thing that you felt, guys felt on that team.
1: How good do you think people felt when he threw the interception against the Saints?
0: Unbelievably good.
1: Yeah.
0: And this business is always built on competition. And, hey, if you beat us at our best, so be it. Minnesota Vikings were the best team that season. No doubt about it. And Brett Favre knows that. And so does everybody in that organization knows that. That is a – you can deal with – playoff losses are really hard. As fans, as players, as organizations, they gut you. You know when you had a team that could do it, and then you know when there's teams that, if everything falls right, we can maybe do it. The painful ones are the ones you know. For me, you could ask me, two brutally painful losses, the 4th and 26, and then the 2007, I guess it would be against the Giants, the cold game at Lambeau. Both games are still, they still speak to me. But the season that we lost in Philly, we were the better team. We should have won. And that one stings even more because the Giants came in and beat us at Lambeau. We could have. There's games you know you're better, and it doesn't go right. And that's why that 2014 game, I know that group knows they were better than Seattle. Those are the games that stick with you. For Minnesota, that game, they know they were better. And from a player standpoint, we did not want to see Brett win another championship with the Minnesota Vikings. I don't care how much we love Brett as a player. We appreciated what he did for our careers. Maybe there's guys that feel differently. I know I didn't. I was happier than a clam when the Minnesota Vikings didn't win that game and got beat. Only game I probably was really – otherwise, you have buddies in the league, and you're like, oh, you know, I would have loved Ryan Longwell to win one with Minnesota if he did. But the way that went down, no blanking way was I even thinking that would be something I'd want to see happen.
1: Thank you. That was nice. We don't know those things. For letting us to go inside, that's inside the locker room. That's what players thought that they didn't necessarily say publicly. I think that people say that fans care more than players, and I can see you say that, but I don't think that does justice to the players caring about their teammates and wanting to win for the group or for someone. I think the loyalty that players have to other players is often not fully understood, but you can set me straight if you wish.
0: Well, I'll tell you this, and I think fans get frustrated when players during the regular season, I'm going to tell you this right now, if you think as a fan you're more gutted after a playoff loss than the players, you're crazy. Now, could I say the same thing about a regular season game? And here's what I'll tell you. As a player, you can't get caught up. It guts you. You lose a home game to Atlanta, a game you should win in the regular season. Yeah, you're gutted. But I'm telling you, you will be worn out if you let that fester. The NFL is, I say this all the time, it is a week-to-week business. By Tuesday, you're moving on. And if you're not, you're going to get beat again. So you enjoy the heck out of a win. You got 24 hours and you come back, watch the film. And then once you leave that building after Monday's film session, it's over. Good and bad. And if you don't, you're going to get beat the next week. You have to train yourself, and you don't know this as a rookie. You start getting into year 4 or 5, you know the game. And that's why our routines are so important to us. But it's also why you have to let stuff go. So fans will say, oh, I saw so-and-so out having a Coors Light at such-and-such. Yeah, this is the process. It's not that we love getting beat. We understand you're going to lose games. But the idea that Lenny in Cambria feels as painful about the loss to the Bears as Jordan Love, I'm sorry, no, you don't. I don't care how big of a Packer fan you are. The investment level on these seasons is so high. Now, you have to move along then, too. Playoffs, fans can let this stuff stick with. Players have to move on. And then I'll tell you, when you're retired, it's over, and then somebody will say, hey, the game's on NFL Network, or, oh, do you remember this? And it's like, oh. And then you move on again. But players, the playoff losses never leave you. They don't. For fans, you could say they don't. So for anyone that ever says that, I think regular season, I can buy what you're selling. Postseason football, ain't no way I'm buying it.
1: Thank you again. I think I got a chance to get you to consider that book.
0: 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All right, Homer, I'm going to get to something Tucker Kraft just tweeted out, and I'm seeing a coordinated, it certainly looks like, from NFL players. I saw Lucas Patrick. I saw other players discussing their disgust about what NFL owners have done to them. I'll let you know what that is, and I'll let Homer weigh in. We'll do that next. It's Wildy and Tausch.
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0: just went over the World Cup and the fact Homer thinks it's the, you know, the United States won it, be the biggest thing that ever happened in our sports landscape. I disagreed with him about that. We hit that earlier in the show. If you want, you can go and check out our pod and listen to that. But what I'm really interested in, and this ties it back to the Green Bay Packers, all of these stadiums that the World Cup has been in have been astroturfed. They've replaced it because FIFA basically said, no, we're not going to put our athletes in this at risk. You're going to put grass in or you're not going to host, is in essence what they've said. And as we've whittled it down, and it's now down to, I think they're playing in New York, New Jersey this weekend for the Cup Final. I don't care where they're playing the third place game. I think it's
1: Miami for that one, by the way.
0: Miami. We've agreed that it's a stupid game and it shouldn't be played. But all of these owners know that that their players in the NFL would rather play on grass. Everybody would rather play on grass. I've seen, I blew my knee out on turf. I've also blew it out on grass, so I want to be fair. But we all know playing on grass is easier on the body. Period. Fin. If you want to argue with me on that, I'll take that argument. But I'm seeing a concerted, it looks like a group effort by the NFL players to make sure everybody recognizes that this should be the standard operating procedure in the NFL too. Because I'm now seeing places that have had turf, put grass down, now ripping up the grass to put turf back down for the upcoming NFL season in August. And Tucker Kraft just tweeted out probably about 40 minutes ago, the Green Bay Packers are spoiled since we play on the greatest surface in the NFL. It's a great surface. They do a great job at Lambeau. Natural grass is the best. That's the only surface we should play on. Hashtag worth the cost. Couldn't agree more. You're investing million. You're going to invest 20-some-odd million dollars a year in Tucker Kraft moving forward. You got Jordan Love at 55. Micah Parsons at whatever the number is, 47. Homer, can you give me any good reason why these owners do what they did, putting it down for FIFA, and then for their own players, they go back to turf? You on Tucker Kraft's side, or are you on the owner's side on this?
2: The owners do it because it saves money. I am curious, as a follow-up on Tucker Kraft, I didn't think Green Bay was real grass. I thought it was a combination of real grass and
0: there's some stuff woven in. Yes, there is some woven, but it is much higher grass hybrid than it would be turf to grass hybrid.
2: Yes, I would think it looks even worse for the owners now because people have seen them do it, and I don't know the dynamics of it, but as I've said before, as far as the players, it's similar to

0: lifetime health care, they don't care about it badly enough to demand it, understanding that they might give up something else, a little money or something. But yes, I think also that the owners might like it. The game might be a little faster on artificial turf than it is Maybe. On real turf. And they probably like that speed part of it. But yes, the refusal to listen to players about this stuff is just so pathetic because they have lived it and there's no reason for players to be on one side of anything. We all know the artificial turf initially was like playing on concrete. All it was
1: yes.
0: what, like carpet for your backyard or whatever.
1: It's
0: right?
1: unbelievable. Yeah, I mean, it was crazy.
0: And now it's significantly better. I don't know how much better, but it does make that you'd like more information because you've seen that they did it in places. So what was the cost or what would need to be done? But it's all about
1: it is a
0: saving
1: cost.
0: Money.
1: It is a cost, and I don't want to poo-poo that part of it. And the reason they do it is so that they can host concerts and other things and not have to get the – because at Lambeau, you couldn't do a concert middle of the season because the field would get ripped up. They would never do an October concert with Billy Joel. They'll do it in May or June so they can get some time to get the field back in place. Owners don't want to do that. They don't want the cost. So how would you react if – when Green Bay goes to Minnesota to open the season on September, whatever day that is, and Tucker Kraft and Jordan Love say, nope, you guys ripped up the turf, you put grass down, yeah, you put this artificial turf, but we're not playing. We're not going to play until you put grass down. How would you, as a 40-year host on ESPN Wisconsin, or whatever you were before that, how would you handle that if that was, would you say the players are being babies, or would you say, I'm with the players.
0: No, I would totally be supportive. I think a bigger issue than this is even playing on Thursdays with not the amount of rest. But, yeah, anything that the players would do that deals with their safety that's legitimate, I would support. Most people would not. But, you know, whether they do or don't isn't that big a deal. But, no, I have – I mean, I get it, but it's – the Thursday thing is even bigger to me, but
1: stinks. They would do it Wednesday, but we all know that's the deal, and it does stink. And it's not players don't like it. I know they've tried to spin it and say, "Oh, the players like because they get a bye on the back." No, you're beat up, especially if you're a veteran. Trying to bounce back from a Sunday game to play on a Thursday is brutal. Now you do get the mini bye the following week. That's the big selling point on it. But Jesse. Would Homer? Homer,
0: what do you
1: says
0: want me to do? You want me to wear one of those things and walk around? Yes, I would support
1: what's one of those
0: the players.
1: Things?
0: I don't know. Like they put the boards on the front and the back when you're protesting.
1: Oh, I hear you. Picketing that you would picket is what you're.
0: Yeah,
1: saying.
0: I'd support them. Yeah, mm-hmm.
1: Jesse, how do you think fans would react if a week before the season opens and the U.S. Bank Stadium has all AstroTurf, hybrid, whatever it is? And the Packer players just said, no, we're not playing on it. If you don't put grass down, we're not playing. And there's no game.
2: So if it was just the Packers players who sat out and that was it and they risk losing the game or lose the game, like I would be irritated by that because you're affecting the outcome of a game that could have a result on how your season goes. If it was a
1: What if right now today Tucker Kraft puts this tweet out and him and Jordan Love and the Players Association come out and say, listen, we are giving our owners notice. If you don't put grass down before the opener, you have 2 months to do it. We are not playing on that surface. It's up to you as owners to either do this or we're not playing. How does that get viewed from by a fan?
2: So if it's just one team saying it or one group of players saying it,
1: no, then it's everybody. The NFLPA releases a statement.
2: But that's what I'm saying is the difference. If it's just Tucker Kraft and Jaden Reed say they're not going to play in Minnesota unless the grass is different week one, I'd be irritated if they didn't play. If everyone across the league says we're sitting out week one if there isn't natural grass in every stadium, and then they sit that out and they say it well in advance and it's known that this is a thing, that's totally different. I would understand that and support it. You would know where it's coming from. You would understand, like, this is a protest that the players are doing going into the season. That would be viewed, to me, differently than just a week before saying we're not playing in Minnesota because it's not – natural grass. That's the difference.
1: So I don't envision this happening. But what is happening and what is going to happen, why I got frustrated a couple weeks ago when this story first got talked about, was, you know, the owners are going to use this as a leverage point in the next negotiation. See it as clear as day. Schefter put that tweet out. The owners will gladly put grass down if they get another percentage point of the revenue. And that's what I'm sick of. I don't want to see that. I don't want our player safety to be bargained. It should be part of the plan, because it should be in the best interest of the teams to have our player safety at the top of their list, not to be used as a bargaining chip to get another percentage point off of billions of dollars that are being generated. That is what is going to happen. That's what's irritated. So I would tell our PA and our players, if this is something that you feel strongly about, and I know players do, but they don't want to rock the boat, I think just come out and say, as we're watching this game being played on grass, which is in a stadium that is normally turfed, just say, as a union, we are not going to play on any turf. We've seen it be done. It can be done. And we're not going to play if the opening game is September 15th. You got 2 months. Get it done. We're playing. If you don't, we're not playing. And I think fans would be more than open to saying, that seems very reasonable to me. That's my thought.
0: You said this about the World Cup, but players don't care enough.
1: I know.
0: So you have a job to sell it. You got to sell that, just like I have to sell the importance of the World Cup. And I don't know how you do it.
1: Because, Homer, here's what will happen. If that does come out, if this is how it would play, the owners will say, well, you're not going to play for us. We'll have somebody else play. And I would say 90% of the guys are not giving up their game check because somebody's got turf. And that's why the NFL owners usually beat the players in these negotiations. That's typically how it goes. If you've been putting up, and you know what, AstroTurf caused, you know, it was a part of my first knee injury. 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All right. I don't even know what we're going to get into next. I know we just discussed this. I know we're going to hit on Jason Wildes. What number is he at now, Jesse?
2: 13 we didn't get to yesterday. 13's an interesting one.
1: And I know Trace Mack was lower than I thought. And I know, Homer, you've been looking at Jason's list. There's a couple of things that I want to get who Homer really believes. We all know the Jordan Love and the Micah Parsons. They need to be the guys. I'm going to hear who number 13 is. And I also want to get an opinion from Homer on the O-line and who he thinks really needs to elevate their play in order for the Packers to chase down another championship. We'll do that next. It's Wildy and Tausch.
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0: has got a couple of days off here, well deserved, and but he's been churning out content over at Channel 3000.
1: With I don't know that his days off are well deserved, but you're the boss.
0: All right, I think they are most important Packers of 2026.
2: Yeah,
0: and it's a subjective list, and this is that kind of time of the year, right? There's not a ton of sports going on. Finally, getting baseball back, and we've had the Fowler list, and now we got the Wilde list. And Jesse, help me out here because the biggest misstep, and he asked me to kind of give some input. I thought Trey Smack. I think he was 16.
3: Trey Smack did check in at 16 on Jason's countdown. Yes, seemed low on the list.
0: I think it's crazy because we all know how important. And Homer, you always poo-poo kicking and punting. You just—that's one of the things you
1: do. Punters are insignificant, but place kickers are not. They're very important.
0: And making kicks. These games are so razor thin. When you start talking about good teams, and it's important. Yeah, Trey Smack at 16. I'm assuming you thought that was way too low.
1: I have him at five. I have him at number five.
0: Yeah, he's top 10 for me also. Top 10. It's just because it's such a vital spot. If McManus makes that kick before half, do you think the Bears still beat the Packers last year in the playoffs?
1: Yes.
0: You do?
1: Yep. This Packer team had an amazing bit to find a way to lose games. Yes, they still lose the game. Yep.
0: Okay. Jesse,
1: but McManus is my kicker this year, just so you know.
0: I don't fully understand. Obviously, I like Trey Smack. I don't fully understand if you wanted to move on from McManus after his postseason, the last two postseasons. I understand, but then why pay him the $1 million roster bonus in March? Like, I couldn't get my head wrapped around why they did that.
1: Do you have any
0: explanation for why?
1: I think they're focusing not on next season, but the following season. There's no way they can believe or expect to be a legitimate Super Bowl contender and risk a rookie kicker with no knowledge how good he is and the inability to get any knowledge because the knowledge is needed for late in the year and the weather and the wind and et cetera. So they could make the Super Bowl, but it would, I think, be a huge surprise based on what they've done for the kicker alone.
0: Hmm. I think we all agree it's a huge spot, and the bullseye or the spotlight will be heavily on Trey Smack throughout camp, even more so now with McManus not being there. That is going to be a pressure spot, and he is going to need to elevate and be the guy if this team is going to have postseason, big-time postseason. They're going to try to get anything done. All right, so Jesse, why don't you reveal who number 13 is on this list, and we'll give it an idea of if we think that's about the right slot for him.
3: So this is interesting because this just in, number 12 has been posted this morning also at channel3000.com. Oh. So number 13 unveiled yesterday was Matthew Golden, wide receiver entering his second season, of course, first round pick from a year ago. Number 12 unveiled this morning from Jason Wilde. Jaden Reed.
0: I was just going to ask that question, if Jaden Reed was ahead of Matthew Golden or if, you know, he had been labeled or named earlier, but it was almost all offensive linemen. I disagree with Jason on this. Jaden Reed signed an extension. He's here. We know what Jaden Reed is when he's healthy. We know what he is. He is a good player. I think he is a solid two. Probably that's about where his ceiling's going to be. Matthew Golden has the potential to be a top-tier one wide receiver.
1: How do you say that?
0: Did you watch him perform in that playoff game?
1: Yeah, watch game. I also watched him perform all season, and the head coach decided there ain't nothing special there because they did nothing of any indication. Even though we heard in training camp how good he was, there's something clearly wrong with Matthew Golden, or LaFleur should have been fired given how little they used him for the entire season, given all this incredible potential greatness he has, and that other people will hurt. You can't explain LaFleur's behavior with Golden over the season.
0: I can.
1: Unless you accept that there's something about him that LaFleur is worried about, and he didn't trust putting him out there.
0: Yeah, he didn't trust him. And this is the thing why I believe the Green Bay Packers don't draft wide receivers in the first round, is because with that comes expectation. Was anybody clamoring for Jordy Nelson to play a ton as a rookie? No. I was on the team. We didn't. He came in, he filled a role, he got better and better and better, and by his second year,
1: who are the other receivers on that team? Just out of curiosity.
0: Donald Driver, Greg Jennings.
1: Yeah, and who are the Donald Driver, Greg Jennings on the Green Bay Packers now?
0: Tucker Kraft to Christian Watson.
1: Right, okay.
0: What? You asked an answer,
1: I know, but they're 10 times weaker, which would make them points of playing golden way more than Jordy Nelson. Jordy Nelson wasn't playing because there were so many great receivers on that team. There aren't anybody at that level on this year's team. Go ahead.
0: Okay, I can't fight you on the fact that it's equal as far as James Jones and Drive. And like, of course, that is a more decorated and better receiving core than what the Green Bay Packers had last year. No arguments. That's partially why they drafted him in the first round. But when you start looking at it, wide receiver, it takes some time. And if you don't have all of the things figured out, it's not just this dude is a talent. We all see, you don't get drafted in the first round of the NFL if you don't have talent. Speed, athleticism, all those things. But you have to be able to understand how to run routes. You need to get some chemistry with the quarterback. And I think there was a part of Matthew Golden that felt he was going to be the guy from the jump. When that wasn't given to him, I think he would admit he probably didn't handle it the right way. And as he continued to kind of get in the doghouse and not get the reps, you as a coach can't put people out on the field if they don't know what they're doing, or if they're not lining up right, or if they don't know what concepts they need to run versus certain coverages. You have to have trust with your
1: Can I ask a question? Then you limit the plays in which you put him in. But a player is so talented, if he is, which I don't think he is.
0: He was injured.
1: Talented.
0: He also had some injuries.
1: Other than injuries. But I'm saying, aside from the injuries, you know this because you've been around great players. They find a way to get them on the field, understanding their limitations when they're young. But you can't not put them on the field because of the incredible ability that they have, which LaFleur never, not once, showed during last season. Not once.
0: All right, I can't argue with the fact you find packages to get guys with excellent talent. You do that. No doubt. Question for you.
1: Yes.
0: Jaden Reed or Matthew Golden, if this team is going to get to where they want to go, can Jaden Reed be a better receiver than Matthew Golden?
1: Yes, I'm expecting he will be this year. Yes.
0: Okay. So you look at Matthew Golden as a three. As a three
1: at
0: this
1: year. At the present, yes. The comments about Matthew Golden in terms of some of his skills are legitimate, but what's not legitimate is the refusal, unless you want to fire LaFleur, of how he was used, understanding all the things that you said. They never once, they only played him because I was the only alternative available. And if you're that good, as you observed players that you played with, damn, that guy's got to get him on the field somehow. He doesn't understand the plays. He doesn't do that. Doesn't matter. We got to find a way to get him on the field. You have lived that. They made it clear, we got no rush to put this dude on the field. How can that be given all the skills that people bring up? Because something's wrong. Something in terms of the evaluation by others is simply not accurate. I don't know what that is, but LaFleur does. We'll find out this year. If we see actions by the head coach that say something equal to the way people put his ability.
0: So you, why do you think Matthew, what, and I don't want to tell you because it's going to be 11 o'clock.
1: He's not as talented as people think.
0: That's what I,
1: and he clearly didn't know the plays or whatever. I mean, I defer to you. You know the difficulty young
0: people. Well, I was just going to ask you, does that tell you that he wasn't, because I'll say this, if he's Randy Moss, they're going to find a way to get him on the
1: field.
0: And
1: if he's a little Randy Moss, if he had some Randy Moss, not all, you get him out there.
0: So you think that last year obviously wasn't the year that Matthew wanted as a rookie. You think that Matt LaFleur looked at it and said, I need to give him more time. He's not as talented as we thought when we drafted him. Is that what I'm hearing you say?
1: That could be part of it. I'll defer to whatever, if you have a better explanation. But what's important is that
0: my explanation is he's a young player in a league where you have to know things. You have to understand what is being asked of you. And if you're not, you have to take this. When you're a talent like he is, and you're playing in the SEC, and you're getting open, and people are telling you how good you are, and you're getting, you probably don't, maybe comprehend what being a pro is yet. Okay. It's different when you're beating up on SMU's backup corner than when you're going against a big-time corner at this level. Like, there's tiers to how good you are versus when your competition is.
1: I agree.
0: And the SEC is a bad league. And I mean bad in a good way.
1: Yes.
0: I mean, it is a bad boy league.
1: Here's my follow-up question to you. Because in the offensive meetings, I'm assuming LaFleur, someone would say all these things. And someone goes, yeah, but we got to get him on the field. We got to get him on the field in a certain number of plays because of the incredible ability or what he is capable of doing. Now, that is said at various levels with various players privately that only you would know. But that was clearly never, I don't mean not often, never said about Golden in those meetings all season. Or if it was, it was easily put down and not considered.
0: I will say this. There is no doubt players see things, but where it really happens is in these staff meetings. And they say, Golden, these opportunities, we got to find ways to get him the football. And it seemed like in the playoff game, they found a way to get him the football a few times, and great things happened. And I'll tell you this. When you see that and that happens in a game of that magnitude, that carries over. And I am certain now that Matt LaFleur, maybe he didn't say it in staff meetings last year. I'll guarantee he's saying it this year. So we'll see how that plays out. 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Homer, I got good news for you.
1: Yes.
0: Wednesdays for the classic rockers at Hard Rock Casino Rockford, guests who are 55 years and older, you definitely fit that. 50% off meals of $40. You can head down there Wednesday. You and all your buddies go down and get a meal.
1: Half
0: and
1: off?
0: I know you love a deal.
1: Oh, that
0: 50%
1: is a deal.
0: Off. You get to go down in the sports book. You can go put a little something on Miz, Cy Young. You can get Brewers wins, Packers. They got a great sports book. They got great food.
1: Brewers
0: they
1: winning
0: got great
1: the World
0: slots.
1: Series.
0: They got. Go ahead. I think Jesse looked at that when we were down there in April and May. Hard Rock Casino Rockford, a premier entertainment destination just off of I-90 in Rockford, Illinois. Seems like a good spot for you to head, home slice. Well, we covered a little bit on the wide receivers. We've covered the kicking game a little bit. I do want to know what Homer's thoughts are on the dragon slaying. I also want to hear him what his thoughts were seeing Giannis Antetokounmpo get announced as a Miami Heat member.
1: Excuse me? Who?
0: I know how I felt.
1: Who?
0: We'll get Homer's thoughts on that. We'll do that next.
1: Is he still alive?
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0: So a day I don't think a lot of us thought was ever going to happen was when Giannis left Milwaukee. And the news came down, the trade happened, wasn't announced for a few weeks. And then yesterday, he's down there with his jersey. He's down there with Pat Riley. He's with Spoelstra. There's talk LeBron might go down there. And I tease this coming going into the break. And Homer, it seems as if your reaction, I'm not shocked by it, Giannis is dead to you. Am I misreading what you're
1: saying?
0: No,
1: totally. No, but I'm consistent. I felt that way about every player. And everything is important only as it relates to the Bucks. Now, his involvement against the Bucks, then it becomes an issue. Aaron Rodgers, right now, dead to me. Now, he was important last year because Pittsburgh was playing all the teams in the division. But why would I care?
0: What do you mean, why would you care? Giannis was an icon in the city, in the state.
1: Right. And Abe Lincoln was a great president.
0: He brought us a bunch. Well, yeah, but Abe Lincoln's not going to, well, I can't make a comp there.
1: Okay.
0: Giannis is going to the Miami Heat, which now, I think, at least in their mind, thinks they're going to be contenders. Is it just because at this point the Bucks, aren't going to be contenders and you don't care? You just want to see them build?
1: He's not on the
0: Bucks. Why do you not care at all?
1: Because
0: you obviously had to appreciate Giannis's greatness.
1: Totally.
0: Here.
1: No, I will appreciate it forever.
0: But you don't care at all.
1: You don't
0: have any interest.
1: None. He other than when they play the Bucks. How does it relate to the Bucks? Does it make it harder for the Bucks to get to the playoffs? Does it things like that or when they play Miami? But I don't name any other great player in the league. LeBron James. Don't care.
0: But he wasn't with the Bucks. And if you like
1: he's
0: the
1: not
0: NBA,
1: with the Bucks anymore. He's gone.
0: Right, I have
1: dead.
0: To say this. I am still intrigued by Giannis. I think it's going to be fascinating to see if he chases another champ. Just like I thought if Favre won a championship with the Minnesota Vikings, I would not have liked that. I don't think Packer fans would have liked that. I don't think Bucks fans are going to be very impressed or excited if Giannis wins a championship with the Heat. I don't.
1: I agree.
0: And maybe
1: with
0: I'm
1: that.
0: Wrong. Maybe they don't. No, maybe you, maybe they'll be like you and they don't care. I think it would be. It'd be a bad look for the organization here, and I think it'd be a bad look for Giannis. Like if he does win a championship,
1: it has no impact on retiring. Give him a statue, or everything that he does. He
0: can agree with that.
1: He can win five championships with Miami.
0: Doesn't change I don't know
1: how he has to be treated here. I know I'm different.
0: Okay.
1: I don't know. I know I'm different than other fans. That's how I am. It just doesn't. It's like. To be that way, they would have to be family. I would be that way about family. He's not family. He's a great, great player for the Milwaukee Bucks.
0: Mm-hmm.
1: Now,
0: the greatest.
1: It does.
0: The best of all.
1: The exception. Most the exception. Say. No, he's not. It's not even close. It's an embarrassment to mention that. Jabbar, in his six seasons, just here six, did
0: who
1: everything.
0: Left left classier?
1: You couldn't leave less. You couldn't leave any place less classier than Kareem Abdul-Jabbar. But that doesn't make you a better player. He did everything better than Giannis. The best 6 years of Giannis don't equal the only six that Jabbar played here. But yes,
0: if you
1: go by how he left.
0: Can you help us for us younger folks? And I don't get to say this very often now because I'm getting older. Can you help us understand how much vitriol there was with Kareem when he left?
1: He basically said, and I don't remember it as well, and then, so some of it is an act, might be an act, but, you know, he basically said the place is a dump. Why would I want this place is terrible. Can't wait to get out of here. Don't like it. And happy to leave and bye. But someone else can find the specific quotes. That's how I viewed it at the time. And I was not necessarily, I wasn't a Bucks fan.
0: Okay.
1: I don't think it was
0: lastly, with Giannis,
1: I was
0: we'll
1: a fan of
0: along.
1: Will Chamberlain. Yes.
0: I have to say, I like the fact that Giannis changed numbers and said, "My 34 era was with the Bucks. It's important to me to keep it that way." I know that's a little thing, but I thought that was a great gesture by Giannis to kind of make sure because there was thoughts that he wasn't going to do a video. He obviously did a great video, and I know a lot of that stuff for you. Doesn't move the needle. I think for Bucks fans, that was important, and I thought it was classy that he handled it.
1: Yeah, you're not the only. Many people have said that. Yeah, you know, you fire me, but you throw me a dollar. Here's a dollar. Thanks. And then cut it. But others to other, it does, and that's fine.
0: You look at this. Giannis fired us.
1: Yes. And here's my beef with him. When you say a place is special, you know what special is? Special is when you choose something that's not as good as something else. I love this person. I love this place so much that everybody would tell me that's better. I don't care. This place is special. When you treat it just like, well, compare this versus that, that's fine. But don't tell me that place is special, because special is doing what others say you should, because what you're staying with is arguably not as good as where you're going. He treated Milwaukee, in terms of moving, like it was any other town. Made no difference whatsoever. None. And that's fine, but don't try to sell me that. All Giannis should have said is this. I'll be Giannis. I just want everybody to know I loved it here, and I will stand by whatever they view my time here. Whatever you decide, I'm okay with. I'll accept it. I'm proud of what I did. Understand how many people will play, but however you feel, I can live with it, because I'm proud of here, the time here, and winning a championship. And that's it. That's all you say, because the other stuff is crap. But maybe you feel better saying it, which is okay too. But yeah, I ain't selling it, and I don't have to tell people I'm selling it just because of his greatness. The statue's the same size, the admiration for what he did, the greatness. One title is forever. And that'll never change. I don't care what he does. He can say Milwaukee, and Jabbar should have a statue too.
0: Jabbar should have a statue?
1: Hell yes.
0: Oh. All right.
1: You know this better than How? Explain to people
0: Jabbar
1: how
0: had a hell
1: great
0: of a
1: championship.
0: Run here. He had a hell of a run. That was, as you put it, that's Old Testament, though, to me.
1: Fine.
0: That's Old Testament.
1: Explain to people, as
0: Testament.
1: You've been kind enough to do, explain to us the greatness of a championship, of being a champion, and what that feels like, or the players on you, in everything.
0: Yeah, I'll say it. You saw how important that was to the city of Milwaukee, to the state, that it was nice that Giannis brought us a championship, but I have a hard time arguing with a lot of what you're saying. When you want to make it, Giannis had a really hard time piecing together how to handle this, because it feels like this was a decision he made a year and a half ago, and he didn't have the maturity to go about handling it in a professional, adult way, and that's why last year was a complete and utter disaster. Period.
1: You know why it was an utter disaster more than anything else? Because he was hurt. No. I could have been the
0: coach.
1: Doc Rivers
0: was...
1: Homer,
0: you can admit... I know you're a Marquette guy, but Doc Rivers was a disaster as the
1: head
0: coach.
1: He was a disaster. But I'm telling you this. Name the greatest coach in the history of sports. You give
0: Phil
1: him the
0: Jackson.
1: Bucks. Okay, you give him the Bucks, and Giannis is hurt as much as he was hurt. You got no chance. Zippo. Make sure
0: we would have had a chance. Maybe if Giannis went to our friends at Outdoor Living Unlimited and said, we're going to build up a beautiful new backyard for you, like Sarah and I are doing, maybe he would have stayed. 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Well, it's going to be the 11 o'clock hour here in a couple minutes. We have a ton of stuff that we're going to get to. Homer's
1: quotes.
0: Excuse me.
1: So, wait on. It is 11:14, right? I mean, I'm okay. I don't want people to think. That's fine, but it is 11:14. Okay. Not complaining. Just I want people to not go, wait a minute. I thought it was. Yeah, it's 11:14.
2: Clock management, not so easy, is it, old T?
1: No, I'm terrible at clock management. I just want people to know the correct time.
0: We're not. Me and Homer are doing a show together with me leading it. Clock management was not going to be a strength. But we'll get back on it in 2 minutes. It's Wildy and Tosh.
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0: So, Homer, we don't talk at all. Oh, nice shirt. Another new shirt.
1: Yeah, this is actually the same shirt, but I put it on. I didn't really tell you.
0: You had it on backwards.
1: I was going to save the reason I wore this shirt till the end of the show.
0: We'll save that because we're having clock management issues like we usually do.
1: We can break again.
0: No, we will, but I just want to get your thoughts because heading into the All-Star break, I know we're in agreement on this. Matt Arnold, you do you. Yep. Went and picked up McCullers, picked up a lefty. We don't know how this is all going to play with Harrison, but I have to admit, no concern, like not smoke level up here with our Smokey the Bear concern level. But when Miz sat out against Skeens and he's missing a start coming back, I got a little jittery because without Miz, we're not going to go anywhere in the playoffs.
1: Yeah, I was going to call you agree with the show, actually. Yeah, of course, but these games are just preseason. This doesn't mean anything.
0: There's a momentum thing, and you get nervous anytime. Well, we disagree on that, but
1: let me explain the momentum thing. No, you have a certain number of innings you can pitch. They like momentum, but they have to give up on momentum.
0: There's Nolan Ryan didn't think there was a certain amount of innings.
1: Okay, let's go back to. But nobody wasn't. I don't know what age he was at some point. And at the time then, they didn't have the kind of injuries they have now. So the concern and the number of innings, I mean, they've studied this and people get hurt all the time. So you are correct.
0: But they study it and they do it and people still get hurt.
1: Correct.
0: So what? Nolan Ryan, they didn't study anything. He didn't get hurt.
1: they need to study. It's not then. It's not the same now. Not because it shouldn't be, but... again, I will defer. My point is, you are correct about momentum. They are willing to sacrifice momentum now because momentum is key at the end of the year. And yes, they need to have the availability for Miz to get three starts in a 7-game series against the Dodgers. Now, and how they do that, again, that's when I'm a sheep and think. But your concern is legitimate, but you just have to understand. The biggest concern, and John Smoltz, who I'm sure you'd agree, he mentioned it, that the only concern about Miz is injury, because you have a concern about every pitcher about injuries, and he hopes he's a bit of a freak in the way he throws, that will prevent him. But we agree on one thing. The only chance they have to win a World Series with this team this year is with Miz being as good as he is right now.
0: Yeah, Miz needs to be... Yep. Oral Hershiser, 1988.
1: Yep.
0: That's what Miz needs to be.
1: Yep.
0: And if sitting him for 2 weeks here gives him that extra juice to be able to be that guy in September and October, I'm good. But I am nervous. When you take two of your top three out of the rotation for a bit, and then Miz sits out, all of a sudden you saw the letdown. The air came out the balloon on that Sunday. It's a reset. I think it's a perfect time to do it. Miz, it does sound like we'll be back. Because then you also start wondering, well, is this injury going to drift into August?
1: There was no injury. There's no injury.
0: Okay.
1: Zero.
0: But as someone watching from afar, you see it, you get cautious, you get nervous. Oh, now he's missing another start? Yeah. It's rest. As long as it's just rest.
1: You need to get 755, formerly known as Jerry Augustine, on your show. He'll explain this stuff to you.
0: Okay, but again, you tried to explain, well, they're studying these injuries now, and that prevents injury, and guys have never been more injured in their lives. So all this studying is only making more people injured. So
1: no, it's
0: miss
1: not.
0: Me
1: Don't
0: with
1: go
0: that.
1: There. Don't go there.
0: Miss
1: Come
0: me
1: on.
0: With that.
1: The hey, studies are
0: Nolan
1: creating
0: Ryan.
1: More injuries.
0: Nolan or? Ryan. Yeah, Nolan okay. Ryan.
1: You're right.
0: Dave
1: You're right
0: Stewart. Dave Stewart threw 500 innings. Yes. Guy was a workhorse.
1: Well, everything's
0: Homer,
1: true,
0: why wait
1: saying.
0: Till November? Why wait till November? You're talking Miz. Yeah. 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All right, we have a fun little deal coming up here. We're going to play some clips. I'm going to let Jesse run the show, thankfully. We're going to be doing that, and it's going to star a certain voice that's been on air for 40 years. And it's our job to figure out what year those clips came from in celebrating Wilde and I's 10-year anniversary. I'll bet Homer has no clue what year he said his things.
1: It's been actually 46 years, just so you know.
0: What did I say, 50?
1: He said 40.
0: Oh, I shorted you.
1: You did.
0: And that year you got fired. I subtracted that one, so I only went 40. That's mine. That's
1: you're correct,
0: me.
1: 45, yes. Well
0: there
1: done.
0: We go. We will do that, and I have stunk at this game so far. We'll see if me and Homer can do better, and we'll do that next. It's Wilde and Tausch.
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0: this has been, oh, yeah, home slice. Oh, the roof is closed today?
1: That decision will not be made. Yes. No, I don't make that decision until 5:02. At 5:02. Oh. I was just checking out my new hairpiece because I lost my two.
0: You look good.
1: Lost my backpack.
0: Looks good.
1: For $7, good deal.
0: Like George Washington. Yeah. Like George Washington a little bit.
1: All right.

0: The crew is back from the All-Star break with a three-game set against the Marlins July 17th through the 19th. And it's Noche de Cerveceros, a Woodruff Bobble giveaway, and Paw Patrol Day. 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
1: 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All right, so Jesse, it's a 10-year anniversary. We've had 10 years of Homer joining us, hosting with us, and all kinds of clips. So can you kind of go through what we're doing here in this segment?
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2: Homer has been a staple of Wildy and Tausch since its inception in 2016, appearing weekly and as a cousin sub of the day on numerous occasions like today. That means there's been a lot of material that Homer has shared with us over the years. So this week's subject matter in Name That Year, served up by Sendix, I have three clips from Homer's appearances over the last 10 years. I will play them for you, and then you each will try and guess which year it was that Homer joined Wildy and Tausch and shared this commentary. Are you ready to play?
1: What are the odds Homer ends up saying something before 2016? I think pretty strong.
2: These all occurred on Wildy and Tausch, so there will be nothing pre-2016.
1: No,
2: I also would have had there's closets of carts and old CDs and things I would have had to go find some of his oldest material
8: on.
2: That would have been a little difficult.
8: Yeah.
2: All right. So here we go. Here is the first Homer clip. Of course, he is the voice of Marquette men's basketball, weighing in on a little college basketball conversation on Wildy and Tausch.
9: This story that you're hearing about Johnny Davis, and if he does really well, it's going to change the view of Wisconsin basketball around the country, and it's going to make more top kids want to play in Wisconsin, is just crap. It just doesn't exist. Devin Harris was the 5th overall player taken in the NBA draft. He was a fabulous player. Did he change the nature of players coming to Wisconsin? No. There's nothing you can do. Kids pick a school because whatever their view is of the program and also of the coach. Dwayne Wade didn't dramatically change the players that came to Marquette. Dwayne Wade didn't. Part of the greatness of Johnny Davis is the skills and the things that he showed, even though he went to Wisconsin.
2: Good insight from you, Homer. That was filling in as a cousin sub of the day. What year did you say that on Wildy and Tausch?
8: The year he was drafted. I don't know.
2: That's a nice answer for this game.
8: I can't remember last week what you... 2026? I'll go 2020.
2: 2020 is Homer's guess. Tausch?
1: Yeah, I'm going to say 21, and I think I might be off. I think it might be 22, but I was going to go one year over whatever Homer thought.
2: Yes, yeah. Homer will allow.

0: allow you to change?
1: 22.
0: Well, one of you is right, and it's Homer.
1: Oh, I stole it from Taos.
2: Well, no, I was going to say 23 then, so I would have been wrong.
0: So we're gonna keep going. He said it last week.
2: When you, Homer, I'll say this, and I love giving you grief. You know that, and it's fun. That was so profound because legitimately with Tyler Herro coming to the Bucks, and he made another comment about Wisconsin the other day. Your analysis there was so spot on because Tyler Herro committed to coming here. He decommitted and went to Kentucky. And you can have Greg Gard has run a really good program. Bo Ryan has ran a really good program. There is, I think, some players are going to view where they go as how am I going to get to the NBA and be a star? Tyler Herro viewed it a different way. The Wisconsin Badgers have shown they're going to get guys drafted. But we're not Kentucky. We have not been. And what you said there has proven to be completely accurate. And I just wanted to give you an attaboy for that.
1: Well, thanks. It was based on having gone all the way back to Dick Bennett when people said they were not coming to Wisconsin. Dick Bennett, I thought, what are you, crazy? Dick Bennett made his kid, Tony Bennett, an NBA player.
2: Yep.
1: You think you're better than Tony Bennett? Well, then you should go play
2: but
1: for Dick Bennett because you got a better chance to be even better than you think you are under Dick Bennett. Of course, that didn't change anything.
2: But, Homer, it's hard. And I don't think players today, and nothing against this generation, it's the LeBronization. What is my easiest path to getting to my goal? And a lot of guys, they can pull that off. Most can't. Most have to. You gotta put in the work. And I just saw Ray Allen saying some stuff about why he was the great shooter he was. It wasn't because, yes, he had great talent. It's because he put up 500,000 three-pointers. It's because he put in the work. If you're going to be a star player, if you're a good player and want to be great, there's no shortcuts to it. And you come to Wisconsin, you're going to get every opportunity to do it. But in Tyler Herro's case and other spots, that's just not how they looked at it.
1: Yeah.
0: Next up, name that year, served up by Sendix. Another clip from Homer. I'm sure this is the topic we have discussed the most with Homer in his appearances over the last 10 years.
2: Aaron Rodgers.
0: A message to Aaron Rodgers from Homer. When did he say this?
3: Mr. Rodgers, I am incapable of understanding why you choose periodically to be such a dink and a jerk. So you are so upset with the culture and Goody and Murphy, apparently, and now you decide this is just a game. This is just a game you're playing and you're amused by it. Huh, that was pretty funny. I think that was pretty good. Or Kenny May, what is wrong with you? And unlike you with your family, I will forgive you. But you are such a dink. You are such a jerk sometimes. And for somebody who's so smart and shows that they care, I am incapable of comprehending how you could think this is funny or cool only days after Murphy does something that I'm sure you said was outrageous. What you did made less sense than what he did. Bye.
2: Oh, he hung up, too. I love it when Homer hangs up.
0: Bye. What year did Homer share that message on this show for Aaron Rodgers?
1: I wish I could remember. It was pretty good. I don't know. 21? Maybe the same. About the same. I don't know. 2000.
2: Yeah,
1: I was thinking 21
2: or 22.
1: I'll go back earlier. I'll go 19.
0: 19? Wow, okay.
2: No, this was definitely post-Jordan Love. I just can't. I can't know if it's the COVID Jordan Love year or I'm going to go 2021 with Homer's assessment.
1: Okay.
0: One of you is right, and it could have been two of you. 2021. When Homer
2: That's
0: shared
2: the
0: that
2: second
0: message
2: time
0: for Aaron
2: Rodgers. We've done this now 4 or 5 weeks, right, Jesse?
0: Yeah, we've been
2: That's
0: doing this
2: the
0: a
2: second,
0: month and a half.
2: Only the second time I've gotten it right.
0: That's a good guess.
2: So, thank you, Homer.
1: Nicely done.
2: Yeah, Home Slice, that was that Rodgers. Your Rodgers analysis, sometimes I've thought you've went too far. I thought that was really funny, your analysis there. Very funny.
1: Thank you.
0: When he brought the word dink out, and you know that was pre-picture
1: sure,
0: back
1: dink.
0: In the day. Yeah.
1: Pain in the butt. One more, but you'll delay it.
0: Last one up here. Name that year served up by Sendix. Now, we tend to go off the walls, and there tend to be some other current events conversations that come up when Homer tends to join the show.
1: Really? Huh.
0: When did Homer share this information with us on Wildy and Tausch?
3: Today is a sad day. Do you know how sad this is?
4: Because it's snowing?
3: No.
4: Or what?
3: No. Prince Harry and Meghan threw a tantrum and threatened to quit the royal family during a bitter confrontation with the Queen. You know what the 93-year-old said?
4: Get out.
2: Go ahead.
3: That's right. Called their bluff. She was delighted with their decision. Couldn't wait for them to leave. Now, get this.
2: Source
3: claims she stripped them of their royal titles, their newly renovated home, and about $15 million in financial support. That's a heck of a decision. It doesn't say how much they get to keep, but $15 mil?
2: Well, what?
3: You know what I think?
4: What's that?
3: I think they believe she's going to die soon, and then things will be better.
4: Wow.
3: But they didn't say that publicly. That's just my view.
2: Jeez.
0: I mean, he wasn't wrong. When did that happen, Homer?
1: Where are we at, 26? I'll go with 22.
0: 2022 is Homer's guess.
1: No.
2: Tausch? That seems too late. I'm going to say 2019.
1: All right.
0: It was pre-COVID, and it was 2019.
2: Let's go.
1: You know Homer better than Homer. That's two in a row.
0: Yeah. Nicely done, old T. He knows his royal family.
2: What a smug, like, ugh. That whole royal family thing is so dumb anyways. And these two idiots doing what they did, they're over in America. Great, live your life. That's awesome. But you can't expect all the perks if you ain't going to do anything. Hey, Homer, do you get paid if you don't work?
1: It's hard to answer that because I get paid to do a one-hour show. The answer to your question is no, I do not get paid if I don't work.
2: Hey, I want to not be a part of the royal family. I don't want to do anything, but I want all the... What's that?
1: I think there have to have been players in college basketball that were redshirted, and I don't think there's any way you'd redshirt knowing that you would get money if you played. So I'm thinking there must have been somebody who was so good and the school wanted him so badly, they paid him the same amount not to play being redshirted than they would have paid him if he had played. And I think that might have been at Purdue.
2: I don't know about that. But what I do know is that that whole deal, it's absurd what they thought they were going to do. Like, it's just that whole royal family thing, I don't get it, but I don't get soccer either, and I think that's just me being an ugly American, if I'm being honest. I think that's where this comes down to, and I am proud to be an American. Don't get me wrong. All right, show is rolling. Jesse, we're going to finally let Jesse. Jesse hasn't talked as much as I thought he would. Well, that's going to change with Whoa Nelly next on Wildy and Tausch.
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14: Everybody around the NBA knew you had to trade Jaylen Brown because in the coming weeks, he was eligible for a two-year, $145 million extension that you weren't going to give him. Everybody knew that that was your shot clock, and they knew that it would be an untenable situation if you held on to him. The value would continue to plummet because it would become increasingly clear that you don't want him around. The minute he becomes eligible for that extension and you don't give it to him, that is a distressed asset. And all of a sudden now, you're getting pennies on the dollar. Hell, you already took pennies on the dollar. So Brad Stevens and the Boston Celtics say, yeah, you know, we wanted optionality. 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

0: Well, with great clock management comes little to no Woe Nelly, and that's what we're going to do now.
1: If the topic is good, the guys discuss.
2: Just the other morning, I had breakfast at Tracy Rucker's house. His mama brought out 15 flapjacks. He said, "Mama, take back 5 of them flapjacks. I got to stay hungry for the Crimson Tide."
1: But if it's not, the show must go on. It's time for
0: Woe Nelly
1: on Wildy and Tausch.
3: 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Championship Sunday, Spain-Argentina. 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Who do you want to win?
0: No, I don't care.
3: Good stuff. 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
0: You want to have a... Nelly.

0: have a care off?
1: I'll have a care off. Hold on, no, I want to change my mind. I do care more, enough more, because my son-in-law is from Spain, and I'm sure he'd like them to win.
0: Yeah, there you go.
2: I got money on Spain.
1: But it's still
0: I like saying España. Do you guys not like saying España?
2: España.
0: I like that.
2: Nah.
3: Yeah, it's fun. Whoa, Nelly!
2: One more for you, since that didn't take as long as I thought. The Milwaukee Brewers giving
1: what?
2: Away...
1: Hold on. What do you mean, what you
0: what
1: thought?
0: What did you think was like?
2: That's on my line. That's exactly what I
3: Whoa,
2: thought was going to happen.
3: Whoa, Nelly!
1: Much better. Can't get away with crap on this show.
2: Brewers are giving away Brandon Woodruff bobblehead tomorrow, Saturday afternoon, playing the Marlins. It's the bobblehead of him hitting his home run off Clayton Kershaw in the NLCS in 2018. You don't see a pitcher hitting a home run bobblehead like ever, especially nowadays. What is the
0: best? It's Shohei.
2: What is the
0: unless
2: best?
0: Shohei Ohtani.
2: That is true. What is the best home run in Brewers franchise history?
0: Oh, Dale Swain.
1: On Easter Sunday?
0: Yep.
2: Was that Dale Swain or Rob Deere?
1: Rob Deere hit one earlier. Swain then hit one to win it.
2: Is that the best one?
0: Brian Braun in the playoffs was big. And then you found out later there's other stuff going on, so that took a little of the luster away.
2: Any of the three that beat the Cubs last year in the Game 5?
0: If you're asking me, this isn't a home run memory, but... Yeah, my favorite memory of this whole Brewers era so far is when Prince did that whole deal and everybody fell like bowling pins.
1: Yeah.
0: I don't know if that was a home run.
2: That was a walk-off against the Giants. It was a walk-off in the regular season.
0: That is my favorite memory of the Brewers, like, celebrations. Like, a home run's a home run. Prince had a in-the-park home run, I think, in the Metrodome back in the day. So... nothing else really. Homer, this should be right up your wheelhouse.
1: I got one. Because Jerry Augustine, his new name is 755, formerly known as Jerry Augustine, because when Hank Aaron hit his historic and final home run, number 755, Jerry Augustine was the winning pitcher in that game. That's why I call him 755. And the amazing part is I think that was in July. And I said, clearly, you're different than I am. And 750, Jerry Augustine goes, what? He goes, like, if I had been you, I'd have gone up to Hank after the game. And said, please don't ever hit another home run. I want to be the guy who won the winning, was the winning pitcher when you hit your final home run. He said, that never thought crossed my mind. But 755, the winning pitcher, Jerry Augustine. I can't imagine what it was like with Hank Aaron on the team at that point in his career. No, I got one. That's it.
2: That's a good one.
0: Yeah. I would have loved. Can you imagine if Jerry Augustine had the foresight to see that, sign it as the winning pitcher, and have Hank Aaron sign that ball, just those two signatures on there?
1: Yep.
0: How much that would be worth today?
1: Yeah, then I'd cross off Jerry's. So the value would be twice as high if it was just Hank 755.
0: No,
1: I don't know if he did that,
0: Homer,
1: but you could sign them all every time he hit a home run.
0: Homer, there's probably a bunch of Henry Aaron balls, but from that game,
1: yes,
0: with the winning pitcher along with it,
1: good,
0: that
1: right.
0: would be something.
1: Yes, that would be something.
0: Yep.
1: I'll ask him next time if a such
0: right,
1: a ball exists.
2: I have drawn our trivia winner for the week. Congratulations, Eric in Green Bay from back on Monday.
0: No.
2: Got every question right. Eric is our winner this week. Vortex
0: Good
2: Golf
0: win
2: and
0: Eric.
2: Cousin Subs. Nicely done, Eric in Green
0: Good
2: Bay.
0: Good win. For Eric, and a good show, and it's going to be finished up with a great Feel Good Friday presented by painted by Holman Lindsay Paints. Homer, all the great stuff that he does out in the community that he doesn't talk about. He's at how many golf outings? He does all this great stuff. He's my Feel Good Friday. He's going to share his favorite Feel Good Friday painted by Holman Lindsay Paints to close up this week on Wildy and Tausch.
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0: All right, Homer, we are running out of time. So get to it. I love what's on your shirt. Let us hear what you all got going on the Feel Good Friday painted by Holman Lindsay Paints.
1: This is on the shirt I wear is in honor of Chris Lawton, who is a Paulus priest, and this was his favorite phrase from a fellow Paulus priest. Why Chris Lawton? Because his father is Pat Lawton. Been doing Marquette basketball games since 1989. Greatest thing, Dwayne Wade and Pat Lawton and John Saganiak, two men who taught me when you give, all you ask is thank you. Nothing more. Don't want you. Just thank you. And I thought one day, I hope people think of me that way as I think of Pat Lawton and John Saganiak. Well, Pat Lawton's son is Chris Lawton, who at 31 had gone to med school at Harvard, was a doctor working with his mom. And he said, I'm not going to be a doctor anymore. I'm going to become a priest. At the age of 31, now a Paulus priest at the Church of St. Paul the Apostle, because he's the next Lawton to say, I just want to give. And in this case, I don't even know that he asked that you say thank you. So that's why the shirt is blue. You get to New York, Church of St. Paul the Apostle. Say hi to Chris Lawton. That's it. Is that quick enough?
0: Outstanding. Outstanding. Homer, you're the best, Homer. Thank you for coming in and helping, not hosting, which I wanted you to do.
1: Yeah.
0: But thank you for coming
1: Woo!
0: On
1: Didn't
0: and
1: even
0: helping
1: get to 10
0: with the
1: o'clock.
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0: Everybody have a great weekend, and we will see you next week on Wildy and Tausch. 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
16: This is the Rich Eisen Show.
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16: Earlier on the show, NFL Network insider Tom Pelissero. Coming up, Rock and Roll Hall of Fame musician Flavor Flav. Emmy Award-winning actor Eric Braeden. And now, it's Rich Eisen.
19: Hour number two of the Rich Eisen Show is on the air. 844-204-RICH is the number to dial. Flavor Flav is going to be joining us shortly on this program from Las Vegas. He's got his She Weekend that is something he talked about on Women's Sports Now on Thursday. I believe Sarah Tiana was not on Women's Sports Now on Thursday because she was actually at the event in Las Vegas.
21: She was, yeah. Oh. Yeah, she was there yesterday.
19: What did she report? She report back?
21: Yeah, she report back that it was a great time. A lot of fun. Talked to Flav while she was there as well.
19: Right.
21: And a host of the other athletes who were there, yeah.
19: Okay. The metal women's hockey team, bobsled,
21: right.
19: Skeleton.
21: Her piece will air next week on Women's Sports.
19: There you go. 6 p.m. Eastern Time, ladies and gentlemen. That'll be what's happening on that front. 844-204-RICH, number to dial. I got to say this, man. I don't know if you're in the same way as well.
22: Okay.
19: But I cannot stop watching videos of Messi's assist.
21: Oh, man.
19: Over and over and over again to the point where I think I've seen every second of it from the original shot that started it hitting the right post, mm-hmm. like smack dab, to Messi then chasing down the loose ball and stepping on the defender's foot from England to the point where that video sends me into a wormhole of it's exactly what caused Egypt to lose a goal. Because that foul, that same foul that Messi committed to get to the loose ball to set up to send into the box to create this nonstop, you know, algorithm for me to be seeing this incredible pass. I saw a video where him stepping on the defender's foot is exactly what Egypt was called for long after they get the ball to go all the way down the field and scored what looked like to be at the time the goal of the tournament.
21: It's weird that Messi never gets called for anything.
19: You know, and so that had another life or an algorithm to that one.
21: They never reviewed him possibly being offsides on the first goal.
19: And or they did and never said that they did, or they never did and we never returned to it in the broadcast. And everyone then blames Fox, but I think you can...
23: No.
19: A test. This is a world feed,
23: the world,
19: right?
23: That sets all that.
19: You know what I mean? Like, yeah. and they're just calling someone else's feed.
23: But VAR does look and sometimes not
19: let you know that they've looked.
23: Exactly.
19: Which the NFL does sometimes.
23: They're all,
19: it causes all
23: the refs
19: sorts of stuff.
23: Have the mics, just like the NFL.
19: Or,
23: talking.
19: At any rate, I mean, but, I saw that part of the conversation, but then him to get the ball back. And the two English defenders thinking he's going to go to his dominant left. And instead, he goes and fakes that way and then goes right with two touches of the ball.
21: I said two touches.
19: Before he then swings his apparently non-dominant right leg. And I mean, I've seen it slow motion. I've seen it in regular motion. I've seen it with theatric, dramatic music behind it. I've seen it with
23: from
19: just
23: the left side from the right side.
19: I've seen it with the American announcers from Fox call it. I've seen it with the Argentine radio guy without the video.
21: That guy goes
19: losing his
21: mind.
19: I've seen it with
21: That one's great.
19: I've seen it with the English broadcasters calling it.
21: Oh, Telemundo, Andres Cantor, just
19: him screaming his head off.
21: Oh my gosh.
23: You've seen it with a fox.
19: I've honestly, it's like Dr. Seuss video.
21: Pretty much.
23: Yep.
19: And I can't get enough of it. And I maybe that's why it's being fed to me more.
23: Yeah, once it gets in your algorithm, that's all you're going to get.
19: I mean, right.
21: Yep.
23: Yeah. I need to clean.
19: That's why you get all those Red Shoe Diary reels in your feed, right?
23: You just look at two of them and then they just won't stop.
19: It's Taxi Cab Confessions.
23: Over and over.
19: Okay. You know,
21: great show back in the
19: By the way, I think I went back to Showtime and HBO.
21: Yeah. Red Shoe Diaries.
19: Red Shoe. What'd I say?
21: Red Shoe.
19: Did I say Red Shoe Diaries?
21: Yeah.
19: Did I say Red Shoes?
21: You said something
19: red else. Okay, whatever.
21: David Duchovny.
23: David Duchovny. Yeah, I was just going to say.
19: At any rate.
23: Taxi Cab Confessions.
19: How do we get on that from Messi?
21: Algorithms.
19: Algorithms.
23: Yes. Now, no lie. In about an hour, I want all of us to check our phones and see all this stuff is now going to be in our feed just because we said it.
2: I said it. They heard us.
19: Yeah. It's crazy.
21: It's crazy.
2: Truth.
19: And good thing the World Cup's not being played today because it is a smoky situation in the metropolitan area.
21: Very. In the whole Northeast.
19: I know.
23: You know, I was texting. I
19: mean, hopefully this clears by Sunday,
21: man. It's not.
23: I was texting Jake yesterday. He's at the Phillies-Mets game. And he told me, he was like, I wouldn't be shocked if they called the game. I said, it's that bad.
19: Well, you heard the umpires called the players over and said, if you're going to start hacking up, let us know.
23: Yeah. My mom said the same thing yesterday in the middle of Pennsylvania. She said it just smelled like
19: it's terrible.
23: Everything's burning.
19: So hopefully all that clears. The third place game is Saturday. In Miami. So that's removed from all of that stuff. And again, I made a mistake saying yesterday that the Golden Boot's been settled, that Messi's going to win, and that he will also have the all-time record for most goals scored in World Cup history as a career and hold that over Mbappe. But Mbappe, I'm imagining, is going to play because do you play people in a third-place game? I mean,
2: it's for pride at this point. You want to
21: win. Yeah, it's pride. Yeah. Obviously, England, France rivalry.
19: They share a tunnel.
21: You know, I mean, you want to go for the record? You want to get that mark? Why not? Why not play?
19: I guess. Yeah.
21: They share a tunnel.
19: What else? I don't know. They share a tunnel. Okay.
2: I don't know why I'm laughing about that.
19: Listen, this is our analysis. This is the way we analyze
23: it. Analyze this.
19: Flavor Flav's coming up.
23: Yeah,
2: boys.
19: Let's take a call and then we'll do a little do what's it. More likely in no, advance.
23: Now I'm on.
19: All right, let's go to Terzo in Iowa.
23: Terzo.
19: Hanging on our All Rise, our longtime listener and friend. What's up? How are you, Terzo?
4: What's up, Ridge? Hey, Brockman, man, I love you, man, but you are the biggest LeBron hater and you've hated on him forever. Love you guys getting play true. From it, but you have hated that man for his entire career.
21: That is absolutely, positively untrue.
23: The last Elbow 10 years hockey. Of his career?
21: I don't think about LeBron except in the context of this show.
23: Well, that's what we're talking about.
4: Exactly.
21: I used to have his shoes.
4: The context of the show.
21: I loved LeBron before he went to Miami.
19: Oh, okay.
21: Whatever.
19: That horse is out of the barn, pal. That horse is out of the barn. Sorry.
4: Yeah. Hey, so, Rich, I just want to emphasize, man, like, as you guys have been saying, that Messi pass was unbelievable. We were in Carl's. Our buddy T-Bone had a bet for T-Bone. He had a bet for Messi for Argentina to win in regular time.
21: Oh, wow.
4: As soon as that goal went in, that whole entire bar erupted. And T-Bone doesn't watch soccer at all in the slightest, had no idea what he was doing. And he was the most excited person I've seen. It was awesome. The World Cup has been awesome. It's just so much fun. I hate that it's going to be over, but can't look forward to can't wait to see the final match on Sunday. But it's going to be awesome. It's hopefully, like you said, it clears up. because, man, I want them to play that match, and it's going to be fun to watch.
19: Thank you, Terzo. Greatly appreciate it.
21: See you, buddy.
19: Terzo in Iowa. What's more of an American way of viewing the World Cup for the rest of the world to hear and say that's as American as it gets than two things? As we get to what's more likely, what's more American to the rest of the world? A guy who's celebrating a bet in an Iowa bar named T-Bone.
21: I'll take that one.
19: Okay.
23: Full stop.
19: All right. All right. T-Bone, yeah, who doesn't know much about soccer,
23: T-Bone,
19: is in an Iowa bar celebrating.
21: Yeah.
19: All right. Or what I'm seeing sometimes on my threads, people saying, why won't the World Cup put their big games in primetime? Like, what's their issue? And it's like, it's called the World Cup. And if it's at 3 Eastern and noon Pacific, that's 9 o'clock in Europe and 8 o'clock in other spots, 10 o'clock in Africa,
21: yeah,
19: midnight. And, you know, you could keep on going on around, you know, the way the rest of the world views it. You know, it's not called the Eastern Time Zone Cup. Just saying. What's more American, that or T-Bone in an Iowa bar?
23: Before you answer this, I got to tell you how iconic this is, because Kutcher, you know, is from Iowa.
19: Yes, sir.
23: He has a cousin, and his name is Willie T-Bone Taylor.
19: Hey.
23: Right, so when I hear T-Bone.
19: Is it the same?
23: I don't think so, but he was a meat cutter from Iowa, as he used to always say, and he'd come into town. He'd visit, and me and Ashton would always throw house parties for T-Bone just to give him, like, this Hollywood thing, and he'd be in a kitchen with a bottle of beer. He'd be like, TJ,
19: okay,
23: so I'm having the time of my life.
19: So then what's more likely? It is the same T-Bone, or there are many T-Bones?
23: There's got to be multiple T-Bones.
21: Great question.
23: Shout out to T-Bone.
21: It would be amazing if it was the same guy. Here's the thing. You know how many people watched the 2022 World Cup final? You want to take a guess?
19: The one in Qatar you're talking about.
21: Yeah, the last one. The last World Cup final. Want to take a guess?
23: 95 million.
3: Worldwide or Fox?
21: 95 million. 1.5 billion people watched the World Cup final. Yeah. Yeah. We're estimating nearly 2 billion is going to watch this. You know how many people in America? 350 million.
19: Right.
21: Okay? Yeah. The World Cup. This is this will be the most watched event ever.
19: Right. Yeah. I saw a video of the ref learning he's been chosen. Did you see that video?
21: No.
19: Yeah, he's like in a meeting with all these other refs in their uniforms and their shirts and their pomade and all this stuff.
3: It's like the draft?
19: And he learned, I saw this video last night.
3: The ref draft.
19: He learned he's going to be the ref, and he starts breaking down crying.
21: Wow.
19: And they're hugging it out like, congratulations.
21: Oh, he's from Slovenia.
19: Yeah, it's cool. I'm like wondering, like, you know, is it a conclave? Is it a refereeing conclave? Yeah, is that what it is? They lock him in a room?
21: White smoke.
19: Well, let's not make the white smoke is all over New York, New Jersey right now.
21: Oh, man.
19: You know?
3: That's a big deal.
21: Big deal.
3: Yeah. Each one of those guys that gets those like final.
19: You get to ref the World Cup.
3: Yeah.
19: And you're the one who's telling everyone to play on, or, you know, making rectangles.
21: The big watch.
19: You know, the big watch. Yeah. Oh, my God. Is there a special, like, spray can? You know what I mean?
3: There's got to be.
19: Is it a gold spray?
3: Did you see the other day when the guy
19: special foam? But did somebody just flip him shaving cream?
3: He had to borrow one from the
21: Barbasil.
3: The line just came out of hand.
19: Dude.
3: How do you know?
19: All right, let's get to it. It's what's more likely. Hit it. Hit it, please. Go for it.
16: What's more likely?
5: Never say never, but never.
19: What's more likely, presented by Pella Windows and Doors. Christopher, you have at it, sir.
21: Hey, everybody. Happy Friday. Great to see you.
19: What's going on?
21: See everyone. How about this one? We've been talking a lot about one of these guys today, and the other guy is one of our great friends. I mean, they're both great friends. But they're coming back from injury. More likely, future Hall of Famer to play week one. Okay. George Kittle or Patrick Mahomes?
19: I don't care if I'm going to get in any... I don't think I'm going to get in any trouble for this. I saw them both recently on a dance floor.
21: Oh, interesting. Where was that at?
19: New York City.
21: Okay, got it.
3: Studio 54?
21: Studio MSG.
3: Were they at One Oak?
19: I don't want to say anything more. I've just seen them both on a dance floor recently. Both are playing week one.
21: Really?
3: Oh, wow.
19: Kettle went through a wardrobe change.
21: Wow.
19: Yeah. I think both are playing week one.
21: Even in Australia?
19: I know being on a dance floor and
21: a little bit different.
19: And playing in the National Football League.
3: Different.
19: But they both involve footwork.
23: I mean, I saw Kittle at WrestleMania. It didn't look like he had a limp. He was doing the Obafemi walk.
19: I really think both are playing week one. So I'm going to, I know you, I got to give you what's more likely. It's likely both are playing.
21: I mean, that's obviously great. But they're both coming back pretty significantly.
19: Well, I mean,
23: it's best for business.
19: This is the first international game in Australia, Rams and Niners. And then the first Monday night game to finish off week one. I mean, with all due respect, which means now I can be disrespectful. The NFL isn't putting that game in week one if they think it's going to be Justin Fields versus Bo Nix or Justin Fields versus Jared Stidham.
21: Running back Justin Fields. You see that?
19: Okay. What else, Chris?
21: Hey, we had our friend yesterday from Seattle called. Did the Seahawks win loss?
7: Undefeated.
21: Whoa.
7: Is it more likely that either the Seahawks or Rams are undefeated on Christmas when they meet, or one of them misses the playoffs?
19: Oh. I'll go either the Rams or the Seahawks are undefeated on Christmas when they face.
7: Ooh.
19: They're not missing the playoffs, man. Unless they listen, obviously we. But all things being equal, and you know, knocking on wood that we're not talking about something, you know.
21: Ravens missed the playoffs last year.
19: Stop it.
21: They did.
19: Well, I mean, Lamar didn't play a lot of games. Okay? So, yeah, man.
23: Yeah, man.
19: They're not missing. Rams and Seahawks, you know how there's a lot of change every year? The seven that made the NFC playoffs last year.
21: Half. Every year.
19: I got it. It will not include the Seahawks or the Rams.
23: Okay. Like I'm foo-foo over there. Half.
19: What else?
21: Half. TJ, this one's for you.
23: Oh.
21: Impromptu Cowboys win loss yesterday.
7: That was
21: a treat.
19: That was.
23: Yeah, I missed that.
19: Was that 2 days ago?
23: 2 days ago.
19: Yeah.
23: I just felt good.
19: 14-3.
21: Wow.
19: Yeah, you were feeling good.
23: We were riding high off of some internet, you know, notoriety.
19: That's right. You were looking good. You had a fresh cut.
23: Benny Blades hooked it up.
19: LeBron wound up taping for him on 154.
21: Woo!
23: Then again, he didn't give us props either for not, you know, crapping on him either, but whatever.
21: Is it more likely the Cowboys go 14-3 like TJ predicted?
19: Yes.
21: Or the Sixers win the East?
23: Well, both things could be true.
19: You want to take this one?
23: I can't answer this question yet.
19: Because LeBron's not there yet?
23: I don't think our full roster is filled.
19: LeBron root for the Cowboys? Isn't that his
23: team? Yeah.
19: Okay.
23: One of them teams. He's got. He's like me. He got a few.
21: He's got a lot of teams.
19: Is that what it is?
23: Yeah, he got a couple.
21: He's got a lot of teams.
23: Yankees, Cowboys and the Browns.
21: Yankees, like Cowboys, Browns.
23: I get
19: Ohio
23: that,
19: State.
21: Ohio State.
19: The Ohio State.
23: Your interest should not just be in one place. Like, me and LeBron, we're like.
19: All right, I'll say it. Cowboys go 14-3 is more likely.
23: Well, that's disrespectful.
19: No, it's not. Orange and blue skies, baby. You know what? Actually, I saw a video during the break.
23: What did both of these happen?
19: Jalen Brunson is at Fanatics Fest being asked to sign a Giants helmet, and he refuses to do it.
23: Wow.
19: You know why? He and Kat root for the same team, apparently. He's a Villanova kid.
21: He's an Eagle, huh?
23: Also, I don't know if this
21: he's
23: is
21: from
23: just,
21: Chicago.
23: He moved
19: it's
23: around
19: like
23: a lot.
19: He wanted to write the word birds on the helmet, is what he said. So,
23: by the way, also,
19: no wonder he and Kat get along.
23: Brunson's autograph is going, at least from what I saw, for the most money. Like, if an actual I have to pay to get people's autographs, this is the top.
19: Orange and blue skies, baby. All right, MVP of the NBA Finals for the champion New York Knicks.
21: All right, let's get through these, guys. World Cup final Sunday. Is it more likely Messi scores in the final?
23: Yeah.
21: Or LeBron mentions us again before he decides on a team.
19: Messi scores. I think we're out of LeBron's mouth and feed right now.
23: Well, you don't know what he's going to say later, so
19: yeah. You know, I'll say it's more likely that Messi scores in the World Cup.
21: Okay, all right. How about this one? LeBron's still waiting.
19: The all-time goals king of the World Cup.
21: Yeah.
23: And the all-time leading scorer
19: in his final World Cup game.
21: More likely to be the bigger number. Team LeBron goes to their games over 500 this year.
23: Okay.
21: Or crying emojis in his IG story about us.
19: So he's got to be 22 games over 500.
21: 52-30 next year.
19: Ooh. Or crying emoji. Ooh, look at you. This is good, Chris. This is really, like, this is next level good.
23: Yeah, I want all you people to say, what does Brockman do? You get off my man's back.
21: Thank you, TJ.
23: And he can make a layup.
19: You know what? I'm going to go LeBron's team is going to be 20. It's fitting, 23.
21: Oh, yeah.
19: Games over 500. Yeah. That's what I'll do. That's where I'll go.
21: Yeah, yeah.
19: Chris, your thoughts.
21: One more. How more likely to be the higher total this year? LeBron points per game.
23: Yeah.
21: Or crying emojis in his IG story.
19: I'll go crying emojis, about, right? He had 21 last year, though.
23: But that's less than 22.
19: That's less than 22. That's so, why I say I will go with crying emojis. Go with higher total. I'll do that. Because wherever he goes, maybe he's just going to say, I'm going to take a role in which I don't have to score as much until it's playoff time. And then I'm going to win a championship because I'm LeBron James.
23: LeBron James.
21: LeBron James.
19: You want to smile at the camera in case we're on his Instagram feed again? Look as good as you can. Yeah. Chris, come on. This is for the $154 million. Okay.
23: I got named and I wasn't even here.
19: Yeah.
21: Yeah, you were in the story. What was that all about?
23: I wasn't even here.
19: He's too famous. That's What's More Likely, brought to you by Pella Windows and Doors. When it comes to your home, Pella Windows and Doors always have the winning game plan. 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
19: All right, we're back here on the Rich Eisen Show. It's very rare that you can know the very last date and day that you saw somebody. But I last saw this man on February 5th, 2012, because he was right in front of the NFL Network set at Super Bowl 46 between the Giants and the Patriots in Indianapolis, wearing his clock and rooting for the G-Men. Ladies and gentlemen, in the midst of She Weekend, kicking off in Las Vegas, Nevada, ladies and gentlemen, Flavor Flav here on the program.
23: Yeah, boy.
19: Good to see you.
17: Wow. Yeah. Hey, let me tell you something, man. First of all, I just want to say hello, everybody.
19: Hello.
17: And it's an honor to be here with you. You know, thanks for having me, Rich.
19: Of course.
17: You know what I'm saying? And I just want you to know, Rich. Mm. You just now hit me in the head with a brick. Because let me tell you something.
19: Yes, sir.
17: That was my first time ever going to a Super Bowl, number one. And number two, I took my godson, Rashawn Walker, with me to that Super Bowl. I'll never forget it.
19: I'll never forget it.
17: When the Giants won, I got to go out on the field, and I got to meet Coach Tomlin, because Tomlin was the coach there. No, yes, wow!
19: That's it. That's Coach Coughlin. We caught it on NFL Network, you know, and it was wild, man. And then, you know, obviously we got to She Weekend, and it was kind of you to zoom into Women's Sports Now on Thursday to talk about it. here, big show for us at Rich Eisen Productions, that I'll never forget it. We're sitting on the set of NFL Network watching the game. Okay, we were in an end zone seat. And all of a sudden, Michael Irvin says to me, "Is that Flavor Flav down there?" And I'm like, "Hold on a second." And then Marshall Faulk comes over and goes, "That's Flavor Flav down there." And Mariucci goes, "Why is he wearing a clock around his neck?" And I'm like, "Well, listen, take a seat. We got a story for you." And you were right there in the stands. And then you got to go on. And then all of a sudden, I look up on NFL Network's postgame, and there you are hugging Tom Coughlin. It's unbelievable.
17: Yeah, that was an amazing experience, man. You know what I'm saying? And also, if I'm not mistaken, mm-hmm. I think I also had a Super Bowl commercial out that year with Elton John for Pepsi.
19: Yes, that's maybe how you got those seats, I'd imagine, along with just you being Flavor Flav.
17: I think that's probably how I got those seats. And

0: The crew is back from the All-Star break with a three-game set against the Marlins July 17th through the 19th. And it's Noche de Cerveceros, a Woodruff Bobble giveaway, and Paw Patrol Day. 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
1: Fan growing up, Flav?
2: Always? Well, yes, I always was a Giants fan, but I always was a Jets fan too, you know. Mm-hmm. One thing about me, I always favored my New York teams, whether they won or whether they lost. You know what I'm saying? But I favor the Giants. I favor the Jets. I favor the Yankees. I favor the Mets. I favor the Liberty. I favor the Bills. I favor the Islanders. And I favor the Rangers.
1: Don't forget the Knicks, your world champion New York Knickerbockers, Flavor Flav. You know?
2: That's right. That's right. And I just want to say I am glad that they did win that game in Boston. But I just want to say, if so happens that they were to lose that game in Boston, then there would have been a game six at Madison Square Garden. And I just want to feel proud to cross my heart and say that for game six, Public Enemy was going to be the halftime show for game six.
1: Is that right?
2: But we never got the opportunity to play at the Garden again. I'm glad, though. I ain't mad because I'm glad the Knicks won.
1: Okay. I understand what you're saying. That's Flavor Flav here on the Rich Eisen Show, co-founder of Public Enemy here. And I noticed you mentioned the Liberty, and you are in Vegas for what's being called She Weekend, Sports Hospitality and Entertainment, celebrating and honoring elite female athletes and champions. How did this come about, Flavor Flav?
2: Well, it came about. It all started when the men and women's hockey team won gold this year. The United States Olympic men and women's hockey team, they both won gold this year, and the men got an informal invitation to the White House by President Trump. The girls didn't get that same invitation, so. When Donald Trump said, well, I'm going to invite the girls all because, and I don't want to be impeached. The girls was like, to hell with your invitation, Trump. That's when I stepped in and I said, well, you know what, girls? I'll bring you girls out to Vegas and we can celebrate you guys the way you needed, that you need to be celebrated. You know, so... So when we put that out, it went so viral, Rich. It went so viral. People started reaching out. Hey, how can I be part of this? How can I help? So I want to thank MGM for stepping up. And they gave us 128 rooms, Rich. Yeah. And also Delta Airlines stepped in. And they're going to fly the athletes and their families in. You know what I'm saying? So I just want to give a shout out, definitely. And then also Southwest too has been playing a big part with us, sending the girls to the ESPYs. You know what I'm saying? Yeah. It's been a great venture, man.
1: Yeah, it's the U.S. bobsled and skeleton teams as well as the U.S. women's hockey team.
2: Yes, yeah. That too, Rich. Yes, I did the skeleton. I sponsored the United States Olympic bobsled skeleton team, but also I did the skeleton, and I liked it so much I joined the team. So now I'm an official member of the United States Olympic skeleton team, and I go up to Park City to train.
3: What?
2: And hopefully, I'm looking forward to it, that in 2030, I can try to compete.
1: Well, Flav, I have follow-up questions.
3: Wow.
2: Don't think I'm crazy at 67, but let me tell you like this.
1: Yes.
2: Number one. In the Olympics, there's no age limit to compete.
1: That's true.
2: Number two, I want to be known as the oldest ancient Olympian that ever was in the Olympics.

0: Hey, and honestly, I don't think that I'm going to win a medal, but I'm going to try. You know what I'm saying? But I don't think that I'm going to win, but I want to be able to say that I did compete in the Olympics.
1: Of course.
0: And I just want to make history. You know, I just want to reinvent myself again.
2: So growing up in New York, did you have a small sled that you would just skate down the street on? You know, is that how we got started with your skeleton career? Flavor Flav?
0: Well, honestly, to tell you the truth, back in the day, we used to go sleigh riding, and I used to get on my belly and ride the sled down.
3: right.
0: And everything. And one day, I was going down mm-hmm. the side of the hill, and I stared that thing right into some sticker bushes. Oh my God, you had to see all the thorns in my face, yeah. man. Oh man.
2: Yeah.
0: It was crazy. Right.
2: Okay.
0: Yeah.
2: All right.
0: But that's I've been doing skeleton a long time.
2: Okay. No one can say Flavor Flav can't speak anything into existence. That is for darn sure. And I just love, by the way, the support you're getting for She Weekend. That's pretty cool, man. You know, and
0: yes, man.
2: It's very important.
0: Such tremendous support. And not only that, but everybody and they mama now is flying out here to Vegas for this thing.
2: That's awesome.
0: It's going to be an action-packed weekend. I want to thank the Board of Commissions here in Las Vegas mm-hmm. and also the people of Clark County for giving me the opportunity to be able to do this for the girls here in Las Vegas, because what we're doing has never, ever been done, number one. And number two, it's never, ever been done here in Las Vegas, you know? So I want to thank them for approving my parade route. I want to thank them for coming down to give the girls the key to the strip. And I mean, I'm just so grateful. I'm just so grateful and gracious, you know what I'm saying, to the people here in Vegas for letting us put this thing on.
2: Before I let you go, Flavor Flav, TJ Jefferson of our program has a question for you. TJ?
4: And Flav, it's not even such a question. It's just like, you know, seeing Flavor Flav, the greatest hype man in the history of hip hop, here on the show just does something for a kid who grew up watching Public Enemy. And I don't know if you remember this, Flav, but we met years ago. I used to produce Punk'd back in the day, and you Punk'd Tyra Banks, and that was it was a very special one to me because Ashton wasn't there, so I actually got to run that Punk'd.
2: No kidding.
4: He wasn't there. He was filming a movie. So no, the Tyra Banks was his one. I sat in the chair. Because Flav came to MTV. I worked at MTV.
2: Yeah.
4: And we were on our second floor, and we got note that Flavor Flav is in the lobby. Me and a guy I worked with literally jumped out of our chairs and ran down the hall, down the steps to meet Flav. So I got a picture with him, and then we later with a guy named Bezo. He helped us get
0: Tyra. There you go.
4: Yeah, he helped us pump Tyra. But yeah, so for me, as someone who, like, It Takes a Nation of Millions is still, to me, the greatest hip-hop album of all time, to see what you're doing past music, to see what you're doing with women's sports, it's just dope. So it wasn't a question, it was more like a statement. And I got to say congratulations, man, because it's awesome what you're doing for these women.
0: Thank
4: and,
0: you.
4: And like what's I said, it was really again? Cool.
0: What's your name, DJ?
4: TJ.
2: TJ Jefferson.
4: TJ Jefferson.
2: Yeah.
0: Okay, TJ Jefferson. Hey, yo, TJ, listen, man, thank you for that, man. Because you just brought it back for real. And I'm going to tell you something. Me having that opportunity to Punk Tyra Banks was one of the greatest feelings, man. You know what I mean?
4: Yeah, because before that, you weren't really doing a lot of TV. You did the Punk'd, and then all the reality stuff started to come after that. So we kind of thought, you know,
2: really,
4: we kind of gave Flav a little push. And yeah. And then after that, everything started coming for him because he was just so awesome to get to work with him. Like I said, I knew you wouldn't remember me, but I would never forget that moment, man.
0: Well, let me tell you something to add on to your story, right? About me punking Tyra Banks, and we did it at Benihana.
4: It was a restaurant, right?
2: Okay, so what happened?
0: It was Benihana's, the Benihana's.
4: What happened was...
2: Hold on. What happened, Flav? What happened? Oh, he's got to get ready for the rest of this.
0: Check
2: story.
0: This out. That was Benihana's restaurant where they had me punk Tyra Banks, right?
2: Mm-hmm.
0: Well, check this out. God had fixed it to when I was shooting my TV show, Flavor of Love. I had to take Tyra Banks on a date.
4: Okay.
0: First of all, I never believed that I would be taking Tyra Banks on a date.
2: Yeah.
0: You know, come on, man. I mean, I went and punked the lady, and it was a great feeling. I got to take Tyra Banks on a date, and guess where I took Tyra Banks on a date to?
2: Tell me it's Benihana.
0: The same Benihana.
2: Now, did she then say you were just getting punked by going on a date with her? Did that happen?
0: Yeah, I took her to that same Benihana, and not only that, and we sat at the same exact table that I punked her at. I love Tyra, man. Yeah,
2: TV days.
0: I just wanted to just tell you that story, TJ.
4: That's amazing.
2: Pretty cool. Hey, Flav, thanks for the time here. And we know what time it is, as always, whenever you're here.
0: Rich.
2: She Weekend, kicking off throughout the entire weekend in Las Vegas, Nevada. It's already been going on with a parade on Thursday night. Appreciate you coming on here and on Women's Sports Now and back-to-back days, Flav. Really appreciate it.
0: And don't forget, we got the performances, too.
2: That's right.
0: You know what I'm saying? Me and my partner, Chuck D, Public Enemy, we're going to perform. And then also later on that night, I have my boy Montel Jordan. He's going to come out and perform This Is How We Do It. Also, I got my boy Too Short. He's going to come through. And also, I found this young lady who's an incredible electric violinist.
2: Oh.
0: And her name is Mia.
2: Fantastic.
0: Oh, my God. We're going to have her perform, too, also, as well.
2: She Weekend.
0: So, the action-packed night.
2: Outstanding.
0: On the record.
2: Flavor, it's great to see you here. Next time, I'd love to have you here in studio. We'll chop it up.
0: Okay, let's do it, man. Happy. Let's go. Thank you for having me, Rich.
2: Awesome.
4: Yeah, boy. Yeah, boy.
2: Flavor Flav here on the Rich Eisen Show. Fantastic. Fun stuff. Wanted to let you know before we take a break, you hit the music too early, Mike.
4: Sorry, yes, that was...
2: No, it's all right, sorry. 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All right, now hit it, Mike.
4: Now I can hit the music, Rich. Sorry about that. I got a little excited.
2: I understand. Sometimes you don't know what time it is. All right, we're back on The Rich Eisen Show, 844-204-RICH. 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
2: 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If you're on hold, stay on hold. We'll take your calls in the third hour. Eric Braeden, the Emmy Award-winning actor who plays Victor Newman, is sitting right now in our green room with T.J. Jefferson. T.J.'s off the set right now.
4: Yeah, okay.
2: Because he is showing him clips of famous moments in sports movies that we are going to ask Eric to reenact as Victor Newman, set to that music. That, you know, that's as close as we can get to the Young and the Restless.
4: It's perfect. Okay?
2: So that's why TJ's off the set.
4: Love it.
2: That said, we're still going to press on with the matter of the show. Earlier on, we started the show with the top five athletes I most want Chris to insult next.

0: Okay.
1: Potentially to wind up on their social feeds to help our programs reach. Not that we need the help, but it would, you know, it doesn't hurt.
0: Okay.
1: After LeBron popped your hot take on 154 million person platform, his.
0: Yeah.
1: All right. So here we go. Chris Brockman, number five on my list, was Patrick Mahomes. Do you care to insult him right now, please?
2: No, I don't. Again, for the record, I don't want to do any of this.
1: Okay.
2: Please don't aggregate me.
1: Uh-oh.
2: I don't believe any of these.
3: You see?
1: Wow.
2: I don't want beef with these people.
1: Okay. So what would your insult be?
2: Patrick Mahomes has already played in his last Super Bowl.
1: Okay. Do you want to add as to why, or just you're just going to throw it out there?
2: Nope, we're just going to leave.
1: We're going to throw it out. Say very good, Patrick. At Brock Shady, if you're putting on Instagram.
2: Come on,
4: you'll get handled when it gets handled.
1: Number four, I know this one. This is easy. This is the lowest of the low hanging fruit for you.
2: Yeah,
1: insulting Shohei Ohtani. Go for it.
2: Right. So I'm just going to replay what I said from the May 12th overreaction Monday. Enough with the pitching sideshow. Ohtani needs to go back to hitting only, or the Dodgers will not make the NLCS. Oh. Now, he's going to win. His ERA has doubled since this take.
1: Well, but for the hot minute, three, four starts after it, he was Cy Young worthy and hit basically 500, which was a great run for Ohtani.
2: Maybe I inspired him.
1: Give him a little motivation, which is what LeBron says your take is going to give him. All right, number three on the list. This is good.
2: Okay.
1: Kevin Durant.
2: Okay.
1: Go ahead and insult him because this may wind up. He's a professional clap backer.
2: Yeah. I needed TJ for this one. But
1: okay.
2: If KD had just stayed with the Warriors, we'd be talking about him as a top 10 player all time.
1: And we're not talking about him right now.
2: No, he's not in the top 10.
1: But if he'd stayed with the Warriors.
2: Stayed with the Warriors, ridden it out. Who knows? Maybe they have many more championships.
1: Right.
2: He wins MVPs again. Top 10 all time.
1: Okay.
2: Maybe higher.
1: Very good.
2: Maybe top five.
1: Number two on the list, your toughest one yet.
2: Okay.
3: Oh.
1: But he's got a lot of followers. So if you really do this right, Chris, it would help the program.
5: I plead the fifth.
1: If this winds up on Tom Brady's socials, right.
2: You saw earlier this week, Chris Sims said that Tom Brady was the ninth best quarterback in his prime.
1: Mm-hmm.
2: An outrageous take. Let's go to Tom Brady's current job. Tom Brady isn't even a top 9 football announcer.
1: Wow. Chris. Really? Really?
2: I don't believe any of these.
1: Okay. You want to smile for the camera then at least? Would you?
2: Sure.
1: All right.
2: All right.
1: And then number one is Ronaldo.
2: He's
1: got almost 750 million followers.
2: One of the greatest soccer players we've ever seen.
1: Make this work, man. Oh. This can wind up in front of people and in places you've never been.
2: Portugal would have went further in this year's World Cup if Ronaldo wasn't even on the team.
1: That's it. If he didn't even show up,
2: Forget
1: him bracing it.
2: They could have been playing this weekend.
1: Yeah, man. What's with his eyebrows, too?
2: Come on.
1: Cares more about the way his eyebrows look than his game, right?
2: Cares more about his own personal goal. Yeah, you know what I'm saying?
1: Well, the one more is one. You just keep going at LeBron.
2: Okay, ready?
1: You got one?
2: I have one for LeBron.
6: Okay. All right, we'll get one more.
1: What do you got?
2: LeBron is in his MJ on the Wizards era.
1: Wow. So you looped in slagging on LeBron and Michael Jordan together. Now, even LeBron has got to realize that's a double-double. That's like almost a triple-double.
2: Yeah.
1: You know what I mean?
3: 4x4.
2: I think
1: that's a heck of a double-double.
2: I think that's GOAT stuff, too. You know what I mean? So.
1: Oh, yeah. I mean, the whole argument is MJ or LeBron, and you just slagged them both.
2: Put it together.
3: I mean,
1: well done, Chris.
3: Oh, Chris.
1: That's why you are who you are. That's why you wound up on LeBron's feet to begin with.
2: Thank you.
1: Earning 22 emojis. 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
0: How do you feel right now, Chris?
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0: Chris saying on this show that

0: LeBron joins the Miami Heat. Have fun in the play-in tournament, and that we should all begin to ready ourselves for LeBron to be a non-factor this season.
1: Earlier on the show, NFL Network insider Tom Pelissero, Rock and Roll Hall of Fame musician Flavor Flav. Coming up, Emmy Award-winning actor Eric Braeden. And now, it's Rich Eisen.
0: Number three of the Rich Eisen Show is on the air. First 2 hours, Tom Pelissero and Flava Flav. Two names you just don't hear in the same sentence. I'll do you one better. Eric Braeden, the man who plays Victor Newman, as he has for decades on The Young and the Restless, which just got the most daytime nominations, 8 Emmy nominations, 18 of them. Including Eric for, once again, best actor in a daytime drama. And it's been the number one daytime drama series, and it's premiered back in 1973
2: wow.
0: on CBS. And so Eric's going to come on out. He wants to talk World Cup soccer. He's a guy who's played, he's a former pro soccer player. He wants to talk a lot of soccer. And then if you recall last time he was here, we had him read, dramatic renditions of, real coach rants.
3: Last two times
0: we had him do that. This time we're going to switch it up and have him read, renditions of famous sports movie quotes and speeches as Victor Newman. And again, you've got the music, right? So there's a dramatic music. So that's coming up. I wouldn't miss it. It's going to be a lot of fun.
3: He also has a connection to us here. You know, his son Christian is the writer-director of the Den of Thieves movies.
0: So that's right.
3: He had a lot to say about O'Shea in the back. So,
0: and if I'm not mistaken, he said last time one of his good friends is Stephen A. Smith, right? Didn't he say that once?
3: I think he may have mentioned.
0: Okay. So bottom line is don't go anywhere. Yeah.
3: Victor Newman, folks.
0: Let's go to the state of Texas for a couple of our favorites. Let's start out in West Texas, El Paso's Manny. What's going on, Manny?
4: Buenos dias, amigos. Man, calling in always gives me mucho, mucho joy.
0: Thank you.
4: Manny, just for the second time, introducing Mr. and Mrs. Christopher Brockman. That's awesome, man. Congratulations on that.
5: Thanks, Manny. Appreciate that, man.
4: Okay, so, sir, I heard your story on Monday about your feel-good story of the American Century Classic. I have a pretty good feel good story too. Ted Lasso, I saw the interview with Phil Dunster, and yes, it automatically, well, Dana Rojas is everyone's favorite character, some of them. Dana Rojas, Crystal Fernandez, is officially a pro soccer player.
0: Yeah, I saw that.
4: He had gotten injured, and now he signed as of last Saturday, played his first game as a professional player for the El Paso Locomotive. He's a local boy here in town. And it reminds me of another story. A long time ago, our El Paso Sun Kings minor league baseball team had a young guy named Kurt Russell, who if he didn't get hurt tearing his rotator cuff, would have made it for the pros playing for the California Angels. Hmm. So if he had not gotten hurt, we would be saying Snake Plissken is someone else. So now,
0: yes,
4: my question to you, sir.
0: Okay.
4: With all due respect, Mr. Eisen, what's more likely,
0: uh-oh,
4: a golf score that you're proud of, that you want to frame the scorecard, or kicking a soccer ball with a spin on it to hit the top right corner?
0: Oh, my God.
4: Of the goal.
0: Top anyway, right
4: guys,
0: corner.
4: I
0: okay,
4: love
0: thank
4: show.
0: You, man.
4: Great show. We have Flavor Flav. We have Victor Newman. We have Tom Pelissero. I love being the show. You like to give away joy for free, sir. Thank you very much.
0: Manny, you know, that's easy.
3: A golf card
0: that I can frame and be proud of. I can break 90 on good courses if I'm locked in and, you know, feeling good and whatever. No, I can do that. Not the pressure of, like, if I miss one shot, I'm going to double on the hole. And I'm going to get the 2 points I can't get. I mean, that's the intensity of the American Century, by the way, championship. That's the intensity of it. If I go out there and I'm like, oh, if I double, okay, I'll just move on to the next hole.
2: Right.
0: Which I should have that same mentality there. It's just very difficult to figure that out. But I mean, he said top right to bend it in, which means I'd have to start on the outside of the goal and then wind up in there.
2: Right.
0: Or figure out how to kick it from the outside of my foot to get that spin. That is just not happening. Not happening. So I at least can admit that. All right, now let's go to our friend in San Antonio. Would I take I-10 to get there from El Paso, Jimmy? Is that how I'd do it?
2: What are you asking me?
5: Good job, Jimmy.
0: All right, very good. Exactly. All right, what's going on? I didn't mean to start off with a question for you, but you have the floor, Jimmy. Go for it.
2: Hey, shout out to T-Bone. How's T-Bone doing in Carl? Is he going to hit more World Cup bets without knowing anything about the sport?
0: Yeah, probably.
6: Probably.
2: So I've been watching the World Cup a lot, but that's not on my rundown today.
0: What's on your rundown?
2: So, first I have to congratulate Brockman. Smart move, signing the prenup. Congratulations, sir.
0: Good one.
6: The what now?
0: No.
2: You signed the prenup, right?
6: Yeah.
2: Okay, yeah, smart move. Congratulations.
5: I didn't even think about that. Yeah. You probably should have had that. I mean, Sarah Tiana is like, you know, she's becoming bigger and bigger in this industry. So sure. Good point, Jimmy.
7: You'd be asking Sarah this question.
2: All right, okay.
0: No, you shouldn't.
7: Did she make him sign one?
2: All right,
6: that's moving on.
2: Let me move forward yeah, so we turn. Don't derail this.
0: Term
2: good
0: Jimmy.
2: Lord.
0: Yeah.
2: All right, I'm going to talk LeBron, Spurs, and Knicks. First, we'll get the Knicks out of the way. Al in Dallas, Alejandro, you quoted when you and Rich were all drooling over your championship that the Knicks dominated. Yeah, you should have said dominated the Eastern Conference. They did not dominate the Spurs. Mm-hmm. I just wanted to correct you, sir, out of respect.
0: No, it's okay, Jimmy. Just once again reminding you how long an NBA game is. But I don't mean to.
2: Oh, so you want extra time now?
0: No. Just how long games last 48 minutes in the NBA.
2: 16-point differential in five games. Okay. 16 points over five games. That's not dominant.
0: Jimmy, you can't like all of these memes of all of these World Cup memes of when teams blow it. That they're showing Victor Wembanyama pointing to his head saying that was the moment when, you know, Egypt was up 2-0. That was the, you know, yada, yada, yada. But I don't mean to denigrate. You're the one who brought the Knicks up, but go for it. What else you got, Jimmy? What else?
2: Finally, now Spurs and LeBron. Wemby signing the contract that he signed saved over $53 million. We signed the biggest offseason signing is Billy Donovan. That is huge for the Spurs.
0: I saw that.
2: And the reason nobody mentions LeBron coming to San Antonio, playing with Wemby, Billy Donovan, and Mitrovic, our head coach, is because that scares the hell out of the league.
0: Mitrovic. It's a good one. I like that one. I hadn't heard that one. I guess they.
2: Yeah, you did. I said it before on your show. You just weren't listening. Oh,
0: maybe guilty as charged right there. All right, Jimmy. Take care, buddy. Thanks.
5: All right, brother.
0: Jimmy in San Antonio going down the whole list right there. I think you do take I-10 to go from El Paso to San Antonio. Not that I know my Texas geography like the back of my hand, but I believe.
6: I'll confirm.
0: And it's the same I-10 that's out here that you can take.
5: It goes all the way.
0: Isn't it? Yeah, it goes all the way, coast to coast. Life is a highway.
7: Remember, the even numbers go east-west.
0: Thank you. I know that. Thank you very much. All right. I've got a four downs, everybody.
6: Okay. It is I-10.
0: Thank you, sir. Appreciate that. I've got a four downs.
6: 9-hour drive.
0: Okay. I've got a four downs, everybody. you know, we're going pick by pick or order by order for the draft order. Down the list to get to all 32 teams at some point. We're going to end up having to bleed into the second round because not everyone had a first round pick. Anyway, long story short, we've been doing it all week, and I'll be doing it every single time. I'm in the chair all the way up until kickoff of the season. It's now time for four downs number five, which means it's time for the New York Football Giants four downs presented by LinkedIn.
8: Four downs with Rich.
5: Here we go. Why did you stop?
0: All right, everybody. Four downs with first Rich, presented down by LinkedIn for the New York Giants. I do believe first down has been called, so let's get right down to it. Will Jackson Dart take care of himself better? Period. End of story. I do believe John Harbaugh has sat him down and explained to him that you're the quarterback of the Big Blue, not the quarterback in the Big Blue tent. This is a very important distinction. And him last year at the podium saying, you know, it's the way I've always played. This is the way I'm always going to play. And it's just like, dude, really? And then he came out this year and he sounded a lot more understanding of sliding. And you can still be aggressive and you could still be a guy who uses your legs. And that's an important part of what makes you great if you can get to that greatness level. And he did seem to have a better understanding of it. But the bottom line is, if you want to be great, you've got to be out there. And will he take care of himself better? Are we going to see these moments where he's blown up on the sidelines like he was against New England last year? I'll never forget that. Was that Christian Ellis, yeah, right? On the side? I'll never forget that one because he'd already been blown up several times and he did it again.
6: Yeah.
0: That's first down. As for second down. The injuries that we're talking about, obviously Dart had some unavailable moments, but second down is, do Malik Nabers and Cam Scadaboo look like themselves again? And if so, when? Well, Nabers coming back from the knee and Skatitibo, as you know, our friend Mr. Garvey called it here on the program, coming back from that leg shattering. And when Cam was on this program a couple of months ago, he said he was on track for being back. And Malik Nabers, what you're always hearing about, this, that, the other thing.
6: Cleanups.
0: That it didn't go completely, you know, without issue repairing that knee. Because, hey, man, you look at the depth chart for the Giants, and there's some throwbacks. Odell's there, which I saw him in New York City as well.
6: Interesting.
0: Yeah, it was good to see Odell in New York when I was there.
6: Is he dancing?
0: I did not see him dancing, but we did hug it out.
6: Oh, no.
0: Yes.
5: What kind of club was this?
0: It was not a club. And so it was good to see Odell. And I also saw him at that affair in New York as well. Juju Smith-Schuster, who's a Giant as well.
5: Juju on the beat.
0: By the way. Introducing Juju Smith-Schuster to Susie Schuster was outstanding.
5: It
0: was like a doctor. It was an Uma Oprah moment. Doctor, Susie doctor, Schuster, doctor, Juju Smith-Schuster. Smith like, Schuster, Susie Schuster. Schuster.
5: They're like, are we cousins?
0: But anyway, my point is, Malik Nabers is the clear number one if he's healthy, and Cam Skatitibo is the clear number one if he's healthy. I mean, Tyrone Tracy's there still, and you know, Devin Singletary's still there still, and
6: weapons.
0: I got it, but these two are, let's see what we got. Number three, third down here. Can the defense improve without Sexy Dexy? Now, listen, I know Dexter Lawrence was having an off year last year, but he's still Dexter Lawrence. I don't think he's completely having diminished returns. We'll see what happens in Cincinnati. But man, oh man, I mean, you take Dexter Lawrence out of the middle. That's one thing. And, you know, you take a look at who they have, the New York Giants, at that position moving forward. And the one name that jumps off the page at me is Tremaine Edmonds. They added him at the right inside linebacker. And you know how they listed at the left inside linebacker is a guy named Arvell Reese.
6: Ooh.
0: Now, if you're getting, if these guys are going to play anywhere remotely inside, that's one thing. But you've got Abdul Carter, Brian Burns, Arvell Reese. You also have Kayvon Thibodeau at some point. DJ Reader is a guy that's going to be a nose tackle that you're going to be talking about this defense. They're boy, I mean, you look at Edmonds and Reese.
6: Yeah, it's going to be fun.
0: Those are big dudes. And how the defense is being remade and looking with also Burns and Thibodeau and Abdul Carter in year two. That's a shrug emoji. Can they be better? We'll see. And fourth down. How will John Harbaugh remake the Giants in his own image? The Giants have never had, by the way, a coach who takes over for them already has a Super Bowl ring. He's the first. Nobody's ever come in and said, I've got one already. Because as you know, Parcells won him while there.
5: Yeah.
0: Coughlin won it while there. Yeah. They didn't have it walking in. This guy does. And the way that he showed up, remember it took a while for T's to be crossed and I's to get dotted. Everybody's saying it's because he's been given different powers or sway or say that the Maras and the Tishes have not told a coach, you got it. I mean, a remaking from everything probably in ways that we don't even know from the outside of the building. And how does that manifest itself? And then obviously the conversation about what was going down with Jackson Dart and Abdul Carter about a Jackson Dart local appearance. And how that, you know, created potentially a split, a stir. We'll see if that really means anything of the season. But how does John Harbaugh get everyone to play on the same page? And how does John Harbaugh remake the Giants in his image? Because I'll tell you what, man, Giant fans are like, okay, we've got John Harbaugh now in a way that Ravens fans had, I guess, gotten a little bit tired of. Or over? Well, not in this spot. G-Men fans are like, we've got an adult in the room, not like Daboll wasn't or others weren't, but Daboll, it was his first time at it as a head coach. Joe Judge, Pat Shurmur, right? You know what I'm saying? I could keep going back till Coughlin left. They got a bona fide Super Bowl winning, longtime tenured head coach taken over in a way that the Giants have never seen one. How does that work? And does that mean more wins? Does he plus him up? Because his brother certainly pluses teams up when he goes somewhere new. And John hasn't gone somewhere new in a long time.
3: Right.
0: And this is someplace new is blue, big blue. And they've been that way for decades, doing it in a certain way. I mean, the Maras have the guys... I shouldn't say that. Wellington Mara's nickname is on the damn football. And that's my four downs on the New York Giants coming into this season. 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
1: You can only reach a certain level.
0: Well, trust me, as somebody who started tennis late, I can agree with that. The radio audience has just returned. The man who plays Victor Newman on The Young and the Restless, having just received an Emmy nomination.

0: himself, one of 18 for the most daytime Emmy nominations for Young and the Restless. Eric Braeden is here back on the program, and it is great to see you, sir.
1: Nice to see you, Rich.
0: You've been, you know, I said to you in the back, have you been watching World Cup? And you looked at me like I'd grown three heads. You're locked in on this thing, right?
1: You know, I'm coming down from it slowly.
0: Right?
1: It's an addiction.
0: It is an addiction.
2: Yeah.
1: I'm slowly coming down from it. So now I don't really care about who wins on Sunday.
0: Why? Why?
1: I respect both teams.
0: Okay.
1: Enormously.
0: Okay.
1: And part of me wishes that Messi will win it one more time.
0: Right.
1: Because that's the last time we see him in a World Cup.
0: I agree.
1: On the other hand, Spain is a fantastic team. Spain is the most disciplined team I've seen play. But that has to do with the fact they all play for Barcelona. Most of them.
0: Right.
1: So they play with each other all year
0: doesn't,
1: long.
0: Doesn't Messi, though?
1: They attack, well, he... Yes.
0: Yes, right.
1: But he's not Miami.
0: Thank you. Right.
1: But the point is that Spain is a team. I mean, they attack as a team.
0: Mm-hmm.
1: They defend as a team. One of their players loses the ball. The others, three or four, come right away.
0: They look like an organism. They look like an organism, right? And certainly against France after they got that penalty kick to go at 1-0.
1: And I thought the French would win.
0: Me too.
1: Because they have these three brilliant forwards. Mbappe and Dembele and Ulis.
0: Mm-hmm.
1: Fantastic forwards. I compare them to the three tenors. Mm-hmm. The three tenors, mm-hmm. You know?
0: Yes, of course.
1: And brilliant players. But it's a team sport.
0: Mm-hmm.
1: And the discipline is far more important.
0: So you think Spain's going to beat Argentina on Sunday?
1: I think so.
0: No kidding.
1: Yeah.
0: Well,
1: but with Messi, you don't know.
0: That cross that Messi sent into the box in a game they had just equalized because he had set up his teammate in a more conventional manner.
1: Right.
0: By absorbing the defense to him and then hitting it to his guy to score from distance. That cross, I've watched, has to be at least 50 times over right now.
1: Right, but let me tell you what happened.
0: Please.
1: The English defense covered him very well.
0: Mm-hmm.
1: For about 85 minutes. Very well. He's extraordinary.
0: Right.
1: But then he moved to the right wing.
0: Mm-hmm.
1: He stayed there. Ostensibly unobserved. And how they did not see that.
0: Right.
1: You don't leave a guy like Messi alone ever.
0: Right.
1: Ever. When I coached and played, always made sure that the best player on the other team, you covered him with one of your worst players, but who was well conditioned. You say, stay with him for the entire 90 minutes or 150 minutes or whatever. But you stay with him and nothing but that. It drives those players nuts,
0: mm-hmm.
1: The brilliant players. Even Messi doesn't like it at all. You stay with him. Wherever he goes, stay with him. They didn't do that. And I don't understand that. I must say, for the first time, I kind of felt for the Brits. And, you know, I'm from Germany, so...
0: Yes, I know.
1: We have a known... Not very warm feelings for each other.
0: Yes.
1: But in this case, I felt for them.
0: Well, what do you think of the German national team that has been struggling in recent...
1: The German national team has sucked. Simple as it is. They have a coach who should not be coaching on that level.
0: Mm-hmm.
1: He's Nagelsmann. I call him Hampelmann, which
0: mm-hmm.
1: is a pejorative term.
0: Yes,
1: and should not ever have coached the German team. Their mistake... Very simple tactical mistake.
0: Yes.
1: They forgot to attack over the wings. When you attack over the wings, mm-hmm. you open up their defense. Only Barcelona, with Messi, Iniesta, and those people, could attack through the middle. Because they're brilliant at very short passes.
0: Mm-hmm.
1: Brilliant. No one else is. So the Germans try to imitate that. So we have a right wing on the German team called Zahner. Very good player. But when he got the ball in the right wing, you want him to go down to the touchline,
0: mm-hmm.
1: right?
0: Mm-hmm.
1: The goal line. He always turned inside, wanted to show off how good he was. He got stuck. It's how a coach cannot see that immediately.
0: Yes.
1: You use as many open spaces in soccer as you can. You open up their defense by playing the wings and going down to the touchline, which allows you then, as Messi did, to pass the ball right in front of the goalie, or diagonally back. Because when you play defense, as I have for many years, you go back with a guy who runs all the way to the goal line, mm-hmm. right?
0: Yes.
1: And then you become confused. Who do I cover? Who is behind me? Who is 5, 10 feet behind me? Who is not covered? Do you understand?
0: Yes,
1: it's
0: sir.
1: That moment of confusion. It's all you need. A diagonal pass back, boom.
0: Didn't work out for you guys otherwise. But
1: no.
0: So when you said, you know, you don't really have a rooting interest now, was that because Germany was out? Were you rooting for another
1: side? I was rooting for Germany and for the U.S.
0: And for the U.S.?
1: Big time for the U.S.
0: Okay.

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1: Played soccer or football.
2: Right.
1: What do you think of the U.S. men's national team?
2: I thought they were very good this year.
1: Mm-hmm.
2: I thought they had a chance. And I personally will tell you, as a player, they're all very bright. They knew when that call came in from a certain gentleman to another gentleman called Infantino to reverse the red card. The players knew, had they won that game, they would have forever been attached to the moniker of having rigged the game. That the leader of the country rigged the game for them. They knew that going into the game. I swear to you, they may not have said anything, but that influenced them very negatively.
1: So if they had just let Balogun be bygones, if you will, for them, for against Belgium, you think there would have been a different result?
2: Would have been a different result. By the way, that was not a red card. That is true. Under no circumstances was that a red card. Any player knows that immediately.
1: Right.
2: There was no intentionality. It happened.
1: Right.
2: But then the call afterwards, I mean, obviously that smacks of interference on the highest level. Really.
1: Yeah.
2: So it hasn't been talked about enough, but that, as far as I'm concerned, is the reason that the American team lost as they lost.
1: Do you think they should keep the same manager if they could, keep Pochettino? Do you like that idea, Eric?
2: Yeah, he's a good manager, I think, you know. I don't know him, obviously, personally. But he has a good track record. I think he's a good man. I don't know that. Right. Players can tell you.
1: Okay. Let's have some fun. We do this with you every single time, and you're kind enough to channel Victor Newman for us here on the show. We've done this before with you, reading off various coach rant transcripts as Victor Newman. This time around, though, we'd like to switch it up and have you deliver renditions of famous sports movie moments and speeches as Victor Newman.
2: Well, let me do it as Victor Newman.
1: Yes, please. That's
2: because
1: the idea.
2: I honor the actors too much who did this in the films.
1: Understood.
2: I want to imitate them.
1: Well, certainly since the first one up is Tom Hanks. I've got this card.
2: Tom Hanks.
1: As
2: a wonderful actor.
1: Yes, in A League of Their Own. Do you play the music for our friend Eric Braden here?
2: Now, this is a baseball coach?
1: He plays a baseball coach in a movie called A League of Their Own, and one of his players is caught crying, leading to this famous moment as delivered to you now by Eric Braden as Victor Newman.
2: Wait a minute, are you crying? Are you crying? I said, are you crying? There is no crying. You got that? There is no crying in baseball. No, you zip it. You zip it, Doris. Rogers Hornsby was my manager. And that was when my parents drove all the way down from Michigan to see me play the damn game. And did I cry? No. You know why? Because there's no crying in baseball. You got that? There's no crying in baseball. Doris, no crying.
3: Oh, it's so good.
1: Well done. That's why you're Emmy nominated. That's why you've been at this for a long time, sir. All right, we've got another one now. We're going to switch gears a little bit. This one is from Caddyshack.
4: Okay.
1: Ted Knight, the actor.
2: I knew Ted.
1: Playing. Oh, you did?
2: Oh, yeah.
1: You knew Ted Knight?
2: I knew Ted Knight.
1: Okay, fantastic.
2: What a wonderful guy, and wonderful.
1: I loved him as Judge Smales.
2: I did the Mary Tyler Moore Show.
1: Oh, you did?
2: Yeah, yes.
1: Okay.
2: As a guest actor.
1: Okay.
2: Played a very, very arrogant critic.
1: Ah.
2: Yeah.
1: So you've already performed with Ted Knight. Now I'd like you to channel Victor.

0: Victor Newman to be Ted Knight's Judge Smales as he is christening his boat. You have the floor.
1: You know, it's easy to grin when your ship comes in and you've got the stock market beat. But the man worthwhile is the man who can smile when his shorts are too tight in the seat. Okay, Pookie, do the honors.
0: Eric Braden.
2: Okay, Pookie.
0: Got two more.
3: Oh, man. Two more.
0: Good. Here you go, sir.
1: Who's this?
0: This is Al Pacino's rendition of a football coach in Any Given Sunday. This is a very famous speech he delivers to his team before a big contest. This is now the famous Any Given Sunday speech as delivered by Eric Braden as Victor.
1: What was it? Was it The Last Tango, that wonderful film?
0: It could have been. Well, that was...
1: What was it called? What was the film called?
0: It's called Any Given Sunday.
1: No. What was the film called? We did the tango, the dance.
4: Scent of a Woman. Scent of a Woman.
1: Fantastic.
0: Yes, agreed.
1: Fantastic performance.
0: Absolutely.
1: Anyway.
0: Here's the music. Go for it.
1: You know, this team, we fight for that inch. On this team, we tear ourselves and everybody. We claw with our fingernails for that inch. Because we know, when we add up all those inches, that's going to make the difference. Okay? Between winning and losing, between living and dying. That's a team. Gentlemen, and either we heal now as a team, or we will die as individuals. How's that? That's football, guys. That's all it is. Now, what you gonna do?
0: Well done, sir. Well done. The ad-libbing is something. It's all good. We're gonna finish up strong. Here's your last one.
1: I'm known for ad-libbing.
0: This is a famous speech.
1: Because some of the dialogue they give you. I said, who the hell wrote this? Anyway.
0: Well, that's the restless part, I guess. All right, here we go.
1: This is a very famous
0: speech by an individual named Patches O'Houlihan from the movie Dodgeball. He's trying to teach his Chargers how to dodge a ball. Ladies and gentlemen, Eric Braden as Victor Newman as Rip Torn's Patches O'Houlihan. Go for it.
1: Hey, if you're going to try to learn to be true dodgeballers, then you've got to learn the 5 D's of dodgeball. Dodge, duck, dip, dive, and then dodge. Okay? If you master the 5 D's, no amount of balls on earth can hit you. All right? Telling you, that's what this sack of wrenches is for. If you can dodge a wrench, you can dodge a ball.
0: Well done, sir. I'm glad you dodged that ad lib. If I may say so. On behalf of our Disney Plus viewers.
4: I can't breathe.
0: You are priceless, sir.
4: Oh. Amazing.
1: Guys, it's always a pleasure to come here.
0: Pleasure, sir.
1: You know, this morning it took 10 minutes.
0: Is that it?
1: No traffic in the 405.
0: Fantastic. Ooh. It was as if it was meant to be.
1: Yes, of course.
0: Meant to be.
1: I knew, you know, made the airwaves that I was going down the 405. They said, clear it for Victor Newman. And that's what happened.
4: Move, get out the way.
0: Move, get out of the way. Congrats on another daytime nomination for you,
1: Thank
0: sir.
1: You.
0: May it result in another Emmy win for you.
1: Thank you. And I appreciate it a lot.
0: And come back anytime.
1: Anytime.
0: Spain, right. What's the final? Give me the final. Give me the final score. Spain over Argentina by the score of
1: 2-1.
0: 2-1. Is it in regular time?
1: I doubt that.
0: Okay, so it's in stoppage time.
1: In stoppage time, hopefully after penalties.
0: Okay, well, so I guess we go regular time, stoppage time, extra time, That's penalties. Right. So
1: in the old days when I played,
0: yes, sir.
1: We had two stoppage times. Now there's 1 hour overtime.
0: So were you in the golden goal era? Did you play golden goal? Where if it was an extra time and the goal would just end it on the spot?
1: No? Yes, okay. At that time it was.
0: Right, they don't... I used to
1: kick all the penalties for the Maccabees. Didn't miss a penalty for 5 years.
0: What was your...
1: Well, it's when I see some of the great players come and stutter step, and that's all bull.
0: I don't understand.
1: Bang the ball.
0: I don't understand.
1: Bang it.
0: Stutter step.
1: You run at it. If I had a ball here, I would show you.
0: Mm-hmm.
1: You put spin on it.
0: Yeah.
1: But hit it hard.
0: Mm-hmm.
1: I told the goalie, I said, that corner. That already confused him. So I said, that corner, brother, right there. Then you take a good run and boom, you bang it.
0: Yeah.
1: And even if it gets a hand on it, it's too strong.
0: Eric Braden here, everybody.
5: Epic performance.
0: Epic. Yes. As always, right here on the Rich Eisen Show. Pleasure. We're back to wrap things up in just a matter of moments on this Friday.
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0: 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We had Eric Braden saying, Pookie, do the honor. Oh, and by the way, I do believe you're not in charge of the button anymore.
1: No, the dumb button I would have
0: been. So the folks at ESPN Radio got a couple of the S-bombs, F-bombs. Yeah. For those who might have been watching on Disney Plus with some kids or whatever, our apologies. Eric Braden is just out of them to give.
2: Yeah.
1: And I double checked to make sure
0: you put the word slop.
1: Yeah, I definitely took the words out.
0: Okay. So. Very good. Fun stuff. Let's go to Joey in Bakersfield, California.
3: Joey.
0: What's up, Joey?
4: How you doing?
0: Oh, how you doing? Well, wait a minute.
4: How you doing?
0: Hey,
1: how you doing?
0: Joey, you're not from Bakersfield, are you?
4: Remember me last year when I came on here predicting the Niner schedule?
0: What'd you do?
4: No. You guys made me say, how you doing?
0: Okay, very good. All right, Joey. What's going on? You want to do it again?
4: Predict the Niner schedule this year?
0: Woo. All right, let's do it.
4: You guys still do that?
0: Yeah, we do it.
1: Number one thing we got here.
0: You're going to do it. I just got to find it here.
1: Besides slagging on LeBron, this is what we're going for.
0: Better setup here.
2: Come on, TJ.
4: And you guys are awesome.
0: I'm actually missing the page.
4: Great work, man.
0: All right, here we go. I'm going to have to write it down in a book, and then we'll do it again. Give me the music. What happens against the Rams to start the season, Joey?
4: Loss.
0: What happens then when you take on Miami at home?
4: Win.
0: What happens next when you got Arizona at home?
4: Win.
0: Now you're 2-1 taking on Denver at home.
4: Loss.
0: 2-2 going to Seattle for the first time.
4: Loss.
0: 2-3 home for Washington on Monday night.
4: Win.
0: 3-3 at Atlanta.
4: Win.
0: Come off the bye, 4-3 home for Vegas.
4: Win.
0: 5-3 now at Dallas.
2: Heating up.
4: Win.
0: 6-3 home. Now you're taking on Minnesota in Mexico City as the home team.
4: Loss.
0: Ooh, okay. That was a plot twist there. 6-4 now. Home for Seattle.
4: Win.
0: 7-4 at the Giants.
4: Loss.
0: Okay. 7-5 home for the Rams.
4: Win.
0: 8-5 at the Chargers on a Thursday night.
4: Win.
0: 9-5 at Kansas City.
4: Loss.
0: 9-6 home for Philadelphia.
4: Win.
0: 10-5 at Arizona.
4: Win.
0: 11-5. Joey, man. Bakersfield, California.
1: He's reasonable.
4: Can I predict the Super Bowl?
0: Sure.
4: Ooh. Rams and Chargers. SoFi.
0: Whoa. My goodness.
4: The Chargers win on an Alec Ingold flea flicker to Matt Lock.
0: Okay. Thank you. Joey and Bakes.
1: That's what I'm talking about. I like that.
0: And the weird thing is Matt Lock is Andy Griffith. That's the Matt Lock he's referring to. That would be really weird. Like, what's it? Wait a minute. Andy Griffith is still here with us? What is happening?
2: He's not? Yeah.
0: What a week, man. Eric Braden as Judge Smales and Patches O'Houlihan to wrap up a week in which LeBron James is saying you're going to motivate him wherever he goes, Chris.
2: That's what I'm saying.
0: You know what I mean?
1: Hello. I don't know why.
0: Oh, it's a great drop.
2: It's great.
0: DP, man.
2: All right. You know.
0: A great drop. No, this is, Chris.
2: Different shirts.
0: Infamy.
1: Yeah.
0: This is an infamous Rich Eisen show moment. It's good. It's big. It's great. And appreciated.
2: You got it.
0: That you bring... It's appreciated that you bring this sort of... to us, this sort of gusto, if you will.
2: Stay tuned for next April to see if I'm right.
0: Oh, I can't help but think Argentina wins.
2: They've been finding ways to win late this whole tournament.
0: Right.
2: So I have no reason to expect otherwise.
0: Right.
1: PKs.
2: They have the best player.
0: PKs.
1: I'm saying it's going
2: PKs.
1: To
2: PKs. Oh.
1: It's going to penalty kicks.
3: Let's hope not.
2: That would be so stressful.
0: Why not? Because you think it's a cop-out ending?
3: No, because like you said, that's a lot of stress.
2: No skin in the game. That's so stressful to watch.
0: Count me in.
1: It's extra time, at least, if not penalty.
0: But it's going to be the final game of this, guys.
3: I really feel bad when the team loses on PKs.
2: Me too.
1: I know. I'd rather see it in extra time.
0: Okay. Taylor Twellman's going to join us on Monday to talk about it. And... we've got so much to talk about on Disney Plus to wrap things up in a moment.
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0: Smoky Friday. I'm Kyle Wallace. No Ben Bruss today. No C-Cat, but Tony Cartagena, TC, executive producer of the Tenalysis podcast, holding it down for us today, producing Kyle and Bruss. TC, how you living today,
1: man? What up, man? How are you?
0: I'm doing good. It's been a crazy week. Crazy last couple of days, especially trying to, you know, whether or not I'm going outside or not. I'm trying to get a little bit of exercise in. I was a big back, or as people would say, a fatty. Ever since the
1: big bone.
0: I was fat. I was trying to cut some weight heading into the wedding, and then post wedding I went crazy on the honeymoon, and then I've just been craving eating food, and the urge I had to eat, and I was able to stop myself previously before the wedding, and now post wedding I've been eating. I mean, I've been the air fryer with my French fries. It's just been, I can't say no. I'm looking at chips upstairs. Like, I really want to eat these chips, but they haven't put it. They have the chips on the table, but they're not in the table place where it's like everybody can eat at table. So I just want to eat.
1: You went to, you don't have to disclose the location, but you did an all-inclusive, right?
0: I did all-inclusive. Yeah, I went to the DR.
1: It's over.
0: Yeah.
1: Once you go to one of those, 10 pounds added to it. Whatever. It is what it is.
0: And so, and today as well, so I'm going to be big back tonight. So I got a little cousin, and she, you know, we invite her over in the summertime. It's summertime, you know, have a good time. And my wife, she is too good of a host. And so she asked this 14-year-old, what you want to eat? She said, oh, I want Alfredo with some chicken. I want strawberry shortcake. I want some Oreos. I want this.
1: Just laid out a full menu?
0: Yeah, I said, listen, I told my wife, I said, baby, she a kid. She get what we give her. She don't get all that. But I come home. She's not at home. I'm like, where are you at? At the grocery store. She comes home from the grocery store. I said, what is all this? What is these noodles? She said, they're the healthy noodles. I said, this girl don't need no damn healthy noodles. She don't need none of that. She can get the cheap stuff.
1: At what point, I think it's the younger generations, because like if you go to someone's house and you don't have any, let's say just no dietary restrictions, right? They're like, oh, what do you want for dinner? We're hosting, blah, blah, blah. Whatever you guys are eating. Whatever, that's fine. Like, I would never produce a list.
0: We should be getting a Palermo's pizza. That's what I would have gave her. But we're cooking a 14-year-old Alfredo chicken with homemade Alfredo sauce with strawberry shortcake that we're making. It's just crazy.
1: I kind of respect that she gave you a dessert option.
0: Yeah, well, I mean, to her, I mean, my wife asked, "What do you want for dessert?" You know, normal kids just say cookies. She said strawberry shortcake. That's wild. So we're making spending $70. Yeah, you probably just like her. Yeah, you're just like my little cousin.
2: No, strawberry shortcake was in my house going out. That was the best.
0: I bet it was the best. I was hoping she was going to say the $5 cookies instead of the got to get the whipped cream, got to get the little strawberry shortcake stuff you can make with
1: At
0: it.
1: At this point, with her menu, you should have just had it delivered.
0: I mean,
1: just hit up a restaurant that has all of these things.
0: That's honestly what I was thinking. So now my wife is about to get ready to slave in the kitchen before I go pick up my little cousin. Homer, hey, nice of you to join us here.
2: I was a little late. I was taping my interview for my show 5 to 6 to convince the world that winning the World Cup would be the greatest achievement in the history of American sports. And I got to get people to believe that, because once they do, then they'll be more committed to success, even though they don't care about soccer, which is my group. So you think
0: what if a roster, like, let's say it was a young roster in Major League Baseball that was a whole bunch of kids, young kids, like, some prospects, let's say the Pirates, right? Projected to, or no, even better, the White Sox. Say the White Sox were to win the World Series.
2: It's not international.
0: So because it's not, of course.
2: The world. The greatest, if you can win anything in the world, a title, it's the World Cup. Yeah, and if you don't believe that, then you're just wrong and you're discriminating against soccer.
0: Oh, wow. Discrimination. That's what we're throwing out there.
2: And that's understandable. There's no rule on being a fan. If you don't care about soccer, it's fine. Win it. I don't care.
0: No,
2: then that's fine. You don't have to care. That does not change the reality of the greatest athletic title to have is to be the country who wins the World Cup.
0: You know what? I will say it, depending on, you know, I guess for us, right? If you're France, if now Argentina's already won one before, if you've won a World Cup before, yeah, I don't know if it means that much. But it means a lot. Don't get it twisted. It means a lot.
2: That has nothing to do with it.
0: Germany's not going to say this is the greatest feat that we won the World Cup.
1: 100%.
2: Sure.
1: Kyle, you've been to the World Cup. Yeah, you understand what soccer or football, wherever it is you are in the world, what it means to, you think the entire, like when the Packers blew the lead to the Bears, right? We were all sad, whatever. We showed up to work the next Monday.
0: Yeah.
1: Huh? I guarantee you the entire country of England has not recovered from blowing a lead
0: that late
1: in the last 15 minutes of a match.
0: No, I'll say
1: the whole country, Kyle.
0: This isn't a soccer show, but since it's home slicing, whatever I would defer.
2: No, I don't want it to be a soccer show. This is greatness.
0: We're
2: going
0: to talk about greatness, and I'm going to defer to whatever my guest, because Homer, you are our guest today.
2: I don't want that.
0: Why
2: don't you say, and he's old, so he could die if he didn't agree with him?
0: I heard you talk about your philosophy on how you host shows when you lead shows. So I'm going to give you my philosophy on how I lead shows.
2: I guess so. I feel bad for your analyst. I want Homer to be nice to Homer. He could die. I don't want your philosophy.
1: I want Homer's report card. I want Homer to grade you as a lead host.
0: I would take that live on the air. I would take that from Homer because Homer
2: hasn't done it often enough for me to know.
0: That's true. I on the other show, Truth to Power, that I used to do on 101.7 The Truth, now on 620 WTMJ podcast.
2: Right.
0: I led that show. You could critique that one, but the sports show, I'm just a reactor. I just get to react. But I'll say this, Homer, because since we're going to talk about soccer, if Leicester City were to win the UEFA Cup, that would be the greatest. Like when they remember when they won the Premier League. If that team went on to win, like the UEFA Cup, you've just agreed with me,
2: even though you don't know you've agreed.
0: No, I'm just saying that I think in the world of soccer would be a bigger like accomplishment than England winning the World Cup. Maybe they haven't won since.
1: Dude, it's
0: 60.
1: Like eight countries ever have won the World Cup,
0: yeah,
1: or something. Right. I don't know the exact.
2: There's no soccer title that equals the country winning the World Cup.
0: I mean, as great as some of the leagues are,
2: and they would be the first one to agree.
0: I don't know.
2: They would trade every title they've ever won for one World Cup.
0: I'm telling you, like a bottom feeder team, like when Leicester City won the Premier League, winning Champions League, I think people would put that on the same level of winning a World Cup. Because I don't think you are. Improbable.
2: There's no one that would. No one. Not even the people on that team.
0: But
2: they would trade that for a World Cup.
0: Kyle, it's the World Cup.
1: I wish we had a U.S. equivalent.
2: I'm telling you
0: no,
2: that.
0: I'm
1: like,
0: telling
1: we just
0: I'm,
1: don't.
0: Dude, Leicester City winning the Champions League would be crazy. People would be like, oh my gosh, this is the greatest. Most improbable story.
2: Where would they be saying that?
0: The odds of Leicester City winning when they won the Premier League, their odds going into the season were bigger than odds.
2: It could be more surprising. Like somebody had said the hockey in 19, it could be more surprising. It's not bigger.
1: They entered the season that year at 5,000-1.
2: Yeah.
0: What was U.S.?
1: What do you mean U.S.?
2: Let me just ask you a question.
1: To win this World Cup?
2: For me to win Wimbledon would be 1,000,000-1. Would me winning Wimbledon be bigger than the U.S. winning the World Cup?
0: Yeah, a 70-year-old winning a World Cup.
2: It'd be more
0: Wimbledon,
2: surprising.
0: I don't care if a cat wins Wimbledon, they would build a statue of you at Flushing Meadows. Well, I guess in Wimbledon's in England.
2: It still doesn't make it as big as winning the World Cup.
1: Kyle, have you seen these watch parties for people that haven't watched a soccer match in 4 years?
0: Yeah, I was telling.
1: And that's just huge.
2: We were in England 8 years ago when they won before they lost, I think, Croatia in the semis. So we're at a bar, and I mean, I've never seen it. I thought Packer fans, they're 100 times higher. They score a goal and they throw their beer up in the air, not the glass.
1: The fanhood of soccer clubs in England specifically, but also just. Yeah. National teams worldwide. We don't even touch the surface every Sunday at Lambeau.
2: I don't know how long it'll take for them to recover. I don't think they ever will.
1: England?
2: No.
0: It's going to take a while. You know what? They probably will never recover because if you talk to Packers fans about the Seattle Seahawks game,
2: multiply it times 10.
0: Yeah, multiply it times 10. As a nation, absolutely. When you lose in a sport that is basically the sport most important to you, in the country, yeah, it hurts.
2: And that's the key to me, that it's a United States success. And as said, you don't have to care.
1: So, Homer, who do you have coming up on between 5 and 6 that you discussed
2: with? Mike DeCourcy, who's a longtime friend as a college basketball. He's with Sporting News, the Big Ten Network. But he's like nuts about soccer. He just all of a sudden said, I'm going to learn about soccer. And now he's covering it. So we had both topics to talk about. So that'll be during the Homer Hour 5 to 6.
0: That sounds good.
2: It'll be live, too.
0: It'll be live. So, Homer, my philosophy on when I'm lead hosting a show, it is about what we want to talk about, but what you're hot on, because you call yourself an analyst. I don't think you're a, I don't look at myself as an analyst. I look at myself as a co-host who reacts to the topic of conversation. And so for me, I like to know what makes you hot, what makes you go, what makes you rant. Like, I want Homer rants today. So the list of things that we're talking about, because I also
2: You're already wrong. You got to work on that.
0: Well, how am I wrong?
2: It has nothing to do with me.
0: It's everything to do with
2: me. No, it doesn't.
0: I tee it up for you to knock it out the park.
2: You have only one job.
0: What is my one job?
2: One job, and that's how this station lives. You have one job. To address issues that are of the greatest interest to your audience.
0: Okay, so
2: nothing else matters.
0: It's not about what makes you go.
2: Correct. Now, if you think that's what makes the audience go,
0: I mean,
2: you have one job to spend 24 hours, 7 days a week. What do I need to talk about that would interest my audience, the audience that can do this the most?
0: Okay, so I think today, on the other side, when we come back, make sure you watch and stream us live, Kyle and Bruss here, on ESPN Milwaukee on YouTube and ESPN Madison on YouTube. You can also get in on the Carbless Talking
2: Text
0: line.
2: That's the standard by which this place exists. And the reason you should know that is because that determines why we talk about what the most?
0: The Packers.
2: Yes. That has nothing to do with my interests. I don't give a hoot about an NFL. I don't care. I've never watched an NFL game my whole life. What? I don't watch the Packers. Don't watch anything.
0: Doesn't matter.
2: Because the greatest and strongest support and fandom in this state is the Packers.
0: Okay.
2: So you talk about the Packers most. When Aaron Rodgers was dealing with his contract, it was the same summer that the Bucks won the title.
0: And everybody's still
2: talking about Aaron Rodgers trumped. By a large number, interest over the Bucks winning a title. So who should you be talking about, the Bucks or the Packers?
0: Well,
2: or Aaron Rodgers. You decide, but if you don't talk Packers, you do it at your own risk.
1: Homer, I was in Cleveland. The Cavs won a championship, and mm-hmm. their baseball team was in the World Series.
2: Yep.
1: And the Browns led the show. Every day, the Cleveland Browns
2: Those
1: led
2: are smart
1: the show.
2: People.
0: Well, with that being said, Homer, there are some things and comments you made about my Green Bay Packers that I want to discuss because Homer said, since we got to talk about
2: most overrated player on the Packers, not even close.
0: Oh, well,
2: not even close.
0: Most overrated player on the Packers, not even. Well, Homer,
2: you know who I'm mentioning. You know who I'm going to mention.
1: I don't know who you're talking about, but I want to hear it.
0: I want to know after the break. We're going to find out who Homer believes is the most overrated player. I'm going to ask Homer why he believes the Packers have no chance to win the Super Bowl this year because they have a rookie kicker. We'll talk about that and coming up next here on Kyle and Bruss on ESPN Wisconsin.
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0: Emperor Penguin. 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

0: 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Make sure you give us a like, a share, and a subscribe. No Ben Bruss today. Homer is in for Ben Bruss, our cousin sub of the day. Homer, holding it down with that humongous bag. Do we need to get you a backpack? Because I think we have some.
1: I lost my backpack. I'm never going to get one again.
0: You don't want to get another one?
1: No, because I lost it. It's the most pathetic thing I've ever done in my life. How do you use a backpack? It's like losing your car or your house. You may forget where they are, but you can't lose it. I don't know what happened. All of a sudden, it was gone. I think I put it on the top of my car after I was looking for the keys, and then I drove off, and I might not have.
0: Did you retrace your steps?
1: I retraced every step, yes.
2: Wait,
1: and everything I had is in there.
2: But why does that stop you from getting a new one?
0: Too embarrassed to...
1: Because I can't have something I can lose.
2: Yeah, but you don't give yourself a second chance? Yeah.
1: What?
2: Can't you give yourself a second chance?
1: I got an alternative that I think is almost impossible to lose.
2: That's just a picnic basket. Yeah.
1: Whatever.
0: Can I ask you a question, Homer?
2: Can I buy you a backpack?
1: No, I'm not going to use a backpack.
0: Homer.
1: No, you can buy me all I want. Homer. I don't want it.
0: Do what you want to do, Homer. But
1: yeah, I don't think I can lose this.
0: Yeah, here's what I'll say.
1: Yes.
0: Is that... How long did you go in your life? And remember, you started off as a child. I don't know what the backpack
1: is. I think most people do start off as a child. I don't know.
0: I don't know what the backpacks look like in the 1960s, but.
1: They didn't have them.
0: Oh, wow. You didn't have. You didn't take books home?
1: I don't know when they started. No, you just carried the books.
0: There wasn't such thing. Oh, you just carried them in your hands?
1: Oh, yeah.
0: Okay, so I don't know how long you've been having backpacks for. But how long have you had backpacks for?
1: I don't know.
0: Okay, so
1: 20 years, whatever.
0: 20 years? You didn't have a backpack before that?
1: Say 30. Say whatever you want.
0: Okay, 30. So you mean to tell me you do so well for 30 years of keeping track of backpacks, and then all of a sudden, because you make one mistake out of 30 years, you say,
1: Excuse me, let me just ask, we can take a poll on this. Have you ever lost a backpack? This is a big backpack.
0: Yeah, people.
1: Have you ever lost a big backpack in your life? 100%. The answer is no.
2: Yes,
1: have you ever lost a big
0: backpack?
1: No, the backpack that has everything that you use, not just.
2: Do you know how many gyms, like when you would play like AAU basketball, you have all your stuff in a backpack, you
1: throw the backpack off to the side? This is like work stuff. This is like
0: you didn't have
1: everything.
0: A laptop in there, did you?
1: What?
0: You
1: no,
0: had a laptop
1: no,
0: in there?
1: Because I don't use a laptop.
0: So what, you had just notes?
1: Oh, yeah, all the notes that I've, that for a full notebook, that by the way was an honor to my dad because it was his notebook when he was a professor at Notre Dame.
0: Oh, wow.
1: And another notebook that had every phone call I had ever gotten in 30 years.
0: Wait, what do you mean?
1: So
0: you wrote down every
1: all
0: phone?
1: The phone numbers back before it happened. So like two, 300 phone numbers. They're all gone. I had the Who two the- hair pieces I wore on Channel 12 that I'm using. I need one tonight. I had to go buy another hair piece.
0: Wait, I thought you got one off the...
1: I did for $7.
2: To be fair, Homer,
1: I got
2: to
1: use it tonight because there's the Brewers are home and I got the dome open or dome closed and we have a sponsor.
0: I will hope we'll find out, but I'm assuming based on what is outside.
1: I believe it's going to be closed because of the weather.
0: You believe the smoke. It's all
1: smoke,
0: that smoke out there.
1: Too, yes.
2: We're improving. I saw 217 that last check.
0: All right, now the air quality index has 217.
2: Give yourself some grace.
1: No.
2: Give yourself a second chance. Get a backpack. But also, quick follow up before we get to your overrated statement. Who is the most famous phone number you had on that book? You had in that book. Living or not anymore, it doesn't matter.
1: I don't know. There's all different radio and TV people. Who would be the? I don't know.
2: Any presidents?
1: No, I don't.
2: Any NFL MVPs?
1: No. I would think of more players or people that I interviewed.
0: Did you have Aaron Rodgers' phone number in there?
1: I think I did, but I don't think it's accurate anymore.
0: Okay, I'm gonna say if you find it, you might be able to contact Aaron Rodgers.
1: Not anymore.
0: Not anymore.
1: If I had it.
0: So, Homer, you said, you teased going to break, that out of nowhere, the most overrated player from the Packers. Who is
1: Matthew Golden.
0: Wow. Why is...
1: Because I don't understand why anybody talks about him like he's something special when, in whatever discussion you have to say that LaFleur thought there was nothing there.
0: That's not... I wouldn't say that.
1: He never once... Okay, if you talk about somebody as being talented, even though they're a rookie, then when you have the meetings, people go like, well, this guy doesn't understand. It doesn't matter. We have to get him on the field. We have to get him on the play field. We have to take advantage of his incredible skill. They never did that once the entire season. Not one game, once. Well,
3: they did take advantage of his skill.
1: They had nobody left.
3: Against
1: they either the Bears, had me or him.
3: Against the Chicago
1: Bears.
3: Because
1: they had nobody left. That's the only reason.
3: Jaden Reed playing in that game. Christian Watson playing in that game. What do you mean, at the receiver position?
1: Yeah.
3: They were helping.
1: So what they have?
3: Romeo Doubs played in that game.
1: Watson's gone.
3: Watson was in that game against the Chicago Bears.
1: Okay.
3: And they gave him the ball in a position they should have gave him the ball more.
1: Why didn't they give it to him?
3: Because I think the Green Bay Packers, out of stupidity.
1: Fire the coach.
3: We have this thing with the Green Bay Packers where they like to develop guys and not just throw guys out there to be able to make an impact day one. Now, I know they said that Matthew Golden had an issue learning the playbook, but give them easy layups. You know what ain't
1: hard. And they didn't do that. Well, not one game. Why didn't they do that?
3: I could not tell you, Homer.
1: I can tell you why.
3: No, you could, because you don't think they believe he's talented?
1: Yeah. They did not believe he was good enough to accept the limitations he had.
3: I think they believe that they could not trust him. There's a difference between being good enough and trust.
1: Yeah, and you know this. You give them limited plays. You use them in limited situations. They never used him at all.
3: Well,
1: Matt, we got to get this. This is what happens when you know it. This guy's too good not to play.
3: Homer,
1: I know he doesn't do this. We got to run this play or this play. They ran no play for him the entire regular season, even though they had injuries at wide receiver. There's something that people are analyzing that is not accurate. Now, he may prove it wrong, and the reality is they didn't think he was good enough to put him on the field with whatever limitations he had, or they would have played him in some way to take advantage of this incredible skill that he has.
2: Can you be
1: speed?
2: Can you
1: never
2: be overrated
1: ball.
2: If you're kind of just a prospect still, though?
1: The way people are talking about him on how good they think he is can be overrated.
3: Homer,
1: yes.
3: I think history will show for you to be wrong. With
1: how good is he going to be?
3: I believe that Matthew Golden is the best wide receiver on this team.
1: He won't be there. He won't be there this year.
3: He's better than if he gets.
1: This is exactly what I'm talking.
3: Give him 101 targets. He's coming down with 75.
1: So this guy's great, but we're not going to give him the targets.
3: I think. Again, I don't know what the Packers' full philosophy is. I'm very excited to see it because clearly this season, as we saw with the moves that they made, they let Romeo Doubs walk, they traded Dontavian Wicks, and it seems to us, right, that Matthew Golden, Jaden Reed, and Christian Watson are going to be the three guys that they look to get the ball to. Now, how that is disseminated and how Jordan Love decides who he's going to give the ball to, I don't know. It's to be seen. But I do believe that if Matthew Golden got the most pass attempts, the kid dropped zero balls this year. I mean, he only had 30.
1: And they still never threw him the ball.
3: Again, and it might just be to the fact that they did not trust him. If you can't be in the right
1: position,
3: Homer, if you don't know the play, if you don't know the route you're supposed to run, then you can't be trusted
1: to
3: be on the field. No, you can't.
1: The coaches, if there is as good as you say, has never dropped a pass incredibly fast, they will put him in limited situations with limited plays, and that's what they do. They never did that in any game.
3: I think that's an indictment on your play caller and Matt LaFleur and your offensive coordinator.
1: Right, then he needs to be fired. If he's that stupid, he should be fired.
3: I think that the offensive coordinator should have been fired because Adam Stinovich and TC, you may not be able to find
1: it. By the way, you understand the offensive coordinator Packers doesn't do diddly squat.
3: Well, he does.
1: There's one man who's the offensive coordinator. Who's the offensive
3: Matt LaFleur,
1: coordinator?
3: But that's Matt LaFleur is the offensive coordinator. He
1: 100% responsible for
3: so
1: everything.
3: He's responsible, but I'll
1: everything.
3: But Adam Stinovich got up there the week of the playoffs and talked about Matthew Golden, and basically he's not being ready. He's not ready.
1: You
3: he's
1: might
3: not
1: as well have talked about him. Dude is of no significance in the offense. Only one man, 100% LaFleur.
3: Yeah, I think with game planning, I think LaFleur probably
1: everything.
3: I think.
1: So I understand, what does Stinovich do?
3: By LaFleur. Well, I believe that Stinovich helps watch film. I believe he gets scouting reports for him.
1: Correct.
3: They probably have conversations about what
1: Agree.
3: They see and give some tip. But the final play call is probably coming from Matt LaFleur.
1: Not only calling everything they do.
3: Yeah,
1: that's who he is. He's an offensive coordinator, right? He's also the head coach.
3: Well,
1: but he's an offensive coordinator.
3: Well, this is what Stinovich said before the playoffs. He said during his weekly press conference prior to the playoffs, Stinovich noted while Golden had a really bright future, he wasn't going to have a featured role in the postseason because Green Bay had a lot of really good options and too many mouths to feed. Now, this to me is an indictment on them because when they fed Matthew Golden at the freaking line of scrimmage where he didn't have to go run around, he just basically had to do a little bubble. He caught it and took it to the house for a touchdown. That was impressive. So for me, to see a guy be able to do that in the big moment like the playoffs shows me he should have had a lot more opportunity. So, Homer, you can say that, oh, he's not good enough. I don't think it's not good enough. I think the Green Bay Packers mishandled
1: him.
3: Then
1: you have to fire him.
3: I think the Green Bay Packers
1: fire him all.
3: No, that's
1: why. If the kid's as good as you say he is, to use him the way they did.
3: He wasn't going to be a difference maker in winning a Super Bowl.
1: Again, it's not a difference. It's how you use them. You can tell the players that they believe, even though they're young or special, by how they use them. They basically told you the dude is nothing.
3: No, they didn't.
2: Kyle, some of that you said, like, he wasn't going to be the difference of the Super Bowl. He could have been the difference late in a playoff game when your offense couldn't get a first down in the third quarter.
3: I mean, yeah, the RPO play that they ran there, maybe that's something they could have did when they were trying to run the ball and the offensive line couldn't move, because that, again, that falls on Matt LaFleur for not being able to put his team in a position to be successful, especially in the third quarter when your offensive line is falling apart. How do you potentially beat a pass rush? Maybe quick passes or anything like that. It just seemed like the Packers couldn't
1: do
3: that.
1: If Golden is as good as you say this year, at the end of the year, they should fire LaFleur.
2: Who's better at their job, Matthew Golden or Matt LaFleur?
3: Well, I mean, that's quite
1: the interesting
3: question.
1: If Golden is as good as you say he's going to be, LaFleur is fired. Should be fired.
3: Well, I mean,
1: for his refusal to give the kid a chance. They never gave him a chance the whole season.
3: I believe the Green Bay Packers believe in a pecking order. And when you look at the pecking order, despite him being a first-round pick for the Green Bay Packers, they decided that Romeo Doubs was more important to feed. They decided that when Christian Watson got healthy, he was more important to feed. They decided that Dontavian Wicks was more important to feed. They decided that
1: So you're not feeding him as often. But you're feeding him once in a while because he's too talented not to feed.
2: Kyle, when did they draft Williams, Savion Williams?
3: They drafted Savion Williams in the third round.
2: I don't like Homer's use of overrated here. I think underutilized might be a better point.
3: Yes.
2: But it's hard to argue.
1: Then
2: Williams
1: you're saying the people in charge
3: are
1: idiots.
3: Get more touches.
1: That's what you're saying. The greater you say Golden is, the greater an idiot think that the people running the offense are.
3: It seemed
1: you can't have it both ways.
3: It seemed that the Packers, specifically behind the line of scrimmage or at the line of scrimmage, tried to utilize giving the ball to Savion Williams to get the ball in his hand.
2: I think
3: that was a mistake, and I hope they rectify that and they clear that up this year, especially with the approach.
1: So why did they see it with him but didn't see it with Golden to anything close to the same degree? It's not like it was, well, they were about the same, they did the same. No, they basically said, based on the additional information you gave me, dude, nothing. Doesn't even deserve once in a while.
3: I mean, Homer, I mean, he had 30-some targets this year, yes. 29 catches.
1: What did I have? How many did I have? I had as many targets as he did in how many games?
3: Zero.
1: I had the same number of targets as he did in how many other 17 games?
3: You did not. Homer, you just, I see the Homer ways. You just like, you make these bold, crazy statements.
1: It's not bold, it's accurate. Now, he could end up being very good. I don't dispute that, but there is no dispute on how he was utilized by the Packers.
3: So I think calling him, the issue I have is you called him overrated.
1: Right, because I have enough faith in LaFleur and them as a group to realize that they may think he's pretty good. They couldn't have thought he was as great as you say,
3: or they
1: would have found a way to play him once in a while.
3: So you know there's another guy named Marvin Harrison, which I'm not saying this is Marvin Harrison, but Marvin Harrison, his first 4 years in the NFL, it's not like he was this amazing wide receiver. He was good, but he didn't have 1,000 yards until his fourth season in the NFL.
1: I'd have to look to see as a rookie how they used him in terms of targets. And again, the way you determine how a team feels about a player is not what they say, it's how they use him.
3: And there was nobody
1: with the Packers that was so great that you say, hey, we can't use him because we got this and this and this.
3: My hope is that the Packers will definitely use

0: The crew is back from the All-Star break with a three-game set against the Marlins July 17th through the 19th. And it's Noche de Cerveceros, a Woodruff Bobble giveaway, and Paw Patrol Day. 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
1: Tell me the other wide receivers they had, which would explain why you wouldn't use them as much. There's no way to defend the lack of use of Matthew Golden other than that they didn't think he was anything special.
2: Homer, I'll say this. So by the end of this season, if we remember this conversation, you will be saying Matt LaFleur should be fired, regardless of how the result is. Even if Packers make it to an NFC Championship, you will be saying Matt LaFleur should have been fired.
1: If Golden has a year as good as you say he's going to have, yes, LaFleur should be fired for
2: Matthew Golden should have, literally, that kid should have 90 targets this year, and I promise you he will deliver. He will deliver.
1: So 90 targets, what does that mean? 90 targets means 75 catches? Or
3: I would 75 to 70.
1: 75, all right.
2: I would say 70.
1: You want, in terms of the how good, 75 catches for what, 1,000 yards?
2: 75 catches for touchdowns. At least 900.
1: What?
2: At least 900. 70 for 900.
1: At
2: trying
1: least
2: to do
1: 900.
2: Because he probably want to average like 13, 14
1: yards. Right, because we all agree on this. His numbers are going to be better than they were last year.
2: You have to be. There's no more Romeo Doubs. There's no more Dontavian Wicks.
1: 75, at least 900 yards, and how many touchdowns?
2: I think
3: over under 5.5.
2: It should be over that. Only reason I'm hesitant with 8 touchdowns is because a lot of times once you get into the red zone, then you're talking about Tucker Kraft, you're talking about Christian Watson, who's
1: really
2: good.
1: We'll go with 6 or 7. What do you want to do with 6?
2: 6, 7.
3: I smell a bet coming on.
1: What?
2: Oh, this is what Homer's doing.
3: Homer set you up.
1: There's nothing.
2: In the new notebook, Homer's setting me up.
1: Setting what up? There's no setting up.
3: You wrote down the numbers.
1: Otherwise, I'll forget them.
3: No, I think the next fair question here is, Kyle, can you text your significant other and say, can I put $20 on the over for these numbers?
1: What are the numbers available? Because they'll be available online.
3: I just checked the Potawatomi Sportsbook and I didn't see any yet.
1: I would say that every stat that's there, what was said would mean it's an over.
2: These
1: numbers are going to be over what's expected for Matthew Golden. So you got a lot of money you could win.
2: The utilization, to me, the problem is I don't know how they're going to utilize them, but I would expect them to utilize them a lot more this year based off the fact that you have guys that are gone. But I do believe, Homer, when you look at the three wide receivers, I don't want to call them the big three.
1: Jaden Reed will have a better year than Matthew Golden.
2: Who has the highest ceiling of them all? Matthew Golden, Jaden Reed, or Christian Watson?
1: I have to look at it more. I would probably have Golden third right now.
2: See,
3: I think that's kind of fair, could be really, really good.
2: Yeah, that's the problem, is that when you say this room could be really, really good, you're talking about Christian Watson going in year 5, Jaden Reed going in year 4, and then you got Matthew Golden going to year 2.
1: Right.
2: I believe all those guys are good, right? But my whole thing is that at this point, Jaden Reed, who hasn't been healthy always, and then had dropped off a couple years ago, and then Christian Watson, they've had opportunities to show us their greatness, but they've had things that hamper them from being able to show us their pure greatness at a high level. And so I'm not going to play this game of, oh, man, when they have a chance. No. We going into year 5 and going to year
3: all
2: 4.
3: Right,
2: number one, to me, ceiling-wise, it goes Golden, it goes Watson, it goes Reed. That is the ceiling. I think Matthew Golden is the best wide receiver on this roster. Best wide receiver.
3: That's a lot
1: of faith. Are you saying that will be the case this year, or you think over the whole course of his career, he'll have a better career than the other?
2: Have a better career than if there's one thing the Packers can do, if they decide that Matthew Golden's going to be featured, he would deliver for us. I stand on that. 800-990-3776. That is the Carbless Talk of text line. Where Liss is more. Yes, it is me and Home Slice today holding it down on Kyle and Bruss, as Ben Bruss is on assignment today. Ron, I see we're going to definitely get to you on the other side. But Kyle and Bruss, we'll continue this conversation talking about the most overrated Packer. And I also want to ask Homer why he believes the Packers basically have no chance to win a Super Bowl this year, all because of one offseason decision that they made.
4: Rust.
2: Payback I sure have. I still got a video from a lady talking crazy to me. 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

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Give us a like, give us a share, and give us a subscribe as we're having a conversation about the fact that Homer believes that Matthew Golden is the most overrated player. Yes, the most overrated player on this Green Bay Packers roster. We want to hear from you. Who is the most overrated player on this Packers roster?

0: Foster. 800-990-3776 is the Carbo's Talking text line where Liz is more. And Ron, you're on Kyle and Bruss. What are your thoughts on Matthew Golden being the most overrated player on the Packers roster?
1: He hasn't actually proven that much in the pros. But what I want to propose to you guys is, if he does really well this year, I say it could be an argument that LaFleur is a good coach. Because if he gave him the opportunities last year that you guys say he might have been able to, mm-hmm. but we all presume the reason he didn't was because he either couldn't get the playbook or he was running the wrong routes. And this year he does run the right routes and understand the playbook. Maybe if he got the opportunities last year, despite mm-hmm. learning what he needed to learn, he wouldn't have improved. When you let your kid do something, even when they keep on doing it wrong, there's no incentive to do it better. If your result is, hey, if I can avoid putting you on the field, if you're not going to learn this crap, I'm going to. That could be what gets Golden to go, crap, I got to learn this stuff or I'm never going to get to showcase how good I am.
2: Oh, wow. Oh,
3: that's
2: wow.
3: That's a nice sell.
0: What? Oh, wow. That was Homer?
3: Yeah, I think this is LaFleur. I think this is LaFleur.
0: You think Ron is LaFleur?
3: Yeah, I think he's just using Ron.
0: Homer, he has a point because a lot of times, Homer, you come from old school. Rewarding
3: people. Old school. It's not from any school, they do it now.
0: No, rewarding
3: you're talented.
0: People.
3: I'm going to find a way to get the damn dude on the field.
0: No, what happened?
3: He's so fragile. Now, if he's as fragile.
0: Oh, now he's fragile.
3: To take that approach, you must assume the player's fragile.
0: What do you mean to take that approach to say that you got to earn it? That's not fragile.
3: Not a question of earning it.
0: You don't earn that speed.
3: You earned it with the speed.
0: You just told me he never dropped a pass.
3: You told me he never dropped passes.
0: He has dropped zero passes.
3: I would tell you this. As we go back to the comments that Golden had during the year, he damn well thought he'd earned it, and the bastards didn't play him.
0: They didn't play him.
3: So he didn't feel like he didn't earn it.
0: He felt
3: he had earned it and didn't understand why they didn't use him, right?
0: He better keep working hard. Work harder.
3: Well, fine.
0: Work harder.
3: Yeah,
0: That's what it is. I like that mentality.
3: Yeah,
0: I like that. Everything in life should be earned, and Matthew Golden learned that.
3: He didn't drop a pass in training camp.
0: Thank you,
3: you got to work harder. They're just making crap up.
0: I mean, but they have a point. Like, again, I see what you're saying, Homer, and I agree. I think if somebody's as talented as Matthew Golden is, and especially what you saw, again, it was just one playoff game and one pass where he made a great play. That is a guy that you need to find a way to put the ball in his hands as many times as possible and make it as easy as possible as well.
3: And again, if this occurs, then that just tells me, and again, that one of the reasons he did it was because Golden's fragile. I got to treat him that way to get the best out of
0: him. No, that wouldn't make you fragile. What make him fragile is giving him opportunities because you don't want him to fall apart. A fragile individual falls apart and breaks.
3: No, you can't give him opportunities because he'll mess up and it'll be too negative after he messes up.
0: No, he wasn't saying that. No, the fragile part, Homer, is the fact that if you don't give him opportunities, he's going to fall apart. That's when people have fragile because you got to work with him with care. Being stern on somebody and saying, you need to earn the opportunity to be on the football field, that is not being teaching somebody fragile. That's being stern with somebody and saying, you got to earn these opportunities. And I think Matthew Golden definitely is going to have to earn these opportunities.
3: Now,
0: if I was the coach of the Packers, which I would never be the coach of the Packers because I'm not a football mind like that. That's never going to happen. I would definitely find a way to get him the ball as much as possible because I think Christian Watson is really talented. I think Jaden Reed has showed us how talented he is. But I think Matthew Golden, he was drafted in the first round for a reason. He was drafted top 23 for a reason because he can be that dang good. But Homer, who's your most over? So you think your most overrated player is Matthew Golden on the entire roster?
3: Yeah, in terms of the way people are talking about him, yeah.
0: 800-990.
3: Most underrated is that? I want to say, I don't know if underrated is the right word, but there's a historically bad opinion about Keyshawn Nixon.
0: So you think Keyshawn Nixon is what?
3: People need to thank him every day for being way better than anybody thought because, one, his level is way beyond what would be a legitimate expectation, and two, Packers are so bad at that position, he's bailing them out.
0: No, Homer.
3: No?
0: He's not bailing them out.
3: Sure he is.
0: He's part of the problem. Keyshawn Nixon is part of the problem. And again,
3: how is he part of the problem? He was a nobody. They didn't even come.
0: Carrington Valentine and Keyshawn Nixon, they're fine. They're okay NFL corners, but right. they're not championship level NFL corners. They're not guys. When Micah Parsons.
3: Whose fault is that?
0: That's the Packers' fault for putting them out there. So, right. so no, I'm not going to thank him.
3: Sure, you
0: what
3: should.
0: Am I thanking him for? There's
3: because
0: you know how many
3: he's
0: corners
3: far
0: can come
3: better.
0: In and
3: he's
0: do what he's
3: better.
0: Doing.
3: No,
0: yes,
3: he's far
0: yes.
3: better.
0: No, he's
3: then
0: not
3: you might
0: far
3: think
0: better.
3: He's overrated. He's a number two. He's not a number one.
0: Yeah, he's. But they put him in position number one, and he's and as a
3: That's
0: number.
3: Not
0: two,
3: his fault.
0: He's a good number two, but right. I mean, he's replaceable. He's replaceable. When guys are easily replaceable.
3: No, number twos are not easily replaceable.
0: Well, listen, if I had to choose between, if I would try to find a better number two than Keyshawn Nixon.
3: Okay.
0: That's me.
3: All right.
0: That's personal. But, I mean, I guess. I just don't. The Packers should be thanking Keyshawn
3: yes,
0: Nixon.
3: Yes, he's
0: that's
3: way
0: crazy.
3: Better than they could have anticipated he would
0: well,
3: be
0: he could, yes,
3: when they got
0: that's
3: him.
0: That's true.
3: Yeah, well, that's the key.
0: That is true. But.
3: How bad would they be without him? How bad would their cornerbacks be without him? Who'd be the number one now?
0: Who'd be the number one now? I mean, from my perspective, I don't think there's too big of a gap between Keyshawn and Carrington right, Valentine. Okay. I think Keyshawn Nixon is a better tackler than Carrington Valentine, but I wouldn't say he's a tremendously better cover corner than Keyshawn Nixon. And when it comes to the rookie and Brandon Cisse, I think Brandon Cisse is just less experienced than Keyshawn Nixon, but there's a reason why they drafted Brandon Cisse, because they're probably not going to keep Keyshawn Nixon, and Brandon Cisse is going to take over, and he will probably more than likely should have a better career than Keyshawn Nixon.
2: In okay. Nixon's defense, he's a kick returner. That position kind of is irrelevant now, who turned himself into a corner.
0: No. I'm not taking any credit away from his journey, because his journey is
3: any
0: tremendous.
3: Any chance of the Packers being good depends in a large degree on Keyshawn Nixon.
0: Yeah, but it's
3: and
0: so,
3: it never
0: but
3: should.
2: And they're not going to be good.
0: And that is, and I think, yeah, but fine. Homer, you're telling us the problem. The problem is that when you look at what the Los Angeles Rams did this offseason, Homer, do you know the two biggest moves they made this offseason, what they were?
3: Let's see. They picked up a guy who can get to the quarterback.
0: Uh-huh.
3: And then they picked up a cornerback for that cost a lot of money.
0: Exactly. They got Trent McDuffie and they got Myles Garrett. That is a team right there that is telling you that we believe that we are so close to winning a Super Bowl, because they went to the NFC Championship game last year, that we're going to find...
3: Did they get rid of a
0: one?
3: Veteran kicker and bring in a rookie who'd never kicked at the Rams? Who do they have as a kicker? I'm just curious about that.
0: I want to talk to Homer next about why...
3: That was what you teased before we went to this segment.
0: Yeah, we're gonna talk a little bit about why Homer believes the Packers have no chance of making it to a Super Bowl.
3: That's correct, yeah. They understand how little the chance is, not just Homer. They understand it.
0: Homer's going to tell you why the Packers believe they can't make it to a Super Bowl next.
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8: 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I am Kyle Wallace. 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I didn't realize Homer was on in Beaver Dam, too. I heard they're a big fan of Homer out there in the Beav.
9: Great.
8: Yeah, look at you. Look at you. Now, Homer, a lot of debate going on today. As Homer said, Matthew Golden is the most overrated Packer on the roster. But Homer also believes that the Packers made one move this offseason that showed their hand on how much they actually believe that they can win the Lombardi Trophy in 2026-2027.
9: That's correct.
8: Homer, what one move did the Green Bay Packers make that showed their hand on what exactly their expectations
9: drafted
8: are?
9: Drafted a kicker and expect him to be the kicker.
8: Now, Homer, so you think because they drafted a kicker,
9: yeah,
8: and they didn't go out and sign a veteran kicker, or they didn't run back Brandon McManus,
9: yeah, McManus,
8: is that the Packers believe that they're not winning a Super Bowl this year?
9: Right, they're willing to take a risk on a rookie kicker, knowing nothing about him, and knowing that they can't know anything about him until it gets late in the year, and they're willing to risk that. And that tells me that they think they believe that this is a year of development. They like the team. They think they're going to be good. But they're building and leading toward next season, rather 2027 rather than 2026. Because if you thought it was close, there's no way you would put it on a rookie kicker who you accept. You'll have no idea how good he is, even at the time late in the year when it gets cold or gets windy and all the struggles of kicking, as they know very well from Lambeau Field.
8: Homer, so you do realize there have been not, it's not something that, you know, you want to do every year, but I mean, I don't know how many rookie kickers there are every year in the NFL.
9: Mm-hmm.
8: But in 2024, yeah, Jake Moody,
9: yeah,
8: kicked in the NFL Super Bowl. He was a rookie.
9: Okay.
8: It looks like Jake Elliott in 2018.
9: Okay, who else did they have? Who did they have the year before as a kicker? To where, to, part of it to me is that they have, and granted, they were upset with McManus at the end of the year, understandably so, but he's a veteran kicker who's been successful.
8: Jake Moody for the San Francisco 49ers,
9: right.
8: And McManus, he lost that game against the Bears. I wanted to be very clear that people he lost the game. He missed two field goals and he missed the extra point. Make the extra point, at least you get another opportunity to kick another field goal.
9: Moody in the 49ers, what year?
8: That was in 2024.
10: Okay. It was, he beat the Packers that year.
8: He
10: hit his field goals. Carlson didn't.
8: He sure did. Andres, or they call him Andy, I

0: can't the kicker for the Patriots. I don't know if I know how to say his last name. Borregos?
1: Last year
0: in the Super Bowl.
2: I didn't tell you.
0: Drafted out of Miami. He kicked in a Super Bowl.
2: Are you looking? What are you Googling? Are you looking up rookie kickers? The
0: rookie
2: kick in
0: Super
2: Bowls.
0: Yeah.
2: McPherson did it with the Bengals a couple years ago. Jake Elliott was a rookie with the Eagles.
0: First-year kicker.
2: Adam Vinatieri actually kicked against the Packers, it looks like, in the Super Bowl when he was a rookie. So I believe it was that year. His rookie year was 1996. So I think that was the year that Favre beat the Patriots in the Super Bowl.
0: So, Homer.
1: Yes.
0: There has been a track record in the last 20 years that we have seen kickers in more recent history, last year, kickers.
1: Right.
0: Kick in a Super Bowl.
2: So, I think we just listed five losses, though, just for the record.
0: I mean, there were losses.
1: No, I'll look into those and see who they had.
0: The year
1: and
0: before?
1: It may mean they don't. Yeah, that means they don't believe that McManus is any good.
0: I mean, do you believe McManus was any good?
1: He's better than Smack.
0: No, this year.
1: Without a doubt.
0: This is the thing, Homer.
1: Not even close.
0: I think one thing that we have to recognize.
1: And he understands about kicking in Green Bay, which is of note. By people who have kicked there.
0: And Ryan Longwell says he works closely with Trey Smack, so maybe Trey Smack will have an opportunity to learn from Ryan Longwell. You can go back and listen to that interview with Wildy and Tausch, where the great Packers kicker Ryan Longwell joined Wildy and Tausch to talk about his experience kicking in Green Bay and how he's had conversation with Trey Smack to help him prepare for kicking in Green Bay.
1: Not just Trey Smack. He deals with a number of kickers.
2: It was a cool connection. What was that interview probably about 2 or 3 weeks ago?
0: Yeah, I heard it a while ago.
2: Yeah, it was interesting. But also, McManus couldn't get it done in Chicago, so he had to go.
0: He had to go. And the biggest thing for me, Homer, is that McManus had lingering injury issues with his legs.
1: Last year, during this season.
0: And so the older you get, and it seems like maybe he couldn't hit from the distance as well, he probably was trending downhill this season. I thought it was shocking that the Packers didn't at least keep him on the roster because they had already paid him his $1 million bonus. So I don't believe if they would have cut him now or cut him later, it would have mattered. But I'm shocked they didn't keep him on the roster to compete with Trey Smack or just have him around Trey Smack. That was the thing that surprised me the most.
1: Okay.
0: All right. So 800-990-3776. That is the Carbless Talking text line where Liss is more. And Mio in Rockford, you have some thoughts about the cornerback room and the linebacker room being tarnished?
3: Yeah. What's up? How are you guys?
0: Doing well, Mio. How about yourself?
3: Yeah. I'm great, man. And I'm not going to lie. Listening into it right now, we're talking about the reason the Packers aren't going to go to the Super Bowl is because of the kicker. Like, we're dumbing all the way down to the kicker, guys.
0: Dumbing it down to the kicker, Homer. What is your response to Mio?
1: My response is it's reflective of some of the things that they've done, not just the kicker. McManus is going to miss the first half of the season there. They're accepting some issues in the offensive line.
0: Mm-hmm.
1: They've added some veteran players. But, I think they view this year as it'd be nice. And maybe they have other injuries to address to see how Zach Time comes back, to see how Watson is.
3: Of course.
1: All those things, to me, and this one being an additional one, they believe that they're a year away. And so let's use the year to get our rookie kicker improved.
3: I don't think we're even close to a year away, Homer. I don't even think we're close to 5 years, and it's a very simple reason to why.
0: Why is that?
3: All right, so first of all, what is me all backwards, Kyle? It's Liam. And the Chicago Bears whooped y'all asses, you pussy.
0: Dump. You didn't hear that?
1: I don't know. He's a Bears fan.
2: It got dumped for fun.
0: Homer said what?
1: No, he was a Bears fan just trolling or whatever they say. What's the word for that?
2: It was trolling.
0: That's
2: pretty good.
1: The issue with the Bears is the head coach has discovered that, and he believes that the head coach of the Packers is soft and is doing everything he can to just be a pain in the butt. And that includes what the players are saying and everything.
2: Let's just call it what it is for callers like that. Good God, are Bears fans annoying? They won one. We can do the rest of the show on that. They won one playoff game. Granted, they beat the Packers. Good for them.
1: And they won the division. Like the Packers haven't done it in 4 years.
2: The Packers used to win the division all the time. But when it didn't equate to rings, we didn't care. They could die happy.
1: We did initially. Packers did initially.
2: Favre won his first one.
1: Well, before they had had, if you sucked as bad as the Bears have for most of the years, then you'd have the same approach like the Packers before they started to win.
2: The Bears were in the Super Bowl in 2010.
1: Are the Bears a legitimate competitor for the Packers? Yes or no?
2: I think so, yes. Yeah, I think it's a great question. I think they're good, but like they're way too happy about the minimal success they've had the last couple of years.
0: I'll say this about the Bears for this season. I think the Bears are a good team. I still think they have flaws on that defense that they, I mean, they think they shored up. Their defense wasn't very good last year. And the way that they play this past season, they won a lot of games with comebacks. And you need to have more consistent play because that's just not sustainable. You saw the Minnesota Vikings have a level of a lot of comebacks and winning close games, but it's just not sustainable. That's why I think the Chicago Bears will take a step back this year. I think the quarterback with Caleb Williams that they have gives them an opportunity.
2: He's good. I think that's okay.
0: Roma Dunze gives them an opportunity. Luther Burden gives them an opportunity. Colston Loveland gives them an opportunity. I think the Bears have pieces, but can they bring it all together? Winning in the NFL is not easy. Just because you have one good season does not mean that consistency is going to follow. And so it's to be seen. That's why I think the Bears fans should be excited. But my whole argument the whole time is that, y'all, growth is not linear. That's as a Packers fan, we know 100% that. We looked at a Packers team go 3-6 and then all of a sudden finish the season so strong that they found themselves in a divisional round game. You would have thought the Packers were building in the right direction. The Packers are still a good team, but they haven't gotten further than what they did in Jordan Love's first season as a starter. When we're talking about how young this team is and how the guys were running the wrong routes, they haven't been able to outperform that team in the playoff that was young and inexperienced.
1: Why is that?
0: Well, I mean, there's a lot of factors that play into that. But at the end of the day, Matt LaFleur and Jordan Love just did not get it done. And so that's why I say it should always be careful with thinking that one year just means all of a sudden you're going to be great. The Patriots made the Super Bowl this year. Mm-hmm. The Patriots may never go back to the Super Bowl. Drake may never reach the Super Bowl again. How many Super Bowls did Matt Ryan go to?
2: One.
0: Okay. I'm just saying, just because you make Dan Marino.
1: How many Aaron Rodgers go to?
0: Just one. And he went to one at the age of 28, was he?
2: 27.
0: So, yeah. So, again, just because you get there early, it's so hard to get back. And just because you have one winning season doesn't mean everything is going to come together. So that's why I always just warn Bears fans and warn other folks.
2: Fair, but and I know we got to get to break here, but had the Packers beat the Bears in the playoffs, we'd be running our mouths too. In your heart of hearts, Kyle, a little truth serum, you kind of love that it's a good rivalry.
0: No,
1: I hate it.
0: No,
2: Do you really?
1: No. Oh, I want to kick their butt every game.
2: Like
1: I don't
2: that
1: want
2: so much.
1: I know they're just nuts. They're crazy. Why do I want a competitor to be good? I want to crush them. I want to win the division 6-0. I don't.
2: Yeah, I want to do it too.
1: What benefit is that?
2: And it's going to be they're going to be good football
1: games.
2: There's
1: no benefit. There's no logical benefit if you are a logical Packer fan to want the rivalry to be good.
2: One, no such thing as a logical Packers fan. Two,
1: well, any
2: for
1: fan,
2: these purposes,
1: it's just
2: awesome.
1: Wrong.
0: No, I see
2: Brewers Cubs.
1: You want to lose
2: Bears Packers being good?
0: No, I don't.
2: Awesome.
0: I don't see.
1: Cubs. I would appreciate if the Cubs would lose every game. The Bears would lose every game. Because it would make it easier
2: same,
1: for my
2: but don't
1: team.
2: You also want to see the Bears in the playoffs again?
0: No, Tony.
1: No,
0: Tony, I don't think you understand one thing about me. I'm keeping 100 with people. My biggest pet peeve.
1: Yeah,
0: is
1: what
0: when
1: is your biggest pet peeve?
0: Is delusional people who don't live in reality. You can't tell me one thing and then act like it, or you can't do one thing and ignore that other things don't exist. You can't tell me, oh, the Bears fans can't tell me, oh, we're great. We're now on top of the Packers as if it's guaranteed. Like, you guys sucked for a long time. Don't sit here and tell me that you 100% believe that sucking is over. You don't know that to be true. I don't like arguing with delusional people, and Bears fans are delusional. These are the same people that would tell you. They would tell you in Jordan Love's first year as a starter and Justin Fields' last year as a starter for the Bears, they would have told you going into week 18, they would rather have Justin Fields as their quarterback than Jordan Love. They're in Dululu land. So, no, I don't want
2: Kyle,
0: them to have any happiness.
2: People
0: I don't want them
2: stupid.
0: To have any joy. No, I don't deal with stupidity.
2: Kyle,
0: I don't.
2: You are a sports radio and a political show host.
0: I try to
2: deal with stupidity for 10 hours a day.
0: Well, yeah. I mean, that's why I love having a platform
2: you
0: to call out stupidity.
2: You interview politicians. You deal with delusion all day.
0: This is just fun. No, it's not fun because it's not fun to have Bears fans be happy. I don't want them to be happy. That's just me. I don't want them to be happy. Like
2: I
0: you say, oh, it's fun to have them in the playoffs.
2: It.
0: No, because they made the playoffs. That means they had a successful season.
2: Who would you rather? I want to win playoff games. We obviously know that. But who would you rather beat in a playoff game? Leading up to it, you have to play the Seattle Seahawks, who are the easiest team,
1: the worst team,
2: or you
1: ever.
2: Can play the Bears.
0: I'll play whoever. Whoever
1: I want to play the worst team.
0: I mean,
2: Bears are going to be good. They're going to be in the playoffs. We might as well embrace it.
1: Are they going to be in the playoffs this year?
2: You think the Bears will be in the playoffs?
0: So wait, what makes you believe?
1: Wow,
0: the
1: Bears are going to be in the playoffs this year. I got to think about that.
2: They have a good coach. They have good offensive weapons. They have a very solid quarterback.
0: Tony,
2: the Bears are good.
0: Tony, I guess for me, we'll go to Brooke here. When I look at the Bears this year, I think they can be good, but their schedule's harder. The Detroit Lions have an easy schedule this year. The Detroit Lions are still a very good team, and guess what? The Bears last year in the division, they were 2-4 in a division last year. This division is not a cakewalk. Just because you don't know what the Vikings are going to have as a quarterback doesn't mean you're going to blow the Vikings out. Kyler Murray could turn around and be good again, right?
1: He will be good again.
0: So my whole thing is the division's not a cakewalk. There's not one game in the division that I can look at the Packers and say, oh, we're going to just run through them. Week one against the Vikings is not going to be easy for the Packers. They better get ready to go to Minnesota in a tough place to play and get ready for a hell of a football game because Kevin O'Connell's going to have that team ready to ball. And the Packers better be ready. Matt LaFleur better have them ready. This division is not easy.
2: I'm not saying the division is easy.
0: You can't go 2-4 in the division and think that all of a sudden that you can't look. The Bears have blind spots just like a lot of other teams too.
2: But the Green Bay also has a lot of them.
0: I agree. I'm not saying that, but I'm taking the Packers over the Chicago Bears based off the schedule that they have, and I just think they're a more talented roster. The Packers, we go back to this all the time. We were 9-3-1 heading into Denver and we're handling the Denver Broncos even in the second half. Now, the way the team handled, Homer's talked about it a lot, the way the team did not handle guys going down and we did not win a game.
2: Yeah, that's on their coach.
0: That's on their coach. And so you got to right the ship on that. But the player, and then you get some of those players back. But 800-990-3776, will the Chicago Bears make the playoffs? That is the conversation that we're having. Who's more likely to make the playoffs, the Packers or the Bears?
1: That's easy.
0: 800-990-3776, that's the Carbless Talking text line. You can also watch the streamers live on YouTube by going to 1017. By going to ESPN Milwaukee on YouTube. That's ESPN Milwaukee on YouTube. 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
0: It is hour two of Kyle and Brust here on ESPN Wisconsin. I'm Kyle Wallace, no Ben Brust today, but Homer, the legendary Homer, is in today. Why'd you smile, Homer? You like that? You like that? It's true.
1: No,
0: but it's true. It's true. Homer, come on. You've been in this game long enough to know it's true. You want the GOATs. I would say, correct me if I'm wrong, you are probably, I would say, one of the, I would say the GOAT of Wisconsin sports talk radio, but I would say, who else is in the same class as Steve the Homer True when it comes to radio right now?
2: He's not even going to turn his microphone on for that.
0: I mean,
2: you're talking about in Wisconsin?
0: In Wisconsin. I can't think of nobody. You're in a class of your own. I hope I can be in my 70s one day, sitting here and having a radio show and be able to come and do my thing. Homer, that's fun. That's awesome.
2: Homer, to be fair, I just hope I can get to my 70s. So
1: there you go.
2: Radio doesn't even have to be involved. I just hope I can get there.
1: You will. People are getting to the 70s more and more all the time.
0: They are. But 800-990-3776 before we get into everything. Somebody wants to say hello to you. Dirty D in Maguanago. What's happening?
14: Hi, Homer.
1: Hi, Dirty D.
14: How are you? I just got to say, oh, baby.
0: All right. There it is.
1: That's good, baby. Yeah.
0: Where did that catchphrase come from?
1: I think it came from playing golf, and I said it after I hit a shot, and somebody said, you can't say that after your own shot. And so I did. Then I started using it in basketball. It seems like I did something else. I used to say living the dream, and then Dick Vitale was using that. And I thought, I can't use it if he uses it. People will think I stole it. So,
0: Homer, question for you. We've been talking about the Green Bay Packers because, Homer, you told me as the guest today, because you told me earlier this week that it was my show,
1: correct,
0: and that I had to host my show, even though you are a daily radio show host who's been doing it for many years when it comes to driving a show. But you told me I had to host my show.
1: Yes, you know the show. You know the people that are on the show, and you can decide.
0: And then I heard you talk earlier today on Wildy and Tausch from 9 to noon on ESPN Wisconsin about how, you know, it's...
1: Tausch wanted me to do the show, and then I did it in a way he didn't like, so he took over
0: the last 2 hours, huh?
1: No, it lasted. I thought he would take over before the first hour was over. It actually lasted about 30 minutes.
0: Oh.
1: I told him I thought he was wearing a shirt that looked like he was homeless. And then I said, we're going to do a poll question. Does Tausch, she says, this is over. I'm taking over.
0: Wait a minute, Homer. Wait. You said, coming from Homer, Homer knows homeless-looking shirts.
1: Yeah.
0: Yeah, I mean, we could agree. Homer he throws on whatever shirt he sees and comes to work.
1: And he didn't like that being a potential discount leaker Twitter poll question, so he said, I'm taking over. And I assumed I would do other things that would irritate him. But this was even faster than I thought. So
2: this is no slight on any other show, but when Homer and Tausch team up, it's always epic. I had not heard that one, but it's always great.
0: I'm sure it was. I'm sure it was. Homer, now, so Homer.
1: Yes, we do argue. We think alike, and it's amazing that as often as we think alike, I'm right so often and he's wrong so often.
0: That's crazy. Can't wait to.
1: I just going to tell you, I wasn't a team player, but we had years ago, Brooks Bollinger was on. It was the quarterback.
0: Oh, from Wisconsin.
1: And we're talking about how Tausch, and I said, so did you guys have any battles and, you know, verbal? And he goes, oh, no. He said, the second Tausch started, I'm gone. I'm out. I'm not getting in that. Smart guy. No, Tausch is good at it.
0: Yeah.
1: Bollinger's like, I'm not going to win. I got other stuff to do. I thought, I knew you were good. Now I know how smart you were.
0: That's why Brooks Bollinger was able to be part of that rejuvenation of the Wisconsin Badgers football program.
1: He understood everything. And getting in verbal battles with Tauscher, one, they never end. And two, he wisely said, then I'm probably going to lose most of them. So let's go on to other stuff. Find somebody else.
0: And Homer, I also heard you telling a story about how you got into, how you ended up getting a show, a morning show that led, you said, I'm not going to lie to you, you said something on air that caught me off guard. You said son of a something. And I said, oh, wow, Homer, that's
1: aggressive. The guy who fired
0: no,
1: me.
0: No, don't say it.
1: Why? You can't say that? Why can't you say that? I think you can say that.
0: No, but I don't, you know.
2: Homer, I've learned a lot of things producing radio over the years, and one thing I've learned recently, if Kyle thinks it's past the line, it's past the line.
0: Oh, yeah, no, I have.
2: That line is in the rear
1: people
2: view.
1: People say, son of a...
0: No!
1: Hold on, just calm down. People say that all the time on radio. All the time.
2: No, they don't. What, Sirius XM? Maybe, probably.
1: No, different shows I've listened to.
0: Yeah, maybe. I don't. I heard it caught me. It caught me off guard when you said that. But it was a really good story you were telling about your journey.
1: Okay,
0: it was very interesting. Very, very interesting. But Homer also
1: wish I'd never had that journey.
0: Well, you know, it made you better, and then you know you were very vulnerable.
1: Definitely
0: as well.
1: Didn't make me better.
0: You don't think it didn't motivate you at all?
1: No,
0: it just hurt you.
1: Yes,
0: you don't think it
1: dude
0: helped
1: was
0: you?
1: Nuts. He's wrong. That wasn't just me. Did it with other people. Yeah.
0: All right. Well, Homer,
1: so
0: talking about being wrong, I want to know if you think this person is right or wrong for taking the stance and having the beliefs that they have about their journey from Milwaukee now to Miami.
15: Obviously, you're known as number 34.
1: I'm not listening to this.
15: Change in number 7.
1: Yeah. He's dead to me, so you can just play whatever you want.
2: Just cut it.
1: Change his number. Well, no, I mean, you could say, I have no interest in hearing anything from Giannis. He's not on the team. He's dead to me. He's going to give a chance to do something in Miami. I don't care what he says about anything. Well, and I still want a statue, and I still recognize and want to honor him. But he's
0: dead to you temporarily now.
1: Because until he's done playing. Or he's not dead when the Bucks play against him.
0: Is he dead to you because of the way that he left, or is he dead to you because he no longer plays for the Milwaukee
1: Bucks?
0: Oh, so you would basically say, so any player that leaves Milwaukee
1: Aaron
0: Bucks
1: Rodgers,
0: is
1: dead.
0: Dead to you.
1: Yes.
0: Brett Favre.
1: Dead.
0: Ray Allen.
1: Brett Favre became alive when he played for the Vikings.
0: Well,
1: then we got something going on because it affects the Packers. So Giannis will be alive when the Bucks play Miami.
0: In the playoffs.
1: Or wherever, because he makes them make some, however you view it.
0: Oh, so it gives us content, huh?
1: Yes. And Rodgers was important last year only because Pittsburgh was playing everybody in the division.
0: Yes.
1: So
2: you like content for this, but not when it comes to the divisional rivals being good. Gotcha. This makes sense.
1: What? Yeah,
2: wait, so Homer, when...
1: I want every team to stink so that it helps the Packers and makes it easier for them to win.
2: Yeah, so you hosted on Channel 12, I believe, with Favre.
1: Yes, I did. The Brett Favre show for a number of years.
2: You knew Rodgers. You stole his golf ball.
1: Correct.
2: There's that infamous story.
1: Yes.
2: So when those guys left, because I think Kyle has an opinion here too.
1: Right.
2: When those guys left, you didn't root for their individual success in New York?
1: No, I'm not their friend.
0: So you didn't have
1: their friend when they're doing a show and getting paid.
0: So wait a minute. So
1: they want to be with me after they get paid.
0: When Brett Favre
1: I don't push that. Other people are probably better at it.
0: Yeah.
1: Aaron Rodgers was actually, I don't know. Aaron Rodgers, I probably had more interaction with him, but no, they're around because they're getting paid.
0: But you had more interaction with Aaron Rodgers. You hosted a Brett Favre show. You didn't have interaction with Brett Favre?
1: No, I just saw him once a week and we did the show and that's it. I never saw him other than the show ever.
0: So when Brett Favre, would he know who you were?
1: Yes. Oh, yeah, because he did the show. He remembers the show because he's getting paid. It was the Brett Favre show. It was a big deal. But
2: yeah, but it helped boost your career a little bit, probably. There are some perks that come with that. So you didn't root for his individual success
1: in
2: New York?
1: I don't know. I don't think it was fun to do. I feel lucky to have done it.
2: For sure.
1: I interviewed Reggie White every week during the year. They, I think, went to the Super Bowl or at the Super Bowl. So that was fun. I feel lucky.
2: Cool.
1: To have been selected to do it, because you could pick anybody. The Brett Favre show wasn't better because I did it. 20 people could have done it. It would have been every bit as good. But I enjoyed doing it, and they did it because they wanted to do the interviews with the players. We never had, this was the greatest thing, because I did other TV. We never had a prep, ever. Call up Homer, what do you want to do? All right, maybe try this, do this, and bring a guy, and then Favre will throw the football, and we'll see if the sheriff can determine how fast it is with one of their radar guns.
0: That was it.
1: And normally with TV, you have 100 meetings. They didn't even care if the show was any good. They put it on at night, like after the reruns of the Greyhound races, because just putting it on allowed them in the agreement with the person who had the show to interview certain Packer players. So there was the connection. The fact that they didn't give a hoot about how good it was ended up being great because we could have fun doing it.
0: It wasn't even a...
1: What?
0: It was paid programming?
1: Yeah, but I mean, it was paid like, all right, we'll let you have sponsors and you'll make some money doing the show.
0: Yeah.
1: And then and in return, you'll get some of your players available to us for interviews. Maybe Reggie was one. I don't know.
0: So, Homer, so you're basically saying when Brett Favre went to the New York Jets, you did not care whatsoever.
1: No.
0: About whether or not he was good, whether or not he was bad.
1: No.
0: Did you try to follow his career and watch
1: no.
0: him?
1: I mean, the game is important as it was to, but when he goes to the Vikings, that's different.
0: Yeah, well, so basically, Homer said he didn't root for Favre.
1: No.
0: He didn't root for Rodgers, and he for damn sure ain't rooting for Giannis.
1: Right, but I understand people that do. I don't think that my opinion is like there's a right way to do it.
0: Maybe for me, when I think about...
1: I have no problem with how any fan acts because I wasn't taught as a kid how to be a fan because my dad didn't give a hoot about sports. And so I picked the teams that I was going to root for. I rooted for the Packers because I grew up near Chicago, and they all rooted for the Bears. And I go, that's stupid. The Packers kick their butt every year. I'm going to root for the Packers. Why would I root for a team that loses? And I also rooted for the Yankees because they were the best. I would have rooted for the Celtics, but I thought Wilt Chamberlain was the greatest athlete in the history of the world. Yeah,
0: you still think he was the greatest.
1: As the athletic skills that he had at his weight through his entire life and his basketball skills, yes, I think you could easily argue the greatest athlete ever.
0: Yeah, for me, when I think about it, the reason why Brett Favre held such a special place in my heart for me was because as a kid, I always heard about how the Packers sucked, but I got to see a championship right away, and Brett Favre was just incredible. He was magical. He was magical as a kid, yes. So when he left, I still wanted him to be successful. Aaron Rodgers came in after Brett Favre, so there was a standard and there was a level of expectations that Aaron Rodgers was going to win a championship. I still wanted him to do well, but I didn't like the way he left.
1: Okay.
0: And so I didn't cheer for him as much. Right. Giannis is in the same boat for me as Brett Favre because I didn't know if I would ever see a championship from the Milwaukee Bucks. And along comes Giannis. He develops, gets better. Then along comes Bud. Then along comes Drew. Chris is already there. And they finally win a championship. And so for me, I'm happy that Giannis is able to go somewhere else. And I'm still going to cheer for Giannis when they don't play the Milwaukee Bucks because he gave me so much joy and happiness.
1: And that's fine. I don't have any problem with that at all.
0: He gave you all this great content. And it seems to me that you're very negative towards Giannis.
1: No different.
0: You didn't even want to hear the clip of him talking about the reason why he left 34 in Milwaukee.
1: No, I'm irritated with the crap he sold about how special Milwaukee is.
0: It still is a special place.
1: His actions tell you it's of no significance at all.
0: Is UW-Madison a special place to you?
1: UW-Madison?
0: Yeah.
1: I don't know. I guess.
0: What do you mean you get?
1: Why should it be?
0: Didn't you graduate from there? You went there?
1: No, I went there. I didn't graduate from there. Was that a special place?
0: I'm just saying. But
1: it was a special place the year I got a letter. Yeah, is it a special place now? I guess kind of. I mean, I cover the team, but.
0: Okay, well, Giannis can have Milwaukee be a special place for him based off where he started
1: when
0: his career.
1: I'll tell you this. So when I transferred to Arizona, I didn't say, Madison's the greatest place in the world.
0: But you still appreciated the time you had at Madison.
1: Say,
0: That's
1: not what he has sold. He's talked about how this great is special. You'd look at it, and the reality is it is not special. He had a point in his life. Now, to determine if Milwaukee was special by agreeing to come here, even though other places were better. That's when you prove.
0: So if you ever leave being a play-by-play host.
1: Correct.
0: For Marquette, you go to a different school.
1: Correct.
0: You won't say, man, that play, my 20 years plus years at Marquette were special.
1: Not when I leave. Not the day I'm leaving.
0: You wouldn't say that.
1: I'm out of town.
0: So you wouldn't say that's a special place? You wouldn't say, man, I made great memories? I won't say, oh, baby. At Villanova,
1: so
0: they
1: want me to. I would say
0: thing?
1: I'm proud of the time that I have here, but I won't act like it's special the day I decide some other place
0: Homer,
1: is special.
0: You can't sit here and make me believe that Marquette won't always hold a special place in your heart, regardless of if you ever left to go broadcast somewhere else.
1: I would say yeah.
0: Okay, well then, what's the difference between
1: the difference
0: Giannis?
1: Is the day I leave. And when I leave, I'm not going to say that
0: you
1: because
0: be
1: it's a lie. I'm not going to say this is a special place. When I basically decided it's not a special place, I went somewhere else because it's better, and I'm treating Milwaukee no different than any other grocery store I go to because I need groceries.
0: All right. 800-990-3776. Homer basically saying that he would not, on the day he left Marquette and he had a press conference and somebody probably
1: asked. Marquette still wants me there, and I pick somewhere else because I think it's a better radio station. I'm not going to try to tell Marquette how great a place it is that day.
0: If somebody during a press conference said, hey, you're at Marquette, so Villanova said, hey, you're at Marquette for all these years. What was it like? You know, what would you have to say to all the folks that used to listen to you?
1: And I would say this.
16: I want to thank them, but it's tough to do on this day when I basically told Marquette, who hired me for 30-some years, this place is better.
0: That's why Homer is an absolute legend. 800-990-3776.
16: Really? That's the standard? Well,
0: we could, no, because you stand firm. Homer actually would say that in a press conference, which would basically everybody be like, oh, wow, we got a good
2: You're
0: one
2: the
0: here.
2: Only person I believe would say that.
16: I know, because everybody will say it, even though it's a lie, they say it because they want to say the right things.
2: Do I remember correctly, Homer? I believe I've heard you do radio shows where you would say if you ever had to speak at a funeral, you would tell the truth.
0: Yeah.
16: I actually did that once. Yes.
0: Make Brewers.
2: Coming up after the break.
16: No, we don't need it. It was Pat Sheridan, who is a legend, was a legend, way more, 10 times a legend than I could ever be. But yeah, his wife asked me to go to the funeral. These people are talking about me. And they said, what do you, and I go, I don't know how to say this. I don't know who you're talking about. That's not the Pat Sheridan I know. Here's the Pat Sheridan I know. And it was positive, but it dealt with parts of Pat that were the way Pat was. And when I got done, I thought, well, I wonder if I should do that. His daughter came up and said, thanks. I said, what? He says, for telling people what Pat was. Like,
2: really. Kept it real.
0: Absolutely. So anyway. Absolutely love it. 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We'll have more conversation talking to Homer here on Kyle and Brust next.
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2: Southbound on I-41 is backed up from Good Hope Road to West North Road. That's causing major delays right now. Westbound from South 76th Street to Neal Interchange, and southbound from West Howard Avenue to the interchange, still backed up. And we're experiencing backups by the Stadium Interchange, both eastbound and westbound. Traffic's brought to you by Sewer Ninjas. Just like we help you avoid traffic backups, Sewer Ninja helps homeowners avoid sewer backups with camera inspections, drain cleanings, and trenchless repairs. Learn more at sewerninjas.com. An air quality alert has been extended until 6 p.m. tonight. Smoke moves north and dissipates. Any pop-ups we'll have this afternoon will also fade. Low tonight of 77. A few pop-ups in the mid-morning as a cold front pushes south. This will bring the return of wildfire smoke, however. High tomorrow of 89. 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
1: Dave, the reason why the Packers win the Super Bowl is the fact that it's the kicker.
2: Well, kicker's part of it. They got issues with injuries. Okay. Michael Parsons out half a year.
1: All right.
2: They got other people coming back. They're looking at this year. The fact that they, the people in charge, realize the chance of that are slim and they're probably a year away makes them feel comfortable with getting a rookie kicker in a year. If you thought you were a solid Super Bowl contender, you would never risk it on that.
1: Now, so the Packers won't win the Super Bowl because fill in the blank. That's what I want to know at 800-990-3776. Okay. That is 800-990-3776. And for me, Homer, I think the Packers won't win a Super Bowl. The thing that will come back, the reason they won't win a Super Bowl will simply be because of the offensive line. I think this team is that good. Even with Michael Parsons probably missing, for sure missing the first 4 weeks, maybe missing week four to eight or whatever it is. We don't know when he'll be back. But I think it will fall on the offensive line simply because the defense, I think, will be okay. Because you have an entire offseason where you're able to put in a new defense, where you're able to evaluate the guys and the talent that you have, and you can plan on not having Micah Parsons. I think that's a significant thing for the Packers to be able to plan going into the season. There's one thing to have to adjust on the fly of not having Micah Parsons. It's another thing to say, oh, Micah Parsons, we just traded for him 10 days ago. Let's figure out how we can utilize Micah Parsons. It's another thing understanding since December of last year that Micah Parsons was going to be out to start the season. So when Jonathan Gannon said, yes, I'm going to be the defensive coordinator of the Green Bay Packers, he knew for a fact that he was not going to have Micah Parsons to start the season. So he should have been in the lab looking at the talent that they had, working with the coaching staff to figure out exactly how are we going to be able to get after the quarterback without having Micah Parsons? How are we going to put the guys in a position to be successful? How are we going to stop the run? And so I believe that not having Micah Parsons obviously keeps the Packers, will hurt the Packers from not winning the Super Bowl, but Micah Parsons hopefully will be back during the season. And I think the offensive line is the biggest Achilles heel this team has because you don't know what to expect from Jordan Morgan. You don't know what you're going to get from Aaron Banks because last year he was extremely inconsistent.
2: And they're willing to accept that because they know they're a year away.
1: But for me, that to me is the biggest thing that hurt the Packers. The Packers won't win a Super Bowl this year if the offensive line is atrocious. And even if the offensive line is not a top 15 offensive line, the Packers won't win a Super Bowl. So the Packers won't win a Super Bowl this year because of their offensive line.
2: That's fine. It's just on my list of things.
1: What's your number one thing outside of kicker? Because kicker can't be your number one.
2: No, but you just gave another reason. I mean, the biggest issue to me would be the injuries. Micah Parsons being out for a significant amount of time, you wonder how good the other players are that are coming back from injuries. So so you have that issue, and the offensive line, the way you presented it, is also true. They're willing to accept that because we're a year away. So we got to solve some of those offensive line problems. We're willing to gamble a little bit. We don't know about the left tackle, but it's not life or death because we're probably a year away anyway from being the wide receivers or, you know, if your guy is a year, so they're just, to me, playing it. And you brought up another reason. Other people, the cornerback. They think you can win a Super Bowl with that as your cornerback team. Come on.
1: I mean, that is another.
2: Especially when you know you're going to miss your
1: Micah Parsons.
2: Micah Parsons. So
3: how do you then, in your heart of hearts, think that this team can win a division with that cornerback room as good as the wide?
2: It's really close.
3: But look how good those wide receivers are in the division.
2: It's going to be hard. Yeah. I'm on record as it's going to be a four-way tie. Everybody's going to be 3-3.
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2: I need to get an odds on that. If I don't know if Potawatomi has that.
1: The Packers won't win the Super Bowl because fill in the blank. Again, 800-990-3776. 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
2: Reasons.
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0: 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We'll take your calls. We'll take your texts next as we figure out what do you think is the biggest thing that is going to keep the Packers from getting to a Super Bowl in 2026. 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
3: Southbound on I-41 is backed up from Good Hope Road to West North Road. That's causing major delays right now. Westbound from South 76th Street to Neal Interchange, and southbound from West Howard Avenue to that to the interchange, still backed up. And we're experiencing backups by the Stadium Interchange, both eastbound and westbound. Traffic's brought to you by Sewer Ninjas. Just like we help you avoid traffic backups, Sewer Ninja helps homeowners avoid sewer backups with camera inspections, drain cleanings, and trenchless repairs. Learn more at sewerninjas.com. An air quality alert has been extended until 6 p.m. tonight. Smoke moves north and dissipates. Any pop-ups we'll have this afternoon will also fade. Low tonight of 77. A few pop-ups in the mid-morning as a cold front pushes south. This will bring the return of wildfire smoke, however. High tomorrow of 89. 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
10: The All-Star break is here, and the Brewers, an impressive 22 games over 500 at 59-37, which is a franchise record for wins before the All-Star break, heading into the second half. A bit of news, though. All-Star ace Jacob Mizorowski scratched this past Sunday from an expected start, and manager Pat Murphy says it's unlikely he will pitch in the first series coming out of the All-Star break due to fatigue.
11: Body doesn't feel great, and there's no imaging or none of that stuff going on. 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
10: Brewers open the second half at American Family Field Friday against the Miami Marlins.
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0: 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I'm Kyle Wallace. With me today is Homer, because there is no Ben Bruss today. Shout out to
8: nobody else available.
0: Tony Carter hanging, holding it down. Yeah, you know what, Homer? I know your belief was, at least on Sunday Karma, is that if you ever did Sunday Karma, it's because everybody else said no.
8: Right.
0: Today, I would say that is the case. And that's a good thing. You can't offend me. No. That's a great thing for us and for those listening, is because I did not know. I knew you were filling in today for Ben Bruss. I was excited. I said, oh, yay.
8: I'm setting the game. I win the Gabe Neitzel Award today.
0: What is the Gabe Neitzel Award? Working
8: 7 hours.
0: I'm on
8: the air 7 hours. I don't even know if Gabe can match that. 7 hours in a day? On air?
12: I doubt maybe you gotta ask Gabe at night.
8: He might have I'll text him. That's a great point. With national and local, he probably.
0: With Homer, when I heard Homer on Willie and Tosh today, I said, oh, wow, everybody must be out.
8: That's what I would have thought if I were you, too.
0: Because I was like, he's doing it with me, and he's doing it with Willie and Tosh.
8: Next Friday, I'm on the morning show.
0: Yeah, I heard about this. So next Friday,
8: you know how the morning show works.
12: Yeah, but that's when you're at your best.
8: No, in the morning show, they say if you do the morning show, you don't have to do your own show.
0: Well,
8: don't ask me how that works.
0: I found out that, I was like, hell, Homer. So Homer is doing a morning show next week. So he's trading in 2 hours for his 1 hour, which is great for him. But more importantly,
8: today I traded in nothing.
0: You did. I'm doing Homer's show next week.
12: That day?
0: That day. Yeah, I'm doing Homer's show. Because I said, where's Homer? And he said, oh, he's doing a morning show. I said, oh, okay. So we're doing 4 hours of Kyle and Bruss, or 3 hours of Kyle and Bruss, and then 1 hour
8: Ben
0: Homer hour.
8: Has Ben done it once when I missed? I don't know.
0: I've done the Homer hour, but it's just, it's different when you're out versus when you're actually in. You're just skipping for a day. Can't you just veto that? Can't you say, I'll be back?
8: They offer you not to do it, and I'm going to come back? No, I don't. Can you explain that in a way that makes sense?
0: I mean, you can veto saying, no, I want to do my show.
8: No.
0: I've told people before, because they've been trying to get me off Sunday Karma for years now. Years. And I said, no, I'm going to do Sunday Karma.
8: Are you okay?
0: I enjoy it. Homer, you've been doing this for years.
8: Can I ask you just a question?
0: Yeah.
8: Do you get paid the same amount whether you do the show or don't?
0: Homer's asking me, does my paycheck stay the same whether or not I do Sunday Karma or I do whatever show?
8: And if you do it and your paycheck doesn't change for doing it, you need therapy.
0: No, I don't need therapy.
8: You do. You need therapy.
0: That means I have time. I have availability. Homer, I don't have kids. I just got married.
8: Excuse me. You also have value.
0: Yeah.
8: Your time is of value.
0: All right, Homer.
8: If they want your time, they're going to pay for it in some way.
0: Okay, Homer. Good. I'll bring you into my next negotiating. I'm good. I enjoy doing this, and I think more opportunities to be able to be on air and annoy the hell out of people or entertain the hell out of people is always
8: I'm happy
0: great.
8: For you.
0: I mean, but you're doing 7 hours a day. You said, yeah. Do you ever say no?
8: I do not.
0: All right, then. Well, I don't.
8: You're going to ask me why?
0: Why?
8: Because I had a mentor, Tom Bigby. I think his first name was Tom. Was it Tom? And when they informed me that he was a consultant to the station, I said, that's a lie.
0: Uh-huh.
8: You know what I mean? It's a lie. He's the Tiger Woods of sports talk shows and around the country in terms of influencing them. He created amazing stuff in Philadelphia and Detroit. I said, how the heck do we get him? And I guess he knew Craig. Craig may have been an intern at that Philadelphia station. Anyway, I'll make the end of the story. So when they cut my show down from 4 hours, I think it was to two.
0: Yeah.
8: I called him up and said, this is garbage. What do I do? What do you mean? They clearly don't want me. They're just cutting it back. Who knows what's going to be next? I said, I'm calling you because I want to know what I should do. And he said, you've never called me in the 10 years we've ever called. You're calling me at home? I said, yeah, because I want to know what you said. So he says, how old are you? And then I think I was 66. He says, you know what people 66 are doing in the business? I said, no. He says, they're retired. He says, I know, I work there, I know, your contract, it's okay, it's not good, it's not bad. I said, how long is this going to go on? What should I do?
0: Mm-hmm.
8: He said, shut the F up and take the money. And I said, but I thought you liked what I do.
0: Mm-hmm.
8: Favorite line, he goes, I'll repeat it if you like, but I think I made it pretty clear. said, okay. So, and every time everybody asks anything, I say yes, because Tom Bigby said,
0: Shut the F up.
8: And take
0: the money.
8: And sadly, it's one of a huge regret for me, but he passed away. I never got a chance to visit him in Dallas. I meant he had to meet him there, and so I never got to thank him. But my wife was the first one that said, do you ever say no?
0: No.
8: Why? Bigby.
0: You know what? That's good advice, and that is why I like working. I don't know. I don't mind it. And then once I have children, maybe that would change. But life at this point now, hell, I'm going to enjoy what I'm doing. Because a lot of people love to do this, Homer. A lot of people dream of doing this. But we got the microphone. And that, my friend, I'm never taking for granted.
8: You're just so different than me. I don't really give a hoot what anybody else wants to
0: do.
8: If everybody in the world want to do it, don't make any difference to me. It's either I want to do it or I don't want to do it. And if you want me to do something, when I worked at Channel 12, they had a rule about Homer. People wouldn't do certain things on TV. They have a certain standard. Homer will do anything. What do you mean? Just pay him. So Homer will do anything. You pay him, Homer will do it.
12: Yeah, but Homer, in your 30s, where Kyle is now, if you're looking long-term, wanting to do this maybe on a national level or a bigger level or want more money at the next negotiations, you kind of got to say yes to the Sunday stuff.
0: Well, I mean, they tried to pull me off Sundays.
8: If they want to pull me off, I'm done.
12: Yeah, but then his next contract negotiation, it's
8: No, they're the ones that said that there's no... No, they told... I didn't want to... I could tell them I didn't want to stop. I wanted to keep doing it. You didn't want me? Fine, I'm done.
0: All right, well...
8: How important am I if they say you can leave, we don't care?
0: That's true. Maybe I should have said that, but instead I forced my way on.
8: It's not a bad thing, but I'm just saying, you know. Right.
12: Well, if it makes you guys feel any better, when I was asked to produce the show today, it started off by saying how many people were out before, and they were like, hey, this person's out, this person's out, this person's out.
8: Right.
12: Can you sub in?
8: Yeah. Then you said yeah.
0: You mean to tell me I'm working with the last choice today?
8: That's
0: Homer and TC?
8: No, that's Kyle, a different choice, and I think that's important because that means you care. There are certain times when people need your help.
0: All right.
8: Yeah. So fine.
12: Kyle, you know I was the
8: They
12: last
8: clearly have told you they don't need your help on Sundays.
0: Oh, I clearly keep
8: but
0: telling them.
8: But if
0: I ain't
8: you
0: going
8: like
0: no
8: doing it,
0: weird.
8: Fine.
0: And I tell, and
8: I'm just telling you I ain't doing it at any age when they tell me they don't need me.
0: This is Kyle and Bruss here on ESPN Wisconsin. I promise you, we will get into more conversation talking about why you believe the Green Bay Packers won't win a Super Bowl. I see you all on the talking text line at 800-990-3776. We're getting life lessons here. Shut the F
8: up. No. That's where you need to understand your audience. Would they rather talk about the Packers or hear some old man that they thought? No, they want to talk about the Packers.
0: Let me tell you something about you, Homer.
12: They'd rather get life advice from Homer.
8: Put that on the discount liquor Twitter poll. You're going to get killed.
0: I'm going to tell you this right now. People love listening to you rant, Homer, and I hope one day.
8: Would you rather hear talk about the Packers or Homer go, old man, stay off my lawn?
0: 35 years
8: from now. Those are the choices.
0: I hope people will love listening to me rant, but I'll rant coming up next here on Kyle and Bruss.
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0: The Packers won't win a Super Bowl because of what? That is the question.
1: Yeah.
0: Right here on Kyle and Bruss on ESPN Wisconsin. I'm Kyle Walls. He's Homer. And you all chimed in at 800-990-3776 at the Carbless Talk and Text Line with some of your answers on why the Packers will not win a Super Bowl. Ryan from McGuanago said, because Jordan Love can't carry a team like his predecessors. Homer, do you think Jordan Love can ever carry the Packers to a Super Bowl?
1: Yeah, a little bit, I think. But there's a limit as far as the quarterback. I mean, understand, and I've said this, Aaron Rodgers and Brett Favre both won a Super Bowl on a year in which the defense was first or second in points given up. It's never happened in the history of the Green Bay Packers, even with Vince Lombardi, if they're first or second. So
0: really? So every time the Packers won a Super Bowl, yes, with Vince Lombardi, they always had their
1: The last year, their top two. The last year they won, when it was a surprise, they were third.
0: Damn. Is this defense good enough to be top three?
1: Heavens no.
0: And that's because of what?
1: Well, Micah Parsons is hurt is a big issue.
0: But I mean, if they're
1: But they may, the hope of the Packers is that when he comes back by the end of the year, they know they're probably going to be a high seed. But maybe we'll be good enough then that we can shock the world. How good are we at the end of the year?
0: How good are we at the end of the year? We have so many more responses. Why the Green Bay Packers won't win a Super Bowl. You just heard a little bit from Homer. If he believed Jordan Love could lead the Packers to a Super Bowl like his predecessors, I'll give you my thoughts coming up. Also, we'll talk about which team is closer to us winning a championship, the Brewers or the Packers. We have all that coming up next here on ESPN Wisconsin. You have Molly and Jim coming up on ESPN Madison. You also have the best damn sports show coming up on 1430 ESPN Beaver Dam. But this is Kyle and Bruss. We have more coming up next.
2: Just beyond Appleton Avenue, right lane's closed due to a disabled vehicle. That's causing some slowdowns. Westbound from South 76th Street to the Neal Interchange is back up, and southbound from West Howard Avenue to the interchange is also seeing delays. We're experiencing backups by the Stadium Interchange, both eastbound and westbound, and both I-94 northbound and southbound slowed down from State Street to West Keefe Avenue. I'm Andrew Zimmel with your WTMJ Time Saver Traffic. 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An air quality alert has been extended until 6 p.m. tonight. Smoke moves north and dissipates. Any pop-ups we'll have this afternoon will also fade low tonight of 77. A few pop-ups in the mid-morning as a cold front pushes south. This will bring the return of wildfire smoke, however. High tomorrow of 89. From the WTMJ Traffic Center, I'm Andrew Zimmel on 94.5 ESPN.
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0: Wait a minute. Homer, am I the host today or the co-host? The guest.
1: You are the host.
0: Okay, so typically here on Kyle and Brust, whoever the co-host is, or the guest host, and not the main, not the lead host, will say it's the 414 hour at 4. And you just confirm with me that I am the lead host.
1: Right.
0: And you are the...
1: whatever. But the difference in this case is it's a nice try on your part, but you normally do this.
0: No. So whenever I was leading show, when whoever the guest was when I lead the show...
1: when you're here on a daily basis
0: show. That's not how we do
1: You do the show.
0: No. But
1: you
0: when,
1: do it.
0: When I'm not leading the show, the other person does it.
2: This bet only plays for 50 more seconds, so you guys got to figure this
0: out. Come on, Homer. Just say, repeat after me. It's the 4.
1: It's the 4.
0: 1-4.
1: 1-4.
0: Hour at...
1: hour at...
0: Faux. Now, let's say it again. It's the 4-1-4.
1: I can't remember.
0: Say,
1: I already did it. He asked me to do it. Didn't I just do it?
2: Why did you go with the proper pronunciation there, though?
0: I didn't think he was
2: going... you had him, and you go, 4-1. Like, just say it how you say it.
0: Right. I didn't know he was going to say faux. I thought maybe
2: Homer
0: he would push back.
2: Do it.
1: He just said you went faux, and so I said faux.
0: You did say faux.
2: Oh, there we go.
0: The 4-1-4.
1: It's like, what was Moses Malone's famous thing? 4-4-4, I think, because they beat the Bucks that year. The only time they lost one game was to the Bucks.
0: Homer's a proud 4-1-4 boy at this point. You've been a 4-1-4 longer than me.
1: Since 89?
0: Yeah. Oh, damn, barely. You barely beat me.
1: Right.
0: Yeah, I was only a year off. But this is Kyle and Brust here on ESPN Wisconsin. That is Homer. I'm Kyle Wallace. No Ben Brust today. Tony Cartagena holding it down. C-Cat out today. So we'll have a catastrophic with Tony Cartagena at some point during the show.
2: News to me.
0: Yeah. So,
2: So we're already off to a great start for that segment.
0: You got about 30 minutes to figure it out here. One thing we're still trying to figure out here what's wrong, Homer? What's wrong, Homer? You gave me a look. What's wrong? Matter of fact, Homer,
1: as
0: I need you
1: the
0: to
1: the host. If you're going to ask somebody to do something, you don't tell them at 4:01.
2: Well, Homer, here's the thing. We were actually kind of prepared for this. So I got an email yesterday that said, hey, on Friday's show.
1: I want to thank all of you not sending me the email.
2: Yeah. It said, be prepared for this segment and this segment.
1: Okay.
2: And then I'm listening to their show yesterday, and they did that segment and the second segment that I was supposed to do today.
0: Yeah.
2: So I showed up this morning. I was like, Kyle,
0: I'm going to be honest. So my thing is.
1: Can I ask you a favor?
0: I'm going to show up.
1: Can I ask you a favor?
0: Yes, Homer.
1: Don't ever say I'm going to be honest. What does that mean? If you don't say that, you're not going to be honest?
0: Well, yeah. I mean, sometimes people lie. Homer, there's some things you say that I said. There's no way in hell he can believe that. Lies.
1: I believe everything you say. I don't think you tell lies.
0: No, well, I'm just going to say this. I show up and do my job. As Homer said, the advice was shut the F up. Listen, I just show up and y'all tell me what y'all need me to do.
1: Well, but you're not 66. He's saying that because I'm old.
0: Well, I do it at 36.
1: I should be happy to have a job.
0: Well, I did it 30 years prior. If C-Cat or Ben Brust tell me we're doing this today, I don't say no. I just say, okay, I'm a team player.
1: I don't know that I need to go. I don't get this.
0: You don't get me being a team player?
1: No. You're the boss.
0: Homer, I'm not the boss.
1: Yes, you are. That's how it works.
0: I'm on the
1: roster.
2: The producer works for you.
1: Does what you ask him to do, not the other way around.
0: Listen, I'm on the roster. I'm just here to react and entertain. Whatever. If they tell me one,
1: you take over for the president. You're the president.
0: Anyway, I've
1: learned that has changed, but.
0: Times have changed. But, Homer, before we transition, I
1: brought it up.
0: I do. No, why apologize? I don't understand.
1: It's not as important. And I wasn't thinking of the audience.
0: Homer, I'm going to tell you this right now. In the 4 o'clock hour, we're going to talk about some things.
1: We got to talk about people
0: falling in porta potties. We got to talk about smacking ass.
1: Let's go.
0: Was it smacking ass?
2: Squeezing, I believe.
0: I did hear that.
1: You did hear?
0: Okay, well, I want to talk about squeezing ass at some point. So make sure you keep it locked in to Kyle and Brust because probably in about 15, 20 minutes, we're going to talk about.
1: Have you ever squeezed a woman's ass?
2: Oh, you'll good. Find we out. We are talking about a license plate.
0: In 10 minutes, we're going to talk about squeezing ass here on Kyle and Brust.
2: Because
0: Homer asked me if I ever squeezed ass. I want to know if he's ever squeezed ass. I want to hear from Homer coming up in 10 minutes. But before we get to that, Homer, I do want to continue talking about the Green Bay Packers. And with the Packers, whether or not people believe what is going to be the thing that's going to keep them back from winning a Super Bowl. Homer gave a whole litany. You gave a whole list of reasons why. So clearly Homer thinks there is a closer to 0% chance that the Packers can actually win a Super Bowl this year.
1: Yeah, but it doesn't mean I don't believe they couldn't win it a year away, 2 years.
0: See, I believe that the Packers could. I say that the offensive line is going to be a problem.
1: All right.
0: But I think the roster is good enough to win a Super Bowl this year.
1: Yeah, despite, you've been oversold, and you've sold this, and others have, that all this stuff about all those injuries against Detroit.
0: No, against Detroit.
1: I mean, against Denver.
0: If
1: they were that good, they wouldn't have lost all five games, even with the injuries.
0: Homer, I agree that falls on a lot on the coaches. But in that game, how many teams in a season? You have the Homer Institute. I want somebody in your institute, Homer, yes, to look up how many teams in NFL history have lost their best starting right tackle, have lost their best edge rusher, have lost their second best, or basically their best interior defensive tackle.
1: Yeah, I'm sure they
0: and lost their best tight end in literally won a Super Bowl. I mean, you're talking about Michael Parsons, Tucker Kraft,
1: right,
0: are both arguably top 100 players.
1: That's one question. How many have lost every game after that?
0: I mean, that's another question. Yeah. But I asked my question first.
2: Wait.
0: And I think that there is a legitimate reason why the Green Bay Packers completely fell off. Now, it's disgusting that they fell off. And the way that they lost the game against the Chicago Bears, there is still no excuse for it. But I understand why the Packers went from a team that looked like they could win a Super Bowl to a team that completely fell apart due to injuries to those levels of players who were that important. There were really good players at very important positions.
2: You kind of described, low-key, the 2011, 2010 Packers who did win a Super Bowl.
0: They didn't lose Clay Matthews.
2: Yeah, but who did they? They lost someone on the defensive line because they had to sign Howard Green.
0: They lost
2: Charles Woodson in the Super Bowl. They lost Tausch on the line
0: in the Super Bowl, and Tausch got replaced by a first round pick that went on.
2: But
0: to
2: it was
0: be
2: a rookie.
0: But they lost
2: JerMichael Finley.
0: Yeah, but again, a first round pick in Brian Bulaga, who was good, and then on top of that, I think the defensive line, it wasn't Cullen Jenkins that got hurt.
2: It might him or Ryan Pickett maybe.
0: But they ended up playing. Ryan Pickett played in the Super Bowl. I think Cullen came back.
2: Either way, that team was really beat
1: Raji,
2: up. Really beat up.
0: Yeah, it was beat up, but they had depth and they had talent. And the Packers just don't have the level of depth that they need, which
2: there
0: they
2: it get. Is.
0: And so
1: I
0: that
1: agree
0: is,
1: with that. That they showed that in the last five games.
0: They did. And also, somebody, Will, said at 800-990-3776, why the Packers won't win a Super Bowl is because Love just isn't that guy. Need a top 10 quarterback to win, and Love is just way too inconsistent to be up there. Homer, I never heard
1: he's
0: your
1: more
0: take.
1: Than good enough. See,
0: so, do you think Love's a top 10 quarterback in the NFL?
1: He's somewhere around there. You can win a seat. He doesn't have to be any better than he's been for them to win a Super Bowl. Nothing bad. They just got to be a better team.
0: I mean, when you look at the quarterback,
1: and he's going to get blamed or talked about.
0: Quarterbacks always do.
1: You're right, but he's good enough.
0: 800-990-3776.
1: Doesn't have to be any better at all. The team has to get better. He didn't have to change at all. Be exactly the same quarterback as you've been. If the team gets better, you'll win a Super Bowl.
0: I will agree with you on that, is that Jordan Love wasn't the reason why the Packers lost in the playoffs. He was not the problem. But also here,
2: he was great for three to four quarters.
0: He was fantastic.
1: That's generally good enough to win.
0: It should be the numbers he
1: put up. If your team's good.
0: 323, four touchdowns, no turnovers. That should be good enough.
2: Hit four touchdowns in that game?
0: He had four touchdown passes in that
2: game.
0: They
2: really let that one slip away. I think you guys both hit it on the head. It's depth. It might be depth and talent, but it is depth. They have none.
0: They definitely lack depth, and that falls on the shoulders of Goody. Murray said, no Parsons, lack of unknown depth on the offensive line, and running back depth in the kicking game could easily lose us a couple close games. I think that one's spot on, especially if you ask Homer. Another one, AJ in Baltimore said, the Packers won't win the Super Bowl if Homer takes over as GM and rehires McManus. Wow, that's a shot at you.
1: It's fine. That's good. That's part of the deal.
0: We'll take it. 800-990-3776.
1: That was the only issue, then I would say you're right. It's reflective of a number of things that make me believe that they think they're a year away. So
2: other than quarterback, where are they good enough to win the Super Bowl? Because it's not the lines, not the kicker, it's not the
1: DBs.
2: That's
1: a great question.
2: Where are we good enough?
0: I would say the offensive skill positions are good enough. Tucker Kraft coming back, and behind him at tight end, I think the Packers at tight end are good
1: I would
0: enough.
1: Say at tight end.
0: The Packers are good enough.
1: Why? At safety.
2: So pass catchers and safety?
0: Yeah. I would even say if Josh Jacobs is healthy, healthy
1: there
0: and available.
2: No depth there.
0: Well, no, but here's the thing. If Marshawn Lloyd, again, I hate using if, but if Marshawn Lloyd is actually healthy, I think he's a good running back. I think he's a good running back. And
1: you've got a better chance. The chance of him staying healthy is similar to me growing hair.
0: So you say zero. You said there's zero chance.
1: As low as I can put five, there's no reason to believe that he can stay healthy. Not zero, 5%. You would put him in a position, or you would be in a position where you need him.
7: I mean, they're a rolled ankle away from needing him, though.
1: Well, that's what I'm saying. You cannot be in a position where you need him. Well, you have him and can hope for him to stay healthy, but you cannot have any need
0: to defend
1: for him.
0: To defend Marshawn Lloyd, the backup running back for the Packers. I think if he's available, he would be fine. But it's not just, if the Packers have an issue with him being not being healthy, they're going to bring somebody else in.
1: They need to have that somebody else now. I don't know why
0: they're not
1: going to
0: carry
1: guy.
0: Four running backs. You're not.
1: Then you'll decide that at the time. We'll see. We'll address that.
0: And Marshawn Lloyd's making the roster. And the only way he doesn't make the roster is if he's going to start on the PUP.
7: But still, so we have
1: one. It's actually known as the Marshawn Lloyd. It's not the PUP anymore.
0: Oh, wow.
7: We have one running back, pass catchers, and safety as the reasons the Packers can win the Super Bowl. This team might
1: quarterback. Did we say quarterback?
7: QB. Because I thought what you said was great. He has been good enough to win.
0: And I believe that, listen, this isn't the best linebacking core in the NFL, but I am a big fan and believer in Zaire Franklin and a big believer in the fact that with Zaire Franklin coming in and actually being an inside linebacker, a Mike linebacker that can focus on getting the defense set, because Quay Walker was not a guy to get the defense set. Y'all don't understand the importance of having a linebacker and how it makes the D-line. I'm telling you, Homer, not enough people realize that, yes, Quay Walker is probably a better athlete than Zaire Franklin. But Zaire Franklin, if he can come in here and literally be the quarterback of the defense where he can read stuff and make sure that the defense is in a position to be successful, to make plays, that outweighs any type of athletic ability Quay Walker has. That is why I believe the linebacking core with Zaire Franklin and Edgerrin Cooper is going to be really good for the Green Bay Packers, a dynamic duo, an absolute dynamic duo. So that's why when I look at the defense, I'm not concerned about the linebackers. I'm for dang sure not concerned about the safeties. The defensive line, that it's a big question mark of what we're going to get from that. And I think we know we're going to get from the cornerback room. I've been saying this. I think the cornerback room this year is better than what it was last year. I think getting Brandon Cisse, a young guy that's going to take some time to develop, and maybe by the end of the year he'll be ready to get in there. And I think having Benjamin St. Juice is an upgrade of what you had in the cornerback room last year. So I believe the cornerback room is better. Now, does it mean it's championship caliber? No. But I do believe they have more depth at the cornerback position. I think they're better in a better position this year than what they were at the start of last year.
1: Okay, that's pretty good.
0: Okay, pretty good. All right, Homer, before we go to break, and we're going to talk about squeezing ass coming up next.
7: No, we are not.
0: Oh, Tony, it's too late. It's definitely happening.
1: Why can't you talk about it?
7: Because I would like to keep my job back here.
1: Why don't we just not your job?
7: You can't talk about that.
0: Okay,
1: you're not responsible for that. This is not on you.
7: No, we let Kyle think he's the boss of the show. The producer runs the show.
0: I just want to do it now. So what is the squeeze ass thing, Homer?
1: It was a license plate that a lady got upset.
7: With some context, we're getting a little bit better.
1: Well, but like, I don't know what she was complaining about.
0: Well, her license plate said, it said SQ...
1: 5-5 at the end.
0: A-5-5.
1: I don't know how many people would even know that's what it says in the first place. And secondly, she didn't ask for it. Just get another plate.
0: I mean, I personally...
1: How did it become a big deal? Her friends thought it was funny and said, keep it.
7: It definitely hopped on the internet somewhere. Then a local news station did something on it. It took a whole life of its own from
0: Homer,
7: there.
0: So you asked me, have I ever squeezed?
7: No, he didn't ask you that. Move on, bottom? Go to break.
0: Homer, I'm a man, I've grabbed a handful before. Have you ever grabbed a handful before?
1: Probably.
0: Probably? Aren't you a married man?
7: 800-9-0-9.
1: Again, I don't think that it's that outrageous to talk about.
0: I don't think it's that outrageous to talk about either.
1: If you do it to somebody without permission or understanding, then
0: that's against the law.
7: That's a crime.
1: Against the law, a crime. That's just incredibly rude.
0: Yes.
1: I've been in situations where men have done things that I just couldn't comprehend. I won't mention what they are, but that would be an example.
0: Okay, well, I'm trying to understand. You asked me a question, is whether or not I squeezed cheeks before. And I gave you the answer of yes.
1: And I don't think that's very controversial at all.
0: And you don't know if you have squeezed cheeks before in your life? Like, is that? Are you
7: know what? Let's give him the break to think about it.
1: No, I don't know that if I have or haven't. I may have at a time, and it was insignificant.
0: Are you, when you say squeeze, you mean like squeeze, not just grab. You mean squeeze.
7: Why are we breaking down the?
0: There's no way.
1: Are you asking me?
0: Homer, are you asking me
1: if I touched ass?
0: No.
1: Yes.
7: We are not totally, asking yes. that on yes. radio.
1: But Kyle, that's different.
7: Go.
0: Okay. Well, wait a minute. So when squeezing is different than touching. So you said I've touched, but have I ever taken my hand and closed?
1: Pinching is what pinching. I thought it was more of that. But
7: how do we? This was a license plate story.
0: Homer, have you ever been to a gentleman's club before?
7: What the hell?
1: I don't think so.
0: We got to get you there.
1: No,
0: it's
1: no
0: not my not my cup of tea.
1: I have no interest.
0: I went there for my bachelor party, and I told them I really don't have interest in going. And it is actually a good time.
1: I think I went to one. I was going to a comedy show or something that was at the gentleman's club.
0: Okay, all right. So what we learned today?
7: Mixture.
1: They're not. I'm not going.
0: Okay, that's fine, Homer.
1: I don't have any problem with people going.
0: Yeah, I mean, here's the thing. I mean, you're not going. I'm not going to force you to go because I don't go. My dang self.
1: This went further than I thought.
7: Homer. Here's the background. Kyle and I did a little pre-show prep here, and he brought up the license plate, which sparked this conversation.
1: Yeah,
0: and then Homer.
7: And no.
0: You told me Homer would know about it.
7: I said the question.
1: I listened to the shows.
7: I said the question for Homer, because I would like his opinion on people wasting money, should be about vanity plates.
0: Oh, vanity
7: plates. And people getting their license plate custom, not about what you guys were talking about.
0: Homer asked me if I ever did it.
1: I would not do it. I'm too cheap. But
0: how much more are they?
1: I don't care if they're a dollar more. I don't. It's a freaking license plate. Come on.
7: And then we ended up with
1: Homer on it or something. No. But some people like it. I don't have any problem with that at all. It's just not what I would do.
7: Do you guys know which ESPN Wisconsin host in college had a custom vanity plate with their last name on it?
0: Ben Brust.
7: So people would know it was Ben Brust with his number on it?
1: That's fine. No, Ben Brust was a big deal.
0: He was a big deal.
1: I mean,
0: do you need everybody to know who you are?
1: I don't know.
0: I mean, it's kind of toolsy. I don't know.
1: I don't think so at all.
0: I think it's a
1: douche. I think if you know the person, then that wouldn't bother me at all.
0: I think it's weird.
1: Really?
0: For Ben Brust. Oh, this is why I'm Ben Brust, especially in college. Like, yeah, it's cool and all, but like, eventually you become a has-been. And that's why he doesn't have it anymore. I think when he got his new vehicle, he got rid of it. Because he definitely had it when we were at East Capitol Drive, and he drove his Zimbrick.
1: If I had been...
7: I don't think he had it then.
0: If
1: I had been Ben Brust at that time, I would have had that plate.
7: No, if you're good enough, you don't have to tell people who you are.
1: It's not that. I don't know.
0: Is Giannis walking around with Giannis 34 in his license plate?
7: No, but that's where this went, because there's someone in our parking structure.
1: If Giannis, I would have Giannis.
7: No.
0: You.
1: If I was Giannis, I'd have Giannis plate. I use Giannis in the McDonald's app because I think it's cool.
7: Wait, what?
0: Yeah,
1: that's my name. My name is Giannis, and I said I lasted longer than Giannis did.
0: This is
1: how much I like Giannis, even though I disagree with the way he said it. Like, hey, Giannis, what do you want? And then some people didn't know. I would say like 30% go Giannis. And I'm like, I don't say it, you don't even know who Giannis is? I love it. So I did it today.
7: Because when you pull up at the drive-thru and scan it, or you tell them the number.
1: I probably have one here.
7: Your name pops up.
1: Yes, they go, Giannis, what can I get?
0: Wow. Dave from Aaron said Homer's license plate, custom license plate, should be CHAPA55. Cheap ass.
7: You two would fight over that.
1: If it was free, I wouldn't have it.
0: I have my limits.
7: Who's cheaper?
0: Homer.
7: No.
0: Homer. I think Homer and I're strategic on how we like to spend our money. I mean, Homer, I mean, you spend a little money. I know that.
1: I do, but I have no problem being cheap.
0: I feel like Homer will wear
1: get my stuff at Temu if I can, man. I got like incredible deals at
7: Temu.
1: You
7: use Temu?
1: Oh, yeah.
0: Headphones, Temu?
1: Not as much, because they just bother you. And I think I've studied in their stuff, yes, a few things. But Amazon is so incredibly good. Temu. I was going to go Temu next for a hairpiece, but I thought it would take too long to get it. Sometimes it takes longer for their delivery.
0: I ordered something from Temu, and this is free. It is free. But And it came, I guess it shipped out of America.
1: I thought it was shipping from China.
0: Yeah, right. I thought it was shipping from China. It came literally in like a week. I said, wow.
1: And the great one with Tima, they sent me a little piano, or not a piano. It's kind of like a little thing the kids would use. Anyway, and it wasn't what I wanted. So I said, send it back. And they said, you can keep it.
0: Oh, yeah.
1: It
0: was so cheap.
7: That's how you know cheap. Right. Amazon does the same thing.
1: Right, but it costs more to send it back wherever it's made. Yeah. It's made in China or
0: that
1: something.
0: Happened.
1: Like that
0: happened. I was able to keep a projector screen one time because of that. Yeah. I had a family reunion. I brought a projector screen, and they said, this came from China. Keep it.
1: I mean, I'm cheap enough that when I was dating Nancy, if she would have wanted an expensive engagement ring, it's over.
0: Oh, well, not the case for me. And also, I'm cheap enough where back in high school, I used to take girls in college, too. Used to take girls on dates using a Groupon.
1: What's wrong with that?
0: Well, you know.
1: The hell is wrong with that? That's smart. Why would you? What is wrong with that?
0: And people make fun
1: really?
0: Of me still
1: Why
0: to this
1: Why would they
0: day.
1: Make fun of you? I use Groupon all the time.
0: I graduated.
1: I mean, not anymore, but.
0: Yeah, I graduated.
1: Why would you be? How could they be against it?
0: Well, you know, I guess it isn't as appealing when you take a woman on a
1: date. Well,
0: no,
1: and if I took a woman and she was bothered by it, that ain't lasting very long either.
0: And that's why I ain't married a ass. This is Kyle and Bruss here on ESPN Wisconsin. We'll continue on. When we come back, I do want to talk to Homer about which team he believes is more invested in winning a championship this season, the Packers or the Milwaukee Brewers. This is Kyle and Bruss. We'll have more next.
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0: I was in New Orleans. Telling stories. You in the middle of a quiz.
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7: Starting to see some of those Friday slowdowns. Northbound on I-41 from North Avenue past Hampton Avenue slowed down. Westbound from South 76th Street to the Neal Interchange is backed up. And southbound from West Howard Avenue to the Interchange, it's easing up a little bit, but you're still seeing some delays. And we're experiencing backups by the Stadium Interchange, both eastbound and westbound, with eastbound traffic stretching all the way to the State Fairgrounds. 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

0: loan equity housing lender. An air quality alert has been extended until 6 p.m. tonight. Smoke moves north and dissipates. Any pop-ups we'll have this afternoon will also fade low tonight of 77. A few pop-ups in the mid-morning as the cold front pushes south. It'll bring the return of wildfire smoke, however. High tomorrow of 89. 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

0: It is Kyle and Bruss here on ESPN Wisconsin. In for Ben Bruss today is Homer. I'm Kyle Wallace, and we got off the rails quite a bit, but I want to get a little bit back on, Homer, because you're a big Brewers guy. I'm a big Brewers guy, but I want to remember
1: they're a dog, but it's a much smaller dog.
0: Well, I want to figure out exactly how you view the Milwaukee Brewers moving forward. Now, which team do you believe is actually working to win a championship, the Green Bay Packers or the Milwaukee Brewers? Because I'll tell you this
1: both
0: now.
1: Both of them equally.
0: Do you believe the Brewers are closer than the Green Bay Packers?
1: Yes. This year, I believe they are closer.
0: Now, do you think they're going to make any moves at the deadline? How would that deadline play a role?
1: Would like them, and I think in order to win the World Series and beat the Dodgers,

0: and there are other good teams too, they need to add a pitcher of some significance. If they don't, it would tell me that there aren't enough or the cost is too high, and they think they will have a very good chance again next year.
1: You do realize,
0: with some of their young players being a year older.
1: You do realize, though, for the Milwaukee Brewers, there is no cost that, I mean, there's a cost that may be too high, but the Milwaukee Brewers have the prospects to get any dynamic player in baseball that they want. If the Milwaukee Brewers wanted to go out, and I'm not just talking about one, the Milwaukee Brewers have seven players, I believe, or for sure six, right, in the top 100 in baseball, for Baseball America, for the prospects. Mm-hmm. So the Brewers have more than enough to not only get a front-of-the-line pitcher, but also get a bat. So they have enough to go ahead and compete for a championship. And so if the Packers were in the same situation where they had enough, which some people believe
0: they wouldn't do it either.
1: But I'm just saying, but we would be complaining that they didn't. We would be chastising them.
0: Maybe, but that's because people don't understand the dynamics of baseball in terms of the relative cost of a top pitcher and those young talent players. You know, you pick the ones that you want to keep and then you let some go, but that has to be done in what they view as a smart sale.
1: So you're going to say, are the Brewers going to be way too cheap to ever win a World Series?
0: They're not cheap. Never have been cheap. They're smart.
1: But Homer,
0: what?
1: To win a World Series, you need to be spending $200 million. Like that is what you need to do.
0: I'd have to look.
1: Last year, the two teams that made the World Series both spent over $200 million.
0: Correct. And then you also, let's go back. I think they had nine different winners, nine different years in baseball.
1: I think even when the Kansas City Royals won, I think they were spending a little bit of money.
0: I just look and see where the ranking was. The rankings were for teams that won the World Series or got to the World Series. The difficulty now is that the Dodgers are setting a standard that's never existed before, because they not only spend a lot of money, but they're very smart. And if a very smart team that can spend a lot of money, the Brewers are going to need something special to win, because they can never match that money.
1: Here it is. Arizona became the latest inexpensive team to get to the finish line, where they were the 21st. So when Arizona made it a couple years ago, they were 21st in payroll. The Rangers, who won, fifth.
0: Right.
1: Houston in 2022, Houston Astros, eighth highest payroll. Phillies, fourth highest payroll. In 2021, the payroll for the Braves, 10th. The payroll for the Houston Astros, fifth. The Los Angeles Dodgers in 2020, first. And then you had the Tampa Bay Rays who made it. Jeez, that was incredible. 28th.
0: Yeah.
1: 28th, the Tampa Bay Rays were in 2020. Was that a shortened season too or no?
0: I don't remember.
2: Which one?
1: They didn't miss any time in 2020, did they, in baseball? No, they just
2: 2020 was, it was short. It was like a 60-game season.
1: And so that probably helped play a role in that. Washington Nationals, number 7 payroll in 2019. 8th-ranked payroll for the Astros in 2019. Boston Red Sox, first payroll in 2019 was the Nationals and Astros. 2018 was Red Sox and Dodgers, number 1 and number 3. Houston Astros versus Dodgers again. Astros had 17th. The Dodgers were first. Chicago Cubs in 2016, 5th. The Cleveland Indians, 18th. None of these teams are winning. The Kansas City Royals, even when they won, what did they have? 13th-ranked payroll, and the Mets were 18th. And we're talking about over a decade ago. So it's hard to do.
0: It's extremely hard to do. It's very hard to do now because of the Dodgers and the standard that they have set. So I'll have to look. Where have they been, and where do they need to be? 4 spots higher or 3 spots higher? I don't know.
1: I just feel like the Brewers need to spend a little, like they have to go, and I don't think it's a money thing right now, but I mean, you just talked about how the Brewers need to have, you know, in order to get these really good players, it comes with spending money. The Brewers right now have the 19th highest payroll at $137 million.
0: Okay, what have they been I'll look at it. That's
2: a little
0: good.
2: Higher than I expected, to be honest.
0: You might be able to say they have to spend a little bit more money. That's legitimate.
1: Last year, the payroll was 22nd with $121 million. And then you got Brandon Woodruff coming off the books after this season. He's $20 million.
2: I think the real key is, obviously, you have to spend some money because you have to have some of that stardom to win the World Series. The Dodgers are different. Take them out of the conversation. You also have to have that be offset by really good, young, controllable prospects and players who are not making that much money, which the Brewers this year have. Mm-hmm. And that's why I think it'll be a disappointment, more so than in years past, if they don't make a move to bring in someone who might cost them $15 to $20 million for just the rest of this season. Scooble makes 30 a year, so it might be 15 million to get him. for the rest of the season. That would be like a monumentous move for the Brewers because they have the young players who they're not paying that much. Miz doesn't make that much money. None of these young guys really do.
0: That's correct.
2: So if they're not going to do it now, they're never going to do it when these young guys are either expensive or just not on the team.
0: Now, they need to, given the strength of their young pitching, which is what's too expensive to be able to afford, with that, yes, they need to make the move now. They, you know, the only chance they have to win a World Series is having good young

0: The crew is back from the All-Star break with a three-game set against the Marlins July 17th through the 19th. And it's Noche de Cerveceros, a Woodruff Bobble giveaway, and Paw Patrol Day. Get all your tickets at Brewers.com.
1: You still have that list up?
2: 19.
3: Yeah, so they're at
1: 19. They're at 19 at like one, let's say 140 for Matt's sake.
3: Let me go back. Was it 137?
1: Okay, so it's, who's...
2: But the amount of money doesn't matter. It's
1: but,
2: where
1: well,
2: you're ranked.
1: I'm just saying I'm just using Skubal as the example because that's the big name that's out right there. They'll say he cost them $15 million. I bet if you add 15 to their 140 right now, they're probably closer to
2: they're
1: 15
2: closer.
1: Or 14.
2: Yeah.
1: Which then
3: you
1: I
3: add,
1: think
3: you add 15.
1: Is it that big of a gap?
3: The Los Angeles Angels, who have struggled for years, they're at 174.
1: At 15th?
3: At 15th.
1: So that's $35 million difference?
3: Ooh. Well, that's not $35 million. Is that
1: 140?
3: Oh, my gosh, that is. Woo! But I think I think the biggest difference for the Brewers is going to be the fact that they have a lot of good young talent, and I feel like at some point they need to bring in really good, already established talent to get them over the hump.
1: 100%.
3: So the Brewers, at some point, when you're going to have Jesus Mate, who's going to be coming up, eventually probably next year, you're going to have other guys that are coming up as well that are young. You got to add in some experienced talent. So you have an experienced talent, and then you have this young talent, and eventually I think you'll get them over the hump. The Brewers are a starting pitcher away, and it doesn't mean that if they don't do it this year, it is what it is. But the Brewers should be looking in the offseason to be buyers. Why? It's because I really believe that this roster is championship ready, and some of the kids that are going to come up, I think are going to help push them over the top.
1: No, they got to do it this year. The NL is down. The Cubs are injured. They are the youngest, hottest team in baseball. This is the time to strike. If they don't get it done this year, I don't know.
3: But this is
1: the time.
3: Like Jesus Mate, and then you have Luis Peña. I mean, he's still super
2: young.
3: But it all
2: is based on the pitching. And how is Harrison? That's
3: when he gets healthy.
1: And pitching is never guaranteed.
2: And who's available in terms of the expensive pitchers that are available for the rest of the season? But yeah, they're to the point where I think I'll look at those numbers. But I think the position is legitimate that they should be willing to spend more. And there's no question the value of the team.
3: No team has
2: gone up substantially in terms of the revenue that any owner, Antanas or whatever, knows they're going to get when they sell the team. So
3: the Brewers are getting a great bang for their buck right now for where they are currently at. The Brewers are back today, but it's Frozen Pizza Friday on Kyle and Bruss, courtesy of our friends at Palermo's Pizza. 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Good. Palermo's Pizza. We'll have more coming up next, and we'll do a special segment called Catastrophic with Tony Cartagena coming up next.
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1: Starting to see some of those Friday slowdowns. Northbound on I-41 from North Avenue past Hampton Avenue slowed down. Westbound from South 76th Street to the Neal Interchange is backed up. And southbound from West Howard Avenue to the Interchange, it's easing up a little bit, but you're still seeing some delays. And we're experiencing backups by the Stadium Interchange, both eastbound and westbound, with eastbound traffic stretching all the way to the State Fairgrounds. 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An air quality alert has been extended until 6 p.m. tonight. Smoke moves north and dissipates. Any pop-ups we'll have this afternoon will also fade. Low tonight of 77. A few pop-ups in the mid-morning as a cold front pushes south. This will bring the return of wildfire smoke, however. High tomorrow of 89. 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

0: It is Kyle and Bruss here on ESPN Wisconsin. I'm Kyle Wallace. No Ben Bruss today. Homer's in for Ben Bruss. You can always watch the stream us live on YouTube by going to ESPN Milwaukee on YouTube. That's ESPN Milwaukee on YouTube. I think it's been a really fun show. Homer's going to grade me in the last segment.
1: No, I'm not.
0: No, you're going to give a feedback.
1: One of the first things.
0: What could I be better at?
1: You're fine.
0: I'm fine. I'm not good. I'm not great.
1: No, this is this is the problem you got.
0: What is that?
1: I don't know. Like, you're fine. What is hard about you? Am I good?
0: I would say there are days that
1: then
0: I'm
1: then you don't
0: I'm
1: really
0: great.
1: Care what I think. You've already, you asked me and then you explain
0: fine,
1: all this stuff.
0: Fine. I hope you don't tell your wife, I'm fine. You're fine. It's fine. How do I look today? Fine. How's that dress look? Fine. How you feeling today? Fine. Hey, what is this?
1: You haven't done it often enough for me to make anything more than fine. It's one time. First time you do something, you hear somebody say, I'm not going to make an, you know, if you were horrible or something was terrible, I'd say that. But other than that, do it a few more times and then I'll listen and see.
0: Oh, okay. You having fun today?
1: Am I having fun? Yeah. Mm-hmm. Yep. Mm-hmm. Been good.
2: That was the least convincing.
0: Well, you're going to have fun now. Catastrophic with Tony Carter hanging.

0: barely keeping Kyle and Brust on the air.
1: You decided to marry her. You decided to put the baby inside of her.
2: I love the NFL.
0: And somehow still finding time to judge the world around him.
3: You poked the bear. I'll do you one better.
0: With C-Cat, this is Catastrophic.
4: All right.
5: What?
4: Yeah, I mean... Yeah, we got some weirdos who are producers around here. Just saying.
5: Why? What does that mean?
4: I mean, a grown man deciding that, first and foremost, his last name is Cat with a K, not a C, and he has an open with a meow in it. It's interesting. He's a feline. All the cat family he could have chose from, he chose the damn alley house cat.
5: Have you asked him any answers for some of these questions?
4: We got, yes, and we got him to update the open to now there's a roar. So there's multiple opens, but I said, why would you even start with a meow? What open is this for? This is for his segment where he is catastrophic. It's usually bad.
5: It's his segment. Do whatever he wants.
4: But it's my show, right? So I can tell him if I don't like it.
5: No, not if it's just a segment.
4: Okay. So the president can't tell his secretary what he wants him to do.
5: Not if he gives the secretary the ability to do something and says, you decide.
4: He can tell him
5: you
4: that.
5: You give a segment. All right, by the way, you have a segment, but I decide about the segment. Then I don't got a segment.
4: That's what
5: I've been told this, like, when I got my show.
4: Yeah.
5: All right? Uh-huh. I'm in charge. Okay. I said, okay, I want it to be named the shortest sports talk show ever. No, you can't do that. That's too negative. All right, what are we going to call it? The Homer Hour. Okay. And then the next day they say, you're in charge, but you're going to have these guests. I said, really? I'm in charge. Fire them all. I want the money you're paying them. Quote, you're not in charge that way. You know what that definition of that is? You ain't in charge, which is fine, but they don't tell me I'm in charge when I'm not. You give me a segment. You damn well better tell me I'm in charge of how that segment runs. Then it ain't my segment. It's your segment that you've decided you want me to do something. That's fine. That's not my segment. My segment is I decide what to do. Now, you may get rid of my segment, but it ain't my segment if somebody else is telling me how to do it.
4: You know, next. Yeah, Homer is full of lessons and rants.
5: No, that's just me.
6: I'm trying to spot where he's wrong. Kind of like earlier in the show and the podcast is up, when Homer was talking about Matthew Golden and how he blames Matt LaFleur and all these things. And I was trying to spot where he was wrong. And then in this wisdom that we just got from Homer, I was trying to spot where he was wrong. And I don't think he is. You can be in charge of something in title only, I guess, which makes you not in charge of it. He's not wrong.
5: But if you like the title, that's okay. But just so we know what the deal is. It ain't his segment when you decide what he can and can't do.
4: Well, I'll say this. I didn't tell him he had to change the meow, but I criticized him highly for the meow. I said, you gotta be toughen up here, man. They can't meow. If my son had a segment on a radio show and he decided to have a meow in it, I would look at my wife and say, what in the hell did we raise? Ain't no way. My dad would be ashamed of me. He would be ashamed. My father would be like, Kyle, what? You're a Wallace. You can't be a cat. You got to have some type of pride. Be the damn, be Simba. Be Mufasa. Hell, be Scar.
5: So you don't,
4: don't
5: want,
4: be the damn
5: hold on,
4: cat.
5: You don't want your producer cats, to be himself. But you want him to be whatever you think he should be.
4: I'll be great. A cat is, being a little cat ain't great. Tony, what do you have?
5: You're
4: going to
5: be a great dad. You are going to be one hell of a dad.
4: Damn right. I bet you my little son ain't going to be talking about, okay, he's going to be roaring from day one.
5: Hey.
4: He's going to be the future king of the jungle.
5: I hope that's the case.
4: That's little baby Wallace going to be. Or my daughter, she's going
5: to
4: be.
5: First thing you need to know about parenting, it don't always work out the way you think it's going to work out.
4: I would be, Homer, I would tell you one thing. I would be shocked. I'd be shocked. Based off who I would be mating with, I'd be very shocked if my child didn't turn out to be pretty good. We're both very like rule followers. She's too much of a rule follower.
6: You are not a rule follower.
4: I know, I follow.
6: I just spent 10 minutes trying to convince you not to talk about squeezing cheeks on the radio.
4: I pushed the envelope, but I know where to fall in line. I know how to fall in line. I said before, if somebody tells me to jump, I may push back, but eventually coming out my mouth will be, okay, I'm done giving you my opinion. Now, how high? I just do what's told me. As Homer said, shut the F up. That's
5: good.
6: Well, what's the rest of that, though?
5: What you'll discover is...
4: Take the money.

0: and no, take the
1: what
0: money
1: you'll
0: out.
1: Discover is, as I had, that people would say, like, just let him yell. Just let him complain. No, that people told me that, and he'll end up doing it. So once I found that out, that's the point of yelling. I didn't.
2: Fair enough.
1: And apparently that's how they viewed it. So then you learned from that.
0: You know what, Homer? I think they view me the same way. Okay. Just let Kyle get it out and he'll be okay. That's right. Great. Is it too soon for me to have that reputation?
1: It only depends if it bothers you. If you say and yell at things because you want things changed, that's one thing. But then you realize there's no point in yelling because they're not changing anything. They've decided just to let them yell and then we'll move on. Well, then the yelling's a waste of time. I thought I was yelling because it was very important and I was upset about something. So that was very helpful to me. Not here. This was somewhere else. And I just stopped yelling and then stopped going to stuff. And I'm glad I found out.
2: And this is how I got out of doing a segment that I wasn't prepared for whatsoever. I just tossed it up to Kyle and Homer and let you guys roll with it.
1: Nicely done.
2: I was actually going to ask you, now that Homer said you're not in charge of the show and you know that you are in charge of the show and we don't really know, if you could change, your producer and your co-host are not here. If you could change one thing about your show starting Monday, what would it be?
1: What are the limitations of what he can say?
0: I wouldn't change.
2: He can say whatever he wants.
1: I'm going to tell him I want to get rid of the guy who's my partner?
0: I wouldn't change.
1: What's the first thing? I get rid of Ben.
2: I guarantee you Ben's not listening.
1: No, I'm not going to say it, even if he isn't
2: I don't
1: listening.
2: Think that's what he would say.
0: I wouldn't
2: But if he's got to get off his chest, get off his chest.
1: Then you're asking him to lie.
0: I wouldn't change a thing.
2: I would
0: have us start at, well, let me not.
2: It could be hours. It could be so many things.
0: From the record.
1: What'd you scratch from the record?
0: I was going to say more time, but you know what Homer told me?
1: Well, no, at your yes, I would say that. I want more time. You asked me, and I said I should have four or three hours, not you.
0: Homer would kick me off.
1: No,
2: Homer should be joining
1: that
2: you guys
1: that
2: at
1: was
2: four.
1: Right. That used to run that as a promo.
0: We did. That was our old show. It's a different show.
1: Different show. But the same now. That doesn't mean it's going to happen.
0: But all right, well, you know, we got to look at the clock. I'm trying my best to be a good host.
2: Yeah. So, now you want to look at the clock.
1: What do you mean you're trying? I don't know what does that mean?
0: You got to go to break.
1: Fine, you go to break. Well,
0: we'll wrap up Kyle and Bruss coming up next. I felt real awkward.
1: Really?
0: Yeah.
3: You're along for the ride with Kyle and Bruss.
4: 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Still fascinating to me.
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0: Oh, what a wonderful soccer matchup do we have coming up this weekend for us to all watch and enjoy. What a great tournament that has been. The tournament's been fantastic. On Saturday, you had the third place game as France takes on England at 4 o'clock. And on Sunday, you have Spain versus Argentina in the final. Homer, which team you got in the third place game, France or England?
1: I refuse to comment on a game that's that stupid.
0: You don't believe in third place games?
1: They got rid of them. I can't. There used to be an NFL third place game.
0: When did the NFL have a third place game?
1: I don't know. Back in the 60s or whatever. It was the Bart Bell thing they named it after him.
0: I heard the NCAA tournament used to have a third place game too, Homer?
1: Yes, they did. I think so. I think that's right.
0: What made them get rid of it? Because it was stupid?
1: Some brains.
0: Well, I get
1: nobody wants to play.
0: Well, nobody wants to play, but
1: they actually had a third place team in some turn in the NCAA even before the Final Four. I think they had one in I don't know. I have to look. Seems like somebody played a third.
0: The
1: place
0: reason
1: game.
0: Why I appreciate the third place game for this soccer,
1: this I got to hear,
0: is because I mean you don't get a chance to see this soccer. It's every 4 years, and I think it's entertaining to see. Now, if the guy said we don't ever want to do this, then fine. But I like it.
1: Now, it'd be nice, too, at the end of the NFL season, you know, the teams that lose.
0: Can you just appreciate sports? Can I appreciate guys being talented and being able to watch?
1: No, then have an exhibition
0: Mbappe, Harry Kane, right. Jude. I can't watch these guys again?
2: Are they going to play?
1: Sure you can. They have all these
0: games. I wonder
1: games.
0: If Mbappe plays, because I think he still has a chance to win the Golden Boot.
2: True.
1: Yeah.
2: I used to kind of be out on third place games. I didn't fully understand them, to be honest.
1: You're right, because Super Bowl, they need preseason games the day before the Super Bowl.
0: Thanks, Homer.
1: The game doesn't matter. Let's just play it, dude.
0: So Argentina or Spain, Homer? In the final.
1: I don't know.
0: You can't pick one?
1: No, because I don't care. The one non-USA team against another non-USA team. So I will pick the non-USA team.
0: The non-USA team.
1: I will do an honor. I actually think it seems that Argentina just figured out a way to win all the games. But my son-in-law is from Spain. It would be huge for him and his mom. She's visiting.
0: All right.
1: So I will pick Spain because I want them to win.
0: Let's pick Spain. And this soccer update has been brought to you by Discount Liquor. Live sports will be... this soccer...
1: What exactly was this?
0: I'm just reading this script.
1: No, you read it very poorly.
2: We're going to stay over
1: this
2: on the clock.
1: This soccer update has been brought to you by Discount Liquor.
0: And then I saw the second part, and I started reading it, and I didn't know what it was. But this has been Kyle and Bruss of Homer Hours.
1: Let me give you a tip.
0: From 5 to 6.
1: You kind of look at these ahead of time.
0: Yeah. Just, yeah. Thanks, Homer.
1: Thank you.
0: I appreciate that.
1: No, you don't.
0: Thank you. Thank you, Homer. I thank you for the tip. And Homer's got a lot more tips and a lot more entertainment coming up next.
1: And the vote, the poll is about 50-50, isn't it? I told you, you better get in early.
0: Okay.
1: Yeah, better get that. He got it in early.
0: Homer Hour next.
2: So I-41 northbound at Capitol, the left lane still blocked due to some debris that's causing traffic to slow down. Neal Interchange, you're still seeing traffic backups both east and north. You're experiencing backups by the Stadium Interchange, both eastbound and westbound. I-43 south from Keefe to Wells Street, that's backed up as well. Tight traffic at National Avenue and Miller Parkway intersection as well. An air quality alert has been extended until 6 p.m. tonight. Smoke moves north and dissipates. Any pop-ups we'll have this afternoon will also fade. Low tonight of 77. A few pop-ups in the mid-morning as a cold front pushes south. This will bring the return of wildfire smoke, however. High tomorrow of 89. From the WTMJ Traffic Center, I'm Andrew Zimmel on 94.5 ESPN.
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1: The best 60 minutes of your day, the Homer Hour. This is the Brewers back home, so we have to decide if the Dome is open or closed. In fact, we have a new sponsor next week. Old Fashioned Roofing Fridays is the roof update, open or closed. And I do that with my, I can't tell you how I do it, but things have changed because I lost my backpack and I had very important parts in the backpack. And so you can still at 5:02, and it's just about 5:02, you can see if the Dome is open or closed if you go to YouTube and the Homer Hour. So I don't like to give particular information because it forces you to actually watch, and then you can tell whether the Dome is open or closed. And next week it will also be sponsored by Old Fashioned Roofing, the roof update, open or closed. I'll have to make some adjustment by next week, but that's all right. I am attempting to set the all-time record at ESPN Milwaukee for hours on the air. I assume that Gabe Neitzel probably had, and this would not be national hours because he does national. I don't do national. But this would be the local record. As of concluding this hour from 5 until 6, I will have worked from 9 until 12 as part of Wilde and Tausch. And 2 until 6. So that would be 7 hours. At this point, I think it is a record for ESPN Milwaukee, but I will defer to someone else. I don't know how to figure that out. The only person I thought that had a chance was Gabe.
2: Gabe would be the only one. I did send Gabe a text, and I said, what's the most amount of hours you've ever done local radio in a day? And he said, most hours of local radio is 6. I used to do 5 a day when I did mornings and then afternoons with you.
1: Right.
2: And then on Mondays, he had On the Tee. So consistently.
1: Ooh, On the Tee would be expert because I'm thinking in general, they're only, we have the only way, the most you could do would be 9, 2 in the morning. Then
2: yeah, the most you could do
1: 7 to 12 would be 5. And then you would have 2 to 6, which would be 4. That would be 9, unless you did that extra show, a golf show or something, or your analysis or something. You could technically do 10 because there are only 10 local hours.
2: Yeah.
1: So I think right now I may have the record at 7, but
2: you actively set the record. Gabe's record was 6. We're 3 minutes into this show. He might have to call in and pass that baton.
1: But we don't know. In the past, there may have been even more hours.
2: Nah.
1: I don't know.
2: Not 6.
1: No, because we had also had a local show from 12 till 2, I'll bet it's on. But I, until proven otherwise, I will have set the, I've defeated the Gabe Neitzel, which it's probably not fair because if you're on the air, you're on the air, whether it's national or local. Like, how many hours were you on the air for a day? And I think Gabe probably has it, right? He's done, we'll probably ask him.
2: I'll ask Gabe.
1: Right.
2: But I know there's been times where he's done like the fundraiser for the golf outing.
1: Right.
2: And I think he's done close to 12 hours in a day because of the fundraiser. But I'll double check the stats.
1: Fundraiser aside. But again, is the dome opener closed? You go to ESPN Wisconsin and ESPN Milwaukee. Go to YouTube and you'll find out if the dome is open or closed. It's a little more complicated today, but I'll resolve it by next week when Old Fashioned Roofing is a part of the roof update, open or closed. The Brewers are back home again. And given my obsession with people understanding, this is the start, and I don't even like soccer that much. I think I like it a little bit more just in watching it and understanding it a little bit better. But that does not change the fact that there must be an agreement in this country that if the U.S. won the World Cup in men's soccer, it would be the greatest achievement in the history of sports in America, team sports in America, ever. Once that is accepted as reality, then it may or may not change the attitude toward the event. A U.S. men's soccer World Cup would be the greatest athletic achievement, team achievement in the history of the United States. So even if you don't care because you're not a fan, it doesn't matter. That's what it is. And I would think that enough people, if they believed it, important people, would then change the approach. Given that's my standard that I think is a fact, I said if I want to find out who would be in charge, because that person will be told in 4 years, in 2000, the next 2030, you either get to the Elite Eight or you're fired. Elite Eight is the bottom line of what's accepted, given the country and the importance of sports. How do you do that? Well, then somebody else has to decide that and figure it out. But if something is available in our country, that would be the greatest sports achievement by a team in this country. Seems to me that somebody or enough people would take it of some interest to try to do that in the best way possible. This is just the start. The start to me is the only hope that it would have of occurring is the belief, a growing belief that it would be the greatest athletic achievement in the history of the country to win the World Cup, men's World Cup. If you can't, I don't think if you can't get people to accept that and believe that, I don't think there's, you limit your chance greatly of doing it. It's going to be difficult anyway, but that's my job now to figure out who would you put in charge to give you the best chance to win the greatest athletic achievement in the history, team achievement in the history of this country. And joining next will be Mike DeCourcy. I've known him for years as a basketball analyst. You've seen him maybe on the Big Ten Network. He also has written for Sporting News for a long time. But he, for whatever reason, just decided to make soccer a challenge to learn about it and figure it out. And now he's, along with Brian Brulaga, my soccer guy. So basketball and soccer guy next.
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2: Left lane is blocked due to some debris that's causing traffic to slow down. I-94 East at the Mitchell Boulevard. The right shoulder's closed due to a crash. That's going to make bad traffic worse. Neal Interchange, you're seeing traffic both eastbound and northbound. I-43 South from Keith to Wells Street slowed down as well. Amanda Zim with your WTMJ Time Saver Traffic. 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An air quality alert has been extended until 6 p.m. tonight. Smoke moves north and dissipates. Any pop-ups we'll have this afternoon will also fade. Low tonight of 77. A few pop-ups in the mid-morning as a cold front pushes south. This will bring the return of wildfire smoke, however. High tomorrow of 89. 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From the WTMJ Traffic Center, I'm Andrew Zimmel on 94.5 ESPN.
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19: Everybody around the NBA knew you had to trade Jaylen Brown because in the coming weeks, he was eligible for a two-year, $145 million extension that you weren't going to give him. Everybody knew that that was your shot clock, and they knew that it would be an untenable situation if you held on to him. The value would continue to plummet. Because it will become increasingly clear that you don't want him around. The minute he becomes eligible for that extension and you don't give it to him, that is a distressed asset. And all of a sudden now, you're getting pennies on the dollar. Hell, you already took pennies on the dollar. So Brad Stevens and the Boston Celtics say, yeah, you know, we wanted optionality. No. That is the default. That is the silver lining in what otherwise is one of the most infamous trades that we've seen this decade in the association.
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1: Continuing the Homer Hour, Gary Ellerson is on assignment, so talking with Mike DeCourcy, longtime college basketball expert, sporting news, he's retired, but I won't let him retire. And he's also now my soccer guy. Good afternoon, Mike.
4: Homer, I'm not retired for 2.5 more days.
1: Wow. Yeah, but even after you retire, I'm still going to bug you, just so you know that.
4: Well, that's,
1: so you can decide that. All right. I want to get to soccer, but I want to start first with basketball. Well, I'm the voice of Marquette. When people say who's going to be good this season, I have no idea. How do I keep track or have any idea of who the best teams are going to be?
4: Well, I think that the beauty

0: of 2026-27 basketball, as was the case in 2025-26, is that they are now intersecting more at a much more rapid level. They don't hide from one another any longer. They play each other. There's that big player there at tournaments.
1: So I don't have to know now, but I can learn based on games that are going to occur.
0: Exactly. I mean, we didn't. We knew Michigan was going to be good in 20. I think most people had them as a top 12 team or so. But after 2 weeks, we're like, uh-oh, who's going to catch them?
1: And do I have any idea? Do I go by who had the best recruiting or NIL or what before the season starts? Or do I just watch?
0: No, I think one of the things that we do it pretty well, surprisingly, given all the changes in the media, those who really follow the sport closely, and I'll give the Field of 68 guys a shout out, Rob.
1: Yes, Doctor, I'm willing to, whoever Jeff you Goodman. Tell me to go to, I'm going to go to, and then I'll sound
0: well,
1: smart.
0: I'll tell you, I mean, here we are in the middle of the World Cup, and they're talking about who's got a great recruiting class and who's fit for, you know, to do well in the ACC. Those guys are at it every day of
1: right,
0: the
1: that,
0: year.
1: Right, but that doesn't tell me they're good at it. Maybe nobody's good at it. If you well, say they're but, good at it, I'm buying it.
0: Well, I mean, we're all in the general area.
1: Okay.
0: I mean, like I said, a year ago, I think we all had Arizona as very good. We all had Illinois as very good. We all had Michigan, like I said, top 12. I think we overrated a few teams. I think we thought Kentucky would be better than they were, but they had injuries. UCLA, I think we thought they would be better than they were. They had injuries and different things happened. And so you're never going to be 100%. But even given the changing landscape, those of us who in the media who have followed, I use the word have, because it's going to change. I'm not going to stop following college hoops, but I'm not going to sweat my preseason top 25 as much. But those guys, I know they're on top of it.
1: So it's fieldof68.com or what's the...
0: Fieldof68.com, yes. And they do a lot of podcasting. They do some printed work, but I can guarantee you they will have a top 5, 10, 15, whatever up pretty perpetually. And I mean, John Rothstein has his rankings up. He ranks them every day, like something's going to happen today that's going to change it. But every day he posts it. It's always kind of entertaining that he thinks he's got to have it up there every day. Maybe once a month, but no, he's got it every day. So, and Florida's still number one. I mean, they were number one 3 days ago, 6 days ago, 12 days ago. They're still number one.
1: Talking with Mike DeCourcy. He's retiring, covers college basketball, worked for Sporting News for, I don't know, 100 years. And he's now their soccer guy as well. Who are the best coaches? Or is it even who are the best coaches? That's who's has the most money, who's getting the best players? Take any or all of those.
0: Well, I think that it's different for different people. I mean, I think the jobs that that Tom Izzo and Matt Painter are doing in the Big Ten without doing massive retooling with transfer types is pretty impressive. At Purdue, they have built a sustainable program, a repeatable program, year after year after year. They find a way to be good by bringing in players and developing. And they fill holes, gaps when they have them. If there's a transfer out there, like Oscar Clough a year ago, and Michigan State is the same way. They have done the same thing. They have had transfers. He's always had transfers at Michigan State, but he continually brings in recruits from their freshman year and develops them and makes them better. Jeremy Fears is going to be one of the best point guards in the nation next year, so that's something to look out for. But there are coaches as well that bring in a lot of transfers and do great with them. I mean, the national champion, I don't think you can do five or seven. I think you have to have guys who are program guys. We haven't seen a complete change in terms of, like, everybody's a transfer that's playing. I don't think that guy, that team is going to win it all. Certainly you can win games playing that way.
1: I'm not going to say it's bad because I get people yelling at me because in some ways college basketball may be better than it's ever been in terms of the number of teams that are competitive and whatever. But is there any reason to believe that things are going to change? And if so, when and possibly what?
0: I don't think it ever changes until they acknowledge that they have to bargain with the athletes. Mm. Because the athletes have rights unless they negotiate those rights away in exchange for something else. The courts continually side with the players, not in every case, and certainly not in the most extreme cases, but they continually side with them. And
1: what could they want for something else? They got everything.
0: Well, that's the thing, and that's I don't know exactly what you would provide. Perhaps more security, perhaps more long-term security. And remember that if there were to be a players' association, it wouldn't necessarily. It doesn't all have to be like baseball, where it's all dictated by the richest five guys. It could be a true democracy where athletes from places that aren't paying $10 million or $5 million or whatever the number is. Maybe they have a little bit more security and a little bit more income as well.
1: Do you say things are good? Do you say things are horrible? Do you say things seem to change? Or how do you analyze it now when people ask you how it's going in college basketball? And I would say football as well, because it's pretty much the same issue.
0: Yeah, I think it's great. I mean, okay. When there are things that I haven't loved. I don't think it's good for an athlete to go to four colleges in 4 years. You're probably not going to graduate. You're not going to have a home in that sense at any of those places. I suppose if you're really smart with your money and you do that, you can put yourself in position where you're set up for life. And one of the things that I complain about is when I hear coaches talk about how these guys are going to waste all their money. My answer to that is always, well, teach them. Financial literacy is the least taught subject in America, and it's more important now than it's ever been, because there are no pensions, except maybe some teachers in some places in the military and stuff. But for those who work in private industry, there aren't any pensions anymore. You have to have a 401k, and you better know how to run that thing or you're in big trouble.
1: Talking with Mike DeCourcy, legendary sports writer. He wants to retire. I won't let him. All right. Do you have any number? I still want to know what players are making. It's impossible to find out. So the best I ask is, like, what do you need in college basketball to succeed? $12 million, $15 million. In football, I hear it's as high as $40 million. How can anybody find out, or just Homer, you can't? And what are numbers that you think are appropriate, though I'm not even sure what that's worth if we don't know who's getting what?
0: Yeah, we don't have a right to know.
1: Okay.
0: Because there is no players association. So it's all estimated.
1: Yeah, but we know what professors make at universities. We know what all these people at universities make, other than their basketball or football players, right?
0: True, but they are the professors are state employees.
1: Yeah, right.
0: At the state schools, in this case, athletes are not. First of all, they aren't even acknowledged as athletes. As employees.
1: As employees, you're right.
0: The colleges don't want to do that, and for various reasons, and I totally understand why, but they don't want to do that. And so you can't say, well, we know what the professor makes, and so we should know what the athlete makes. Well, and when you acknowledge him or her as an employee, then at that point maybe you have a case. But until then, you don't. And, I mean, I see reported numbers. I never know if they're 100% true. I mean, I'll use A.J. DeBonta at BYU as an example. A year ago, the first reports were $7 million that he was getting.
1: Yes, that's what I said to people.
0: Yeah, and the people that I know who know the industry, who are on the inside, said it wasn't that much. It was not far, but it wasn't that much. Right. Closer to $4.5-5 million, maybe a little less.
1: Talking with Mike DeCourcy, I want to go round two. This is the Homer Hour. Gary Ellison is on assignment.
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3: I-43 North beyond the ramp to Good Hope Road. The right shoulder's closed, blocked due to a disabled vehicle. Traffic still bad around the stadium interchange. They were able to clear that crash, however. Neal Interchange is still seeing traffic backed up both east and southbound. I-94 North beyond the ramp to College Avenue. Right shoulder's blocked due to a crash. 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An air quality alert has been extended until 6 p.m. tonight. Smoke moves north and dissipates. Any pop-ups we'll have this afternoon will also fade, low tonight of 77. few pop-ups in the mid-morning as a cold front pushes south. This will bring the return of wildfire smoke, however. High tomorrow of 89. From the WTMJ Traffic Center, I'm Andrew Zimmel on 94.5 ESPN.
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1: Round two with Mike DeCourcy. I don't know how to introduce you. I introduce you as legendary with sporting news, great college basketball guy, now a soccer guy. You're going to retire, but I won't let you. Or, no, I'll let you retire, but I'm going to still bother you. Would you like to add anything to that?
0: I'm still semi-retired because I'm still going to do, hopefully, the brackets.
1: You do that for Fox, right?
0: Yeah, right, and some analysis on BTN. I'm hopeful to continue that, so... So since I'm semi-retired, you can semi-bother me.
1: Nicely done. All right, let's get to soccer. What's the word to describe your thought on the U.S. loss to Belgium?
0: Baffling. I've never seen a team play so well for not just like, okay, we came out, played one great game, and then we stunk the next one. But game after game after game, they did everything they needed to do to win, with the exception of Turkey when they really didn't care about the game. It had no consequence. It was just, hey, let's not get anybody hurt or suspended. And so that game didn't matter. So of the three games that they cared about, they won all three, and they played brilliantly in the first and extraordinarily well in the second and with great heart in the third because they had a player thrown out. And so they were playing with 10 guys and had to protect a lead. So everything was going great, and I just don't understand how you come out and play like that. as they did against Belgium. It just doesn't make any sense. Homer, I can't explain it. I remember the Marquette.
1: You have to explain it. You're the soccer guy. I don't know. I don't know soccer. I'm still trying to figure out when Messi has the ball in the right corner and you have two guys, cover both sides so he can't kick it anywhere. They're both next to each other. He kicks it around them to the right. And then somebody says, Homer, you don't know it. They're worried about him going left. You got two guys there. But anyway, we'll get to that.
0: Yeah, I was going to try to bring it home for you a little bit.
1: Yes, do that.
0: The last time I remember a team that was truly great playing so far below their level was Marquette at the 03 Final Four when Kansas ran them off the floor, and that didn't make sense to me.
1: I have an answer for that. I can tell you what that was. They had no idea that Kansas played with that speed. They had no idea they had someone who could guard Dwayne Wade better than anybody had. But the biggest thing was they had to play Kansas once to understand who and what they were, and teams in their conference did. They had no idea. One, who is it, Heinrich? Who was the guy guarding Wade? But more than that, the speed with which they played. That's my answer. You can tell me I'm wrong, but...
0: I don't think you're wrong. I mean, I think that that's the way Carolina and Kansas always wanted to play.
1: Yeah.
0: That was the Dean Smith approach, absolutely. Except for during the pre-shot clock years when Dean was trying to make a point with the four corners and all that
1: stuff. Marquette
0: still
1: wants to thank him to this day.
0: Yes, but they want to have the Carolina break out there, and that's what they did at Kansas, and they were great that day. But the U.S. against Belgium.
1: So if they played them again, you think the U.S. could beat them?
0: Oh, absolutely.
1: Right.
0: Belgium wasn't that good.
1: Yeah, but they played in a free for all or whatever they call those games, and people say, Homer, you're an idiot. They played them in the other one, and they beat them. They crushed them then. This was no different. You can have an answer.
0: 12 years ago?
1: No. Didn't they play Belgium in a friendly earlier? Like,
0: oh yeah. Well, I can tell you why they. I can tell you why they stunk in March, and that was because Pochettino was still experimenting. He wasn't coaching to win, and it was it. They last fall they had gotten to a point where they were playing extraordinarily well. Basically, a lot of what you saw in the first few games of this World Cup, and then they came into March, and instead of continuing to accelerate the development. He started to experiment again, and they got pounded twice, and they paid for it. But then they came back here in the first month or first 2 weeks, I should say, of the tournament, and they looked like the team everybody expected them to be. And then they go out, Homer. The word I almost never use. And I've done this for 45 years, and the word I probably have only used it 3-4 times in my entire career is the word choke. And that's the best way to describe it.
1: Yeah, you may not use this, I do. Choke only counts when you perform significantly below your level at an important situation. I used to have kids I taught tennis, and their parents would say they choke, and I go, no, they're not any good. You can't choke when you're no good. Your kid can't hit a forehand in the first point, so you can't be mad when he ruins it at the end. That's what you're saying. To say they choked, you have to believe in how good you think they were, right?
0: Yes.
1: Yeah.
0: Okay. Yes. I was convinced that they were good enough to win that game at least and to compete with Spain if that would be who they played.
1: Yep.
0: I didn't think they would beat Spain, but I thought they could compete with them. And what I saw in that game in Seattle against Belgium was 5 levels below what they're capable
1: of. And I want to add this. I refuse to believe, I don't even know the guy's name, but the star, he had to be hurt. He can't be that bad. What do you think? Who is it? Palacio?
0: He was a little hurt. He was a little hurt,
1: right.
0: But he was that bad.
1: Okay.
0: Everybody was
1: right.
0: That bad. He right. Wasn't any worse than anybody else.
1: Okay.
0: He was that bad.
1: All right. Man, I hate it when you tell me I'm wrong, and I know you're right. All right, Mike DeCourcy, the soccer guy. Now, this is why I really wanted to talk to you. All the other things is good. I'm obsessed with the U.S. getting better in soccer. I don't even care about soccer, but it is appalling that one of the great nations on the earth and a great athletic nation can be so bad in men's soccer. And I say that because to win the World Cup would be the greatest international achievement of any U.S. sports team ever. And if somebody else actually believed that, they would do better than they are. I want to find you to tell me who should be put in charge. And I'm telling them, in 4 years, if you don't make the quarterfinals, I'm firing all of you and your people and bringing somebody else in. This is inexcusable, even if I don't give a damn about soccer, which I don't. But I know this country. I know how much we care about athletics. And this would, you have to tell me if I'm wrong here, because this, I think, is the most important, would be the greatest international athletic achievement for the U.S. to win a World Cup. Take it from there. My soccer guy, please agree with me, please.
0: Well, it would be, okay. But the reasons why it's unlikely for a while are why it won't happen. Because some soccer people get really itchy when you start to talk about this. Like if all of our best athletes played soccer, we'd be the best in the world. Well. And so then they say, well, LeBron James wouldn't be a great soccer player.
1: We don't need the best athletes to be good at soccer. We got enough athletes, even if they're not the best, like Italian tennis players, like Spanish tennis players, and they still play soccer the most. Sorry to interrupt.

0: The crew is back from the All-Star break with a three-game set against the Marlins July 17th through the 19th. And it's Noche de Cerveceros, a Woodruff Bobble giveaway, and Paw Patrol Day. Get all your tickets at Brewers.com.
1: It ain't going to be after those 4 years. In 8 years, I want the semifinals. In 12 or 16 years, yeah. I want a championship. And I need you to tell me a group of maybe two or three people that I should contact that should be in charge of the United States saying, this cannot continue.
2: Well, if you want all of that, what you have to do is you have to, like, close down Little League Incorporated because we can't have any more baseball. We're going to have to shut down all the hoops.
1: No.
2: We can't lose all the athletes.
1: Hey, they didn't stop
2: basketball.
1: Soccer in Italy and Spain, and they've gone from sucking in men's tennis to winning world titles.
2: Oh, you only need one guy to win a world title.
1: Yeah,
2: one
1: I knew
2: guy.
1: You were going to say that. All right.
2: That's the difference.
1: Okay, I'm not cutting down Little League. I'm not doing that.
2: I don't think you should, by the way.
1: I know you're not saying you should. All right, give me plan B. Who's the guy that you would trust if it could be done? He's the person in charge to get it done. That's what I want to know.
2: Pep Guardiola. Pep is my favorite is Jurgen Klopp, who I think is going to end up as the coach of the German national team.
1: Not if we pay him enough. How much we got to pay him to get him here?
2: But you have to understand, Jurgen is a German, so he. Oh. But Pep. Pep Guardiola. He used to be the coach at Manchester City, and before that, FC Barcelona.
1: Right.
2: And
1: so how much do I got to pay him to get him? I run him in charge. He's in charge. He controls everything. 10 million, 15 million.
2: I think it's just it's not as much the money. If they could get Pep, they'd pay whatever. It's more just a question of getting him to want to do it. And it's not so much that he doesn't want to coach the U.S. or whatever. It's just, does he want to coach again? I mean, he
1: has
2: a
1: chance to be the greatest coach in the history of the United States of America. Right. If this is the greatest international achievement, the coach would be the greatest coach, right?
2: Yeah,
1: you don't even think it can be done. You think I'm crazy, right?
2: No, I don't. I don't think that it can be done within the next. I think it's a generation or two away. That's what I think. I'm trying to remember who it was that said that to me. It was maybe Stu Holden that said that. He thinks it's a generation or two away. Stu Holden, the lead analyst at Fox Sports, and I think he's right about that.
1: I say 20 years. If it's the right person and people are convinced, and I think this is the key. They have to be convinced this will be the greatest athletic achievement in the history of the United States.
2: It would be. You're right about that.
1: Yeah. Nobody believes it because they don't care about soccer. And I say, I don't care if you don't care. It doesn't matter. It would still be a fact. And you would certainly want the United States to succeed in something, even if you don't care, as the greatest achievement ever. Right?
2: No? It would, but you got to... The problem is coaching can't do that, especially with national team soccer. They can make you better. There's no question. And certainly they can make you worse. But with national team soccer, you have to have the players. And
1: I agree. Can Pep help that? Because I want the guy who can help that in the best.
2: Well,
1: possible.
2: As I said, the ways to do that are involvement. And so more and more and more young men, children basically, would have to become involved in the sport and be taught well. And there's a lot of,
1: I know you need to go. I just need you. Hi, I'm Mike DeCourcy. Homer is right. To win the World Cup would be the greatest athletic achievement in the history of the United States. Just say that.
2: Hi, I'm Mike DeCourcy. And to win the men's World Cup, because don't forget we've
1: correct.
2: Won the women's
1: excellent point. That's because cultures don't allow women to compete, so it's not as big. Yeah,
2: four World Cups so far, and it would be the greatest achievement in American sports history if the American men were able to win the FIFA World Cup at any point in the future. It won't happen in 2026.
1: I don't need that last part. You're the media. That your typical media. I don't need that. I just need. I'm Mike DeCourcy. It would be the greatest athletic achievement in the history of this country if they won the World Cup. Take it away. Take
2: it would
1: two.
2: Be the greatest. It would be the greatest achievement in the history of athletics in America if the United States men's national team could win the World Cup.
1: Yeah, Mike DeCourcy. He's going to retire, but I'm going to keep bugging him. Thanks, Mike.
2: Thanks very much, Homer.
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The best 60 minutes of your day, the Gary Ellerson Homer Hour on Friday. He is on assignment, so it was the Homer Hour with Mike DeCourcy. Want to thank him. Knew him a long time doing college basketball, long before he became the soccer guy.

0: do want to mention, I have on Jerry Augustine, former pitcher of the Brewers, who's now known as 755, formerly known as Jerry Augustine. And there is a big event coming up, or a significant event coming up on Monday, because it is the 50th anniversary of the day when 755, formerly known as Jerry Augustine, existed, because that's the date, July 20th, 1976, when Hank Aaron hit home run number 755, his final home run, which created the new name for Jerry Augustine. I'll give you the particulars on that. Do want to thank Mike DeCourcy. He was the Yingling Mike DeCourcy hotline, because he's won a number of awards as well. So Mike DeCourcy on the Yingling hotline. And do want, of course, let everybody know that you can subscribe on YouTube whenever or wherever you're listening. Just know we're live on YouTube as well. You can watch the show, see what's happening in the studio, comment along with us. And also, when the Brewers are home, find out if the Dome is open or closed. 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The Carbless talk and text line has not been used on this show today. Liz is more, 1-800-990-3776. If you wish to add something before the end of the show, the Brewers are back home playing tonight. All right, now back to Jerry Augustine, or 755, formerly known as Jerry Augustine. This comes from an article that, Adam McAlvey wrote, and I was not even aware of this, and I'm not sure Jerry Augustine is aware of it. He damn well better be. From the article, with his career coming to an end, the Brewers and more than 40,000 fans saluted Aaron on September 17th, 1976, and announced the formation of a youth group that later became the Hank Aaron Chasing the Dream Fund, which has provided hundreds of scholarships over the years to college-bound students while continuing to grow under the Greater Milwaukee Foundation. On Monday's 50th anniversary of number 755, that group and Brewers Community Foundation will present a check for $250,000 to a group called MKE Fellows, which will use the money to start a 755 Dreamers Scholarship Fund in Aaron's memory. Don't they need to give a little to Jerry Augustine, maybe his charity? He was the winning pitcher in the game in which Hank Aaron hit career home run number 755. Again, July 20th, 1976. I said this even earlier today, that he's different than I was. Obviously, Hank Aaron played in more games and never hit another home run. If I'd won the game and he hit the home run, 755, not wanting it to be the last, other than to say, Hank, I just hope you never hit another home run. I want to be the winning pitcher in which you hit your final home run. He might have said, you're going to pitch again the rest of the season? I can certainly hit another one before the season is over. But didn't work out that way. And Jerry Augustine, 755. I call him that every time he's on. He was on earlier this week because I want to get the latest about the Miz. I have neglected my job of starting the show, which I should have and said I would. Brian Bulaga has brought it up. Everybody needs to know, is the Miz pitching tonight? The Miz is not pitching tonight. When is he pitching next? That's not my job. Somebody else can do that. I just want everybody to know, when the Brewers are playing, if the Miz is pitching tonight, will he be pitching tomorrow? That's somebody else's job. I don't have a show. I probably should take some responsibility for games on Saturday and Sunday to help out if, in fact, he's pitching. So others can do that. Back to honoring 755 without Jerry Augustine. Again, on Monday's 50th anniversary of number 755. 50 years. Man. That group in the Brewers Community Foundation I talked about. The presentation will take place at Clinton Rose Senior Center in Milwaukee, where Selig and Aaron's wife, Billy, are expected on hand to dedicate a new mural of Aaron from local artists. At that night's Mets-Brewers game Monday, the Brewers will announce the winners of their What 75 Means to Me contest, which challenged kids to write an essay or film a video about Aaron's impact on baseball, civil rights, and equally. Man, I'm reading this very poorly. I guess I should do what I told Kyle Wallace to do, read this stuff ahead of time. It's an impact that continues to this day. It's a testament to his immense care for the community and his humility, said the Brewers Community Foundation Executive Director Cecilia Gore, who got to know Aaron well before he passed away in 2021. His whole concept was to give back, and that's why his legacy carries on. Yeah, you don't have to be old. You're probably old to have a Hank Aaron story, since this occurred 50 years ago. I was a big fan of Bill James, and he wrote a book in which he started going through all the baseball players alphabetically. Well, Hank Aaron would have been very early in that. And I read that Hank Aaron batted cross-handed when he played in the Negro League before he then joined Major League, and at one point played, I'm almost certain of this, in Eau Claire as a minor leaguer. But in that I read that when he played in the Negro League, he batted cross-handed, which I couldn't comprehend how you could be good and play at a professional level batting cross-handed. So I went to a batting cage and tried it. It's impossible. You have to have wrists that are so strong, it'd be my guess. And therefore, I decided at some point, if I had a chance, I wanted to meet Hank Aaron and ask him about this. And I don't remember what the event was, but it was at Ozaukee Country Club. And I'm there, and I have my recorder because I think Hank Aaron was being honored or he was speaking. And I ran into him as he's walking into Ozaukee Country Club, and I said, "Mr. Aaron, I just wanted to ask you a question." He says, "Sure." That you batted cross-handed in the minors. And he said, "Yes." And I don't know how I asked it, but I acted like I was amazed. And it seemed to me that it was almost as like he thought I was either making fun of him or didn't. I just didn't present it the right way because he didn't have anything to say about it. He said, "Yeah," or whatever. I changed. And I always felt bad about that. I should have, because I was fascinated and still am today for him to explain how he could do it. Not that, didn't you know better than to hit this way, or, you know, when did he change, or who told him to change, or whatever it went on. Because I thought and said at the time, of all that he accomplished, I'm not sure hitting as well as he did cross-handed was more impressive than hitting 755 home runs. So only because I never got the discussion I've always remembered it. I thought it was the worst interview I ever did. And I could go back and maybe look at Bill James and the book that he wrote. I don't know that I have it anymore. Seems like I gave it away at a garage sale, and the person who bought it or took it, I think he gave it away free. I get free. He lived like a block away. And so, like, I don't know, a month later, he has a garage sale, and I go there and I see my books at his garage sale. And he goes, "Hey, I hope you don't feel bad." I mean, I said, "Feel bad for what? Well, aren't those your books? You want them back?" "No, that's why I gave them away for free in the garage sale. I hope somebody will give you some money for them." And I think that Bill James book, I'm sure you can probably run it down. But I would have loved to have had a 10-minute interview with Hank Aaron to talk about hitting cross-handed. And I don't think, probably should go to AI, I don't think he's the only one who did it. I think there were other players that had some success. But if you don't think that it's an incredible accomplishment, as I said, and as I did, I couldn't even hit the ball. Go to a batting cage and try to hit cross-handed and imagine how incredible Hank Aaron was. And again, my explanation is that it had to be because he just had incredible wrists in terms of his ability to hit the ball. And other people have said that, so I've just connected the two together. It does not say if you want to honor 755. The presentation Monday will take place again at the Clinton Rose Senior Center in Milwaukee. And Bud Selig will be there. And Henry Aaron, Hank Aaron's voice. Been confused on how to say that. And then again, that night, the Mets-Brewers game, I would have had, if I was in charge, have somebody try to hit cross-handed and see if they could hit a home run or something. Or some way, they will announce the winners. I don't know what I would do. 50 years after home run number 755. And the difficulty is it's no longer the record for most career home runs hit, but it is the record if you ask anybody. 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So you remember the name. And again, you'll thank me because they're good. Everybody who goes there does. And then eventually people feel like maybe I should thank Homer. He's the one who told me about it. Small part, but I do like it. And I'll have to be leaving soon. 7 hours. Today on 94.5 ESPN, 9 to 12 and 2 to 6. And as it should be, it is not the record ESPN Milwaukee. Tony Cartagena, happy, kind enough to fill in because he was like the fourth person and everybody else was missing. The record, you did the research, so I'll let you announce it. The record for most time on ESPN Milwaukee in a day?
1: Yeah, so the record locally is, well, it's now yours. It was six held by Gabe Neitzel.
0: There's no local distinction.
1: However, from ESPN Milwaukee in a day, Gabe Neitzel, 8 hours, including local with his national gig as well.
0: Whatever,
1: so
0: however
1: Gabe
0: you do
1: still
0: it.
1: Has it.
0: Because no one necessarily has to know. The record is 8 hours, Gabe Neitzel, 8 hours on ESPN Milwaukee. I have seven. Proud to be in second
1: Technically,
0: place.
1: Technically, sometimes his national show isn't on ESPN Milwaukee. It's just on other stations. So, like, maybe, depending on how that day worked out.
0: I'll assume it was. And could I break the eight? I'd have to go 7 to 9. I'd have to go 7 to noon and 2 to 6. That would be 9. That would be every local show.
1: Next Friday, we're real short-staffed again.
0: Let me just make the announcement that will, I agree to everything, but I'm assuming that will not likely happen because once the parties involved realize that I did 7 hours, that's never happening again either. Rule one, never ask for permission. Ask for forgiveness. And ESPN National... That's next. Now, unlike others, in the case with Gary Ellison, when I'm just doing the show, there is no need for ESPN National to be in progress. Monday, 7:55. They damn well better have Jerry Augustine, who is now 7:55, formerly known as Jerry Augustine, the winning pitcher, July 20th, 1976, 50 years ago, when Hank Henry Aaron hit his final home run. Next.
2: The right shoulder's closed. Blocked due to a disabled vehicle. Traffic still bad around the stadium interchange. They were able to clear that crash, however. Neal interchange is still seeing traffic backed up both east and southbound. I-94 north beyond the ramp to College Avenue. Right shoulder's blocked due to a crash. 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Fisco, Fisco, Fisco. An air quality alert has been extended until 6 p.m. tonight. Smoke moves north and dissipates. Any pop-ups we'll have this afternoon will also fade low tonight at 77. A few pop-ups in the mid-morning as a cold front pushes south. This will bring the return of wildfire smoke, however. High tomorrow, 89. From the WTMJ Traffic Center, I'm Andrew Zimmel on 94.5 ESPN.
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4: NFL news. The league has suspended Cardinals executive Ryan Gold indefinitely for violating the league's gambling policy. Gold had been serving as the team's director of college scouting. Suspension related to a situation involving the draft. Now, the start of the first training camp of the NFL season is underway, with rookies reporting today for the Seahawks and veterans scheduled to join them in 1 week. As for those rookies, ESPN's Dan Graziano says, when it comes to training camp, first impressions can go a long way.
5: I mean, I think you get more chances, you get more benefit of the doubt if you're picked higher. A lot of the talent evaluators around the draft like to be right and hate to be wrong. You revert to what your previously held opinion was, because I think as human beings, we're sort of wired to want affirmation.
4: The rest of the teams will report to training camp next week. Out of baseball, the Pirates and Guardians were scheduled to play tonight. That game has been postponed due to the poor air quality for the wildfires in northern Minnesota and Canada. They will play a doubleheader tomorrow. Among the matchups later this evening, the Yankees and Dodgers, they're getting set to get underway in New York. Shohei Ohtani had a lubricant injected into his left knee. He will DH tonight. He's not expected to pitch until Wednesday. Another one of golf's majors continues in England, and they are through two rounds of the 154th Open. Lucas Herbert sits atop the leaderboard. He is now 8-under for the tournament. Bryson DeChambeau was one back in the lead, but after the round, he was penalized 2 strokes for an infraction on the fifth hole. In hockey, Flyers have given defenseman Jamie Drysdale a 4-year, $6.5 million extension.
6: Hey, it's Evan Cohen. Coming up Monday, we'll react to the World Cup final, plus LeBron Watch 2026 continues. Will this finally be the week where we know where LeBron will play? It's on Sportsmanlike, 6 a.m. Eastern, right here on ESPN Radio, ESPN2, and ESPNU.

0: 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Fireball.
1: 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Ian Fitzsimmons is at Ian Fitz ESPN. His favorite subject is LeBron watch. You can find me, Amber Wilson, at Amber W Sports. So another day, another dollar here, Ian. We're still waiting on Bron. Did you hear, though, that at Fanatics Fest, he said something? Everyone's getting crazy about it. You want to take a listen to it?
2: What do you have for lunch? A Philly cheesesteak?
1: Maybe. We should look into that
2: yesterday
1: as well.
2: Yesterday was Cuban steak?
1: Yes.
2: The day before it was sushi for San Francisco?
1: Exactly.
2: There we go.
1: Maybe it was chowder? We need to look into these things. And somebody needs to be going through his trash so we can figure out where the tea leaves are leading us. Well, here's the tea leaf straight from LeBron James's mouth at Fanatics Fest today.
3: I want to, join a franchise that kind of shares the same, model as myself, and that's like practicing championship habits every day, but trusting the process more than anything. I think you trust the process of actually getting to that point.
1: He said Embiid wasn't even born yet. I just caught that at the end. I didn't catch that the first time.
2: Oh, you
1: the
2: did?
1: The first time I heard sound. He goes, I was drafted in 2003 and Embiid wasn't even born yet. You could obviously hear the reaction to the crowd because he said trust the process maybe 300 times.
2: Yeah, so is he going to be a Cowboy tight end? Because Jason Garrett used to say process, process, process, trust the process.
1: Okay, but we all know trust the process is the 76ers. And by the way,
2: but it was also the Dallas Cowboys.
1: So does LeBron.
2: But Jason Garrett was, a big process guy. So, and we all know he's a huge Cowboy fan.
1: But
2: could
1: LeBron
2: he be maybe segueing at 41 to try and maybe go to the NFL? Process, process, process.
1: LeBron loves this. He knows exactly what he's doing.
2: That's my point.
1: Philly's in the
2: that
1: mix.
2: Is my point of bringing up the Cowboys. He is hamming this up, and you and everybody else are just gobbling it up and scarfing it down like it's, you're in the Sahara Desert and you're starving for water. I ain't playing into it. When he signs, let me know. I mean, what did he have for lunch today? Did he have a Philly cheesesteak? Oh, because he mentioned process. Were there peppers? Onions? Was it? A hoagie? Oh, my gosh. What's he doing? Look, I am not buying into it. And just let me know when and where he signs. Because he has everybody on strings like a puppet. And he's playing everybody. And he did it today in fine fashion. I told you 2 weeks ago. I told you Monday. I told you yesterday. This man is a master marketer, and he is hamming this up to the nth degree, as he should. It's his brand,
1: right?
2: And he is milking it for everything. I would too, but he's doing it to a degree where I never would have had that idea with him being connected to the Sixers so much to bring up the process. That's why when I hear the process, I don't think Sixers, having covered the Cowboys for so many years, and
1: most people do, and certainly in that sport,
2: Jason Garrett said it also nonstop. So a lot of coaches do, but he's milking this for everything. And if you want to buy into it and follow along and try and read into the tea leaves, go right ahead, folks. But I ain't doing it. Just let me know when he signs, and then we'll react.
1: It's like I'm lost in the Sahara, and I need water, and LeBron's giving me little droplets of it. Just a little dribble.
2: Because your Miami Heat are involved.
1: Little droplet here, little droplet there. And I'm waiting for him to lead me to the entire lake of it so that I can freaking drink.
2: Just dive in.
1: What he's doing. It's like a little tease, little tease, little tease, little tease. And that's what he's doing to us. And he knows it. He knows exactly what he's doing.
2: 1,000,000%.
1: So the day before yesterday, we get LeBron on Instagram. He retweets the clip from the Rich Eisen show where Eisen's producer is saying that if LeBron goes to Miami, they're barely a play-in team, even with LeBron. And LeBron retweets that with a bunch of crying, laughing emoji faces. So in that, in him doing that, he's clearly acknowledging if he goes to Miami, Miami Heat fans freak out. He's clearly coming to Miami. Then the next day, we get Steve Kerr telling fans who tracked him down when he's in his car driving by, and he tells fans, "We got him."
2: They pulled up to a stoplight together.
1: Oh, is that what it was? Whatever. Yes. Either way, yeah.
2: Yeah.
1: So they're filming Steve Kerr. They see him at a stoplight, and he says, "We got him." And so that was yesterday. He's going to the Warriors because that was the tea leaves. Now today, LeBron is telling you all to trust the process. And so now he's going to the Philadelphia 76ers, and he knows exactly what he's doing. So tomorrow, he's got to say something about Minnesota, right? Like, that's the next move. We've got to make a Timberwolves comment. I don't know what that would be. Ant-Man's my favorite player. I saw Ant at Fanatics Fest, and me and Ant were chopping it up. That's what he should say. Boy, what he should go to, because they're both at Fanatics Fest
2: Flagg
1: right now.
2: Is a remarkably young, talented player.
1: Yes, that would work. 2 week contract. We could just go around the league, and we could do this all around the league.
2: Yep.
1: With the start, he could start hanging out with Wemby. I don't know. I don't think Wemby's at Fanatics Fest, but who knows? He could start. Hey, maybe he should go to France. You know, be seen on the French Riviera, an ode to Wemby. And we'll have him go into the Spurs. I love all of this. I love the drama. I do think every word right now that comes out of LeBron's mouth is calculated because I think he's brilliant.
2: 1,000,000%.
1: And I think he knows exactly what he's doing.
2: What? You could not be more correct. He's playing on every fan's emotions. And when he leaves that stage and goes, you know, not even backstage, but back to his hotel suite, or even when he gets in his, you know, in his car, which is being driven by a very nice human, I'm assuming, he's giggling, going, got him today.
1: I would if I was him.
2: There's no doubt in my mind.
1: With everybody.
2: There's no doubt in my mind, because I know what I would do. Now, I mean, you can't get into another human's head, but if I'm LeBron and it's me, I already know where I'm going. I'm just trying to finalize the dollar amount and everything else. I know exactly where I'm going. But I also want to improve my brand even as much as you possibly. How much further can he go? I mean, I have no idea, because he's already a one of the global superstars. I mean, he can't go anywhere in Madrid to Rio de Janeiro to L.A.
1: Yeah, I don't even know if this improves his brand.
2: Maybe he just,
1: he needs the news cycle. I do think that
2: he just enjoys it.
1: Well, I think it feels good to be wanted, even if you're one of the biggest superstars on the planet. I think everybody wants to be wanted at the end of the day.
2: Yeah, but
1: it's sort of central to life.
2: Amber, he knows he's wanted.
1: But it feels good to be extra wanted. You might know you're wanted, but then when everybody's showing you how wanted you are, and especially when you're over the age of 40 and you have that moment where you still got it, you know, you're walking down the street, you're over 40, and then somebody catcalls out of their car, it feels 100 times better than when you were walking down the street at 20.
2: Yeah, but
1: I can confirm.
2: That dude's 41 going on 31. The way he treats his body is his temple. He's in remarkable shape. And at his age, you know, to average closer to 25 and then 15 per game is unheard of, to be really honest. But I think he knows exactly what he's doing. I mean, he's playing on everyone's emotions, and he knows that everything he says is going to be dissected, carved up, you know, like a big old hunk of brisket. And I commend him for it. Why not?
1: Yeah, why not?
2: Have fun. But I'm telling you, at least I know what I would have, and my mind would already be made up. I'm just waiting on the right news cycle to go ahead and announce it.
1: Right. At this point, it probably is. Brian Windhorst said something interesting today on the 5 p.m. Sports Center. He said that we've got to stop thinking about this next move for LeBron as if this is just a one or even maybe 2 year type of thing. This could be a multi-year type of embarking for LeBron James. Take a listen.
4: Yeah, I think the teams that are chasing him were watching this as closely as the fans, Hannah. And the one thing that he said the last 2 days that I think is important and relevant is that he does not see this as a one-off situation. Now, he can't predict his health. He can't predict how he's going to feel at the end of the upcoming season, but he's looking at this as the last part of his career, not necessarily the last year of his career. And that is relevant. And that is relevant for what a team might do to get him, what a team might do after they receive him, and the decisions that go around acquiring a player like LeBron James. And I think it's certainly, if you're a team like Miami or a team like Golden State, teams that may not be at their best in this year, might be better a year from now when you get Jimmy Butler back, when you're able to add some shooting around Giannis Antetokounmpo. Hearing that probably lifted your eyebrow.
1: Well, and they probably are kind of aware of it, right? It would explain why maybe these pitches are actually more complicated than we're giving them credit for, and why it is a bigger decision for LeBron, because maybe he's planning to try to play another
2: five years. Why is everyone saying that this is a swan song? You know, I mean,
1: because he's 41 and he plays basketball. This isn't Tom Brady chilling in the pocket in his 40s. This is LeBron playing every position on the floor.
2: I was about to say, and getting hit by defensive ends and linebackers. But we all know that if you breathe on Tom Brady when he was playing, it was an automatic, roughing the quarterback. Yeah. So LeBron said it a couple weeks ago that, hey, why is everyone saying this is it? You know, I mean, I've got a lot of basketball left in me. So. He's playing on everyone's heartstrings and playing them like a fiddle, and he's playing it well. Like that damn fiddle is a Stradivarius. So, you know, kudos LeBron, and it's going to go on probably, I think, till next week. And then he makes his announcement right before NFL training camps really heat up. And after the World Cup is done, he knows the news cycle.
1: We will see. Until then, we will always be on LeBron watch, and we will still be talking about it each and every day following the tea leaves. Coming up next. Plenty more right here on Amber and Ian. You can also, of course, check us out.
2: Hey, what if he has jambalaya tomorrow for lunch? Does that mean he's a pelican?
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14: It seems to just mean a little bit more to this Argentinian side to get over the line for their country.
15: Whether it was in normal time or whether it was going to be in extra time, Argentina were always going to win that game.
14: Lionel Messi is the greatest player I have ever seen.
15: He's done it yet again. He really stood up and said, come with me.
16: It was an absolutely brilliant performance from the greatest of all time, and they booked their place in yet another World Cup final, and this time set to take on Messi's old friends in Spain.
1: The World Cup final is set. Spain and Argentina are scheduled to go at it in East Rutherford, New Jersey at 3 p.m. Eastern on Sunday. Could there be a scenario where that thing gets canceled or moved? That would be absolutely wild. You're listening to Amber and Ian here on ESPN Radio. So wildfires, Ian, broke out in Canada on Monday, and then all of the smoke came down, got pushed down through the Great Lakes and ended over there in New York and in New Jersey. And it's been affecting air quality. It's been hazardous in certain places across the country. It's not just
2: a kickball tournament got canceled by ESPN in Bristol, by ESPN Radio.
1: Yes, even though simultaneously professional baseball was still being played. But yes, there have been events that have been canceled all over the country.
2: The Chicago Fire Football Club canceled their game yesterday because of air quality, and they didn't think it was suitable for fans and the players to be out there.
1: So there's such a thing as air quality, an air quality index, and an air quality index between 0 and 100, if you fall within that range, then you're in a healthy range in terms of the air quality. Anything over 100, it starts getting problematic. Once you get to about 150, you start physically feeling the effects on it. Yesterday in East Rutherford, where this game would be played, that air quality index topped out at 245.
2: Get the hell out of here.
1: 245.
2: So Spain practiced outside 2 days ago.
1: That's a staggering number that Spain right now is then dealing with. They're practicing outside. Detroit, on the same day, the air quality index topped out at 600 in Detroit.
2: All right, so
1: New Jersey doesn't have it the worst. There are places in the country that have it worse, but New Jersey has it very bad right now. If the World Cup had happened yesterday with that 245 number, experts would tell you it would be the equivalent of playing that game if you played it for 90 minutes smoking two cigarettes during the game. That's the equivalent with what you're dealing with.
2: I used to smoke, so that you've now put it into perspective. I can handle that.
1: Well, you can handle it. I don't think Lionel Messi smokes cigarettes. I don't think he was ever dipping in his life and spitting into a cup. I mean, I'm sure you and Lionel have something in common. I'm just not sure that's one of the things that you have in common. I feel like those guys that are out there running 9 miles on average a game or whatever it is these damn soccer players run.
2: What I'm saying is
1: Messi doesn't run.
2: Heaters ain't that bad, you know. So I mean, a world class athlete with their lungs.
1: Heaters, I'd be sick.
2: You're good. I mean, you're okay then. Never mind.
1: After smoking two cigarettes right now.
2: Hey, look, blow the whistle. Let's play ball. Because you've now put that into remarkable perspective.
1: This is the moment you've been training for.
2: They
1: might be remiss here to have the best soccer players in the world when they should be looking for the dude who, you know, once played soccer and then smoked a couple of years. That might be the kind of athlete they actually need to win the World Cup.
2: You know what? As a matter of fact, back in my playing days, I'd check if at certain times I might chuck back a heater with a dippy treat at the same time.
1: I mean,
2: right?
1: It's so shocking you didn't make it. It's shocking you didn't turn pro. Right. That you're not playing in the Premier League. I mean,
2: you're stunned. Title IX got me. It was the greatest thing that ever happened. But anyway, look, this is in all seriousness, this is one where I'm fascinated to see what happens. Because if the air quality is like Detroit, where it's like 600, well, I'm guessing that's like smoking, you know, 6-7 cigarettes, you know, during a match. I couldn't even handle that. So this is one where if you were to try and postpone it, how? When would you play it? What would you do? Tickets, fans, transportation, hotels, the team, all that stuff. I mean, there's so many logistics that go into it.
1: The world's attention.
2: There is no way, unless it is truly like, all right, we got a serious issue here. Like,
1: I think the stadium would have to be on fire.
2: Your health is at risk, not just the players, but the fans. We have to move this thing. What we need is the soccer gods to come in with a big old gust of wind for about 6 hours
1: happening.
2: From, you know, west or east to west and blow that smoke.
1: So it's funny you say that, because they are predicting now that there's a cold front all of a sudden that's starting to come down. And the cold front is supposed to push the biggest plume of smoke offshore late Saturday night. And so now they're predicting that the AQI may be like 75 when the game is actually played on Sunday because of this cold front that's coming down. A lot of Argentinians feel like Messi has been, you know, touched by the hand of God. I know that's the Madonna or the more
2: Maradona.
1: Maradona thing. Not Madonna. Thank you. Maradona thing.
2: She just released an album. I understand.
1: Slightly different.
2: Yeah,
1: slightly different
2: number
1: person.
2: Number one on the charts. There you go.
1: Both legends. But they feel like that about Messi, right? It's like almost a religious experience with Lionel Messi. And so here we are again. It just sort of plays into the whole thing where there's almost like this religious component to this cold front, this gust of wind coming down, and it's pushing off the smoke and it's clearing everything up right for the World Cup final.
2: I heard a lot of people today also saying, you know, the only reason that the final is in at the Meadowlands, right, is because it's New York. Whereas other cities were probably better equipped to handle, you know, the final. Meaning,
1: well, yeah, of course.
2: Yeah, like whether it's L.A., whether it's Dallas, you know,
1: right,
2: you know, Miami, whatever. But
1: it doesn't sound the same as New York.
2: Thank you. That is the number one reason why the final is in, well, it's not even really New York. It's New Jersey.
1: East Rutherford,
2: yeah.
1: New Jersey.
2: So that's the number one reason why. And I wonder if right now FIFA, well, you know what? Scratch that. Now that I said it out loud, FIFA could not care less about players' health, the fans, anyone. They care about the person in the mirror. That's all they care about in the almighty dollar. So, but if this thing, not if, it is going to happen on Sunday. There's no way logistically you can move this thing. The biggest part, the biggest component, Mother Nature. The winds have to come from east to west, push it away, and let's play ball. Because I promise you right now, I don't care what the health index, whatever it is, you know, that comes into how many cigarettes you may have to smoke if you're inhaling all this ash and, you know, and all the smoke from the wildfires in Canada. This game is going to be played on Sunday.
1: Well, apparently the Spanish national team, like you mentioned, decided that they don't mind smoking the cigarettes because they have been practicing in northern New Jersey all week, whereas Argentina has been practicing in Atlanta. They stayed in Atlanta this whole time. So we'll see if that's some sort of advantage for one team over the other. This was SportsCenter. Is a new interview podcast from Rich Eisen featuring SportsCenter legends. 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This was SportsCenter is presented to you by Gusto. So I do expect the World Cup final to occur at 3 p.m. Eastern on Sunday. By the way, we do have a third place game on Saturday.
2: Tomorrow.
1: No one's talking about it, but that is happening tomorrow.
2: It's a consolation
1: game. That game's in Miami. So yeah. No air quality issues there. It's a consolation. Sure. Maybe Cabo Verde should have gotten the third place, though, because they had the best performance against both of these teams that are in the final. Coming up next here on Amber and Ian, a costly penalty. We'll get into it right here on ESPN Radio and on the ESPN app.
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26: I'm Ed Beck, and we start with baseball, where the Pirates and Guardians will not play tonight in Cleveland. The game has been postponed due to poor air quality due to the wildfires from northern Minnesota and Canada. They will play a doubleheader tomorrow. Meanwhile, the Dodgers and Yankees are just getting underway in New York. Many believe it could be a World Series preview, as Aaron Boone talked about his team's expectations for the rest of the season.
27: Going into the All-Star break, you want to be in position to, you know, go out and, again, realize your goals and your dreams. And we've at least put ourselves in position to do that. Obviously, the first half hasn't been perfect, but we're in position to have a chance to be a special team, and that's what we're going to work to do here, hopefully in the second half.
26: Meanwhile, as far as the Dodgers, Shohei Ohtani had a lubricant injected into his left knee. He is not expected to pitch until Wednesday. In football news, the NFL suspended Cardinals executive Ryan Gold indefinitely for violating the league's gambling policy. Gold was serving as the team's director of college scouting. The Seahawks were the first team to report to camp today. Just the rookies with the veterans scheduled to join them in 1 week. The rest of the camps open next week. To golf, and one of the majors continues in England with the 154th Open. Lucas Herbert sits atop the leaderboard. He's now 8-under for the tournament, 2 ahead of 3 other golfers. He shot a 62 in round 2. Now, Bryson DeChambeau thought he would be 1 back in the lead, but after the round was completed, DeChambeau was penalized 2 strokes for an infraction on the 5th hole. WNBA action tonight just about to get underway, including a game between the Fever and the Storm. And hockey, the Flyers give defenseman Jamie Drysdale a 4-year, $6.5 million extension.
0: Hey, it's Evan Cohen coming up Monday as NFL teams get ready to show up the training camps. I'll tell you which storylines I'm paying the most attention to. Plus, we'll have a full recap of the ECHC3. It's Unsportsmanlike, 6 a.m. Eastern, right here on ESPN Radio, ESPN2, and ESPNU.
1: Bryson DeChambeau, he finished his 2nd round at the 154th Open Championship in 2nd place. And then he met with officials. And minutes later, he was now tied for 5th place, which is where things stand as he decides whether he's going to play a 3rd round at the Open, because he is not happy since he was assessed a 2-stroke penalty when officials say that it looked like he stomped on the grass essentially to try to give himself a better path for his shot. Let's bring in Mark Schlabaugh here on Amber and Ian to talk all things Open. Mark Schlabaugh, ESPN golf reporter. And Mark, thanks so much for joining us. So let's just start there with what's happening with Bryson. Give me your thoughts on his 2-stroke penalty.
3: Yeah, I guess the biggest thing is the RNA said that they can enforce the penalty even if it was unintentional. And I just got to think that with so many cameras on these guys all the time that nobody would be dumb enough to go out there and try to improve their lie and around at a major championship. You know, he knocked it halfway to Scotland on the right. It was in heavy, heavy fescue. He took some very high steps when he got to his ball. He hit it so far right that he hit a provisional and smashed one down the left side. But he approached his ball, and he took about 3 or 4 really high steps. As I told somebody earlier tonight, you know, they asked me what I thought, and I said, that's the same way I step in the high grass in Georgia to avoid copperheads. I don't think there are copperheads in England. But,
2: there are no copperheads in England, but go ahead, yeah. Yes.
3: But he, you know, some grass, some of that fescue appeared to lay down behind his ball. He was not told about the potential penalty until after the round, and I was sitting there watching him in the little car park for the buggies, is what they call them, outside of the

0: The crew is back from the All-Star break with a three-game set against the Marlins July 17th through the 19th. And it's Noche de Cerveceros, a Woodruff Bobble giveaway, and Paw Patrol Day. 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
1: A little bit more awareness. It's unfortunate. Now it's going to be everybody in the world's against me. I'm not going to talk to the media. I'm already not talking to the media. Randall Chamblee's killing me on the Golf Channel. Nick Faldo says I have no strategy. So after he left to sign his scorecard and left the scoring area, he walked through the media. Somebody asked him if he was going to play tomorrow, and he said something like, he said, are you guys having a good night? And his response was, I'm having a great night. I played really well. I'm going to go hit balls. And he hit balls on the driving range for about 45 minutes. Someone was asked his agent, Brett Falkoff, if he was going to play tomorrow. I think he told somebody that your guess is as good as mine. And he said, we'll see. He's on the tee sheet. He's playing with Sam Burns tomorrow. He's supposed to play with Sam Burns tomorrow. So, I think he probably uses his motivation. I think he definitely feels like he was wronged, and we'll see how he does. I mean, that golf course is having a hard time containing him.
2: And Mark Schlabaugh, live from the Open here on ESPN Radio with Amber Wilson. I'm Ian Fitzsimmons. Mark, I truly believe that benefit of a doubt should have come into play here at some point. We couldn't see the ball. I know he walked in like the Hulk or Sasquatch, which was probably his biggest mistake. But it may, like you talked about, it may have been just, second nature, step down on the grass. But should, in your opinion, benefit of the doubt have come into play here, and why?
1: If there wasn't proof of intent to improve the lie, taking two strokes away from a guy who's one stroke off the lead in the second round of the Open Championship is pretty severe. But at the same time, it's the RNA's job to protect the field and to protect the integrity of the game. And I guess they felt that's what it was. I don't think it had anything to do with the fact he plays for Liv or he's Bryson DeChambeau and he's controversial. I think it just... that's the ruling they made. Of course, 10 minutes after it happened, there was a couple of videos on X from random people saying, I think he improved his lie here, and I assume that's how the RNA became aware of it.
3: Mark Schlabaugh joining us here on Amber and Ian. The only poisonous snake in England is called an adder. It is called an adder.
2: Watch out for that, Mark.
3: A-D-D-E-R. People call it the European viper. Got to be honest, if you're anywhere near this snake, it looks terrifying. You're definitely high-stepping
2: in
3: tall grass. So I guess they don't have copperheads, but we still have to worry about a little something over there, apparently, in Britain. Let's move past Bryson for a moment here, Mark. Talk about some of these other players. John Rahm finished tied 34th last year's Open. That's after finishing 11th or better in the previous 4 out of 5 Open. So particularly rough for him last year. He turned in a 3 under a day during the second round there at Royal Birkdale. In terms of Rahm or maybe some others here, who do you feel like needs to make some sort of statement?
1: He could have gotten a penalty as well for throwing his club after a bad tee shot on the 15th. He ended up getting a code of conduct warning, but they've really started to crack down on guys' behavior, and he tomahawked his pretty good. It didn't dent the turf because the turf is about like a parking lot at this point. But he needs a good showing. He played better in one of the majors earlier, but I think Scotty's right there in it. He's striking the ball as well as anybody. He was fifth in strokes gained approach today, gaining almost 5 strokes. He was gaining about 3.3 off the tee, but he couldn't make anything on the greens. He lost 2 strokes and ranked 140th out of 155 golfers. So if he can get anything to fall on the weekend, I think he'll have a chance. I think he's really happy with how he's striking the ball. In terms of the top 10, I think there's some guys that have done

0: before. Certainly Bryson's won two U.S. Opens. Cameron Young has not won a major, but he won the Players. He's a very accomplished player. Robert McIntyre is a guy looking for his first major. He's four strokes back. He's a guy from Scotland that plays well over here. Sam Burns, you know, one of two guys that shot an 8 under 62 that tied the lowest round in a major this morning. And the course is just so benign right now. I mean, it's a difficult course, and it's playing difficult because guys are having a really hard time judging how far their balls are going to roll out, but the wind is not blown at all, especially in the morning. It's been blowing a little bit harder off the Irish Sea in the afternoon, and most of the low scores have come in the morning. But, you know, Rory's seven strokes back, but if he goes out and shoots a 65 tomorrow or 64, he's right back in it, and he's got an earlier tee time, so he might have that opportunity.
1: By the way, it's late over there, folks. Mark Slaybaugh doing yeoman's work here for us here on ESPN Radio, ESPN, the ESPN app, Sirius XM, Channel 80 with Amber Wilson. I'm Ian Fitzsimmons. The court, you mentioned right there, you know, the course, it's got to be like concrete out there. You're there. Take us there, man. I mean, how burnt is it? And if it's like concrete, how are we seeing all these low scores that are being posted today?
0: Yeah, and I mean, the amazing thing is I think the RNA's done a good job of tucking the pins a little bit to get further defense. But, you know, Rory had talked about it back on Monday or Tuesday, I guess on Tuesday during his pre-tournament press conference that, you know, the baked-out course and the dry conditions is kind of a double-edged sword. It brings some of the shorter hitters back into it, but it also... You know, typically these links courses over here neutralize guys' strength and power off the tee, and you see guys like Bryson and Cam Young and others just knocking it, just gripping and ripping it off the tee and hitting as far as they can, and they're just going into the rough and, you know, 70, 80 yards out and taking their chances. And the rough's brown. It's dying. As I said earlier in the week, I mean, the bunkers out here are thirsty. I mean, it's...
1: You told us that Wednesday.
0: No,
1: yeah.
0: Length.
1: Yeah, you told us that on Wednesday. Wednesday.
0: I mean, it's as brown as I've ever seen. Man, when they do those aerials, I have never seen a golf course this brown. But they've got it right on the razor's edge. And I said this on another show earlier. I was walking with Bryson on Tuesday, and one of the marshals, who's a member of Royal Birkdale, told me that they're almost out of water in their well. And if they go beyond that, they have to buy water from the city of Southport, and it's very expensive. He said, so we're basically down to watering teas and greens.
1: Wow.
0: And that's what they've done.
1: I'll be damned. All right, before we turn you loose, man, one, by the way, two of your four guys that you gave us on Wednesday to play to win this damn thing, Tommy Fleetwood in the hunt, Hatton's in the hunt. Our long shot, Russell Henley, he's a little further down, but he's made the cut, right? So we'll take it.
0: Yeah, but he's going to be low dog of the week, though, probably.
1: Yeah, well, hey, we'll take two out of four, man. If we're alive with two, we'll take it, brother. We'll take it. Now, the big question.
0: Dude, it's so hard to pick. Like, I get crap for not being able to pick winners in these things. There's 156 guys in the field.
1: Yeah, no, but hey, look, going into the weekend.
0: I mean, Francesco Molinari's in the top 10, I think. I told Pat McAfee earlier today, I thought he was dead. He was still playing golf. I remember him blowing up at the Masters in 2019 when Tiger won. He hit one in Rays Creek and hit a pine tree on 2015 and, like, never heard from him again. I'm obviously exaggerating, but he's not supposed to be on the leaderboard.
1: That's why we love you, brother. That's why we love you. All right, where you're staying in a house with a bunch of other ESPN people. How many people are in the house?
0: Four. I got my producer. I got my camera guy, my English camera guy, Gary, who's awesome. He'll walk out every once in a while with a plate of cheese, and he say, "A bit of cheese, gents."
2: that's awesome.
0: But that's like the only thing that's edible in this entire country.
2: There's not a
0: we've had a gas grill. We don't have a gas grill. But when I checked in last Saturday, the owner said this is a brand new double basket air fryer. And so for the third time right now, the third time this week, I'm cooking chicken wings in the air fryer. Because I refuse to eat the food in the media center. It's horrible.
1: What's the food in the media center?
0: You know, everything you wouldn't want to eat about noon, pasta and shepherd's pie today.
1: Oh, it's
0: I had
1: heavy.
0: A hamburger.
2: Shepherd's pie over there is so good.
0: I finally ate a, like I ate a grilled Caesar chicken wrap for 3 straight days for lunch. And finally I said, all right, I'm going to try a hamburger. It was horrible. A buddy from the AP walked by, the Associated Press. He said, I'm not telling you America invented hamburgers. I'm just telling you the British need to quit making them.
1: How's the bathroom situation in that house? Just out of curiosity. Four grown men, where are you sleeping and how many bathrooms?
0: There's two bathrooms. That's
1: oh,
0: fine.
1: Lord.
0: I'm usually they get up early to go catch some B-roll. The sleeping situation, the heat wave finally broke today and it's actually cool tonight, but I've been sleeping on the couch and leaving the back door open, hoping one of those vipers she talked about doesn't come in the house. The door may be closed tonight.
1: That door may be
0: but
1: closed
0: I tell
1: tonight.
0: You, I do not want to sound like I'm complaining and boohooing so
1: you
0: love
1: aren't.
0: Here, but no. you have to muscle through it.
1: We love you, brother. Oh, my gosh. Mark Slaboff from The Open with the details on Bryson DeChambeau. You're expecting him to play and be hacked off. He's what, 3 shots off the lead. Slaboff, you're a prince, brother. Hang in there, man.
2: Thanks, Mark.
0: Bye. You all have a good night. Thank you.
1: You too. There you go.
2: Always
1: the
2: best.
1: Two bathrooms, four grown men, and a viper.
2: Watch out for those adders. Coming up next here on Amber and Ian. We are headed towards the NFL season, which means we love to rank them, baby. We'll do it right here on ESPN Radio.
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1: It was good while it lasted, and no matter the disappointing ending and the finish of the World Cup involving the United States team lose to Belgium 4-1, I can't wait to see exactly what kind of bounce effect this is going to have, because I saw the same thing the last time the World Cup was in North America. Back in 1994, it was the first time the World Cup was held on American shores, and everybody who was somebody talks about how they went to games or watched games on TV or felt the fever and the fervor of World Cup that took over so many young men and also young women. This was that on steroids in 2026. Watch parties everywhere. Everybody uniting for the common goal that sports will unite people. And even when things get heated and things get testy and things get contentious, it doesn't mean that the event takes a back seat. If we saw that bounce from World Cup 1994, the first time the United States held it, I can't even imagine what the bounce is going to look like after 2026. In 60 seconds, did the Cleveland Cavaliers help to make up LeBron James's mind?
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1: So Donovan Mitchell knew he was going to get his money. The Cleveland Cavaliers knew that they were going to pay Donovan Mitchell that money. And Donovan Mitchell knew that the Cleveland Cavaliers knew. 4 years, $273 million in an extension to be the face of the franchise. How much of this may have helped to have LeBron James make up his mind? We're still awaiting who is going to be that team that could and should be his final NBA destination after playing for Cleveland twice, the Miami Heat, and just leaving the Los Angeles Lakers. It would seem to be a fait accompli that you go back to where it all began and when you did it in the middle of your Hall of Fame NBA career, iconic career involving LeBron James. Maybe just maybe by having LeBron James go back to Cleveland and Donovan Mitchell getting that money may have sealed the deal for LeBron to make another return to the land. For the ESPN Radio Sports Beat, I'm Freddie Coleman of ESPN Radio's Freddie and Harry.
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3: 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Top five overrated teams. Number five.
2: So the top five overrated teams, Ian Fitzsimmons is already throwing his hands
1: Good
2: in
1: luck.
2: The air. The protesting is already beginning as it does every day here on Amber.
1: No, that's not true. That is not true.
2: We get to our NFL Rankup series.
1: The fan bases I would have been into. Top five rookies I'd have been into. This one is another Shannon Penn production. Sorry, Nuno, for last night. Go ahead, fire away.
2: We did do the rookies, by the way, when you were out. But
1: it's a good question.
3: Number five.
2: Yes, there we go. Number five, the Los Angeles Rams. Stick with me here. I'm coming out of the gate hot. Here's why. The Rams are the overwhelming favorite to win the Super Bowl. So that means that you are overrated unless you win the Super Bowl. Chances are they're not actually winning the Super Bowl because there's 32 teams in the NFL. So statistically, the numbers are on my side. They're in a division with the Seattle Seahawks. It feels a little disrespectful that nobody is talking about the actual defending Super Bowl champs. And all anybody is doing is talking
1: Preach.
2: About the
1: Preach.
2: Los Angeles Rams who couldn't even get there. So that's why I'm going with the Rams. Who you got at number five?
3: Number four.
1: We're not ping-ponging.
2: We're not ping-ponging? I'm just straight doing my list? My bad. Yeah, number four.
3: Number four.
2: The Baltimore Ravens
1: make
2: an appearance on my list. Here's the thing with the Ravens. I think they have the best quarterback in the league, but it is a sea change there in Baltimore. Jesse Minter's never been a head coach before. Maybe he's going to be great. I don't know. That's not normally winning you a Super Bowl in year one. Declan Doyle's never called plays before. Yes, he was an OC in Chicago before. He's never called plays before. Is he going to be great at it? I don't know. That might not go spectacularly the first year out of the gate. There could be some potential growing pains there. You also are relying on very young O-lineman to protect your guy. Tyler Linderbaum is no longer with you. So
1: that's big.
2: Baltimore makes an appearance on this list. Let's go.
3: Number three.
2: Number three for me is the New York Giants. And I don't know if they are actually overrated. I feel like people are talking about the Giants like they're expecting because they have Harbaugh to take this massive leap. You're looking at me like crazy. You don't think people are talking a lot about the Giants? I feel like they are by the virtue of they're the Giants. And Harbaugh's now there. And so people expect that they're going to turn things around and that
1: how
2: they're
1: are they rated though? Or
2: The narrative around these teams, okay. Ian, and the narrative around New York. If I'm a Giants fan, I'm very excited about the future. I'm just saying we're a little early in the process. There's been a ton of change there. I don't know if Harbaugh's going to be able to come and do it his first year there out of the gate. And who knows? Maybe Jackson Dart hits a sophomore slump. So they're on my list. Let's go.
3: Number two
2: for me is the Chicago Bears.
1: You can let this
2: Bears.
1: One breathe, by the way. You got plenty of time.
2: Well, I'm trying to get through them because your list may be groundbreaking.
1: No, my list is later. Look at the rundown. I'm like next hour.
2: Oh, you're revealing your list next hour.
1: Yeah, we're not ping pong. This is all you. Oh, let it breathe.
2: All right, well, then I'm just running through these. Well, you have to react to my list because it's a brilliant list. Let's be real. I got to give you time for that. The Chicago
3: number two.
2: Bears. Chicago Bears. Coming in at number two. We've seen the Bears
1: before.
2: Control room.
1: Get to it, woman. Number two.
2: We've seen the Bears before go from worst to best like they did this season and then, you know, not be able to sustain it. The problem in Chicago, like under the Lovie Smith era, was sustainability, right? And so who knows if they have that with this version of the Chicago Bears. Last year, they had a very weak schedule. That was very helpful. And they loved to win games at the last second. They escaped and they escaped and they escaped. And you can't escape your way to brilliant seasons year after year in the NFL. So although people act like Chicago's a true contender, I could see them being an overrated team. And
3: Number one
2: is the Kansas City Chiefs. Ian, is Patrick Mahomes going to start the season? Is Patrick Mahomes going to be Patrick Mahomes?
1: No. He's starting
2: right out of the gate?
1: No doubt about it.
2: I don't even know. What do you even need him to start the season, by the way? Because they have a very weak schedule. The first few weeks, nevertheless.
1: Well, here's the thing. How do you know it's a weak schedule?
2: Well, because...
1: Like the Patriots last year would have been a weak team on your schedule, and they played in a damn Super Bowl.
2: All right. Well, in the first 3 weeks, they play my Miami Dolphins, so I'm including us in that list. Anyways, I don't know what Mahomes is going to look like early on coming off of that knee injury, but let's not forget the Chiefs were 6-8 before Mahomes went down with injury. I think people forget that. They had some big losses. They lost Trent McDuffie. And, oh, by the way, another dozen free agents in addition to him. This Kansas City Chiefs team may have some struggles this season, and nobody talks about it because... the Patrick Mahomes and Andy Reid of it all. How was my list? I had to have five teams, by the way.
1: You did.
2: And they had to have been overrated, so they have to be highly rated.
1: Yep.
2: That's the game. I can't choose five bad teams because then they're, you know,
1: it's no not one's like rated. College football
2: no one, nobody has my Dolphins
1: preseason
2: so. On any list. So, all right, coming up next. Nobody getting mad at me. We head to the pitch right here on ESPN Radio.
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